0: on point right now. Got a little bit of a trouble. Back-to-back singles, bottom of the order to Sandy Leon and Jose Azucar. But he just induced a double play. So far, blanking the Atlanta Braves through three innings. 39 pitches officially. He's got four strikeouts, just a pair of hits that he's allowed. Hasn't walked anybody, though. Not got any run support. 0-0 Cubs and Braves. Cubs offense, where the hell have you gone?
1: Yeah, I could say the same thing about the Yankees, who, by the way, didn't get so not so good today for the Yanks. Max Fried gets knocked around in three innings, then leaves the game with what the Yankees are calling elbow soreness. He's going to go for imaging. And just as the Yankees get Carlos Rodon back to start his season, just as Gerrit Cole is right around the corner from starting his season, who knows how long Max Fried will be out for the New York Yankees. But yeah, Cubbies ripped off their second straight 10-game winning streak, and then all of a sudden in their last three games, shut out by the Rangers on Saturday, shut out by the Rangers on Sunday, two runs in a loss yesterday in Atlanta, and no runs through the first three innings here. So Shota might have to continue to pitch like a wizard, like he has been here over the last couple of weeks. But we had one fill-in-the-blank left from last segment, Brad, and it was the NL Cy Young will be blank. And so if you were to answer that question, who would you say it is?
0: Oh, Skeens. Oh, Skeens. And that's all I can say. It's got to be Paul Skeens, right? And, you know, you and I were talking about the odds market last night before we went out and nearly no hit the Colorado Rockies. Had done so through, six and two-thirds, something like that last night. Struck out the first six batters that he faced against the Pebbles. He was dominant. He's been unbelievable this year. So the odds of BetMGM before that start was plus 200 that he would win the NL Cy Young. After the start, it shaved off 50 cents, plus 150. He is going to win the NL Cy Young. I mean, he has been unbelievable this year. And just kind of put into context, I like to look at some of the geeky advanced analytics and metrics that are out there. FanGraphs is your friend. It's a free site. I go there all the time. And all the advanced measurements are right there at your fingertips. And you look at his strikeout to walk split so far this season. It's just an outrageous number. It's 8.00. Now, to put that in context, Pat, the two prior years, which are equally outstanding for Paul Skeens, 5.31 strikeout to walk split in 2024, 5.14 strikeout to walk split last year, 8.00 to jump to. And you look at his contact rates, his hard hit rate. Hard hit rate in 2024 was 36.3%. Last year, an uncomfortable 40.1%. So far this year, 29.4%. Even when guys are applying bat to ball, he's inducing nothing but weak contact. He has been unstoppable. He's a freight train moving downhill right now. He is going to win the NL Cy Young, barring any freakish injury. We just want him to stay upright, have all the appendages and tendons remain intact. Paul Skeens is going to win the NL Cy Young. I cannot believe it's still plus money at BetMGM right now.
1: Yeah, and again, just incredible what he did last night. Again, three out of his last four starts, he's pitched at least seven innings. He has given up zero runs. He's given up at most two hits, and he struck out at least seven batters. Had a no-no crazy going two starts ago, had a perfecto going, and then had a no-no going into the sixth inning last night. I mean, do you, Brad, know there's a guy by the name of Shohei Ohtani? That is,
0: yeah, I heard of him. He's pitching
1: tonight. Yeah, he is pitching tonight. And the Dodgers, by the way, they've lost four straight games by four runs or more in all those games, losing to the Braves by five, the Braves by five, the Giants by six, and the Giants by four. And so Shohei Ohtani on the mound tonight, about 2 hours from now. Shohei Ohtani, who is seemingly determined, hell-bent on winning the NL Cy Young this season, something he hasn't done. He has not won the Cy Young Award just yet. And more often than not, when he is pitching now, he's not in the lineup because he wants to dominate on the mound. And I haven't looked at the lineup tonight for the Dodgers. Is Shohei in it? Oh, no, he's not. Oh, what a surprise. this is going to continue because Dave Roberts, Shohei Ohtani, and the Dodgers want him to win the Cy Young. And when Shohei Ohtani wants something, Shohei Ohtani gets it. And Shohei Ohtani is going to win the NL Cy Young this year because he's been a better pitcher than Paul Skeens. And he will continue to be a better pitcher than Paul Skeens because Skeens has an ERA of 1.98. That's pretty good. That's pretty elite. Shohei Ohtani's got an ERA of 0.97. 0.97. 37 innings pitched this year. Shohei Ohtani has given up 4 earned runs. And 2 of them came in his last start. I mean, he's pretty much unhittable right now, Brad. 37 innings pitched. He's given up just 21 hits, and he's got 42 strikeouts. I'm sorry. If Shohei stays healthy, he's winning the Cy Young. And no amount of Paul Skeens dominating the Colorado Rockies or Paul Skeens dominating some of the other inferior teams in baseball and is going to change anything about it. You know, Paul Skeens can go out and shut out the Arizona Diamondbacks. Okay, great. Shohei Ohtani is dominating. He's dominating some of the best teams in baseball, Brad, when you look at who he's pitched against this year. Say what you will about the Mets. It's a pretty damn good lineup on paper. Shuts them down. Shuts down the Blue Jays. Shuts down the Guardians. So he's got the strikeouts starting to come along now. He struck out 7 or more batters in 4 straight starts. He's simply untouchable, and he's simply the best. And I think if their numbers are close, Brad, I feel like the baseball writers, they love themselves some Shohei Ohtani. They're going to give him the Cy Young because why not? Why wouldn't you give it to Shohei?
2: Oh, I'll tell you exactly why, because the Dodgers right now are not living up to expectation. Offensively, they've been lackluster. They've built the pack in WRC Plus here the last couple of weeks. I mean, Pittsburgh's been more dynamic and reliable of an offense over that same span. And I know it's a small sample size. And Skeens did get roughed up early in the season. My first couple of goes, he got pounded. But, man, he has just been unhittable here of late. It wouldn't at all surprise me if the Dodgers – don't deliver on the hype, meaning they don't win 90, 95 games or flirt with 100 wins with their exorbitant team salary with the taxes of $417 million, I think we talked about last night. The Pittsburgh Pirates and their lowly budget, if they exceed expectations, I think there is going to be an overwhelming bandwagon in favor of Paul Skeens. I don't think you could be more incorrect, quite honestly, if you're going to guarantee that Shohei Ohtani is going to win the NL Cy Young. If you believe that, Pat, you should slap the wallet right now, because for him to win that coveted award at BetMGM, Shohei is 5-1. And about 48 hours ago, it was 7-1 to win it. Yo Shimamoto got roughed up last night. That kind of altered the odds as a result. I agree if I had a second choice, because Shohei is going to be in that competition. It's going to be one of the most heated races of any awards market in baseball as the summer wears on. It's the NL Cy Young race, and it's between two dudes, and I think it's two dudes only unless an injury comes into play. It's Skeens and Ohtani, and I say grab me a bucket of popcorn, baby, because I'm going to be thoroughly entertained as the mercury rises this summer.
1: And look, here's the thing. You mentioned the Dodgers are struggling. Well, it doesn't matter. It doesn't matter. This isn't the MVP. We're talking about the Cy Young. The Dodgers could make
2: that
1: could
2: miss this.
1: No. Team success
2: it
1: does
2: matters.
1: Not matter about the Cy Young.
2: It plays a factor.
1: Since when?
2: Since forever. If you have two similar resumes, okay, of two outstanding pitchers, and one is playing for a team that's greatly exceeded expectations, and the other one is playing for a team that's not lived up to the expectations or the hype, I think you're going to have a lot of voters siding with more of the former than the latter. It does matter. Get the hell out of here thinking otherwise.
1: No. Sandy Alcantara won the Cy Young in 2022. The Marlins won 69 games that year. 69! 69! And it was a runaway train. Here were his numbers. 14-9 with a 2.28 ERA. And he pitched 228 innings and had 207 strikeouts. Max Fried came in second. He was 14-7 with a 2.48 ERA, larger ERA, less innings pitched, 185 innings, 170 strikeouts. Julio Urias for the Dodgers that year, 17-7, more wins. I know wins aren't a pitcher stat. 2.16 ERA, that was the lowest in the league, 175 innings, 166 strikeouts. And then you had Corbin Burnes, who finished all the way in seventh. He had a 2.94 ERA, but 202 innings, he had 243 strikeouts. Sandy Alcantara won the Cy Young. Marlins won 69 games that year. I don't think team success really matters a whole lot. It's who's the best pitcher, who puts up the most dominant numbers. Otani's got a full 1 point ERA lower right now, and we're only
2: six starts in.
1: I don't see it going.
3: Let it simmer. Let it simmer.
1: Okay. I'll let it simmer. Combs, by the way, says in our show chat, if that mattered, then Skeens wouldn't win it. Yeah, because the Pirates have been terrible the last couple of years. And he says, see Jacob DeGrom. I mean, I think Jacob DeGrom won it back-to-back years with a losing pitching record, if I'm not mistaken. I know the one year he had a losing pitching record and he won the Cy Young, deservedly, because the Mets were god-awful. God-awful. Speaking of the Dodgers, though, Brad, as I mentioned, they've lost four straight games by at least four runs. The first time they've done that since July of 1936. 90 years. Mm. 90 years. Shohei's on the mound tonight. Is this as much of a smash spot for the Dodgers as you've maybe ever seen? Or can the Giants, with Robbie Ray on the mound, make it a fifth straight loss for the Dodgers?
2: Yeah, smash spot, dude. So much so that Daddy won! Daddy did! Oh! Daddy got a MLS prize! Yeah, man. Sledgehammer special time for you Peter Gabriel fans that are out there. Here's how I'm going to play it, Pat, because you know I'm a living, breathing degenerate in the world of Major League Baseball this time of year. I have built a same-game parlay specifically on this game, specifically at our partners at BetMGM. And what I have done, it's so smash-worthy. I'm taking the Dodgers, -1.5 of the run line. I think they're going to win this game by two or more runs. And that guy you mentioned, Konnichiwa, Shohei Ohtani. All I need is five or more strikeouts, +115. Yeah, I'll be your honeybee if that hits, baby. I think it will.
1: Okay. All righty. That'll be a late one tonight, 10 o'clock Eastern. So we'll at least we'll be on the air. I'll be on the air for the first three innings, give or take, of that one. Let's hit a couple of more baseball news and notes. Speaking of a team that was slumping, not so much anymore. They've turned it around quite quickly here in the month of May is the Philadelphia Phillies. Remember, they fired Rob Thompson a couple of weeks ago. Donnie Baseball takes over. I think they were 9-18 or 9-19 when they fired Rob Thompson. Since then, 11-3. The Phillies are now 20-22. They beat the Red Sox last night, 2-1. They're playing the Red Sox right now. It's 1-1 in the bottom of the sixth. But Kyle Schwarber, who was one of the culprits of their slow start. He had a couple of home runs, but his average was in the trash. Schwarber now has six home runs in 5 days. They still trail the Braves by nine games, but do you think the Phillies can pull the exact same stunt that they did 4 years ago when they fired Joe Girardi and brought in Rob Thompson? They went all the way to the World Series that year. Do you still think the Phillies can make the playoffs, Brad? Because we had this conversation a couple of weeks ago, and I said they were finished. I don't know about that right now. They look pretty damn good lately.
2: Look, I'm going to stick to my perspective. At that same time, I felt the Philadelphia Phillies were going to be able to right the ship. They weren't going to remain capsized the entire year. They're just way too talented. I know they have some, you know, questionable arms at the back end of that rotation, but the top end of the rotation, mighty fine. The bullpen's not too shabby. But that lineup, top to bottom, a lot of proven veterans, right? Trey Turner, Kyle Schwarber, you mentioned, who's just white hot right now. Bryce Harper. Brandon Marsh is your NL batting average leader right now. He's hitting .350. Like, they can really pile up the runs in quickly. The number six in WRC plus here the last couple of weeks. Yeah, man. The run differential is starting to get better. It's still minus like 21,

0: on the same shirt with the brothers, theme. So I'm going to wear that, a Step Brothers theme. I'm going to wear that tomorrow just for you because you're a hater. Those are outstanding mascots, as psychotic as both of them are.
1: Did we just become best friends?
2: They're psychotic. Yep. They're psychotic. They're stupid. They're annoying. And especially, I hate when they pull their antics, you know, the Fanatic, when he comes on the field and he starts messing with managers. Like, dude, get lost. Get lost. I love the scene from Always Sunny in Philadelphia where Charlie beats up the Fanatic and then, well, people to beat him up after that. But I would kick the Fanatic's ass if I ever saw it in real life. And I live here now, so maybe I got to go down to a Phillies game. I will get in a fight with that mascot. I will mess him up.
0: I would ride on the four-wheeler that he drives on with glee. The Fanatic brings so much joy to the fan base, to the young fans that attend the game. You are heartless, my man. Mascots are amazing.
2: Some mascots are. Ones that, like, literally make it about themselves. Like, you're not the team. You're not what people are there for. You're stupid. You're a giant, like, Big Bird knockoff loser. With the stupid tongue that shoots out.
0: What's your favorite mascot?
2: What even is he?
0: What's your favorite?
2: I don't know, man. Off the top of my head, I kind of like
0: the Providence Friar.
2: As a Yankee guy, I like Mr. and Mrs. Met. I think it's a cool couple. You know, you got a couple that dueling mascots, you know? They're there for the entertainment. They're good mascots. People, I think, recognize them pretty universally. I love the old the Toronto Raptor, the big red dinosaur. Other than that, I don't know, man. I don't really need mascots. They don't really do anything for me. I like the Stanford tree, the cardinal, the Christmas tree. I like that. That's cool.
0: So you like drunk mascots? All right, you and I then very much on the same page, at least in that regard.
2: Wait, who's drunk? The Christmas tree is drunk. It's been drunk.
0: The Stanford tree is always bleep-faced, hammered into oblivion every game.
2: I think college mascots are cool. Like, college mascots are synonymous with college sports. We don't need mascots for pro sports. It's weird. It's weird and it's off-putting, and I don't like it.
0: Man, you're just a hater.
2: Maybe I am. Anyway. All right. Well, I hope the Phillies don't make the playoffs, but my take doesn't look it has aged a little bit sourly here in just the last 2 weeks when I said they were toast at 10 games under 500 and they're already back to 2 games under. They still got a long way to go and I still don't trust their pitching staff. I think Bryce Harper and Schwarber will probably start to hit more like themselves. Schwarber already has, but I still don't trust that pitching staff one bit. Finally, We got to get to this, and we got the Sports yes. Geo game that we're going to play, but I want to get to this because this is awesome. And by the way, remember everybody that stunted for Cal Raleigh, big dumper last year, and said he should be the MVP because he's a catcher. He's a switch hitting catcher. That's why he should win MVP over Aaron Judge. Yeah, how is that going for him so far? He had an 0-for-38 stretch, and he's hitting 166 on the season with a 573 OPS. But Brad, he might have just pulled off a miracle. And he might have done something so insane that it might end up working. What the hell did Cal Raleigh do to quite literally wash off the bad mojo?
0: He went into the shower, full uniform on a couple of nights ago, and took a shower with his clothes on. And it washed off the bad mojo because, Pat, what did he do the next night?
2: I don't know. You tell me.
0: He had a two-hit game against the Astros, baby. He's back! The big dumper is back!
2: Is he back? I mean, look, it's a good story. It's a cool story, right? I mean,
0: it is.
2: Shower in the full uniform. That's pretty funny. I mean, you get baseball players superstitious. Superstitious takes over, man. And you'll do anything to right the ship. And after you go 0-for-38, I mean, you will do just about it. I would do unspeakable things if I went through an 0-for-38 slump. So showering with your uniform doesn't sound too crazy. Maybe it works. Maybe. Maybe he just needs to stop trying to hit home runs every at bat because he hit 60 last year, and so he thinks he's

0: You know, he thinks he's Aaron Judge, and he's not, but it's okay. We all can't be the best hitter on the planet and Aaron Judge. It's fine. It's okay. All right. 310-840-4910. Phone number to join the show. Pistons and Cavs are underway. Wild and the Avalanche are underway. We've got some early action in both. We got a goal already in the game on the ice. We got plenty of points and plenty of chaos in the Pistons and the Cavs game. So we'll get you caught up on that when we come back. And we'll play the Sports Geo game for the second straight night. We got plenty of time. We don't have to worry about running up against the end of the hour. We'll see if we can go 5 for 5 when we come back. He's Brett Evans. I'm Pat Boyle. This is BetMGM Tonight at Westwood One Sports.
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8: Well, Joey Ortiz would homer for the first time in nearly 10 months and drive in two runs as the Brewers would win their fifth straight, defeating the Padres at American Family Field last night 6-4. Last night also saw starting pitcher Brandon Sproat pick up his first victory of his career, striking out six along three runs over 5 1/3 innings of work. Christian Yelich also returned. Yelly talks on getting him, Vaughn, and Cheerio back in the lineup.
9: Yeah, we haven't really been too healthy all year, so it's kind of nice that we got a lot of the guys back and got a lot of the season left to play, so got to keep playing well, and hopefully that starts today.
8: Manager Pat Murphy also talked in their injury woes.
10: Obviously, you know, when any team has their three of their top five hitters out, it makes it tough. You know, we played some games with four of our top five hitters out. It's difficult. It's half your team. You know, like I said, other guys step up and nobody's going to feel sorry for you. So I'm proud that we withstood that and now hopefully get some games under Yelly's belt and get him back in a groove.
8: It'll be Brewers and Padres again tonight from American Family Field. First pitch, 6:40.
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8: The University of Wisconsin will have a 9-person search committee to help select Wisconsin's new athletic director, fronted by Indianapolis Colts GM Chris Ballard and 2-time NBA All-Star Michael Finley. They expect the position to be filled by summer. And finally, the Green Bay Packers will begin OTAs May 26th, with mandatory minicamp starting on June 9th and ending on the 11th. The NFL is set to release their full schedule tomorrow night at 7 o'clock. For the Wisconsin Sports Zone Network, I'm Ebo.
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1: One Sports. He's Brad Evans. I'm Pat Boyle. Phone number to join the show, 310-840-4910. That's 310-840-4910. All right, let's get your first scoreboard update of the night here. Game 5, Cavaliers-Pistons. Series tied at 2 games apiece. Series shifts back to Detroit. Home team has yet to lose in this series. Detroit started on a pretty good run here, but Cleveland has quickly taken the lead. It's 14-13 Cavaliers with 4:38 left to go in the first quarter. Jared Allen has 4 points for Cleveland, and Evan Mobley, James Harden, and Donovan Mitchell all with 2 points each. Meanwhile, for Detroit, Danis Jenkins with 7 points, and he's in the starting lineup because who is on the bench for Detroit? Oh, Duncan Robinson's out. I didn't even see that in this game. He got ruled out right before the game. Wow. So no Duncan Robinson. So somebody's going to have to step up with the 3-point shooting. And so far, Danis Jenkins has already hit one. He's got 7 points. And Detroit just hit another one. And that was courtesy of Cade Cunningham. So there you go. 16, and Cleveland just answered. 16-16, 4 minutes left to go in the first quarter. But yeah, no Duncan Robinson for the Pistons. And then on the ice, closeout game for the Avalanche, up 3-1 against the Minnesota Wild, and they're at home at Ball Arena in Denver, but the Wild not going away easily. They've already scored inside the opening 30 seconds. Marcus Johansson with his fourth goal of the playoffs, and the Wild lead it 1-0 right now midway through the first period. All right, also our Let's Go Streaking game. Brad, Yordan Alvarez, a swinging bunt, I hear. What happened there in Houston?
2: Yep. Yeah, apparently an infield single for Yordan Alvarez, of all people. That must have been like the slowest ball imaginable, because it's not like Yordan Alvarez is a blazer down the first baseline. But Brando's on the board, baby. Breaks his slump as he is now streaking a one. Mikel Garcia is about to come up for a second at bat for the Kansas City Royals. He went 0-1 in his first. Some of the other guys, Ozzie Albies does not have a hit for you yet. Corbin Carroll walked in his first at bat. So we just have one on the board, but plenty of bats to go. By the way, as you were talking, Nico Hoerner, RBI single. Cubs have tied this sucker up in the ATL. Still two runners on with two outs. Alex Bregman at the dish, 1-1. Shohei Imanaga, the only damage he has allowed in this game is a solo shot. Hit by Drake Baldwin, 1-1 at Truist Park between the Cubs and Braves.
1: Okay. All right. Very good. All right. So we played this for the first time last night, and it was fun. It was chaotic. It was awesome. We ran up against the end of the hour where we have our hard out at, you know, the 55 of every hour. So we're moving it up a slot here tonight, and it's a game that has taken social media and the country by storm. It's the sports geo game, or the geo sports game, where sports meets geography. Let's give it a whirl, shall we? Let's get producer Brandon Combs in here. He'll ask the questions. Brad, you and I can work it out together. Combs, I don't know if you played already today.
3: I did not.
1: And then our VP, Monty, will play. He'll be our clicker, if you will. And yesterday, he had a tough time zooming in on the VMix stream. So we'll see how it goes here on night two, but it's going to be fun nonetheless. Combs, have you played today?
3: I have not. You guys yelled at me yesterday, so I did not play today. So that way we could all play together.
2: Are you ready? You delegate, my man. What's the first question? Do it.
3: The first question. The Naismith Basketball Hall of Fame has been here since 1968. Now, I know where this is at.
1: Brad, you should know this.
3: I lived out that way.
1: Okay. So, Combs, you know it. Brad, I think you should know it because it's in Illinois, right?
2: Kansas City, right, Combsy?
3: No. God, guys, come on. Springfield, Massachusetts, guys.
2: Oh, Springfield, Massachusetts.
1: I was thinking Springfield, Illinois. That's my mistake.
2: No.
3: Springfield. Where Lincoln's
1: buried. Now, do you know where Springfield, Massachusetts is? And also, Monty, are you able to zoom in, or are we just clicking from like 8 million feet up?
3: I do know where it's at. Monty, I'm curious to know.
1: Oh, we got the zoom. Monty's got the zoom going.
3: I'm curious to know if Monty knows where it's at.
4: No, why would I know where that's
2: at? Do you know where Massachusetts is, Monty? That's question number one.
4: Yes, it's all right. Over here.
3: So,
1: it's over here. He said.
2: Over here does not specify where Massachusetts is.
3: Do you know where Connecticut is?
2: Is Massachusetts?
3: Do you know
1: where? Yesterday, Brad goes, it's left of the Yucatan, and Monty goes, I don't know where that is.
2: I don't know what the Yucatan is.
3: All right, Monty, you're gonna put your marker. It's gonna do you know where Connecticut is? Right underneath Massachusetts.
4: Sure.
3: All right.
1: And is that as much as you can zoom in, Monty?
3: So right in the center.
4: Kind of.
3: Right in the center of the border of UConn and Massachusetts is Springfield, Massachusetts.
4: This is brutal. Okay.
1: Yeah, by the way, if you're watching the show on YouTube or Twitter, you have a very obviously you're enjoying this more than if you're just listening along on the radio.
2: Yes. Yes, yeah. You know where it's at? It's a description for us to try to do it.
3: Monty.
2: Come on, Monty.
4: You said it's on the border. Just put
3: the dot right. It's on the border right in the center of the border of Massachusetts and Connecticut.
1: Just drop the hammer, Monty.
4: This is going to be embarrassing because I feel like I'm going to get it wrong. But we're going to go with right over there. Did it click? It didn't click. It's not clicking. Hold on.
3: Uh-oh.
1: Oh, no. It's not clicking.
2: Oh, no.
1: We can't play the game if you can't click.
3: Oh, there you go.
2: Harder. Okay, there you go.
3: Oh,
4: That's pretty good.
3: That was close to the border. There you go.
1: That's a great click. They gave him nothing but net.
3: There you go.
4: It's a great click.
3: All right. Second question. Permian, the high school football powerhouse that was so immortalized in Friday Night Lights, sits in this city. Well, it's in Texas, Monty. I can tell you that.
4: I know that.
1: Yeah.
2: Midland, Odessa?
1: No idea where the...
2: Is that Midland, Odessa?
3: Permian is... I know it was Western
1: Texas. It's a
3: Texas.
1: Fictional high school.
3: I do know it was Western Texas, but that's all.
2: I think it's Midland, Odessa, that area of Texas, which is West Texas. Yes.
1: Well, Texas is pretty big. So west, north, west, central.
2: Okay. So let's do this. Do we agree it's Midland, Odessa? It's in that area. Is that correct? Do we agree on that?
1: I have no idea.
3: I believe so. I'm pretty sure it's in Odessa. I'm pretty sure.
2: Yeah. Midland,
4: Odessa.
2: Same
4: as the movie. Like,
2: they're twin cities right next to each other. Okay, so, Monty, you know where El Paso is?
4: Sure.
2: Okay, sure doesn't answer it.
3: So, Monty.
2: Do you know the Big Bend part of Texas?
3: Do you know where New Mexico is in relationship to Texas, Monty?
4: Yeah, guys, I'm looking at the map. I just don't know where every city in America is.
3: So it's near that corner of where the bottom half of New Mexico meets Texas. That little like corner there. It's somewhere in that area.
4: Okay.
3: I know that.
2: Yeah, just go south of that corner and click.
1: And rip a click.
2: Region of Texas.
1: Rip a click.
2: I think it'll be close enough.
4: How's that? Not bad.
3: There we go.
2: All right. There you go.
1: Nice job.
3: There you go, all right. Let's see if
1: you guys, great job, Brad and Combs. Great job of your geography.
3: Next. This one's a toss up for us, Brad. As a senior in 2002, Tony Romo set this school's record for completions before going undrafted. He is Eastern Illinois.
2: It is Eastern Illinois. It's in Charleston, Illinois, which is about an hour south of Casa de Evans. So, Monty, do you know approximately where Champaign, Illinois is?
3: Do you know where Casa de Evans is?
2: East Central Illinois. East Central
1: Illinois. You know where Casa de Evans is?
4: I'm there every Saturday.
2: Yeah, he is. Yeah, he dances for me on Saturdays. That's a side gig for Monty. All right, so it's East Central Illinois. Just go a little bit further south. And that's Charleston and the Twin Cities of Charleston.
4: How close to the Indiana border are we talking?
2: It's pretty close. It's pretty close.
4: All right.
2: I mean, you're looking at maybe like...
3: Probably like a fingernail away.
2: 30 miles to the border.
4: I'm locking it in. I'm a little too far north.
2: Oh, there it is. There it is! There it is! Nailed it!
3: All right.
1: What does that say when you clicked?
4: I can't tell.
3: It doesn't say how far away?
4: It probably does. I just can't read it either.
3: I got you. Oh, God. Oh, Monty. Oh, Monty, I'm sorry. At 54 years old.
4: We're going out of the country?
3: At 54 years old, Jaromír Jágr is still playing pro hockey for his hometown team in this city. I can tell you this.
2: Oh, Lord.
3: He's Czech. I know that.
2: Okay. So we got to find
1: Czechoslovakia. It tells us the countries.
2: It's Prague. It's got to be Prague, right?
1: That would be my guess, but they give you the country abbreviations, right, Monty?
2: Czech Republic.
3: Well, Czech is like really, really tiny.
1: It is Central Europe.
2: It is Central Europe.
1: Look for CZ.
2: It's just northeast of Italy, correct?
1: Yeah, they do give you the country abbreviations in Europe, though, so there should be a CZ.
4: Right there in the middle.
3: Yep.
2: Oh, there it is.
3: I would say put the marker anywhere in that CZ, and you'll be fine.
2: Yeah.
3: It's such a small country. Put it right in the middle. Put it right on top of the CZ.
2: Right in the middle.
1: Rip it.
2: Plant that flag.
3: Yeah.
2: Oh, hell yeah.
3: Good enough.
1: Oh, all right, not bad.
3: Hey, the fact that he found Czech, I'm proud of him.
4: Thank you.
1: All right, last question. We're like four. We're going to get close to 1,000 here if we nail this last one.
3: All right. So, I had to put shit on my computer so I could get to the next one. The rural area known for its farming is also Shohei Ohtani's hometown. So, Japan.
4: Okay. Yup.
2: Oh God.
1: I don't know where Shohei's from.
2: I don't know. In Japan's a decent sized country.
3: He's like,
2: keep going.
3: You gotta go north Japan.
2: There you go. There you go. There you go. There we go. Go south. There you go. That's Japan right there.
3: I think he's from like northern Japan.
2: But I don't know where in Japan.
3: I think
2: is it northern Japan?
3: I think so. I could be wrong though. I could be very wrong.
1: Rural, so I would look for the most green.
2: Well, the entire thing is green on the map.
3: It says farming. Yeah, the whole thing's green.
2: Okay, so just go the northern portion of Japan and randomly plant a flag, and we'll pray it's somewhat close. Because I have no idea what his hometown is.
1: All right, rip it, Monty.
4: You think north side?
1: I'm going to trust Brad on this.
2: Somewhere north. North. We're going right there. North Japan. There you go.
3: Boom.
2: Oh, wow. It's so close. Look at that.
4: C plus.
2: Look at that.
3: What was our final score?
1: Max is 1,000.
4: Can you read it? Because I can't.
1: No, it's blurry for me.
3: Yeah, everything's blurry for me.
4: Efforting. Looks like 943.
1: Nice.
3: I'll take that.
2: That's rock solid effort, gentlemen. Well done, good showing today, boys. Geo Masters,
3: This seems like something we should probably do every day for the people. I think the people need this.
1: I love this. I love this segment.
2: We're gonna keep doing it.
1: Monty, great job. Brad and Combs, well, you guys were the MVPs there. You guys crushed that segment. It's right next to Odessa in Midlands. I was like, what?
3: I knew it was Western Time. I've seen that movie a bunch though. But I like that movie.
2: It is. Yeah.
1: Okay. All right. We'll take a short break. When we come back, our friends at BetMGM, they have released some over-under props for some rookies. We're going to go through some of them, do a little prediction, and some of the top picks in the draft as well. That's coming up next. This is BetMGM Tonight, right here on Westwood One Sports.
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1: Welcome on back, BetMGM Tonight, Westwood One Sports. He's Brett Evans, I'm Pat Boyle. Phone number to join the show, 310-840-4910. Brad, our friends at BetMGM, they've dropped some over-unders for the full season for a couple of rookies.
2: Yeah.
1: Let's jump right into it. Let's jump right into it. Your eyes just lit up, my man. And Amen. Let's start with the number one overall pick, Fernando Mendoza. Quarterback of the Las Vegas Raiders, his passing yards for the season is set at 2,450 and a half. Is he going over or is he going under? What say you, Brad?
2: Over! And the reason being is this. Look, he may not start the season in the starting lineup. Now, you and I disagree on that front. A lot of people are debating whether or not he is going to be under center week one. But let's say he's not. I think a maximum that Kirk Cousins would start is like, what, three games? So if you could give me 14 guaranteed games under center for Fernando Mendoza, knowing that defense is still a work in progress, even having Max Crosby back, he's going to throw for at least 3,000. Case in point, Mike Clay, ESPN's kind of projected for 3,066. I believe in that fearless forecast. And again, I still believe he's going to be the starter week one. It could be like greater than 3,200, 3,300 passing yards for the number one overall pick in year one.
1: I think I got to go under. I got to go under because I got to lean on what I think is the plan for the Raiders, and that is they are going to give Kirk Cousins the starting job for the first couple of weeks. It might be 4 weeks. And here's the thing. Look at the NFL stat leaders from last year in terms of passing yards. Out of all the quarterbacks that threw, there was 24 quarterbacks that threw for more than 2,450 yards last year. The minimum games played was 13. Joe Flacco, who threw for 2,479. Lamar Jackson, who threw for 2,549. And Daniel Jones, who in 13 games threw for 3,101. If Kirk Cousins plays four games, then Fernando Mendoza is going to have to play the other 13, and he's going to have to stay healthy, and he's going to have to put up decent numbers. I don't know if he plays more than 13 games, and I don't know if he puts up pretty damn good numbers, you know, where, again, Flacco, Lamar Jackson, they're averaged 190 to 195 passing yards per game. I'm sorry, there is still not enough talent on this Raiders offense. He's got Brock Bowers to throw the football to. After that, it's Trey Tucker. It's Jalen Naylor, who we've talked about. Naylor, I hardly know her.
2: Yep.
1: Jack Besh, Dante Thornton. There's not enough weapons on this team, Brad. I'm sorry, I'm going under, mostly because I think Kirk Cousins is going to start at least four games.
2: Wow. Okay. Disagree?
1: That's part of the reason. If you're telling me Fernando Mendoza's playing, like, I can, without an injury, you can guarantee me he's going to play at least 15 games, I would go over. I don't know if that's going to happen. All right, let's move on. The number three pick in the draft, Jeremiah Love, running back, Cardinals. Rushing yards for the season, 900 and a half. Is he going over 900 rushing yards? Is he going under? Brad, what do you say?
2: Way over. So much so. Daddy want, daddy need, daddy gotta have it. Brad O'Leary. All right, quickly, Jeremiah Love is a tackle-breaking machine, 4.50 yak per attempt last season for Notre Dame, forced a missed tackle over 28% of his carries. He's got a top-half offensive line. I understand game scripts may go negative for the Arizona Cardinals, but the workload will be there. He's going to easily eclipse 900 yards. I think he's going to eclipse at least 1,000, maybe 1,100.
1: I'm going to go over here, too, because I don't know how much resistance he's going to face from James Conner or Trey Benson. They do have Tyler Algier, but let's be honest. A lot of the teams now feature two running backs. Like, that's become more commonplace than ever. Travion Henderson had more than 900 yards, playing second fiddle for most of the year to Ramondre Stevenson. Jaylen Warren had more than 900 rushing yards. Ashton Gentry had more than 900 rushing yards. I think Jeremiah Love gets more than 900 rushing yards. Finally, really quickly here in 30 seconds, Mekhi Lemon, receiver for the Eagles, 650 receiving yards, more or less, for the Eagles' brand new first round rookie receiver.
2: A.J. Brown's going to be in New England. A lot of people think an automatic over. I'm not. Give me the under. It's going to be a run-heavy attack. He's got to operate primarily slot. Finally, skilled guy. I don't trust Jalen Hurts.
1: Ooh, I'll go over here. I'll go over. And that's assuming A.J. Brown is not on this team, which I think is the assumption here from our friends at BetMGM. I'll go over. I think he's actually going to be pretty damn good, and I think they'll utilize him a lot. I think his Devontae Smith's going to get a lot of attention. All right, Brad, we'll bid you adieu, brother. We'll see you tomorrow.
2: Go Cubs, go! Peace!
1: All right, when we come back, the Dolphins have given a fat bag to Devon Achane. It's right move.
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25: Victor Wembanyama returned with a vengeance in game number 5. He scored 21 of his 27 points in the first half, finishing with 27 and 17 to lead the Spurs to a 3-2 series lead. The postseason has been all about Wemby, how he handles the big stage and the adversity that comes with it. So far, he's passing the test with flying colors. The Spurs now have a chance to end the series in Minnesota on Friday. I'm Denton Day.
26: Day.
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9: 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Our talk and text line for you to join the show, 310-840-4910. We've had a bunch of callers and a bunch of texters tonight. So anything we've talked about, Wembanyama's dominant performance last night, do you think he's already taken over the NBA? Do you still give the T-Wolves any chance to win that series? 310-840-4910. We've talked a lot of baseball. We've talked a lot of football. How do you feel? Too many international games this year. There's nine of them on the NFL schedule. The big schedule release 23 hours from now. So you want to join in on that? 310-840-4910. And we've had a couple of callers that want to weigh in on the NBA draft and what their teams should do. You know, the lottery results 3 days ago, it's still fresh for some folks. The NBA draft just over a month away. So again, 310-840-4910. Quick programming note coming up in less than 20 minutes. We're going to talk to my guy, Anthony Gallo of WFAN. He's a host there. He's a digital producer for the afternoon show. Big Knicks fan. So we're going to talk some Knicks. He's also a Mets fan. So we could talk about the New York Mets and the disaster of a season they're having. And then weirdly enough, he's a Broncos fan. And I still forget. I've known the guy for several years now, and I still don't know why the hell he's a Broncos fan, but he is a diehard Broncos fan. So they've had a rather quiet offseason outside of that Jalen Waddle trade. So I want to ask him about what he thinks about Bo Nix. So Anthony Gallo is going to join in about 15 minutes. And I got to be honest, I'm jealous of his voice. He's got one of the best voices I've ever heard. So that'll be a treat. And Gallo's, he's great. He's funny. Very funny. Great guy. So we will we'll get pumped up about the New York Knicks coming up next segment. But breaking news to start here this hour of the show. As of a short time ago, within the last hour here, the Dolphins, they have given their star running back, Devon Achane, a massive bag. Jordan Schultz was the first one to report it. I know Jordan, great guy. Glad that he dropped the scoop on the NFL opening night, which is likely to be Seahawks-Patriots Super Bowl rematch on a Wednesday night to start the season. So shout out Jordan Schultz. Reporting that the Dolphins are giving Devon Achane a four-year contract extension for $68 million. That's $17 million a year, and it includes $32 million guaranteed. And so both the average annual value, the $17 million per year, and the $32 million guaranteed are a record for a running back coming off their rookie contract. And if you look at the scope of the top paid running backs in the NFL, only Saquon Barkley and Christian McCaffrey are currently making more per year
3: now than Devon Achan. And nobody's making more on their total contract than Devon Achan. The highest other NFL contract right now is actually for Jeremiah Love. It's a rookie contract, and you have to pay, you know, it's pretty standard. It's a 4-year deal, and it's basically just kind of based off the slot. It doesn't even matter about their position. Like, if you're a top 4 or 5 pick in the NFL draft now, you're getting the 4-year contract, and you're getting over $50 million total. So that's what Jeremiah Love gets. So this blows the total money, blows it out of the water of anybody else. You know, outside of Jeremiah Love, it's then, what is it, Travis Etienne, who just got a 4-year, $48 million contract this offseason from the Saints, which is the exact same contract as Josh Jacobs for the Packers. This is crazy. And only Saquon Barkley has more guaranteed money than Devon Achan. And I'll say this, was this smart for the Miami Dolphins to do this? A team that's in a complete rebuild with a new head coach and a new GM and a new quarterback, and they're paying a ton of money for Tua Tagovailoa to not be on the team anymore. Was this the right move to pay a running back a ton of money? Yes. Yes, it was the right move. Yes, it is a smart move for the Miami Dolphins. Because as the NFL has changed drastically here in the last couple of years, if you have a running back that can also feature just as successfully as a wide receiver for you, they're not just a running back. And the NFL, we've gone through this kind of crazy pendulum swing here in the last couple of years. Right? About 3-4 years ago, nobody wanted to pay running backs. You don't pay running backs. They are expendable. We'd rather draft a 7th-round rookie like the Chiefs did with Isaiah Pacheco than pay a running back. The Giants didn't want to pay Saquon Barkley. He goes to the Eagles. They gladly paid him. The Titans, who were a terrible team, didn't want to pay Derrick Henry. The Ravens paid him a boatload of money. If you are not a running back away, you don't pay running backs big money. Only now the teams in the last couple of years that were running backs away. The Eagles, Saquon Barkley won them a Super Bowl. The Ravens, Derrick Henry's been amazing. It's not his fault that they haven't won in the playoffs. Christian McCaffrey with the 49ers. He's helped gotten them to a Super Bowl, and he is, again, not just a running back. The guy catches like 7 or 8 balls for 60 yards every single game. Now it's not only just teams that are a running back away that pay their running backs, but it's these running backs that also are so damn good that they can play every down and they can catch passes like Jahmyr Gibbs, like Bijan Robinson, like Christian McCaffrey, like Breece Hall, who the Jets just gave a big contract to as well. Those are the running backs you pay, no matter what position you're in. If I'm an NFL GM and I have a bad team, I'm taking over the Dolphins. I'm John Eric Sullivan, who just took over the Dolphins. I think they've played their cards right here. I think this is a smart decision. And there's a lot of folks that will say, wow, you just gutted your roster and you're going to pay a running back all this money, $17 million. Devon Achan is not just a running back. He's not. Here's the last 3 years for Devon Achan in Miami. 544 carries, 3,057 rushing yards. So he's a damn good running back just on his own, right? That's 5.6 yards per carry. Last year, Devon Achan had 1,350 yards. That was fifth most in the NFL. 1,350 rushing yards for a terrible Dolphins team. It was him and Jalen Waddle were the only weapons. And he still had more rushing yards than Kyren Williams, Jahmyr Gibbs, Christian McCaffrey, Saquon Barkley, DeAndre Swift. Yeah, Kenneth Walker. And all those guys played every game. They played every game. And Devon Achan had more rushing yards than them. And for his career, he averages 5.6 yards per carry. On top of that, in 3 years in Miami, 172 catches, 1,277 receiving yards, 35 total touchdowns. And his rookie year, he wasn't much of a pass catcher. His last 2 years alone, he's got 145 catches in 33 games. That's 4.5 catches per game for a running back. And in the last 2 years, he's got nearly 1,100 receiving yards. You divide that by 33 games, that's 33 receiving yards per game. He is not just a running back. He is a pass-catching threat. And when you have somebody as dynamic as that, I don't care how good or bad you are, you pay him. You pay him. This is a smart move for the Dolphins. 310-840-4910. Because there was a lot of trade talks. There was a lot of rumors. Oh, the Dolphins should just trade Devon Achane. They might as well gut the whole roster. No. No, there are certain players that are just too good. You don't just let them go. You don't just trade them because they are very difficult to try to replicate. And you could say whatever you want about the Dolphins and what position they're in. Well, they're just tanking anyway. They're not. What's the point of having him paying them all that money? You're not going to be good in the next 2 years anyway. One, it's likely, but it's not a guarantee. And two, he's 24 years old. Devon Achane is 24 years old. He came into the NFL at 21. He's 24 years old. He was banged up in his rookie season, and he only played 11 games. But in the last 2 years, for somebody to have his usage, over 200 carries each of the last 2 years, over 80 targets each of the last 2 years, over 67 catches each of the last 2 years, he's missed one game. One. And you know what game that was? It was the last game of this past season. So he essentially has not missed a game in 2 years. That's the epitome of durability. That is the epitome of a franchise player. And Devon Achane at only 5'9", 188 pounds, you just don't see too many like Devon Achane. I remember when he burst onto the scene a couple of years ago in his rookie year. And at the time, forgive me here, sometimes my brain doesn't work as it should, doesn't fire on all cylinders. That was the year they had Raheem Mostert. And Raheem Mostert was still, it was a 1,000-yard rusher that year. And he ran for 1,000 yards only 15 games. And then all of a sudden, they got Devon Achane. And that was the year that their offense was absolutely unstoppable with Tua Tagovailoa throwing for nearly 5,000 yards. And they had Tyreek Hill at 1,800 receiving yards. They had Jaylen Waddle, 1,000 receiving yards. And then all of a sudden, they got this other guy, Devon Achane. Achane, how do we say his name? We don't know. Nobody knows. Oh, it's Achane. He was 21. He's a lightning bolt. He's a great pass catcher. He's a three-down running back. You have that. I don't care how good or bad you're supposed to be. You pay him. So this is the right move for the Dolphins. And you know what? I think this is the latest pendulum swing as we move the other direction here where running backs are getting paid big extensions. And I honestly think running backs should start that running backs that are either like Saquon Barkley and Derrick Henry, where they're just the best runners in football. And, you don't need their pass catching ability. Even though both of those guys, they do it all. Saquon and Derrick Henry, not to the effect that McCaffrey and Jahmyr Gibbs do it and Bijan Robinson, but still pretty damn good if you need them to catch a pass on third down. But the pass catching running backs, the Jahmyr Gibbs, the Bijan Robinsons, the Devon Achanes now. These guys need to start getting over $20 million a year. Considering wide receivers and edge rushers are getting over $40 million a year, close to $45 million a year now, you're telling me that somebody as impactful as Christian McCaffrey, somebody as impactful as Bijan Robinson, somebody as impactful as Jahmyr Gibbs don't deserve at least half of what a Justin Jefferson or a Ja'Marr Chase get? Considering their usage is higher? I mean, are you kidding me? Are you kidding me? And a couple of years ago, you know what? I was the guy that was on the fence. I was the guy that was like, yeah, well, it doesn't make a lot of sense when you can get a seventh round rookie running back that can have an impact like Isaiah Pacheco. I think, honestly, we got a 2 or 3 year sample size where you had a couple of young rookie running backs or, expendable running backs that you can get in the fifth or sixth round. I think those are just really damn good draft picks by some GMs. And I think the Jeremiah Loves that now just got drafted at third overall, we might see a lot more of that. We might see a lot more of that. And I still don't like the Raiders taking Ashton Jeanty last year at sixth overall, because so far Ashton Jeanty, at least in college, and so far in his rookie year, didn't prove to be a big pass-catching threat. Jeremiah Love is. And as the NFL and offense continues to change more and more, where it's harder to throw the ball down the field, you need a running back to be a good pass catcher. You need a running back to do more than just run the football effectively. This position is going to become more and more valuable. And I think, honestly, guys like Jahmyr Gibbs, guys like Bijan Robinson, their next contract extensions, because I don't think either of them have gotten them yet, right? If I'm not mistaken. I think Jahmyr Gibbs is still on his rookie deal. He is. And Bijan Robinson is still on his rookie deal. Those guys need to get $30 million a year. And need to start with a three. And so hopefully Devon Achane is starting to push that more, that pendulum more and more back towards running backs getting paid their worth. Because those guys are worth it. Devon Achane is worth it. And I'm hoping that when Bijan Robinson and Jahmyr Gibbs get their extensions, again, it starts with a three, $30 million plus. Because they should. They do deserve it. They're more useful and they're more impactful now than running backs have been in the last 10, 15 years. All right, 310-840-4910 is the phone number to join the show. When we come back, we'll chat with my guy Anthony Gallo. We'll talk a little Knicks, talk some Mets. He's a Broncos fan. We'll talk NBA playoffs. We'll get to a lot of stuff with Gallo. So I'm very excited for that coming up next. I'm Pat Boyle. This is BetMGM Tonight right here on Westwood One Sports.
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0: Daytime highs approaching 80. 82, slight chance of thunderstorms. Saturday, currently 59. I'm staff meteorologist Megan Mulford on The Zone.
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1: Welcome on back. 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I love when Combs plays that song because he knows that I have to belt that part out. But welcome on back. I'm Pat Boyle. Phone number to join the show, 310-840-4910. 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All right, quick scoreboard update here before we get to our guest line. Halftime, mid-Detroit Pistons lead the Cavs 60-52. James Harden, 13 points. He's actually played very well so far. Donovan Mitchell only has 8. Meanwhile, Cade Cunningham putting on a show with 20 points. Jalen Duren still on a milk carton, only 2 points and 4 rebounds. He does have 4 assists, so I guess I'll give him that much. And then on the ice, looks like the Wild are doing their best to send that series back to Minnesota. They are crushing the Avalanche 3-0 in the second period. So looking like we might have a game 6 in Minneapolis after all. All right, let's get to the guest line here. Let's bring in a guy that I know very, very well. I've become very good friends with here over the last several years. Nobody cares about soccer, but we are both once proud Italian-American soccer fans that have now watched them disgrace us. He's wearing his Italy. I don't even know what you would call that, but I love it. We are also Manchester City soccer fans, and they are hanging by a thread trying to win the Premier League title. Mm-hmm. They're in the FA Cup final this weekend, but he's a Knicks fan like me. He's a Mets fan. He's a Broncos fan, but he hosts shows on WFAN in New York, and he's the video producer.

0: producer for the Carton Show with Craig Carton and Chris McMonagle, the afternoon drive show at WFAN. He's Anthony Gallo. He's my paisan. Gallo, what's going on, brother? It's good to have you on here for the first time on my new show.
1: I'm fired up, dude. The second you hit me up, I was like, I got to do this. And the amount of times I got ripped today for wearing this shirt, I was just trying to get a fit off. And of course, I'm getting ripped by every old Italian guy in the neighborhood.
0: Yeah, look, I took my Italia jersey and I put it literally at like the depths of my one dresser. It's not coming out again for, I don't know, years, 2 years. I don't know. If I go to like an Italian American festival, maybe I'll break it out. But other than that, dude, I mean, what a disgrace. What a disgrace.
1: Yeah.
0: All right, Gallo.
1: Yes.
0: Let's start with our Knicks here, because that's the opposite of disgrace. They are, I mean, they've electrified New York City. They have taken 100%. The NBA by storm here. Of course, everybody's focused on Wemby. Ooh, he's 7'5". Yeah, sick. Congrats. What a ride this has been for the Knicks. Before we get to which team you'd rather see the Knicks play in the finals, in the conference finals, are you concerned at all about the rest versus rust debate? Because it's all I can think about. Knicks will have at least a week off before game one of the East Finals. It could end up being more if this Cavs-Pistons series goes seven. But the good news is the more time they're off, the more likely OG Anunoby will be back and at 100% mm-hmm. health. So where do you come down on the rest versus rust concerns for the Knicks?
1: I'm not concerned about them resting. I was at the point that if OG could suit up in that game four, I was for it because I knew that rest, in my opinion, was a good thing. Mitchell Robinson, little banged up. Josh Hart's been banged up kind of the whole season with, I think it was his ring finger or his wrist, something on his hand. I think the rest is a good thing. I am not afraid about them being able to flip the switch. I think the two losses of the Hawks, that was them flipping the switch. They understand what they can't do, and kudos to Mike Brown. I'm not worried about them taking a rest. They've also played a lot of basketball this year between the NBA Cup. Obviously, it's the postseason. There's no excuses at this point. I'm not concerned about that being a hang-up when it comes to the conference finals.
0: Okay, good. I'm not either. So I just want to make sure we're all aligned. There's no excuses if all of a sudden the Knicks lose game one by, I don't know, 10 points, or because they look rusty in the first half and they fall down early and they're not able to come back. Nope, we're not making excuses. All right.
1: No excuses. Let's save that for JB Bickerstaff.
0: Exactly. Well, let's get to the question here, Gallo, that could always end up biting us in the ass if it goes horribly wrong here. Who would you rather play in the Eastern Conference Finals? The Pistons, who kicked the Knicks' ass this regular season in all three meetings they played them, although the Knicks did beat the Pistons last year in the first round, or would you rather see the Knicks play the Cavs, who have more playoff experience, maybe a greater ceiling? Knicks would have home court advantage if it's against Cleveland. They'd be on the road if it's against Detroit. Who would you rather play in the Eastern Conference Finals?
1: So if I'm because I think the Pistons are a better team than the Cavs, but if I'm looking strictly at roster construction, I look at the Cavs as a bigger problem for the Knicks. Size, secondary scoring, depth. They are all three things that the Knicks did not have to deal with the Sixers. They did not have to deal with the Hawks. The Pistons, what I see there is a very good young team that is flawed on their roster. And everyone can talk about the regular season. It's cool to be tough for the regular season. When you get punched in the mouth in the playoffs, it's a lot different. We've seen what happened. If Tobias Harris doesn't get hot, they're maybe not even in this position. Between Mobley and Allen, that scares me. Harden, Mitchell, and the ancillary pieces they have, that scares me. And I think the Pistons are a very good team. I think the Knicks, and I'm not trying to get ahead of myself here, I think the Knicks will steamroll the Pistons in the Eastern Conference Finals.
0: Wow. Wow.
1: Yeah,
0: Go ahead. I was going to say, because you're scared of James Harden, but you think the Knicks will steamroll the Pistons?
1: Hear me out. It's not Harden, per se. It's the secondary scoring pieces. Are we looking at Tobias Harris and Duncan Robinson as reliable pieces, and Jalen Duran, that they're going to be able to put up points at any given moment when Cade, who has struggled a lot in this postseason, will inevitably struggle when Wingstop is thrown at him? The best on-ball defender in the league is OG Anunoby.
0: Wingstop.
1: And yes, there were issues in the regular season. Three of those four matchups, the Knicks were either not the team they were now, obviously prior to the deadline, prior to changes they made in whether it was rotation or the way they ran their offense. And I also think if we're looking at what the Knicks have done also on the offensive end where, yes, Jalen Brunson's still a major piece of that offense, but the addition of Cat actually initiating the offense, are we expecting Isaiah Stewart and Duran to be able to have their presence in the paint, but also start stop Cat if he is Cat, sorry, at the top of the key initiating the offense? There's a lot of things I think the Knicks present. And another thing that I think they also present that's a problem is they have the better coach. I think J.B. Bickerstaff is a terrible coach, and when the Pistons get rid of him, they will reach their ceiling. I do not think he's a good coach. I think every time there's a chance for him to be held accountable, what does he do? Blames the refs. I'm surprised he hasn't talked about last year's matchup about the Knicks in a month, because he couldn't go all regular season without mentioning it, and how the refs were the only reason why they lost to the Knicks in the first round last year. I think the Knicks will be favored in both series. I fear what the Cavs present as an entire roster more than I do Cade Cunningham and Duran, and that Pistons, you know, kind of a more talentless roster.
0: Okay. Well, look, Duncan Robinson and Tobias Harris both have been reliable so far. That's what concerns me. That's what concerns me. Both of those guys have been reliable. Duncan Robinson's hitting like, he's actually out tonight, but he's been hitting like 4 or 5 threes a game. Tobias Harris has scored 20 points in like 8 of the last 9 playoff games. Again, when they play the Knicks, we look at them and we're like, come on. But they've actually been playing really well. They have been. And have home court advantage. And dude, maybe it's just arrogance for me if I'm going to say, well, the Knicks got swept in the regular season by the Celtics last year, and look how that played out. They beat the Celtics. Mm-hmm. I don't know if it's just as simple as saying that again here. Detroit has taken another step forward. Cade Cunningham is a beast. I mean, look, we're going to get that who's better player, Cade Cunningham or Jalen Brunson debate settled if we do get the Pistons. Wow. That was quick. You think not even a debate, Cade's better overall player than Brunson?
1: I think Cade has a ceiling that, you know, Brunson won't reach, but I also don't think that means they're going to win the series. I mean, if we looked at the Sixers-Celtics series, I would say Jaylen Brown and Jason Tatum were both better players than anything the Sixers presented. They lost the series. I mean, we've seen it happen before. This Pistons team has 2018 Raptors, 2016 Hawks, that kind of vibe where, yeah, they are a one seed, they're a tough team, but at the end of the day, they are not getting to the promised land. And I think it's going to be a tough series either way, but I do think there's a chance that the Cavs push the Knicks to the limits. I think the Pistons may get a game or two against the Knicks. And listen, this could come back to bite me. I'm not worried about what happened in the regular season. This is a young Pistons team that was on the verge of getting eliminated. They've won one playoff series. And I know it's, again, young team. This is a very battle, tested Knicks team, whether it happened with the Knicks or off the Knicks. Brunson, Cat, OG, McHale, they have a ton of experience that guys on the Pistons just don't have, outside of like the two guys I picked on, Harris and Duncan Robinson. I would take my chances with Duncan Robinson and Tobias Harris beating the Knicks over Mobley, Harden, and that crew outside of Donovan Mitchell than the other way around.
0: Wow, I disagree. I mean, maybe, you know, I can puff up my chest and lie and be like, bring on the Pistons. I want to beat the better team. I'd rather play the Cavs. I think they're easier. I think Mitchell Robinson and the Knicks will punk Jared Allen like they punked him a couple years ago when the Knicks crushed them in the first round. I think Evan Mobley is useless offensively. Hell of a defensive player. But the Knicks have plenty of options to offset that. And James Harden is a disaster waiting to happen again in a pivotal series, in a pivotal moment. And the Knicks would have home court advantage, Gallo. And I don't know if you've seen this. The Cleveland Cavaliers, they haven't won a road game yet, and they're horrendous on the road so far in these playoffs. They struggle with the Raptors. They're not even coming close to Detroit in these games in Detroit. I'd rather play the Cavs. We're talking with Anthony Gallo here, BetMGM tonight, Westwood One Sports. I'm Pat Boyle. Anthony Gallo, host on WFAN in New York. And we're talking Knicks, and we're talking NBA playoffs. Gallo, one more thing on the Knicks here. This core has a lot of what ifs. I don't know if you would say what ifs. There's like a lot of make or break storylines that we need to get the answers to here in this next round. Can Cat, Karl-Anthony Towns, continue to play the best postseason basketball of his career? Or will he revert to a foul machine that doesn't live up to his potential? Can Mikal Bridges continue this upswing we've seen from him? Or will he be a mostly useless player that the Knicks spent 5 first round picks on when we could have already instead had Giannis? Can Jalen Brunson live up to the hype of a top 10 player, or will he be slowed down by another elite defense? And then finally, was Mike Brown the right hire after the Knicks fired Tibbs. Did they fire Tibbs for nothing if you lose in the conference finals again? Which of those storylines are you most looking forward to watching play out here?
1: Well, I mean, the most intriguing is the Cat aspect of this. It's his third straight conference finals, obviously with the Timberwolves, now twice with the Knicks. He is a guy that has had these moments in that Timberwolves run. Remember, he had the great series against the Nuggets and disappeared in the conference finals. Last year, he had at times there were games in the Pistons series, Celtics series, where he was great and then disappeared in the Pacers series. He's been the Knicks' best player after OG this postseason. And I do think that, yes, there are defensive matchups that he'll struggle with. I think the foul trouble stuff, I'm not as afraid of if he doesn't commit dumb fouls, because a lot of the fouls he got were Embiid, who, whether you call it, you know, a negative or a positive, is great at getting fouls called in his favor. And I think that hurt Cat. Some of them were questionable. Most of them were fouls. That intrigues me, because if they, let's say they have a great conference finals and they lose it at game seven, or they get smoked in an NBA finals, Cat is going to be the number one thing I think people point to. If they don't get to the finals, it'll be Mike Brown. But if they get to a finals and fail, or they lose in a close, hard-fought seven-game series in the Eastern Conference Finals, I think the first thing people are going to point to is Cat needs to go. Giannis is out there. We need to go get him. So I think that's the most intriguing thing. The Bridges stuff, the picks thing don't bother me at this point. They're not going back.
0: How? To changing that. I don't know how.
1: Like, it doesn't bother me, because in the last two postseason runs, he's arguably been, last year had the two biggest plays against the Celtics. This yes. year, he has stepped up. And when he stepped up, the entire narrative around the team changed. So I'm not really worried about that. They're late first-round picks, and they were not getting the big dog that everyone thought that they had. They were had their sights set on Cat for long before they traded for Bridges. So I think that they were never chasing Giannis. And if it would have came to this point, were they going to make an in-season trade for Giannis? No. So I can't look back on what's going to be 2 years of picks at this point, and we're going to have to live with it the next 3 years. I'm still believing in this core. And the Brunson thing, I think that he has already established a legacy for me as a, you know how this is, as a Knicks fan who had nothing to hang their hat on outside of 1 year with Melo. There's a level that I'm going to die on that sword with Brunson. I'm going to live on that hill. And I'll starve to death up there, and I'll go down with the ship with him. But the other stuff is, it's questionable. Mike Brown has done great. If he doesn't get out of the conference finals, we're going to be sitting here questioning what was the point. I still think it made sense moving on from Tibbs, but was Brown the right move after Tibbs?
0: Yeah, it's good stuff. It's good stuff. All right, Gallo. We're talking with Anthony Gallo here, BetMGM tonight, Westwood One Sports. Let's get to what has been the opposite feeling of what the Knicks have given to the city of New York. And that is your New York Mets. I mean, this season for Mets fans, I got to imagine it feels like it's been 4 months already. It's only 41 games. They're still in the basement in the NL East. They're actually not the worst team in baseball anymore. They're one of the worst at 16-25. They have a negative 23 run differential. Injuries continue to pile up for this team. Are the Mets cooked? Any chance they can turn this around and make the playoffs? I know they pulled off a magic carpet ride 2 years ago to get to the NLCS when they looked dead, but do you see it happening again this year, or do you think the Mets season is almost already dead?
1: Well, I mean, history would tell you can't count them out yet. I'm telling you, they're cooked. They're a bad baseball team. They invested in guys. Bo Bichette is, a paper tiger. I don't know what that proper term would be. His statue tells a different story than his impact. Juan Soto is great when the season's dying. So we'll know in August when the Mets are 30 under, he'll hit 20 home runs. Lindor's banged up. They are poorly constructed. They're $300 million of wasted funds. It's a disaster. Now, as a fan, I'm going to sit here, I'm going to watch every night, and I'm going to give them to about like June 15th, and then I'll tell myself, all right, there's no shot they're coming back. They're not mathematically eliminated because we've seen so many teams in 2019 Nationals. There's so many examples of teams.
0: Well, and the Phillies have already gotten back to only two games under 500 already.
1: Yes, and And that's a team, though, that I think, as much as I crap on the Phillies and they're my least favorite sports franchise, it's a team that's more properly constructed than the Mets are. I mean, you let your star close. And here's the thing, too. The Mets could have brought everyone back, and they'd still be in the same spot because Alonso sucks right now. Diaz is on the IL. Nobody wanted McNeil back. Nobody wanted Nimmo back, even though Nimmo's red hot. But it's a disaster. And it's going to go down as maybe the – The only thing I compare it to is when the Eagles brought in all those big names. It was too many people. Vince Young, they had all these names, and it was an absolute disaster. This is maybe Steve Nash, Dwight Howard, Lakers. This is going to be the biggest disaster when it comes to a high payroll team, maybe in the history of sports, because they have this. It's the highest payroll, the second highest payroll in baseball. They might lose 100 games. They'll probably. What's going to happen is they're going to win just enough to get your hopes up and then fail. But they'll have like a great run in August and we'll all buy back in and it'll be a disaster. But David Stearns is a clown who has, you know, going to skirt criticism because the owner's not going to hold him accountable. The manager just lingers out there and he refuses to answer if the manager is to blame or not when he doesn't want to fire him. And every move he's made in the last 2 years has been a disaster outside of Clay Holmes. And that's an impressive streak on its own and almost damn near impossible to do.
0: Yeah. So who would you fire first, if not both? Carlos Mendoza, the manager, or David Stearns, the president, who has, you know, largely taken it on his shoulders to split up most of the core for the Mets that went to the NLCS 2 years ago and has brought a lot of injury-prone players here. And wow, what a surprise. Guys like Luis Robert injured almost immediately. So who would you fire first, if not both of them, the manager or the president?
1: I mean, I want to fire Stearns. I think the way to go about it, though, is you have to let go of Mendoza. If things don't turn around, I mean, they're going to get this weekend. If you sweep the Yankees, you get some goodwill back from the fan base. But they should fire. It's going to be Mendoza first. I think that's probably the right move. And Cohen's going to trust the baseball guy. Everyone wanted this guy. He was the brightest young front office guy in the sport. And he's going to trust them. And as much as I can't stand the guy, I get that. And then next year, he's going to have a short leash. It's a disaster. I think the Mets need to tear it down immediately and clean house. But I don't think that's the way they're going to go about it. And it doesn't mean it's the wrong way. I just can't live with it right now with Stearns coming in here, wanted to get rid of these guys to begin with, which I can respect. But this isn't Milwaukee. Like, you can't operate like a small market while in a big market and also spending money like you're in a big market on useless talent.
0: We got about 2 minutes, so I know you're also a diehard Broncos fan. Anthony Gallo
1: yes,
0: hosts
1: sir.
0: Shows on WFAN. I always forget how you became a Broncos fan. If you could give that answer in like 10 seconds, that would be great. But really quickly, in 2 minutes, Gallo, what do you expect from the Broncos this year? Because they got your hopes up, AFC title game, and then Bo Nix fractures his ankle on the last play of the win against the Bills, and you had to go with Jarrett Stidham, and then you still had a chance to win that game, and then it was like the snow and the wind and everything, and then your head coach, Sean Payton, didn't know what to do. Go for two, don't go for two. What do we do here? So what do you expect now after the disappointment of the end of that season, but such a great regular season going into 2026? Now you get Jaylen Waddle. What do you expect from the Broncos here in 26? Win the division again? Have a run at a Super Bowl?
1: Yeah, I think that they should be one of the three favorites out of the AFC. I think if Nix is healthy in that championship game, they probably win fairly easily. I'm excited. They've kept the entire team outside of John Franklin Myers. The entire team is intact. They add Jaylen Waddle. I actually think they did really well in the draft with no first-round pick and not a lot of draft capital. I'm excited to see what they could do. I think the defense is going to be top three in the league. I think offensively, they should take a leap. And if Bo Nix is going to establish himself, it's going to be this year. And we're going to learn a lot about what this Broncos team is going to be going forward and Bo Nix this year. And as long as Sean Payton keeps his mouth shut, I'm very excited about the future because I look at the division, they've gotten a break with Mahomes. I don't believe in Herbert. I think he is overrated. The Raiders are there, even if they are good, they are not at that point yet. And there's too many question marks outside of the Bills. I don't really look at anyone as a guarantee. The Ravens, I think, could be the best team in the AFC, but we don't know. New coach, a lot of moving pieces. I think the Bills are going to be a huge competition. And I don't think the Patriots are long for being in that contender conversation. besides this past year. I think they kind of had a fraudulent schedule. They only beat one over 500 team into the playoffs. It took a lot of breaks in the playoffs for them to get there and then got embarrassed in the Super Bowl. I would say Bills, maybe Ravens, Broncos as the top three teams, and the Broncos should be entrenched in that conversation. And it was an interception, by the way, Bills fans.
0: And by the way, they're kind of middle of the pack in strength of schedule rankings for next year. Opponent win percentage of just over 500. So we'll see. And that division, we'll see if the Chiefs bounce back. You're not a believer in the Chargers. We'll see. Maybe the Raiders all of a sudden make a huge jump of Fernando Mendoza. But either way, it should be another eventful season for your Broncos. Gallo, appreciate the time. Love you, brother. Can't wait to catch up with you soon. And we got to hang out soon, man. So thanks again for joining the show.
1: Yes, I love you too. I'll come down to Philly when it's safe for Knicks fans to go back down there. Oh, wait, I forgot. It's always safe for Knicks fans to go down there.
0: There he is, Anthony Gallo. Make sure you listen to him on WFAN and give him a follow on Twitter. Pico de Gallo on Twitter. Basically, Pico de Gallo. But, you know, it's not Spanish. It's Italian. All right, phone number to join the show, 310-840-4910. When we come back, get you a scoreboard update. All of a sudden, one possession game in Detroit. And also, I'll rank my favorite international games for this year in the NFL. I'm Pat Boyle. 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
1: All right, welcome on back. 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I'm Pat Boyle. The phone number to join the show, you can call, you can text, 310-840-4910. You can also hit me up on Twitter, at PatBoyle44. Huge shout out to my guy, Anthony Gallo, for joining us last segment. 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It's baseball news. Juan Soto has exited the game for the New York Mets. Gallo just texted me about it because we were talking about the Mets and what a disaster this season has been playing the Tigers tonight. Juan Soto fouled a ball off of his right ankle in the third inning. He stayed in the game, took his at-bat in the sixth inning, but was just removed for a pinch hitter in a big spot in the seventh. So he's hurt. And that is about the worst possible news for the Mets. They're 2-2 right now with the Tigers in the top of the ninth. Both of those teams have underachieved, to say the least, so far. The Tigers, they've been abysmal on the road. 7-17. That's got to be the worst road record in all of baseball. They've actually been awesome at home. Can't win on the road. And now the Mets, along with all the other injuries they're facing, Francisco Lindor, now Juan Soto, has left the game just a couple of innings ago for them. So we'll keep you posted on that if we find out any news. But really quickly, we'll get to a scoreboard update at the top of the hour, but I wanted to rank my favorite of the 9 international games this year in the NFL. I'm a big fan of it. And again, big schedule release show tomorrow here, right here on Westwood One Sports. We'll step aside at 8 p.m. Eastern, turn things over to Scott Graham and Mike Golick and the folks at Westwood One. They'll do the NFL schedule release special show from 8 to 10 p.m. Eastern. And then I'll hop back on at 10 p.m. Eastern and do the immediate breakdown of it. But the 9 international games that have all been released, here's my favorite from 1 to 9. I think the one that I'm most looking forward to is probably the best game on paper, and that is Patriots-Lions in Munich in Germany, week 10. It's late in the season, right? Well, it's more than halfway through the season, so it should be a big game. I think those are two great teams. Two teams that I feel like would probably have a lot of fans in Germany as well. So I can't wait for that one. Number two is actually, it's the week one. And it's because it's probably week one. It's the second night of the season. It's Rams-Niners. Niners, they can't invade the Rams stadium at SoFi. So we'll see how many Niners fans invade Melbourne, Australia. But that's going to be so freaking weird watching it primetime Rams stadium at SoFi. So we'll see how many Niners fans invade Melbourne, Australia. But that's going to be so freaking weird watching it primetime for us, and it's 10:30 in the morning in Melbourne. Still

0: going to be a good game. My third favorite is the one in Rio, Ravens-Cowboys, because neither of these teams have played a whole lot of international games. I don't think the Cowboys have played an international game in like 11 or 12 years. So to see the Cowboys in Brazil, that'll be a good one. And of course, you know, it's Lamar Jackson, it's Dak Prescott. That's going to be a great game. Number four for me is going to be the Eagles and the Jaguars in London. And that's going to be the first of 2 weeks that Jacksonville plays in London. So Eagles, a lot of what ifs about their season, a lot of question marks. Jacksonville, can they repeat the success from last year? That feels like that's a really good early season litmus test for both of those teams. Number five, I can't wait for week 11, Mexico City, Vikings, Niners, because I want to see who the hell's playing quarterback for Minnesota. Is it still Kyler Murray at that point, or have they gone back to J.J. McCarthy? Do we see San Francisco able to avoid injuries? Mexico City, high altitude, like double the altitude of Denver. So you could see like like 80 points in that game. Cannot wait. After that, it's really, you know, a tie for the rest. I'm pumped to see Bengals, Falcons in Madrid. Should be an interesting game. Saints, Steelers in Paris, mostly because of the color scheme, but also first game in Paris. And then the last two exciting least ones, Jacksonville, Houston in London, and the Colts and the Commanders in London. All right, we come back. We'll do a little hot or cold. We'll get you a scoreboard update as well. I'm Pat Boyle. This is BetMGM Tonight right here on Westwood One Sports.
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3: 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The Buffalo Sabres have pulled even in their Eastern Conference semifinal, gritting out a 3-2 victory over the Montreal Canadiens last night at the Bell Center. Zach Benson, who celebrated his 21st birthday in style by netting the game-winning power play goal in the third period. I'm Drake Toll.
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0: Welcome on back. The BAM GM tonight here on Westwood One Sports. Thought I heard something. I still had the volume turned up on the Pistons-Cavs game. Got to turn that down. Welcome on back. I'm Pat Boyle. And we are brought to you by BetMGM. 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Again, that's 310-840-4910. Before we get to a little hot or cold, which is a staple to start the final hour of the show, going to get you a scoreboard update. But also on the eve of the PGA Championship, there's this from our friends at BetMGM. BetMGM players will be eligible to receive their stake back in cash as a second chance refund on any pre-tournament straight golf tournament winner wagers on Mondays through Wednesdays, where the player they wager on does not win the tournament, but does finish in second place. This promotion will be available pre-tournament for all applicable golf events on Mondays through Wednesdays. All right, scoreboard update here. Let's start on the ice, because that result looks more likely than the result in the NBA playoffs, although I would not count out the Avalanche. Going to the third period in Denver, game five. Avalanche lead the Wild 3-1, but Minnesota looking like they're going to extend this series to a sixth game back in Minneapolis. They led 3-0 at the end of the first. Now it's 3-1. Minnesota, 3 goals in the first period, one from Marcus Johansson and then 2 from Nick Foligno to make it 3-0. Parker Kelly, the lone goal in the second period for either team, doing it for the Avalanche. Again, it's 3-1, and I do believe Colorado will start the third period on a power play. So the first minute and a half of that third period is going to be crucial. But so far for Minnesota, Jesper Wallstedt standing on his head, standing on his wall. He is a wall. There's a pun there to be had. I wasn't fast enough to think of it, but he's got 20 saves and 21 shot attempts. And again, Nick Foligno already with 2 goals for Minnesota. All right, NBA playoffs, game five, pivotal game five in Detroit. Pistons, Cavs, series tied at 2 games apiece. Home team has not lost yet in this series. Pistons have led by as many as 15. And yet again, much as it's been the theme throughout this series, get a big lead early, and then it's a close game in the fourth quarter. That's again the case here. Pistons lead 78-76, 2:12 left to go here in the third quarter. Monster game so far for James Harden. Jim Harden, when he plays well, is what I like to call him. Last 3 games, he's gotten better and better and better. There hasn't been another disaster class yet for James Harden. There is going to be a game 6, and there might be a game 7 in this series, so that's still on the table, but he's been great tonight. 22 points, 3 rebounds, 3 assists. He's 7-for-13 from the field. Donovan Mitchell's only got 10 points so far for the Cavs. Jared Allen has 14. Not surprised, Evan Mobley, again, next to nothing offensively. He's only got 5 points, and he's a minus 15 in the box score. Everybody else in the, well, actually, no, him and Donovan Mitchell, they're both minus double digit in the box score. So that's a bit shocking to see probably their two arguable best players both struggling. Meanwhile, for Detroit, it's another Cade Cunningham show. 29 points and 6 assists. He does have 5 turnovers, but he's 9-for-16 from the field. Danis Jenkins filling in for the injured Duncan Robinson. He's got 11 points. And Tobias Harris with 10 points. But those are the only double-digit scorers right now for Detroit. They have struggled to shoot the three. They're only 37%. Meanwhile, Cleveland there are starting to buck some trends. They were miserable in games 1 and 2 on the road shooting the ball. Now they are shooting it pretty damn well tonight. 51% from the field and 45% from deep. And now the Cavs have a 3-point lead. Wow, it's their first lead since the first quarter. They are owning this third quarter. It's 81-78. Cleveland looking to be the first road win in this series. There's a minute left to go in the third quarter. We'll keep you posted on both of the playoff games going on tonight. 310-840-4910. Let's get to a little hot or cold here with producer Brandon Combs. Combs, what's going on? And what's going on with your Cubbies trying to snap a three-game losing streak against the Atlanta Braves? Oh, it looks like it's gone final. Oof. Combs?
1: Yeah, it's definitely gone final. And the Cubs lost. They gave Phil Maton gave up a three-run home run in the bottom of the eighth inning. And the Cubs lost 4-1, ruining a fantastic start by Shota Imanaga.
0: Did my guy Ozzie Albies get a hit or no?
1: I do not believe nope. So. He did not.
0: Nope, 0-3.
1: Yeah. Which I'm happy about. Because at least I have that to cheer for.
0: That the guy I picked didn't get a hit?
1: Yeah, because when anytime you pick a guy that's going up against the Cubs, then, you know, I'm going to root against you. It's just how it goes.
0: I don't know. I mean, wouldn't you rather have all Ozzie Albies get just one hit and the Cubs win rather than Ozzie Albies go hitless and the Cubs lose anyway?
1: Well, sure. But I would also rather the Cubs win and Ozzie Albies go hitless because you picked against the Cubs. And that, I mean, it's just if I picked a guy that was going up against the Yankees, you wouldn't root for me to.
0: I wouldn't give a rat's ass.
1: Because you don't care about the Yankees?
0: I wouldn't give a damn. I wouldn't give a damn. I would hope your guy got the only hit against the Yankees.
1: What if
0: the Yankees do a one hitter and the guy you picked got the only hit?
1: What if that one hit was the walk off and they won 1-0 in the bottom of the ninth of a no hit game?
0: Okay, well,
1: would you still be happy about the hit, Pat?
0: Well, no, because I would be upset that the Yankees lost. But yeah. If the Yankees won 10-1 and the one guy you picked against them got a hit, I would be ecstatic.
1: Well, yeah, it's a completely different story. Like if the Cubs win 10-1 and Ozzie Albies is the only guy that gets a hit, I won't care.
0: Exactly.
1: I'd be okay, cool.
0: So why do you care that again, me picking Ozzie Albies to get one hit off of Shota Imanaga is not me saying that I hope that the Braves win or that I'm predicting the Braves are going to win. I was predicting one guy was going to get at least one hit. And basically, I mean, what? Everybody in the starting lineup except for him and Austin Riley got a hit tonight. So go figure.
1: Yeah. I mean, you're not. You know, that's what you get.
0: What happened to the Cubs offense? We don't even need to do hot or cold. It's just the Cubs offense. Cold. What happened? Hey, three runs in the last four games?
1: Yeah, but look, you're going to go through these. I mean, they weren't going to go 162-0, Pat. They weren't going to win every game the rest of the way. They weren't going to keep going on continuous 10-game winning streaks. They were not. It's baseball. It's a long season. So, sure, they've had a rough four-game stretch. It might even be a rough five-game stretch after tomorrow against Atlanta. But it's par for the course. Like, you're going to go through rough stretches. It's going to happen. Sometimes good pitching shuts down good hitting. And right now, the Cubs have run into some good pitching between Atlanta and Texas. So what are you going to do? There's going to be some cold stretches, Pat. It's not like they're the Mets. Could be worse. Could be the Mets.
0: You're right. Yankees are going through a cold stretch.
1: Yeah.
0: Two. I mean, they've lost, four of their last five? Five of their last six. And their offense has struggled. They've now been shut out twice in the last six games. And now Max Fried got hurt today. So Yankees have a day off. And as you heard Anthony Gallo say, now they play the Mets in Queens this weekend. If they let the Mets get right and figure it out against them, I mean, oh my goodness. Oh my goodness.
1: They're not. I mean,
0: I'll never hear the end of it.
1: Even if the Mets win this weekend, they're not going to get right. I mean, this Mets team just isn't right.
0: By the way, classic freaking Major League Baseball, classic Rob Manfred, Yankees Mets, Apple TV on Friday night. I mean, come on.
1: I mean, I'm so tired.
0: I don't have Apple TV. Manfred, Yankees Mets, Apple TV on Friday night. I mean, come on.
1: I mean, I'm so tired.
0: I don't have Apple TV.
1: I'll tell you what,
0: and I'm not getting Apple TV.
1: Do you have an Apple phone? You don't have an iPhone? So then you have Apple TV and you have access to Apple TV, just so you know.
0: What? No, you got to pay for Apple TV. No. I can't watch that Yankees Mets game unless I have an Apple TV
1: subscription. I guarantee you, you can watch the I don't have Apple TV, and I have app. I watch that on my phone all the time when they're on Apple TV. 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
0: Hold on. You're telling me I can watch Apple TV without a subscription?
1: On your iPhone, yes. It's not, you can't pull it up on your TV. I mean, I guess technically you could probably watch it on your phone and then, you know, stream it to your TV.
0: Hold on. 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
1: I do not have an Apple TV.
0: You're telling me you watched Friday Night Baseball on Apple TV for free last year, all year.
1: Correct.
0: You don't have an
1: Apple TV. But not every... whenever the Cubs were on, yes. I don't log into it on a Friday night while I'm here. If like the, you know, whatever Brewers are playing the Orioles, I'll just watch whatever game's on. But if the Cubs are on Apple TV, then
0: yes. But you did it last year. You're telling me you do not pay for Apple TV and yet you watch the Friday night baseball game.
1: That is correct.
0: Last year, multiple times.
1: Correct.
0: Wow. I will report back during the show on Friday. We'll do it. We'll test it out.
1: All right. We'll test it out. We'll see.
0: All right,
1: you want
0: to get to a little hot or cold?
1: Yeah, let's do it. You want me to go first?
0: Yeah.
1: Wemby is the most talented big man we have ever seen in the NBA. Hot or cold?
0: Cold. I mean, come on. Have you ever heard of Kareem Abdul-Jabbar? That is just completely disrespectful. 6-time MVP. More MVPs than anybody ever. 2-time finals MVP.
1: I'm not talking about 19-time accolades. I'm All-Star. Talking about talent.
0: Well, you have to have talent to put up accolades that basically some people will never, ever, ever, ever, ever touch. 10-time All-Defense selection, Hall of Famer. I mean, again, an incredible point guard, an incredible scorer, averaged 11 rebounds per game for his career, averaged

0: 2.5 blocks. Nobody will ever, as a big, be able to touch the talent that Kareem Abdul-Jabbar. And imagine if he played in today's NBA where he would be shooting threes because, of course, you had to. I mean, come on, man. The skyhook was unstoppable. Nobody had more talent than Kareem. Wemby, maybe in another 10 years if he has won multiple championships and MVPs and finals MVPs. But no, I'm telling you, part of the reason why he's as great as some people think he is literally just because he's 7'5". I'm sorry. It's the truth.
1: It's because he's doing things that nobody else on a basketball court has ever been able to do. Pat, let me ask you this. If the Knicks, say Wemby is a free agent at the end of the year, and the Knicks were the biggest player for Wemby, would you want Wemby on the Knicks? Or would you be like, no, he's overrated. Too many people like him. I don't want him on the Knicks. Yeah, we're good with Cat.
0: I would want him because I have too much Karl Anthony Towns scar tissue. That's the only reason why I would.
1: Would want him because he's better than Cat. You would want him because he is the best big man in the NBA right now. He is the most versatile big man you have ever seen in your entire life. Nobody is
0: not bigger than.
1: Stop it.
0: Dude. He's not even the most talented big man in the NBA right now. He's not more talented than Jokic. Jokic has won 3 MVPs.
1: Jokic cannot do the things.
0: We literally watch Jokic on a nightly basis and say nobody's ever done this before.
1: Jokic cannot do the things that Wemby can do. He just can't. He cannot shoot.
0: He's not 7'5". Like Wemby. He's a better passer. His passing blows Wemby's passing. Victor Wembanyama is not a good passer. Jokic blows him out of the water.
1: And Jokic isn't a good
0: does.
1: Shooter. Would you rather have a big man that's a good shooter or a big man that's a good passer? Your facilitators come from Wemby's the front court, not the back court, Pat.
0: Wemby's not that good of a shooter either. He hasn't had a single year where he shot more than 35% from deep. He's a career 34% shooter from deep. He's not that great of a shooter. And for a guy who's 7'5", you'd think his field goal percentage would be 70% because he literally all he has to do is put his arm out from the free throw line and he's at the rim and he shoots 51% from the field.
1: You're out of your mind. You're out of your mind. You're out of your mind. And Wemby, I don't know. Here's what I think it is, Pat. Here's what I think it is. And you tell me if I'm wrong. And I'm 95% sure that I'm right about this. Wemby is good. And you know Wemby is really good, and he's probably the best player in the NBA right now, and you know that. But you also know that your Knicks are probably going to the NBA Finals. And you know that if the Spurs get to the NBA Finals, you know Wemby is going to make Cat look like he is as soft as melted butter. And you know this, and you know that he will destroy him, and you know that that's going to be the downfall of the Knicks. You would rather see them play OKC because they don't have anybody that can match up with Cat, and you know that they can beat OKC. They have a much better chance at beating OKC than they do the Spurs, and that's why you are hating so hard on Victor Wembanyama, and that's why you want so hard for the San Antonio Spurs to lose.
0: Not true. I genuinely do think the Knicks have a better chance of winning the title against the Spurs. They beat them in the NBA
1: Cup. So then you would want the Spurs to win.
0: I mean, I want the T-Wolves to win. I think the Knicks have the best chance of winning the finals if they play the Timberwolves. That's who I want to win.
1: You think the Timberwolves have a legit shot at beating OKC? Stop it. There's one team in the NBA that has a legit shot at beating OKC, and we both know it's the San Antonio Spurs, and we both know that it doesn't matter who the Knicks play in the NBA Finals, whether it's OKC or the Spurs, the Knicks are not winning that series.
0: I never said I thought that Minnesota has a legit shot of beating OKC, so I want the Knicks to play. That would be the easiest opponent, and the second easiest opponent in the Finals would be the Spurs. I really don't think... Look, I do think the Knicks can win it after what I've seen. But before the playoffs began, you heard me say, I predicted NBA Finals would be the Thunder and the Knicks, and I said Thunder would sweep them, and it would be complete misery for me. I've since changed my opinion after watching the Knicks offense turn into Harlem Globetrotters and Jordan Bowles level of offense here. But the Spurs are still an easier option than the Knicks. And no, Karl-Anthony Towns will not turn into soft melted butter against Victor Wembanyama. Mitchell Robinson will actually lock down Victor Wembanyama. Wemby will get taught a lesson in what it's like
1: you
0: to be put in prison when Mitchell Robinson gets his hands around him.
1: You are out of your mind. Out of your mind.
0: All right. I'm out of my mind, and you're saying Wemby in year three is the most talented big man we've ever seen in the NBA when he's not that good of a passer, he's not that good of a shooter. Kareem Abdul-Jabbar has a pulse, and Nikola Jokic is still playing.
1: Yes, that's what I'm telling you.
0: And I'm the one that's out of my mind.
1: Correct.

0: 5, that's an all-star? Yes, you're correct. We haven't seen that. We have seen people get 12 blocks in a playoff game before. He tied an NBA record. He didn't break an NBA record when he had the 12 blocks. We've seen that done before. We've seen people score 25, 30 points. We've seen people score 35 points. So what haven't we seen before? Just
1: you
0: the
1: came
0: fact
1: into
0: that he's
1: this
0: 7-5 and he can hit a three-pointer?
1: Ever since November, I'm not even going to say into the playoff. Ever since November, since I've been on the Spurs, and I've told you about the Spurs, I told you that Wemby was going to be the face of the NBA, and I told you that going into the playoffs wasn't going to change the fact that this Spurs team is one of the best teams in the West, and they had a chance to go to the NBA Finals. And that's exactly what they're proving right now. Ever since, you're like, oh, he's got to prove it, and I don't think he's going to, you know, he's got to show me in the playoffs. He's got to show me in the playoffs. And now it's, he's showing you in the playoffs, and you're like, oh, he didn't beat an NBA record. He only tied an NBA record. Oh, he's only the one of the four youngest players ever to do 25, 15, and 5. But, you know, there are three other guys did that before. Stop, Pat. Stop. Because he's doing exactly what I told you he was going to do. And now you're like, oh, no, he's not breaking records. He's only tying them. Okay, cool. So he tied an NBA record, Pat, all time. All time.
0: But you're saying we've seen stuff that's never happened before. I think you're just getting brainwashed by the fact that he's 7'5". And that's okay.
1: He's 7'5", and he does things that no 7'5" person's ever been able to do, Pat.
0: Look, a lot of women only like guys because they're 6'3" or 6'4". Trust me, as somebody that's 5'11", I've been on the wrong end of that. And I don't know. I don't think you're taller than 6 feet either. So I get it. It's easy to get enamored by a guy that's 7'5". He's a tall drink of water. He's not doing things we've never seen before. And maybe, just maybe let him close out this second round series against the Timberwolves. Before we really start getting over the top, because even if they do win this series, they're going to get humbled by Oklahoma City. And I'm going to tell you, I'm going to say, I told you so.
1: Well, it's a good thing for you. It's a good thing for you, Pat, that you found the one woman in the world that loves a large ERA.
0: Oh, man. All right, we got to take a break. We do have some callers that want to weigh in on Wemby, so we'll get to some of your phone calls when we come back. You can text as well, 310-840-4910. We'll do some more hot or cold, and we'll get you some scoreboard updates here in the playoffs. I'm Pat Boyle. 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
1: Cootin cousin as a wise man.
2: I never remember that second line.
1: Couldn't cut it as a wise man. I couldn't cut it as a poor man stealing. Tired of living like a blind man. I'm sick of sight without a sense of feeling. And here's how you remind me of what I really am.
2: Tell you what, man, and I know I'm not the first person to say this, and I'm not even the thousandth person to say this, but Nickelback, I feel like they got nothing but hate for like a couple of years on social media, and I don't know why. They got some good songs. Now, don't get me wrong. They do have some bad songs, but they got some great songs. And even that, like I'm like half like jokingly singing the song, but that's a good song. All right, welcome back. BetMGM Tonight, Westwood One Sports. I'm Pat Boyle. Phone number to join the show, 310-840-4910. Let's get to your phone calls. We had a heated debate, me and Combs, surprise, shocker, about Wemby last segment. Combs said I was out of my mind and then uttered that Wemby is the most talented big man we've ever seen. I didn't watch Kareem Abdul-Jabbar play. I've watched hours and hours and hours of highlights. There is no shot. And also, Nikola Jokic is literally still playing and is in the prime of his career. No shot. But if you want to weigh in on Wemby, 310-840-4910. Roy is in Los Angeles. Line one, next up on BetMGM Tonight. Roy, what's going on, man?
3: Okay, so I understand. Like, I was doing some research on, like, Kareem's rookie numbers compared to Wemby's. And I do agree that Kareem was a lot better, right? And he won a championship, right? His first year, his rookie year. So I agree with you on that, right? But for Jokic, I mean, both of them, their rookie years, like, yes, Jokic didn't really play as much, but I mean, Wemby averaged 21.4 points per game, 10.6 rebounds, and 4 assists, 3 or 4 blocks per game. So, like, he's doing a lot of, like, things that, like, not a lot of young centers can do. And in year 3, Jokic averaged 18.5 points, but Wemby averages 25 to 28 points, right? And Wemby averaged 10.7 rebounds, and Wemby averaged 11 to 13 rebounds per game. So, like, he's doing things like very similarly, but I feel like you're comparing Wemby right now to where Jokic is right now, and that's just not fair. Like, personally.
2: Okay. I mean, Roy, that is a decent point, but also, like, I guess you could make the argument, well, Wemby's game is only going to get better. He's only going to become a better three-point shooter. He's only going to become a better shooter in general. He'll become a better passer. But, yeah, look, Nikola Jokic was not a top draft pick. I remember he famously got taken during a Taco Bell commercial in the second round. So it's like he didn't have the hype that Wemby has gotten here immediately coming into the league. Yes, at 19. He also played professional basketball. And I honestly forget if Jokic was playing professionally in Serbia before, or at least professionally in Europe before he came to the Nuggets. But, you know, still, like, I just can't stand how quickly we anoint players and teams nowadays and how quickly Wemby has been anointed. I mean, literally, producer Brandon Combs said he's the most talented big man we've ever seen. Like, no. And if you're saying that, then you're projecting how good you think he might be in a couple of years. And so, yes, maybe the comparisons between him right now in year 3 and Jokic right now in year, 10? Maybe that's a bit unfair. But also, it's not unfair to say that he's not the most talented big man we've ever seen and that he's not the best player in the NBA right now because he just simply hasn't done enough yet. And when he does, and I'm not saying, well, oh, what do you want, Pat? You got to wait. We have to wait until he wins an NBA Finals. We can't be excited about what we think could happen right now. I'm not saying that.
3: This is only his third year, though.
2: But anointing him the best player in the NBA right now, the most talented big man we've ever seen, the face of the NBA, hasn't even made the conference finals, and they're likely to do so. If he beats the Thunder, I'll tell you what, we can rip the Band-Aid off and we can no holds barred this mother, you know what. You want to go wild with your Wemby takes. If they beat the Thunder, fair game. I won't slow anybody down, okay? I won't slow anybody down if they want to do that. If they can knock out the Oklahoma City Thunder, if they can hold on and win this series against Minnesota, and then they can knock out Oklahoma City, where, and I'm going to throw a disclaimer on it, SGA, knock on wood, doesn't suffer an injury and miss most of that series, even if J-Dub doesn't play. Right? I'm not saying J-Dub's got to play. Jalen Williams, even if he doesn't play, if the Spurs are able to win that series and Wemby is putting up the type of performances he's putting up now, fine. You want to say he's the best player I've ever seen, he's the most talented big man, he's the face of the NBA, go nuts. Go nuts. They don't even have to win a title. If they can take out the Thunder, you guys can go nuts and talk about Wemby and whatever. If you want to glaze him, be a glaze fest. We'll change the name of the show. It'll no longer be BetMGM tonight. It'll be Wemby Glaze Fest. 5 hours every day. You guys can say whatever you want about Wembanyama, and I won't stop you. But he's got to take out the Thunder. And until then, we need to slow the freaking roll on talking about him as if he's already a Hall of Famer, as if he's already the best player in the NBA, as if he's already won a title. 310-840-4910. Let's get to Burke, who's in Baltimore. Next up on BetMGM tonight, Burke's on line one. Go ahead, Burke.
4: Hey, what's up, Pat? How are you?
2: Good, man. How are you?
4: I'm good. I'm so glad that you have the position that you have, because I listen to Linnell every night, and he says the ridiculous things that Combs is saying. They do things we've never seen before. Yeah, I've never seen any size player fall down and give themselves a concussion while doing a spin move through the middle of the paint either. So I agree with that. But Wilt Chamberlain's highest scoring average, the problem with the paint either. So I agree with that. But Wilt Chamberlain's highest scoring average. The problem with Combs, I think he's 30 or under, and I'm impressed that you have the take that you have. You seem to recognize that the sport existed prior to 30 years ago. I'm only 53, so I didn't watch Wilt live or Bill Russell, but Wilt averaged 50 points a game one season and scored 100 points in a game. Wemby is nowhere near the best center of all time. He's not the best center in the game today. He's the most athletic. He has the best handles. He plays more like a guard, but not even close to the best big man. It's a joke. Wilt and Russell both averaged 7 to 9 blocks a game over entire seasons before they even kept that statistic.
2: Mm. Preach.
4: Sorry. That's been
2: Preach,
4: building
2: Burke.
4: Up for
2: I appreciate
4: 2 days.
2: The call. Good. All right, keep going. Okay. Never mind. Maybe that was it for Burke. That was a good call. Burke, I appreciate it. Good stuff. If by the way, Combs is not under 30. I'm 31. Combs is over 10 years older than me. But yes, I mean, and again, I never watched Will. I don't remember watching Jordan Bulls. I didn't even get to watch that. I was born in 94. I can't remember, 4 years old, 5 years old. I don't remember that. I mean, I wish I had some semblance of what the Knicks, when they were actually good. That's why, like, these last couple of years, I can't contain myself, and I get myself all hyped up, and the last couple of years it's ended in postseason failure for the Knicks, because I don't remember what the 90s Knicks were like. I was too young. But yeah, look, again, I've never watched Wilt, Kareem. I never watched Prime Jordan play. So I you can only go off highlights and what older people that you respect and trust, you know, my dad when he was alive and we would talk hoops, and, you know, older folks and people that obviously study the game and talking heads that have been around for a while, how they watched and perceived these great players and what they were like. and documentaries and 30 for 30s and all that stuff. But yeah, and also shout out to Linnell, because I think he is great. And Burke might, you know, have an issue with Linnell saying that Wemby has done some stuff we've never seen before, much like Combs has been saying that. And shout out Josh Graham. I think they have their Wednesday tag team show coming up at the top of the hour. Make sure you check it out. But yeah, look, I just, like, again, he's doing things we've never seen. I honestly think people are just saying that solely because he's 7'5". Again, we've seen 12 blocks in a playoff game before. We've only seen it a couple times. He tied a playoff record, and that is great. That is amazing. Like, we've seen that happen. It statistically has literally happened before. It's not like he's scoring 50 points, 60 points. He had a 39-point performance. That was great. It was awesome. We've seen that happen. I mean, we've seen 50 burgers in the playoffs plenty of freaking times. When Donovan Mitchell scored 50, the people, oh, Donovan Mitchell, we've never seen this before. 50 points multiple times in the playoffs? We've never seen. No, we literally quite have literally seen it happen. And so is it just because he's 7'5"? I think that's it. And if your brain

0: can't comprehend that somebody that is 7'5" can be as athletic as he is. Okay, it's fair. Yeah, what he's doing at 7'5" is pretty spectacular. That he can dribble the way he dribbles, that he can shoot pretty well the way that he shoots. He can move as well as he does. This isn't anything we haven't ever seen before.
1: But it's his third year.
0: I know it's year three.
1: I think that's the highlight.
0: And the excitement about what it might look like in another year, 2 years, 3 years, that's really exciting. But let's freaking see it. Let's see it. And again, I'd say it'd be no holds barred if they beat the Thunder. Combs and anybody that thinks like Combs and has the similar takes as Combs, that we've never seen this, Wemby's the most talented big man ever, you guys can say whatever the hell you want, and I won't even stop you. But they're not beating the Oklahoma City Thunder. They're not going to. 310-840-4910, phone number to join the show. We got Pistons and Cavs coming down to the wire. We'll get you an update on that when we come back. We'll finish off with some hot or cold and your final calls and texts. I'm Pat Boyle. 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
8: 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Victor Wembanyama, who was not suspended, was a force of nature, responding to his Game 4 ejection with a monstrous 27 points, 17 rebounds, and 3 blocks to lead the way. I'm Drake Toll.
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1: Welcome back. Final segment at MGM tonight, Westwood One Sports. I'm Pat Boyle. Phone number to join the show, 310-840-4910. Assuming neither guy is on vacation, you'll have Josh Graham and Linnell Willingham. Willingham and Graham coming up at the top of the hour, Westwood One Sports Night, 11 p.m. to 3 a.m. Eastern. Keep it right here, because they'll have the live finish of the Cavs and the Pistons, because it is going to OT, baby. OT, OT. What does Drake say? Never much love when there's no OT. Or when we go OT. When does Drake's new album come out, by the way? May 15th. Wow, 2 days from now. And that's probably going to be a midnight release, if I'm not mistaken. Iceman. So probably by 25 hours from now.
2: Who the hell cares?
1: Stop. Stop it. I mean, he's like the highest grossing pop star of all time. What are you talking about?
3: No, nobody. Stop. Nobody. Combs. Nobody likes Drake. Nobody.
1: Okay. You're, again, just like you are a media sheep, that you'll believe whatever the NBA media wants to feed you about Wemby. You are a media sheep that thinks that nobody cares about Drake because Kendrick Lamar came out with one song that was super catchy
3: Stop. First of all, okay. We can talk about it all you want. Drake's music's not good. I like music. I like good music. I like good hip hop. I'm a hip hop guy. Drake is not good.
1: It has gone. His music has gone downhill compared to what it used to be. It is not possible, Combs.
3: Like Tekashi 6ix9ine and all these mumble rap. Stop. It's not music.
1: Stop. Tekashi 6ix9ine. Stop.
3: That's what I'm saying. Like, it's garbage. But so is Drake.
1: Where'd you pull that name from?
3: Drake is trash.
1: That guy was relevant for like a year.
3: I know. That's what I'm saying.
1: Drake has been relevant, and he's been the highest grossing pop star for like 15 years now, dude. You know how hard it is to put out banger after banger after banger after banger after banger for like 6, 7, 8 straight years?
3: Yes, I know how hard it is. Maybe Drake should try it sometime.
1: You'll run out of beats and you'll run out of things to say, man. It's like LeBron right now. You just got to appreciate the greatness. You got to appreciate the greatness and the longevity. And who knows? Who knows? Maybe he's got something legendary cooked up for you. Maybe he's got something legendary cooked up.
3: Yeah, just like Lil Wayne did.
1: And don't just listen to like two songs and then get your opinions off of Reddit or off of social media.
3: I listen to music by listening to it. I could put you on some artists I guarantee you've never heard of that are 1,000 times better than anything Drake puts out.
1: I'm not going to put you on the spot and tell you to name them for me.
3: NF, Dax. You ever heard of either one of those guys?
1: Dax, like DAX?
3: Yep. NF? Way better.
1: Oh, I've heard of NF. He's got some good songs.
3: Yes.
1: My nephews actually listen to NF.
3: Big fan. Like his music a lot. Dax, too. Dax is really good. Super talented. Drake? Yeah.
1: Okay.
3: Just not a fan. Not a fan. I mean, if you like him, you like him. I mean, look, there's plenty of people that like, you know, Taylor Swift. Taylor Swift's a global icon. I don't like, I mean, I maybe one or two songs that she's done, I was like, okay, yeah, it's not bad. Just not a fan of the music.
1: I don't like Taylor Swift. But if you're telling me Take Care is not one of, Take Care, Nothing Was the Same, or like those are some of the greatest albums of all time. There's no debating that. If you're reading this, it's too late. Like that's, no, you stop.
3: One of the greatest albums of all time? Are you out of your mind?
1: Take Care is like certifiably one of the greatest
3: top 100 rap albums of all time. You're not talking about like one of the top five, right? Stop.
1: Rap albums. I mean, it's more R&B than rap probably, but like, yeah, that's one of the top 10 rap/R&B albums of all time.
3: Okay. We're done with this conversation. I don't even know what to say to you anymore. I really don't. Like, your Wemby take, your Drake take now. Like, I can't wait until Wemby takes the title from your Knicks. That's going to be the greatest.
1: It's like some. That's like watching somebody. It's like watching LeBron right now at 41, which is still pretty good. It's still all-star caliber. But that's like watching LeBron at 41 right now and not watching him when he was in his prime and being like, yeah, I don't get what the hype is about this guy.
3: That's what you're doing with Wemby.
1: No.
3: So.
1: No. You're that's like after a half, like two songs of the first album Drake put out. If I'm saying this is the greatest rapper ever, that's what you're doing with Wemby.
3: You're out of your mind. Look, Drake doesn't even fall in the top 10 performers of all time. Doesn't top it. Not one of his albums could you get me to believe is a top 10, top 15 album of all time. There's no way. No chance.
1: Okay, well, I'm going to finish the final 2 minutes here and get the folks caught up on what is going on with this Cavs-Pistons game. James Harden, I mean, he's already bought two of these calls tonight where he kicks his legs out on a three-point shot and gets the foul call. And he just tried it again. It was no call. The Cavs challenged it. It's upheld. Thank God. I mean, because my goodness. That's one of the dumbest rules. I'm glad that they've pushed back on it in recent years in the NBA. But a three-point shooter, yes, you have to give them somewhat of a landing space. You're also allowed to contest a shot. So James Harden shoots, kicks his legs out. Tobias Harris goes to block it. James Harden falls on purpose. And then, I mean, he's gotten that call twice tonight. He tried to get it a third time, and they just challenged it. And thank God the refs made the right call. It's Tony Brothers reffing this game, though, so I'm not surprised that I'm surprised he didn't screw it up. But Cavs lead the Pistons 107-103 in overtime. This would be one hell of a game, no matter how it's going to go down here. The Pistons led by as many as 15 early on. And then the Cavs got Cavs actually took the lead briefly in the fourth. Pistons then led by 9 points with under 3 minutes to go, and they blew it. And the Cavs had a chance to win it at the buzzer, and they missed a shot. And then Ausar Thompson gets tripped with like a second left. And if it wasn't a second left in the fourth quarter of a tie game, it would have been a foul. They don't call it. It would have been free throws to win the game. He gets tripped by Jared Allen. They don't call it. And so here we are in overtime. And Jalen Duren literally is not on the floor. Like they're going with B-ball Paul Reed over Jalen Duren. I've been saying for the last couple of days, put Jalen Duren on a milk carton. He's useless. He's done nothing. JB Bickerstaff has finally had enough. Jalen Duren is not even playing in overtime right now. And he was off the floor for the final minutes of the game. I know the plus minus in the box score doesn't do the entire story justice, but he is a negative 16 in the box score. That is by far, that is way worse than anybody else on the Pistons in this game. Way worse than anybody else on the Pistons in this game. But wow, Cavs just hit two more buckets in a row. It's 112-105 Cleveland, 2.5 to go in overtime. It's looking like they might win a road game. We'll see if the Pistons have a comeback in them, but check out Linnell Willingham and Josh Graham coming up next. That's all for us. Thanks to Brad Evans, my co-host. Thanks to producer Brandon Combs. Thanks to video producer Monty. Thanks to Chloe Pratt, Max Sheedy, Zach Kroll, and Pat Boyle. We'll see you tomorrow, 6 p.m. Eastern, right here.
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11: 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Victor Wembanyama, who was not suspended, was a force of nature, responding to his Game 4 ejection with a monstrous 27 points, 17 rebounds, and 3 blocks to lead the way. I'm Drake Toll.
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0: Yes, sir. The band's back together. That's Linnell Willingham. I'm Josh Graham. It's Westwood One Sports Night. And tonight speaks to the beauty of being on in this slot, where we get the first crack, we get the first bite at the apple of what happens in the NBA playoffs, what happens sometimes with some of these games after dark. Cleveland 113, Detroit 112, 25 seconds to go in Detroit, this being the air quote pivotal game five with the series tied two games apiece. It is one of these games, Linnell, that looked like it was over with 3 minutes to go and Detroit leading by nine. And we were going to talk about how James Harden had a ton of turnovers and missed threes in the fourth quarter, even though he was good for the remainder of the game. But then the fourth quarter, Detroit doesn't hit a shot for five straight minutes. Cleveland takes the lead back. It looks over, a seven-point margin in overtime with about 2 minutes to go, and yet we're looking at a two-point game with 25 seconds remaining. It seems neither of these basketball teams want to win the game.
1: For a series that we didn't give a lot of attention to, I would say, or I didn't at least going into it, I said it earlier in the week, when Detroit got up two games to none, it looked like this was over. Cleveland goes and wins the last two at home, and now tonight they've played their best road game of the playoffs, and you're still seeing that back-and-forth affair. Like, this series, for two teams that we know have no shot of winning the finals, and if we're being real, really don't give them a big shot to beat the Knicks in the Eastern Conference Finals, they're battling like hell. It's been a back-and-forth affair the entire series, and you saw it specifically down the stretch tonight. Say what you want. You're watching Cade Cunningham come into his own. He's been big time again once again tonight. And look, hasn't been perfect throughout the course of this series. I keep talking about how he leads the NBA in turnovers throughout this postseason. He is having to get over that bugaboo and battle that adversity in real time, because guess what? They don't have anybody else besides him. They put Danis Jenkins in the starting lineup tonight to try to give them a little bit of punch. He started off hot and then cooled off.
0: Also,
1: Tobias Harris
0: Duncan
1: struggled
0: Robinson
1: early.
0: Didn't have Duncan Robinson.
1: Tobias struggled early, but really picked it up, as you saw, in the third and fourth quarter. I think the big story here, no matter what the result is just how back and forth the series has been. I'm proud of Cleveland, though. Like, it's very easy to buy into. No, you laugh at it. We think about how much we punch on the Cleveland Cavaliers. Think about how much we talk trash about the Cleveland Cavaliers. It is very easy, right, for that group to believe what people are saying about them. It's very easy for James Harden and Donovan Mitchell to forget who the hell they are, because the noise and the scrutiny has been so loud around them, James Harden in particular. And look, you mentioned it. He hadn't been perfect, but down the stretch, when they were down nine with 2 minutes left, who was making big shots to help them come back? Him, Evan Mobley, Donovan Mitchell. Like, guys play big down the stretch.
0: Hold one second. James Harden hasn't hit a shot in the fourth quarter in overtime. My man has – it's been the full James Harden experience. He either scores at the free throw line by drawing fouls, hashtag free throw merchant, or he doesn't score. And we saw even in OT that he's trying to fish for a foul call on a
1: They would be in no position to pick up their first road win of the postseason if it wasn't for the full James Harden experience, is what I'm saying.
0: Yeah, and that's
1: everybody
0: fine,
1: stepped up tonight.
0: But frankly, that's the big headline we take away is shame on the Detroit Pistons. You're at home. It's a 9-point game with 3 minutes to go in regulation, and you and James Harden is giving you the basketball game, as he does in the fourth quarter of playoff games, in key playoff games. Donovan Mitchell didn't hit a three until what? He missed his first 7 3-point attempts in this game. He's 1 of 8 from three, 7 of 18 from the floor. And you don't figure out, as a one seed, to win this game. It was shame on you, Detroit, for being down 3-1 to the 8 seed in round one. But even more shame on you to be up 2-0 in the series
1: is it
0: and
1: really
0: to blow this game tonight.
1: Is it really shame on you? We've known this about the Detroit Pistons all year. That's what the narrive was going into the postseason.
0: But don't try to make this about Cleveland.
1: Because I know
0: it's
1: what to
0: about
1: expect.
0: Detroit.
1: Because I didn't know Cleveland had this gear in them. They hadn't won a road game for the entirety of the postseason. They've looked like two different basketball teams, home and away. So to see them tonight go into hostile territory, get into a game that was chock full of runs, and then ultimately come out on top, I'm buying the Cavs right now. They look good. This is a group that looks like they're ready to go close it out at home next game. This
0: Detroit's
1: was the big
0: the
1: monkey
0: story.
1: That they had to get off of their back. Is could they
0: there's
1: win on the road? Their ceiling, when the Pistons are playing their best brand of basketball and the Cavs are playing their best brand of basketball, Cleveland's the better team. It is more equipped to deal with New York potentially in the Eastern Conference Finals.
0: There is a distinction between these two things. Winning a basketball game and losing one. Detroit lost this basketball game. Cleveland did not win it. Cleveland, by the way, is going to win the game. It's 117-111 with 3 seconds to go. Detroit, Cleveland has to win one more game, but Detroit deserves to go home after just three losses. Deserves to go home because of how it handled itself in round one, how it handled itself now in round two, up to zip, where guys like Linnell Willingham are saying the series is over after two games, and probably rightfully saying that, and now Detroit is trailing the series 3-2. As a one seed, this is more about Detroit than it could possibly be about the Cleveland Cavaliers. Jalen Duren officially has been played off the floor in the playoffs. 9 points, only played 25 minutes. He was minus 16. He can't even be on the floor. There's a conversation, Linnell, about, who your second scorer is. We've talked about that, but you can't even play this dude in the playoffs. An absolute train wreck disaster. Don't let anybody try to tell you this any different. Cleveland didn't win the game. Detroit lost it. A disaster. Up 9 with 3 minutes to go in the fourth quarter, and you do not win this game, and you're up 2-0 in the series, and now you're trailing 3-2, facing elimination on the road. A train wreck dumpster fire.
1: Yes, and we also got to give Cleveland a little bit of credit, but the bigger point to what we've been talking about the Pistons all postseason. We've been talking about Jalen Duren since round one. He has yet to show up this postseason at all. His numbers have been sliced in half to where, what the hell is J.B. Bickerstaff supposed to do? Continue to play him? I mean, this has been the case. He got outplayed by Wendell Carter in the last three games, because in the first two games of the series, he was okay in the first two games in Detroit. But the last three games here where we've seen Cleveland take a stranglehold on the series, in this game in particular, you saw the scoring and the playmaking for Evan Mobley, come to life. Like, that front court of Jared Allen, Evan Mobley, they should have an advantage there. And that's why I think they go on to win the rest of the series. It's those guys. James Harden is going to be James Harden, like you said. It's the full James Harden experience. I like that on the road, on a night where Donovan Mitchell's shot wasn't falling early on, you were able to win this basketball game. Max Strus deserves a ton of credit coming off the bench doing what he did. His NBA career story is incredible when you think about what he's had to overcome from an injury standpoint. But this goes back to what we said months ago when James Harden was acquired by the Cleveland Cavaliers. This group, when they're playing their best basketball, is one of the better teams in the East. Better than Detroit, for sure, who is the one seed, the big bad one seed. Like, I would much rather see them in the Eastern Conference Finals against the Knicks than Detroit. They would have no shot against New York. I give Cleveland a puncher's chance because of what they have in the front court.
0: Shoot them both into the sun. Shoot them both. Hate watching both these teams play basketball. Rightfully so. I got to see James Harden's ugly mug on my screen with a stat line winning a playoff game, 8 of 21 from the field. And you're down 9 with 3 minutes to go. And here's the thing. Are we going to go as far to say that this series is over? No.
1: Well, I said after the last game, so I'm already there.
0: Well, can't do it. Can't do it because neither of these teams can be trusted. Are you kidding? Like, again, if you want to play the let's give them credit game, like, Detroit was up was trailing 62-38 at halftime of a closeout game and on the road in Orlando, and then outscored them 53-17 or whatever, 53-19. Like, this Detroit does dumb things, like falling behind how they did, but then coming back to win the game. Putting faith in Donovan Mitchell and James Harden to close out a series seems like a fool's errand. No clue what's going to happen in Game 6.
1: I mean, you got to pick somebody.
0: No, you don't.
1: You do.
0: Someone's got to win the game. I don't have to pick them. There is wisdom in saying the following words. I don't have a damn clue. And I'm not going to pretend. I'm not. Because I trust neither of these teams. I think they're both undeserving of being Eastern Conference Finals teams. And I have no clue what's going to happen in Game 6 based on what we just watched the last half hour. Based on what you saw the last half hour makes you any level of
1: confidence? I'm not looking at just the past half hour. They've now won 3 consecutive games in this series, Josh. They have taken
0: games in a row?
1: 2.
0: But 5.
1: I'm talking about in this series. I'm talking about what we've seen. And the big thing that I talked about when they won the last game is the pressure that you're seeing defensively now from Cleveland. They can't and won't protect the basketball to save their lives, right? Like, that's the big issue here. But I thought defensively they've been a lot better. James Harden, say what you want about the turnovers. Defensively, when it's point of attack and he's not getting blown by, he gives you effort. Gives you more than what he gave you in the first couple of games. We know he's not a plus defender. But what you've seen, what you've seen here over the past 3 games is, to use one of my phrases, their give-a-damn level, it seems like, on that end of the floor, has ratcheted up. They're playing better defense. The one thing that's going to bite them in the ass, it feels like, watching it, they have some of the most maddening turnovers that you'll ever see. How many times are you going to try to move the ball from the top of the key to the wing and not expect Asar Thompson to shoot the gap? They've turned it over that way 6 or 7 times every game this series. It is maddening as hell to watch. I'll give you that.
0: But
1: they found a way to do it, Josh. Like, you get credit for me when you come back and rally back the way that they did several times throughout the course of this game. On the road, in hostile territory, you haven't won a road playoff game yet. Everything's coming up Detroit. Everything was coming up Detroit. But when it mattered, the guy that you say, you know, is folded in the playoffs, and he has. Their whole team is folded in the playoffs over the past 2-3 seasons. But tonight, when they needed to, they came together and they pulled out a gutsy win on the road. And now, all the pressure's on Detroit. All of the pressure is on Detroit. Because guess what Cleveland just showed? That they can come in a gotta-have-it situation and win on the road. For the first time this postseason.
0: You said it. Cleveland's at home. That doesn't mean all the pressure's on Detroit. The pressure's on Cleveland.
1: It does, because if they lose, they go home. That's why all the pressure's on Detroit.
0: Donovan Mitchell never been to the Eastern Conference Finals. Let's not pretend that Cleveland isn't going to face any pressure. And again, they're the Cavalier choke artists here. Like, all over and over again. Like, Detroit blew it, but they blew 2 games in the Raptors series that they should have won. In catastrophic fashion as well. So there's nothing. It's not just based on past years. It's even in these playoffs, which, again, this is a game lost. It feels like whoever wins this series will not have won the series. It will be one of these teams lost it. That's how it feels watching it, which normally you don't have that reaction in watching a playoff series, but that was just pure vomit, what we saw. In the final,
1: it wasn't sexy or fun to watch, I would say. But, like, you don't get revved
0: basketball
1: up
0: vomit.
1: Down the stretch watching. This
0: I'm
1: was
0: disgusted.
1: The part that I got geeked up about. Think about the energy of the Detroit crowd when they're up 9 with 2 minutes left, and you slowly but surely hear the air get let out of the balloon. And that building gets more and more quiet, and then you see the confidence grow at Cleveland. Like, that's the stuff that sports is made of for me, man. Like, that was awesome to watch. I'm glad they got it out the way.
0: That's Linnell Willingham. I'm Josh Graham. Denton Day, the producer of this program. We've got Oliver taking your calls, 310-840-4910. As a reminder, tomorrow night, it is Westwood One's NFL schedule release show. 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The show is going to be hosted by Scott Graham and Mike Golic, 8 to 10 p.m. Eastern Time, with Super Bowl champion and Seahawks star Leonard Williams among the lineup of guests joining. Don't miss it tomorrow night, 8 to 10 p.m., and then catch our show right here on Westwood One Sports. And speaking of the NFL, there was actually some significant NFL news regarding one of the league's most electric talents that you might have missed amidst the basketball. And we'll pose the question to you. 310-840-4910. Did Cleveland win this game or did Detroit lose it? 310-840-4910. All of that next on Westwood One Sports Night.
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8: 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Lows dip down to about 39 tonight under clear skies, northerly winds at around 5 miles an hour. High is 71 tomorrow. Mainly cloudy tomorrow night. Chance of rain showers. Lows around 51. A blend of clouds and sun Friday with daytime highs approaching 80. 82. Slight chance of thunderstorms Saturday. Currently 48. I'm staff meteorologist Megan Mulford on The Zone.
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0: Detroit won 13 in overtime to take a 3-2 series lead with a trip to the Eastern Conference Finals in their grasp now as they return home. That's Linnell Willingham. I'm Josh Graham. I feel so rude because I feel like I need to introduce myself to Linnell. How sporadic it's been since we've been together. I was on vacation in Asheville last week, and now I'm back and in this chair. And how about all of our sports teams at the same time doing so well, or at least being in the news? Your Wizards have the number one pick in the draft. Jaden Daniels is featured on the Netflix show Quarterback. That's a great thing, maybe, possibly.
1: Life is good right now in the world of a DC sports fan, is what I would say.
0: For those watching on YouTube and on X, you might notice that there's the Smile and Bird logo on my shirt, which must mean one thing, that the Baltimore Orioles got a win today, beating the New York Yankees 2 out of 3. No better feeling than that. 7-0 beating the Yankees. The Carolina Hurricanes are the best team in hockey. Haven't lost a game, and they're just chilling, waiting for the Montreal. They're chilling just like the New York Knicks are, just waiting for whoever their Eastern Conference Finals opponent is going to be. But Linnell, nobody, not James Harden, not Linnell Willingham, not Josh Graham, had as good of a day as Devon Achan did down in Miami. Devon Achan just got paid. And this is the part where you need to help me out.
1: I'll try my best.
0: Do the Miami Dolphins think they're good? Because they're acting like a team that thinks they're good.
1: See, when you said this to me earlier, like I don't get how signing Achan, one of your core pieces, one of the most explosive weapons in all the National Football League, keeping him in your building during the prime of his career, I don't think that's some, hey, we think we're ready to win now decision. I think that's ensuring that the quarterback that you just signed has at least somebody hanging around with him for the next two seasons, as Devon Achan was slated to be an unrestricted free agent. You don't want to get into the franchise tag game. Breece Hall just got paid in New York with the Jets, so the market at the running back position is working itself out. And I think they got a pretty good deal on a guy who is one of the most electric dudes in the sport. So, like, I like the move. I think you need he's a guy that when you're ready to compete, maybe that's two seasons from now, he's going to be in the fold for you. In the midst of his prime. Like, why would you not want to have a guy like that around?
0: Let me outline the case. The Miami Dolphins

0: setting themselves up for mediocrity. That's what they're doing with the way they're building things right now. Whether they know it or not, Miami has no shot this year. Not with Buffalo and New England in their division. Not with a first-year head coach. Not with a first-year GM. Not with Tua's dead cap hit. Not when you're paying a non-rookie quarterback. Not when you're handing the bag to Devon Achane. Like, you're not winning this year. But with the combo of Malik Willis and Devon Achane getting some deals here and being on the team, they are just good enough to miss out on the top-tier talent that you can only get through the draft. See, this is PTSD for yours truly. I'm based in North Carolina. Let me use the Carolina Panthers earlier this decade as an example. In 2020, Carolina hired Matt Rhule to be their coach. One of his first moves, let's move on from the quarterback that was here. Let's completely turn the page to someone else. Here's this likable guy who had some spot starts as a backup that we're going to get on a three-year deal. It's not Malik Willis, obviously. It's Teddy Bridgewater in this case. And then, you know, our biggest star is one of the most electric players in the sport, a multifaceted running back named Christian McCaffrey, who they extended that summer. Here were the results that followed. 5-11, then 5-12, then 7-10. And that gave them, Linnell, the 8th pick, the 7th pick, and then the 8th pick that they later turned into the number 1 pick, giving up 2 future firsts in order to go from number 8 to number 1. And the reason they had to do that is they were never bad enough that they got one of those top picks where you get generational players. And ahead of next year's generational draft, you should expect the Dolphins are going to go 6-11, out on the top QBs, and miss the chance to rebuild properly. Because the part where you and I disagree, it's philosophical. Bad teams should not be paying running backs. They are luxury items like sports cars. You shouldn't buy a Lambo when you're struggling to keep the lights on.
1: When you're a difference maker, like Devon Achane is, I get wanting to have him around in your building. This is where I think we totally disagree and where I think you missed the mark. This is not comparable to that Carolina situation because of the contract that Sam Darnold got his fifth-year option exercised. There was never this financial commitment that Carolina gave to him.
0: Well,
1: why?
0: Bridgewater. Because Bridgewater was first. They signed him to a three-year contract.
1: Same, different, though, right? Because this group that paid Malik Willis knows Malik Willis inside and out. I think it's a way more calculated risk, and I think what Malik Willis showed you in his brief sample size is a lot more upside than what Teddy Bridgewater was giving the Carolina Panthers at that point. Like, Miami is looking at Malik Willis like he can be their quarterback of the future. They're giving him the runway.
0: Why aren't they paying him that
1: way? They're giving, because he hasn't earned that. They're giving him the runway and the opportunity, though, by way of a starting opportunity to play to earn that, to where 2 years down the line from now, his deal looks like a mega bargain. I don't think Miami is doing this the wrong way. I actually love the way that they're team building. They knew Jalen Waddle had value. Wasn't a guy that fit their timeline. What did they do? Go acquire a first-round pick for him. If you go look back at what Miami did in the draft, like, their first couple of hits totally knocked it out of the park. Love what they have. They got some foundational, you know, building blocks that should help them get out of the abyss that they're in. But I will say this, and being a Commanders fan, I can speak to this. I don't think that anybody in the nation's capital thought Washington was going to go to the NFC Championship game when Dan Quinn was hired. So the one thing I will not do, especially after watching Mike Vrabel last year, watching Mike McDonald in year one in Seattle, when you hire a new head coach and he gets to breathe life into an organization, the expectations that me and you have, they don't matter. They go out of the window. Because it's Jeff Hafley's job to get the Dolphins and everybody in that building to buy in and to get the absolute most out of them. Who knows what that ultimately turns into? I differ from a lot of other sports personalities out there because I don't believe in the Patriots worth a damn this year. I don't. And I think they're going to get curb stomped in the season opener by the Seattle Seahawks. So that division to me, there's one team clearly at the top in Buffalo, and I think everybody else is fighting for second place, including the defending AFC champions.
0: No, I'm with you on that. I don't think they're better than Buffalo. I think they're going to take a step back. They had a last place schedule last year, and now you get a first place schedule, which is going to change things.
1: Real team.
0: It starts with the opener, which we can talk about in just a few minutes, learning about that today. So with you on that, but making this about Miami, this isn't a knock on Achane, just like it wasn't a knock on the Arizona Cardinals that they it wasn't a knock on Jeremiah Love, pardon, that they took the Arizona Cardinals took him at three. But when you're a team that's bad, that's not the position
1: I think
0: you need to be investing in.
1: I agree with
0: you. That's the philosophical difference.
1: I agree with you on the Jeremiah Love front because it was totally irresponsible for Arizona to waste the number three overall pick, much richer capital than a contract, if you pick up what I'm putting down. Right? Like, think about who you could have taken if you were Arizona that was more ready to come into your franchise and have success right away.
0: Well,
1: the whole reason we don't
0: like
1: Arizona taking
0: the
1: running
0: back
1: is because their offensive line is not ready for that.
0: Right. But here's where I do think there is some connection there. You say, well, it's the value of the pick. Well, this is a salary cap sport. And when you spend as much as you're spending on Devon Achane, and because of past decisions that were made by previous ownership or previous front offices,
1: sure,
0: you it limits, I mean, the Tua dead cap situation, it limits what you're able to do. So what? when you choose to pay Devon Achane, it does limit what you can do in other areas.
1: What good is that money right now if you're admitting that they're not ready to compete? That's my whole thing. And the other piece is when you have a quarterback on a below market deal, but think about this. You have a quarterback on a below market deal. If he turns into your starter because you're severely underpaying at the game's most important position, you can, you know, get a little luxury over here. That's like if you're driving a Honda Civic and you choose not to have a car note, you could go Bottega Dangle. You know what I'm saying? You can go to Neiman Marcus and do what you got to do and make sure you're dripping it out because you're sacrificing with your car. I think that's what Miami has the ability to do with Malik Willis on that contract.
0: Do you see the Miami Dolphins' vision? I kind of understand it. I think it's misguided. You like it. 310-840-4910. Let's see what the callers think. Chance is in Alabama. Chance, where are you on Achane getting the bag?
2: Hey, man, I don't get it. You know, I think he's 24. Correct me if I'm wrong on that. You make him the third highest paid running back in the league. And correct me if I'm wrong on that.
0: He's 24. He's 24. You're right. He turns.
1: Are you saying you don't think Devon Achane, the talent, is worth it? Is that what you're saying, Chance?
2: I'm saying if you're the Miami Dolphins, you need to, and you know, franchises don't like to say this. They need to be shooting for the bottom. They need to get one of them top quarterbacks.
1: Why? They have the quarterback. Guys, they showed you here this offseason by going out and getting Malik Willis what they think about the quarterback position moving forward. They clearly don't plan on bottoming out for a quarterback because they got one in their minds.
2: Malik Willis is the quarterback of the future for the Dolphins. That's going to go real well against Josh Allen and that new guy in New England. The division stack. Josh Allen owns it, and, you know, the guy in, I don't even want to say his name, in New England, you know, good luck with
1: Malik.
2: Wait,
1: what you got against Drake May, Chet? You don't even want to say his name.
0: What's wrong with Drake May? I'm a North Carolina guy, and, I mean, come on. Got to be nice to our guy.
2: I lost respect for Drake May whenever he stood up for Vrabel saying, we got your back,
0: what did you
2: coach.
0: Want him to say?
2: Coach, you know,
1: you need to be better, Coach.
2: You come back strong, you know, you fight through this. Dude, you had sex with a pregnant woman who was married.
0: If you don't mind me asking, Chance, if you don't mind me asking, what line of work are you in? What line of work are you in?
2: I own a medium-sized window cleaning business. Clean residential homes, and I have a few employees under me.
1: A man that need is Chance. I dig it.
0: We do need somebody like that. But you are your own boss, so this analogy won't run true. But if our boss at Westwood One did what Mike Vrabel did, I can tell you one thing. If a phone caller asked me, hey, what are your thoughts on it, Josh Graham?
1: What?
0: I'm probably going to give the Drake May-like answer because that's my boss, dude. What are you talking about? What do you want Drake to say?
1: I'm going to – I would in that situation have –
2: No comment.
1: Thank you. I would do the same thing, Chance. What the hell? I've been paid enough to – what? To go – no.
0: Thank you, Chance,
1: no
0: for the call, by the way. I appreciate it.
1: It'd be a no comment for me. That was – I feel hot and sticky now after engaging in that little
0: – I'm not alleging that my boss does anything like
1: this. Wow. I mean, I would hope not, Josh. I would hope the hell not. Or else we would accuse you of banging your cousin potentially. Something like that.
0: What?
1: Nothing. I'm just gonna stop.
0: Where did that come from?
1: We probably should go to break. I think this is a nice point to just ease our way into the next topic.
0: Shout out to our guy Armin and to Amy and to all of you.
1: Wait, are you talking about any allegations here?
0: Okay. Not making any allegations. Turn my mic off. It was a hypothetical situation. That's all I was saying here.
1: My mic was turned off by Oliver.
0: 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I hope so. We have a long-awaited answer to who the Seattle Seahawks will open the season against, plus two teams. They're going to create a new holiday. 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

0: Linnell Willigham. I'm Josh Graham. The NFL schedule is going to be released in its entirety.
1: It's already happening,
0: less
1: Josh.
0: Than 24 hours from it being released in its entirety. Emphasis on the word entirety.
1: I'm angry.
0: Here are some of the most highly anticipated games that we know. The opener for the Seattle Seahawks. We knew it was going to be on a Wednesday night because you had the Australia 49ers Rams game coming after that. So it was going to be Wednesday, September 9th, the Seahawks opened the season. There were plenty of good options for this game in Seattle. They have home opponents against Kansas City, but the Chiefs, they're going to host Denver in the first Monday night game of the year. They have the Cowboys at home. They have the Giants at home. Both those teams will be meeting in Sunday Night Football to start the year. Even the Chicago Bears, but they're going to be in my neighborhood in Charlotte to face the Carolina Panthers. So instead, the NFL and NBC, they opt for a Super Bowl rematch. If you thought that that Super Bowl 60 matchup was fun, we're going to see it again. Patriots, Seahawks to open the year. It's the first time we've seen a Super Bowl rematch to open the following season since those Carolina Panthers lost to the Denver Broncos a decade ago. Linnell, it doesn't surprise me that this is the game. Why does it surprise you?
1: You make sure, someone make sure that, I think we have the VP of scheduling on tomorrow in the special that we're doing for the schedule release. Somebody ask him what went into this. I think this is a PR nightmare for the National Football League. You are opening the door for folks to make the thing that you should be trying to bury and make go away. You're now going to make it the lead story. I can see it now. I can see it now. Mike Florio and whoever's on the desk, Ian Rappaport, Adam Schefter, it's going to be the talk of the week leading into it. I think this game being now put in the primetime opening game slot, Mike Vrabel is going to eventually step down here. I think, I'm telling you, this I don't, and I know we've had the conversation of like, well, why should NFL fans care? I'm not saying the NFL fans care in one way or another. I just think it's such a bad look from a PR standpoint for the league. Not just the fact, not just the act that both of the two committed, Josh, but the fact that she's been kind of forced to resign and step down, and he's just coaching like nothing happened. Oh, and his big punishment, guys, guess what his big punishment was? Oh, I'm going to go get counseling. And I'm not trying to poo-poo on counseling. I'm somebody that has counseling. I have a therapist I talk to twice a week. But to act as if that's your punishment, you got to miss the third day of the third day of the draft so you can go get counseling to save your marriage, pal. Like, come on, dude. I don't know. Not a big fan. Not a big fan of how this has all been played out. And I think this game being put in the opener is kind of crazy.
0: Not as crazy as the idea that you think Mike Vrabel's stepping away or that someone's going to make him step away. Like the
1: I think
0: only
1: more
0: way he
1: and
0: steps
1: more,
0: away is he wants to. He's not going to. Why would he? Who's going to apply the pressure?
1: So I'm just saying, if more and more leaks continue to come out, because I feel like this is we haven't seen the bombshell yet. So if it comes out that Mike Vrabel is the baby daddy of that baby that Diana Russini was carrying, you don't think
0: still
1: that would be enough for
0: night.
1: Mike Vrabel to? I'm not saying that they're going to make
0: still
1: him step down. He's distracted, dude. There's a lot on his plate, pal. He's got a family that he's got to tend to. He's got kids. If it comes out that he's got a child out of wedlock with Diana Russini, you think he's just going to keep coaching like business as usual? Hell no. Would you? Come on.
0: Linnell,
1: I would step down. Like,
0: Linnell, we're talking about the National Football League here. You're acting like this is the first like salacious off-field crisis we've seen players or coaches go through and then still figure out ways to play. I mean, we don't need to go into some of the dark annals of things that
1: we don't. Yeah,
0: players,
1: we do
0: star
1: need
0: players.
1: Those annals. I have a flash.
0: Do we need to? Do we? Like again? I mean, if Ben Roethlisberger was still allowed to play for the Pittsburgh Steelers after what was alleged he did, if there was, I mean, come on, like we can go through the laundry list of
1: things. But didn't
0: things
1: Ben Roethlisberger
0: among
1: suffer? There was no punishment at all for Big Ben.
0: Oh, he got suspended a handful
1: right,
0: of games.
1: Right, so,
0: but
1: like,
0: You're suggesting he should step down.
1: And I'm not saying permanently. Maybe he takes a leave of absence at some point during training camp or something. Like I can see that. And
0: the reality
1: I'm going
0: is,
1: to the hyper extreme.
0: Ben Roethlisberger was accused of a crime, is the point I'm making. And many others are. Mike Vrabel.
1: It's a crime against
0: probably
1: morality.
0: Probably a bad
1: Josh.
0: Guy. He didn't commit any crimes. And thus, he shouldn't be suspended any football game.
1: He's a home wrecker.
0: Sounds like I'm defending.
1: What are we talking crime. About here?
0: Like, no, know, again.
1: Like, what he did is actually wild. Like, if we're going to be real about it, what he did is wild as hell.
0: But it doesn't mean you get suspended football games.
1: There's I'm not saying that he's going to get suspended and it's going to be some punishment. I'm saying he may make the choice to say, you know what, this is a
0: right.
1: lot. Let me really be there.
0: You're
1: for
0: talking
1: my
0: about
1: kids
0: the same dude that didn't even miss the first 2 days of the draft. And you think that guy's going
1: to
0: miss NFL regular season
1: that.
0: Games?
1: But
0: I mean,
1: when the headline came
0: on.
1: Out about him going to get
0: and
1: the
0: here's
1: counsel,
0: the, here's
1: I
0: the
1: said,
0: other
1: no
0: part
1: way.
0: I disagree. I disagree with mm-hmm. it being the biggest story of that week. I think by the time we get there, the 24-hour news cycle. What about the 3-4 month news cycle? We're going to have college football games and coming off Labor Day weekend. There's going to be a full month of preseason games. And you think we're going to be talking about this?
1: Hey.
0: The reality is the NFL 24-hour news cycle always needs to be fed, brother. It needs to be fed regardless
1: Here's my
0: of what
1: prediction.
0: Month it is. And the fact that this story dropped in April, when it generally is a pretty slow month when it comes to the news, is why that was even talked about at all. When we get close to games, no one's going to care, and thus he's going to keep coaching. Doesn't make Mike Vrabel a good guy, but no one's going to care. And certainly he's not going to step down.
1: I know that it doesn't make him a good guy, but what I'm saying is this, right? This may have been like a feather in the cap for the leakers. That's what I'm calling them, the leakers. There was a DMV mixtape DJ. His name was DJ Uncle Leak Leak. He had all the best underground music. DJ Uncle Leak Leak in this situation now knows that that game is in week one. That game is going to kick off the season. You know what I would do if I was them now? I'm holding on. I'm holding it high and tight. I'm holding it high and tight, holding the point of the football, and I'm chugging this thing, and I'm holding my water all the way to September. And you know what? I'm going to wait and drop the biggest bombshell that I have an hour, 2 hours, 3 hours before kickoff, and it's going to be the story. Maybe I'll drop it the morning of kickoff. I'm
0: they
1: telling
0: can
1: you.
0: Drop a sex tape the day of the game, and he's still going to coach that game, is what I'm telling you.
1: What a hypothetical. You telling me if they was to drop a Kim K and Ray J, and I'm talking
0: Ray
1: about
0: – in the news, by the
1: and,
0: way.
1: And it's, he that. Is in the news. We're going to talk about it a little bit later. But in today's day and age, this wasn't. This ain't going to be shot on no damn handheld camera. This is going to be on a Logitech 4K HD. Are you kidding? If a sex tape drops, Josh?
0: Yeah. D-Day was just telling us he got a new work laptop. He's like, I got to look up this tape for work purposes. That's what I need to do. For work. It's for work. We're searching. We got to. You know, content. That's what we need to do. But anyway, that's the first game of the year. It's Seahawks. It's Patriots. Speaking of Wednesday games, we have in our midst somebody who is going to be a part of history. Our guy Oliver is going to be attending the first ever Thanksgiving Eve NFL game.
1: Love it.
0: Because it will be his Green Bay Packers. Oliver, why are you a Green Bay Packer fan again? Is there something I'm missing between that?
1: Because
0: he went to Maryland.
1: Question.
0: He's from L.A. He's a Laker fan and a Dodger fan.
2: There's logic.
0: What?
2: There's logic to it. I'll explain.
0: Okay. Give me the logic and turn your mic up, too.
2: Thank you. So, my grandma was a big Packers fan.
1: Okay.
2: Unfortunately,
1: shout out to grandma.
2: She passed away when I was like 6 years old, roughly. And then my dad's from Texas. And he was like, yeah, you can either be a Cowboys or a Packers fan. That's kind of the options. And it was Tony Romo or Aaron Rodgers, therefore, went with Aaron Rodgers. Next year, they
0: got
2: won the Super Bowl. It's been sad.
1: You picked well.
2: Exactly.
1: You picked well, kid.
0: All right.
1: Is what
0: that's
1: I
0: a good
1: say.
0: Explanation. Now get to those phones. Thank you, Oliver. Appreciate you.
1: That's
0: I love the ringtone, by the way. It's from, like, the show 24. Excellent. So, Packers-Rams is the game, and Thanksgiving Eve is now a holiday. I didn't know it was a holiday.
1: But Josh, it's not now a holiday.
0: I don't think it was before.
1: We got to stop with this. It's been a holiday. I'll be honest with
0: Thanksgiving
1: you.
0: Thanksgiving Eve.
1: I've been getting boozed on Thanksgiving Eve for years now, man. It's been a holiday, pal. Me and other Americans
0: booze.
1: Out there.
0: B, like B-O-O-Z.
1: B-O-O-Z-E. That's booze. Uh-huh. B-O-O-Z-E. I could have been a cheerleader if I wanted to. Did you hear that?
0: I heard.
1: This is one part of the faces of Willingham, remember.
0: Hey, so here's what I'm going to do. Packers-Rams going to be going on that night, but it's not going to be on the primary screen, not in the Graham household, because Duke-UConn, the rematch of the Elite Eight that you were at in D.C., Prime Video, that gets the main
1: screen. Oh, it's on Prime? Now I guarantee you no one's watching it. Are you kidding? The hassle that people are going to have to go through to leave November football to go watch a November college basketball game?
0: I mean, you know this NFL game is going to be on Netflix. It's got to, it's, that's,
1: oh, it's
0: this
1: on,
0: is
1: oh, it's
0: Netflix.
1: On Netflix.
0: We don't know that yet, but I'm telling you, it's going to be on a streaming service.
1: Well, I would love it.
0: Prime.
1: So I think it's fascinating that that game is on Prime, by the way. I think it makes it a more difficult watch, yeah. I think the idea of the game is going to be entertaining for sure. It'll get our whistle wet in terms of, you know, meaningful college basketball in November. Kind of hard to, it's kind of an oxymoron.
0: Kaden Boozer's back. Braylon Mullins is back. We can fire that up. That'd be a good bit of fun. So you have that. In terms of what's next, what if you could attend any of these games, Linnell, which playoff rivalry do you find most appealing this coming year? Would it be the Chiefs' visit to the new Bills Stadium, where the Chiefs are going to play the Bills? Obviously. You have the Lions visiting Buffalo, the first Thursday night game in week two, by the way. That's the first game in that stadium. The AFC Championship rematch, the Patriots hosted the Broncos. And then you got Rams, Seahawks, Packers, Bears. I mean, watching Ravens, Steelers without John Harbaugh and Mike Tomlin on either sideline is going to be interesting.
1: Strange. I'm eager to see that first Thursday nighter of the season, man. I'm eager to see the Bills open up their new stadium and stop a mud hole in the damn Detroit Lions. This is the last dance for the Detroit Lions. Remember I said it. Jared Goff's cap hit balloons to something untenable next season. If they don't figure it out this year, and they've lost some pieces, their slot corners now in Washington, pass rush is taking a little bit of a hit, Penei Sewell's flipping the left tackle. There's a lot of change going on in the D, is what I would say, in the Motor City. So I'm interested to see that.
0: Speaking of Netflix, Netflix just announced the roster of its newest season of the quarterback show. We'll get to that in just a second. 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Mr. Positive is a Detroit basketball fan. How's he doing? That's next.
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20: 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The Vegas Golden Knights are one win away in the Western Conference Finals after a thrilling 3-2 overtime victory of the Anaheim Ducks last night at T-Mobile Arena. The only problem is after they win the series against Anaheim, they'll play the Avalanche, which they will lose terribly. I'm Drake Toll.
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0: Linnell Willingham.
1: Linnell, simple question to open the hour.
2: Cleveland 117.
1: I will. Cleveland 117, Detroit 113. Detroit up 9 with 3 minutes to go in regulation, losing the basketball game in OT to fall behind 3-2 in the series. This series going back to Cleveland, a chance for the Cavaliers to close things out after trailing in the series at 1-2. Did Cleveland win this game or did Detroit lose it?
2: Josh, despite you trying to discredit James Harden, Donnie mentioned the Cavs at every turn, my friend, the answer to your question is the Cavaliers won this game. The level of resiliency they showed throughout the course of this game, on the road, in hostile territory, trying to get the road playoff bugaboo off of their back, trying to flip the narrative here in real time, they earned it by way of Jared Allen, Evan Mobley, Donovan Mitchell, and James Harden. And, oh, Max Strus, waiting for the hot tag, wham, came in and gave you 20 off the bench. I thought this was a total team effort from Cleveland tonight, and I think their ability to overcome and not listen to the noise and the hubbub, despite being down in the waiting moments, like, they got kahunas, man. Sam Cassell meme for what we saw from the Cavs tonight. It was gutsy to me.
1: Neither of these teams deserve to make the conference final. Shoot them both into the sun. 310-840-4910. Let's go to noted Detroit basketball fan. Detroit basketball! Mr. Positive, who I can't imagine that.
2: I honestly don't even know if I need to hear from him this early in the show.
1: In Detroit, Mr. Positive, how are you?
3: Oh, my God. Boom shakalaka. Oh, Josh, Linnell, devastated. But real quick, Josh, on Friday nights, when you do your Elvis impersonation, when I get on the air, it's fantastic. You should see the feedback that I get in private message. They love it. You are a showman, my friend. But, hey, we're devastated. Oh, my God. We couldn't even do it for Eminem and Curtis Jackson, a.k.a. 50 Cent.
2: To you, Mr. Positive.
3: Yes, yes. And, I mean, we're crying in Detroit. We're livid. We can't believe it. We were supposed to win this
2: series. I'll be honest, Mr. Positive.
3: It's tough. I mean,
2: there was a hot debate about whether or not we were going to let you on right now because I think you're very emotional right now. The game just wrapped up. I wanted to give you more time to cool off, but you have come in guns a-blazing per usual.
1: It was the saddest. It was the saddest boom shakalaka I've ever heard.
3: Just I mean, it dejection. Was, yeah. And I mean, here's the thing. Cade Cunningham had to do it all by himself. We didn't have Duncan Robinson to spread the floor. You know, we made some errors at the end. Oh, my God, we're looking at this, and you should see.
2: But
3: I mean,
2: Mr.
3: people
2: Positive.
3: Were calling me. They were crying. I mean, oh, my God, you
2: Mr.
3: guys.
2: Mr. Positive,
3: we,
2: didn't basketball Nostradamus Linnell Willingham tell you the other night when Cleveland won that game that the series was in a stranglehold at this point, that was the game that turned the tide? I said it the other
1: you
2: night.
1: You also said that the series was over at 2-0 either, Linnell
2: I did,
1: Willingham.
2: But I was then presented with new information, and like the astute radio host that I am, I get presented with more facts.
1: You can't give your, you can't do a victory lap after you were dead wrong at the start.
2: Don't call
1: you
2: it
1: can
2: a
1: say
2: lap.
1: New information.
2: Call it victory. Call it victory vamu. Whatever the, don't call it a victory lap then. But
1: this guy's in pain, and you're dunking on him right now.
3: Yeah.
1: That's what you're doing.
2: I mean, I'm just trying to tell him how T.I. is. That's all.
1: Hey, at least the Lions, you know.
3: Oh, geez.
1: Are coming.
3: They're not going to go anywhere this year either. This is just Detroit sports.
2: This is what I'm saying. Now the Lions.
3: Well, oh, my God.
2: The Lions now have to catch a stray because the Pistons folded tonight. This is why I didn't want to bring him on this early. He's emotional. He's saying things that I know he doesn't mean.
1: Shakalaka, Mr. Positive.
2: Mr. Positive, we've got about one more before I go.
1: We are going to spend a good bit reacting to this game. In about 10, 15 minutes. We have Cade Cunningham and JB Bickerstaff bickering about the no call at the end of regulation that we'll get to in just a bit. You'll hear that sound shortly. 310-840-4910. Apparently, the phone lines are just littered with depressed basketball fans. Like, Joe's in Indy and is a Pistons fan, and he's bummed out, and he's coming to us. Like, I want to view this show as kind of like a therapy couch of sorts, where I'm asking you about your mother, and you're talking to me about all
2: Pistons fans. I'll say this. Don't come looking to me for sympathy or empathy. I told you your fate the other night. That's why you listen nightly, to hear what's going to happen to your team.
1: Let's go to Joe. Joe, hello.
2: And Joe, tell me about, I feel bad, mother. But you knew better.
0: I appreciate this therapy couch. Look, I by no means do I think we were a 60-win team, but you got to take it series by series. And this series should be over. We should have won this series by now if it wasn't for JB Bickerstaff. And here's why. No. I knew that was going to get some laughs. We're up 2-0. We go to Cleveland, and we're winning in the fourth quarter. And he refuses to put in Paul Reed, and he plays Jalen Duren. And Jalen Duren's been historically bad in this playoffs. And you end up losing game three. Game four, we get killed. That's fine.
1: Well, but hold on a sec. Today, you got your wish tonight. They took him out of the game.
2: B-ball Paul is the savior. B-ball Paul is supposed to be the savior for the 60-win Pistons. I mean, come on, guy. Are we serious?
0: No, come on. No. He's been playing great in the play. I did get my wish. He played in the fourth quarter, but it was too late. It's almost like JB knows that Duren is worse, but he waited till we were losing going into the fourth to put him in. It was too late.
2: JB wanted to lose. Yeah.
0: No, he didn't want to lose, but there's a player. I think it's the front office telling him, you got to play this guy because we're about to pay him $40 million and we're going to set our franchise back.
2: Can I be honest? We appreciate the call. I now know how I sounded for years as a delusional Commander fan trying to justify things that were happening. Here at Pistons fans tonight, I mean, you're blaming everybody but who you should blame.
1: Linnell, these people are in pain. You would be the worst therapist ever.
2: You're up 9 points. Hold on. You're up 9 points. Cade Cunningham, brother, we've anointed you. We're talking about you as one of the best players in this sport, 25 or younger, and you blow a 9-point lead. You're the point guard. You make sure.
1: You just gave Cleveland all the credit for coming back, and now you're bashing Detroit? Which one is it?
2: Both. I'm having my cake, nom, nom, nom, nom, and eating it too, Josh Graham.
1: You're telling people, I'm Linnell. You come to me, I'll tell you what's happening. You said the series is over after 2-0, and now you're dunking on callers who are saying, I'm bummed. Well, you should have listened to me last night.
2: You miss a day, you miss a lot. That's what I'll say about football sports tonight.
1: I'm just trying to figure it out.
2: But no, like, can we point some fingers at Cade Cunningham, though? Like, Jalen Duren's going to wear it. But, like, I've been saying that the entire postseason. He's been an utter disappointment. Numbers are literally sliced in half. We were talking about this guy being third-team All-NBA. Yeah. My ass. Cade Cunningham's leading the NBA in turnovers.
1: I will give you credit where you deserve it. And you deserve it in recognizing the Pistons' lack of a second scoring option months ago and saying that this team wasn't going to be a team that goes to the finals despite what their record is. You deserve credit there. You deserve no credit when it comes to predicting anything in this series. Nothing. None. So you deserve credit
2: another day
1: in calling the Pistons months ago. Let's go to Jim, who's in New Hampshire.
2: Jimbo!
1: Hey, Jim.
4: Hey, good morning, guys. You know what? This did not surprise me with the Cavs. Really, I think Detroit could have been a fourth seed. You know, there's better teams in the East. And I think the Cavs are going to pull it out. I think it's going to be Cavs and Spurs. That's what I hope.
2: Wow. You got the Cavs over the Knickerbockers?
4: These Detroit fans, you know, Mr. Positive, they feel bad. But you know what? I'm a Celtics fan. How do you think we feel?
2: With all your banners hanging up in the rafters, you don't get to feel bad. You're a Celtics fan. You're a winner.
1: No one's going to feel bad for Boston fans, but I will say, Jim, it's been a rough go with the Vrabel situation and the Red Sox firing their manager and the Celtics and the Bruins both losing on their home ice and home court, respectively, in round one.
2: Did you mention Mike Vrabel?
1: I hear you, but Jim, yeah, well, you know what? No one's going to feel sorry for you, unfortunately.
4: No, guys, this generation here, you know, these people, these kids are used to it, you know? I mean, I grew up in the 70s, you know, where
2: spoiled, we rotten, much.
1: You're like Bane telling people, I was born in the darkness, 86 years without a title. All right, yeah, appreciate the call. Thanks, Jim. Good to hear from you.
2: Jeez.
1: Well, I guess, yeah, Washington's not fantastic.
2: I know what it's like. That's why I can relate to these people.
1: Well, the hockey team, too. Oh, wait. If you like hockey or baseball, you're happy in D.C. If you like the football and the basketball team first, not so much.
2: Means there are a lot of unhappy people walking around the nation's capital.
1: Let's do one more. Bert is in Baltimore. Bert,
2: uh-oh.
1: Where are you on Pistons, Cavs?
2: This call is only going to go one or two ways.
5: I was calling to welcome you back after your vacation, but while I was on hold, I just received breaking news out of New York NBA headquarters.
1: Oh boy.
5: The New York Knicks have been declared winners of the Eastern Conference and will advance directly to the NBA Finals.
1: I agree with you. I got that same press release. It's crazy.
5: Welcome back,
1: just
5: man.
1: Just as you did.
5: Thanks, guys.
1: Bert. Appreciate it. I like to imagine that Bert from Baltimore is actually Bert Jones, the great Baltimore Colts quarterback from the 70s, number 7, rocket arm, could sling it. Years before another.
2: You're talking about a quarterback from the 70s having a rocket arm?
1: Yeah. A few, like 5 years before, they drafted another number 7 rocket arm quarterback that decided he didn't want to go play in Baltimore, unfortunately.
2: Oh, John.
1: Yeah. So, yeah, times have changed a little bit.
2: So yeah, they have. We have athletes playing football now.
1: On the NFL front, we're less than 24 hours away from Westwood One's NFL schedule release show. Learn the schedule from 8 to 10 p.m. in its entirety with Scott Graham, which is the name of my dad, but not my dad hosting. That would be fun if it was my dad and Mike Golic hosting this show. That'd be great. You should expect NFL stars throughout the program, including Seahawks champion Leonard Williams dropping by. Again, the NFL schedule release show, 8 to 10 p.m. Then you could catch us later Thursday night with our lead Westwood One play-by-play voice, Kevin Harlan, joining us to break things down. So that should be a good bit of fun.
2: It's time for a Dodgers alert. Shohei Ohtani tonight. 7 scoreless. I mean, 8 punch outs. He's doing what he does. I just got the tweet notification from Bob Nightingale. So
1: Do you do these Dodger updates when he's in like this massive drought without home runs?
2: No,
1: and the Dodgers aren't even in first place in the AL, the NL West, and the Giants are doing their weird celebrations after beating you.
2: Dodgers alerts are only positive. Why? Wow, you hear that? They're only positive. Josh Graham
1: didn't know
2: only
1: that.
2: Positive.
1: Los Doyers. I do appreciate that imaging from Oliver. That was great. Yeah. How did it go again? Play it one more time, Oliver.
2: Dodgers alert. Dodgers alert. Yeah.
1: Tremendous.
2: Shout out to Westwood One, baby. Imaging. Westwood One! I've been waiting to do that for a while.
1: JB Bickerstaff.
2: Oh, I can't wait.
1: And Cade Cunningham. Heated. After tonight's loss,
2: they need to stop crying.
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14: 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Lows dip down to about 39 tonight under clear skies, northerly winds at around 5 miles an hour. High is 71 tomorrow. Mainly cloudy tomorrow night, chance of rain showers, lows around 51. A blend of clouds and sun Friday with daytime highs approaching 80. 82, slight chance of thunderstorms Saturday. Currently 46. I'm staff meteorologist Megan Mulford on The Zone.
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0: and Linnell Willingham.
1: Linnell Willingham, we're learning, is not a very good therapist for Detroit basketball fans. And even though he says he has respect for the industry, even though he dunked on Mike Vrabel's one-day outing, getting some counsel, trying to save his family, shout out to Brian Kelly, he hasn't been very kind to Detroit fans who are depressed. So we'll see if things improve for the Pistons. Let's see if things improve for Linnell the therapist, as Derek in Detroit wants in. Before we get to J.P. Biggerstaff and Cade Cunningham's reaction to a no-call at the end of regulation, Derek, would you describe your feeling as depression, anger, sadness? Where are you at right now?
2: Anger mixed with depression. Number one, I'm making short and simple. Thank you, guys. First time caller, long time listener. Appreciate the show.
1: Thanks.
2: J.P. Biggerstaff, I believe he needs to go. Like, before we had Carlisle, he was good. We was going to the playoffs, but once we fired him, we won a championship. And I believe the same move needs to be to happen with Biggerstaff. And two, Cade needs to develop a post game. If he develops a post game to where he can kick out, that could change the offense instead of the pick and roll to where they're
3: He's picking it up.
2: So if he develops the post game, he can turn into maybe a Jordan or Shea or a Kobe and take the team to a different height. That's just my opinion. So that's all I have.
3: Can I make a basketball point here for a second? I think the one thing I've saw with Cade Cunningham, and this is our two young stars, learning how to navigate the waters of the postseason. We saw it with Anthony Edwards. We've seen it with Cade Cunningham. When they're getting double teamed, you're seeing San Antonio bring the double team at half court. You're seeing Cleveland bring the double team at half court. When you get rid of the basketball, you can't just stand there. You have to relocate. You have to continue to move. It's something that Ant hasn't done consistently, something that Cade hasn't done consistently. Makes me wonder, like, are y'all out of shape? Like, are you sucking wind? Because, like, why are you – you're screwing your offense by being stagnant and not moving after you make that initial pass out of the double team.
1: J.J. Anthony writes in, Oscar Thompson should have shot free throws in the final 2 seconds before OT. That's the focus of the post game sound. Let's go to J.P. Biggerstaff first, his reaction to that end of regulation sequence.
4: So he fouled Asar. It's bad. I mean, clear. He trips him when he's going for a loose ball in the game situation. You know, that's tough.
1: Okay. Now let's go to Cade Cunningham, who had thoughts on the matter as well.
5: We all saw the play. I think it's pretty clear it was a foul. He has the ball in his possession. He's running forward. He gets tripped up. That's a foul. It's been a foul the whole rest of the game. Wasn't a foul that time, but close game. I mean, nobody wants to make that call, I guess. Everybody just wants to, you know, allow the game to sort itself out. So nobody wants to interfere with it whenever it should have been a foul.
3: You know what? Instead of those two even... This is my thing. I see a team-wide mentality issue with the Detroit Pistons right now. When the head of your snake, after your last loss, is out in front of the media crying, bitching, moaning, and groaning about referees, I think there's a trickle-down effect that has on the rest of your team. J.B. Bickerstaff has set a terrible, terrible example for how his team should be responding. That's the reason, part of the reason, why they couldn't close the game up 9 with 2 minutes, because they're mentally fragile. The 60-win, one-seed Pistons are mentally fragile, and they showed it again tonight. I don't want to hear about what the officials didn't do. Shut up. Like, you're wasting air. It doesn't matter. We watched the game for 48-plus minutes. We even got free basketball tonight. Talk about what you didn't do in the overtime, yet the first thing you want to holler about when you get up to the podium is the officials.
1: Well,
3: miss me with that.
1: Hold 1 second.
3: I don't want to hear it.
1: He was asked a question.
3: No comment. There's a way to handle it. Be a tough

0: fast.
1: You can add,
0: and say,
1: I agree with you. You should add the part where that's not why we lost the game, and say those things. So I'm not saying it's a perfect answer, but acting as if they are unprobed going to a microphone and saying, it was the officials that cost us the game.
0: Might as well have.
1: I'll say this. You will not find a greater official defender than yours truly. I love the refs. You hate the refs. I love the refs.
0: I wouldn't say that, but you love
1: the refs. I do.
0: A lot.
1: You go to sleep listening to Kurt Cignetti giving some press conferences or giving some talks. I go to sleep listening to Tony Brothers make his case for being Norfolk's mayor. That's me. He is. He actually is made yourself once he's sound, done with the playoffs. He is running for mayor in Norfolk, Virginia.
0: You just made yourself sound a lot less cool than you actually are, is what I would say.
1: I know.
0: You're actually a pretty cool guy.
1: I'm just telling you, I'm going to defend the refs.
0: I'm just saying.
1: Tony Brothers, by the way, is one of the more respected officials in the game.
0: He is.
1: Like he's a good ref.
0: Shout out to Macaroni Tony, man.
1: Didn't have any problems with the officiating tonight. Was it a foul? No, because he didn't call it.
0: That's
1: it. And you have the ability to challenge calls. You get an ability to challenge everything now. I'm sorry, if you don't have any challenges left, I have no sympathy. Like, the refs, these guys get bullied and battered in every sport now, and you have the ability to challenge and overturn stuff. I don't want to hear you complain anymore, especially when you go 5 straight minutes, the final 3 minutes of regulation, the first 2 minutes of overtime, without scoring a point, not even scoring a point. I'm sorry. No one wants to hear it. It's kind of like the Boston sports fan crying, woe is me. We don't want to hear it when you blow the 9-point lead.
0: We have more kerosene to throw on the fire. Tony Brothers answered in the pool report. The question was, why wasn't a foul called on that last possession in regulation involving Asar Thompson on Jared Allen? During live play, both players were going for the ball, and there was incidental contact with the legs with no player having possession of the ball, so no foul should have been called. The pool reporter then follows up. Brother says, no, there was incidental contact on the play. The play will be reviewed by the league office tomorrow, and it will be posted in the last 2-minute report.
1: One thing that he is right on,
0: yes,
1: right mm-hmm. there, mm-hmm. one thing that Tony Brothers is right about and Cade Cunningham flippantly said incorrectly is that Thompson had possession of the ball. He didn't. He did not have possession of the ball yet. It was a loose ball, and it wasn't upper contact from Jared Allen. It was tangled up legs. And here's the part that is never popular to say out loud, but it's the truth. It's the thing that we kind of accept as sports fans. You don't want the basketball game to end that way.
0: No.
1: Like, if he calls that foul and Detroit gets bailed out that way, then we have Cleveland fans calling us off the hook saying how the ref is fixing it for Detroit. So there's no win for Tony Brothers. You know, this is a part where I don't want to hear Linnell Willingham doing victory laps for this series. I do want Denton Day to have a victory lap, though, because D-Day was the guy who predicted hours ago, regardless how this game's going to go, we're going to have player and coach bitching about the refs in the postgame. Did you not say that just hours ago, D-Day?
2: It's happened after literally every single NBA playoff game this year.
1: It's obnoxious.
0: Yeah.
1: It is.
0: Maybe the players have a point. So there was a number I found earlier today on ESPN. Fouling is up 11% in the postseason compared to the regular season. There are 11%.
1: Wait, you're defending the players for complaining about the refs now?
0: Well, the data shows that the players have a point.
1: You just told Cade Cunningham to shut up.
0: Well, the data shows that 11% more fouls are being called in the postseason than the regular season. That is an all-time jump. Do what you want with that information.
1: I thought we were in the trust circle singing Kumbaya.
0: Do what you want with that information. We just present you the facts, baby. That's it. You do what you want. I just cooked the meal. You decide what you want to do with it. You should eat it.
1: Let's go to Brian, who's in Cleveland. And this is what it says.
0: Oh, Cleveland!
1: Right, shout out to Oliver. Brian in Cleveland. Parentheses. Not depressed. Brian, is that a good characterization of how you feel right now?
3: Man, I'm in a great mood. I just want to say, quit crying. It's playoff basketball, you know? This ain't the regular season or the preseason. And then in game two, when they got the win and the officials had the referee glued to their lips all night, I didn't hear him in the post game after that victory say, man, it was a great win and the Cavs played a tough game, but man, they got some real bad calls. So stop it, man. It's playoff basketball.
1: I agree with you. I agree with you. But let's be honest, if they called that foul at the end and you're calling this show, what is your phone call sounding crazy. Like then?
3: Oh, no, I'm going crazy. I'm saying the same thing, though, playoff basketball, but I'm pissed, of course, if they lose. But
0: you can't call that in that situation because it's playoff basketball. So I would
1: feel
3: You watched the highlight. It wasn't like they got tangled up, man. They showed a clear – like it wasn't like he stuck his foot out. They were both running. They got tangled up. Hey, man, there's nothing you can say to me to say what if because it didn't happen. What if was undefeated, you know what I mean? So go Cavs, baby. Cavs in six. Hey, thanks for taking my call, man. I appreciate you.
0: So we got a tweeter, the Detroit Magpie, tweets at me and says it's a tweet from Eric Vincent who covers the Pistons for Clutch Points. Cavs have shot 100 free throws over the last three games. The Pistons have shot 54. Maybe that's because the double team that's being employed by Coach Atkinson and company, it's stopping them from getting downhill.
1: No.
0: They can't get to the Baja to get fouls called.
1: I hate that you even brought that stat up because there's nothing lamer than foul counting out of context where it's this team was called for this many fouls as if it's supposed to be exactly even. Oh, my God. Yeah. Because you had this many fouls called on you, that means this many fouls need to be called. Well, no, that team didn't foul as much.
0: I think it's indicative of the play style.
1: That obviously impacts. See, Jason in Illinois claims to be completely emotionally detached from this, which is what we need. We need level-headedness on the matter. Jason, where are you on the end of regulation and officiating?
4: Man, to be honest with you with this end of regulation, this is professional basketball. Plays are missed, calls are missed, and J.B. Bickerstaff needs to shut his damn mouth and try to come back in game 6 and game 7.
1: Bickering, Bickerstaff. Yeah, but you can't spell Bickerstaff without bicker in it. Yeah, tell him.
4: So, I mean, he just needs to shut his mouth in game 6 and game 7. He makes that difference, and they go to the Eastern Finals, and then he can start talking about it then. Right now, he just needs to shut his ass up and just play.
1: Woo! Woo! Woo! Here goes Jason. He's got a flamethrower. He's
0: gotta
1: like
0: bring
1: Leo DiCaprio at the end of Once Upon a Time in Hollywood. He's like,
0: come on, man.
1: Burn it all down.
0: Got to bring it hot if you want in on Westwood One Sports Night, baby. This is the energy I love from y'all. Because everyone's making valid points. Like, I think, and maybe hindsight is 2020. Like, if this was happening, this is what we got to do, Josh. We got to put ourselves in the shoes of a Pistons fan. If the Wizards were in this situation, and this is how they lost a basketball game because there was no foul called. See, I'm already doing it. I'm blaming the lack of a call on them losing the game. I wonder if I was a
1: thing. You've gone to the dark side in this segment. It started like we were in unity, and then you brought up that random stat, and it sounded like, oh, we might have lost the nail to the dark side. And now here he is at the end, putting himself in the situation, saying he would be on the piston side of it. I don't like this.
0: I just think it's fascinating to look at it from both sides, because I get it. I'm happy the fans are fired up. This is why we love sports. It's so subjective in terms of how you view things, man. But I think big picture, just to go back to the hoop for a second, are we surprised that this is what's happening to the Detroit Pistons? Pistons fans shouldn't even be surprised that this is happening to them. This is like you eat all winter long. You're eating Hot Pockets, pizza rolls, Little Debbie cakes, and then you're wondering why your body doesn't look right for the summer. Because you didn't handle your business. We knew all season long that Detroit was fraudulent. I called them the most fraudulent one seed in recent memory, beating up on a weak-ass Eastern Conference and route to 60 wins. So nobody should be surprised that they're coming up short. Kevin Hart.
1: 310-840-4910. You were like Cat Williams to Kevin Hart there. Getting to the NFL. The team that had the splashiest start to the NFL offseason seems to have careened into a ditch. 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

0: still getting loose after Cleveland 117, Detroit 113, an overtime game. Whew, I'm already a couple Gatorades in right now.
1: You get a sugar rush.
0: Are pointing out on Westwood One Sports Night on YouTube. Got the Gatorade. Have orange and got Glacier Freeze at the same time. At the same time. Tell you what. Let's get to...
1: Yeah, tell me what, all right, at the same time. What are you doing?
0: The NFL.
1: Ooh, same time.
0: Huh? The New York Giants started the offseason with the biggest splash of all, landing John Harbaugh to be their next coach. But they seem, ever since then, to have lost all the momentum they made from that and perhaps careened into a ditch. After missing a large portion of last season, we just got the news today that Malik Nabers' status is uncertain, with another procedure being done, this to clean up scar tissue in his knee. Going to this show's resident ACL expert, Linnell Willingham, what does this tell you about Malik's timeline, and how does it impact your view of the Giants?
1: I feel like I hear... And Giants fans, maybe you hear it too. It's the air being let out of the Giants balloon. They were the belle of the ball all offseason long, going out spending buku cash, revamping the defensive line, getting in new guys for Coach Harbs. But offensively, with this news that Malik Nabers is going back under the knife to clean up scar tissue, I've torn my ACL three times in my life. It's three times too many. I've never had to go back under the knife for scar tissue to be removed. What is scar tissue? Is probably what the average fan is thinking. That limits
0: great,
1: your mobility
0: great
1: and
0: Red
1: range
0: Hot
1: of
0: Chili Pepper song.
1: It
0: best
1: probably,
0: Red Hot
1: it probably
0: Chili Pepper
1: is.
0: Song.
1: I was going to ask who are the Red Hot Chili Peppers, but I'm not hungry.
0: What?
1: Kidding. Pop culture.
0: Are
1: pretend
0: you?
1: Like I don't know anything. Bit Red Hot Chili Peppers. I probably couldn't name a song, but I know them. They're hot, aren't they?
0: See, I don't know if this is a bit or not.
1: I'm not doing a bit. And if
0: so
1: they're men, I did
0: not
1: mean to call them hot.
0: Are.
1: If they're men, I didn't mean to call them hot, is what I would say.
0: You didn't know they were, you didn't know it was men?
1: I thought they were women. The Red Hot Chili Peppers are not men? This is embarrassing. I hate when you do this to me, especially when I'm trying to deliver a great point about the NFL.
0: I did it.
1: It's totally undermining.
0: All I said was scar tissue was the best Red Hot Chili
1: I was trying
0: song.
1: To sit here. I was trying to turn into Dr. James Chow live here on Westwood One Sports Night. You hijacked me with Red Hot Chili Peppers. I'm sorry, Red Hot Chili
0: Can
1: Peppers.
0: Can you give me the first 30 seconds, Oliver, of scar tissue, if it's clean? I'm pretty sure it's a clean song. We just
1: for,
0: we need
1: for,
0: to expose.
1: For monetization
0: fact,
1: purposes, can we hear the first 15
0: fact,
1: seconds?
0: In fact, I thought it was 30. But for the next hour, I want, you know, the next hour of the show, I just want Red Hot Chili Peppers songs so that Linnell can at least
1: Does
0: learn.
1: That mean I need to
0: like,
1: go grab D-Day. A water or something?
0: This is a good band. Like my reaction is such that it's a worthy. They performed the Super Bowl last decade. I'm not doing this for some deep cut band. Like, oh, you don't know

0: They're on Madden. I know that. I just don't know what song is on Madden. They're on Madden.
1: You just tell me what's an appropriate response, because I want to be fair. Like, this isn't me saying, oh, you don't know Hoobastank from a few weeks ago? That's not what this is. Red Hot Chili Peppers performed the Super Bowl.
0: You better get the stank back on my mind.
2: You don't want the
1: you
2: stank back on
1: the
2: your
1: Super
2: mind?
1: Bowl.
0: I do not want the stank back. I do not want the Uber stank back on my mind.
1: You watched the Super Bowl, I take it? Or maybe you checked out at that point. Broncos, Seahawks in New Jersey.
0: Oh, who the hell Mars? Who the hell made it to halftime of that debacle?
1: Bruno Mars and Red Hot Chili Peppers at halftime of the Super Bowl?
0: Bruno Mars is a fake The Weeknd. It's so annoying. That was a hot take.
1: What? Yeah. What did you just say?
0: He wishes he could hold The Weeknd's jockstrap.
1: It's the other way around, friend.
0: Literally and figuratively.
1: Bruno's better than The Weeknd, and I like them both. Those
0: Bruno's
1: are my two favorite half times of the last.
0: Bruno's
1: decade.
0: Like a wannabe. He's like a great value Michael Jackson. Like, it's so bad, this bit.
1: Unbelievable takes. I
0: don't love
1: know
0: making
1: how to react.
0: Evil pop culture takes.
1: 310-840-4910. Just. I am. One sec. 310-840-4910. I'm not even going to ask a question. Just give the number and we'll see what happens. But Linnell, you were making the point about scar tissue, and I actually am relying on you, Dr. Willingham, to tell me.
0: You educate
1: what's
0: me
1: up with Malik Neighbors.
0: You educate me on the Red Hot Chili Peppers. I'll get you up to speed on scar tissue.
1: Thank you.
0: Scar tissue, when there's a buildup of scar tissue, what you do is you begin your therapy sessions with manual work. And you rub out the scar tissue and you flush it down your leg and you get ice and all that, and it breaks up eventually over time. That scar tissue not being broke up properly, for them to have to manually go in and break it up and remove it, that means there's a lot. That means his range of motion at this point is not very good. I'll take it a step further. I think this, because you're going back under the knife here in May, I think it impacts your timeline by maybe a month. Seriously. So we may not see Malik Neighbor. Is there, what's the list that maybe you can help us out on this? The list, like, where you missed the first four, is that PUP? Is that PUP where you missed the first 4 weeks at least?
1: Yes. If you're on the physically unable to perform, you're
0: going to miss at least the first month. I can see him landing on PUP. And if you're the Giants, this is why I say it's sucking all the air out of the balloon. I love what they did adding, you know, Isaiah Likely. I love their draft with Maui Noah. Getting selected. I love adding Greg Newsom via free agency, drafting Arville Reese. They don't have a reliable pass-catching option. With no Malik Neighbors, you're relying on Darius Slayton, Malachi Fields, who, why the hell did they draft that guy, if I'm being real? Darnell Mooney, who hasn't been able to stay healthy throughout the course of his career, and then Isaiah Likely. You're counting on Isaiah Likely making this massive, massive leap in doing something he struggled to do throughout the course of his career. That's be a consistent producer. I think no Neighbors on this Giants offense totally changes the complexion of how I view them.
1: You can make a really strong case that other than the quarterback, he's the most important player on that offense.
0: Well, the team,
1: and remember,
0: maybe.
1: Like, they could have, they passed on Jordan Tyson at 5. They didn't draft a receiver until they took the kid out of Notre Dame in round 3. But speaking of the draft, this is the same team that surrendered any chance of winning the NFC East, as far as I see it, when they traded Dexter Lawrence away. Like, this is the one guy on defense that you just don't replace. You don't find pocket-pushing D-tackles like Big Sexy on the market. You just don't. And with the new regime led by John Harbaugh and Dex making noise about his future already, it was right to move him in order to get the 10th pick back, but it's a move that you make knowing that you're probably going to get hurt in the short term on it, and you're playing for the long term, so, which might also affect the way the Giants view Malik Neighbors as well, saying, hey, let's make sure that this knee's taken care of, even if it means that you miss a month to start the season.
0: No concerns about him getting a long-term deal. Just to – I kind of hear what you're saying, but I do want to push back a little bit. I think if you're the Giants – you just look at the amount of resources that you've spent on your front seven here, paying a defensive tackle top of the market money. It's just probably not something they're interested in anymore, and I get it. You know, I get it. You're going to have to pay Abdul Carter coming up here soon. You're going to have to make a decision on Brian Burns' contract once again. You're going to have to make a decision on Kayvon Thibodeau.
1: Again, I agree with it, but you just don't replace him right away. Those guys don't become available, and this wasn't, unfortunately, a strong defensive tackle draft.
0: Not to be contrarian, Carl, for a second, but like bringing in Shelby Harris and DJ Reader are two guys that I think maybe both of them together don't add up, obviously, to what Dexter is, but it's not like the cupboard is totally bare when it comes to the interior of their D-line. You got, you know, the second-year kid Alexander coming back. Darius Alexander from Toledo coming back next year for his second year, too. So, like, calculated move is what I would say by the Giants. But they're screwed with no neighbors. Like, all that being said, them not having Malik Nabers, I think, is very much cause for concern.
1: Not as concerning as you not knowing who the Red Hot Chili Peppers are.
0: That's debatable, Josh Graham. Can you give me a chance, though? What's their most popular song? Do they sing? Let me not even try to do that. I'm just not going to try to play.
1: Well, there are going to be songs that play during the next hour. I probably... Like, D-Day, would you say Danny California is probably their most popular song? It's either that or Californication, I would think.
2: It's one of those two. Danny California, I don't know that Linnell played Rock Band growing up, but it was on Rock Band.
0: I played Rock Band. No, I played Guitar Hero. I'm sorry.
2: Yeah, you probably played Guitar Hero, but Rock Band had Danny California. There might have been another Red Hot Chili Pepper song on one of the various Guitar Heroes.
0: Let me look up Madden. Red Hot Chili Peppers Madden.
1: Born in the state of Mississippi. Papa was a cop and a mama was a hippie. No?
0: That's mean.
1: See, it's...
0: Red Hot Chili Peppers.
1: I don't think that's mean.
2: I mean, in Californication, they accused the moon landing of being fake.
1: That did happen.
0: Give it away.
1: The moon landing and the allegation. Give it away now.
0: Give it away now.
1: Yeah, you just repeated exactly what I just said.
0: I did it in the... I tried to mimic the cadence, Josh Graham.
1: See,
0: but it's on the Madden soundtrack, like I thought.
1: D-Day, what is a hotter take? Him or just what's more noteworthy? He doesn't know who the Red Hot Chili Peppers are, or that The Weeknd does not hold, or Bruno Mars doesn't hold The Weeknd's jockstrap. I don't know what to do with either of these.
0: I'm a Weeknd fan. I don't know how to prioritize these two.
1: I love the Weeknd.
2: The second one is way hotter.
1: I love that halftime show. Okay, the second one's
2: Red Hot Chili Peppers. There's two different Americas. If you ain't grow up listening to that kind of music, you're not going to know who they are.
1: Sure, but Bruno, this kind of explains when B-Dot was at the Bruno Mars concert rather than on
0: why
1: the show.
0: I was
1: why?
0: Throwing so much shade. Yes.
1: It's amazing. I don't know. I don't think it's warranted all this shade towards Bruno.
0: The Weeknd's got aura.
1: Bruno's one of the more. Who?
0: The Weeknd's got aura. His name is The Weeknd, bro.
1: The Weeknd doesn't have nearly as good of a track list as Bruno does. If they did a Versus, I think Bruno Mars would be a funny ass Versus. The vibe of it would be different.
0: Honestly,
1: I don't know. That actually might be better than I think. I like both of them.
0: Can
1: why
0: I tell you who I
1: choose?
0: Honestly,
1: why
0: don't
1: did
0: even
1: you
0: think,
1: do this?
0: I don't even think I like The Weeknd as much as I thought I do. I confuse him with Miguel all the time. It's so.
1: That's another crazy thing.
0: I was confusing with Miguel because I like the How Many Drinks remix.
1: When's
0: with Kendrick
1: Miguel
0: Lamar.
1: Getting a halftime
0: how many,
1: show?
0: How Many Drinks is an amazing song. Can we come back with How Many That's... Drinks at some point? It's an amazing song.
1: No,
0: that's why
1: it's Red Hot Chili Peppers for the next hour straight. That's what it is.
0: That's what it is.
1: And also, all four of the top NBA draft prospects spoke at the Combine in Chicago earlier. You'll hear from them. We'll react to what they had to say. And yes, Red Hot Chili Peppers. And who knows, maybe some more crazy Linnell music tech.
0: Well, some hoopa stuff.
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14: 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Old Trapper, what's your beef? It was announced this morning that Week 1 Sunday Night Football will be the Dallas Cowboys visiting the New York Football Giants. And there's a lot of optimism right now around Big Blue with John Harbaugh as the coach. And I'm a Giants fan saying this. 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I'm Nick Costos.
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0: Is that fornication?
1: Fornication does have to do with sex. Californication.
0: So I thought Californication would have to do with like beach sex or something.
1: There's probably just a play on words for the. They're a California-based band. It's the thing. Linnell doesn't know who the Red Hot Chili Peppers are, so this hour we're.
0: I was going better to, off not hearing that.
1: It's going to be education. That's what we're doing here.
0: Yeah.
1: Let's get to the NBA draft combine. Linnell Williams locked in because his Wizards have the number one pick. They have the pick of the litter of the top prospects in this draft, the top four. Speaking to the media in Chicago earlier, A.J. DaBonsa was wearing a suit, a full suit, suited and booted for some reason, and he was asked about it, naturally. Here was the BYU star.
2: Yeah, so I mean, I had interviews this morning with different teams, and I mean, I never had a job before. So, I mean, I was 13, started taking basketball serious. But this is like my first job interview. So my dad's kind of like, you know, this is your job interview, so, you know, come professional, come suit. Not a coach.
0: I love that. I love that, Josh. He's just, oh, and as a guy that has the chance to have him lead his franchise moving forward, my opinion matters a little bit. I love that. I love the answer. I love the act. He's so genuine. Just can't wait till he's donning red, white, and blue. Or maybe it's going to be Darren Peterson. Whoever it is, the Wizards are big fat winners, baby.
1: Darren Peterson, not as good at the media stuff as A.J. DaBonsa is. The stuff leaks last week that the cramping was due to creatine, you guys. So here's Darren Peterson throwing all of Kansas basketball under the bus earlier today when asked about it.
3: Did you come to view that creatine could help, and when did you realize it wasn't doing what you hoped it would do?
4: Coming in, it was something that was just provided for some like smoothies before and after weights. So like that was just... I didn't think they'd give me anything that wouldn't be beneficial. Obviously, they didn't know what I had going on, so they gave them to everybody on the team. And I figured it out after the season. Just get a baseline on myself, taking more tests, and figure it out.
3: How surprised were you when they said this is what's causing the cramp?
4: Super surprised. During the year, I was doing everything I could to figure out what it was. So.
0: But, Josh, that's not him throwing Kansas basketball under the bus. That's not.
1: Quote,
0: there was
1: I didn't
0: a medical
1: think they
0: would mystery.
1: Give me something that wasn't beneficial. Close quote.
0: No one knew that it wasn't beneficial until we ran the baseline test at the end of the season. It was a medical mystery all year long. I told you the story of him getting IVs on Friday nights for an hour to 2 hours while watching film. Like
1: you also told me the story about him being this quiet guy who. That's why he didn't talk to the media. And then he was asked about a misperception about him today, and he said that I'm quiet. Like I'm not quiet. Ask my teammates. I'm not. Oh, there's this perception about him. I'm like, well, hey, you're kind of making my point. I'm sorry. I thought the stuff's weird. It didn't explain the flu situation where he bailed on a game where he warmed up in and he's playing the number one team in the country. That is a red flag for me. And it also is a bigger red flag that they won the game without him beating the number one team in the country. And then the creatine stuff and it's weird. I'm sorry. It's weird. It's okay to say it out loud. It doesn't make you a bad person to say so. I think it's weird.
0: To each his own, I would say. I don't think NBA talent evaluators are too worried about what happened.
1: No,
0: I don't think it's impacting his draft
1: here's
0: stock
1: the thing.
0: In the slightest way. And that's all that really matters.
1: I think, I view this draft as being a top four. That's how I view it. And when it's close, that's when things like this matter. Like if Cooper Flagg was dealing with cramping, if Cooper Flagg had the same things that we're talking about, yeah, sure, he might be criticized for it. But the gap was so wide between him and that next group, and that's saying something considering how good that next group was and is, like, yeah, the talent wins out. But when it's close, that's when intangibles matter. And I think between DaBonsa and Peterson and Caleb Wilson and Cam Boozer, I think it's close. And that's been my opinion on this since November. This is not something that I've you know, just being reactionary to it. I've felt this is close for a long time, and I still feel that way between these four.
0: Yeah, I think you're spot on with that. I do think the top four of the class is close, but I look at it a little bit differently. I think there are two tiers at the top. Mm. I think there's a one and two that are deserving of being the number one pick, and that's Peterson and DeBosta. And then I think Boozer and Caleb Wilson are in a tier slightly below, and I do not feel like they should be in consideration for the number one pick. Just my thoughts. Like, everybody, you know, everybody's entitled to their opinion. I just think...
1: I don't think Caleb Wilson will be taken with the number one pick. I think he's going to be the best player in this draft.
0: So, that's quite the projection, is what I would say.
1: And again,
0: with Caleb.
1: I think
0: it's more
1: out of those top
0: to
1: four,
0: him.
1: I think Peterson and Caleb have the highest ceiling of the four players. I have more confidence because of the personal makeup and competitiveness level of Caleb Wilson that he's just going to reach that ceiling. I don't have that confidence in Darren Peterson. I don't.
0: Why?
1: And that's why. That's why I think
0: you don't. You think he's not? Player. You think he's not going to reach his ceiling because of what?
1: I have concerns about his competitiveness level, man. I'm sorry with these. That's a huge thing, man. Like I,
0: brother, he missed. He sat out the one data point that you
1: he was not in huddles. He was not like engaged with his teammates. Oh, he was sitting there in a game that he played the first half in and just watching his guys play and then not even walking up into huddles. I'm sorry, man. And not talking to the media and none of that. There are red flags with this dude. I have red flags.
0: I don't buy those. I don't buy those as red flags.
1: I know you don't. I do though. I do buy it.
0: Yeah.
1: I'm saying in terms of thinking who's going to be, I think he's going to be a really good player. Let me start there. I think he's going to be a really good player. We're comparing him with these four guys. I have more confidence in Caleb Wilson reaching his ceiling than I do Darren Peterson.
0: He dealt with a medical mystery last year and was clearly not at 100% and still produced at the level in which he produced. I look at that and go, man, if we could just get the kid healthy, which we're sure to be able to do at the NBA level because we're not going to give him something that his body's not going to respond well to, we'll surely figure it out before the end of the season because we're the NBA, not Kansas. I look at it through that lens of, like, look at what he was able to do while at 50 to 75%. Like, we're being real. He's at, like, 75, 80% this year, if that. And look at how he produced. You get him 110% healthy. Like, I think there's an argument to be made that he's the better basketball player between him and DeBosta. I think it's a real deal split hairs conversation about who should be number one. And I don't
1: think
0: that's
1: Peterson's
0: a slight.
1: The reason why,
0: I think
1: Peterson's the reason why he's not the number one.
0: I don't think it's a slight or a discredit to either of the two guys either. It's just going to be about personal preference at the end of the day. I think they're both surefire, perennial all-stars, guys that are franchise-altering talents. Like, can be the best player on a title team.
1: I agree. I think he can. And I think that way of all four of the top four guys. That's how I feel. I think it's close. I do. And let's hear from the other two. See, in talking to Caleb Wilson, and again, this isn't a slight to Cam Boozer, who I spent time talking to and spent a lot of time at Duke. I did. But when you – and I've talked to so many prospects over the years covering college basketball the last decade. Like, Caleb Wilson's one of those that's like, wait, this guy's a freshman? Well, this guy's so polished. This guy's so – it's like, I want to meet this guy's parents when you meet him. And some of that came out today when he was asked about a similar question than what Darren Peterson was asked about, talking about misperceptions and talking about what evaluators might think about him.
5: Is there a piece of feedback that you've gotten from an evaluator that you disagree with?
6: Honestly, not really. I mean, people don't think I can really shoot, which is kind of funny to me. I really work on it, and I can shoot. I didn't have the best numbers this year, but it was an interesting situation because, like, that's not what I was asked to do. At the college I was at, I was just doing what I needed to do to help us win. So, you know, people that say I can't shoot, I feel like that's interesting, but, I mean, I'll prove it over time.
0: I like the way he handled it. Love the way he handled that, and I'm glad that you highlighted that for sure. That is the big question. He's very self-aware, and like to your credit, like for a guy that's 19 years old or however old he is, like that's impressive because that is the number one issue, I would say, or the number one critique that talent evaluators have about him is how is he going to I think it's a little bit more than that, though, Josh. I don't think it's just about his jump shooting ability at the next level. I think it's about
1: his offensive game,
0: period, at the next level. And to his credit, and I think this is fascinating and why the talent evaluators get paid the big bucks, he did star within his role. He did exactly what North Carolina asked him to do. So,
1: and unlike the other three, he faced the other three last season head-to-head, and in all three games, he was the best player on the floor.
0: This is where all of this gets interesting to me. And I think as somebody who follows college basketball as closely as you do, I wonder like your thoughts on this when you're looking at this and evaluating these guys.
1: Yeah.
0: I think the evaluation, especially for these four at the top, for these talent evaluators, this past college season was such a small data point compared to what they're looking at in its totality in scouting these guys. They've had so much more tape and game tape to watch, other than what you saw this year.
1: I believe the college tape is more valuable. I believe it's a much higher level of competition and much more representative than what you'll get in the AAU circuit.
0: I will make this argument. I think there are a lot of players that do not make it to play college basketball that are uber, uber talented because of grades and academics and things of that nature. So I'm not of the belief that the college pool and the ACC schedule that you play is better from a talent standpoint than what you saw on the circuit. I don't think that's a guarantee at all, because I think a lot of guys fall through the cracks that are uber talented.
1: Well, I just think there's a lot more that goes into it. Like, game planning is a lot different in college than it is in the NBA. I mean, obviously, like, road home environments.
0: Schedule.
1: Impact.
0: I think it's more adversity. I think there's more adversity from a scheduling standpoint when you're playing on the AAU circuit. You're not.
1: Right. I get what you're saying. I disagree with that tape being more valuable, because I will take.
0: I wouldn't say more valuable. I'd say just as valuable. I wouldn't say more valuable. I'd say it's just as valuable.
1: I'd say the college is more valuable because I believe it's a higher level of competition that's more representative of what it's going to look like in the pros, and it's more recent. So give me the most recent. Give me, because that's probably the best representation, the closest representation of what you are most recently. And give me the highest level of competition you've played. And college basketball is a higher level of competition than AAU is. It just is.
0: But these, to say it's more recent.
1: I mean, the coaches in AAU are not as good as the coaches in college.
0: I wouldn't say that.
1: The levels of I will 100% say that.
0: Wouldn't
1: say
0: that at all.
1: There are NBA teams trying to hire college coaches. There are not NBA teams trying to hire AAU coaches. It is different. Like, being coached by Bill Self in Kansas.
0: I would very much. I think that's fascinating. There are college coaches trying to hire AAU coaches. Tell you that.
1: I don't think so. I don't remember the last one that happened at High Major. High Major, that does not happen. They don't hire AAU coaches. The only one that happened was Penny Hardaway. It's Penny Hardaway.
0: And I'm not talking about to be the head of a program. I'm talking about to be an assistant.
1: I'm saying that NBA teams are not trying to hire AAU coaches. College head coaches.
0: I'm trying to stand up for the AAU circuit. What I'm doing here. Because I think you're
1: the
0: totally
1: grassroots basketball
0: it.
1: System like it doesn't is matter. Gross in the United States. I do not care about AAU. I care about college basketball.
0: Yeah, but real talent evaluators do. So, like, it's a very much a massive piece
1: I'm
0: of
1: saying
0: the evaluation
1: the college is,
0: point.
1: It's a higher level than
0: it's
1: AAU.
0: But, Josh, like, think about it, right? The college game, you only get a 20-game sample size. You see 20 games in a summer from a kid. And what –
1: that's
0: like
1: – again, that doesn't tell – that tells me it's more games, but they're not higher quality games. They just aren't. I talk to coaches about this same subject all the time about the problems that exist with AAU
0: You can talk about all the problems that exist at the AAU level all you want. That's the number one tool that these people are using to recruit these kids. It's off of the AAU.
1: I'm not saying you don't recruit it.
0: You're not looking at conference.
1: Don't say it's better regional. Product than
0: you're not looking at the district regional in high school to recruit guys. What carries more weight, the summer or the measly high school public school season? Like, come on.
1: No, that's not the question. The question is what do you weigh better, college basketball or AAU? And you weigh college basketball.
0: I think the AAU and the grassroots is for when you're recruiting a college freshman, when you're scouting a college freshman. As an NBA talent evaluator, that is just as much of a part of the evaluation. They start watching these kids at like 14 years old.
1: I didn't say
0: old,
1: it
0: dude.
1: Wasn't. I'm saying it's one weighs heavier than the other. And college weighs heavier.
0: It's America. We're allowed to agree to disagree. I disagree on
1: then
0: that.
1: Then you say something I agree with, and I'm like, well, that's not what I'm saying. Like, I agree that that's part of the evaluation, but I think one weighs heavier. I think that's college. Let's go to Cam Boozer. We said we heard from all four of them. Cam Boozer, if he goes fourth, he goes to Chicago. Well, that's where his dad played NBA ball, and that would be a place. Apparently, when they played, Duke played there on Thanksgiving Day in a win against Arkansas last year. Carlos and Cam talked about the possibility that maybe Cam plays for the Bulls.
7: I mean, we were here. He was like, man, if you were to play in the city, it would be great just because, you know, he played here. He loves it here. I think he has a very strong fan base here as well. I think he's very happy if I was at the time in Chicago. So,
1: what would be a better storyline, Linnell, if Cam Boozer played for Chicago? Or from a Chicago perspective, if they drafted another North Carolina Tar Heel in the top five?
0: Well, they've had their turn at drafting North Carolina guys. Not in the top five, but I think the better story is probably Boozer. Just because of what he meant to Chicago and what he was.
1: Did he mean more to Chicago than Utah? Because I guess Utah could take him at three. Carlos played at Utah for a little bit, too.
0: He did. He did. I just think that's a more interesting piece. The UNC, the Bulls fans have been chasing that ghost for years. Like, come on, man. It's not going to happen again. It's Michael. It's y'all goat. Just my thought.
1: Let's go to Johnny in Atlanta. Johnny, where are you? 310-840-4910. Johnny, where are you on the top of the draft?
8: I'm going Caleb Wilson. And, Lil, have you watched AAU basketball? You watched AJ DeBosky play for Utah Elite. He really wasn't – he was a crybaby out there. He was mad people was getting physical with him. He was asking for fake fouls. And that's why he shot so percentage in the mid-range game in college. So, I'm with – what's his name? College film is better than AAU. AAU is manipulated by your name. So – I've seen Caleb Wilson play with Game Elite out of Georgia. And year before his senior year, he was the number one player coming out. I don't think he played his senior year because he played with Holy Innocence, that preparatory school. So I'm a big Caleb Wilson fan. So he's got a better upside. He's 6'10", and he had a good mid-range. You saw when they played against each other, he dominated. And I didn't see him play against Utah Elite or not. I don't understand. But if you go look at Game Elite against Utah State or Utah Elite, I bet 10 Game Elite beat one of them. So I'm with what's the name about the college game. College game is better than AAU.
1: My name is Josh. It's good to hear from you. There goes Johnny in Atlanta.
0: Johnny's
1: Who, me?
0: Working late.
1: I'm the jerk.
0: Come on, so my name is Josh. He knows your name is Josh. It's on the damn rejoin. It's on the graphic. Johnny's up late. He's tired. He forgot your name for a second. He'd be lucky he don't think you're Hoobastank.
1: Now, this is where you draw the line. You're mean to all those Detroit Pistons fans, but you draw
0: Johnny,
1: the line.
0: Johnny
1: here.
0: Hit a soft spot because Johnny sounds like somebody that's familiar with the AAU circuit, and where some of you ridiculous fans
1: me.
0: Continue to try to disrespect,
1: his
0: pretending
1: name
0: like you know anything about basketball
1: this.
0: When you know nothing. I have been holding on to that for entirely too long, and I apologize. I'm sorry for letting
1: that. What did you say?
0: Nothing. 310-840-4910. I'm turning my mic off.
1: All right, he's turning his mic off, and maybe he'll turn it back on. 310-840-4910. Next on Westwood One Sports Night.
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5: 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Clear skies overnight with a low of 39. North winds at around 5 miles an hour. Sunny skies Thursday, highs around 71. Chance for showers Thursday night, lows level off around 51. Temps well above average Friday and Saturday with highs from the upper 70s to the low 80s. Slight chance of thunderstorms Saturday. Right now, 45. I'm staff meteorologist Megan Mulford on The Zone.
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0: to espouse more music takes. Because the audience isn't privy to what we're privy to. Sometimes the show behind the show is more interesting than the one on the air, where Linnell just fires off a handful of things. So whether it's the new Drake album coming out or something else, I think having some space where Linnell, he can put his thoughts together and figure out what might be most interesting to the audience about his musical taste, we can get to in just a bit. Are you cleaning your screen as we're talking right now? YouTube and on X? What are you cleaning it with?
1: I have a paper towel.
0: You're cleaning a screen with a paper towel?
1: Yes.
0: Like, that might scratch the screen if you use a paper towel.
1: Scratch-proof screen. Mm-hmm. Yeah.
0: That's nice. 310-840-4910 if you want in. Brandon in Chicago wants in on the big story of the night. The Detroit Pistons blew a 9-point lead in the final 3 minutes of regulation. Goes to overtime, and Cleveland holds on to win it. Cleveland up 3-2 as the series goes back to Cleveland. Brandon, where are you on whether this basketball game was won or lost tonight?
1: What up, B?
2: Hey, what's good, fellas? Thanks for taking my call, man. First thing, I got to agree with Josh, man. The overall product, from the tournament compared to the playoffs, hands down has been the NCAA tournament, man. You look at the physicality of how the refs officiated the games. I thought they let a lot go. And then, the point tonight about, the Pistons head coach calling about the refs in the final championship game in the tournament, UConn was the foul disparity, going in early into the second half was heavily, favored in for Michigan. At the end of the game, they ended up, being 28-16. That being said, Danny Hurley didn't blame the refs. He called out on his team, and so did his players. But what I want everybody to do is look, if you don't know about it, the Jordan rules. 3 years it took Michael to figure out how to beat the Pistons. And, when he did, it was because of Phil and Tex Winter, developing the triangle and, focusing more on Michael giving up the ball and then moving off the ball. And, if you look at today's NBA, when they got rid of hand checking, I think it was like in 2004, points went up exponentially. And I think the NBA did that because the league was without Jordan. And that's what makes Jordan the GOAT. He had to deal with all that physicality and still be the best of all time. And, that allowed for Steve Nash to win the MVP 2 years and, boost perimeter play. And, you look at Brunson, I don't think he would be that way, because of the physicality at that time. And especially SGA. I don't think he would be having the numbers he's having if he was dealing with the Jordan rules. And I think that's what Cade needs to figure out, is how to give up the ball and move off the ball. And I don't know if it's going to take him 3 years to do that, but go ahead.
1: I agree with you. I mentioned that earlier, man. Him and Anthony Edwards, throughout the course of this postseason, when they've been doubled, getting rid of it quicker, not letting the double team come. Like, I think it's different when you invite the double team 30 feet away from the basket rather than when you're at the free throw line and below. Him and Anthony Edwards, man, when you do get rid of it too, relocate. Make yourself keep moving so the ball has to keep moving around the perimeter so you don't let the defense get set. I thought both of those two dudes are young, great players, but learning here on the fly in real time. But I think Cade's got more of an excuse than anybody. Like, Detroit has done a horrible job putting a team around him. Like, he is carrying them right now and has carried them throughout the regular season. Like, he needs help.
0: Brandon,
1: what he's done is impressive to this point.
0: There was a lot there. Here's the thing. Detroit has put they just didn't add a second scorer. Like, the rest of this roster is really good. Sure. I mean,
1: you got to have it to win a title. Got to have it.
0: That's fine. That's fine, but we're talking about Detroit in the title conversation. So, did they succeed in putting a roster together that should win the title? No. They didn't add a second scorer, and they could have. They could have found somebody like an Iodesumo at the deadline. Or
1: They're missing Malik Beasley bad right now.
0: Sure. So I'm not going to fault Detroit's management, who actually put together a pretty good team. Just not a title-contending team, and that's okay in a sport where only two teams probably can win it all. Maybe three.
1: Yeah.
0: That's not an indictment too much on the front office. I didn't expect the NBA playoffs to get a drive-by there from Brandon. Didn't expect that in talking about the NCAA tournament. My view's always been, yes, the NCAA tournament's the greatest postseason in American sports, but in terms of the finish, the NBA finals generally are the best. I don't know if that's going to be the case this year, though. I don't know. See, if we get Oklahoma City, San Antonio in the Western finals, that's going to be better than anything we get in the NBA finals, right?
1: I would think so. I mean, I'm not giving the Knicks. I still, despite what they've done to this point, I need to see it again in the Eastern Conference Finals for me to really have confidence in New York in the finals to have a puncher's chance. I think we've been saying this for a couple of months.
0: None of those teams are going to beat OKC or San Antonio.
1: I agree with you, if I'm being real. Like, I don't really give New York much of a shot. I think the team in the East that has the best shot of knocking off either OKC.
0: Don't do it. Stop.
1: Or San Antonio's Cleveland.
0: No, like, they're...
1: So here's why. It's about the offense and the switchability and their ability for Evan Mobley to switch out on the guards, their ability in a pinch for Jared Allen to be able to switch out on the guards. I think it's what they can be defensively.
0: As a reminder, Thursday night's show on Westwood One, the NFL schedule release is from 8 to 10 p.m., learn all about the marquee games that are going to take place, including all the primetime matchups that you're going to hear on our network throughout the year. The show will be hosted by Scott Graham and by Mike Golick, 8 to 10 p.m. Eastern Time. Super Bowl champion and Seahawks star Leonard Williams among the lineup of guests who will be on the program. Don't miss it. Tomorrow, 8 to 10 p.m., or I guess tonight, depending on when you're listening, 8 to 10 p.m., it is Westwood One Sports NFL schedule release show. Be sure to catch our show soon after that. D-Day, do you think Linnell still has hot fire music takes in the tank to deliver this hour, or is he washed at this point and we need to go to the pen? Like, do you think he has more in the tank?
3: Why don't you ask him?
0: I feel like going to him.
4: Lets me know that you know he has something in the tank.
1: I mean, no, when am I ever?
0: I view him like I'm going to the pitcher in the eighth, and the guy wants to finish the game. So if I ask if he's feeling all right, regardless if he's feeling all right, he's going to say, coach, put me out there. I'm going to be out there in the night. I'm feeling amazing.
4: Well, you guys just have drastic music tastes. I mean, one person's favorite artist is Drake, Future, and Gunna, and the other one is Coldplay and the Avett Brothers.
0: And the Killers.
4: Literally any take that you two give to one another is going to sound like a scalding hot take to the other.
0: See, but I know all these people he's talking about, though. I know the music, at least. If I asked him to name a killer song, I don't know.
1: Here's the thing, Josh. You don't know you're familiar with. That's how I would put it. You don't know Gunna. You don't know Jeffrey Lamar Williams. You know what I'm saying? Who was I just referring to? Jeffrey Lamar Williams.
0: I have no idea.
1: Young Thug.
4: Exactly. Jeez, come on. Young Thug, Jeffrey, made an album in a dress.
0: I know who Young Thug is, and I know some songs.
1: You're like, familiar with him. You don't know, like, I have some deep cut. You don't know about Milk Marie, okay? You don't.
0: Like,
4: that sounds like
0: I used
4: star.
0: To.
4: I don't have a Milk Marie bag. I'm sorry. I'm on Josh's side with that one. I don't know nothing about Milk Marie.
1: You don't know about Milk Marie. You don't know about Wood. You know what I'm saying? W-O-O-D-W-O-U-L-D. Wood is what the song is called.
0: Uh-huh. Like, I know...
1: You're familiar with them. That's my point. You don't know them. I'm familiar with John Fanta. I don't know John Fanta. You know what I'm saying? Shout out to
0: What's
1: John.
0: What's John Fanta have to do with this?
1: I'm just trying to give you an analogy. I'm familiar. Like, if I'm being real, like, love our brethren here at Westwood One Sports. I'm familiar with Black and Abdallah. I don't know Black and Abdallah.
0: Do you know the groups that Denton just said, though?
1: The Avid Brothers?
0: The Killers?
1: So when I did my Commanders pop quiz out of Commanders training camp, their long snapper said that was, if he could listen to one music song pregame, one artist pregame for the rest of his career, he chose the Avid Brothers.
0: Wow! O-linemen love the Avett Brothers. Jordan Gross, the same way.
4: That is there are checklists guys for offensive linemen and long snappers, and that is
0: oh, yeah. For sure. Certain age, if you were an offensive lineman in the 90s, odds are you love Metallica. If you are a hockey player that's 30 or up, odds are you love Nickelback.
1: What about
0: Why
1: Limp
0: did you
1: Bizkit?
0: Say it that way? Why
1: I'm
0: did
1: a
0: you
1: big
0: say
1: Limp
0: it
1: Bizkit
0: that way?
1: Guy. What, Nickelback?
0: Yeah.
1: I don't know. I'm on Limp Bizkit, though.
0: Linnell's music takes are next.
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0: Linnell didn't know who the Red Hot Chili Peppers were, and he's learned in the past hour. So we thought we'd just ISO ball this. Like James Harden fishing for fouls at the end of the game tonight. That's what we're going to do in this segment. Linnell has music takes he wants to espouse. He's excited about the Drake album that's going to drop in less than 24 hours. He's off on Thursdays and Fridays, but he's going to be up till 3 a.m. I'm not going to use the expression that you said off air in talking about listening to Drake.
1: That was amazing,
0: but it was very sexual. It was weird. And yeah, you're very excited about this Drake album. Where do you want to take your music take segment before we move things along and to Graham's gambling and Weird But True in about 15 minutes?
2: I'm curious to know how people are preparing. You know, normally when the weatherman tells you that there's going to be like a big snowstorm, you go to the grocery store and you buy all the toilet paper and you buy all the paper towels and you buy all the eggs and everything that you need. How are people preparing for the drop of Iceman tomorrow at midnight? What are people doing? Like, are you going to a special listening party? This is probably the most highly anticipated album release in a while, man. Maybe since COVID. Maybe since COVID.
0: Are you just talking about for Drake? Or are you talking in general?
2: No, I'm talking about in hip hop. We haven't got first of all, Drake is he is the best hip hop artist.
0: I was about to say you're not going to compare it to Taylor Swift every time.
2: No one gives a rat's ass about Taylor Swift, Josh. We're talking about Aubrey Drake
0: Graham.
2: The
0: world is. I mean, my last name's Graham, and I'm not going to try to pretend that an Aubrey Graham album drop is the same as a Taylor Swift album drop.
2: You're right, and I'm not going to try to argue that. But we haven't gotten
0: hip-hop's
2: a
0: fair.
2: Solo. Yeah, it's hip-hop, right? We haven't gotten a solo Drake project since 2023 for All the Dogs. It's the last time we got one. And I'm excited for it, man. He's teased us. This is the first time we're hearing him on a solo project since the infamous Kendrick Lamar beef, where Kendrick Lamar lied about him and assassinated his character through lies and then ended up getting sued and put out worse music.
3: None of those things are true, but go on. It's crazy to me how you simp for him. Like, you are a victim. When did you become this victim guy?
2: That I'm a victim. I am a fan. I let the music supersede everything when it comes to Drake.
3: But his music sucks.
2: Yeah. How could you say that?
3: Because it's the same thing. You literally told me that you thought this was AI.
0: Since 2018, maybe.
2: I did say I thought the leak.
3: You thought this was AI because he does the same play. He drops it to test it and be like, maybe I should make an adjustment.
2: He's giving testers? He's a drug dealer.
0: To answer Linnell's question, how are you as a lover of music preparing for us being on air tomorrow night together and preparing for the Drake album, preparing for Iceman?
3: I ain't listening to that thing.
2: This is Denton is the most anti-Drake. We should change the name from Denton to anti-Drake.
3: Careful, you're gonna get me sued.
2: I don't even want to do that to you, brother. But no, I am someone that continues through all the adversity, through all the trash talk. I continue to ride for Drake because I'm loyal, and you only live once.
3: He would throw you out with the bathwater.
2: Yeah. Well,
3: he would take your girl, bang her, and then make you look like the villain because he gonna play victim.
2: Can I be honest?
0: How old your girl?
2: I don't want to get. Oh, wow.
3: How do you feel about him making up with Future, but nobody else? Like, that's kind of weird, isn't it? Because Future started the entire thing.
0: Oh my God! This Linnell music take segment.
2: I wouldn't say that
0: the Denton music take segment, and
2: this is an episode of the Joe Budden podcast. this is
3: well, he took shots at Budden in this new one. Apparently,
2: he did.
3: Too.
2: He did.
0: And LeBron.
3: And LeBron.
2: People are
3: Linnell's torn.
2: The LeBron stand in me is not happy that two of my favorites are not playing nice with one another.
3: He's also it's not like the greatest line ever. He's played for four teams in 20 years. It's not that bad.
2: Who knows if that was Shots really even Drake?
0: Fire. Yeah, I.
2: This
0: I
2: is how Drake, good. This is how confident Drake is in his drop. He didn't even give us a single for this.
0: See,
2: where's the single?
0: As a lover,
3: what do you mean he did?
0: See,
3: this drop's been going on for 18 months.
0: I don't have.
2: This has been a long.
0: I don't have
2: tease.
0: A real dog in the fight, but I'll say, I like some Drake singles that have come out the last dozen years, but there hasn't been an album I loved since, oh like, nothing was the same.
3: Dozen years.
0: Yeah, that's what
2: like,
0: I'm saying.
2: Like, the Drake disrespect is and the Gunna disrespect. I see you in the chat.
0: There's no album, there's no album that's as good. There's no album out there that Drake's put out that compares to Damn by Kendrick Lamar.
2: Oh, my
0: there's
2: gosh.
0: There's no album out there that compares
2: mainstream-ass album. That mainstream NBA playoffs on ESPN ass album, get miss me with that. I got
0: Are we To Pimp a Butterfly? Or
3: wait, didn't you? Hold on. Didn't you literally just say you're still with Drake because you're loyal?
2: Can I cut my mic off again? Because I don't. When you guys gang up on me about Drake, it puts me in these peculiar, awkward, uncomfortable spaces. Because I'm going to defend him to the death of me. I am a Aubrey Drake Graham stan.
3: Wait, I thought you were just riding for the weekend too. That's one of his biggest ops.
2: It is.
0: Are you more of a fan of Aubrey Graham or Josh Graham?
3: Oh, you set yourself up for that one.
2: Josh, you're my man, bro.
3: You and
2: I have
3: trophies.
2: Not met you in person or Drake. Until I meet you in person, I'm a Drake Graham stan over time.
3: I mean, look, man, Drake made trophies. Trophies a banger. Some of Drake's early stuff
2: the fact
3: is crazy.
2: That, like, that's, the fact that you feel like you had to dig that deep in the archive to list a banger, it's part of the insult. It's a backhanded compliment from Dan.
3: It is.
2: 100%.
3: But you know why
0: I remember when Take Care came
3: out
0: my freshman year in college, and it was just a running joke. All of our friends were like, you're going to be like Drake and cry in the shower? Is that what you're gonna do?
2: What did Spotify remind you of? The lesser music streaming app, by the way.
3: I listened to Trophies a bunch because it was my college radio intro song.
0: That's pretty good.
2: Because you know ball, D-Day.
3: Yeah, you switched.
0: Mine
3: up.
0: Was J. Cole's Workout.
3: What?
0: It's true.
2: There's so many other J. Cole songs, Josh. You freaky
0: that was
2: 69 God, you like. Workout
0: was a song.
3: On. Don't call him a 69 guy. There's a double meaning to that. Don't call him that.
0: Okay. I won't. I won't wear that. That won't be on my bio.
3: Yeah, I'll explain that to you in the break. It's not great.
2: Well, I apologize if I offended you or any other 69 gods out there. It's not what my intent was.
3: No, we can offend that. We can offend those people. They are not. They're on lists. You don't want to meet them. Say it really quick, and you might pick it up.
0: Any more music takes you wanted to espouse before we get done with this hour? Someone might be listening for the first time and saying, dude, I've been hearing a lot about this Westwood One Sports Night. Need to throw it on.
2: I feel like
0: to see what they're talking about. And here we are. And I'm proud of it. I'll put this on the mantle, this segment.
2: Gunna was free.
0: The way you defend Aubrey Graham to the death, I will defend this segment.
2: Ever since Sergio Kitchens was released from the Gwinnett County Jail, and the Fulton County Jail, excuse me, no one has touched him in terms of hip-hop drops. Gunna has gone 3 for 3 since he's gotten out. This is Drake's first bite at the apple.
3: Second.
2: Is it? Well, the joint with Party Next Door, it was a collab. So, like, I don't view it as solo Drake. This is solo Drake. We'll see where it stacks up compared to Sergio Kitchens. Why do I keep calling him by his real government name? Because he's my brother.
0: I'm the one with the last name, Graham.
3: Hey, blood is thicker than family names.
2: Yeah.
0: Got it.
2: It's the greatest rebrand in hip-hop history, what we're witnessing from Gunna. Greatest rebrand in hip-hop history.
0: Oh, we're talking about Gunna now. Sorry.
2: Who the hell is Cool Keith? If you have to call yourself cool, odds are you're probably not that cool, pal.
3: That's like me
2: calling myself Good Sports Take Willingham.
3: MF Doom goes silly, though.
2: Oh, you know that? You're familiar with the...
3: Got more soul than a sock with a hole.
0: Make sure, if you haven't already... See, this is a way you can engage with us. Westwood One Sports Night on YouTube. Dude, he's been ready for this segment the entire show. D-Day is ready. He's like... Just ready for the Drake
3: Big
0: to come
3: man,
0: up
3: I've been
0: today.
3: Ready for this segment since a weird, wacky streamer got hand-delivered the release date. I wrote May 14th.
2: Oh, come on!
3: This man now loves his streamers.
2: Now you're crapping on his marketing ploy, on his rollout. There's nothing that Drake can do right in Denton's eyes. Nothing.
3: You could do
2: it. It was a masterful rollout.
3: do an interview.
0: I would invite you on to like recap the Drake album, but I don't think there's any point because like I don't kind of like all the songs are predictable and the lines are predictable. I think your take is predictable. Dude, is there a scenario you call in and say this isn't good?
2: I'm gonna put on my dark $17.99 H&M shades. I'm gonna turn the lights off in this bad boy. I almost said in this B word. I'm gonna cut the lights off in this bad boy, and there is going to be.
3: Linnell's going. Linnell's hitting the town this weekend, though. I'm excited.
2: Oh my goodness! I'm outside this weekend.
3: He is outside.
2: Are you kidding me? A Drake drop? What? Sunday night, 12 after 12, baby.
0: Grams. We have Grams gambling to do, and we got weird but true. We got some money to make because I'm gambling again. Next on Westwood One Sports Night.
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13: New York Knicks absolutely in the zone right now, dropping 144 on the Sixers yesterday to complete the four-game sweep, headed to the Eastern Conference Finals for the second straight year. 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I'm Nick Costos.
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0: and Linnell Willingham.
1: Really? This is what we're doing. I take it the Dodgers won tonight.
2: Is this the guy that sings "You Got a Friend in Me"?
1: Yes.
2: I can tell by the voice.
1: Randy Newman.
2: Excuse me, I'm just over here trying to recover after Denton told me I look like Jeff Ross. I mean, just shoot him.
1: Like the send comedian. Him. The
2: whoever we're
1: Master
2: sending,
1: General.
2: Whoever we're sending the Pistons and the damn Cavs, Denton can go right the hell with them.
1: I am very impressed. You're like, this is the guy who sings "You've Got a Friend in Me," Randy Newman. There you go. But do you know why Randy Newman's playing? Have you learned your lesson?
2: No.
1: That's what I love LA.
2: Learned.
1: Every time the Dodgers.
2: Oh, yes, I have. Yes, I have learned my lesson. You know why Randy Newman's playing? Because the K-pop sensation Shohei Ohtani went 7 scoreless.
1: Dodgers are still not even leading their division.
2: It's only a month into the season, pal.
1: Month and a half.
2: Not enough samples.
1: The Dodgers, how many consecutive games have they lost? What are you laughing about? What did Oliver do?
2: Oliver gets in my ear and goes, he's fully Japanese, you know.
1: It is one of the great
2: myself.
1: Corrections. It's a great correction from Oliver. He's doing a great job.
2: I'm about to start crying, bro.
1: Telling you what's happening. But what you should know is that the Dodgers got beaten by the Atlanta Braves 2 out of 3. And then lost 2 out of 3 so far against the Giants. And they have one more game left in that series. Hopefully they don't lose 3 out of 4.
2: Oh,
1: D-Day, what am I missing here?
2: I'm laughing at something else now because Denton told me I look like Jeff Ross. I'm
1: Roastmaster General. I feel like I need to bring people in on what exactly is happening with this show.
3: It was an incidental comment, I swear. It's been a long running theme outside of the show today that Linnell thinks he's balding.
1: Yeah,
3: now Linnell has made
1: his head.
3: Linnell has been making fun of me for 3 years because I am follically challenged. And I didn't even intend.
1: Bald is beautiful, though.
3: Yeah, it's short. I'd rather have hair. Like, are we serious? I'd rather have hair. I looked silly when I had long hair. Are you kidding me? My headband game was crazy. I just have a bunch of headbands I can't wear anymore. But then we were talking about the Kevin Hart roast during the commercial break.
2: Yeah.
3: And I didn't necessarily mean it at the time, but the timing of it was fantastic. Yeah. If Linnell loses his hair, like, Jeff Ross's body looks tough, man.
1: He just spit out his entire drink.
2: Oh, my God. Guys, bro, like, he's such a jerk, bro. Like, that's
3: you
2: crazy.
3: Can't be, you
1: just
3: can't
1: repeated
3: be bald with no facial hair.
1: The same thing he said to you a few minutes ago.
3: You can't be bald with no facial hair. Because it's a bad look. You don't know where the chin starts. You don't know where everything is. Like, it's just one ramp. Like, Linnell thankfully has a jaw. I can't tell where Jeff Ross's jaw is. Like, his jaw could be his nipples for all I know. I have no idea. Like, his body is just one straight line.
2: Do you realize they only bring on Jeff Ross so because everyone could literally take shots at him? Like, Draymond Green had a Jeff Ross joke.
1: No, they brought Jeff Ross on because he's the roast master general.
2: He is, but he's also the ugliest human walking God's green earth.
3: He is
2: terribly
1: I've actually been roasted by Jeff Ross before.
2: Are you serious?
1: I was sitting in the front row of a show at the comedy club, and he just roasted me for about 5 minutes.
3: What do you say? Let me get my notepad.
1: Some things I can't say on air, but the gist is like, wow, this guy like left his basement and certain activities at his parents' house when they're not at home. And
2: imagine if
1: a lot
2: you
1: of...
2: had told Jeff Ross about your cousin.
1: Another off-air random pull from.
2: I'm sorry.
1: Linnell. It's just we're trying. This is an inclusive show here. We want people to feel like they belong. And that's it. We just. References that people might not understand. How about we get to handing out bets? Because one thing we can all get behind is making some money. And then Weird But True's after that. It's time for Graham's Gambling.
4: Sitting back, counting money all day, you know.
0: It's time for Graham's Gambling. Let's make some money.
1: Got two underdogs, and I have a plus money hockey bet the place as well. I'm taking, because there is no NBA tomorrow or Thursday night, I'm taking the Pistons plus 3.5 at the Cleveland Cavaliers. I think trusting Cleveland as a favorite is a mistake. Take whoever is getting 3.5 points in this series, and you'll probably be in good shape. And I'm taking the T-Wolves plus 4.5 against the Spurs. I think Minnesota, at every turn, has proven to be super tough. And I think being at home with their season on the line, a team that's accomplished so much with guys who have been to the Western Conference Finals before, who also figured out a way against Denver in round one, I think that team is going to bow up and figure out a way to force a game seven. I do. So I think T-Wolves plus 4.5. I think the Pistons plus 3.5. We're going to take the two dogs there. And in hockey, I think I don't put a lot of stock in home ice advantage. And I think Montreal is the better team between the Sabres and the Canadiens. So I'm going to take Montreal plus 100 to win in Buffalo on Thursday night. Take a 3-2 series lead with a chance to close out on home ice in game six. So there you go. Montreal plus 100. It's even odds. You take the underdogs with both the Pistons and the T-Wolves. Those are our bets that have been doing very well in these playoffs, I'm happy to say.
2: I'm going to reserve my comment about the picks that you just gave. I totally disagree with all of them.
1: That's fine.
2: Well, that's
1: one
2: okay.
1: One of us is going to be right.
2: One of us is going to be wrong.
1: I know you feel super strongly about the Buffalo Sabres. I get it. Like, Buffalo has, I mean, Tage Thompson and, I mean, Lindy Ruff, they won on the road in game four. I get that's where you're at.
2: Yeah.
1: And I understand it. But I just think in a close series, I'm going to, and I know you're probably not a big Dobish guy, but Dobish has been really good for Montreal in this series. It's okay for you to disagree with it.
2: What you are doing right now is just disgusting. What you are doing.
1: Well, I know you disagree with all my picks, so I get it. You like the Sabres. It's fine. They're at home. It's going to be a rowdy crowd. They got those.
2: I didn't even like Star Wars, pal.
1: That you can drink in.
2: I think I like the Sabres.
1: They got those little saber swords that you can drink out of. They're like a.
2: It's got nothing
1: beer.
2: On a. It's got nothing on a UFL, USFL beer snake. I'll tell you that.
1: Carolina Hurricanes have beer skates. You can drink out of a skate. Will Dalton got.
2: That's
1: one.
2: Trifling, bro. Will Dalton put his lips on a boot.
1: That's no, it's like a plastic skate that they sell that you can drink.
2: Oh, okay. I thought it was like a real boot with beer in it. I know the Russians do that too.
1: People
2: sometimes.
1: Do that. Hockey fans. They like drinking out of their shoes.
2: I've seen Alex Ovechkin do it.
1: It's a thing.
2: Shout out Ovechkin.
1: It's a thing that they do. So I'm sorry to hear you're all in on the Sabres. I understand that's the source of your disagreement. What is your weird but true?
2: I don't support this little bully minion punk Aiden Ross, but he knows how to get the people going. There is a Brand Risk event coming up this weekend, Brand Risk 14. Weird but true on the card, on the main event, Johnny Manziel, Ray J, and Super Hot Fire, the battle rapper. Super intrigued by it. Johnny Manziel in this photo, if you're watching on the YouTube live stream, I mean, looks old as hell. I mean, that looks like a guy that has participated and played with his nose way too much. I don't know what Johnny Manziel's got going on in today's day and age, but for him to be taking, Brand Risk event deals to box must be a little low on cash.
1: Did you ever watch Eastbound and Down, Powers, Danny McBride?
2: Any relation to Deuce McBride?
1: No. But there is... It's one of the funniest comedic shows there is, and he did a lot of cocaína, and he.
2: You familiar with Amigos' song "Cocaína"?
1: He was trying to get maybe, he was trying to get back into the majors, but he needed a job, so he became an elementary school like PE teacher or like a middle school PE teacher, and he was telling his story, and he was talking about going to rehab, and one of the kids said, Mr. Powers, you said you went to rehab. What did you hurt? Like, hurt my nose.
2: Nah. Jesus.
1: So maybe Johnny Manziel hurt his nose, perhaps.
2: The bigger story is not that Johnny Manziel's on this. If those folks out there in the Youngest in Charge movement, I guess is what we'll call you. One, I need to make a P.O. box so you all can start sending me allergy medicine. I'm ready. Ray J told the world that he had a terminal illness like 2 weeks ago, bro, and that his heart was like bleeding and that he was going to die. And I was at a brand risk event boxing. I don't know. It didn't hit hard for you guys. It hit hard for me. Anybody out there that knows the saga of Ray J here recently, he's been tripping. It's all for attention. Ray J's had like the craziest career in terms of like staying relevant.
1: Attention.
2: Yeah, shocker, right? He is attention, though. Ray J's a needle mover, man. Are you kidding me? He's a needle mover. He's one of the biggest stars on the Zeus Network.
1: Some have seen his needle move.
2: Freaky man counting money all day. There you go. You can't help it, you know.
1: It was sitting right there.
2: Oh, so was she.
1: I was thinking about saying that sentence. I decided not to. So there we go. I've literally never had a music conversation about Ray J. Not once.
2: You know, are you not familiar with Sexy Can I?
1: Oh, I'm familiar. I just don't think it's ever led to...
2: I was not asking you that either. So let's relax. That would be me calling you sexy. It's not what I was doing. Anywho.
1: What up? I'm saying anytime Ray J has come up in conversation, it hasn't been for musical purposes.
2: He's a mogul, though, dog. Like, anybody out there that's hating on Ray J? Oliver Popular, he's a mogul, dog. He's one of the most recognizable figures in pop culture.
1: Let's go to Tony, who's in Montreal, who apparently...
2: Oh, great.
1: Did he have anything to add on my bet? See, Linnell is all in on the Sabres here. I'm on Montreal, Tony.
2: Tony. Tony, are you excited about Drake?
5: Drake, yeah. Why am I excited about Drake? Why would I be excited about him?
2: You're from Montreal. He's a Canadian you.
5: No. Linnell, come on, man. He's a 416. I'm a 514.
2: And that's on me.
5: That's Toronto, bro. That's Toronto.
2: My bad, Tony.
5: Straight, man.
2: My bad,
1: you know,
2: bro.
1: I could have told you that.
5: I know you just give me a job. But, you know, I do like Drake. I do like Drake, by the way. I do like him. But, you know... He promos Toronto sports, and you know what? They just fired their coach today. Laviolette was on Canadian radio saying how much of a mess that place is. They
2: I know about Peter Laviolette.
1: You do?
5: But just
2: he was a Caps.
5: Of course I do.
2: With the Caps.
5: Yeah.
1: I'm a Carolina Hurricanes fan. He won the cup with us.
5: He won with the Hurricanes. He took over when that was a half season. The Hurricanes fired their coach. And Laviolette, who's a good hockey guy, he is a former hockey player. He knows a lot about hockey, and I respect him because obviously a good French-Canadian that came down to the U.S. and obviously got U.S. citizenship
1: okay, Tony,
5: now. But he's
1: what was the purpose of your call?
5: No, I'm with you, bro. You know, originally you were calling out Dobesh, and you're telling me you guys are actually you're right. Linnell's wrong. There's no way. I mean, okay, we lost in Montreal the other night, but the city is on fire, guys. Just watch the warm up, and when they light the torch at the beginning of the game, you guys would understand that is one hell of a show. They bring out all their former captains and their Hall of Famers, and it's, you know what, give us a break. It's 32 years that we haven't been in, and everybody should be pulling for us. We're the only Canadian city left.
1: I'm trying to take Linnell to an Eastern Conference Finals game in Raleigh.
5: Linnell knows the hockey guys are good with the good with the beautiful women up in
2: Montreal.
5: Yes, sir. We gotta bring Linnell up here. We gotta bring Linnell, that handsome guy, up here and have some fun up Montreal.
2: Come on, baby. I'm down for a good time, Tony.
1: All right.
5: Come Tony. On, man. Come call. On.
1: Go Habs.
2: My man.
1: Go Canadians. There goes Tony.
2: Shout out to Tony, man.
1: I didn't Tony's trouble. Montreal
2: I'll tell you what. On a serious note, Tony is trouble. Every time Tony calls in, Tony is geeked up, overly excited. I rock with Tony. That's my man.
1: I hope Tony comes down to the Eastern Conference Finals when Montreal wins the next two.
2: On your dime?
1: No. But maybe I'll buy him
2: damn, Tony. Tony, I would at least pretended like I was going to pay for you. And then off air, I would have told you, brother.
1: I could buy him a beer skate. Maybe do that.
2: Buy him a beer skate.
1: Figure that out. Yeah, get yourself one. Did you have anything else on Weird But True?
2: No, because you guys no-sold me on Ray J being a mogul. So that was pointed at you, Oliver Popular. You no-sold me on Ray J being a pop mogul.
1: Is Ray J a pop mogul?
2: Hold on. I thought we sent him wherever the Pistons and the Cavs are going. After he told me I look like Jeff Ross, we don't need to hear from D-Day today. The rest of the night. Damn.
3: He is a mogul, though. He has his hands on a bunch of different things.
2: That's why he's my advocate, my wise man, my counsel.
1: Believe it or not.
2: He agreed with me.
1: Today has been a substantive news day in the NFL. Quite a bit has happened. And we need to talk about it. Next.
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0: This is Westwood One Sports Night. Here's Josh Graham and Linnell Willingham.
1: Ring the bell. Last call for phone calls. 310-840-4910. Tell Linnell why he's wrong about the Buffalo Sabres winning Game 5 against the Montreal Canadiens later tonight. He's passionate about it. He's pro-Canada when it comes to Drake, but anti-Canada when it comes to the Montreal Canadiens. Sounds like hypocrisy to me. 310-840-4910. Linnell.
2: Yes, sir.
1: Big day of NFL headlines. The NFL schedule continues to leak. Make sure you're listening 8 to 10 p.m. for the schedule being announced in its entirety with a Westwood One specialty show that's going to feature Seahawks Super Bowl champion Leonard Williams among the guests joining us. Scott Graham, Mike Golick, going to be hosting it. It'll be fun from 8 to 10 p.m. Kevin Harlan will join us on Westwood One Sports Night soon after the fact. But between the NFL schedule and the Devon Achane news and the Malik Nabers news, what do you look at as saying is the most significant headline to you?
2: Honestly, dog, it's going to go back to me laying on the medical table of one Dr. James Weiss, MD. Going back in for the scar tissue breakup and removal is a really big deal for the New York Giants, man. I keep going back to, and maybe I'm coloring the picture wrong. It feels like everybody's got them atop of their, you know, quote, had the best offseason list. When you talk about bringing in Coach Harbaugh, you talk about, you know, revamping the defense in the secondary, bringing in Greg Newsom. You talk about drafting Maui Noah. They had a good draft. They did. My big question for New York, because to me, going in on Malik Nabers and having to remove scar tissue, I think that provides a significant, you know, setback to his recovery, return to play timetable. I'm thinking 2 to 4 weeks potentially added on to whenever he was expected to come back, because you don't just go under the knife, break up scar tissue, and then start jumping rope the next day. That's not how that works. You look at their pass catching options, Josh, outside of Malik Nabers. It totally changes the complexion of the offense. We're relying on Malachi Fields. We're relying on oft-injured Darnell Mooney, Darius Slayton, the most overrated number two in football. Like,
1: that's why I push back on the Giants having a great draft. I don't know about Arvell Reese. I don't love him at five. I would have loved for them to draft a receiver, maybe Jordan Tyson in that spot. And waiting until your fourth pick in round three to address that position, when you know that at best your Malik Nabers is coming off an injury and you don't really have a good number two option. Didn't love it. Not a big fan of it. I was fine with Maui Noah, but that's as far as I'll go. But that being the 10th pick, and you gave up Dexter Lawrence to make that pick, just wait and see on the draft. Because, again, I wasn't the biggest Arvell Reese fan.
2: I hear you on that, but I just that was a team that, like, some pundits were saying is like a sexy worst to first pick. There's not a chance
1: they were
2: in
1: mine.
2: Hell.
1: They were mine when they got John Harbaugh, and if I would have loved their draft, I probably would feel that way. But after they gave up Dexter Lawrence, which I don't think is a replaceable player, and not me not being the biggest Arvell Reese fan, and now this news with Malik Nabers, they aren't that. Like, would anybody push back? I guess there definitely would be some on Dallas being in the best situation out of anybody in the NFC East right now.
2: I think it's a strong argument. I think it's a strong argument to be made. And even as a Commander fan, I have to give credit where credit is due. Their biggest Achilles heel, their biggest weakness, all of a sudden with the addition of, you know, Caleb Downs and Kobe Durant and Jalen Thompson –

0: Their biggest weakness could all of a sudden be a strength by the time we kick off this 2026 season. They're honestly the most fascinating team in the NFC to me, talking about Dallas. Because I can talk myself into a scenario, Josh, in which they're the best team in the conference. I can talk myself into that.
1: The draft, again, I'll be critical as well.
0: You didn't like their draft?
1: Nick Saban, hot mic. I thought the edge from UCF was a reach at 24. And you don't take a receiver until the seventh round. And
0: do you need
1: someone
0: one?
1: Someone just has to answer. If George Pickens doesn't show, what happens?
0: That's not a thing.
1: No one's giving me why not?
0: That he's going to show. We've gotten like he's already showed. He's in the building. He signed the tender.
1: He signed the tender.
0: Right.
1: That doesn't mean he's showing up to camp.
0: Why would he not show up to camp but sign the tender? You could have just not signed the tender.
1: You have to sign the tender to get traded.
0: He's not getting traded, dude. I don't see that as a case.
1: Again, I asked the question.
0: His camp's got to be realistic.
1: If George Pickens doesn't show, especially given who his agent is and what happened last year with Micah Parsons, if he doesn't show, what happens? The fact that they didn't draft a receiver until the seventh round is crazy, because if you don't have George Pickens for whatever reason, then you got problems.
0: Their actions tell you. Don't listen to what they say. Watch what they do. Their actions tell you that they're not concerned about the availability of one George Pickens. They feel like they have got it on good authority that they have, and they've talked to David Mulugeta. They've patched this relationship up. So I think we're on two different sides of the fence with that. I don't believe the George Pickens thing is currently a hangover issue for them and something that they have to worry about. I think the bigger issue for Dallas, and if you want to make qualms about Malachi Lawrence, yeah, maybe a little bit of a reach, but I think just from a juice standpoint, one of the better get-offs that you saw in college football, guy that's got pop, guy that's got burst.
1: I wish they took Casey Concepcion with that pick. I would have loved that for Dallas.
0: I just think, I don't know. I do love them taking LT Overton. I like what they have as their front seven. You traded for D. Winters from San Francisco. They're a super speedy do-it-all backer. I love what, maybe love is a stretch. I really am in favor of what Dallas has done defensively.
1: It seems like you're fighting for your life right now.
0: Yeah, whenever I consume a lot of water, which is every show, I end up getting these burps. Water makes me burp.
1: It's not
0: soda
1: Mountain Dew.
0: It's not Mountain Dew. This is just good old pure life. Healthy hydration for you.
1: So you hadn't had soda during the show tonight.
0: I've not actually cracked this thing open. I have this full 1 liter. That's really not. Yeah, it's pretty full.
1: It is.
0: I poured a cup
1: open
0: last show.
1: By definition, Linnell, it's half empty.
0: It is not half empty, Josh. What the hell are you talking about? Look at it. It's not half empty. This is a 1 liter.
1: Yeah, Linnell, it's closer to half empty.
0: I would. Sorry, I don't want your opinion, Denton's opinion, or Oliver's opinion on anything that has to do with looking at something and figuring out what's in it. The contents of a bottle. You all are not equipped to answer those questions, my visually challenged friends.
1: For those watching on Westwood One Sports Night, this is an invitation for people who aren't. You be the judge.
0: We need to get a
1: how
0: My Eyes sponsor. That's what we need on this show.
1: How full is this bottle that Linnell can hold up for the camera for one more time here? Billy says half full.
0: Empty?
1: Just say it, Linnell. Some would say half full. Some would say half empty.
0: Dog, this is nowhere near half.
1: And if it's a liter, so even if you're close to half, that's a lot of soda consumption, which might lead to your burping.
0: This wasn't tonight at all, pal.
1: Oh.
0: Yeah. Go ahead and conveniently omit the main detail of the story, Josh. You and Denton, dog, I don't know what type of propaganda y'all were spewing while we were watching the Pistons game. I cannot believe that the man in the bottom corner had the nerve to say, if I cut my hair off, I would look like Jeff Ross.
1: You're still on the Roastmaster General?
0: Because, bro, this is a new level. Like, Denton's good, bro. He's good. I give credit where credit is due. This was good. He got me. He got me like hell to where I'm trying to crack my eyes sponsor jokes now. Like, I don't know what to do. I'm squirming. Denton got my ass, man. I wear it on the chin.
1: Do you want to talk about the NFL schedule or Devon Achane? or the Roastmaster General.
0: So when we brought Devon Achan up earlier, I just want to know if your thoughts have changed at all in the 2 hours since we've talked about Devon Achan. You were very critical of the decision of a team in Miami's position not being a group that's expected to contend in 26. For them to pay that type of money to a running back, you viewed it as irresponsible. I think when you talk about a guy like Achan, who is one of the most dynamic weapons in the sport, regardless of position, locking him up long term, it's a 4-year deal, right? Let's say they're ready to compete in two. You've now got arguably one of the best weapons in the sport in the fold, in your core. So I get it. They identified him as a long term piece.
1: I think handing him that money, though, prohibits you from being in position 2 years from now to contend. That's my problem. Because this is a salary cap sport. When you're spending in one area, that means it limits what you can do in others. And this reeks, again, my position on running backs, they're luxury items. They're sports cars. If you, you know, are struggling to pay the mortgage, you shouldn't be buying a Maserati. That's
0: I hear that.
1: Where Miami is. And that's what I believe they just did. When you have a new coach and you already are set back a little bit financially with the cap, with Tua, you sign. I feel the problem with this team was not running back. You need to solve the other issues before you're extending a running back. Oh, but he has 1 year left. Yeah, let him play out that year.
0: Why?
1: That's fine.
0: Why cause another issue? When you're Jeff Hafley, you're John Eric Sullivan. Think about it, though. You're Jeff Hafley. You're John Eric Sullivan. You're coming in here to Miami trying to establish your culture and set the foundation for what you're going to be. You reward a guy like Devon Achan, who's been a good soldier for the franchise, and you don't want him to be a guy that's holding out and being disgruntled. You don't want a camp hold out in year one.
1: I'm having so much PTSD right now. If I had to hear the expression one more time of Christian McCaffrey was a good soldier, you got to reward that. You have to do it. I'm in North Carolina 5 years ago, 6 years ago. It was new head coach Matt Rhule. It was Teddy Bridgewater, who showed some flashes as a backup and won a playoff game with Minnesota or whatever. You're bringing this guy in on a 3-year deal. You believe that he can be a guy for you, can help you out. And then Christian McCaffrey, you give him the long-term contract. What it did was made the Panthers not bad enough to get a top player and a top quarterback prospect in the next three drafts. It made them mediocre. They won then 7 games. And in that stretch, they picked 8th, 6th, and then 8th, and traded up from 8 to 1 multiple first-round picks in order to get the quarterback, when if they would have just bottomed out and rebuilt properly, maybe you're getting a better quarterback than what you got, looking at you, Linnell, and how you feel about Bryce Young, and you didn't have to give up multiple ones in order to do it. So in Miami's case, I am not a believer in Malik Willis.
0: That's where
1: being
0: your
1: a
0: problem
1: future quarterback.
0: Is. Yeah.
1: I believe in him being a right. I view him as Daniel Jones good. I view him as he could be a guy who patches the gap, as Teddy Bridgewater good 5-6 years ago. I think that's what he is, not a franchise quarterback. He's a stopgap guy until you get to the future.
0: I think he is.
1: Might be too good that you get.
0: I think
1: to that
0: he is
1: guy.
0: The future. I think he is the future. And there's a reason they decided to pay him the money they decided. They know him more than anybody else does in the National Football League.
1: That's fine. I mean, Joe Brady was the OC for the Panthers at the time, and he's the one that vouched for Teddy Bridgewater because he came from New Orleans prior to going to LSU, and he was wrong about.
0: You got to stop comparing Teddy Bridgewater to Malik Willis from a talent perspective. One guy's got a bazooka and is one of the most dynamic athletes at the position in the sport, and the other has ripped his knee apart and had several concussions.
1: Okay. One was taken in the first round, one was taken in the third.
0: You just look at the two guys. Like, now, pre-injury Teddy B, different cat, more mobile, can beat you with his feet a little bit better. Not that guy anymore. I look at Malik Willis as a moldable piece of clay, and I think he is the beneficiary.
1: Teddy Bridgewater now. Is Teddy Bridgewater even playing now?
0: Right, but I'm saying you stop comparing Malik Willis to him. Like, it's not.
1: No, I'm saying I'm getting PTSD. I'm comparing Devon Achan to Christian McCaffrey, which I think is an apt comparison, and I'm comparing. Yeah, like the point in the career, Like, hey, you, Teddy Bridgewater was given
0: the Panthers in their mind knew, and if the Panthers in their heart of hearts really thought that Teddy Bridgewater was going to be their future quarterback, and that's stupid.
1: They did.
0: That's stupid.
1: And it didn't work. And that's also part of the reason why I have concerns about Joe Brady in Buffalo. Like, Joe Brady, it worked with when Joe Burrow was your quarterback with LSU. It worked when you had, you know, you Josh Allen, you're calling plays for him. What happened in Charlotte the one time you didn't have MVP caliber quarterback play? And
0: I'll be real.
1: It wasn't great. So I have my concerns about Joe Brady.
0: I know Bills fans are tortured and have PTSD. The reality is, if Josh Allen didn't piss down his leg, you would have been in the Super Bowl. Like, let's call it what it is. They would have beaten the New England Patriots. They would have beaten the Patriots. And they would have made it to the Super Bowl. Josh Allen fumbled the game away. Threw the game away. That's why they lost. I go back to what I said when they initially fired Sean McDermott. Overreaction. Somebody had to fall on the sword. I thought Buffalo did a masterful job getting there. I thought Josh Allen just didn't play well. Bottom line.
1: Yeah, I wanted to fire Sean McDermott. So I'm with you on that. So, no, my opinion hadn't changed on Devon Achane. How excited are you about the NFL schedule release?
0: I hate that they keep leaking games. It's 2:37 in the damn morning on the East Coast, and I just got a game leak. What do we do? Go to bed, Jordan Schultz, before I get Ian Rappaport to whip that ass.
1: What'd you get? Whoa. Why'd you do that to Jordan Schultz?
0: Because Jordan Schultz is a fraud.
1: What?
0: Yeah.
1: Where did that come from? Because
0: he is a product of privilege, and I don't particularly like him because he has gotten shot to the moon for no reason because his daddy's rich and he's got Starbucks money. He breaks news because he pays for scoops.
1: Oh my God.
0: Ian Rappaport wasn't 5'7", 114, he would have whipped Jordan Schultz's ass.
1: I didn't know you felt so passionately about the insiders of the NFL.
0: I got an insider hierarchy,
1: dude. You got strong Diana Russini takes.
0: Miss Diana to you.
1: You got strong takes here. About
0: Josh, are you surprised at this point? You've been working with me for 4 months, 5 months. I am Strong Takes.
1: I don't give a...
0: That's my middle name. Linnell Strong Take Willingham.
1: I mean, these are people, though. I mean, you know these people.
0: I don't know Jordan Schultz. You're right. But perception... I say it all the time. I went to a raggedy-ass Division III football school coached by the worst offensive mind on the East Coast, maybe in North America. The only thing that Bill Garvey taught me is perception is 99% reality. And the perception on Jordan Schultz is he's a Nepo baby and is a byproduct of Starbucks money. That's why none of the real insiders respect him.
1: Right. Now tell me about how much you love the story about LeBron and Bronny. Just tell me. Bronny's story, and you don't.
0: Here's the thing, right?
1: What about
0: you? You can go to a mock draft ahead of the 2024 season, and Jonathan Givony, the lead draft analyst for ESPN, had Bronny as a lottery pick before he had a heart attack before going to USC. Pal, I would love for you to try and go down that rabbit hole with me about why Bronny's not deserving of being in the NBA. He's frying in the G League, pal.
1: No, you're right. No privilege. With him.
0: No privilege at all. They earned that.
1: None.
0: He earned that.
1: That's it.
0: He was a top high school prospect. He had a heart attack, Josh Graham. Oliver, what does that guy want to say? He made you smile. What did that guy say on the phones? Okay. There's a certain somebody that I'm itching. I want him to call in. There's a certain somebody out there I want him to call. I'm begging him to call.
1: Who cares? The start of the NHL playoffs, I said it would be like Stanley Cup final or bust for the Carolina Hurricanes and the Colorado Avalanche. The Hurricanes became the first team in the 40-year history of this format to win their first two best-of-seven series in sweeps. They're 8-0. The Colorado Avalanche beat Minnesota tonight to win that series in five. They swept the first series. So you have maybe a collision course unlike anything we've ever seen in hockey. There hadn't been the top seeds in both conferences meet in a Stanley Cup final in 25 years, 2001. There are upsets in that sport like crazy. Colorado is 8-1 in these playoffs. The Canes are 8-0, and you might have an epic, epic collision course in the Stanley Cup final. So how did Colorado win tonight? They were down 3-1 in this game and came back? That's insane. Just figured I'd pass
0: that
1: piece along.
0: Dude, the thing that got me, did you see the line shift at the end of the third? Excuse me, the end of the second. What a decision.
1: They tied it up with a $1.20 to go. Heartbreak.
0: What did you think about the line change, though?
1: I don't know what you're talking about. Like, are we talking about, like, a line change in hockey or the point
0: spread?
1: Like,
0: yes, line? We're talking about, yes, the hockey. What'd you think about the line change and the shift that he decided to go with? Good if it wasn't for that shift, they probably don't win.
1: That's a great analysis. Nothing to add.
0: You're such a jerk, bro. I can't stand you, Josh. Like,
1: what do we have?
0: No, the goalie was on his head, though, tonight, bro. It was one of those nights where, I mean, all types of twine was tickled.
1: Kale McCarr hit the winner.
0: Well, yeah, he tickled the twine, lit the lamp.
1: 4-3, Colorado wins tonight. 8-1 Colorado, 8-0 Carolina Hurricanes. I think I'm going to be joined by a Carolina Hurricanes player this weekend. See who that is later in the week.
0: That line
1: what do we
0: shift
1: have and put it to bed?
2: I stumbled across a story that is bad because a guy went to jail, but I'll tell you why it's somewhat nostalgic next.
0: Oh, no.
3: 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What's your team's toughest stretch, and where are the wins? 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
1: 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YouTube, Westwood One Sports Night. 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Another reminder that we're going to be immediately reacted to the full NFL schedule in its entirety tomorrow's show, Thursday night show, immediately following Scott Graham, or not immediately following, but soon after, Scott Graham and Mike Golic break it all down between 8 and 10 p.m. on Westwood One Sports. Kevin Harlan, the voice of the Super Bowl for Westwood One Sports, Monday Night Football as well, he will be joining us on Thursday night's program. Let's close things out by putting this show to bed.

0: in prison for distributing meth. That's bad. We don't like it when people distribute meth. Not very nice. Here's where the nostalgia comes and where you're allowed to laugh at this, because this is funny. The meth that he was distributing was in pill form, but the pills were shaped like Mario.
1: Oh.
2: Oh, meth Mario.
0: Mamma mia.
2: Mamma mia. For you to hit a Mamma Mia.
0: This new rollout of the Super Mario Brothers movie is crazy.
2: Woo-boo!
1: I never saw that movie.
0: It is actually pretty good.
1: It's whatever. Yeah.
2: I was a big, like, Super Nintendo kid. I love playing Nintendo. The game, my Game Boy Color, badass.
1: When I was in Asheville on vacation last week, my brother.
2: You didn't even tell us about your vacation, by the way.
1: Yeah, I didn't think many people were interested. So then my brother, he brought with him from Orlando, he brought what you even call it. It's like a box that has all the Nintendo games on it, regardless. It's universal.
2: Did he get it off the TikTok shop?
1: I don't know. So he has it's Super NES. It's
2: yes.
1: N64. It's you fill in the blank. All the recent games, too. So we were playing old school Mario Party and playing, you know, Mario Kart to the most recent thing. And
2: that's
1: Smash
2: my type of
1: Brothers.
2: Vacation.
1: It's good. Had a good
2: time. That's lit, bro. I want to get one of those thingies. You should, too. We all should.
1: What game are you most nostalgic about?
2: Wow. Do they get into the WWE at all? Because, dog, I'm telling you, I broke it. It was gifted to me by my cousin after he had it. When I was first gifted SmackDown, Here Comes the Pain, dog. The best wrestling game that's ever been invented. Better than SmackDown versus Raw. Better than 2K. Better than whatever GameCube had. I think GameCube had, like, Revolution or something, like Night of Champions or some garbage. But yeah, that'll be the game. That and early Madden.
1: Did you ever see the Barbie movie?
2: What?
1: You saw the Super Mario movie, it sounded like, but did you ever see the Barbie movie that everybody was talking about a few years ago with Ryan Gosling and Margot Robbie?
2: Never ask me that again.
1: What's wrong with the Barbie movie?
2: No, I've not seen the Barbie movie.
0: He's not single, Josh. A single man is not going to the Barbie movie. That'd
1: I
0: be very
1: disagree.
0: Odd.
2: That's something
1: me
2: you would do as
1: Will
2: a date.
1: Dalton, me
2: what?
1: And Will Dalton went together.
2: Dude, you have thrown Thrill movie. Under the bus several times tonight. You told us he drinks out of people's shoes and stuff. Like, you talk about him.
1: No, he drank a beer skate. He didn't.
2: I took it as he drinks beer out of people's shoes.
1: No, and the Barbie movie's good. And I
0: did
1: and
0: you
1: karaoke.
0: Take your wife?
2: No, he took Will Dalton. I mean, holy cow.
0: He could have went twice.
2: I would have made your ass sleep on the couch.
1: I did go twice. I went with my wife. Yeah, I went to the movies a second time, and I went with my wife. It's true.
2: Who did you go with first? Yeah.
1: Will.
2: See, Denton's fine. Yeah.
1: Will, and then we went to go see Oppenheimer.
2: Wait, you didn't answer that clearly. Say it with your chest. Will. Who you went to see the movie with first?
1: Will Dalton.
2: Will.
1: It happened.
2: Thrill?
1: Yeah.
2: That's how you lose your
1: nickname,
2: pal.
1: And then I sang, from that movie, I sang karaoke, I'm Just Ken, which was the best song from that movie, and burned the house down.
2: You know what I need to do?
1: Whoa!
2: I need to get someone's like HBO Max login so I can watch Euphoria. It's the closest thing I'll get to a Barbie movie is Sydney Sweeney and her Barbies.
1: What?
2: Her Barbies. I said Barbies.
0: She's basically a porn star at this point.
2: Dog, she's like, I think she's like pretending to be on OnlyFans and Euphoria. I gotta get it. I got to get HBO Max, dude. Listeners out there, tweet me with your emails.
1: Oh my God.
2: So I can sign up for a free subscription.
1: Drake Toll, do you have an HBO login? What up? This has been Westwood
2: One. Does Addy have one?
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0: Linnell Willingham.
1: Linnell, simple question to open the hour. Cleveland 117.
2: Lay it on me, JG.
1: I will. Cleveland 117, Detroit 113. Detroit up 9 with 3 minutes to go in regulation, losing the basketball game in OT to fall behind 3-2 in the series. This series going back to Cleveland, a chance for the Cavaliers to close things out after trailing in the series at 1-2-zip. Did Cleveland win this game or did Detroit lose it?
2: Josh, despite you trying to discredit James Harden, Donnie mentioned the Cavs at every turn, my friend, the answer to your question is the Cavaliers won this game. The level of resiliency they showed throughout the course of this game, on the road, in hostile territory, trying to get the road playoff bugaboo off of their back, trying to flip the narrative here in real time, they earned it by way of Jared Allen, Evan Mobley, Donovan Mitchell, and James Harden. And, Max Strus, waiting for the hot tag, wham, came in and gave you 20 off the bench. I thought this was a total team effort from Cleveland tonight, and I think their ability to overcome and not listen to the noise and the hubbub, despite being down in the waiting moments, like they got kahunas, man. Sam Cassell meme for what we saw from the Cavs tonight. It was gutsy to me.
1: Neither of these teams deserve to make the conference final. Shoot them both into the sun. 310-840-4910. Let's go to noted Detroit basketball fan. Detroit basketball! Mr. Positive, who I can't imagine that.
2: I honestly don't even know if I need to hear from him this early in the show.
1: In Detroit, Mr. Positive, how are you?
3: Oh, my God. Boom shakalaka. Oh, Josh, Linnell, devastated. But real quick, Josh, on Friday nights when you do your Elvis impersonation, when I get on the air, it's fantastic. You should see the feedback that I get in private message. They love it. You are a showman, my friend. But, hey, we're devastated. Oh, my God. We couldn't even do it for Eminem and Curtis Jackson, a.k.a. 50 Cent.
2: To you, Mr. Positive.
3: Yes, yes. And, I mean, we're crying in Detroit. We're livid. We can't believe it. We were supposed to win this.
2: I'll be honest, Mr. Positive.
3: It's tough. I mean,
2: there was a hot debate about whether or not we were going to let you on right now because I think you're very emotional right now. The game just wrapped up. I wanted to give you more time to cool off, but you have come in guns a-blazing per usual.
1: It was the saddest. It was the saddest boom shakalaka I've ever heard.
3: Just I mean, it dejection. Was, yeah. And I mean, here's the thing. Kate Cunningham had to do it all by himself. We didn't have Duncan Robinson to spread the floor. You know, we made some errors at the end. Oh, my God, we're looking at this, and you should see. I mean, people were calling me. They were crying. I mean, oh, my God, you guys.
2: Mr. Positive, didn't basketball Nostradamus Linnell Willingham tell you the other night when Cleveland won that game that the series was in a stranglehold at this point, that was the game that turned the tide? I said it the other night.
1: You also said that the series was over at 2-0 either, Linnell.
2: I did,
1: Willingham.
2: But I was then presented with new information, and like the astute radio host that I am, I get presented with more facts.
1: You can't you can't do a victory lap after you were dead wrong at the start.
2: Don't call it a lap.
1: You can say new information.
2: Call it victory vamu, whatever that. Don't call it a victory lap then. But
1: this guy's in pain, and you're dunking on him right now.
3: Yeah.
1: That's what you're doing.
2: I mean, I'm just trying to tell him how T.I. is. That's all.
1: Hey, at least the Lions, you know.
3: Oh, geez.
1: Are coming.
3: They're not going to go anywhere this year either. This is just Detroit sports.
2: This is what I'm saying. Now the Lions.
3: Oh, my God.
2: The Lions now have to catch a stray because the Pistons folded tonight. This is why I didn't want to bring him on this early. He's emotional. He's saying things that I know he doesn't mean.
1: Shakalaka, Mr. Positive.
2: Mr. Positive, you've got about one more before I go.
1: We are going to spend a good bit reacting to this game. In about 10, 15 minutes. We have Cade Cunningham and JB Bickerstaff bickering about the no call at the end of regulation that we'll get to in just a bit. You'll hear that sound shortly. 310-840-4910. Apparently, the phone lines are just littered with depressed basketball fans. Like, Joe's in Indy and is a Pistons fan, and he's bummed out, and he's coming to us. Like, I want to view this show as kind of like a therapy couch of sorts, where I'm asking you about your mother, and you're talking to me about all
2: Pistons
1: the
2: fans. I'll say this. Don't come looking to me for sympathy or empathy. I told you your fate the other night. That's why you listen nightly, to hear what's going to happen to your team.
1: Let's go to Joe. Joe, hello.
2: And Joe, tell me about I feel bad, mother. But you knew better.
0: I appreciate this therapy couch. Look, I by no means do I think we were a 60-win team, but you got to take it series by series. And this series should be over. We should have won this series by now if it wasn't for JB Bickerstaff. And here's why. No. I knew that was going to get some laughs. We're up 2-0. We go to Cleveland, and we're winning in the fourth quarter. And he refuses to put in Paul Reed, and he plays Jalen Duren. And Jalen Duren has been historically bad in this playoffs. And you end up losing game three. Game four, we get killed. That's fine.
1: Well,
0: but
1: hold on a sec. You got your wish tonight. He took him out of the game.
2: B-ball Paul
1: still
2: is the savior. B-ball Paul is supposed to be the savior for the 60-win Pistons. I mean, come on, guy. Are we serious?
0: No, come on. No. He's been playing great in the playoffs. I did get my wish. He played in the fourth quarter, but it was too late. It's almost like JB knows that Duren is worse, but he waited till we were losing going into the fourth to put him in. It was too late.
2: He didn't want to lose,
0: but there's a player, I think it's the front office telling him, you got to play this guy because we're about to pay him $40 million and we're going to set our franchise back.
2: Can I be honest? We appreciate the call. I now know how I sounded for years as a delusional Commander fan trying to justify things that were happening. Here at Pistons fans tonight, I mean, you guys have – you're blaming everybody but who you should blame.
1: Linnell, these people are in pain. You would be
2: you're
1: the worst therapist
2: points.
1: Ever.
2: Hold on. You're up 9 points. Cade Cunningham, brother, we've anointed you. We're talking about you as one of the best players in this sport, 25 or younger, and you blow a 9-point lead. You're the point guard. You make sure.
1: You just gave Cleveland all the credit for coming back, and now you're bashing Detroit? Which one
2: I'm
1: is
2: bashing,
1: it?
2: Both. I'm having my cake, nom, nom, nom, nom, and eating it too, Josh Graham.
1: You're telling people I'm Linnell. You come to me, I'll tell you what's happening. You said the series is over after 2-0, and now you're dunking on callers who are saying I'm bummed. Well, you should have listened to me last night.
2: You miss a day, you miss a lot. That's what I'll say about Good Work Sports tonight.
1: I'm just trying to figure it out.
2: But no, like can we point some fingers at Cade Cunningham though? Like Jalen Duren's gonna wear it, but like I've been saying that the entire postseason, he's been an utter disappointment. Numbers are literally sliced in half. We were talking about this guy being third team All NBA. Yeah. My ass, Cade Cunningham's leading the NBA in turnovers.
1: I will give you
2: in the
1: credit
2: postseason.
1: Where you deserve it, and you deserve it in recognizing the Pistons' lack of a second scoring option months ago. And saying that this team wasn't going to be a team that goes to the finals despite what their record is. You deserve credit there. You deserve no credit when it comes to predicting anything in this series. Nothing. None. So you deserve credit
2: another day.
1: In calling the Pistons months ago. Let's go to Jim, who's in New Hampshire.
2: Jimbo!
1: Hey, Jim.
4: Hey, good morning, guys. You know what? This did not surprise me with the Cavs. Really, I think Detroit could have been a fourth seed. You know, there's better teams in the East. And I think the Cavs are going to pull it out. I think it's going to be Cavs and Spurs. That's what I hope.
2: Wow. You got the Cavs over the Knickerbockers?
4: These Detroit fans, you know, Mr. Positive, they feel bad. But you know what? I'm a Celtics fan. How do you think we feel?
2: With all
4: talk
2: your
4: about
2: banners
4: your
2: hanging up in the rafters,
4: out.
2: You don't
1: I
2: get
1: mean,
2: to feel I bad. Mean. You're a
1: yeah.
2: Celtics fan.
1: See,
2: you're a
1: no
2: winner.
1: No one's going to feel bad for Boston fans, but I will say, Jim, it's been a rough go with the Vrabel situation and the Red Sox firing their manager and the Celtics and the Bruins both losing on their home ice and home court, respectively, in round one.
2: Did you mention Mike Vrabel?
1: I hear you, but Jim, yeah, well, you know what? I did. No one's going to feel sorry for you, unfortunately.
4: No, guys, this generation here, you know, these people, these kids are used to it, you know? I mean, I grew up in the 70s, you know, where
2: spoiled, we didn't live rotten, much.
1: You're like Bane telling people, I was born in the darkness, 86 years without a title. All right, yeah, appreciate the call. Thanks, Jim. Good to hear from you.
2: Jeez.
1: Well, I guess, yeah, Washington's not fantastic.
2: I know what it's like. That's why I can relate to these people.
1: Well, the hockey team, too. Wait. If you like basketball, if you like hockey or baseball, you're happy in D.C. If you like the football and the basketball team first, not so much.
2: Means there are a lot of unhappy people walking around the nation's capital.
1: Let's do one more. Bert is in Baltimore. Bert, where are you on Pistons Cavs?
2: This call is only going to go one or two ways.
5: I was calling to welcome you back after your vacation, but while I was in hold, I just received breaking news out of New York NBA headquarters.
1: Oh boy.
5: The New York Knicks have been declared winners of the Eastern Conference and will advance directly to the NBA Finals.
1: I agree with you. I got that same press release. It's crazy.
5: Welcome back,
1: just
5: man.
1: As you did.
5: Thanks, guys.
1: Thanks, Bert. Appreciate it. I like to imagine that Bert from Baltimore is actually Bert Jones, the great Baltimore Colts quarterback from the 70s, number 7, rocket arm, could sling it. Years before another.
2: You're talking about a quarterback from the
1: 70s
2: having a rocket arm?
1: Yeah. A few, like 5 years before, they drafted another number 7 rocket arm quarterback that decided he didn't want to go play in Baltimore, unfortunately.
2: Oh, John.
1: Yeah. So, yeah, times have changed a little bit. So,
2: yeah, they have. We have athletes playing football now.
1: On the NFL front, we're less than 24 hours away from Westwood One's NFL schedule release show. Learn the schedule from 8 to 10 p.m. in its entirety with Scott Graham, which is the name of my dad, but not my dad hosting. That would be fun if it was my dad and Mike Golick hosting this show. That'd be great. You should expect NFL stars throughout the program, including Seahawks champion Leonard Williams dropping by. Again, the NFL schedule release show, 8 to 10 p.m. Then you could catch us later Thursday night with our lead Westwood One play-by-play voice, Kevin Harlan, joining us to break things down. So that should be a good bit of fun.
2: It's time for a Dodgers alert. Shohei Ohtani tonight. 7 scoreless. I mean, 8 punch-outs. Still what he does. I just got the tweet notification from Bob Nightingale. So
1: Do you do these Dodger updates when he's in like this massive drought without home runs?
2: No,
1: and the Dodgers aren't even in first place in the AL,
2: the
1: NL West, and the Giants are doing their weird celebrations after beating you.
2: Dodgers alerts are only positive. Why? You hear that? They're only positive. Josh Graham
1: didn't know
2: only
1: that.
2: Positive.
1: Los Doyers. I do appreciate that imaging from Oliver. That was great.
2: Yeah.
1: How did it go again? Play it one more time, Oliver.
2: Dodgers alert. Dodgers alert. Yeah.
1: Tremendous.
2: Shout out to Westwood One, baby.
1: Imaging.
2: Westwood One! I've been waiting to do that for
1: imaging.
2: A while.
1: JB Bickerstaff.
2: Oh, I can't wait.
1: And Cade Cunningham. Heated. After tonight's loss,
2: they need to stop crying.
1: Play the sound of why they are and react to it while continuing to get to your calls. 310-840-4910. 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
10: Here's your 96.7 FM, 1670 AM The Zone weatherology forecast. Clear skies overnight with a low of 39. North winds at around 5 miles an hour. Sunny skies Thursday, highs around 71. Chance for showers Thursday night, lows level off around 51. Temps well above average Friday and Saturday, with highs from the upper 70s to the low 80s. Slight chance of thunderstorms Saturday. Currently, it's 39 degrees. I'm staff meteorologist Megan Mulford on The Zone.
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0: and Linnell Willingham.
1: Linnell Willingham, we're learning, is not a very good therapist for Detroit basketball fans. And even though he says he has respect for the industry, even though he dunked on Mike Vrabel's one-day outing, getting some counsel, trying to save his family, shout out to Brian Kelly, he hasn't been very kind to Detroit fans who are depressed. So we'll see if things improve for the Pistons. Let's see if things improve for Linnell the therapist, as Derek in Detroit wants in. Before we get to J.P. Bickerstaff and Cade Cunningham's reaction to a no-call at the end of regulation, Derek, would you describe your feeling as depression, anger, sadness? Where are you at right now?
2: Anger mixed with depression. Number one, I'm making short and simple. Thank you, guys. First time caller, long time listener. Appreciate the show.
1: Thanks.
2: J.P. Bickerstaff, I believe he needs to go. Like, before we had Carlisle, he was good. We was going to the playoffs, but once we fired him, we won a championship. And I believe the same move needs to be held.

0: a Cunningham, and this is our two young stars learning how to navigate the waters of the postseason. We saw it with Anthony Edwards. We've seen it with Cade Cunningham. When they're getting double teamed, you're seeing San Antonio bring the double team at half court. You're seeing Cleveland bring the double team at half court. When you get rid of the basketball, you can't just stand there. You have to relocate. You have to continue to move. It's something that Ant hasn't done consistently, something that Cade hasn't done consistently. Makes you wonder, like, are y'all out of shape? Like, are you sucking wind? Because, like, why are you – you're screwing your offense by being stagnant and not moving after you make that initial pass out of the double team.
1: J.J. Anthony writes in, Oscar Thompson should have shot free throws in the final 2 seconds before OT. That's the focus of the postgame sound. Let's go to J.P. Bickerstaff first, his reaction to that end of regulation sequence.
2: So he fouled Oscar. It's bad. I mean, clear. He trips him when he's going for a loose ball. In the game situation, you know, that's tough.
1: Okay. Now let's go to Cade Cunningham, who had thoughts on the matter as well.
3: We all saw the play. I think it's pretty clear it was a foul. He has the ball in his possession. He's running forward. He gets tripped up. That's a foul. It's been a foul the whole rest of the game. Wasn't a foul that time, but close game. I mean, nobody wants to make that call, I guess. Everybody just wants to, you know, allow the game to sort itself out. So nobody wants to interfere with it whenever it should have been a foul.
0: You know what? Instead of those two even this is my thing. I see a team-wide mentality issue with the Detroit Pistons right now. When the head of your snake after your last loss is out in front of the media crying, bitching, moaning, and groaning about referees, I think there's a trickle-down effect that has on the rest of your team. J.B. Bickerstaff has set a terrible, terrible example for how his team should be responding. That's the reason, part of the reason, why they couldn't close the game up 9 with 2 minutes, because they're mentally fragile. The 60-win one-seed Pistons are mentally fragile, and they showed it again tonight. I don't want to hear about what the officials didn't do. Shut up. Like, you're wasting air. It doesn't matter. We watched the game for 48-plus minutes. We even got free basketball tonight. Talk about what you didn't do in the overtime, yet the first thing you want to holler about when you get up to the podium is the officials.
1: Well,
0: miss me with that.
1: Hold 1 second.
0: I don't want to hear it.
1: He was asked a question.
0: No comment. There's a way to handle it. Be a tough ass and say, look.
1: I agree with you. You should add the part where that's not why we lost the game and sure, say those things. So I'm not saying it's a perfect answer, but acting as if they are unprobed going to a microphone and saying, it was the officials that cost us the game.
0: Might as well have.
1: I'll say this. You will not find a greater official defender than yours truly. I love the refs. You hate the refs. I love the refs.
0: I wouldn't say that, but you love
1: the refs. I do.
0: A lot.
1: You go to sleep listening to Kurt Cignetti giving some press conferences or giving some talks. I go to sleep listening to Tony Brothers make his case for being Norfolk's mayor. That's me. He is. He actually is once he's done with the playoffs. He is running for mayor in Norfolk, Virginia.
0: You just made yourself sound a lot less cool than you actually are, is what I would say.
1: I know.
0: You're actually a pretty cool guy.
1: I'm just telling you, I'm going to defend the refs.
0: I'm just saying.
1: Tony Brothers, by the way, is one of the more respected officials in the game.
0: He is.
1: Like he's a good ref.
0: Shout out to Macaroni Tony, man.
1: Didn't have any problems with the officiating tonight. Was it a foul? No, because you didn't call it.
0: That's it.
1: And you have the ability to challenge calls. You get an ability to challenge everything now. I'm sorry, if you don't have any challenges left, I have no sympathy. Like, the refs, these guys get bullied and battered in every sport now, and you have the ability to challenge and overturn stuff. I don't want to hear you complain anymore, especially when you go 5 straight minutes, the final 3 minutes of regulation, the first 2 minutes of overtime, without scoring a point. Not even scoring a point. I'm sorry. No one wants to hear it. It's kind of like the Boston

0: Boston sports fan crying, so, woe is me. We don't want to hear it when you blow the 9-point lead.
1: We have more kerosene to throw on the fire. Tony Brothers answered in the pool report. The question was, why wasn't a foul called on that last possession in regulation involving Asar Thompson on Jared Allen? During live play, both players were going for the ball, and there was incidental contact with the legs, with no player having possession of the ball, so no foul should have been called. The pool reporter then follows up. Brother says, no, there was incidental contact on the play. The play will be reviewed by the league office tomorrow, and it will be posted in the last two-minute report.
0: One thing that he is right on,
1: yes,
0: right there. Mm-hmm. One thing that Tony Brothers is right about, and Cade Cunningham flippantly said incorrectly, is that Thompson had possession of the ball. He didn't. He did not have possession of the ball yet. It was a loose ball. And it wasn't upper contact from Jared Allen. It was tangled up legs. And here's the part that is never popular to say out loud, but it's the truth. It's the thing that we kind of accept as sports fans. You don't want the basketball game to end that way.
1: No.
0: Like, if he calls that foul and Detroit gets bailed out that way, then we have Cleveland fans calling us off the hook saying how the ref is fixing it for Detroit. So there's no win for Tony Brothers. You know, this is a part where I don't want to hear Linnell Willingham doing victory laps for this series. I do want Denton Day to have a victory lap, though, because D-Day was the guy who predicted hours ago, regardless how this game's going to go, we're going to have player and coach bitching about the refs in the postgame. Did you not say that just hours ago, D-Day?
2: It's happened after literally every single NBA playoff game this year.
0: It's obnoxious.
1: Yeah.
0: It is.
1: Maybe the players have a point. So there was a number I found earlier today on ESPN. Fouling is up 11% in the postseason compared to the regular season. There are 11%.
0: Wait, you're defending the players for complaining about the refs now?
1: Well, the data shows that the players have a point.
0: You just told Cade Cunningham to shut up.
1: Well, the data shows that 11% more fouls are being called in the postseason than the regular season. That is an all-time jump. Do what you want with that information.
0: I thought we were in the trust circle singing Kumbaya.
1: Do what you want with that information. We just present you the facts, baby. That's it. You do what you want. I just cooked the meal. You decide what you want to do with it. You should eat it.
0: Let's go to Brian, who's in Cleveland. And this is what it says on my screen right now.
1: Oh, Cleveland!
0: Shout out to Oliver. Brian in Cleveland, parentheses, not depressed. Brian, is that a good characterization of how you feel right now?
3: Man, I'm in a great mood. I just want to say, quit crying. It's playoff basketball, you know? This ain't the regular season or the preseason. And then in game two, when they got the win and the officials had the referee glued to their lips all night. I didn't hear him in the post game after that victory say, man, it was a great win and the Cavs played a tough game, but man, they got some real bad calls. So stop
0: Brian,
3: it, man. It's playoff
0: Brian,
3: basketball.
0: I agree with
3: team,
0: you.
3: They're wearing down.
0: Brian, you know I agree with you. But let's be honest, if they called that foul at the end and you're calling this show, what is your phone call sounding
3: crazy
0: like then?
3: Oh, no, I'm going crazy. I'm saying the same thing, though, playoff basketball, but I'm pissed, of course, if they lose. But
1: you can't call that in that situation because it's playoff basketball. So I will
0: feel you.
3: You watch the highlight. It wasn't like they got tangled up, man. They showed a clear – like, it wasn't like he stuck his foot out. They were both running. They got tangled up. Hey, man, there's nothing you can say to me to say what if because it didn't happen. What if was undefeated, you know what I mean? So go Cavs, baby. Cavs in six. Hey, thanks for taking my call, man. I appreciate you.
1: We got a tweeter, the Detroit Magpie, tweets at me and says, it's a tweet from Eric Vincent, who covers the Pistons for Clutch Points. Cavs have shot 100 free throws over the last three games. The Pistons have shot 54. Maybe that's because the double team that's being employed by Coach Atkinson and company, it's stopping them from getting downhill.
0: No.
1: They can't get to the Baja to get fouls called.
0: I hate that you even brought that stat up because there's nothing lamer than foul counting out of context where it's this team was called for this many fouls as if it's supposed to be exactly even. Oh, my God. Yeah. Because you had this many fouls called on you, that means this many fouls need to be called. Well, no, that team didn't foul as much.
1: I think it's indicative of the play style.
0: That obviously impacts. See, Jason in Illinois claims to be completely emotionally detached from this, which is what we need. We need level-headedness on the matter. Jason, where are you on the end of regulation and officiating?
4: Man, to be honest with you, with this end of regulation, this is professional basketball. Plays are missed, calls are missed, and J.B. Bickerstaff needs to shut his damn mouth and try to come back in game 6 and game 7.
0: Bickering, Bickerstaff. Yeah, but you can't spell Bickerstaff without bicker in it. Yeah, tell him.
4: So, I mean, he just needs to shut his mouth in game 6 and game 7. He makes that difference, and they go to the Eastern Finals, and then he can start talking about it then. Right now, he just needs to shut his ass up and just play.
0: Woo! Woo! There goes Jason. He's got a flamethrower. He's like Leo DiCaprio at the end of Once Upon a Time in Hollywood. He's like,
1: come on, man.
0: Burn it all down.
1: Got to bring it hot if you want in on Westwood One Sports Night, baby. This is the energy I love from y'all. Because everyone's making valid points. Like, I think, and maybe hindsight is 2020. Like, if this was happening, this is what we got to do, Josh. We got to put ourselves in the shoes of a Pistons fan. If the Wizards were in this situation, and this is how they lost a basketball game because there was no foul called. See, I'm already doing it. I'm blaming the lack of a call on them losing the game. I wonder if I was a thing.
0: You've gone
1: team,
0: to the dark side in this segment. It started like we were in unity, and then you brought up that random stat, and it sounded like, oh, we might have lost the nail to the dark side. And now here he is at the end, putting himself in the situation, saying he would be on the Piston side of it. I don't like this.
1: I just think it's fascinating to look at it from both sides, because I get it. I'm happy the fans are fired up. This is why we love sports. It's so subjective in terms of how you view things, man. But I think big picture, just to go back to the hoop for a second, are we surprised that this is what's happening to the Detroit Pistons? Pistons fans shouldn't even be surprised that this is happening to them. This is like you eat all winter long. You're eating Hot Pockets, pizza rolls, Little Debbie cakes, and then you're wondering why your body doesn't look right for the summer. Because you didn't handle your business. We knew all season long that Detroit was fraudulent. I called them the most fraudulent one seed in recent memory, beating up on a weak-ass Eastern Conference en route to 60 wins. So nobody should be surprised that they're coming up short. Kevin Hart.
0: 310-840-4910. You were like Cat Williams to Kevin Hart there. Getting to the NFL. The team that had the splashiest start to the NFL offseason seems to have careened into a ditch. And there's news that isn't getting enough play today that we'll bring to you and react to next on Westwood One Sports Night.
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0: still getting loose after Cleveland 117, Detroit 113, an overtime game. Whew, I'm already a couple Gatorades in right now.
1: You get a sugar rush.
0: Are pointing out on Westwood One Sports Night on YouTube. Got the Gatorade. Have orange and got Glacier Freeze at the same time. At the same time. Tell you what. Let's get to...
1: Yeah, tell me what, all right, at the same time. What are you
0: doing? The NFL.
1: Ooh, same time.
0: Huh? The New York Giants started the offseason with the biggest splash of all, landing John Harbaugh to be their next coach. But they seem, ever since then, to have lost all the momentum they made from that and perhaps careened into a ditch. After missing a large portion of last season, we just got the news today that Malik Nabers' status is uncertain, with another procedure being done, this to clean up scar tissue in his knee. Going to this show's resident ACL expert, Linnell Willingham, what does this tell you about Malik's timeline, and how does it impact your view of the Giants?
1: I feel like I hear, and Giants fans, maybe you hear it too, it's the air being let out of the Giants balloon. They were the belle of the ball all offseason long, going out spending buku cash, revamping the defensive line, getting in new guys for Coach Harbs. But offensively, with this news that Malik Nabers is going back under the knife to clean up scar tissue, I've torn my ACL three times in my life. It's three times too many. I've never had to go back under the knife for scar tissue to be removed. What is scar tissue? It's probably what the average fan is thinking. That limits
0: great,
1: your mobility and
0: Red
1: range
0: Hot
1: of
0: Chili Peppers song.
1: It probably is. I was going to ask who are the Red Hot Chili Peppers, but I'm not hungry.
0: What?
1: Kidding. Pop culture.
0: Are you?
1: Pretend like I don't know anything. Bit Red Hot Chili Peppers. I probably couldn't name a song, but I know them. They're hot, aren't they?
0: See, I don't know if this is a bit or not.
1: I'm not doing a bit. And if they're men, I did not mean to call them hot. If they're men, I didn't mean to call them hot, is what I would say.
0: You didn't know they were, you didn't know it was men?
1: I thought they were women. The Red Hot Chili Peppers are not men? This is embarrassing. I hate when you do this to me, especially when I'm trying to deliver a great point about the NFL.
0: I did it.
1: It's totally undermining.
0: All I said was scar tissue was the best Red Hot Chili
1: Peppers. I was trying to sit here. I was trying to turn into Dr. James Chow live here on Westwood One Sports Night. You hijacked me with Red Hot Chili Peppers. I'm sorry, Red Hot Chili Peppers.
0: Can you give me the first 30 seconds, Oliver, of scar tissue, if it's clean? I'm pretty sure it's a clean song.
1: For monetization purposes, can we hear the first 15 seconds?
0: I thought it was 30. But for the next hour, I want, the next hour of the show, I just want Red Hot Chili Peppers songs so that Linnell can at least
1: learn. Does that mean I need to go grab a water or something?
0: This is a good band. Like, my reaction is such that it's a worthy... They performed the Super Bowl last decade. I'm not doing this for some deep cut band like, oh, you don't know

0: They're on Madden.
1: I know that. I just don't know what song is on Madden.
2: D-Day, you just tell me what's an appropriate response, because I want to be fair. Like, this isn't me saying, oh, you don't know Hooba Stank from a few weeks ago? That's not what this is. Red Hot Chili Peppers performed the Super Bowl.
1: You better get the Stank back on my mind.
3: You don't want the
2: you
3: Stank
2: watch
3: back
2: the
3: on your
2: Super
3: mind?
2: Bowl.
1: I do not want the Stank back. I do not want the Hooba Stank back on my mind.
2: You watched the Super Bowl, I take it. Or maybe you checked out at that point. Broncos, Seahawks in New Jersey.
1: Oh, who the hell Mars? Who the hell made it to halftime of that debacle?
2: Bruno Mars and Red Hot Chili Peppers at halftime of the Super Bowl?
1: Bruno Mars is a fake The Weeknd. It's so annoying. That was a hot take.
2: What? Yeah. What did you just say?
1: He wishes he could hold The Weeknd's jockstrap.
2: It's the other way around, friend.
1: Literally and figuratively.
2: Bruno's better than The Weeknd, and I like them both. Those
1: Bruno's
2: are my two favorite half times of the last.
1: Bruno's
2: decade.
1: Like a wannabe. He's like a great value Michael Jackson. Like, it's so bad, this bit.
2: Unbelievable takes. I
1: love
2: know
1: making
2: how to react.
1: Evil pop culture takes.
2: 310-840-4910. Just
1: can
2: I don't even.
1: Can
2: I'm
1: I get back to Malik
2: Neighbors? I'm just. I am. One sec. 310-840-4910. I'm not even going to ask a question. Just give the number and we'll see what happens. But Linnell, you were making the point about scar tissue, and I actually am relying on you, Dr. Willingham, to tell me.
1: You educate
2: you know, what's
1: me
2: up with Malik Neighbors.
1: You educate me on the Red Hot Chili Peppers. I'll get you up to speed on scar tissue.
2: Thank you.
1: Scar tissue, when there's a buildup of scar tissue, what you do is you begin your therapy sessions with manual work. And you rub out the scar tissue and you flush it down your leg and you get ice and all that. And it breaks up eventually over time. That scar tissue not being broke up properly, for them to have to manually go in and break it up and remove it, that means there's a lot. That means his range of motion at this point is not very good. I'll take it a step further. I think this, because you're going back under the knife here in May, I think it impacts your timeline by maybe a month. So we may not see Malik Neighbors. What's the list that maybe you can help us out on this? The list, like, where you missed the first four? Is that PUP? Is that PUP where you missed the first 4 weeks at least?
2: Yes. If you're on the physically unable to perform,
1: you got to miss at least the first month. I can see him landing on PUP. And if you're the Giants, this is why I say it's sucking all the air out of the balloon. I love what they did adding, you know, Isaiah Likely. I love their draft with Maui Noah. Getting selected. I love adding Greg Newsom via free agency, drafting Arville Reese. They don't have a reliable pass-catching option. With no Malik Neighbors, you're relying on Darius Slayton, Malachi Fields, who, why the hell did they draft that guy, if I'm being real? Darnell Mooney, who hasn't been able to stay healthy throughout the course of his career, and then Isaiah Likely. You're counting on Isaiah Likely making this massive, massive leap in doing something you struggled to do throughout the course of his career. That's be a consistent producer. I think no Neighbors on this Giants offense totally changes the complexion of how I view them.
2: You can make a really strong case that other than the quarterback, he's the most important player on that offense.
1: Well, the team,
2: and remember, like, they passed on Jordan Tyson at 5. They didn't draft a receiver until they took the kid out of Notre Dame in round 3. But speaking of the draft, this is the same team that surrendered any chance of winning the NFC East, as far as I see it, when they traded Dexter Lawrence away. Like, this is the one guy on defense that you just don't replace. You don't find pocket-pushing D-tackles like Big Sexy on the market. You just don't. And with the new regime led by John Harbaugh and Dex making noise about his future already, it was right to move him in order to get the 10th pick back, but it's a move that you make knowing that you're probably going to get hurt in the short term on it, and you're playing for the long term, so, which might also affect the way the Giants view Malik Neighbors as well, saying, hey, let's make sure that this knee's taken care of, even if it means that you miss a month to start the season.
1: No concerns about him getting a long-term deal. I kind of hear what you're saying, but I do want to push back a little bit. I think if you're the Giants, you just look at the amount of resources that you've spent on your front seven here, paying a defensive tackle top of the market money. It's just probably not something they're interested in anymore, and I get it. You know, I get it. You're going to have to pay Abdul Carter coming up here soon. You're going to have to make a decision on Brian Burns' contract once again. You're going to have to make a decision on Kayvon Thibodeau.
2: Again, I agree with it, but you just don't replace him right away. Those guys don't become available, and this wasn't, unfortunately, a strong defensive tackle draft.
1: Not to be contrarian, Carl, for a second, but like bringing in Shelby Harris and DJ Reader are two guys that I think – maybe both of them together don't add up, obviously, to what Dexter is, but it's not like the cupboard is totally bare when it comes to the interior of their D-line. You got, you know, the second-year kid Alexander coming back, Darius Alexander from Toledo, coming back next year for his second year, too. So, like, calculated move is what I would say by the Giants. But they're screwed with no Neighbors. Like, all that being said, them not having Malik Neighbors, I think, is very much cause for concern.
2: Not as concerning as you not knowing who the Red Hot Chili Peppers are.
1: That's debatable, Josh Graham. Can you give me a chance, though? What's their most popular song? Do they sing? Let me not even try to do that. I'm just not going to try to play.
2: Well, there are going to be songs that play during the next hour. I probably, like, D-Day, would you say Danny California is probably the most popular song? It's either that or Californication, I would think.
3: It's one of those two. Danny California, I don't know that Linnell played Rock Band growing up, but it was on Rock Band.
1: I played Guitar Hero, I'm sorry.
3: Yeah, you probably played Guitar Hero, but Rock Band had Danny California. There might have been another Red Hot Chili Pepper song on one of the various Guitar Heroes.
1: Let me look up Madden. Red Hot Chili Peppers Madden.
2: Getting born in the state of Mississippi, Papa was a cop and a mama was a hippie. No?
1: That's mean.
2: See,
1: it's Red Hot Chili Peppers.
2: I don't think Madden. That's mean.
3: I mean, in Californication, they accused the moon landing of being fake.
2: That did happen.
1: Give it away.
2: The moon landing and the allegation. Give it away now.
1: Give it away now.
2: Yeah, you just repeated exactly what I just said.
1: I tried to mimic the cadence, Josh Graham.
2: See,
1: but it's on the Madden soundtrack, like I thought.
2: D-Day, what is a hotter take? Him or just what's more noteworthy? He doesn't know who the Red Hot Chili Peppers are, or that The Weeknd does not hold, or Bruno Mars doesn't hold The Weeknd's jockstrap. I don't know what to do with either of these
1: things.
2: I love The Weeknd.
3: The second one is way hotter.
2: I love that halftime show. Okay, the second one's
3: Red Hot Chili Peppers, there's two different Americas. If you ain't grow up listening to that kind of music, you're not going to know who they are.
2: Sure. But Bruno, this kind of explains when B-Dot was at the Bruno Mars concert rather than on the
1: show. Throwing so much shade, yes!
2: It's amazing. I don't know. I don't think it's warranted, all this shade towards Bruno.
1: The Weeknd's got aura, though.
2: Bruno's one of the more... Who?
1: The Weeknd's got aura. His name is The Weeknd, bro.
2: The Weeknd doesn't have nearly as good of a track list as Bruno does. If they did a Versus, I think Bruno Mars would be a funny ass Versus. The vibe of it would be different.
1: Honestly,
2: I don't know. That actually might be better than I think. I like both of them. Choose?
1: Honestly,
2: why
1: this? I don't even think I like The Weeknd as much as I thought I do. I confuse him with Miguel all the time. It's so.
2: That's another crazy thing.
1: I was confusing with Miguel because I like the How Many Drinks remix.
2: When's
1: with Kendrick
2: Miguel
1: Lamar.
2: Getting a halftime show?
1: How Many Drinks is an amazing song. Can we come back with How Many Drinks at some point? It's an amazing song.
2: No,
1: that's why
2: it's Red Hot Chili Peppers for the next hour straight. That's what it is.
1: That's what it is.
2: And also, all four of the top NBA draft prospects spoke at the Combine in Chicago earlier. You'll hear from them. We'll react to what they had to say. And yes... Red Hot Chili Peppers, and who knows, maybe some more crazy Linnell music tech.
1: Well, some hoopas
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18: Last night in San Antonio, the Spurs absolutely dismantled the Timberwolves, taking a 3-2 series lead with a dominant 126-97 win. Victor Wembanyama was a force of nature, racking up 27 points and didn't elbow anyone in the net. Minnesota had no answer for that second half surge, and now they're facing a must-win Game 6 back in Minneapolis this Friday. I'm Maddie Bates.
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0: Was that fornication?
1: Fornication does have to do with sex. Californication.
0: So I thought Californication would have to do with like beach sex or something.
1: It's probably just a play on words for the. They're a California-based band. It's the thing. Linnell doesn't know who the Red Hot Chili Peppers are, so this hour we're.
0: I was better off not hearing that.
1: It's going to be education. That's what we're doing here.
0: Yeah.
1: Let's get to the NBA draft combine. Linnell Williams locked in because his Wizards have the number one pick. They have the pick of the litter of the top prospects in this draft, the top four. Speaking to the media in Chicago earlier, AJ DeBonsa was wearing a full suit, suited and booted for some reason, and he was asked about it, naturally. Here was the BYU star.
2: Yeah, so I mean, I had interviews this morning with different teams, and I mean, I never had a job before. So, I mean, I was 13, started taking basketball serious. But this is like my first job interview. My dad's kind of like, you know, this is your job interview, so, you know, come professional, come suit. Try to come true.
0: I love that. I love that, Josh. He's just, oh, and as a guy that has the chance to have him lead his franchise moving forward, my opinion matters a little bit. I love that. I love the answer. I love the act. He's so genuine. Just can't wait till he's donning red, white, and blue. Or maybe it's going to be Darren Peterson. Whoever it is, the Wizards are big fat winners, baby.
1: Darren Peterson, not as good at the media stuff as AJ DeBonsa is. The stuff leaks last week that the cramping was due to creatine, you guys. So here's Darren Peterson throwing all of Kansas basketball under the bus earlier today when asked about it.
3: Did you come to view that creatine could help, and when did you realize it wasn't doing what you hoped it would
4: do? Coming in, it was something that was just provided for us, and like smoothies before and after weights. So like that was. I didn't think they'd give me anything that wouldn't be beneficial. Obviously, they didn't know what I had going on, so they gave them to everybody on the team. And I figured it out after the season. Just get a baseline on myself, taking more tests, and figure it out.
3: How surprised were you when they said this is what's causing the cramp?
4: Super surprised. During the year, I was doing everything I could to figure out what it was. So.
0: But, Josh, that's not him throwing Kansas basketball under the bus. That's not
1: quote.
0: There was
1: I didn't
0: a medical
1: think they
0: would mystery.
1: Give me something that wasn't beneficial. Close quote.
0: No one knew that it wasn't beneficial until we ran the baseline test at the end of the season. It was a medical mystery all year long. I told you the story of him getting IVs on Friday nights for an hour to 2 hours while watching film. Like
1: you also told me the story about him being this quiet guy who that's why he didn't talk to the media. And then he was asked about a misperception about him today, and he said that I'm quiet. Like I'm not quiet. Ask my teammates. I'm not. Oh, there's this perception about him. I'm like, well, hey, you're kind of making my point. I'm sorry. I thought the stuff's weird. It didn't explain the flu situation where he bailed on a game where he warmed up in and he's playing the number one team in the country. That is a red flag for me. And it also is a bigger red flag that they won the game without him beating the number one team in the country. And then the creatine stuff and it's weird. I'm sorry. It's weird. It's okay to say it out loud. It doesn't make you a bad person to say so. I think it's weird.
0: To each his own, I would say. I don't think NBA talent evaluators are too worried about what happened.
1: No,
0: I don't think it's impacting
1: his thing,
0: draft stock
1: the thing.
0: In the slightest way. And that's all that really matters.
1: I view this draft as being a top four. That's how I view it. And when it's close, that's when things like this matter. Like if Cooper Flagg was dealing with cramping, if Cooper Flagg had the same things that we're talking about, yeah, sure, he might be criticized for it. But the gap was so wide between him and that next group, and that's saying something considering how good that next group was and is, like, yeah, the talent wins out. But when it's close, that's when intangibles matter. And I think between DeBonsa and Peterson and Caleb Wilson and Cam Boozer, I think it's close. And that's been my opinion on this since November. This is not something that I've you know, just being reactionary to it. I've felt this is close for a long time, and I still feel that way between these four.
0: Yeah, I think you're spot on with that. I do think the top four of the class is close, but I look at it a little bit differently. I think there are two tiers at the top. Mm. I think there's one and two that are deserving of being the number one pick, and that's Peterson and DeBosta. And then I think Boozer and Caleb Wilson are in a tier slightly below, and I do not feel like they should be in consideration for the number one pick. Just my thoughts. Like, everybody, you know, everybody's entitled to their opinion. I just think...
1: I don't think Caleb Wilson will be taken with the number one pick. I think he's going to be the best player in this draft.
0: So, that's quite the projection, is what I would say.
1: And again,
0: with Caleb,
1: I think
0: it's more
1: out of those top
0: to
1: four,
0: him.
1: I think Peterson and Caleb have the highest ceiling of the four players. I have more confidence because of the personal makeup and competitiveness level of Caleb Wilson that he's just going to reach that ceiling. I don't have that confidence in Darren Peterson. I don't.
0: Why?
1: And that's why. That's why I think
0: you don't. You think he's not? Player. You think he's not going to reach his ceiling because of what?
1: I have concerns about his competitiveness level, man. I'm sorry. With these, that's a huge thing, man. Like,
0: brother, he missed.

0: He sat out the one data point that you –
1: He was not in huddles. He was not, like, engaged with his teammates. Oh, he was sitting there in a game that he played the first half in and just watching his guys play and then not even walking up into huddles. I'm sorry, man. And not talking to the media and none of that. There are red flags with this dude. I have red flags.
0: I don't buy those. I don't buy those as red flags.
1: I know you don't. I do, though. I do buy it.
0: Yeah.
1: I'm saying in terms of thinking who's going to be – I think he's going to be a really good player. Let me start there. I think he's going to be a really good player. We're comparing him with these four guys. I have more confidence in Caleb Wilson reaching his ceiling than I do Darren Peterson.
0: He dealt with a medical mystery last year and was clearly not at 100% and still produced at the level in which he produced. I look at that and go, man, if we could just get the kid healthy, which we're sure to be able to do at the NBA level because we're not going to give him something that his body's not going to respond well to, we'll surely figure it out before the end of the season because we're the NBA, not Kansas. I look at it through that lens of, like, look at what he was able to do while at 50 to 75%. Like, we're being real. He's at, like, 75, 80% this year, if that. And look at how he produced. You get him 110% healthy. Like, I think there's an argument to be made that he's the better basketball player between him and DeBosta. I think it's a real deal split hairs conversation about who should be number one. And I don't think that's
1: Peterson's
0: a slight.
1: The reason why, Peterson's the reason why he's not the number one.
0: I don't think it's a slight or a discredit to either of the two guys either. It's just going to be about personal preference at the end of the day. I think they're both surefire, perennial all-stars, guys that are franchise-altering talents, like can be the best player on a title team.
1: I agree. I think he can. And I think that way of all four of the top four guys. That's how I feel. I think it's close. I do. And let's hear from the other two. See, in talking to Caleb Wilson, and again, this isn't a slight to Cam Boozer, who I spent time talking to and spent a lot of time at Duke. I did. But when you – I've talked to so many prospects over the years covering college basketball the last decade. Like, Caleb Wilson's one of those that's like, wait, this guy's a freshman? Well, this guy's so polished. This guy's so – it's like, I want to meet this guy's parents when you meet him. And some of that came out today when he was asked about a similar question than what – Darren Peterson was asked about, talking about misperceptions and talking about what evaluators might think about him.
2: Is there a piece of feedback that you've gotten from an evaluator that you disagree with?
3: I disagree with? Honestly, not really. I mean, people don't think I can really shoot, which is kind of funny to me. I really work on it, and I can shoot. I didn't have the best numbers this year, but it was an interesting situation because, like, that's not what I was asked to do. At the college I was at, I was just doing what I needed to do to help us win. So, you know, people that say I can't shoot, I feel like that's interesting. But, I mean, I'll prove it over time.
0: I like the way he handled it. Love the way he handled that. And I'm glad that you highlighted that for sure. That is the big question. He's very self-aware. And, like, to your credit, like, for a guy that's 19 years old or however old he is, like, that's impressive. Because that is the number one issue I would say, or the number one critique that talent evaluators have about him is how is he going to – I think it's a little bit more than that, though, Josh. I don't think it's just about his jump shooting ability at the next level. I think it's about –
1: I like his jumper.
0: His offensive game, period, at the next level. And to his credit, and I think this is fascinating and why the talent evaluators get paid the big bucks, he did star within his role. He did exactly what North Carolina asked him to do. So,
1: and unlike the other three, he faced the other three last season head to head, and in all three games, he was the best player on the floor. In the three,
0: this is where all of this gets interesting to me. And I think, as somebody who follows college basketball as closely as you do, I wonder, like, your thoughts on this when you're looking at this and evaluating these guys.
1: Yeah,
0: I think the evaluation, especially for these four at the top, for these talent evaluators, this past college season was such a small data point compared to what they're looking at in its totality in scouting these guys.
1: They've had so much more tape and game tape to watch, but I believe I believe the college tape is more valuable. I believe it's a much higher level of competition and much more representative than what you'll get in the AAU circuit.
0: I will make this argument. I think there are a lot of players that do not make it to play college basketball that are uber, uber talented because of grades and academics and things of that nature. So I'm not of the belief that the college pool and the ACC schedule that you play is better from a talent standpoint than what you saw on the circuit. I don't think that's a guarantee at all, because I think a lot of guys fall through the cracks that are uber talented.
1: Well, I just think there's a lot more that goes into it. Like, game planning is a lot different in college than it is in the NBA. I mean, obviously, like, road home environments.
0: Schedule.
1: Like, impact
0: you're,
1: things.
0: You're going through. I think it's more adversity. I think there's more adversity from a scheduling standpoint when you're playing on the AAU circuit. You're not.
1: Right. So, I get what you're saying. I disagree with that tape being more valuable, because I will take.
0: I wouldn't say more valuable. I'd say just as valuable. I wouldn't say more valuable. I'd say it's just as valuable.
1: I think it's. I'd say the college is more valuable, because I believe it's a higher level of competition that's more representative of what it's going to look like in the pros, and it's more recent. So give me the most recent. Give me, because that's probably the best representation, the closest representation of what you are most recently. And give me the highest level of competition you've played. And college basketball is a higher level of competition than AAU is. It just is.
0: But these, to say it's more recent.
1: I mean,
0: recent,
1: the coaches in AAU are not as good as the coaches in college.
0: I wouldn't say that.
1: The levels of I will 100% say that.
0: Wouldn't
1: I mean,
0: say
1: there,
0: that
1: there
0: at
1: are,
0: all.
1: There are NBA teams trying to hire college coaches. There are not NBA teams trying to hire AAU coaches. It is different. Like, being coached by
0: Bill
1: Self in Kansas.
0: I would very much. I think that's fascinating. There are college coaches trying to hire AAU coaches. Tell you that.
1: Like, no, I don't think so. I don't remember the last one that happened at High Major. High Major, that does not happen. They don't hire AAU coaches. The only one that happened was Penny Hardaway. It's Penny Hardaway.
0: And I'm not talking about to be the head of a program. I'm talking about to be an assistant. I think you are.
1: I know. I'm saying that NBA teams are not trying to hire AAU coaches. They're trying to hire college head coaches.
0: I'm trying to stand up for the AAU circuit.
1: I'm not.
0: What I'm doing here. Because
1: I think
0: you're totally
1: the grassroots basketball system
0: like it doesn't matter.
1: Is gross in the United States. I do not care about AAU. I care about college basketball.
0: Yeah, but real talent evaluators do. So, like, it's a very
1: sure.
0: much a massive piece
1: I'm
0: of
1: saying
0: the evaluation
1: the college is,
0: point.
1: It's a higher level
0: it's
1: than
0: the, but, Josh, like, think about it, right? The college game, you only get a 20-game sample size. You see 20 games in a summer from a kid. And what –
1: that's
0: like
1: again, that doesn't tell – that tells me it's more games, but they're not higher quality games. They just aren't. I talk to coaches about this same subject all the time about the problems that exist with AAU.
0: Those kids,
1: these
0: coaches, you can talk about all the problems that exist at the AAU level all you want. That's the number one tool that these people are using to recruit these kids. It's off of the AAU.
1: I'm not saying you don't recruit it.
0: You're not looking at conference.
1: Don't say it's
0: product
1: thing.
0: You're not looking at the district regional in high school to recruit guys. What carries more weight, the summer or the measly high school public school season? Like, come on.
1: No, that's not the question. The question is what do you weigh better, college basketball or AAU? And you weigh college basketball.
0: I think the AAU and the grassroots is for when you're recruiting a college freshman, when you're scouting a college freshman. As an NBA talent evaluator, that is just as much of a part of the evaluation. They start watching these kids at like 14 years old.
1: I didn't say
0: old,
1: it
0: dude.
1: Wasn't. I'm saying
0: it's
1: one
0: equal,
1: weighs heavier than the other. And college weighs heavier.
0: It's America. We're allowed to agree to disagree. I disagree on
1: then
0: that.
1: Then you say something I agree with, and I'm like, well, that's not what I'm saying. Like, I agree that that's part of the evaluation, but I think one weighs heavier. I think that's college. Let's go to Cam Boozer. We said we heard from all four of them. Cam Boozer. He goes fourth. He goes to Chicago. Well, that's where his dad played NBA ball. And that would be a place. Apparently, when they played, Duke played there on Thanksgiving Day in a win against Arkansas last year. Carlos and Cam talked about the possibility that maybe Cam plays for the Bulls.
4: I mean, we were here. He was like, man, if you were to play in the city, it would be great just because, you know, he played here. He loves it here. I think he has a very strong fan base here as well. I think he's very happy if I was in Chicago. So,
1: what would be a better storyline, Linnell, if Cam Boozer played for Chicago, or from a Chicago perspective, if they drafted another North Carolina Tar Heel in the top five?
0: Well, they've had their turn at drafting North Carolina guys, not in the top five, but I think the better story is probably Boozer, just because of what he meant to Chicago and what he was.
1: Did he mean more to Chicago than Utah? Because I guess Utah could take him at three. Carlos played at Utah for a little bit, too.
0: He did. He did. I just think that's a more interesting piece. The UNC, the Bulls fans have been chasing that ghost for years. Like, come on, man. It's not going to happen again. It's Michael. It's y'all goat. Just my thought.
1: Let's go to Johnny in Atlanta. Johnny, where are you? 310-840-4910. Johnny, where are you on the top of the draft?
5: I'm going Caleb Wilson. And, Lil, have you watched great AAU basketball? You watched AJ DeBosque play for Utah Elite. He really wasn't – he was a crybaby out there. He was mad people was getting physical with him. He was asking for fake fouls. And that's why he shot so percentage in the mid-range in his mid-range games in college. So I'm with what's his name? College film is better than AAU. AAU is manipulated by your name. So I seen Caleb Wilson play with Game Elite out of Georgia. And year before his senior year, he was the number one player coming out. I don't think he played his senior year because he played with Ole Innocence, that preparatory school. So I'm a big Caleb Wilson fan. So he's got a better upside. He's 6'10", and he had a good mid-range. You saw when they played against each other, he dominated. And I didn't see him play against Utah Elite or not. I don't understand. But if you go look at Game Elite against Utah State or Utah Elite, I bet 10 Game Elite beat one of them. So I'm with what's the name about the college game. College game is better than AAU.
1: My name is Josh. It's good to hear from you. There goes Johnny in Atlanta.
0: Johnny's working late.
1: I'm the jerk.
0: Come on, so my name is Josh. He knows your name is Josh. It's on the damn rejoin. It's on the graphic. Johnny's up late. He's tired. He forgot your name for a second. He'd be lucky he don't think you're Hooba's thing.
1: Now, this is where you draw the line. You're mean to all those Detroit Pistons fans, but you draw
0: Johnny,
1: the line.
0: Johnny hit a soft spot because Johnny sounds like somebody that's familiar with the AAU circuit, and which some of you ridiculous fans continue to try to disrespect, pretending like you know anything about basketball when you know nothing. I have been holding on to that for entirely too long, and I apologize. I'm sorry for that.
1: What did you say?
0: Nothing. 310-840-4910. I'm turning my mic off.
1: All right, he's turning his mic off, and maybe he'll turn it back on. 310-840-4910. Next on Westwood One Sports Night.
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0: This is Westwood One Sports Night. Here's Josh Graham and Linnell Willingham.
1: Part of me, Danny California.
2: What did you say about my mama?
1: Red Hot Chili Peppers. I, in 20 minutes, maybe 15, I just want to reserve some space for Linnell to espouse more music takes. Because the audience isn't privy to what we're privy to. Sometimes the show behind the show is more interesting than the one on the air, where Linnell just fires off a handful of things. So whether it's the new Drake album coming out or something else, I think having some space where Linnell, he could put his thoughts together and figure out what might be most interesting to the audience about his musical taste, we can get to in just a bit. Are you cleaning your screen as we're talking right now, YouTube and on X? What are you curious.
3: I have a paper towel.
1: You're cleaning a screen with a paper towel?
3: Yes.
1: Like that might scratch the screen if you use a paper towel.
3: Scratch-proof screen. Mm-hmm. Yeah.
1: That's nice. 310-840-4910 if you want in. Brandon in Chicago wants in on the big story of the night. The Detroit Pistons blew a 9-point lead in the final 3 minutes of regulation, goes to overtime, and Cleveland holds on to win it. Cleveland up 3-2 as the series goes back to Cleveland. Brandon, where are you on whether this basketball game was won or lost tonight?
3: What up, B?
4: Hey, what's good, fellas? Thanks for taking my call, man. First thing, I got to agree with Josh, man. The overall product, from the tournament compared to the playoffs, hands down has been the NCAA tournament, man. You look at the physicality of how the refs officiated the games. I thought they let a lot go. And then,

0: to the point tonight about, you know, the Pistons head coach calling about the refs in the final championship game in the tournament. You know, UConn was the foul disparity, you know, going in early into the second half was heavily, you know, favored in for Michigan. At the end of the game, they ended up, you know, being 28-16. That being said, you know, Danny Hurley didn't blame the refs. You know, he called out on his team, and so did his players. But what I want everybody to do is look, if you don't know about it, the Jordan rules. 3 years it took Michael to figure out how to beat the Pistons. And, you know, when he did, it was because of Phil and Tex Winter, you know, developing the triangle and, you know, focusing more on Michael giving up the ball and then moving off the ball. And, you know, if you look at today's NBA, when they got rid of hand-checking, I think it was like in 2004, you know, points went up exponentially. And I think the NBA did that because the league was without Jordan. And that's what makes Jordan the GOAT. He had to deal with all that physicality and still be the best of all time. And, you know, that allowed for Steve Nash to win the MVP 2 years and, you know, just, you know, boost perimeter play. And, you know, you look at Brunson, I don't think he would be that way, you know, because of the physicality at that time. And especially SGA. I don't think he would be having the numbers he's having if he was dealing with the Jordan rules. And I think that's what Cade needs to figure out is how to give up the ball and move off the ball. And I don't know if it's going to take him 3 years to do that, but go ahead.
1: I agree with you. I mentioned that earlier, man. Him and Anthony Edwards, throughout the course of this postseason, when they've been doubled, getting rid of it quicker, not letting the double team come. Like, I think it's different when you invite the double team 30 feet away from the basket rather than when you're at the free throw line and below. Him and Anthony Edwards, man, when you do get rid of it too, relocate. Make yourself keep moving so the ball has to keep moving around the perimeter so you don't let the defense get set. I thought both of those two dudes are young, great players, but learning here on the fly in real time. But I think Cade's got more of an excuse than anybody. Like, Detroit has done a horrible job putting a team around him. Like, he is carrying them right now and has carried them throughout the regular season. Like, he needs help.
2: Brandon,
1: what he's done is impressive to this point.
2: There was a lot there. Here's the thing. Detroit has put – they just didn't add a second scorer. Like, the rest of this roster is really good. Sure. I mean, to
1: – you got to have it to win a title. Got to have it.
2: That's fine. That's fine. But we're talking about Detroit in the title conversation. So did they succeed in putting a roster together that – should win the title? No. They didn't add a second scorer, and they could have. They could have found somebody like an Ayo Dosunmu at the deadline.
1: They're missing Malik Beasley bad right now.
2: Sure. I'm not going to fault Detroit's management, who actually put together a pretty good team, just not a title-contending team, and that's okay in a sport where only two teams probably can win it all. Maybe three.
1: Yeah.
2: That's not an indictment too much on the front office. I didn't expect the NBA playoffs to get a drive-by there from Brandon. Didn't expect that in talking about the NCAA tournament. My view has always been, yes, the NCAA tournament's the greatest postseason in American sports, but in terms of the finish, the NBA finals generally are the best. I don't know if that's going to be the case this year, though. I don't know. See, if we get Oklahoma City, San Antonio in the Western Finals, that's going to be better than anything we get in the NBA Finals, right?
1: I would think so. I mean, I'm not giving the Knicks – I still, despite what they've done to this point, I need to see it again in the Eastern Conference Finals for me to really have confidence in New York in the Finals to have a puncher's chance. I think we've been saying this for a couple of months.
2: None of those teams are going to beat OKC or San Antonio.
1: I agree with you, if I'm being real. Like, I don't really give New York much of a shot. I think the team in the East that has the best shot of knocking off either OKC.
2: Don't do it. Stop.
1: Or San Antonio's Cleveland.
2: No,
1: bro.
2: No. Like, they're,
1: So here's why. It's not. It's about the offense and the switchability and their ability for Evan Mobley to switch out on the guards, their ability in a pinch for Jared Allen to be able to switch out on the guards. I think it's what they can be defensively.
2: As a reminder, Thursday night's show on Westwood One, the NFL schedule release is from 8 to 10 p.m. Learn all about the marquee games that are going to take place, including all the primetime matchups that you're going to hear on our network throughout the year. The show will be hosted by Scott Graham and by Mike Golic, 8 to 10 p.m. Eastern Time. Super Bowl champion and Seahawks star Leonard Williams among the lineup of guests who will be on the program. Don't miss it. Tomorrow, 8 to 10 p.m., or I guess tonight, depending on when you're listening, 8 to 10 p.m., it is Westwood One Sports NFL schedule release show. Be sure to catch our show soon after that. D-Day, do you think Linnell still has hot fire music takes in the tank to deliver this hour, or is he washed at this point and we need to go to the pen? Like, do you think he has more in the tank?
3: Why don't you ask him?
2: I feel like going to him.
4: Lets me know that you know he has something in the tank.
1: I mean, no, what am I ever?
2: I view him like I'm going to the pitcher in the eighth, and the guy wants to finish the game. So if I ask if he's feeling all right, regardless if he's feeling all right, he's going to say, coach, put me out there. I'm going to be out there in the night. I'm feeling amazing.
4: Well, you guys just have such drastic music tastes. I mean, one person's favorite artist is Drake, Future, and Gunna, and the other one is Coldplay and the Avett Brothers.
2: And the Killers.
4: Literally any take that you two give to one another is going to sound like a scalding hot take to the other.
2: See, but I know all these people he's talking about, though. I know the music, at least. If I asked him to name a killer song, I don't know.
1: Here's the thing, Josh. You don't know you're familiar with. That's how I would put it. You don't know Gunna. You don't know Jeffrey Lamar Williams. You know what I'm saying? Who was I just referring to? Jeffrey Lamar Williams.
2: I have no idea.
1: Young Thug.
4: Exactly. Jeez, come on. Young Thug, Jeffrey, made an album in a dress.
2: I know who Young Thug is, and I know some songs.
1: You're like, familiar with him. You don't know, like, I have some deep cut. You don't know about Milk Marie, okay? You don't.
2: Like,
4: that sounds like
2: I used
4: star.
2: To.
4: I don't have a Milk Marie bag. I'm sorry. I'm on Josh's side with that one. I don't know nothing about Milk Marie.
1: You don't know about Milk Marie. You don't know about Wood. You know what I'm saying? W-O-O-D-W-O-U-L-D. Wood is what the song is called.
2: I know.
1: You're familiar with them. That's my point. You don't know them. I'm familiar with John Fanta. I don't know John Fanta. You know what I'm saying? Shout out to
2: John. What's John Fanta have to do with this?
1: I'm just trying to give you an analogy. I'm familiar. Like, if I'm being real, like, love our brethren here at Westwood One Sports. I'm familiar with Black and Abdallah. I don't know Black and Abdallah.
2: Do you know the groups that Denton just said, though?
1: Like, the Avett Brothers?
2: The Killers?
1: So when I did my Commanders pop quiz out of Commanders training camp, their long snapper said that was, if he could listen to one music song pregame, one artist pregame for the rest of his career, he chose the Avett Brothers.
2: Wow! O-linemen love the Avett Brothers. Jordan Gross the same way.
4: There are checklists for offensive linemen and long snappers, and that is
2: checklist. For sure. Certain age. If you were an offensive lineman in the 90s, odds are you love Metallica. If you are a hockey player that's 30 or up, odds are you love Nickelback.
1: What about
2: Limp
1: Bizkit?
2: Why did you say it that way? Why
1: I'm
2: did
1: a big
2: you say
1: Limp
2: it
1: Bizkit
2: that way?
1: Guy. What, Nickelback?
2: Yeah.
1: I don't know. I'm on Limp Bizkit, though.
2: Linnell's music takes are next.
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0: Linnell didn't know who the Red Hot Chili Peppers were, and he's learned in the past hour. So we thought we'd just ISO ball this. Like James Harden fishing for fouls at the end of the game tonight. That's what we're going to do in this segment. Linnell has music takes he wants to espouse. He's excited about the Drake album that's going to drop in less than 24 hours. He's off on Thursdays and Fridays, but he's going to be up till 3 a.m. I'm not going to use the expression that you said off air in talking about listening to Drake.
1: That was amazing,
0: but it was very sexual. It was weird. And you're very excited about this Drake album. Where do you want to take your music take segment before we move things along and to Graham's gambling and weird but true in about 15 minutes?
2: I'm curious to know how people are preparing. You know, normally how when the weatherman tells you that there's going to be like a big snowstorm, you go to the grocery store and you buy all the toilet paper and you buy all the paper towels and you buy all the eggs and everything that you need. How are people preparing for the drop of Iceman tomorrow at midnight? What are people doing? Like, are you going to a special listening party? This is probably the most highly anticipated album release in a while, man. Maybe since COVID. Maybe since COVID.
0: Are you just talking about for Drake? Or are you talking in general?
2: No, I'm talking about in hip hop. We haven't got the first of all. Drake is he is the best hip hop artist.
0: I was about to say you're not going to compare it to Taylor Swift every time.
2: No one gives a rat's ass about Taylor Swift, Josh. We're talking about Aubrey Drake Graham.
0: World is. I mean, my last name's Graham, and I'm not going to try to pretend that an Aubrey Graham album drop is the same as a Taylor Swift album drop.
2: You're right, and I'm not going to try to argue that. But we haven't gotten
0: hip-hop's
2: a
0: fair.
2: Solo. Yeah, it's hip-hop, right? We haven't gotten a solo Drake project since 2023 for All the Dogs. It's the last time we got one. And I'm excited for it, man. He's teased us. This is the first time we're hearing him on a solo project since the infamous Kendrick Lamar beef, where Kendrick Lamar lied about him and assassinated his character through lies and then ended up getting sued and put out worse music.
3: None of those things are true, but go on. It's crazy to me how you simp for him. Like, you are a victim. When did you become this victim guy?
2: So it's not that I'm a victim. I am a fan. I let the music supersede everything when it comes to Drake.
3: But his music sucks.
2: Yeah. How could you say that?
3: Because it's the same thing. You literally told me that you thought this was AI.
0: Since 2018, maybe.
2: I did say I thought the leak.
3: You thought this was AI because he does the same play. He drops it to test it and be like, maybe I should make an adjustment.
2: He's giving testers. Like he's a drug dealer.
0: To answer Linnell's question, how are you as a lover of music preparing for us being on air tomorrow night together and preparing for the Drake album, preparing for Iceman?
3: I ain't listening to that thing.
2: This is Denton is the most anti-Drake. We should change the name from Denton to anti-Drake.
3: Careful, you're gonna get me sued.
2: Literally, I don't even want to do that to you, brother. But no, like, I am someone that continues through all the adversity, through all the trash talk. I continue to ride for Drake because I'm loyal, and you only live once.
3: He would throw you out with the bathwater.
2: Yeah. Well,
3: he would take your girl, bang her, and then make you look like the villain because he gonna play victim.
2: Can I be honest?
0: How old's your girl?
2: I don't want to get. Oh, wow.
3: How do you feel about him making up with Future, but nobody else? Like, that's kind of weird, isn't it? Because Future started the entire thing.
0: Oh my God! This Linnell music take segment.
2: I wouldn't say that he
0: the Denton music take segment. And I feel like
2: this is an episode of the Joe Budden podcast. This is
3: He took shots at Budden in this new one. Apparently,
2: he did.
3: Too.
2: He did.
0: And like, LeBron.
3: And LeBron.
2: People are
3: Linnell's torn.
2: The LeBron stand in me is not happy that two of my favorites are not playing nice with one another.
3: He's also it's not like the greatest line ever. He's played for four teams in 20 years. It's not that bad.
2: Who knows if that was really even Drake?
0: Yeah,
2: This is how confident Drake is in his drop. He didn't even give us a single for this.
0: See,
2: where's the single?
0: As a lover,
3: what do you mean he did? See, this drop's been going on for 18 months.
0: I don't have.
2: This has been going
0: I don't have.
2: On. This has been a long.
0: I don't have
2: tease.
0: A real dog in the fight, but I'll say, I like some Drake singles that have come out the last dozen years, but There hasn't been an album I love since, like, Nothing Was the Same.
3: Dozen years.
0: Yeah, that's what
2: like,
0: I'm saying.
2: Like, the Drake disrespect and the Gunna disrespect. I see you in the chat.
0: There's no album, there's no album that's as good. There's no album out there that Drake's put out that compares to Damn by Kendrick Lamar.
2: Oh, my
0: gosh.
2: There's
0: no album out there that compares
2: mainstream
0: to
2: mainstream-ass album. That mainstream NBA playoffs on ESPN ass album, get miss me with that. I got no energy,
0: Are we To Pimp a Butterfly?
3: Hold on. Didn't you literally just say you're still with Drake because you're loyal?
2: Can I cut my mic off again? Because I don't. When you guys gang up on me about Drake, it puts me in these peculiar, awkward, uncomfortable spaces. Because I'm going to defend him to the death of me. I am a Aubrey Drake Graham stan.
3: Wait, I thought you were just riding for the weekend too. That's one of his biggest ops.
2: It is.
0: Are you more of a fan of Aubrey Graham or Josh Graham?
3: Oh, you set yourself up for that one.
2: Josh, you're my man, bro.
3: You and
2: I have not met you in person or Drake. Until I meet you in person, I'm a Drake Graham stan over time.
3: I mean, look, man, Drake made trophies. Trophy's a banger. Some of Drake's early stuff
2: The fact that you feel like you had to dig that deep in the archive to list a banger, it's part of the insult. It's a backhanded compliment from Dan.
3: It is
2: 100%.
3: But you know why I
0: remember when Take Care
3: up?
0: Came Spotify. Out my freshman year in college, and it was just a running joke. All of our friends were like, you're going to be like Drake and cry in the shower? Is that what you're gonna do?
2: What did Spotify remind you of? The lesser music streaming app, by the way.
3: I listen to Trophies a bunch because it was my college radio intro song.
0: That's pretty good.
2: Because you know ball, D-Day.
3: Yeah, you switched.
0: Mine
3: up.
0: Was J. Cole's Workout.
3: What?
0: It's true.
2: There's so many other J. Cole songs, Josh. You freaky
0: that was
2: 69 got you. Like. Workout.
0: That was a song.
3: On. Don't call him a 69 god. There's a double meaning to that. Don't call him that.
0: Okay. I won't. I won't wear that. That won't be on my bio.
3: Yeah, I'll explain that to you in the break. It's not great.
2: Well, I apologize if I offended you or any other 69 gods out there. It's not what my intent was.
3: We can offend those people. They are not. They're on lists. You don't want to meet them. Say it really quick, and you might pick it up.
0: Any more music takes you wanted to espouse before we get done with this hour? Someone might be listening for the first time and saying, dude, I've been hearing a lot about this Westwood One sports night. Need to throw it on.
2: I feel like
0: see what they're talking about. And here we are. And I'm proud of it. I'll put this on the mantle, this segment.
2: Gunna was free.
0: The way you defend Aubrey Graham to the death, I will defend this segment.
2: Ever since Sergio Kitchens was released from the Gwinnett County Jail, and the Fulton County Jail, mm-hmm. No one has touched him in terms of hip-hop drops. Gunna has gone 3 for 3 since he's gotten out. This is Drake's first bite at the apple.
3: Second.
2: Is it? Well, the joint with Party Next Door, it was a collab. So, like, I don't view it as solo Drake. This is solo Drake. We'll see where it stacks up compared to Sergio Kitchens. Why do I keep calling him by his real government name? Because he's my brother.
0: I'm the one with the last name Graham.
3: Hey, blood is thicker than family names.
2: Yeah.
0: Got it.
2: It's the greatest rebrand in hip-hop history, what we're witnessing from Gunna. Greatest rebrand in hip-hop history.
0: Oh, we're talking about Gunna now. Sorry.
2: Who the hell is Cool Keith? If you have to call yourself cool, odds are you're probably not that cool, pal.
3: That's like
2: me calling myself Good Sports Take Willingham.
3: MF Doom goes silly, though.
2: Oh, you know that? You're familiar with the...
3: Got more soul than a sock with a hole.
0: Make sure, if you haven't already... See, this is a way you can engage with us. Westwood One Sports Night on YouTube. Dude, he's been ready for this segment the entire show. D-Day is ready. He's like... Just ready for the Drake
3: Big
0: to come
3: man,
0: up
3: I've been ready
0: today.
3: For this segment since a weird, wacky streamer got hand-delivered the release date. I wrote this. I wrote
2: oh,
3: May 14th.
2: Oh, come on!
3: This man now loves his streamers.
2: Now you're crapping on his marketing ploy, on his rollout. There's nothing that Drake can do right in Denton's eyes. Nothing.
3: You could do
2: it. It was a masterful rollout.
3: Do do an interview.
0: I would invite you on to like recap the Drake album, but I don't think there's any point because like I don't kind of like all the songs are predictable and the lines are predictable. I think your take is predictable. Dude, is there a scenario you call in and say this isn't good?
2: I'm gonna put on my dark 1799 H&M shades. I'm gonna turn the lights off in this bad boy. I almost said in this B word. I'm gonna cut the lights off in this bad boy, and there is going to be.
3: Linnell's going. Linnell's hitting the town this weekend, though. I'm excited.
2: Oh my goodness! I'm outside this weekend.
3: He is outside.
2: Are you kidding me? A Drake drop? What? Sunday night, 12 after 12, baby.
0: Grams. We have Grams gambling to do, and we got weird but true. We got some money to make because I'm gambling again. Next on Westwood One Sports Night.
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11: 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On Tuesday, the Sixers fired Daryl Morey. 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Joel Embiid, Paul George, and Tyrese Maxey are all under contract for the next couple of seasons. 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

0: and Linnell Willingham. Just can't
1: ride it no more. Really? This is what we're doing. I take it the Dodgers won tonight.
2: Is this the guy that sings "You Got a Friend in Me"?
1: Yes.
2: I can tell by the voice.
1: Randy Newman.
2: Excuse me, I'm just over here trying to recover after Denton told me I look like Jeff Ross. I mean, just shoot him.
1: Like the send comedian. Him. The
2: whoever we're
1: master
2: sending,
1: general.
2: Whoever we're sending the Pistons and the damn Cavs, Denton can go right the hell with them.
1: I am very impressed. You're like, this is the guy who sings "You've Got a Friend in Me," Randy Newman. There you go. But do you know why Randy Newman's playing? Have you learned your lesson?
2: No.
1: That's what that's I love LA.
2: Learned.
1: Every time the Dodgers.
2: Oh, yes, I have. Yes, I have learned my lesson. You know why Randy Newman's playing? Because the K-pop sensation Shohei Ohtani went 7 scoreless.
1: Dodgers are still not even leading their division.
2: It's only a month into the season, pal.
1: Month and a half.
2: Not enough samples.
1: The Dodgers, how many consecutive games have they lost? What are you laughing about? What did Oliver do?
2: Oliver gets in my ear and goes, he's fully Japanese, you know.
1: It is one of the great corrections. It's a great correction from Oliver. He's doing a great job.
2: About to start crying, bro.
1: Telling you what's happening. But what you should know is that the Dodgers got beaten by the Atlanta Braves 2 out of 3. And then lost 2 out of 3 so far against the Giants. And they have one more game left in that series. Hopefully they don't lose 3 out of 4.
2: Oh,
1: D-Day, what am I missing here? You're dying.
2: I'm laughing at something
1: well.
2: Else now because Denton told me I look like Jeff Ross. I'm
1: Roastmaster General. I feel like I need to bring people in on what exactly is happening with this show.
3: Incidental comment, I swear. It's been a long running theme outside of the show today that Linnell thinks he's balding.
1: Yeah,
3: now, Linnell has made
1: his head.
3: Linnell has been making fun of me for 3 years because I am follically challenged. And I didn't even intend.
1: Bald is beautiful, though.
3: Yeah, sure. I'd rather have hair. Like, are we serious? I'd rather have hair. I looked silly when I had long hair. Are you kidding me? My headband game was crazy. I just have a bunch of headbands I can't wear anymore. But then we were talking about the Kevin Hart roast during the commercial break.
2: Yeah.
3: And I didn't necessarily mean it at the time, but the timing of it was fantastic. Yeah. If Linnell loses his hair, like, Jeff Ross's body looks tough, man.
1: He just spit out his entire drink.
2: Oh, my God. Because, bro, like, he's such a jerk, bro. Like, that's
3: you
2: crazy.
3: Can't be, you
1: just
3: can't be bald with no facial hair.
1: He said to you a few minutes ago.
3: You can't be bald with
1: out.
3: No facial hair. Because it's a bad look. You don't know where the chin starts. You don't know where everything is. Like, it's just one ramp. Like, Linnell thankfully has a jaw. I can't tell where Jeff Ross's jaw is. Like, his jaw could be his nipples for all I know. I have no idea. Like, his body is just one straight line.
2: Do you realize they only bring on Jeff Ross so because everyone could literally take shots at him? Like, Draymond Green had a Jeff Ross joke.
1: No, they brought Jeff Ross on because he's the roast master general.
2: He is, but he's also the ugliest human walking God's green earth.
3: Yeah,
2: I'm sorry.
1: I've actually been roasted by Jeff Ross before.
2: Are you serious?
3: What?
1: Did you get him back? I was sitting in the front row of a show at the comedy club, and he just roasted me for about 5 minutes.
3: What did he say? Let me get my notepad.
1: Some things I can't say on air, but the gist is like, wow, this guy like left his basement and certain activities at his parents' house when they're not at home. And
2: imagine
1: a
2: if
1: lot
2: you had
1: of...
2: told Jeff Ross about your cousin.
1: Another off-air random pull from.
2: I'm sorry.
1: Linnell, it's just we're trying. This is an inclusive show here. We want people to feel like they belong. And that's it. We just, references that people might not understand. How about we get to handing out bets? Because one thing we can all get behind is making some money. And then Weird But True's after that. It's time for Graham's Gambling.
4: Sitting back, count money all day, you know.
0: It's time for Graham's Gambling. Let's make some money.
1: Got two underdogs, and I have a plus money hockey bet the place as well. I'm taking, because there is no NBA tomorrow or Thursday night, I'm taking the Pistons plus 3.5 at the Cleveland Cavaliers. I think trusting Cleveland as a favorite is a mistake. Take whoever is getting 3.5 points in this series, and you'll probably be in good shape. And I'm taking the T-Wolves plus 4.5 against the Spurs. I think Minnesota at every turn has proven to be super tough, and I think being at home with their season on the line, a team that's accomplished so much with guys who have been to the Western Conference Finals before, who also figured out a way against Denver in round one, I think that team is going to bow up and figure out a way to force a game seven. I do. So I think T-Wolves plus 4.5. I think the Pistons plus 3.5. We're going to take the two dogs there. And in hockey, I think I don't put a lot of stock in home ice advantage. And I think Montreal is the better team between the Sabres and the Canadiens. So I'm going to take Montreal plus 100 to win in Buffalo on Thursday night. Take a 3-2 series lead with a chance to close out on home ice in game six. So there you go. Montreal plus 100. It's even odds. You take the underdogs with both the Pistons and the T-Wolves. Those are our bets that have been doing very well in these playoffs, I'm happy to say.
2: I'm going to reserve my comment about the picks that you just gave. I totally disagree with all of them.
1: That's fine.
2: Well, that's
1: one
2: okay.
1: One of us is going to be right.
2: One of us is going to be wrong.
1: I know you feel super strongly about the Buffalo Sabres. I get it. Like, Buffalo has, I mean, Tage Thompson and, I mean, Lindy Ruff. They won on the road in game four. I get that's where you're at.
2: Yeah.
1: And I understand it. But I just think in a close series, I'm going to – and I know you're probably not a big Dobish guy, but Dobish has been really good for Montreal in this series. It's okay for you to disagree with it.
2: What that's you are Buffalo doing right now is just disgusting. What you are doing –
1: Well, I know you disagree with all my picks, so I get it. You like the Sabres. It's fine. They're at home. It's going to be a rowdy crowd. They got those.
2: I didn't even like Star Wars, pal.
1: That you can drink in.
2: I think I like the Sabres.
1: They got those little saber swords that you can drink out of. They're like a.
2: It's got nothing on a. It's got nothing on a UFL, USFL beer snake. I'll tell you that.
1: Carolina Hurricanes have beer skates. You can drink out of a skate. Will Dalton got one.
2: That's trifling, bro. Will Dalton put his lips on a boot.
1: It's like a plastic skate that they sell that you can drink.
2: Oh, okay. I thought it was like a real boot with beer in it. I know the Russians do that too.
1: People do that. Hockey fans. They like drinking out of their shoes.
2: I've seen Alex Ovechkin do it.
1: It's a thing.
2: Shout out to Ovechkin. It's a
1: thing that they do. So I'm sorry to hear you're all in on the Sabres. I understand that's the source of your disagreement. What is your weird but true?
2: I don't support this little bully minion punk Aiden Ross, but he knows how to get the people going. There is a Brand Risk event coming up this weekend, Brand Risk 14. Weird but true, on the card, on the main event, Johnny Manziel, Ray J, and Supa Hot Fire, the battle rapper. Super intrigued by it. Johnny Manziel in this photo, if you're watching on the YouTube live stream, I mean, it looks old as hell. I mean, that looks like a guy that has participated and played with his nose way too much. I don't know what Johnny Manziel's got going on in today's day and age, but for him to be taking Brand Risk event deals to box must be a little low on cash.
1: Did you ever watch Eastbound and Down, Peter Powers, Danny McBride?
2: Any relation to Deuce McBride?
1: No. But there is... It's one of the funniest comedic shows there is, and he did a lot of cocaine, and he...
2: You familiar with the Migos song, Cocaine?
1: He was trying to get... Maybe. He was trying to get back into the majors, but he needed a job, so he became an elementary school, like, PE teacher, or like a middle school PE teacher. and he was telling his story, and he was talking about going to rehab, and one of the kids said, Mr. Powers, you said you went to rehab. What did you hurt? Hurt my nose.
2: Nah. Jesus.
1: So maybe Johnny Manziel hurt his nose, perhaps.
2: The bigger story is not that Johnny Manziel's on this. If those folks out there in the Youngest in Charge movement, I guess is what we'll call you. One, I need to make a P.O. box so you all can start sending me allergy medicine. I'm ready. Ray J, dog. Ray J told the world that he had a terminal illness like 2 weeks ago, bro. And that his heart was like bleeding and that he was going to die. And I was at a brand risk event boxing. I don't know. It didn't hit hard for you guys. It hit hard for me. Anybody out there that knows the saga of Ray J here recently, he's been tripping. It's all for attention. Ray J's had like the craziest career in terms of
1: Ray
2: like
1: J
2: staying
1: wants
2: relevant.
1: Attention.
2: Yeah, shocker, right? He is attention, though. Ray J's a needle mover, man. Are you kidding me? He's a needle mover. He's one of the biggest stars on the Zeus Network.
1: Some have seen his needle move.
2: Freaky man counting money all day. There you go. You can't help it, you know.
1: It was sitting right there.
2: Oh, so was she.
1: I was thinking about saying that sentence. I decided not to. So, there we go. I've literally never had a music conversation about Ray J. Not once.
2: You know, are you not familiar with Sexy Can I?
1: Oh, I'm familiar. I just don't think it's ever led to...
2: I was not asking you that either. So, let's relax. That would be me calling you sexy. It's not what I was doing. Anywho.
1: What up? I'm saying, anytime Ray J has come up in conversation, it hasn't been for musical purposes.
2: He's a mogul, though, dog. Like, anybody out there that's hating on Ray J, Oliver Popular, he is a mogul, dog. He's one of the most recognizable figures in pop culture.
1: Let's go to Tony, who's in Montreal, who apparently...
2: Oh, great.
1: Did he have anything to add on my bet? See, Linnell is all in on the Sabres here. I'm on Montreal, Tony.
2: Tony. Tony, are you excited about Drake?
5: Drake, yeah. Why am I excited about Drake? Why would I be excited about
2: him? Because
5: you're
2: from Montreal. He's a Canadian like you.
5: No. Linnell, come on, man. He's a 416. I'm a 514.
2: And that's on me.
5: That's Toronto, bro. That's Toronto.
2: My bad, Tony. My bad, bro.
1: I could have told you that.
5: I know you just give me a job. But, you know, I do like Drake. I do like Drake, by the way. I do like him. But, you know... He promos Toronto sports, and you know what? They just fired their coach today. Laviolette was on Canadian radio saying how much of a mess that place is. They
2: I know about Peter Laviolette.
1: You do?
5: But just
2: he was a Caps.
5: Of course they do.
2: With the Caps.
5: Yeah.
1: I'm a Carolina Hurricanes fan. He won the cup with us.
5: He won with the Hurricanes. He took over when that was a half season. The Hurricanes fired their coach. And Laviolette, who's a good hockey guy, he is a former hockey player. He knows a lot about hockey, and I respect him because obviously a good French-Canadian that came down to the U.S. and obviously got U.S. citizenship
1: okay, Tony,
5: now. But he's
1: what was the purpose of your call?
5: No, I'm with you, bro. You know, originally you were calling out Dobesh, and you're telling me you guys are actually you're right. Linnell's wrong. There's no way. I mean, okay, we lost in Montreal the other night, but the city is on fire, guys. Just watch the warm up, and when they light the torch at the beginning of the game, you guys would understand that is one hell of a show. They bring out all their former captains and their Hall of Famers, and it's, you know what, give us a break. It's 32 years that we haven't been in, and everybody should be pulling for us. We're the only Canadian city left.
2: We're the underdogs, baby.
1: I'm not trying to take Linnell to an Eastern Conference Finals game in Raleigh.
5: Linnell knows the hockey guys are good with the good with the beautiful women up in Montreal.
2: Yes, sir.
5: We gotta bring Linnell up here. We gotta bring Linnell, that handsome guy, up here and have some fun up Montreal.
2: Come on, baby. I'm down for a good time, Tony.
1: All right.
5: Come Tony. On, man. Come call. On up.
1: Go Habs.
2: My man.
1: Go Canadians. There goes Tony.
2: Shout out to Tony, man.
1: I didn't Tony's know trouble.
2: I'll tell you what. On a serious note, Tony is trouble. Every time Tony calls in, Tony is geeked up, overly excited. I rock with Tony. That's my man.
1: I hope Tony comes down to the Eastern Conference Finals when Montreal wins the next two.
2: On your dime?
1: No. But maybe I'll buy him
2: damn,
1: a beer
2: Tony.
1: Skate.
2: Tony, I'll I would at least pretend it like I was going to pay for you. And then off air, I would have told you, brother, I'm
1: I could buy him a beer skate. Maybe do that.
2: Buy him a beer
1: figure
2: skate.
1: Figure that out. Yeah, get yourself one. Did you have anything else on Weird But True?
2: No, because you guys no-sold me on Ray J being a mogul. So that was pointed at you, Oliver Popular. You no-sold me on Ray J being a pop
1: D-Day.
2: Mogul.
1: Is Ray J a pop mogul?
2: Hold on. I thought we sent him wherever the Pistons and the Cavs are going. After he told me I look like Jeff Ross, we don't need to hear from D-Day today. The rest of the night. Damn.
3: He is a mogul, though. He has his hands on a bunch of different things.
2: That's why he's my advocate, my wise man, my counsel.
1: Believe it or not,
2: he agreed with me.
1: Today has been a substantive news day in the NFL. Quite a bit has happened, and we need to talk about it. Next.
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15: 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Sunny skies again Thursday, 71. Chance of rain showers Thursday night. Lows dip down to about 51, mainly cloudy. High of 79, Friday, under mainly clear skies. 82, Saturday, chance of thunderstorms. Currently, it's 41 degrees. I'm staff meteorologist Megan Mulford on The Zone.
16: Hi, Grandma. 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

0: This is Westwood One Sports Night. Here's Josh Graham and Linnell Willingham.
1: Ring the bell. Last call for phone calls, 310-840-4910. Tell Linnell why he's wrong about the Buffalo Sabres winning Game 5 against the Montreal Canadiens later tonight. He's passionate about it. He's pro-Canada when it comes to Drake, but anti-Canada when it comes to the Montreal Canadiens. Sounds like hypocrisy to me. 310-840-4910.

0: got as saying is the most significant headline to you?
1: Honestly, dog, it's going to go back to me laying on the medical table of one Dr. James Weiss, MD. Going back in for the scar tissue breakup and removal is a really big deal for the New York Giants, man. I keep going back to, and maybe I'm coloring the picture wrong. It feels like everybody's got them atop of their, you know, quote, had the best offseason list. When you talk about bringing in Coach Harbaugh, you talk about, you know, revamping the defense in the secondary, bringing in Greg Newsom. You talk about drafting Maui Noah. They had a good draft. They did. My big question for New York, because to me, going in on Malik Nabers and having to remove scar tissue, I think that provides a significant, you know, setback to his recovery, return to play timetable. I'm thinking 2 to 4 weeks potentially added on to whenever he was expected to come back, because you don't just go under the knife, break up scar tissue, and then start jumping rope the next day. It's not how that works. You look at their pass-catching options, Josh, outside of Malik Nabers, it totally changes the complexion of the offense. We're relying on Malachi Fields. We're relying on oft-injured Darnell Mooney, Darius Slayton, the most overrated number two in football. Like,
0: that's why I push back on the Giants having a great draft. I don't know about Arvell Reese. I don't love him at five. I would have loved for them to draft a receiver, maybe Jordan Tyson in that spot. And waiting until your fourth pick in round three to address that position, when you know that at best your Malik Nabers is coming off an injury and you don't really have a good number two option. Didn't love it. Not a big fan of it. I was fine with Maui Noah, but that's as far as I'll go. But that being the 10th pick, and you gave up Dexter Lawrence to make that pick, just wait and see on the draft. Because, again, I wasn't the biggest Arvell Reese fan.
1: I hear you on that, but I just – that was a team that, like, some pundits were saying is, like, a sexy worst-to-first pick. There's not a chance
0: in hell. They were mine when they got John Harbaugh, and if I would have loved their draft, I probably would feel that way. But after they gave up Dexter Lawrence, which I don't think is a replaceable player, and not me not being the biggest Arvell Reese fan, and now this news with Malik Nabers, they aren't that. Like, would anybody push back? I guess there definitely would be some on Dallas being in the best situation out of anybody in the NFC East right now.
1: I think it's a strong argument. I think it's a strong argument to be made. And even as a Commander fan, I have to give credit where credit is due. Their biggest Achilles heel, their biggest weakness, all of a sudden with the addition of, you know, Caleb Downs and Kobe Durant and Jalen Thompson, their biggest weakness could all of a sudden be a strength by the time we kick off this 2026 season. They're honestly the most fascinating team in the NFC to me, talking about Dallas, because I can talk myself into a scenario, Josh, in which they're the best team in the conference. I can talk myself into that.
0: The draft, again, I'll be critical as well.
1: Kind you don't like their draft?
0: Nick Saban, hot mic. I thought the edge from UCF was a reach at 24, and you don't take a receiver until the 7th round. And
1: do you need
0: someone
1: one?
0: Someone just has to answer. If George Pickens doesn't show, what happens?
1: That's not a thing.
0: No one's
1: though.
0: Given like, me. Why not?
1: That he's going to show. We've gotten like his. He signed that. He's already showed. He's in the building. He signed the tender.
0: He signed the tender.
1: Right.
0: That doesn't mean he's showing up to camp.
1: Why would he not show up to camp but sign the tender? You could have just not signed the tender.
0: You have to sign the tender to get traded.
1: He's not getting traded, dude. I don't see that as a case.
0: Again, I asked the question.
1: His camp's got to be realistic.
0: If George Pickens doesn't show, especially given who his agent is and what happened last year with Micah Parsons, if he doesn't show, what happens? The fact that they didn't draft a receiver until the 7th round is crazy, because if you don't have George Pickens for whatever reason, then you got problems.
1: Their actions tell you. Don't listen to what they say. Watch what they do. Their actions tell you that they're not concerned about the availability of one George Pickens. They feel like they have got it on good authority that they have and they've talked to David Mulugeta. They've patched

0: this relationship up. So I think we're on two different sides of the fence with that. I don't believe the George Pickens thing is currently a hangover issue for them and something that they have to worry about. I think the bigger issue for Dallas, and if you want to make qualms about Malachi Lawrence, yeah, maybe a little bit of a reach, but I think just from a juice standpoint, one of the better get-offs that you saw in college football, guy that's got pop, guy that's got burst.
1: I wish they took Casey Concepcion with that pick. I would have loved that for Dallas.
0: I just think this, I don't know. I do love them taking LT Overton. I like what they have as their front seven. You traded for D. Winters from San Francisco. They're super speedy, do-it-all backer. I love what – maybe love is a stretch.
1: I really
0: am in favor of what Dallas has done defensively.
1: Seems like you're fighting for your life right now.
0: Yeah, whenever I consume a lot of water, which is every show, I end up getting these burps. Water makes me burp.
1: It's not
0: soda
1: Mountain Dew.
0: It's not Mountain Dew. This is just good old pure life. Healthy hydration for you.
1: So you hadn't had soda during the show tonight.
0: I've not actually cracked this thing open. I have this full 1 liter. That's really not. Yeah, it's pretty full.
1: It is.
0: Poured a cup last show.
1: By definition, Linnell, it's half empty.
0: It is not half empty, Josh. What the hell are you talking about? Look at it. It's not half empty. This is a 1 liter.
1: Yeah, Linnell, it's closer to half empty.
0: I don't want your opinion, Denton's opinion, or Oliver's opinion on anything that has to do with looking at something and figuring out what's in it. The contents of a bottle. You all are not equipped to answer those questions, my visually challenged friends.
1: For those watching on Westwood One Sports Night, this is an invitation for people who aren't. You be the judge.
0: We need to get a
1: how
0: My
1: full
0: Eyes
1: is
0: sponsor.
1: This bottle?
0: That's what we need on this show.
1: How full is this bottle that Linnell can hold up for the camera for one more time here? Billy says half full.
0: Empty?
1: Just say it, Linnell. Some would say half full. Some would say half empty.
0: Dog, this is nowhere near half.
1: And if it's a liter, so even if you're close to half, that's a lot of soda consumption, which might lead to your burping.
0: This wasn't tonight at all, pal.
1: Oh.
0: Yeah. Go ahead and conveniently omit the main detail of the story, Josh. You and Denton, dog, I don't know what type of propaganda y'all were spewing while we were watching the Pistons game. I cannot believe that the man in the bottom corner had the nerve to say, if I cut my hair off, I would look like Jeff Ross.
1: You're still on the Roastmaster General?
0: Because, bro, this is a new level. Like Denton's good, bro. He's good. I give credit where credit is due. This was good. He got me. He got me like hell to where I'm trying to crack my eyes sponsor jokes now. Like, I don't know what to do. I'm squirming. Denton got my ass, man. I wear
1: it
0: on
1: the
0: chin.
1: Do you want to talk about the NFL schedule or Devon Achane or the Roastmaster General?
0: So when we brought Devon Achane up earlier, I just want to know if your thoughts have changed at all in the 2 hours since we've talked about Devon Achane. You were very critical of the decision of a team in Miami's position not being a group that's expected to contend in 26, for them to pay correct that type of money to a running back, you viewed it as irresponsible. I think when you talk about a guy like Achane, who is one of the most dynamic weapons in the sport, regardless of position, locking him up long term, it's a 4-year deal, right? Let's say they're ready to compete in 2. You've now got arguably one of the best weapons in the sport in the fold, in your core. So I get it. They identified him as a long term piece.
1: I think handing him that money, though, prohibits you from being in position 2 years from now to contend. That's my problem, because this is a salary cap sport. When you're spending in one area, that means it limits what you can do in others. And this reeks, again, my position on running backs, they're luxury items. They're sports cars. If you are struggling to pay the mortgage, you shouldn't be buying a Maserati. That's
0: I hear that.
1: Where Miami is. And that's what I believe they just did. When you have a new coach and you already are set back a little bit financially with the cap, with Tua, you sign. I feel the problem with this team was not running back. You need to solve the other issues before you're extending a running back. Oh, but he has 1 year left. Yeah, let him play out that year.
0: Why?
1: That's fine.
0: Why cause another issue? Why when you're Jeff Hafley and you're John Eric Sullivan, think about it, though. You're Jeff Hafley. You're John Eric Sullivan. You're coming in here to Miami trying to establish your culture and set the foundation for what you're going to be. You reward a guy like Devon Achane, who's been a good soldier for the franchise, and you don't want him to be a guy that's holding out and being disgruntled. You don't want a camp hold out in year one.
1: I'm having so much PTSD right now. If I had to hear the expression one more time of Christian McCaffrey was a good soldier, you got to reward that. You have to do it. I'm in North Carolina 5 years ago, 6 years ago. It was new head coach Matt Rhule. It was Teddy Bridgewater, who showed some flashes as a backup and won a playoff game with Minnesota or whatever. You're bringing this guy in on a three-year deal. You believe that he can be a guy for you, can help you out. And then Christian McCaffrey, you give him the long-term contract. What it did was made the Panthers not bad enough to get a top player and a top quarterback prospect in the next three drafts. It made them mediocre. They won then seven games. And in that stretch, they picked 8th, 6th, and then 8th, and traded up from 8 to 1 multiple first-round picks in order to get the quarterback, when if they would have just bottomed out and rebuilt properly, maybe you're getting a better quarterback than what you got. Looking at you, Linnell, and how you feel about Bryce Young. And you didn't have to give up multiple ones in order to do it. So in Miami's case, I am not a believer in Malik Willis.
0: That's where
1: being
0: your
1: a
0: problem
1: future quarterback.
0: Is, yeah,
1: I believe in him being a right. I view him as Daniel Jones good. I view him as he could be a guy who patches the gap as Teddy Bridgewater good 5-6 years ago. I think that's what he is, not a franchise quarterback. He's a stopgap guy until you get to the future.
0: I think he is.
1: Might be too good that you get.
0: I think
1: to that
0: he is
1: guy.
0: The future. I think he is the future, and there's a reason they decided to pay him the money they decided. They know him more than anybody else does in the National Football League.
1: That's fine. I mean, Joe Brady was the OC for the Panthers at the time, and he's the one that vouched for Teddy Bridgewater because he came from New Orleans prior to going to LSU, and he was wrong about.
0: You got to stop comparing Teddy Bridgewater to Malik Willis from a talent perspective. Like one,
1: I
0: like
1: one
0: guy's got a bazooka
1: in the third round.
0: One guy's got a bazooka and is one of the most dynamic athletes at the position in the sport, and the other has ripped his knee apart and had several concussions.
1: Okay. One was taken in the first round, one was taken in the third.
0: But you just look at the two guys. Like, now, pre-injury Teddy B, different cat. More mobile, can beat you with his feet a little bit better. Not that guy anymore. I look at Malik Willis as a moldable piece of clay, and I think he is the beneficiary.
1: Teddy Bridgewater now. Is Teddy Bridgewater even playing now?
0: Right, but I'm saying just stop comparing Malik Willis to him. Like, it's not.
1: No, I'm saying I'm getting PTSD. I'm comparing Devon Achane to Christian McCaffrey, which I think is an apt comparison, and I'm comparing, like the point in the career. Like, hey, Teddy Bridgewater was given
0: the Panthers in their mind knew, and if the Panthers in their heart of hearts really thought that Teddy Bridgewater was going to be their future at quarterback, and that's stupid.
1: They did.
0: That's stupid.
1: And it didn't work. And that's also part of the reason why I have concerns about Joe Brady in Buffalo. Like, Joe Brady, it worked with when Joe Burrow was your quarterback with LSU. It worked when you had Josh Allen, you're calling plays for him. What happened in Charlotte the one time you didn't have MVP caliber quarterback play? And
0: I'll be real.
1: It wasn't great. So I have my concerns about Joe Brady.
0: I know Bills fans are tortured and have PTSD. The reality is, if Josh Allen didn't piss down his leg, you would have been in the Super Bowl. Like, let's call it what it is. They would have beaten the New England Patriots. They would have beaten the Patriots. And they would have made it to the Super Bowl. Josh Allen fumbled the game away. Threw the game away. That's why they lost. I go back to what I said when they initially fired Sean McDermott. Overreaction. Somebody had to fall on the sword. I thought Buffalo did a masterful job getting there. I thought Josh Allen just didn't play well. Bottom line.
1: I wanted to fire Sean McDermott. So I'm with you on that. So no, my opinion hadn't changed on Devon Achane. How excited are you about the NFL schedule release?
0: I hate that they keep leaking games. It's 2:37 in the damn morning on the East Coast, and I just got a game leak. What do we do? Go to bed, Jordan Schultz, before I get Ian Rappaport to whip that ass.
1: What'd you get? whoa, why'd you do that to Jordan Schultz?
0: Because Jordan Schultz is a fraud.
1: What?
0: Yeah.
1: Why? Where did that come from?
0: Because he is a product of privilege, and I don't particularly like him because he has gotten shot to the moon for no reason because his daddy's rich and he's got Starbucks money. He breaks news because he pays for scoops.
1: Oh my God!
0: Ian Rappaport wasn't 5'7", 114, he would have whipped Jordan Schultz's ass.
1: I didn't know you felt so passionately about the insiders of the NFL.
0: I got an insider hierarchy,
1: dude. You got strong Diana Russini takes.
0: Miss Diana, to you.
1: You got strong takes here. About
0: Josh,
1: Jordan
0: are you surprised at this point? You've been working with me for 4 months, 5 months. I am Strong Takes.
1: I don't give a.
0: That's my middle name, Linnell Strong Take Willingham.
1: I mean, these are people, though. I mean, you know these people.
0: I don't know Jordan Schultz. You're right, but perception. I say it all the time. I went to a raggedy ass Division III football school, coached by the worst offensive mind on the East Coast, maybe in North America. The only thing that Bill Garvey taught me is perception is 99% reality. And the perception on Jordan Schultz is he's a Nepo baby. And is a byproduct of Starbucks money. That's why none of the real insiders respect him.
1: Right. Now tell me about how much you love the story about LeBron and Bronny. Just tell me.
0: How much you love
1: Bronny's story and you don't.
0: Here's the thing, right?
1: What about
0: You can go to mock draft. You can go to a mock draft ahead of the 2024 season, and Jonathan Givony, the lead draft analyst for ESPN, had Bronny as a lottery pick before he had, I don't know, a heart attack before going to USC, pal. I would love for you to try and go down that rabbit hole with me about why Bronny's not deserving of being in the NBA. He's frying in the G League, pal.
1: No, you're right. No privilege with him.
0: No privilege at all. They earned that.
1: None.
0: He earned that.
1: That's it.
0: He was a top high school prospect. He had a heart attack, Josh Graham. Oliver, what does that guy want to say? He makes you smile. What did that guy say on the phones? Okay. There's a certain somebody that I'm itching. I want him to call in. There's a certain somebody out there I want him to call. I'm begging him to call.
1: Who cares? The start of the NHL playoffs, I said it would be like Stanley Cup final or bust for the Carolina Hurricanes and the Colorado Avalanche. The Hurricanes became the first team in the 40-year history of this format to win their first two best-of-seven series in sweeps. They're 8-0. The Colorado Avalanche beat Minnesota tonight to win that series in five. They swept the first series. So you have maybe a collision course, unlike anything we've ever seen in hockey. There hadn't been the top seeds in both conferences meet in a Stanley Cup final in 25 years, 2001. There are upsets in that sport like crazy. Colorado is 8-1 in these playoffs. The Canes are 8-0. And you might have an epic, epic collision course in the Stanley Cup final. So how did Colorado win tonight? They were down 3-1 in this game and came back? That's insane. Just figured I'd pass
0: that
1: piece along.
0: Dude, the thing that got me, did you see the line shift at the end of the third? The end of the second. What a decision.
1: They tied it up with a $1.20 to go. Heartbreak.
0: What did you think about the line change, though?
1: I don't know what you're talking about. Like, are we talking about like a line change in hockey or the point
0: spread?
1: Like,
0: yes, we're talking about, the hockey. What did you think about the line change and the shift that he decided
1: that's
0: to go
1: as good
0: with?
1: As,
0: if it wasn't for that shift, they probably don't win.
1: That's a great analysis. Nothing to add.
0: You're such a jerk, bro. I can't stand you, Josh. Like,
1: what do we have?
0: No, the goalie was on his head, though, tonight, bro. It was one of those nights where, I mean, all types of twine was tickled.
1: Kale McCarr hit the winner.
0: Well, yeah, he tickled the twine, lit the lamp.
1: 4-3, Colorado wins tonight. 8-1, Colorado. 8-0, Carolina Hurricanes. I think I'm going to be joined by a Carolina Hurricanes player this weekend. We'll see who that is later in the week.
0: That
1: what
0: line
1: do we have,
0: Larry?
1: And put it to bed?
2: I stumbled across a story that is bad because a guy went to jail, but I'll tell you why it's somewhat nostalgic next.
0: Oh, no.
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1: 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YouTube, Westwood One Sports Night. You can find a lot of the video content we have out there. However, and wherever you listen or watch, greatly appreciate that. Another reminder that we're going to be immediately reacted to the full NFL schedule in its entirety tomorrow's show, Thursday night show, immediately following Scott Graham, or not immediately following, but soon after, Scott Graham and Mike Golic break it all down between 8 and 10 p.m. on Westwood One Sports. Kevin Harlan, the voice of the Super Bowl for Westwood One Sports, Monday Night Football as well, he will be joining us on Thursday night's program. Let's close things out by putting this show to bed.

0: in prison for distributing meth. That's bad. We don't like it when people distribute meth. Not very nice. Here's where the nostalgia comes and where you're allowed to laugh at this, because this is funny. The meth that he was distributing was in pill form, but the pills were shaped like Mario.
1: Oh,
2: meth Mario.
0: Mamma mia.
1: Mamma mia.
2: For you to hit a Mamma Mia.
0: This new rollout of the Super Mario Brothers movie is crazy.
1: Woo-boo! I never saw that movie.
0: It is actually pretty good.
1: It's whatever. Yeah.
2: I was a big, like, Super Nintendo kid. I love playing Nintendo. My Game Boy Color, badass.
1: When I was in Asheville on vacation last week, my brother.
2: You didn't even tell us about your vacation, by the way.
1: Yeah, I didn't think many people were interested. So then my brother, he brought with him from Orlando, he brought what you even call it. It's like a box that has all the Nintendo games on it, regardless. It's universal.
2: Did he get it off the TikTok shop?
1: I don't know. So he has it's Super NES. It's
2: yes.
1: N64. It's you fill in the blank. All the recent games, too. So we were playing old school Mario Party and playing, you know, Mario Kart to the most recent thing. And
2: that's
1: Super
2: my type
1: Smash
2: of vacation.
1: Brothers. It's good. Had a good
2: time.
1: That's
2: lit, bro. I want to get one of those thingies. You should too. Should.
1: What game are you most nostalgic about?
2: Wow. Do they get into the WWE at all? Because, dog, I'm telling you, I broke it. It was gifted to me by my cousin after he had it. When I was first gifted SmackDown, Here Comes the Pain, dog. The best wrestling game that's ever been invented. Better than SmackDown versus Raw. Better than 2K. Better than whatever GameCube had. I think GameCube had, like, Revolution or something, like Night of Champions or some garbage. But yeah, that would be the game. That and early Madden.
1: Did you ever see the Barbie movie?
2: What?
1: You saw the Super Mario movie, it sounded like, but did you ever see the Barbie movie that everybody was talking about a few years ago with Ryan Gosling and Margot Robbie?
2: Never ask me that again.
1: What's wrong with the Barbie movie?
2: No, I've not seen the Barbie movie.
0: He's not single, Josh. A single man is not going to the Barbie movie. That'd
1: I
0: be very
1: disagree.
0: Odd.
2: That's something
1: me
2: you would do as
1: Will
2: a date.
1: Dalton, me and Will Dalton went together.
2: Dude, you've thrown Thrill movie. Under the bus several times tonight. You told us he drinks out of people's shoes and stuff. Like, you talk about him.
1: No, he drank a beer skate. He didn't.
2: I took it as he drinks beer out of people's shoes.
1: No, and the Barbie movie's good. And I
0: did
1: and
0: you
1: karaoke.
0: Take your wife?
2: No, he took Will Dalton. I mean, holy cow.
0: He could have went twice.
2: I would have made your ass sleep on the couch.
1: I did go twice. I went with my wife. Yeah, I went to the movies a second time, and I went with my wife. It's true.
2: Who did you go with first? Yeah.
1: Will.
2: See, dead is fine. Yeah.
1: Will, and then we went to go see Oppenheimer.
2: Wait, you didn't answer that clearly. Say it with your chest. Will. Who you went to see the movie with first?
1: Will Dalton. Will. It happened.
2: Thrill?
1: Yeah.
2: That's how you lose your
1: and then
2: nickname,
1: I sang,
2: pal.
1: From that movie, I sang at karaoke, I'm Just Ken, which was the best song from that movie, and burned the house down.
2: You know what
1: people
2: I need to
1: like,
2: do?
1: Whoa!
2: I need to get someone's like HBO Max login so I can watch Euphoria. It's the closest thing I'll get to a Barbie movie is Sydney Sweeney and her Barbies.
1: What?
2: Her Barbies. I said Barbies.
0: She's basically a porn star at this point.
2: Dog, she's like, I think she's like pretending to be on OnlyFans and Euphoria. I gotta get it. I got to get HBO Max, dude. Listeners out there, tweet me with your emails.
1: Oh my God.
2: So I can sign up for a free subscription.
1: Drake Toll, do you have an HBO login? What up? This has been Westwood
2: One.
1: Does
2: Addy have one?
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13: Game 5 last night, Minnesota at San Antonio. The Spurs took control of the series by winning Game 5. Victor Wembanyama returned to action after being ejected early in Game 4. Wembanyama led the Spurs with 27 points, 17 rebounds, 5 assists, 3 blocks. Now, the series shifts back to Minneapolis on Friday night, Game 6. Will Anthony Edwards respond? I'm Chris Black.
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18: 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Brad Kozlowski has come close to winning the $1 million prize, finishing runner-up twice. 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
23: Longest All-Star Race I've ever been a part of. 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And I've learned a little bit more about the format after doing the promo day there in Dover last week. 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So I guess we'll see.
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24: The 6 finalists that want to become our 79th Alice in Dairyland are in Marathon County starting today for the final phase of interviews. And we're talking with one of them this morning. Come on in, everybody. It's the fabulous Farm Babe Pam Yonke. This is the Midwest Farm Report on this, a Thursday morning. Today, we are going to be visiting with Anastasia Poole. She is from Port Washington. Now, Anastasia didn't really come from an agriculture background, but man, has she made up for it in the educational avenues she has pursued. We'll share that story with you as we roll through the morning. Story on weather. Today, it looks like it's going to be a beautiful day. Sunshine, daytime highs today expected to be around 70 degrees. And the winds should stay calm. Tonight, maybe a chance of showers rolling back in between 11 and 3 a.m. Overnight lows down to 51. Friday, sunshine, 78, but the winds are going to gust pretty good on Friday. And then Saturday, another chance of showers or thunderstorms in the forecast. Highs on Saturday, around 82. Stu Mucker, Ag Meteorologist, has the weather details in about 15 minutes' time. Up next, talking about regenerative agriculture. Do you know what it is? Many Wisconsin farmers are focused in on the philosophy of improving what you've got through natural means. Stephanie Hoff is going to explain the regeneration project happening in Wisconsin. That's next.
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2: From Wisconsin's Driftless region all the way to the global supply chains of brands like Starbucks and Nestle, the health of soil and water is top of mind. I'm Stephanie Hoff from the southern end of the world's longest barn in Madison, and today we're looking at the first results of the Dairy Soil and Water Regeneration Project. We have a researcher and a farmer from the project here to share what's been going on. Jack Herricks is a dairy operator in Cashton, who gave the go-ahead for researchers to take a look at his fields. And Mara Cloutier is a soil scientist and program manager. She's going to tell us exactly how sustainable soil practices are securing the future of the dairy industry by checking the boxes for big dairy purchasers. First, Mara gives us her 30-second elevator pitch of what this Dairy Soil and Water Regeneration Project is and what it's trying to achieve.
4: In this project, we are working across the United States to identify systems to grow forage that minimize environmental consequences. So thinking about runoff and also increase things like soil health and soil carbon in your soils, right? So thinking about like farm resiliency. So this is really what we're trying to get at is what systems can increase farm resiliency, looking at all the different facets of it, the economics, the agronomics, and the environmental benefits.
2: There's some big players involved. I saw Nestle is a sponsor. I see Starbucks is getting in on the action too. So what is that telling us when we have big industry buyers at the table?
4: In my opinion, what that really means is that there's this industry-wide sense of urgency to identify solutions for farmers to use across the U.S. because what we're seeing is that supply chains might not be as resilient as they once were, which falls all the way down to farmers like Jack, right? And so everyone sees that there's this need to find more tools for farmers to use. And so obviously we do see big support from major players like who you mentioned, and Dairy Management Inc. is also a big supporter, who's the dairy checkoff for this program. So yeah, it really feels like an industry-wide initiative. And so we have a lot of support kind of throughout the whole supply chain.
2: And Jack, as a dairy producer, what's your perspective when the big purchasers are looking into some of this regenerative work?
5: So my perspective is that they're looking for the opportunity to provide the consumers, the purchasers of the products that they manufacture, with credibility. And so they want to get it right down to the farm level so that they can provide the consumer with the information that they need, so that the consumer feels comfortable with purchase, that they feel like they're purchasing your product from a farm or a manufacturer who is using sustainable practices.
2: And I want to remind people, this is an 8-year multi-state project. So it got started in 2021. So I believe you're on year 6 now, and it is targeting those dairy states. Mara, can you tell us everyone who's involved, including Wisconsin?
4: So we're working in California, Idaho, Texas, Wisconsin, Vermont, and New York, because they have a heavy presence of dairy farming operations.
2: The news here is that Wisconsin has some results so far from the research that's been done. So what can you tell us? What are some of the headline items of what we found so far when it comes to soil health, when it comes to cleaner water, when it comes to manure management? What have we learned?
4: Yeah, so specifically in Wisconsin, we have a couple different projects going on. We've got some projects with University of Madison and the University of Wisconsin at Platteville, where we're implementing practices and then tracking changes over time. And those results are forthcoming. But what we do have results for is this survey that we did on commercial dairy forage fields in the Driftless region of Wisconsin. We were able to sample well-managed rotationally grazed pasture, as well as just some row crop fields that would have corn, silage, and alfalfa primary crops there. And so what we found when we looked across those systems was that the well-managed rotationally grazed pastures had the greatest soil health in the region. When we looked at just the forage fields where we're producing corn, silage, and alfalfa, that when farmers put into practice the soil health principles, like minimizing disturbance and maximizing living roots, increasing soil cover and biodiversity, when those are put into practice in row crop systems, we do see measurable changes in soil health improvement. And so what we're really talking about here is like how well the soil functions and increasing resiliency to things like weather disturbances.
2: So Jack, on your side of things, then when you hear the results, what they found, what they've been able to prove, what does that mean on your farm?
5: So that means to me that we are fortunate that we've been doing some things correctly. That's what it really means. And to add to what Mara says, we're located in the Driftless region. Every area has its own unique challenges, but in the Driftless region, with our steep lay of the land topography and our shallow topsoils, it's like we need to be really intense about how we manage our soil and the efforts that we take to keep it in place.
2: Jack, what was your role with the project? Like, were you under any sort of instruction during this research? Did you have to do anything differently? Did it require any time, effort, or dollars invested?
5: I just had to be me. And so when they contacted me, and I, you know, said, okay, so what kind of sites are you looking for? And showed them the sites. And really, we didn't change any management practices or do anything different or anything. We just allowed them to use our farm as a site to see what they would find out.
4: One thing that Jack did do that was incredibly helpful, and many of the other farmers did in this soil survey that we did of the commercial farms, was they spent time with me to give me the management data. So they told me about the tillage that they've used in the past 5 years and the cover crops and the manure management history. All that went into our data analysis, and that was really key to the study.
2: And I know the study says not only are you looking at the current health of soil, current manure management, current water quality, but also the potential, what more could be done and how that could affect yield. So Jack, on your operation, Is there going to be any sort of change or call to action after these results?
5: Well, we'll see what develops. I guess my philosophy in being a farmer and a conservationist is that if there's any one constant that we deal with, it's that we constantly need to be changing. And so if there's a better practice that is revealed through these studies, I'm in. I'm all for it.
2: We hear about how the soil health is improved based on certain practices. Do you directly see return on investment on the farm?
5: Over the last 10 years, we've changed our dairy rations from using about 60% homegrown feed to today, we're on what I'd call a high forage diet, and 81% of the feed to our dairy cows is homegrown. You can do the math on that. Some of the stuff isn't just defined in exact numbers, but it's defined in long-term trends, long-term profitability. And for any of these practices to be worthwhile, they just have to generate profitability, because we need to generate a profit to pay our bills, to pay our employees, and do whatever it takes to stay in business. I can tell you that a return on investment that I see is, first off, I feel that we, as a farmer, I need to look at practices from a long-term perspective. Sure, we need to look at budgets and results from year to year, but we need to do practices that are going to be long-term. Conservation, soil health is a long-term thing. It's not just 1 year or a few years. It's really a lifetime. And so it's always a work in progress.
2: Jack Herricks along with us. He's a Cashton dairy farmer involved with the Dairy Soil and Water Regeneration Project. We also heard from Mara Cloutier, a soil scientist and program manager. As we wrapped up our conversation, Mara wanted to give credit to the generations of farmers who have championed land stewardship while also embracing that difficult journey of trying something new. She says by staying open to improvement, producers everywhere can unlock possibilities for a more resilient future. From the southern end of the world's longest barn in Madison, I'm Steph.
15: 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Stay tuned as Ag Meteorologist Stu Muck gives you the latest forecast in just moments, right here on the Midwest Farm Report.
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24: Yeah, if you've got young people that are involved in spring sports, you've had to try to figure out how to keep yourself and them warm. Looks like it's continuing on a Thursday morning. Welcome back to the Midwest Farm Report. Time for our Revolution Company Ag Weather Updates. Tumuk Ag Meteorologist along with us. Yeah, there's still some frostiness out there this morning, isn't there?
6: Well, yeah, there's a frost advisory, and it covers areas like, you know, Mauston, Sparta, Toma, up to Watoma, Shawano, Wausau, and then north all the way up to Hayward.
24: Wow. Yeah, and I felt it this morning. I think it's like 41 outside in Madison, but it feels cooler than that. So every morning I'm kind of saying the same thing. When are we going to turn the corner?
6: Well, let's see. Keep driving straight because the corner turning happens tomorrow and for the weekend.
24: How's all right. That? Okay, go ahead. Let us know.
6: All right. We are going to see things start to change around here. It's going to warm up. Yes, and that comes along with a little chance of rain, which may be unfortunate. Once it warms up, we'd all like to spend more time out there, but there may be some rain to do with it as well. The front that moved through early this week, way over in the northeast U.S., not a concern. The next frontal system moving in from the Pacific Northwest has brought a frontal boundary to the western side of the Dakotas this morning. The radar is indicating a little rain scattered in central, south, and north Dakota up into Canada. But that system will push east and toward us. As it does so, south winds fire up today. Not very strong, not like a couple of days ago, but a south breeze does bring a little mild air, so temps are able to warm up. The initial front does close in with a chance of some rain. It could even be late today at Hayward or Eau Claire, more likely later tonight in the rest of the state. And in the east, it may linger just into early Friday. Not a big deal. Temps warming up. Not much rain at all, but temps warm into Friday and warm up into Saturday. But the backside of that system, the secondary cool front, drops on in. And that could lead to more rain chance later Friday or Friday night and into Saturday. But those temps really warm up way above normal. I mean, a lot of us are talking about 80s for Saturday and flirting with the very upper 70s or almost 80 on Sunday. Although showers and possibly a thunderstorm here or there could be seen. Some rain chances, especially in southern Wisconsin for the weekend. Not so much of a threat in the north, staying a little drier there, but getting some of that mild air well up into the 70s. We all are going to have some more of that spring condition, that mild air in store as we make our way through the weekend. We don't drop right back into the deep freeze, at least not right away. Early next week, staying warm, but starting to cool on toward Wednesday and Thursday. So we are going to have a few days of at least some very mild air. I'll have our forecast right after this.
24: They say that the grilling season kickoff begins Memorial weekend. But come on, in Wisconsin, we grill year-round. 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I absolutely love their brand new bundles. If you haven't taken a look, the variety will impress you. They've got Oktoberfest samplers. And the ultimate grilling sampler, I count no less than 11 different flavors that you can impress your guests with or enjoy all by yourself. And they'll be adding more as the summer unfolds. Again, don't think just meat. Bavaria Sausage also has those sides that you're looking for. Everything in one spot. Bavaria Sausage. All righty, Stu, let's talk about this. Forecast. There's people telling me this morning that they're getting a little tired of trying to do tasks and still freezing their backside off.
6: Yeah, and I'm thinking, when are you going to fire up the grill? Tell us that.
24: Right.
6: Anyway, our Revolution Plastics forecast does call for more sunshine today into the upper 60s or around 70 statewide, warming up as winds become south at 5 or maybe up to 10. There is some rain chance tonight, even late today in the far northwest. Overnight, a few scattered showers possible, not going to amount to much. A few more clouds around that, upper 40s to low 50s for nighttime lows. Tomorrow, a little rain may linger early, mostly sunny skies breaking through for a good part of the day. Here's a warm-up. We all should be in the 70s, low 70s north, upper 70s south, south winds 5 to 15. More likely than some rain Friday night into Saturday. That's the unfortunate side, but the chance of a shower late tonight.

0: 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Katie Burgess, one of the guests we've got coming our way, and also another Alice in Dairyland finalist to introduce you to.
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12: If you're talking, they will hear you. Every single time.
13: Now we're getting killed.
14: Yeah, well, Kyle's not here.
13: How come?
14: Kicked off the team. Didn't Tim tell you? Kyle and some other kids got caught drinking beer in the park a couple of nights ago.
13: Really?
14: Yeah. Zero tolerance. He's out for the season.
13: Come on, it's a first offense, right?
14: That we know of. But why should that matter? He knew not to drink. I've made it clear to Matt, that's what we expect from him. What have you said to Tim?
13: Nothing really. You know, a lot of kids try it at this age, so...
14: Yeah, well, a lot of kids don't try it, too. I'm not saying that Matt's going to be this perfect kid, but if I don't tell him what we expect and why he shouldn't drink, how's he going to know?
13: You think kids that age really listen?
14: They never admit it, Bill, but they hear more than you think.
15: Talk. They hear you. 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
12: If you're talking, they will hear you. 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
13: Now we're getting killed.
14: Yeah, well, Kyle's not here.
13: How come?
14: Kicked off the team. Didn't Tim tell you? Kyle and some other kids got caught drinking beer in the park a couple of nights ago.
13: Really?
14: Yeah. Zero tolerance. He's out for the season.
13: Come on, it's a first offense, right?
14: That we know of. But why should that matter? He knew not to drink. I've made it clear to Matt, that's what we expect from him. What have you said to Tim?
13: Nothing really. You know, a lot of kids try it at this age, so...
14: Yeah, well, a lot of kids don't try it, too. I'm not saying that Matt's going to be this perfect kid, but if I don't tell him what we expect and why he shouldn't drink, how's he going to know?
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14: They never admit it, Bill, but they hear more than you think.
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14: Email from school about the incident today.
16: Scary.
14: Tell me about it. 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
16: 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I mean, you saw Derek at the game last night, too. Did you have a clue?
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5: Mary Levandusky and her older brother are the sixth generation on their family's dairy farm in Bevant, Wisconsin. After some reflection about her time growing up on a dairy farm and needing an FFA project, she turned to writing her very first children's book entitled Welcome to My Farm. Throughout the story, she acts as a tour guide of her family's dairy farm with a story that features actual photos of the farm itself. She tells us what inspired her to write her children's book.
6: My mom and I would always read the Little House on the Prairie books, and we're always like inspired by Laura Ingalls. And then in those book series, she had like the Martha years, the Charlotte years, and those were like her grandma and her great-grandma. So there's always different generational books. So we'd always read those. And my mom, when I was young, she encouraged Alex and I to journal about our experiences on the farm, kind of like a summer project too. And so we'd always have like different stories. And I had a journal called The Mary Years. And I would write about like picking rocks on the farm and when the chickens would get out and all the different cows that I named after country music singers. And then I just kind of had inspiration for writing and sharing my story because, you know, growing up on a small family dairy farm, it's like you're more connected with the cows.
5: Mary, tell me a little bit about the story that you tell.
6: So the book features the cow's life cycle. So starting from a baby calf to the heifer stage, and then when they have their first calf and considered a cow then, shows our different milk systems. We use a pipeline milk system. So it shows me milking the cows, and it talks about our milk cooling system. And it also talks about the baby calves and how we bottle feed them and then their nutrition plan along with the adult cows with their nutrition plan as well, and talks about harvesting the crops as well. And it also features my dogs Buffy and Buddy along the way, and along with our cats as well.
5: So there's a lot going on the farm. How did you decide which parts you were going to feature in your children's book?
6: I kind of just wrote it off of like, okay, what would it look like if I have like a whole bunch of kids from a field trip and they come to the farm? What would I want to include and how would I start it off? So kind of wrote it in that manner, like, welcome to my farm. And these are all like the cows and this is how we milk them. And this is why they're how they're housed. And
5: Mary Levandusky along with us. She's the sixth generation on her family's dairy farm and the author of her new children's book, Welcome to My Farm. The book is published through the Wisconsin Historical Society. For more information and to purchase the book, you can visit wisconsinhistory.org. For the Midwest Farm Report, I'm Kylie Allen.
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11: Katie Burgess, one of the dairy analysts with EverAg, is going to catch up with us in about 15 minutes. A lot of people keeping an eye on the conversation in China between the president and President Xi. It may not involve dairy, but there may be a lot of other agricultural products that come in under that umbrella. We'll find out what Katie knows on a Thursday morning. So glad you're along with us. I am the fabulous Farm Babe Pam Yonke. This is the Midwest Farm Report on this, the 14th day of May. Let me see. A lot of birthdays I want to get to today. Happy birthday to George Lucas, Mr. Star Wars and everything else. He turns 82 today. Actress Kate Blanchett is 57. Also, as far as our sports is concerned, today, happy birthday to the crazy man, Rob Gronkowski, turns 37 years young today, and now you know. We're continuing to introduce you to the finalists that would like to become Wisconsin's 79th Alice in Dairyland. Today, we introduce you to Anastasia Poole. She grew up in the Port Washington area, not from an agriculture background, but boy, has she made up for it in her college educational experiences. I talked a little bit about those experiences and why she still wants to pursue becoming Wisconsin's agriculture ambassador.
12: During college, I was looking at different job opportunities, and I wanted to do something in agriculture communication, something with travel, and someone mentioned Alice in Dairyland. And I read the description, I saw what she does, I've been following on social media for a few years now, and just the all-encompassing aspects of Alice in Dairyland, from media interviews to school visits to different events and the travel aspect of it, and just getting to share that story of Wisconsin agriculture and promote that to the people that need to hear it the most.
13: Well, in Port Washington, not exactly what we'd consider a hub of agriculture activity. How did that enter the picture?
12: So I first got exposed to agriculture at my grandparents' dairy farm, seeing the calves, just being around the environment, and then through 4-H is where I really started to expand into some of those projects, horse and pony, beef and beekeeping, a little bit of everything. And then I went and toured a couple of different colleges and ended up at South Dakota State University for animal science. That's where I found my passion to be at the time when I was graduating high school. And through that, you got connected with so many amazing people across the country. Being an out-of-state student, I got really good at making introductions and meeting new people. And just the people in agriculture are so passionate about what they do. They want to be there and support you. They want to share their story. So that's kind of what led me into agriculture, from a family background to just finding that passion myself, and then eventually into agriculture communications to share the story, whether that's through social media or events or different articles, just getting to share that.
13: You were pretty aggressive on education out in college. Give them a little rundown on that.
12: Yeah, so in undergrad, I got 3 bachelor's degrees in animal science, agricultural leadership, and agricultural science. Part of that is because I wasn't sure what I wanted to do. A lot of that was also encouragement from different professors. I also got minors in agricultural business and communication and media studies. Just a little bit of a dabble in everything, I like to say. And then I had the opportunity to continue my education there for a master's of arts in communication and media studies on assistantship. So I worked for the Department of Animal Science, event planning, social media, helping with a peer mentoring program that I developed from scratch to support first-year students, while also taking classes in communications.
13: And that's a little bit of a hybrid. I think a lot of people that assume the Alice in Dairyland candidates all come from agriculture, you know, the agriculture communication side. Yours is a little bit of a hybrid.
12: Mm-hmm. Yes, it definitely is. Undergrad was a lot of on-farm classes. We were out there for labs, from swine to beef, the equine unit, a little bit of everything. I got the chance to dabble in crop science a little bit. Mm. That's a field I'm not as familiar with, but really looking forward to learning more about through this journey as an Alice in Dairyland top candidate. And just in general, getting that foundation helps you communicate it better with others, and it gives you a connection point for different producers and industry professionals.
13: You mentioned 4-H as a foundational part of your education. Give them a little example. Maybe some people are going to say, Anastasia, that sounds like a familiar name. Tell us a little bit about that 4-H experience.
12: Yeah, so in 4-H, I joined around first grade in the Clover Bud Project and then stuck with it through that 13th year out of high school. I was doing a lot of horse and pony areas. I had a lot of craft projects like home environment, photography, and just being around the fair a lot. It's like a mini vacation. You just go, you get to see your friends, but you're also kind of working, exhibiting what you've done for the year. And through 4-H, I joined a lot of different outside groups as well and different travel experiences across the country, and was also able to go for horse judging and horse apology and similar aspects at the national level and compete with other 4-H'ers across the country.
13: Wow, that's interesting. What geographies did that encompass?
12: A lot of it was in the Midwest, admittedly, so some in Ohio. We went down into Kentucky a little bit, and then with the wool judging team in college, I was able to travel out to Colorado. So I enjoy traveling, I enjoy meeting new people and getting that experience, and going back to college from a master's project, I created an animal science podcast called Beyond Barns and got to interview producers in South Dakota as well as across the country from Texas to Ohio, just kind of a bunch of different areas, and hear their story and what they're about.
13: Excellent. Now, what's the end game then, Anastasia Poole, that comes from Port Washington? Three undergraduate degrees, a mixture of communication and agriculture, now obviously potential to be our next Alice in Dairyland. What is the end game that you're thinking about?
12: I would love to be in a position that helps bridge the gap between producers and consumers. During my undergrad studies, we talked a lot about how there are very small number of people directly involved with agriculture, only about 2%. And most people are actually 3 to 5 generations removed from the farm. So you have a large gap there where I want to be able to share the story of producers, connect them with consumers, help people understand where the food is coming from and the different aspects that go into it from start to finish.
13: What's your biggest irritation when it comes to that gap? I'm sure you experience it in the student body and elsewhere. What things kind of grind on as Anastasia you'd like to correct?
12: I'm not sure it's so much as an irritation as a challenge. Education is really important. I went to a high school that didn't have FFA, so more of a limited agriculture education in foundational aspects. So I'd love to be able to share the education and also make it so that people are open to asking questions. We see that a lot at county fair or at state fair. People just don't have that background. They don't understand. So I want people to be open to asking the question. So I think the challenge goes back a little bit to the education and promotion, helping people understand the basics, making sure they feel open to asking the questions and focusing on sharing the story.
11: That young lady is prepared. Anastasia Poole from Port Washington, not coming from an agriculture background, but has a passion for agriculture that she's expressed in all her education at South Dakota State University. Now, remember, today is the beginning of the final phase of interviews for those candidates in Marathon County, and they'll also be visiting area agribusinesses and learning more about the community. Tomorrow, our final finalist, Michelle Stangler. Markets are next.
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15: When you look at the fact that 95% of our farms are family farms, it's not just mom and dad or aunt or uncle or grandma and grandpa that, you know, are involved in the operation. 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
11: Farm Kid Energy, courtesy of the Wisconsin Soybean Marketing Board. 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All righty. Katie Burgess with EverAg is joining us in just a moment to give us an update on how the markets are reacting to the news this morning. Obviously, still a lot of attention being paid to the president being in China, meeting with China's President Xi. Not necessarily a dairy-related conversation, but still, you have to pay attention to the tone. We are going to be watching the tone today in Washington, D.C., the House of Representatives preparing to vote on legislation to establish permanent year-round access to E15. That's a gasoline blend that has 15% ethanol. Now, historically, the process had been maintained through just temporary seasonal waivers, which are really hard to manage. So what they're hoping for is that they can get it in place for the foreseeable future. Illinois Congresswoman Nikki Budzinski is involved in the conversation.
16: These waivers may get us through another season, but they do not provide certainty. Farmers cannot plan for their future around temporary decisions. Producers cannot invest with confidence when policy changes year to year. And consumers should not lose access to cheaper fuel options simply because Washington refuses to finish the job.
11: Wow, that lady sounds like Stephanie Hoff, doesn't she? That's Illinois Congresswoman Nikki Budzinski. So the good news is yesterday the House, by a vote of 218 to 203, passed the E15 legislation that would allow for year-round use without these waivers. Now, obviously, it doesn't mean anything unless the Senate can get it done as well. So farmers being encouraged to contact their senators and let them know how important E15 year-round is to not only corn growers, but the environment in general. In overnight electronic trade, on a Thursday morning, our commodities are still leaning lower. Right now, it looks like our July corn is down to December new crop, down to at $5. July soybeans are down 9. November new crop down a nickel at 12.02. The July wheat, 3 cents stronger, currently at 6.79. Dairy complex yesterday, the barrel cheese was unchanged. 40-pound block cheese was up a penny at 1.64, while AA butter dropped 2¾ cents to 1.61¾ per pound. On a Thursday morning right now, the June Class 3 milk that goes into cheese, down 6, 17.22 a hundredweight. Katie Burgess joining us next for a brief conversation on how dairy is reacting to the conversations in China and how are we doing keeping our world markets open. She's got some of those conversation pieces next.
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18: There are standards to be chosen as a certified, bona fide, coveted Wisconsin potato. 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They must be delicious and nutritious to offer the healthy benefits and vitamins you so well deserve. Now that's a Wisconsin potato.
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20: So I wanted to talk with you and your mom today, Lily, because some people at school have noticed changes going on with you, and we're concerned.
21: Like what? Who?
20: Some of your friends, teachers. It sounds like you've lost interest in a lot of things lately. You're hanging with new friends.
21: So,
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20: That's right. We just want to understand better and see how we might help. 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And the confusing legal aspects these days. So what do you say? Can we talk?
2: For more information about talking with your kids about underage use of alcohol and other drugs, visit underagedrinking.samhsa.gov.

0: Well, is our U.S. dairy industry keeping the channels of trade open, given all the tension in the Middle East? And now we've got to watch the conversations in China with President Trump and President Xi. Let's talk about it. Katie Burge is kind enough to join us live here on the Midwest Farm Report on a Thursday morning. She is one of the dairy analysts with EverAg. I always remind you about that website. Great resources, fabulous staff, ever.ag. Can get you hooked up. So, Katie, let's start with, I guess we'd say, the better news. Are we still maintaining our international sales when it comes to dairy? That had been a bright spot, and obviously it's one that U.S. dairy needs to maintain.
1: Exactly. And the good news is it is still a bright spot for the dairy industry. The latest cheese export data that came out in March, or from March, showed record exports, new all-time high. And in fact, exports earlier this year are essentially double what they were just 5 to 10 years ago. So not only are exports, are they up? They are up a lot.
0: Is there a particular area that is seeing those robust sales? Is it, I know we know non-fat dry milk's been going crazy. Cheese has always been going good. Is that still kind of the lineup?
1: Yeah, cheese in particular, and thankfully, our sales are strong to places where we're not seeing conflict. So strong sales to Mexico, strong sales to Latin America. And so the good news is those are markets where, at least for now, it's easy to get cheese there. We have the transportation, and we don't have some of the political conflict or political questions like we do about sales into the Middle East or sales into China. So the good news is those cheese exports are strong, and it's strong into markets where the U.S. likely continues to win.
0: Oh, good news. Katie Burgess sharing it with us this morning. She's one of the dairy analysts with EverAg. Don't forget their website, ever.ag. Anything that you're monitoring, Katie, that's not necessarily that optimistic? I mean, we want to make sure that we're keeping our head on the swivel with the way things can change daily.
1: Yeah, as we continue to watch the international markets really closely, that as we look at things today, U.S. cheese is still the cheapest cheese in the world. So it seems likely that we're able to maintain solid sales going forward. But European cheese prices have come down from earlier this year. So while I think sales will still be decent, I don't know that we're going to be setting new records kind of here forward as we go through the year. But we're seeing a lot of milk out there. So it's important we keep those sales strong because we're going to continue to make a lot of product.
0: Well, and last week we talked with Mike North about some of the dairy plant expansions that are continuing, and they're pivoting to some of those protein areas that they might not have been involved in before. Hopefully that's good news in the long term, too.
1: Yeah, exactly. Even though I think U.S. consumers are struggling a bit right now, so we don't see particularly strong food sales generally, dairy still has a good news story that a natural product, high in protein, right now, it's exactly what current trends are pointing toward, and we're seeing that in the dairy demand data, especially things like cottage cheese. Production of that was up almost 20% in March, and it seems like we'll have more to come.
0: Well, and we do have to be mindful that the average consumer still is facing a tighter pocketbook. They talked about inflation this week. We still have to be mindful that they can find other places to spend their money.
1: Yeah, exactly. I mean, that is one of the big things we watch, and why when we talk about exports, it's so good to see the diversified sales outlets, because I do think right now, especially food service, it's expensive to go out to eat. And so we do see people pulling back in some spots. That restaurant traffic has been down a little bit, which typically when people are eating out less, that means less dairy consumed. So that's why it's so good to be finding these other outlets for sales.
0: Have to keep an eye on how we spend our money, like, for example, Memorial weekend when it comes to grilling. Are we putting a lot of cheese on those burgers, per se?
1: Yeah, exactly.
0: All right, Katie Burgess, along with us live here on the Midwest Farm Report. She's one of the dairy analysts that keeps an eye on what's going on, not just domestically, but internationally on dairy movement. And as she said, we're particularly excited about what's happening with the cheese market on the international scene. And has non-fat dry milk fizzed out yet, Katie? That is just crazy.
1: Non-fat dry milk, we got up to a new all-time high last week, and we've plateaued and gone slightly lower, but still within a penny of those all-time highs. So the question now is it just a plateau at these record high prices, or is there one more push in it? I mean, the market got news about a recall off the West Coast, which explains how we got to the record high prices. But the question now is how long does it take the market to get caught back up to replace some of that product that was recalled?
0: Was it a big one? Was it a big volume?
1: It was a medium-sized volume, and then some questions about what will happen in the future of, you know, does it expand or not?
0: Right. So. Yeah, we've got to keep the keep that buyer confident, whether it's the consumer or whether it's the company. Katie, you are fabulous as always. I appreciate you stepping in this morning. And again, people want to catch up with you. The best place to start is at ever.ag, is it not?
1: Exactly. Just reach out there.
0: Beautiful. Katie Burgess joining us live on the Midwest Farm Report. She is one of the dairy analysts that keeps an eye on all movement of dairy. Maybe it's cheese, maybe it's not fat. You know what? What's hot today may not be hot tomorrow. Let's hope that we get hot tomorrow when it comes to temperatures and that it sticks around. We'll be back tomorrow morning talking with our friends from Focus on Energy on how they're helping people save money with this crazy Wisconsin weather and the cooler temperatures that we've had. Catch up with you tomorrow.
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6: Well, Abner Uribe would give up a three-run shot in the top of the ninth as the Brewers would fall to the Padres 3-1 at American Family Field, snapping their five-game win streak. Manager Pat Murphy reacts to the loss.
22: You know, you have to swallow it. That's part of it. You're going to have three or four of these every year. We got some great performances tonight. We faced a really good pitcher, left some guys on base, but still a lot of really good performances. And then Mesorowski was really, really good. Ashby was really, really good. And Abner, you know, walked a guy and made a bad pitch.
6: The game also saw starting pitcher Jacob Mesorowski strike out 10 batters over 7 innings of work while allowing just 4 hits and walking none. The Brewers still sit second in the NL Central at 23-17, 2.5 games behind the Cubs for first place, and will take on the Padres again this afternoon for the rubber match, first pitch at 12:40. Turning to the Packers, tonight at 7 o'clock, the NFL will release the schedule for all 32 teams, but some dates have been announced, like the Packers will go to Los Angeles to play the Rams the night before Thanksgiving in Week 12, and Netflix will broadcast the primetime matchup.
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6: The Big Ten has unveiled Wisconsin basketball's conference home and away opponents. UW will play Minnesota, Illinois, and Iowa twice. And the Badgers will face 5 ranked opponents from the final AP Top 25 at the Kohl Center. And finally, the University of Wisconsin is on the search for their next athletic director, with Chris McIntosh's replacement expected to begin work this summer. For the Wisconsin Sports Zone Network, I'm Ebo.
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0: The drips are coming. We got a few here, we got a few there. It's all going down. This is what the NFL does. It rules with an iron fist. And with that iron fist, it gets you enamored with even a simple schedule release. What teams, when, and where? Must-see TV. A two-hour special. A two-hour special just to release, reveal the schedule. Part of me feels like Peter Griffin when he says, "Oh my God, who the hell cares?" Another part of me says, "Well, there ain't anything going on right now. See, I might as well sit down with old Uncle NFL, thanks to Roger Goodell, old Uncle Raj, and let him regale you with tales of what's going to happen from week one all the way to week 18, and possibly if your team is good enough, and beyond." So why not? You know, why not get into it? Why not lose yourself into it? Thanksgiving. And now Thanksgiving Eve. And Black Friday. All set up. Let's see. We know Bears, Lions. Noon, CBS. Thanksgiving. And then on Fox. And then on Fox, you have yourself. Let's see here. The Eagles taking on the Cowboys. That's at 3:30 Thanksgiving. Again, that will be on FOX. What does the Fox say? It says we're going to have ourselves a little boys and birds. And then on NBC, Thanksgiving at 7:20, Chiefs take on the Bills. All right, we know that. And then yesterday, coming out, I wish Netflix had cool music. I don't think they do when it comes to football yet. For the first ever Thanksgiving Eve NFL matchup, the Packers and Rams on Wednesday night, the night before Thanksgiving. That's Blackout Wednesday. I always called it that. Mm-hmm. RJ, the night before Thanksgiving. The NFL now just slapping on names for Netflix paid subscription games here. Thanksgiving Eve.
1: It's one of the biggest drinking holidays there is.
0: I know.
1: Is the Thanksgiving Eve.
0: Thanksgiving Eve is one of the biggest drinking days of the year.
1: Yeah.
0: It's Blackout Wednesday. Packer fans, do you want to drink to remember or drink to forget? Because this.
1: What time's the game at?
0: It's 7 o'clock.
1: See, by that time, some people have drank so much to forget they got to go visit family that they might not watch the game, especially since it's on Netflix.
0: It's on Netflix. You're
1: Here's
0: on
1: the thing.
0: Okay, yeah.
1: People go out to the bars.
0: I know. Now, there is a point when you get too old where you don't do it. Well, I don't know, actually. I went through obviously when I was younger, you know, 21, early 20s, I went out drinking. Like, we went out and just got hammered.
1: Mm-hmm.
0: And then I went through I'm in the phase right now where I don't go out for that.
1: Right.
0: Do you?
1: No.
0: Well, let me take that back. A couple of years ago, I had to remind myself not to. A couple of years ago, 2 years ago, three years ago.
1: Yeah.
0: Something got in me. I don't know what it was.
1: Yeah. Like, let's do it.
0: My folks, my mom and my stepdad, they lived in, you know, Mount Horeb, still do, but in a different spot in Mount Horeb. I was like, 2 blocks walking distance away from Driftless Social. And Driftless Social had just opened up. Was it 2 or 3? Whatever it was. And we went to Buck and Honey's for dinner on Wednesday. And I had the shrimp risotto.
1: Oh, the risotto.
0: The risotto. And I said the best part. You yada yada over the best part. No, I talked about the risotto.
1: I talked about the risotto.
0: I had the shrimp risotto and a couple of drinks. And then I went to Driftless Social, ran into some buddies I knew. I didn't know they were going to be there. You know, the schmucks were there because they own it. We were partying, and then my stepdad was out with me. One thing led to another, and all of a sudden, I'm in a state of of what it's Blackout Wednesday. That's what it's called, right?
1: Yeah.
0: All of a sudden, I'm like hugging everyone. You know, I'm jovial. We're all like throwing out shots and I'm drinking martinis. And then RJ, the next memory I have, it's like 3 o'clock in the morning and I'm awakened. I wake up while I'm vomiting. Up the shrimp risotto.
1: Oh.
0: I'm at my mom and my stepdad's. I'm barfing all over the wall. I woke up barfing. Okay. I was already mid barf, which is I didn't want a Jimi Hendrix this thing, you know?
1: Yeah, but that's impressive.
0: And then, well, there's just shrimp risotto all over the wall and the floor. And I'm like, oh, God. And I went back to bed. And then I woke up the next day, well, hours later. I'm like, Mom. Mom.
1: I flew up.
0: You're never going to guess what just happened. And my stepdad, he didn't barf all over the wall like I did, but him and I were in the Hurt Locker all the way until, like, the whole day. I couldn't even enjoy a Thanksgiving meal. So, RJ, that was the last time I reminded myself. But you know what I didn't want to do while I was out drinking and partying? I didn't want to pay attention to my favorite football team.
1: No, you're out with friends.
0: No, with friends, I'm
1: especially
0: partying.
1: When it's on a streaming service.
0: It's a Netflix.
1: Yeah.
0: Hell, it was hard enough for the Bears-Packers playoff game. What was that on?
1: Peacock?
0: Was that the Cock?
1: I think so.
0: I think that was on the Cock. Peacock. I was at a couple of establishments. No, it was Prime. It was Prime.
1: Well,
0: but still.
1: I was at an establishment that had the Prime channel, so...
0: I'm still at a couple bars.
1: Yeah.
0: And I'm trying to watch. And they're like, well, we only have like so many like fire sticks or, you know, or whatever the hell it was, a Chromecast or whatever it was you're using. So you could only have it on a couple of the TVs because it's on some stupid streaming service. It's not on how it should be in the playoffs or any of the games.
1: Right.
0: On over the air free TV. So like they're struggling. Like the last bar I was at, I ended up going to the Willows, which is kind of by my house.
1: Yeah.
0: And they had one tiny little TV that was had the now this is, you know, it's the Willows. The one tiny little low definition TV that was able, or maybe it was high definition because they had to have a stick in it, that was able to have Prime on it. And you're like squinting at it. I'm like, oh yeah, the Packers got this wrapped up. And then I went home and turned on Prime and saw them lose. Anyways, Netflix, week 12. It's a Wednesday, obviously. I think the Packers will probably and should have a Week 11 bye then, if I'm thinking about this correctly. Unless the Packers play like Thursday night on Week 11, there's no way that they can play a Sunday.
1: Yeah,
0: and then Wednesday. So it's either a Thursday night game or it's a bye.
1: The bye week.
0: It's a Thursday or it's a bye. It's one or the other. Anyways,
1: because then you get a bye and a mini bye.
0: Yeah. Wednesday. Thanksgiving Eve? A football game should never be played on a Wednesday.
1: Yeah, but now you get games Wednesday, Thursday, Friday, Sunday, Monday that week. Because I don't think they do Saturday over Thanksgiving because that's really the big final push for college football.
0: Yeah. Well, you'll get Wednesday, Thursday, Friday, Sunday. Then you go back a couple, you get Monday. So in 1 week, well, when's your week start? Sunday or Monday? I always say Monday, but whatever.
1: I always think the week starts the Thursday night football.
0: Oh, you're thinking football terms. I'm just thinking.
1: Oh, week. Yeah.
0: When does your, for me, Monday begins a new week.
1: Yeah, Monday.
0: So for me, it'd be Monday, Wednesday, Thursday, Friday, Sunday.
1: Yeah.
0: That's in one of my week begin a Monday.
1: Yeah.
0: That's what you get.
1: Yep.
0: Say goodbye to, if you don't like your family, you must love the NFL then. Monday, Wednesday, Thursday, Friday, Sunday. And you get college on Saturday.
1: I mean, really, that whole week, because college football games start playing almost Tuesday through Saturday.
0: Mm-hmm.
1: So you'll have college football games on too that night that are more readily available to watch than the Thanksgiving Eve NFL game.
0: Listen, I'm still going to watch. I'm going to bitch about it a little bit. Thanksgiving Eve, I'm trying to see friends. Maybe I'll go out. Maybe I won't. I reminded myself a few years ago not to, but now I get that itch again. I can feel it calling me. I can feel it calling me a little bit. The itch. I got the itch again to black out on the night before Thanksgiving. I haven't done that in so long, like before that, and I don't think I'll do it again after that. I stepped in and every Thanksgiving looking at each other
1: I feel like you have to start calling bars now. Be like, hey, what's your Netflix situation?
0: Yeah, what's your flick situation?
1: Because I'm looking.
0: How do you do this if you're a bit, like, let's say you're a big bar of multiple, like a ton of TVs, like you're a big sports bar. How do you have to have a different Netflix account for each, like, do you obviously have to have like a, no, so like an app or a Chromecast or a stick or something.
1: Because, you know, you can put multiple accounts on.
0: Yeah.
1: As long as you're in the same place.
0: It works?
1: It works. But how many bars are going to have a at-home Netflix account at the bar? So, like, somebody could sign in, right?
0: Well, for every TV, you need, obviously, a smart TV or, like, a Chromecast Fire Stick thing, right, to do that?
1: Yeah. So, like, but...
0: How many of those are you gonna, like, let's say you're a bar of, like, 20 TVs. So 10 like, TVs. What do you do?
1: Like, I had this happen for a while after I moved and was logging in my Netflix. It was, like, the first thing that pops up. Oh, did you move or are you traveling? Because it recognizes you're not at your home network.
0: Yeah.
1: So you'd have to be like, well, I'm traveling. If you're trying to help a bar out, log in and watch.
0: what do you do?
1: But yeah, it's they make it harder to watch the NFL.
0: Yeah, they do. All right, 608-321-1670, line one. Good morning. Who do we got?
2: Jerry!
0: Wow, out the gates. Kumite. Eric and I-90.
2: Out the gates. We've got football to talk about. I've got kind of an admission to make and a correction.
0: Oh, beautiful.
2: Let's talk about football. Huh?
1: I like football.
0: I like football.
2: The end of the schedule.
0: I like football.
2: The schedule.
0: Woo!
2: Man, it don't take much, does it, boys? It doesn't take much. It really doesn't.
0: No, I feel inspired again.
2: Yes. There's hope. It's still there. It's just kind of a little beacon, a little ping. Ping. NFL's still there.
0: Yep.
2: So, have they released the schedule yet?
0: No.
1: No. That's tonight.
0: That's tonight at 7 o'clock.
1: But by tonight, you will see almost everybody's entire schedule.
2: I'm going to broadcast it on my new streaming service, Netflix. It's just almost like it.
1: Yeah?
2: But it's going to be Netflix.
1: Okay.
2: I'm going to tell you how I'm going to stream it. I'm bringing back the old TV broadcast, the non-digital. All right?
0: Yeah.
2: Get your ears out. Get everything out. You know, remember that kind of TV? You didn't have to be in direct path of the digital.
0: Yeah, you could get it could be grainy. Digital now, it's either all or nothing. You used to be able to get, like, some of it, you know? I like that.
2: I liked that the way it used to be, especially here in the driftless region, which, by the way, in the winter is full of drifts.
1: A lot of drifts.
2: I'm just going to say this, that you, with the old-style TV, you could be in a well, all right, and get the game. You could, with somebody yelling to put the lotion on you. You'd be down there and watch the game for free. That's how Netflix is going to run. I'm going to tell you that. Furthermore... On the schedule, they should have, you could just, because they're going to give all the weeks, right? And then it's going to be the first week of the playoffs. You might as well put in the 7-seed Green Bay Packers, right?
0: Yeah.
2: Right there. Just schedule them in. It's been that way. Betting man would do it.
0: Yep.
2: Betting man would do it. So,
0: Eric.
2: That's my little rant.
0: Eric, I saw a video yesterday that Kyler Murray threw three or four interceptions in practice, and Kevin O'Connell was pissed.
2: Yeah, well, you know, there's a lot of I guess they call them acronyms, don't they? Green Bay's defensive coordinator, he's got one. Was it FACT?
0: Yeah.
2: FACT?
0: Yeah, there's a bunch of them. Yeah. Belt.
2: O'Connell's is belt. Boy, everything looks terrible. It's FACT.
0: I have a correction. Sorry, Eric. I have a correction to make. It's Kyler Murray threw his third interception in just 7 pass attempts, and O'Connell was frustrated. I did a little more digging. It's not real. Yeah. It wasn't real.
2: It's not real.
0: It's a joke.
2: Oh, wow.
0: It's a joke. Well, yeah.
2: Well,
0: misinformation.
2: It's believable.
0: It is believable.
2: He's going up. It's going up. He's going up against Flobe, you know.
0: It is believable.
2: And it's going to be tough.
0: All right. Eric, what else you got, Eric? You said you had a couple things.
2: Well, admission, this movie that we've associated with Kumite.
3: Bloodsport.
2: Bloodsport.
0: I don't think we associate with it. That's where it comes
1: it
0: from.
1: It is.
0: Did you say you've never seen it?
2: I've never seen it.
0: Oh, what?
2: Never seen it.
1: Okay, do yourself a favor.
0: Okay.
1: And this weekend. Okay, well.
0: That explains why.
1: It's supposed to rain here Saturday.
0: That explains why you were moved yesterday by the guy that died.
1: Yeah. If it's
2: that's
1: raining.
2: That's really what the admission came from. I mean, I was like, oh, boy.
1: If it's raining on Saturday for you.
0: Yeah.
1: Find a way to watch Bloodsport.
0: It's an amazing movie. It truly is.
2: I'm going to find a way to watch that. I'm going to find a way to watch it. And it's kind of embarrassing a little bit because I'm a co-founder of Kumite. And I don't even know what movie we're basing it on. Kind of.
0: Well, this kind of
2: embarrassing.
0: This kind of explains a lot, actually.
1: It'll change your life. Let's just put it that way. And you will find the new true meaning of Kumite.
2: Well, I'll also know what the movie is about. You know? I mean, right before I go in.
0: Well, it's about Kumite. So, it's a Kumite tournament. That I mean, it's fighting. It's 1v1 fighting.
1: Hey, don't get any further into it. He's got to experience it for himself.
0: Yeah.
2: Yeah. Don't ruin it for me, man. So we're gonna get that straightened out.
0: I do believe it's on Tubi for free. By the way, it's on Tubi for free.
2: Yeah. Hopefully it's streaming on Netflix in the Driftless area.
0: Well, Tubi's free.
1: Tubi's free.
0: And you can get that. And
1: Scott has an account, so you can get his
0: login. You don't even need a login, actually.
1: What?
0: You don't need a login for Tubi.
1: Oh.
2: Yeah, you don't need to log in to Netflix. You don't even worry about it.
0: Well, Tubi's essentially Netflix, then. You don't need to log in to Tubi. The only reason you need an account for Tubi is if you want to be able to pause. Like, if you want to go back to what you're watching and start from where you left off.
1: Oh, it's also on Pluto TV. That's a free one.
2: I'm sorry. That shouldn't even be part of it. You missed it. Too bad. Everybody wants to take pictures at family events. And I'm like, if you weren't here, you missed it. Sorry.
0: Yeah, Tubi Bloodsport, Eric, please.
1: It's free with ads on YouTube as well. Regular old YouTube.
0: That explains a lot, actually. This explains why. This explains many things.
1: Yeah, not YouTube TV.
2: Regular
1: old YouTube. Free with ads.
2: Now, you see, that's a difference in generations, right? Because you're like old YouTube, and I'm like, this YouTube's pretty new.
1: Yeah, I don't know what you're talking about, kid.
2: I swear, what are you talking about there?
0: All right,
2: this is a pretty fancy thing, the YouTube.
0: There's your football, there's your admission, and then you had, was it a correction?
2: Yeah, what the virus. Not spread by rubbing butt cheeks together.
1: It sounded good, though.
2: It's a correction. But I did see, where the main couple that got it, that brought it back to the ship.
0: Yeah, they're bird watchers.
2: Went on a tour of a dump, a rat-infested dump in Argentina.
0: Yeah, they're bird watching.
2: Back to the boat.
0: Yeah.
2: Well, Come on. There's some bad ideas in a day. I've got to tell you that, Nets. What kind of bird could possibly be there that would be that important?
0: What kind of bird that you'd have to see is at a rat-infested dump in Argentina that you got to go find this bird? No thanks. I'll pass.
2: Right. And, I mean, geez, there's telescopic lenses. If there's some bird there that you got to see that bad. So the correction is it is not spread by rubbing butt cheeks together. It's only spread by rubbing your butt cheeks on rat. That's the only way it's spread.
0: Thank you for the correction, and Eric.
1: Sounds
2: that
1: like
2: would be something
1: eye.
2: That our government would tell us. You know,
1: I would hope so.
0: Eric,
2: those are my rants for the day.
0: Thank
2: Sorry
0: you.
2: To take up too much of your time.
0: I love it. Please go watch Bloodsport, though, okay?
2: Let's get back to football. Hey, and I one other thing. This bump music business, you should play. Listen, us Gen Xers and boomers, you just pull at our heartstrings. Let's play some old stuff from, like, the NFL Today on CBS back when Jimmy the Greek was his little gambling thing.
1: Before he got fired?
2: Yeah.
0: All right, Eric.
2: Let's roll her.
0: See you,
2: Let's
0: buddy.
2: Let's roll. Contact.
0: Much love.
2: Let's roll her, bud.
0: See you, brother.
2: Yep.
0: Yeah.
1: That's how Rough Riders roll.
0: That explains a lot when you're talking yesterday about the guy from Revenge of the Nerds.
1: Yeah.
0: And Bloodsport.
1: Ogre from Revenge of the Nerds.
0: Yeah, Donald Gibb. That's why when I said he passed and referenced Bloodsport, that's why Eric didn't, not much emotion came from him from it. That explains some.
1: What was his, Jackson, what was his first name in Bloodsport? Last name was Jackson. He dressed as like a Harley biker dude.
0: Yeah.
1: And all he was brute strength.
0: Ray Jackson.
1: Ray Jackson.
0: Well, let's fit one more in before the first break here. Line two. Good morning.
4: Yo.
0: Kinger. Hey. you got beat for first call of the day.
1: Wow.
4: Well, you know, we all know Eric likes do two scoops sometimes, so I'm sure
0: we'll
4: hear him later too.
0: Who doesn't?
4: So, well, anyways, let's get back. We're no baseball talk today because, you know, overreact. Brewers suck again. But
0: well, the Miz retired football. 14 batters, dude.
4: Yeah, well, doesn't matter. No, they got the L. So
0: yeah, Uribe.
4: He should just
0: the Miz. Should

0: Mm-hmm.
1: So
2: VPN and, gives you, like, so much more access to a lot of things.
0: It does.
1: Yeah. You know, and unlike, since I'm a WWE wrestling fan, I have to have, like, 20 different paid subscriptions just to watch them. Or just get a VPN and I can watch everything on Netflix.
0: And there it is.
2: And, like...
1: Yeah, so have...
2: Like, do you put yourself, like, in Europe and then, like, it's just one login?
1: I believe so, yes.
2: What do you mean you believe so? So you don't currently have it?
1: No, one of my buddies, he does that.
2: Oh, okay. So, like, that makes sense.
1: Yeah, but then, the question we were going by, week 11. I don't want the Packers to have a bye, play on Wednesday, and have another bye, waiting almost 3 weeks just to watch one game. I know there was some, I was talking with somebody else, and they were saying, possibly the Packers might play that Thursday night in week 11 against, I think maybe against the Cowboys or something like that. I mean, or it could be Detroit too. So, I mean, someone that plays the following week on
2: Thanksgiving
1: or even the Bears. Yeah. They play that Sunday, week 10, week 11, their Thursday night, then week 12, their Thanksgiving Eve, and then, week 13, who knows where or what. Right?
2: Right.
0: So, more will be revealed.
1: I mean, more will be revealed, but it did seem like they will not play the Bears week one, unfortunately, so we'll have to wait. Who knows till when? Maybe week two.
0: Maybe? Maybe.
1: Maybe week two, prime time.
0: Maybe.
1: I mean, like you said, but even before that two-hour special tonight, we'll know who, where, when, why, what streaming services, and, the rest of the NFL script for the 2026 season will be leaked.
0: Yes.
1: It's going to be a long, slow, dragged-out day, but at least the sun is shining. The sky is blue, and the air smells crisp.
0: Kinger, couldn't have said it better myself, brother.
2: Birds are chirping.
1: Yep.
0: We love you.
1: So, yep. You guys have a good day. Adios, muchachos.
0: See you on Twitch. See you, buddy. Yeah. I do like the idea of old analog TV.
2: Mm-hmm.
0: And digital, I mean, it's all or nothing. Either got it or all of a sudden, one wrong move, it's cut up, done.
2: No.
0: At least analog, you'd be able to get a little grainy footage of it,
2: Yeah, you get the lines.
0: Yeah, I like that.
2: Going down the TV.
0: You had to work for it. Now I just need an app. Need an app for everything now.
2: On VHS where you had to hit the tracking button?
0: Yeah, oh yeah. You need an app for everything. I don't want an app for everything. Things are not getting smarter, I'll tell you that. We'll come right back soon.

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0: Hello. Welcome back in. I got a little leak here. A little leak.
1: Uh-oh.
0: Could it be true? Maybe, maybe not. I'm on Packers Reddit.
1: I don't know.
0: I don't know. I'm trying to cross-reference and this and that and blah, blah, blah. Packers at Jets, week two, a nooner. That's a leak. Is it true or not? I don't know. But on their away opponents, the Jets are, J-E-T-S, Packers do have to play at MetLife. Could it be week two? We know the Bears and Packers won't be week one. Watch it be the Buffalo Bills week one at Lambeau. That's a home opponent. That could be it. Josh Allen, Jordan Love, no Micah Parsons, though. Again, more will be revealed. I did see, though, week two leak, Packers at Jets. Is it true? Maybe, maybe not. We'll know more after the two-hour scheduled release show tonight. a two-hour scheduled release show. Tonight.
1: Will Matt LaFleur think Aaron Rodgers is still playing there?
0: Oh, you know he's keeping tabs on Rodgers.
1: Well, that's what I'm saying.
0: Will Aaron Rodgers be playing for the Steelers
1: all
0: this season?
1: All breaks. No effing gas.
0: 608-321-1670. This man, he knows what's up. He could fit a two-hour schedule release in a little segment. Give him 5 minutes.
2: Good morning.
0: Cloud nine.
2: Good morning, guys. How are you?
0: Cloud nine.
1: Fantastic.
2: First of all, let's address the football schedule here first.
0: Please.
2: I don't like watching regular TV with the announcers. So if they're going to stick it in Netflix and I can't watch it, I'll listen to the radio.
1: There you go.
2: And a lot of people that I talk to would prefer the radio, particularly Packer radio, than watching TV. Mm-hmm. But, you know, I mean, at least if you're going to be biased, you know.
0: Yeah, at least be biased for us, you know what I'm saying?
2: The second thing is, you were talking about, you know, things being shown on YouTube, is a lot of those Netflix things, like wrestling and stuff, shows up on YouTube almost immediately after it's done.
0: Yes, correct, Scott.
2: So, I put it this way, if you're willing to wait another hour after the event's done, I mean, you may not see a complete version of it, but...
0: You know what Tom Petty said, though, Scott? Waiting
1: is the hardest part.
0: It's the hardest part.
2: That's actually the truth. I have one little complaint.
0: Would never lie.
2: About new technology?
0: Yeah.
2: Now Charter now, or Spectrum, now has digital cable boxes. They're a pain in the butt.
0: You mean just like setting it up or pain in the butt? How?
2: Well, let's put it this way. If you are a person, an average person, that doesn't know squat about applications and stuff like that, instead of the way it used to be, it's all apps.
0: Yeah. We're sick of the apps, Scott. We want an appless society. The only apps I want come before my dinner. Appetizers.
2: Let me tell you what I have to do.
0: You got a favorite app? You got a favorite app? An appy? Your mozzarella stick, man? Cheese curds? I like mozzarella sticks with a marinara. I like cheese curds with marinara.
2: Brother sticks. Let me tell you what I have to do real quick to hook up my cable box and make it work.
0: Okay.
2: Is in order to get online for the TV set, I have to shut it off, turn the box back on, switch on my TV to go to cable, and then it doesn't work the first time.
0: You do it all over again.
1: Hate it when that happens.
2: I have to do it probably three or four times. And then I found out is they said online that because of the fact that it's on the Wi-Fi versus cable, that's what you have to do.
0: Sounds like a pain in the ass, Scott.
2: Yeah, And the worst part about it is there really is not that much on regular spectrum other than certain things. Mm. It takes me 10 minutes to hook it up.
0: Yeah, it sounds like a hassle every day. You know what we should do? Give up the TV, start reading books. Theater of the mind, Scott.
2: You know, I do read books online quite a bit.
0: Yes. I read books, too, by listening to them.
1: Mm, there you go.
2: Who did the Sign Miracles?
0: I don't know. It's a great question,
1: isn't
0: it? No.
1: Whitney Houston?
2: Jefferson Starship.
0: Yes.
1: Oh.
2: Born on a Reggae Woman.
1: Stevie Wonder?
2: Yep. Up Around the Bend.
0: CCR.
2: The Kid Is Hot Tonight.
0: Lover boy.
2: Why Can't This Be Love?
0: Whitesnake. No, Van Halen, sorry.
1: Oh, yeah.
2: That was Van Halen, yep. Surrender.
0: Cheap Trick.
2: Who did True Fine Love?
0: Steve Miller and his band.
2: Yeah, I want to make sure I said it right to you. I want to make sure I enunciate it right. Live and Let Die.
0: Thank you. Paul McCartney.
1: Hemings.
2: Yep. Locomotive Breath.
0: Jeff Lothal.
2: Boys of Summer.
0: Don Henley.
2: Love you guys. Have a good Thursday, guys.
0: Scott, much love. See you, brother.
1: Tuba.
0: Sounds like a really big hassle for his TV right there. You got to do it 2, 3, 4 times? That doesn't seem right.
1: It does not.
0: I'll call Geek Squad or something, Scott. Maybe they can help you out. Something's off there. Something's wrong. All right, we'll take a little break here. Piecing together the NFL schedule release. Could it be Jets hosting Packers week 2? Maybe. We do know, though, Thanksgiving Eve. We'll come right back.

0: 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I got a backup mic right here.
1: This is Over the Line.
0: Check, 1, 2. Testing, testing. Yeah, they both working, and guess what? They don't like no feedback. What's up?
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0: to piece together the NFL schedule for the Packers anyways. We do got Thanksgiving Eve on Netflix at LA against the Rams. There you go. Yeah. The first ever Thanksgiving Eve game, a Wednesday night. Cool. Packers better get a bye then on week 11, tell you that. Or they play Thursday. Either way, a Wednesday night football game? I tweeted out, that stinks more than the person who microwaves fish in the work break room. Who would ever do that? 608-321-1670. Line one, good morning. Who do we got?
1: Two scoops.
0: Scoop it up, baby. Scoop it up.
1: Two scoops of grapes with sunscreen on them in every bag of I-90 trail mix. That's what you're going
0: to do. You fight off becoming a raisin, put on the sunscreen?
1: Trying to make sure that make sure they don't turn into raisins. Yeah. So, and has anybody, this is the first time I've seen it, a semi-hauling chickens.
0: Chickens. Oh, yeah.
1: You've seen that?
0: Oh, yeah.
1: A lot of feathers coming out. You know, what are those chickens thinking? Windy day? I don't know. I'm worried about, they don't have no idea where they're going. KFC near you, right?
0: Right.
1: I'm going to save these chickens. This guy pulls over to take a leak. I'm going to save these chickens up with them. Let them all loose.
0: Well,
1: at a love.
0: Chicken's delicious.
1: You're
0: going
1: to see it on the news. I'm saving the chickens. Saving them. Well, so I just.
0: Don't you want to eat them?
1: I don't know if anybody ever. Huh?
0: Don't you want to eat them?
1: I want to save them. I want to save these chickens. I don't want a chicken that's been hauled around like this. Crazy.
0: Eric, let me ask you this. Ask you this. You're a brilliant mind when it comes to work. Etiquette and stuff. Let me ask you this. Yesterday, it was like nine a.m. I was really hungry. I had brought something that I really was looking forward to eating, and I was starving. So yesterday,
1: looking forward to your lunch.
0: Cool. This is first lunch, and I really was excited for it. So I opened up the break room fridge. I brought out my glass container that contained what I was going to heat up. I looked at it, and I'm like, I should eat this cold, but I don't want to because I don't like cold leftovers. I like heating them up. Like, I should eat this cold because if I microwave it, people are going to be a little upset. So I stood there for a couple seconds and I weighed the pros and cons and I made a power move. I put my gigantic piece of cod fish in the microwave and I heated it up. I thought to myself, I'm probably going to hear about this. But I don't care.
2: Yeah.
0: But it's 9 o'clock. There's not many people here. I don't care. I'm starving and I don't want it cold. So I heated it up. And you know what?
1: First off,
0: Grant Bills was pissed. RJ, were you, how'd you feel about it?
3: I was far enough away I couldn't smell it.
0: RJ's a man about it. We have a bunch of soft individuals here. Company wide emails were sent. People were bitching about the smell. I'm like, I don't care.
1: Were they?
0: Yeah.
1: Company-wide?
0: Yeah, Grant sent
3: a company wide email.
0: Grant sent a company wide all and everyone email.
1: Oh, boy, I can't stand that. I hate that company-wide email. It's terrible. And Teams messages are even worse. You ever use those? That's just like never good news. Teams messages.
3: Oh, the little chats.
0: Yeah, they're the worst.
1: Yeah, it's terrible. You know, I don't know about you. I personally can only eat fish hot right out of the basket of grease.
0: They don't need a cold.
1: Only way I
0: okay. Mine was just a nice, beautiful, big fillet of white fish, big, beautiful blade of cod. It was delicious. A little lemon and butter on it, a little salt and pepper. Oh, it's beautiful.
1: Probably something that's not bad or fried, you probably can get away with. I didn't think you liked the microwave stuff.
0: I don't, but I haven't owned a microwave in 12, 13 years.
3: He just does it every day here.
0: But at work, I don't have a stove that I could turn on and heat up my food. So I do it here.
1: That's the first question I'd ask. Why isn't there a stove in here so we can be healthy? You know, what kind of place are you running here?
3: What
1: you know?
3: Is this?
0: Thank you.
1: Why? why are you running? Why do you have this like food exploder?
0: So you are pro microwave freedom at work. You're a pro freedom of the microwave.
1: I don't go to the microwave at work for some reason. I mean, it's disgusting. You could probably catch hantavirus from it. I'm serious.
0: But you are pro freedom for microwaving, right? Like if you were up to you, microwave whatever you want. You're pro freedom.
1: Of course I'm pro-freedom.
0: Beautiful.
1: You know, the
0: Eric, we love you, buddy.
1: Yeah, I gotta run.
0: And free those chickens.
1: Hard deck.
0: Speaking of freedom, free those chickens. Deck. Free those chickens.
1: Hard deck.
0: See ya.
3: Freedom. Look at them chickens.
0: Listen, I don't feel sad. I don't feel bad. I don't feel any remorse over it.
3: you don't have to.
0: The fish, it smelled great, tasted even better. And if you don't like it,
3: tasted even better.
0: Just wait a few minutes. The smell will be gone. Mm. We're going to hear about it for a whole day? Stop. I'm thinking about what else I can microwave. It's even stinkier.
3: Make it fire.
0: You can't fire me from microwaving up food.
3: Sure you can.
0: No. Show me the rule book. 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
3: 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You created.
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3: Yep.
0: People here are soft.
3: Nope.
0: It's time to take your toughen up pills.
3: You take yours. Okay.

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0: Welcome back in. A two-hour show tonight for the schedule release. By then, though, I bet you it'll all be pieced together. The leaks are all coming out slowly but surely. The only one we know for a fact, though, the first ever Thanksgiving Eve NFL matchup, or as we like to call it, Blackout Wednesday, on Netflix, Packers and Rams. Live from SoFi Stadium.
1: Hell yeah.
0: Micah Parsons should be back by then. The only one that I think could have some legs would be week two against the Jets at MetLife. Micah Parsons will not be back for that.
2: What do you mean?
0: It's week two, if that's the truth. And thankfully, he won't re-injure himself on that friggin' on that turf. Artificial turf they got out there. Like falling on cement. And Packers and Bears will not be week one.
2: What?
0: Sorry, RJ. Will not be week one.
2: Why are you telling me this right now?
0: Because it's already out.
2: Oh. Hold on. I'm not finding out until later tonight during a two-hour special. What do you mean it's already out?
0: Well, you better plug your ears in. Take your headphones away and get out of here. It'll be Bears versus Panthers week one.
3: No!
0: In Carolina.
3: Yeah,
0: in Carolina.
2: Come on, guys. ESPN has gone through all the trouble to make this two-hour special tonight.
0: You know what?
2: Release every game.
0: I like when they get their comeuppance.
2: And you're telling me some joy kills are just out here spoiling it for ESPN?
0: Yeah, I like it too when the Selection Sunday is out and the brackets are already released before they can get out all the...
2: Yeah, that's fun.
0: That's always fun.
4: Remember
0: too.
4: Remember when they tried that one year to just show a list of every team that's in? And then before they could even get to the first bracket, it was like, and here's the bracket.
0: And here it is. Take that.
4: They were taken down by their own website. Like, I got an email because, I run the office pool.
0: Mm-hmm.
4: That was like, here's the brackets. I'm like, oh, okay.
0: And here we go. But yes, we also got to get to Jaire Alexander had a nice little heartfelt note. The Miz was striking out everybody, but the Brewers still lose. Abner Uribe was pissed off afterwards at reporters.
2: Did they boo him?
0: They should. Booing works.
2: Mm-hmm.
0: We got that and more. Phone calls, hang on. We'll be.

0: 18. We've got Wisconsin sports covered. 2244DR Fitchburg. WOZN Madison. 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
1: Rerun shot.
0: This is a Wisconsin Sports Zone update.
1: Well, Abner Uribe would give up a three-run shot in the top of the ninth as the Brewers would fall to the Padres 3-1 at American Family Field, snapping their five-game win streak. Manager Pat Murphy reacts to the loss.
2: You know, you have to swallow it. That's part of it. You're going to have three or four of these every year. We got some great performances tonight. We faced a really good pitcher, left some guys on base, but still a lot of really good performances. And then Mesorowski was really, really good. Ashby was really, really good, and Abner, you know, walked a guy and made a bad pitch.
1: The game also saw starting pitcher Jacob Mazurowski strike out 10 batters over 7 innings of work while allowing just 4 hits and walking none. The Brewers still sit second in the NL Central at 23-17, 2.5 games behind the Cubs for first place, and will take on the Padres again this afternoon for the rubber match, first pitch at 12:40. Turning to the Packers, tonight at 7 o'clock, the NFL will release the schedule for all 32 teams, but some dates have been announced, like the Packers will go to Los Angeles to play the Rams the night before Thanksgiving in Week 12, and Netflix will broadcast the primetime matchup.
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1: The Big Ten has unveiled Wisconsin basketball's conference home and away opponents. UW will play Minnesota, Illinois, and Iowa twice. And the Badgers will face 5 ranked opponents from the final AP Top 25 at the Kohl Center. And finally, the University of Wisconsin is on the search for their next athletic director, with Chris McIntosh's replacement expected to begin work this summer. For the Wisconsin Sports Zone Network, I'm Ebo.
0: Play it safe? 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
1: All right, welcome back in.
5: Oh, sorry.
1: Let Audio Slave do that, RJ. Tom Morello on the guitar.
5: You telling me?
1: Yes.
5: Not as good as that.
1: That's exactly what I'm telling you. But here's what you can do. Use your powers to find more leaks. We have, the more I've been looking at it, the more I think it is Packers against the Jets week 2 at MetLife. And then we obviously have week 12, Thanksgiving Eve. I hate calling it that. Packers at Rams. Netflix. Other than that, we do know that the Bears will not be playing the Packers week 1 because the Bears will be in Carolina to take on the Panthers. Mm. So we get that robbed of us. I feel something in the wind of Bills, Packers, Lambeau week 1. But here's the thing. Here's the thing, though. The Sunday before that, Wisconsin takes on Notre Dame. Sunday, September 6th.
5: Mm-hmm.
1: I mean, they could be ready. They've done that before.
5: It's not a full grass field.
1: Yeah.
5: Plus, they're not going to repaint it.
1: Where'd you go, line one? I was just going to get to you. Patience is a virtue. My gosh. No, I mean, we've seen the turnaround like that.
5: Yeah.
1: And plus, it's, you know, the grass will be. It'll be pristine.
5: If they do something special for the end zones in the midfield, they'll just paint over it and paint the normal Packers stuff on it.
1: Yeah. I mean, that's people's jobs to do that, you know. So we'll have more as the drips continue here. Week 2, though, looking like it is against the Jets, noon, MetLife. No Micah Parsons, obviously, unless by some miraculous Wolverine type esque recovery, he's back. And then week 12 at the Los Angeles Rams on Netflix on Blackout Wednesday, or now is it being referred to as Thanksgiving Eve? Thanksgiving Eve. 608-321-1670. I would have gone to line one. They hung up, though.
5: I will say I had a buddy who...
1: I'll go to line two in a second.
5: ...throughout college and a little bit after college through a charity event where donations went to, you paid for like basically entrance into an open bar.
6: Mm-hmm.
5: And then he did a donation to United Way with everything.
6: Okay.
5: That he called Eve's. So it was Thanksgiving Eve when everybody was back for Thanksgiving.
6: Yeah.
5: And then Christmas Eve when everybody was back for Christmas.
6: Mm-hmm.
5: And we'd go hang out at a bar for like
6: New Year's Eve.
5: No, we just did.
6: Oh.
5: It was Thanksgiving and Christmas Eve. Because really, nobody goes home for New Year's Eve. So it was more so the going home holidays. So I've heard Thanksgiving Eve before, but it's been like.
6: Yeah, I just call it Blackout Wednesday. Gina says he says it's Hog Night. What does that mean? Line two, good morning.
7: Bumble Way of Tuna. Hello.
6: Oh, Mike. Hello. Mike in Portage. Good morning.
7: Hey, so I got the ultimate idea for the smelly workplace microwave situation. How, and this works good with your Norwegian heritage, how about some lutefisk with like some Limburger cheese on it?
6: I was looking up something stinkier.
5: How about you do it at your work first and let us know how it goes?
6: Well, I want something that's practical, right? Like something that you would actually bring to work. Like I don't want it to be like I'm going out of my way to be an a-hole. I just want it to be, you know, like a-hole adjacent. Like, oh, I didn't think about it. I didn't know.
5: Look at that.
6: Oh, oops.
7: But Evo, aren't you right now going out of your way, like trying to find a way to?
6: Yeah, but lutefisk and Limburger cheese, people with the red flag immediately is up. Like why? Like people don't normally eat that, you know.
7: Right.
6: Like I need some really pungent like some really pungent Indian food. Like I don't need tiki masala or buttered chicken. I want something that's like the next level of spice. Like something that's like a dish that I, you know, because you could just say, oh, it's Indian food.
5: Smells like Bigfoot.
6: Like something like Rogan Josh. Something that's more above that.
7: Uh-huh.
6: I know this is all foreign to you, Mike. You have no idea what I'm talking about. But these are different types of dishes that are of Indian cuisine.
7: Yeah, I don't eat Indian food.
6: I know you have a very childlike palate. What I'm saying is I need something like that.
7: Okay. What did you think that HR director Lance saw of the email from Grant? The emails were to start coming into him. Like, this guy, Evo, keep making smelly food in the break room. And, like, is he going to care? Or is he going to be like, this is dumb. I don't have time for this.
6: He did not respond to the email. So I'm not sure. Only D from 941JJO did and Bill Michaels. Those are the only two responses.
7: Why would Bill Michaels respond? He's not in the building.
5: Because he was letting everybody know he had Grant's back.
6: Yeah, he has Grant's back.
5: Hates Ebo as well.
7: Unbelievable. Speaking of chickens, by the way, you remember that time that you came to that town near me and visited the Frosty Chicken?
6: Yeah, it was frightening.
7: Remember that, Ebo?
6: Yeah, it was frightening. Is that still a thing?
7: They are selling, so if you want to buy crackdown looking.
6: I walked in there, and it looked like I walked into someone's house. There was a small child watching television, like in a living room. And there was no one there behind, like manning the desk, and I felt like I just intruded into someone's house and then left.
7: Yeah, you get like one thing there, like two different flavors of ice cream. About it, really.
6: Yeah. Well, thank you, Mike. Anything else, brother?
7: Yeah. How about? Well, he's not going to make the team, but you're getting Jerry Rice's son.
6: Yeah.
7: Up, he's not gonna
6: Brendan Rice.
7: Brendan Rice. He hasn't made a single team yet. I don't think.
6: He cleaned out the waivers from the Raiders.
7: Okay. He's probably on the practice squad or something, but...
6: Correct.
7: Yeah, we get Jets second week. That might be a loss with Matt LaFleur, but we've seen how he played last year versus those junky teams. Try ball lead, try blow big lead, lose the game. So I'm not going to get my hopes up that we would beat the Jets.
6: I don't know if I'm going to be all negative right now about it. I mean, but sure.
7: Matt LaFleur.
6: Little Matt. Mike?
7: Yeah.
6: We love you, buddy.
7: All right. We'll get him.
6: What's the Jets, though? What's the Jets? Week two, MetLife. I fully expect the Packers to be able to beat the Jets. Matt LaFleur is good. Early season, early in games, right, RJ? I mean,
5: yeah.
6: When it gets later into a season or later into the game, that's when Matt LaFleur tends to be the opposite of all gas, no break. Then I'm pulling the e-brake, especially come fourth quarter. I was scrolling around on Instagram last night, and NFL had posted, it was Packers-Bears, and it was showing the Bears' win probability down to 7%. And then it was tracking, it was the playoff game, it was tracking how all the Packers had that thing wrapped up, essentially. It was like maybe it was 5%. I remember seeing 7%. And then I don't know why I kept watching. Well, then the Bears, then they hit the field goal, they do this, they do that. And all of a sudden, the win probability starts tracking up. I'm like, why am I still watching this? This is going to just piss me off. And it did. I stopped watching before the Bears finally won the game. I flicked my finger and scrolled on. But I'm like, this is Matt LaFleur, dude. This is classic LaFleur. But early in the season, you'll see the Packers do well. And then as the season, a little later, weeks in, many weeks in, that's when you'll see not all gas, no brake. Then it turns to like, well, yeah, we're putting our foot on the brake a little bit. You ever see someone ride the gas and the brake at the same time, RJ? Ever seen that?
5: Oh, yeah.
6: Yeah, that's like Matt LaFleur come mid-season. He's like riding gas and brake. Like they're still going, but the brake lights on. It's like, what are you doing? Like, are you trying to destroy your brakes? Like, what are you doing?
5: What are we doing here?
6: And then come the end of the season, that's when he's just full-on slamming the e-brake. That's the Packers' MO. And then you get the 7 seed, and then you lose in the playoffs. Mm. I mean, that's the MO. The MO of Matt LaFleur.
5: You just hate to see it.
6: Hopefully this year's different.
5: You'd like to think so, wouldn't you?
6: Yeah, of course. Hope springs eternal, you know?
5: Well, does it, though?
6: It has to. Otherwise, what's the point?
5: I mean, what do you hope for this season?
6: A Super Bowl.
5: What do you hope for Wisconsin football season? Do you have hope for that? Do you?
6: Yeah, Coach, you have to have hope. Hey, Colton Joseph has me having hope. Okay. You have to have hope.
5: Okay.
6: Now, let's see. Your Johnny Cribbage had texted in about 10 minutes ago. He said, what if the UW-Notre Dame Lambeau game is a blowout loss? Well, I mean, the Fighting Irish are favored by 18, 17, 18 and a half.
5: I saw one where it is now up to 20 and a half.
6: Or 20 and a half.
5: Yeah, there is a site where it's 20 and a half.
6: I think he was referring to us talking about the state of Lambeau Field. Like, if the Packers then were hosting someone week one the following Sunday. Like, something in my gut saying Bills-Packers week one. Lambeau. If the game's a blowout loss? In sense of the field? I don't know.
5: I'm going to say there's yeah, it's more, is it? I think it's more turf than it is grass. Because it's some kind of hybrid where there is soil in there, but every like third blade is like synthetic turf. It's like it's a hybrid, I thought, isn't it?
6: I gotta look into the, let's see here, it's a SIS grass technology that stitches synthetic fibers into natural Kentucky bluegrass.
5: Yeah, so like
6: so the system enhanced durability, stability, and faster recovery times for the field while maintaining the feel of natural grass.
5: Yeah, so I'm not sure how that works, but
6: here you go. The fibers are inserted 20 centimeters deep, covering 95% natural grass and 5% synthetic fiber.
5: Okay, so I had it the wrong way around.
6: Installed in 2018, the Packers were the first NFL team to adopt this specific hybrid technology for their field and training facility. 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
6: 35 miles of piping, baby.
5: Laying the pipe.
6: Sounds like a long weekend. Line one, good morning.
8: Hey, good morning.
6: Mickey. What's up, Mickey? Hey, go Braves! Go Braves!
8: Go Braves!
6: Go Braves!
8: Go Braves!
6: Go Braves! Fly the L!
8: Oh,
6: Here's a headline. Braves flash, quote, no egos style in Major League Baseball best 30th win.
8: No egos.
6: No egos.
8: There's no name.
6: No egos. None.
5: Sounds like the Brewers model.
6: No egos.
8: Yeah. Oh, yeah. Yesterday I was like, who's that catcher? Who's in the right field?
6: Yeah, who that be, though?
8: Who's that guy?
6: Who that be?
5: I believe he's playing for the Brewers right now.
6: Who that be, though?
8: Yeah. But, you know, they got hits. They got wins. Had a scary moment in the ninth where Iglesias gave up a leadoff walk only to set up a beautiful double play. And then the creme de la creme, the cherry on top.
6: Oh.
8: Pete Crow, arm something, whatever his name is.
6: PC douchebag.
8: Yes. God, that guy looks like a freak.
5: PC principal.
8: yeah, he popped one. First pitch, popped it right up. Game over. Beautiful.
6: Oh.
8: Yep.
6: Yeah, the Brewers, on the other hand, they friggin' had this up 1-0. Abner Uribe is like, oops.
8: I don't get that. Like, Aaron Ashby held it together. Yeah. The Miz pitched the gem again.
5: He did.
8: Although he did. What, did he have a cramp in his thigh or something?
6: Like,
5: yeah, he was throwing, and then all of a sudden was like, oh, I know.
6: Should have gone the distance.
8: Pat Murphy didn't look too worried, so I don't know.
6: Well, the Miz was, like, grinning, too. He's fine. If I were him, I would have went the distance.
8: Yeah. Well,
6: every game.
8: Win.
5: Okay, Hercules, settle down.
8: I don't get why you drag out Uribe out there after they were lighting him up just a little bit yesterday. They had the number on him. Don't you have another closer?
5: Yeah, but he pitched the day before.
8: Uribe pitched yesterday.
5: Yeah, I know. Both of them did.
8: I mean, Uribe pitched the day before also.
5: Yeah, I know. Both of them did. So I don't know why they didn't.
6: Then he got all sassy to the reporters afterwards.
5: He did.
8: Who did you repeat?
6: Yeah, you got a little sassy afterwards.
8: What did he say? I missed that.
6: Here, here you go. Abner Uribe asked, "Did he leave the ball too high in the strike zone, and how frustrating was the loss?" Here you go, Mickey. Okay.
9: The struggle. We're never going to know what happened to the strikeout or whatever happened.
10: Two of the most dangerous.
9: I think you see what happened over there.
6: I think you see what happened, Mister Man.
8: I did not expect his voice to sound like that.
6: I think you see what happened.
8: Yeah. Oh, yeah. So, hey, what happened when you left the ball a little too high up?
6: I think you see what happened.
5: When you put a meatball right down the middle of the
6: plate? I think you see.
8: Yeah.
6: You saw. You
8: Do you tattoo it?
9: We're never going to know what happened to the strikeout or whatever happened.
5: I mean, you missed the strike.
9: I think you see what happened over there.
6: I think you see.
8: I love this dude's voice. It sounds like someone who's 6'7" and weighs 250 pounds, but he's like a tiny little sliver of a guy.
6: It's always a little like you're not sure what someone sounds like, and then like a baseball player who's like Dominican or from somewhere around there, and they got a really high pitched voice. You're like, whoa, I didn't expect that.
8: Same with Woodruff. I was like, wow, okay.
6: Yeah. Like, I didn't realize your voice was that high.
8: I tried to watch the Go Avs took care of business against the Wild. That was awesome. Yeah. But I couldn't watch the third period because I tried to watch it the legal way, the paid way. But the app wouldn't load. Let us log in. I tried to watch it, the other way. I could watch part of it, and then an ad came on, so I paused it, and then it said, oh, the stream is, overloaded. Sign in if you want to watch it.
6: The stream is overloaded. Please.
8: I know. And then I tuned back to the Brewers and watched that debacle. So either way, my team's won. The Brewers are like cousins that you root for, but not really your kids.
6: Yeah.
8: It's like you wish them well, but it doesn't, You wish them well, but it doesn't mess up your day if something goes wrong.
6: Yeah, you wish them well, but then you're like, I don't really care. Like, it's fine. Yeah. Like, I hope they do well, but whatever.
8: Yeah, right. Exactly. So, that's good.
6: Mickey, let's see here. Are you still talking?
10: There you are.
6: Yeah.
8: I wanted to see what your sign-off was.
6: I don't have one. You got a
5: sign.
6: I'm struggling.
5: Why are you still
6: I'm struggling
5: talking?
6: Not to say anything else. I'm really struggling. You got a sign-off?
8: I was staying silent this time.
6: I know you were. I know you were testing me. I knew that. I could feel that. Mickey, do you have a sign-off?
8: I also don't have much sleep because my kid woke up last night, something about teething, some lame excuse.
6: Can't you put some rub some whiskey on their gums and it's good?
8: I'll give it a shot tonight. Let's see.
6: Yeah, one for you, one for her.
8: Yeah. I think someone said, if you drink enough, you won't hear it. So.
6: Hey, get a song request?
8: Ooh, a song request?
6: Yeah.
8: Beer, One Real Fish. There you go.
6: Did not expect that. All right.
8: I was going to request it yesterday for the Brewers win, but you were on the Pink Floyd kick, so, and my mind is blank. That's the first song that came to mind. There you go.
6: You got it, Mickey. All right. Much love. Adios.
8: Bye.
6: I forget she's a ska girl. There you go, Mickey. We'll come right back.

0: serious, man. You cannot be serious.
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9: Good morning. Getting more crowded now, but so far the interstates and Beltline are moving along fine, but pockets of congestion are starting up. Brake lights starting up in the construction zone on John Nolan. No issues on East Washer downtown just yet. Other slow spots include Stoughton Road at East Buckeye and Flom, 151 South approaching the interstate, and Ashton Corners. Peak traffic starts up soon, so expect congestion on the westbound Beltline. For now, other main routes are at the posted speed.

0: All right, welcome back in. This could be a big break.
1: Oh.
0: RJ was sniffing around the interwebs, surfing the World Wide Web, if you will.
1: I do have no clue who that person is.
0: This is Bill Zimmerman, who is the senior executive producer for Odyssey Sports, Westwood One Sports.
1: Okay.
0: Well, you better you bet.
1: I would hope that guy knows.
0: Oh, this guy is you better you bet. This is a show that's a couple of these shows are on our.
1: Oh, yeah.
0: Westwood One. Man, there is a show before Pam Yonke, the Farm Report.
1: Tough.
0: Oh. Tough. Anyways, this guy tweeted out the whole Bears schedule. So we could maybe get a peek more into, if it is true, which a couple people have tweeted this out. They said it might be, it could be, the Bears 2026 schedule. We do know that the Packers and Bears won't be playing week one because the Bears are in Carolina to take on the Panthers.
1: Yeah.
0: You look in here, though. Let's see here. Packers-Bears. We would get Bears at Lambeau week five for a 3:25 game. Bears at Lambeau. Caleb Williams. Jordan Love. The not-so-frozen tundra. Week five.
2: In a game, you must fight to survive.
0: And week 16, Chicago, Packers, Bears, and it would be Christmas.
1: Yeah, it does have, he put a tree next to it.
0: Well, now let's go cross-reference. NFL Christmas games 2026. Now we go cross-reference. There are confirmed and rumored details, if you will. With two games streaming on Netflix and one on Fox, they have rumored matchups includes the Steelers hosting an NFC South opponent, likely the Tampa Bay Buccaneers. Okay, but what are the other rumors? Go find these. We have the Thanksgiving slate. Yeah, what is the Christmas slate out? Now you got to go cross-reference, okay? And I don't think we have certainty on Christmas. Besides that, if you were a good or a bad little child, you either get a present or coal. We do have that confirmed.
1: I think it... Hold on.
0: If you're on the nice list, you get a present. If you're in the bad list, you get coal. And listen, might need some coal, actually. Mm-hmm. A commodity.
1: If you haven't put enough pressure to it, wouldn't you get diamonds out of that?
0: Allegedly. You could use it to heat your house. The fuel costs keep going up.
1: So there'll be the Thanksgiving Eve game. And at least one Christmas Day game on Netflix.
0: Yes.
1: Uh-oh.
0: I got to find a really good board op for the Bill Michaels postcaption. All right, here you go. Ian Rappaport was talking about... Sorry, that was...
1: It's okay. It's fine.
0: From the insiders on NFL Network, Thanksgiving Eve game in mind, the NFL has continued to capture new holidays.
3: And like, if you think about it, what else are we doing? I mean, there's family around, but like, you know, wouldn't you rather, I'm not saying me, other people, wouldn't you rather just watch football than talk to family? Family is great, but football is also great. And I think what the NFL...
0: Breaking. Ian Rappaport hates his family.
3: Has really done, Judy, and you explained it perfectly well, is show us that if there is a standalone game in a window where our options are sit and chill or be at a bar with your high school sweetheart, or watch football, you are going to choose watch football. And so really what the NFL has done is create an entire...
0: Is Ian Rappaport suggesting that we find our high school sweetheart on Thanksgiving Eve and fornicate?
1: I feel like he's admitting...
0: I feel like this is projection.
1: Yeah. I feel like he admits he goes out...
0: He hates his family and he wants his high school sweetheart.
1: Now, unless... Is he married to his high school sweetheart?
0: Doesn't sound.
1: It doesn't.
0: Doesn't sound like it.
1: It basically sounds like he's stepping out on his family. So not only do we have Diana Russini,
0: now we have Ian Rappaport. Someone look into Ian Rappaport.
1: She has basically told everybody she steps out on her husband every interview ever.
0: Last weekend, her and her husband were photographed kissing one another.
1: Right, but all those interviews where she's basically said, "I have a boyfriend. I did stuff in Miami. I can't tell my husband."
0: Yeah.
1: And like all that.
0: Now we have Ian Rappaport.
1: Now Ian Rappaport is like, you go out with your high school sweetheart on Thanksgiving Eve, have a couple of barley pops, and

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1: Wow.
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3: 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Many, three this year. 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It is everything I could ever want out of a holiday, which really, if we're being honest, is just football. So there you go. Good job, NFL. I am here for all this.
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2: Cut off ties with your family and commit fully to the NFL. 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Bow down to Roger Goodell. He is your new family member now. Uncle Raj is now your new deity. You do not belong with your family. They don't like you. They yell at you for watching football. They say, hey, turn the TV off and come talk to me. Come talk to your mom. Come talk to grandma. Your cousins are wondering what you've been up to. Excommunicado them. They actually don't love you. You know who does? Roger Goodell in the NFL. Mm. Now please buy another app. Please buy a subscription. Please buy a jersey. Please. We need your money.
0: Won't you?
2: Have you noticed? We're growing the game. Wake up at 8:30. Watch a team play in Germany. Maybe Mexico City. Maybe Spain. Wednesday, watch us. Thursday, watch us. Friday, watch us. Saturday, cry in the shower because it's not on. Sunday, watch us. Monday, watch us. Tuesday, cry in the shower because it's not on. Yeah, listen, Ian Rappaport basically saying cut off ties with your family. They don't love you like we love you.
3: And like, if you think about it, what else are we doing? I mean, there's family around, but like, you know, wouldn't you rather, I'm not saying me, other people, wouldn't you rather just watch football than talk to family? Family is great.
2: I like my family.
3: Is also great. And I think what the NFL has really done, Judy, and you explained it perfectly well, is show us that if there is a standalone game in a window where our options are sit and chill or be at a bar with your high school sweetheart or watch football, you are going
2: from?
3: To choose yeah. watch football. And so really what the NFL has done.
2: You are going to choose watch football.
0: I mean,
2: do you want to talk to your cousins? Do you want to talk to your mom or grandma or your dad? Do you want to talk to your high school sweetheart? No, you want to watch football. Commit yourself fully to the league. Yes, RJ?
0: If you could go watch a football game with your high school sweetheart, I hope you ended up marrying her. Because I know in high school, the girl I was dating really didn't care.
2: About you or football?
0: Football. So,
2: and therefore didn't care about you. You know who cares about you? Uncle Raj.
0: Yeah.
2: Roger Uncle Goodell. Raj he does. Cares about you.
0: He sees me.
2: You know who else cares about you? The league, the NFL. We care about you.
0: But, like, why wouldn't you just say, go to a bar, watch football with your buddies?
2: No.
0: No. High school sweetheart.
2: Please go buy the NFL official NFL jersey. Please go buy the official NFL gear. No one loves you like the league loves you. Your family doesn't care. Your high school, your sweetheart, she dumped you. She dumped you a long time ago. You know who was always there for you? The NFL.
0: Man, imagine sending out a poll question that says, for the schedule drop, what's more important, who they play or when they play them? We already know who they play. That was already told to us.
2: That's home and away opponents.
0: Now, all it is when they play them. Man, you gotta be stupid to put out a poll like that.
2: The NFL's so funny, dude. Don't spend time with your family. Spend time with your true family.
0: Your high school sweetheart.
2: The NFL. We love you. Like no one could ever love you, baby. We'll come right back. Don't.

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0: All right, we got some more leaks coming out. The leaks. The leakening.
1: The leakening.
0: Here's some more leaks that are floating around out there. Packers at Jets week 2. We already have that. Falcons at Packers week 3.
1: Ooh, I didn't
0: Thursday night football.
1: Okay.
0: Bears at Packers week 5. We already had that, a 325 game.
1: Yeah.
0: And Packers at Bears at Soldier Field.
1: You skipped over week 12, though.
0: Christmas. What's week 12?
1: Los Angeles.
0: Oh, that's not a leak. That's a confirmed.
1: Oh, okay. Well,
0: but, yes, Packers at
1: week 12.
0: SoFi week 12, Thanksgiving Eve. And then Christmas, Packers at Soldier Boy Field.
1: And don't forget the one we just
0: talked about. Yep, Melissa's for you.
1: Oh.
0: Week 18.
1: Week 18, the opponent is the Detroit Lions. Unknown whether it's a home or away game yet, though. So, there's that.
0: So, there is that.
1: That one is a leak. Posted by Packers Wire. Part of the USA Today network.
0: Thank you, RJ.
1: But, so there
0: we go. Thank you. Thank you. Thank you. 608-321-1670. Line one, good morning.
2: Morning, fellas. How are you looking?
0: Corey and Marshall, large and in charge, baby. How about you?
2: Not too bad. Sort of dipping before I go to the salt mines here. So, you know, Ian Rappaport was asking, like, would you rather this, you know, watch football? Wouldn't you rather do this? And it reminded me of that old guy. I don't know where that meme's from, or where he's like, no, I don't think so. So, that's kind of where I'm at with some of what the NFL is doing.
0: No, I don't think I will.
2: Yeah, I don't think I will. Yep.
0: Hey, what does that mean from? I gotta look. I used to know my memes.
2: It looks like I don't think it's in the Boys. Maybe from some other.
0: Oh, it's friggin' from the Avengers Endgame. It's
2: You go.
1: Old Steve Rogers.
2: Or something
1: old
2: Steve like that.
1: No.
0: I don't think I will.
2: and if you really want to get, dystopian, how long before the NFL says, you know, we'll offer to whoever volunteers for, like, free, admission in any game they want if they agree to do a Neuralink and become, like, a walking billboard for the NFL, almost like Black Mirror or, like, you ever see the Truman Show?
0: Of course. Oh, yeah.
1: Who hasn't?
2: All of a sudden, she starts, like, going off about Ovaltine or whatever it was because she's trying to, like, get better bonuses because if she sells more, she gets a better bonus. And he's like, who the hell are you talking to?
0: So, who the hell are you talking to? Don't we all assume we're in the Truman? Don't we all assume that we are the star
2: of our
0: own Truman Show? Oh, I do.
2: No. I know. I don't think
0: we're taking too many psychedelics. I do.
2: Yeah, I don't think we're that interesting, though. That's why we might be like a failed experiment. Remember what what Steve Buscemi said? He's like, maybe they put humans on Earth because God was scared of what he had created, and he kept us all on Earth.
0: And that was from Spy Kids.
2: Which I was like, that's pretty deep.
0: Yeah.
2: I'm like, where did he just come up with that one from?
0: I know.
2: When you think about it.
0: That was in a movie.
2: But yeah, so
1: top
2: I look forward to the NFL Elon Musk collaboration on a Neuralink for... I'm told that one of just will be walking billboard. All of a sudden, it'll just stop and say, "Tonight, NFL Network."
1: All right.
2: You're like, what are you doing, man? I'm like, gotta do the ad. Gotta earn my keep, or else I'll get shocked by Elon or Uncle Raj somewhere off in the ether. All right, guys.
0: Corey,
2: that's
0: very close to happening. If not happening already, much love, brother. See you, Corey.
2: Yeah, bye bye.
0: You know, I'm watching. Like, I'm watching The Boys. RJ and I watch The Boys. It's the last season, second to last episode. I just watched it last night. I'm ready for the show to be over. From where it started from season one to where it is now is a kind of a parody shell of itself. It's still entertaining, don't get me wrong.
1: Well, yeah, I think that's the point.
0: I think initially it was a parody, but now it's a parody of a parody. Like, you know, it used to be interesting and thought-provoking. Now it's just like...
1: But I think that's the point.
0: I just kind of think they've gotten... too much into themselves. Anyways, the writers. Anyways, I still enjoy it. Don't get me wrong. I'm just ready for it to be over.
1: I mean, most of this was written, though, like 2 or 3 years ago. It's just coming out now.
0: It's
1: So some of the stuff
0: it's not as good as it would have. And that happens in most shows.
1: Parodying wasn't happening at the
0: Listen,
1: time.
0: Listen, you don't have to defend. Like, it's not as good as it. It's not as good as it once was.
1: You know what's going on in the show. It was written.
0: Trust me,
1: 3 years ago.
0: If you don't think I'm aware of what's going on, I'm aware of what's going on in the show. I'm not that dense. But anyways, what I'm saying was when what Corey was just talking about, when it goes to like ads on Prime, for example, you'll be watching an ad, and then a thing will pop up on your smart TV, and it'll say, "Add this to your cart now." Or buy now. Do you get that with yours?
1: Yeah.
0: I'm like, well, that's new.
1: Oh, yeah, in the car. Well, yeah.
0: I can just click my remote and it buys something for me.
1: I guess I don't realize.
0: But God forbid I want a recall button to switch back and forth quick.
1: I don't really know when that started happening, but yeah.
0: Recently.
1: Yeah.
0: Some stupid thing was on for maybe it was like a detergent. Like, buy now. I'm like, oh, you can just no. No, I don't think I will.
1: Or it'll take you to a landing page on Amazon to go be like purchase it, not necessarily just immediately add to cart.
0: No, I don't think I will.
1: No, I don't think I will.
0: 608-321 and 1670. Line 2, good morning.
3: I'll bet you Ian Rappaport's family is like sending texts to each other being like, oh, thank goodness they're putting a game on in the evening. You won't be bothering the crap out of us anymore.
1: We won't have to see him Wednesday night or all of Thursday. Thank
3: God. Yeah, exactly. They're just like, oh, this is the best.
0: God, he's gone.
3: Do you think
0: if Ian Rappaport is there though with his family, is he actually present?
1: No.
0: Or is he just balls deep in his phone every second, like, I gotta get the scoop, I gotta get the breaking story, I gotta do this. Like Aaron Woosh, before when he retired, he's like, dude, I'd be like in the shower or taking a dump or something and I'd have to be on my phone for breaking news.
3: Yeah.
1: And here Shams is just making it up.
3: Interesting thing that my sister did last year for Christmas was she had a little table set by the front door and she just had a sign on it that said phone table optional with like a smiley face. It's like not demanding you put your phone there. Yeah. And everybody just did it.
0: Love
3: and
0: it.
3: Then also because we hadn't played like board games in years and years.
1: Yeah.
3: She just had like a little list typed up of like 5 board games. And you just checked the one you wanted to play, and then we tallied them up, and we played the most popular one that everybody wanted.
0: That's a great idea.
3: That
0: awesome.
3: Was fantastic. That's... We hadn't done anything like that in ages.
0: Sounds great.
3: Nobody was on their phone.
1: And
3: until Scattergories got picked, though.
1: Uh-oh.
3: And then, like, we decided there had to be one phone at the table because we were constantly getting up to check a phone, like, see if, like, it was an actual answer or not.
1: Yeah. So. Oh, yeah.
3: But it was awesome. It was awesome.
1: Now, how many people were there?
3: Oh, 12, something like that. Oh,
1: okay, that's nice. Really
3: total,
1: impressive.
3: Total. Playing the game, probably like 6 or 7.
1: But still, like that many people who voluntarily said, you know what? I will put my phone here.
0: You know,
1: we'll have good family time.
0: You know, you got Thanksgiving Eve, right? Ian Rappaport saying, you know, discard your family. Who cares? Bow down to the altar that is the NFL. You know what I miss? And this goes for holidays. Like, you know, Christmas, they have NFL games, NBA, obviously. And now Thanksgiving Eve, they have games. Here's what I miss. Sitting together with your loved ones at a dinner table and just enjoying a meal and talking to one another. Instead of having a game on, instead of having your phone out, just communicating face to face, not someone just staring at a screen the whole time, side by side at the dinner table. And then once you're done, and then you go watch the game, you know?
3: Yeah.
0: Yep. If you want to.
3: I just love when my dad and his brother, like, I love that when they get talking about old time stories and stuff, like, man, I could listen to that stuff forever.
0: Now here's the thing. You got to be the change you want to see. My family, we do that during Thanksgiving and during Christmas. We actually do that. It's a beautiful thing. It's so nice. I love it.
3: Yep.
0: Anyways.
3: Well, that's all I had.
0: All right, Drew.
3: Boys, have a good morning.
0: Well, Drew, the last thing. Drew had texted in earlier today that he asked, do I know how to drive stick shift? I said, yes, I do. And he asked me, hey, would you like to test drive a car for me today? Drew, as much as I would love to, and you trust me with that, There's no way. I do not want to have that hanging over me if it turns out to be a lemon. That's a nice car.
3: It would just be like, is it worth me coming to check out? It would be that kind of thing.
0: Well, I don't know what a vehicle's worth to you or not, you know? It's like
3: Right. No worries.
0: My uncle once asked me, he's like, because he lives in North Carolina, and he's like, hey, could you and your cousins go check out a cabin to see if I should buy it or not? I'm like, no. That's an even bigger problem. You need to go check that out.
3: Well, this would be fun for you, too, though. It's a Ford Galaxy drop top with a 390 and a 4-speed on the floor, man.
0: Oh.
3: Yeah.
0: Oh,
3: yeah.
0: Mm-hmm. Mm-hmm. What year is it?
3: Mm-hmm. 67.
0: Oh.
3: Yeah.
0: Mm, 6'7". Mm. That thing is pretty sick, too. Oof.
3: Yeah.
0: Man, that does sweeten.
3: Let me know.
0: That sweetens it a little bit, doesn't it? That is pretty badass. Damn, that thing's. Yeah. How much is it?
3: This one's 25, I believe, or 27, which is. That's the thing. It seems like. Too good to be true.
0: What if I told you the car sucked and then a week later I'm driving around in it?
3: Oh, no, that would be a name violation. That'd be like kissing my sister or something. That'd be.
0: Oh. Do you have a good looking sister?
3: No comment.
0: All right, Drew, we love you, buddy. See you, man.
3: All right, later.
0: That is a pretty badass car, dude. 67 Ford Galaxy. Mm.
4: Yeah.
0: Damn. I do want a...
4: Somewhere in the Ford Galaxy.
0: I do want a car like that, too. Damn, that thing is sweet. All right. Interesting. News with a beard going on.

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14: Good morning. Peak traffic time now with pockets of congestion on the northbound interstate between 94 and 151 and on the westbound Beltline between Rimrock and Seminole Highway. Brake lights in the construction zone on John Nolan and westbound K at 12 in Ashton, with other slow spots on northbound Stoughton Road at East Buckeye, Highway 14 between McCoy and the Beltline, and eastbound McKee Road at Fitchrona Road. Plus traffic light congestion starting up downtown on East Wash Capitol Square and campus. Other main routes at the posted speeds, no crashes or delays. With your zone traffic, I'm Stacy K.
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0: Now, I appreciate Mississippi Drew asking me if I want to go test drive a car for him. A 67 Ford Galaxy 500. That thing is pretty sweet. I'm not going to lie.
1: Let's go Galaxy.
0: Part of me wants to just say, hey, I test drove that thing. It's a lemon, dude. It's a hunk of junk. You don't want it.
2: You don't want this Dewey Cox.
0: And then a week later, I'm... After the collector plates cleared my name and it's registered, you see me driving down pimping around Madison, baby. But instead for news of the weird, RJ,
3: it's like a pimp kit, Knight Rider.
0: Some a mystery in the streets of New York City. What traffic law violator with unpaid fines is driving a black Pontiac Trans Am that looks like a car with a talking computer in it? Yes, Knight Rider. And even has the same license plate.
3: Oh.
0: Because officials at an Illinois museum are among people who like to know. The Volo Museum near Chicago, which has a replica of the show's Trans Am that has not moved from its exhibit in years, recently received a $50 traffic ticket from the Big Apple, alleging it was doing 36 on a 25. In Brooklyn on April 22nd, the ticket came with traffic camera photos showing the black Trans Am with the California license plate Knight with a K. The same plate as the car on the show. And the novelty one on the museum's unregistered car.
3: Okay.
0: The license plate also connected to 5 other unpaid traffic violations in New York.
3: Okay, so they're all in New York. Okay. Well, all right.
0: How the city linked the plate to the museum was not immediately clear. City officials did not immediately respond to an email.
3: is there cameras of the car?
0: Same license plate, same kind of car.
3: Right, but is there video of the car, never moving?
0: The car has not moved from the exhibit in years.
3: Okay.
0: Behind it is a DeLorean, by the way.
3: Right. So it's not like somebody turned off the cameras.
0: Unless someone used the DeLorean to drive the car and then use the DeLorean to move it back.
3: Oh.
0: But there you go. New York City. New York's like, yeah, we got you doing a 11 over. Sir, this car hasn't moved in years.
3: Oh.
0: Well, pay it anyways.
3: Yeah.
0: Knight Rider.
3: How do you have a
0: kit? Yeah. I don't know. That's why it's news of the week.
3: Yeah, now. I get it now.
0: We'll come right back.
4: 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WOZN Madison. The Zone. This is a Wisconsin Sports Zone update.
0: Well, Abner Uribe would give up a 3-run shot in the top of the ninth as the Brewers would fall to the Padres 3-1 at American Family Field, snapping their 5-game win streak. Manager Pat Murphy reacts to the loss.
5: You know, you have to swallow it. That's part of it. You're going to have 3 or 4 of these every year. We got some great performances tonight. We faced a really good pitcher, left some guys on base, but still a lot of really good performances. And then Nesorowski was really, really good. Ashby was really, really good. And Abner, walked a guy and made a bad pitch.
0: The game also saw starting pitcher Jacob Mazurowski strike out 10 batters over 7 innings of work while allowing just 4 hits and walking none. The Brewers still sit second in the NL Central at 23-17, 2.5 games behind the Cubs for first place, and will take on the Padres again this afternoon for the rubber match, first pitch at 12:40. Turning to the Packers, tonight at 7 o'clock, the NFL will release the schedule for all 32 teams, but some dates have been announced, like the Packers will go to Los Angeles to play the Rams the night before Thanksgiving in Week 12, and Netflix will broadcast the primetime matchup.
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0: The Big Ten has unveiled Wisconsin basketball's conference home and away opponents. UW will play Minnesota, Illinois, and Iowa twice. And the Badgers will face 5 ranked opponents from the final AP Top 25 at the Kohl Center. And finally, the University of Wisconsin is on the search for their next athletic director, with Chris McIntosh's replacement expected to begin work this summer. For the Wisconsin Sports Zone Network, I'm Ebo.
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0: the NFL schedule release. It's coming out. We want the NFL world, well, the world actually, to know. The NFL is an international sport now. Germany, Spain, Mexico, England. Obviously, America. I'm coming out, baby. Oh. Come on, Diana. Hit me with it, baby. Come on, baby.
1: I'm coming out.
0: Yeah. The NFL schedule is going to let it show, baby. Tonight at 7 o'clock, a two-hour show. Wow. But we are getting leaks. Thank you, Diana. That's all I needed from you. The NFL, we are getting leaks. And it looks like the Packers, well, we know this, the Packers are going to be playing on Thanksgiving Eve, SoFi Stadium, against the Los Angeles Rams. Jordan Love, Matthew Stafford, mano e mano. That's a fact, Jack. The other ones that we're getting, leaks, she leaking with it. Week two, potentially, if true, week two will be the New York Jets hosting the Green Bay Packers a little nooner on September 20th. I got a feeling week one's going to be Bills at Lambeau. More will be revealed, though. So week two, at New York Jets, okay? At New York Jets. We have that. And then more leaks. Leaking with it. Week three. Week three, potentially. Don't hold me to it. Falcons at Lambeau. Falcons at Packers. Thursday night football. Thursday. So that would be Jets on the 20th. And then on the 24th, that would be your Thursday night. You'd be having the Falcons, yippee-ki-yay, Mr. Falcon, at Lambeau Field. And then here we go. We all wanted Packers. Well, a lot of us wanted Packers-Bears week one. Bears are going to be in Carolina against the Panthers week one, so that's not happening. But week five, Bears at Lambeau, 3:25 kickoff. Okay? And then the other leak, well, not the leak, but the official one on Netflix, Thanksgiving Eve, Thursday night. They better be a week 11 by then, or they played on a Thursday night game. I don't know. But again, at Los Angeles, week 12. And the other one coming out here, Packers at Bears at Soldier. Packers at Bears, Christmas. Christmas. So a potential another Christmas game, if true. You have Thanksgiving Eve, then you have Christmas. And then the last one that I see here, again, not confirmed, just piecing things together. Week 18 against the Lions. Not sure if home or away yet, but week 18, the last game against the Lions. So there is your leakage, if you will, for the Green Bay Packers. Someone already leaked the entire Bears schedule. If it's true or not, we'll see. More will be revealed. But they're coming out. Like Diana Ross, they're coming out. They want the world to know. They're going to let it show. 608-321-1670. Line one, good morning.
2: Good morning, Pipeline from the North.
0: Troy, my man Troy. What's going on, Troy?
2: Not much. I'm sensing there's a lot of excitement coming out of your voice with the Packers schedule today. But I want to talk baseball for a couple questions for you guys.
0: Definitely.
2: What's your opinion on how long Garrett Mitchell remains as our center fielder or outfielder?
0: He stinks.
2: My God.
0: He stinks.
2: You know, and somebody said the other day that he's one of Murph's boys, so he really likes him. Oh, my God. It's just like he swings and misses at every other pitch. And I'm just wondering how long.
0: How long will he be out there? Well, it depends on when he'll get hurt, which probably will be soon, too. Who knows?
2: Yeah. I randomly looked the other day, but there's a couple guys in the outfield and AAA that are doing okay. You just wonder when the opportunity is going to come. So
0: that's a good question.
2: I don't know if I'm the only one that's thinking that way, but somebody sent me something last night about the top six all-time strikeout leaders in Milwaukee Brewer history. You know, Rob Deere, Gorman Thomas, and Garrett Mitchell, if he continues, is going to be right up there. So should be interesting to watch. My second question is, does anybody else ever get frustrated with analytics of baseball?
0: Yes.
2: And last night was a great example. Why Aaron Ashby didn't come out and pitch the ninth inning, at least started, because he only threw 14 pitches in the eighth, had the day off before the game, and when he struck out two guys, which is a minimum of six pitches, but we knew he threw, you know, more than six pitches to those guys. So my point is, I just don't understand why managers and council is the same way, and they're not calling me for suggestions, but
0: they should though, and, Troy. They know, should.
2: Last night's game, that one's on Murph and his decision. And I know they backfire now and there, but to me, you go with Alan Ashby to start, and if somebody gets on, then you bring in Uribe. But, you know, I had a feeling last night, like, this is similar to a Packer game, losing it on a missed field goal at the end. Like, you spend 3 hours watching this game. The pitchers did a great job. You feel for Miz, and then all of a sudden, bingo. You know, it didn't work out our way, but now I'll try to go to bed.
0: I know. It's like, well, Uribe was so hacked off to the reporters after the after the game. But, yeah, it was disheartening. And, you know, the Miz had a hell of a game. Ashby was great. And then just baseball is such a weird sport, man.
2: It is. And you got to shake it off because they're playing probably at noon today. What did Uribe you say about the reporters?
0: Oh, he got a little – he was a little sassy with the reporters.
2: Oh, really?
0: Yeah. Okay. Here, I'll play this. Can you hear good, Troy? Can you hear good through your phone? Yeah.
2: Yep.
0: Uribe was asked, did he leave the ball too high in the strike zone, and was it frustrating?
3: We're never going to know what happened to the strikeout or whatever happened.
4: Two of the most dangerous hitters.
3: I think that you see what happened over
0: there. He's like, I think you saw what happened. He's gonna listen. Whatever, you know, you lose like that, you're gonna be mad. Yeah.
2: Oh well, that's the way it is. But hey, I'm excited for more leakage to come out, so I'll let you go and I'm continue to listening. And
0: hey, we'll have Nick Olson coming up later today to talk everything Wisconsin too, Troy. So we got some Wisconsin
2: perfect,
0: stuff. Hey, what are you
2: all
0: thinking? Right. I know you're a big Wisconsin guy. 17-18.5 against Notre Dame. That's what Wisconsin's dogs buy. RJ said he saw somewhere at 20.5. What do you feel? What are you thinking about the hopes of Wisconsin?
2: I don't know if when you really think about it, I don't know if I've gone into a Badger season playing that tough an opponent so early on that you just, I don't know what to think. I just don't know what to think. There's a part of me that wants them to do really well, but there's a part of me that says, hey, the last 3 years have stunk, so what's going to be any different? So I don't know. I really don't know. You know, and you read so much and you're like trying to get your hopes up, and I just don't know. So I'm not much for
0: uncertainty.
2: An
0: for that. Yeah. Well, no, that was an answer. That was definitely an answer, Troy.
2: So.
0: Everything good your way though, brother? Everything good your way?
2: Yeah, we're doing good. So good to talk to you, and
0: you too.
2: We will keep on listening.
0: Much love.
2: All right,
0: man.
2: You take care.
0: You too, Troy.
2: See you later.
0: Bye bye. Bye bye. Troy, Pipeline of the North, right there, 608-321. 1670. Yeah, on the Brewers, you know, the Miz. Miz had a hell of a start, man. You know, seven scoreless innings for the Mizler. Retired the final 14 he faced, struck out 10. Finished with fastballs at 102, 102, 103 to punch out Nick Castellanos. Got a little cramp, though, I believe. The Miz is just rocket fire, dude. Miz is crushing. And speaking of the Miz, he was asked, how did he manage to get out 14 batters in a row?
5: Honestly, you know, it's incredible that, you know, I got out in five pitches or something like that every inning. So, you know, that kind of got me to the position where I could, you know, stretch in the seventh and possibly the eighth. But, you know, it was everything was working. So it really clicked.
0: Well, that's good. Everything was working. So it clicked. Cool. Let's see here. Pat Murphy was talking about Abner Uribe giving him a three-run shot to Gavin Sheets, top of the ninth. That was the difference. Brewers were leading 1-0. Uribe comes in. There's 1-2, and then Gavin Sheets says, see you later.
6: Yeah, 3-2 walk, you know, single off the glove of our second baseman, and then, you know, a one hanging slider. It's Major League Baseball. The guys are capable. You know, hats off to Sheets. Great swing. Did it in the clutch. You know, hats off to him.
0: Yeah, and Pat Murphy also was talking about, like, this is baseball. So losing 3-1 the way they did to the Padres is going to happen a couple times a year in Major League Baseball.
6: You know, you have to swallow it. That's part of it. You're going to have 3 or 4 of these every year. We got some great performances tonight. We faced a really good pitcher who we got out of there and left some guys on base, but still a lot of really good performances. And then, you know, Mesorowski was really, really good, especially in the middle of the game. And then Ashby was really, really good. And Abner, you know, walked a guy and made a bad pitch.
0: The Milwaukee Missile. Jacob Mizorowski, again, struck out 10 batters over 7 innings, 4 hits, walked none, threw 40 pitches of 100 miles per hour or higher. His third straight game with 40 or more complete heaters. Miz retired 14 batters straight, struck out Castellanos with a 103.2 mile per hour ending the 7th. The Miz was on the mound for the 8th, but walked off with the cramp right quad after throwing one warm-up pitch, and then in comes Ashby. And remember, he left May 1st his start at Washington after 5 1/3 of no-hit ball due to a right hamstring cramp. So how about this? Eat some bananas. Stay hydrated, you know? Maybe we work on doing some of those cramps. Maybe we set down the Pokemon for a little bit and pick up the banana. Maybe that. You know, in my mind, I envisioned the Miz playing a little Pokemon, eating some, like, chicken tenders and some Kraft mac and cheese, and giggling like a little schoolboy. That's in my mind. And maybe we focus on put the Pokemon away, and we hydrate a little bit and eat some bananas. Maybe stretch a little bit. Anyways, the Miz, over his last 3 outings, has allowed 6 hits, 18 1/3 innings with 29 strikeouts and 4 walks, lowering his ERA to 2.12. Let's see here. Did Miz's arm fall off? No, just a cramp. Turang has done jack crap. Cut him and get Ortiz back. No. All right, 608-321-1670. We're going to have our guy Rob Reichel coming out. There are leaks, the leakage of the NFL schedule. People talking about the Packers being on the road week 1 and week 2. We know they're against the Jets and MetLife on week 2. I haven't seen anything about week 1 of them being on the road. I haven't seen any of that. So unless I'm missing it. But I haven't seen anything of even a rumor really about week 1. Again, I will search. I will scroll through and surf the World Wide Web. I will try and find something. But I haven't seen anything about week 1 yet. But more will be revealed. The leak's coming out. Rob Reichel is going to join us. Forbes.com, Conley Media. We'll talk to Robbie. And he was excited about the leakage, man. He's like, yeah. The schedule gets me fired up. All right, we'll take a little break here. Rob Reichel coming up next.

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2: Welcome to the show. This is Tony. Well, been one heck of a week on the Madison chain and Lick, Wisconsin. Everybody I talk to is catching fish, including yours truly. But I'll tell you, for me, it's trolling. Shad wraps, husky jerks in that 12 to 14 feet of water, and then trolling Rapala shadow wraps that only run about 4 foot deep over the new emerging weeds, catching a lot of pike doing that on Mendota and Wabisa. But anyway, the bluegills are going. Not too many perch being caught, but bluegills and crappies are going. Wabisa, especially over off the Rock Bar by Christie's, and in Monona, Squaw Bay, Turtles Bay, and over around the Rock Bar. 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
2: Welcome back. Okay, techniques. Jigs and minnows are working on Mendota in that 7 to 8, 10 feet of water over off the Burley Bar. Dunn's Bar is getting a few fish, and also off of Maple Bluff and in front of the Edgewater. But you got to be a little tighter. The new emerging weeds are coming up. On Wabisa, guys are getting them on jigs and minnows, but they're also doing a lot of trolling, too. And if you don't have offshore boards to get some baits out from away from the boat and cover ground, we're starting to get a few bug hatches, and those bigger fish are going to move out feeding on those bugs. And they like to be hatching in about 18 to 22 feet of water. And if you can mark them bug hatches on your depth finder, you will catch fish in and around those bug hatches. Anyway, again, another thing, throwing 4-inch paddle tails. Crush City 4-inchers are doing real well, white and shad patterns. So just get out and go fishing. See you next week.

0: You know, they say, hey, Raji, Goodell it is. You got the schedule I need. Maybe more than enough. Oh, Goodelli, Goodelli, Goodelli, walk a while with me. You've got so much. So much. Time for the schedule to be released. Rob Reichel, Forbes.com, Conley Media. Robbie, good morning, brother.
1: Hey, Ebo, you got the airtime I need. Maybe more than enough. Oh, Ebo, Ebo, Ebo, Ebo. Walk a while with me. The song remains the same, Ebo. How do you beat that, right? 1973, all the time.
0: Hey, Rob, they say.
1: Back when Val Pinchback was doing the schedule, Ebo. And by the way, we'll transition to that. Happy Val Pinchback Day.
0: Robbie, many dreams come true and have some silver linings when it comes to this schedule release. And I live for my dream in a pocket full of green and gold, Robbie. Hey, we got a couple that we know.
1: Yeah, I know you do.
0: We got a couple that we know, Robbie. It is I saw rumors, and I saw here at Forbes.com, Conley Media, your fine places. It is Jets, MetLife, week two, Nooner, Packers, Jets.
1: I've seen that both. Wait a second. Hold on. I'm trying to remember.
0: I got week two versus the Jets.
1: No, it is week two, but remind me, Ebo. I don't have it in front of me. Are the Jets a home game or away?
0: That's home for the Jets. So away game for the Packers.
1: Home for the Jets. There you go. Right. Okay, right. Because Miami and New England come to Green Bay Miami and Buffalo, and Green Bay goes to New England and the Jets. Correct.
0: Correct.
1: Yep. That one we know. We know the Rams in week 12, which will be that Wednesday, the night before Thanksgiving, first ever Thanksgiving Eve game, which means week 11, Ebo, almost 100% will have to be. I mean, I guess it could theoretically be a Thursday.
0: Right.
1: Green Bay in week 11 and then turn around and play the Wednesday in week 12. But I can't imagine they're going to make the Packers and Rams. Well, they can't make them both play on the Thursday, right? I mean, they haven't officially announced that yet. So, I mean, week 11's got to be a bye for both, or a bye for one.
0: And a Thursday for the other. Yeah.
1: Green Bay should probably have that late bye then, Ebo, week 11. Mm-hmm. It is crazy. About 10 years ago, they just put out the schedule on 7 o'clock.
0: It's a two-hour show tonight, Rob. A two-hour show.
1: Well, Ebo, and it's a week-long production, right, to release these games, and you get a – I mean, we're going to get to a point, Ebo, by the – you know, another 5 or 10 years from now, that as soon as the season ends, they're going to give you like one game a day until the year starts or something like that. You know, what is there, 200?
0: No, Rob, I got it. I already got it planned out. They're going to do the fill time one day. And then they can figure out the time. If it's one day a week, maybe it's twice a week, or maybe, you know, every day. They're going to do one home opponent. And then the next day, one away opponent, like one at a time, instead of just like the home and aways right away, one each week or one each day, and then it will be the schedule drip. Here's one game today, the other game tomorrow. I already got it figured out, Rob. And it'll all be on different apps they have to buy, and so you can watch it.
1: Yep, it'll be on some streamer somewhere, right? You've got that right, Ebo. I mean, this is kind of like the NCAA tournament, right? Has anybody asked for this? Like, is this something?
0: No.
1: That the general fan base wanted? Did the fans want, you know?
0: Well, here we are talking about it. So I mean, but
1: you're right. They
0: make it this way. They impose their will, Rob.
1: And they understand, Ebo. I mean, these are smart individuals. They understand it's May 14th and it's a slow time of year, and baseball's just getting cracked up, and no one cares about the NBA and stuff like that. That, I mean, they can dominate a news cycle even with something as simple as their schedule for a week straight.
0: And hey, we'll take it.
1: And they have, right? When all of a sudden you're ecstatic to find out that the Colts are playing the Bengals.

0: on a Tuesday night, and their ratings would be outstanding, Evo. I mean, it would be 10 times what an NBA playoff game is or something like that. I mean, and they get it, and boy, have they. Now, did you see that slate of Thanksgiving games? Yep. Then you're going to have going to have Lions, Bears, I believe. You're going to have Eagles, Cowboys, and you're gonna, what is it at night? Was it Chiefs and Bills? Bills, maybe?
1: Yep, that's correct.
0: I mean, you're not going to have to talk to Uncle Rich and Aunt Karen real long on that day, Ebo. You're going to
1: The NFL is your family now, Rob. The NFL is your family now.
0: The NFL is your family, right? And you're not going to have to spend a ton of time talking about nonsense with the cousins and the uncles or something like that, Evo, because you're going to say, boy, Bears-Lions are kicking off here. And, you know, Evo, all those years, there was kind of a dreadful Thanksgiving game somewhere in there, right? Two of the three were really good. And, boy, they went a heavy hitter. And then I think the Black Friday game, I you probably have it. I don't have it in front of me, but in memory, my memory's escaping me. I know Black Friday was a hell of a game, too. It might have been Pittsburgh-Denver or something like that. I mean, it was a pretty big-time game. But specifically to Wednesday, I mean, I don't love it, Evo, and I mean, the Packers are going to like that, I think, Evo. There's so many years that they either are missing Thanksgiving or they get screwed up a little bit. They can go play Wednesday now, have an off day, get back, see their families and stuff like that. For them and the Rams, it's probably a pretty good thing, Evo, and yeah, you know, that can of worms is open. The genie's out of the bottle, Evo. The day of the week doesn't really matter anymore. The NFL, for all these years, up until, what, 4 or 5 years ago, kind of let the NBA have Christmas, for example. Then they said, well, bleep that. What are we doing?
1: Yeah, we're going to take it. Now we take it.
0: Right. Nobody wants to watch, you know, Nets-Lakers all day or something like that. Let's take that thing back or take it over, and they have. And you know, they're 15 times the number that an NBA game gets, no matter what that game is, on a, you know, on Thanksgiving now, Evo. So we're just at a point, like it or not, that day of the week, time, where we find it, it really doesn't matter. The product is so big and so large. Now, are they going to wind up at some point in time going too far with all this? They haven't yet, Evo, but they might. I mean, and I know that a lot of people think that. At some point, but they haven't yet.
1: Too big to fail, Rob.
0: It really has gotten to that point. I think, Evo, about the only thing they can completely do to alienate their fan base to a point where people will tune out is just put it on too many streamers, which I would argue they already have, and make it really hard to find the games. And you know, trying to flip back and forth becomes an issue and stuff like that. And now you've got that 15 seconds of wait time as the TV toggles as you're going from Netflix to Amazon.
1: Dumb, dude. I hate that. Give me the recall button. Bring back the recall button, Rob.
0: Oh, my God. I don't think we realized how good we had it with this standard cable 20 years ago.
1: Remember picture and the recall button? You could dominate a TV, dude.
0: Those were pretty good days, Evo. And you're sounding as old man.
1: We stared a gift horse in the mouth, Rob. We had recall buttons. We had picture in picture. I used to hate on picture in picture. Bring it back.
0: We all cried about the price of Spectrum and UVerse going up too much, Evo. And then they said, "Well, we're going to give you these 19 apps you need instead, and they're all $11 a month." And,
1: but if you threaten to cancel, they'll drop the price a little bit for a couple months. No,
0: yeah, they are good at that. But no, Evo. Hey, listen, the ratings on that Packers Rams game are going to be off the charts, right? And at the end of the day, everyone's going to make a gazillion dollars, and Evo, this is the price of doing business when player salaries keep going up. You know, how do you get that level of money where the cap can go from 300 this year to 3.25 or 340 next year or something like that, right? You find new ways and avenues and streams to make it happen. It's Wednesday night games. It's a new streamer, for example, whatever it turns out to be. It's a new night of the week. Thursday, we all squawked about for a while. Players certainly did. I'm sure, you know, there's going to be some backlash a little bit, you know, leading into that game. Matt LaFleur loves to cry at times about the schedule. He sure cried long enough about the international game, didn't he? And how did that work out for him? You know, but at the end of the day, it's the same for both teams. You play it when they put it in front of you, and you go out and try to beat your buddy Sean McVay out there. And again, Evo, that's going to be an A.

0: plus game, and ratings are going to be off the charts. And hey, Evo, it's the first, and there's going to be many, many more, right? They're calling it the first Thanksgiving Eve game. Evo, 25 years from now, this will just be the new norm, or it's already going to become the new norm.
1: Eventually, Rob, you'll never leave your house. You'll live in a pod. You'll be a feeding tube will be injected into you. Then you'll be give Soylent Green, and you'll be watching NFL every day on loop, nonstop. Love your Uncle Roger. Buy the merchandise.
0: That's exactly to the point we are. You know, Evo, no matter how this plays out today in terms of when the games are put into which week and stuff like this, I mean, I think the one thing people need to continue to remember is it's a really hard schedule. It's the third hardest schedule in football right now. Their opponents' winning percentage are a combined about 540. I'm going to be fascinated today to find out when they play Dallas Green Bay. They're going to put it later. Mm-hmm. Obviously, they're going to want Micah Parsons back when Green Bay sees Dallas, and it's Micah against Jerry again in that part. You know, Green Bay should be thrilled, Evo.
1: That's another at Lambeau.
0: That'll be at Lambeau. Another side note to this schedule, and the Packers should be thrilled. No international games are going to come up. And Evo, when fans start to look at this and look at these quarterbacks on the schedule, Matthew Stafford, like we talked about in the Wednesday night game, mm-hmm. Josh Allen will come to Green Bay. You know, Drake May, who was the runner-up for MVP last year, New England's guy. Dak Prescott in Dallas. You know, Malik Willis is going to be a really fun game, isn't it, when Love goes back up against Willis. Every quarterback in the division, Evo, is, to me, a high-quality quarterback. They get those guys a couple of times. I mean, you know, there's some really sexy, intriguing matchups on this schedule right now for Green Bay, and you know, the puzzle gets completed through the course of the day. You know, when they're going to see which teams and who, you know, what particular week of the season. But Evo, once it's all put together, this is a really intriguing schedule. It should be a ton of fun.
1: So, Rob, some other leagues coming out here, potentially. Falcons at Packers, Thursday Night Football, Week 3. But the one Week 1's not going to be Bears, sadly, Robbie. The Bears are going to Carolina to take on the Panthers Week 1. That's sad. Yeah. But I do see leagues here. Yeah?
0: That's a terrible match. What are they doing with that matchup?
1: I don't know.
0: I'd love 15 minutes in the room just to move some pieces around the chessboard sometimes.
1: Well, Rob, Bears at Packers. Yeah. Bears at Packers Week 5 for a 325 game. But this is a rumor, not confirmed
0: Evo, now let's just make sure the listeners know this. These are not confirmed. These are
1: correct.
0: Just speculative.
1: Here's the most speculative one of them all, Robbie. Packers. Chris. At Bears, Week 16, Christmas.
0: It'd be fantastic. I mean, again, what for the casual fan right now, Evo, you know, sitting in McFarland over there to open gifts and then throw that game on. Yep, that is a fantastic. I don't even know what day of the week Christmas falls this year, but what you know, whether that's a Sunday or a Thursday or what, I don't even know.
1: Let's go look.
0: Whatever day of the week Christmas is this year, Evo, and I'm just looking. Oh,
1: it's
0: a
1: Friday.
0: Friday this year.
1: Friday, Robbie.
0: Boy, that is a fun way to kind of spend your holiday, Evo.
1: Nice. 3-day weekend, Elliot.
0: Yeah. I said this the last couple of times we talked on the show. I really thought Packers Bears was awesome for Week 1 to continue the momentum that series built. Last year. I mean, that rivalry is so back, full-fledged, 80s again, 50s again, you know, back to Halas Lombardi, all that kind of stuff. And we're there right now with Johnson LaFleur, although you could argue Johnson's, you know, the alpha in the room right now, not Matt. To build on that rivalry, Evo, in Week 1 would have been terrific. But it's, like you said, the leak right now, and it hasn't been confirmed, the speculative stuff is Week 5. They'll play in Green Bay, and then Christmas they'll play in Chicago. So it would mess up my Christmas a little bit, Evo, but that's all right. It's a heck of a football game.
1: Rob, I don't know. Something is calling out to me. Bills, Packers, Week 1. Something, I don't know what it is, but something in me is... When would you want to see the Bills come to Lambeau?
0: I thought, Evo, and I could be wrong here, I thought the Bills have been kind of tied into something in week one already.
1: Yeah, but maybe so. I could be wrong too. I just have a feeling. It's just a feeling, Rob. You know.
0: Evo, that's one of the 10 best games of the year to me. In terms of, you've got the best player in football, and the Packers are certainly one of the three marquee franchises in football. I don't think Green Bay is a top three football team. I think Buffalo is a top five team with the best player in football. So, I would almost think that has to be a Sunday night, Monday night kind of game, or it's not going to be Thanksgiving now. It doesn't look like if this stuff holds true on Packers, Bears, it wouldn't be Green Bay's Christmas game, for example. And they're not going to put that game on a Thursday night because we know quality of play on a Thursday isn't nearly what it is on a Sunday most of the time because these guys are on such short windows for rest. I would think that's a Sunday night game, Ebo. And here's what happens behind the scenes, right? The networks and the people, who have these particular games and matchups, you know, they're fighting to, you know, let's just say that's a CBS game, for example, because it would probably be a Fox game, right? Because it's in Green Bay. You know, Fox isn't going to want to give that 3:25 time slot away necessarily. They understand the ratings for Packers. Bills are going to be just off the charts. And now, you know, NBC swoops in and says they want that for a Sunday night game or something like that. So, you know, the back channel bickering in this kind of stuff. And I'm sure those protocols, how this is all put together and stuff like that. And there's certain games you can and can't protect. And you only get to protect so many of your chess pieces on the board and stuff like that. But that's going to be a game that I think all the networks were going to have wanted, Evo. But my best guess when it's all said and done, that won't be a 3:25. For example, on Fox, that's almost got to go into a Sunday night or a Monday night kind of game. I think a lot of these games with Green Bay, the way they're going to try to put this together, the best and the biggest games, they're going to want these. You know, for example, we know the Rams already in Week 12. Yeah. I think the Bills
1: Bills got to be on the road though because they're opening up their brand new stadium Week 2 against the Lions. So Week 1, they're somewhere. We'll see.
0: Okay. I mean, I guess it's a possibility.
1: I don't know. I'm just speculating. Mine's pure speculation.
0: No, where I was going with that, Evo, though, is I do wonder just if the networks, for example, are going to want the best odds of Micah Parsons being back for these biggest games. Mm-hmm. Like, for example, that's probably why the Jets, you know, are in Week 2, for example. It's not Green Bay and the Jets are not a marquee game necessarily, you know, and if Parsons comes back in, let's just say in Week 5 or something, maybe you don't want Dallas then in the first 4 weeks of the year. You might not want the Bills the first 4 weeks of the year, the Rams, because you can, you know, once Parsons back is back, and people are going to watch the Packers either way. Don't get me wrong, but Parsons certainly adds another log on the fire to make that game even more attractive.
1: Yeah. Rob, I guess more will be revealed tonight, 7 o'clock. It probably will be pieced together by then, but more will be revealed, Robbie, all right? I didn't realize what time it was.
0: It'll all trickle out through the day, Evo. Yeah, it's a fun day. It's a little bit of overkill, like I said earlier, you know, to me.
1: Yeah, what else are you going to talk about? What else, you know? What else is there?
0: You know, it gives you something to chat about, fill some time, and I know the fan bases get excited about it and stuff like that. But, no, it is a fun time of the year, and like I said earlier, happy Val Pinchbeck Day. Let's never forget that name. They've got a room in New York named for him, Evo, the man who originally started doing the NFL schedule. Did it himself, Evo. Just stood at a board and put it together for a couple of months after the season.
1: Who
0: ended.
1: Needs a computer? Who needs AI,
0: right?
1: Robbie?
0: Who needed AI and who needed a computer and all that kind of stuff, right?
1: So we just need one man.
0: Now they all gather in the Val Pinchback room to do this, Evo. So happy Val Pinchback Day.
1: One man who's just got a keen interest on scheduling. Robbie, we love you, buddy.
0: What a great job that would have been, Evo.
1: Sounds,
0: all right, buddy.
1: Sounds maddening. Rob, we love you. We'll talk next week. All right, brother. Have a great weekend, Robbie.
0: Have a great day.
1: You too, buddy.
0: See you, pal.
1: Rob Reichel, Forbes.com, Conley Media. Just one man and one desire to schedule games. Stand back and watch him work. We'll come right back.

0: nobody's father man.
1: Don't mess with the bull, young man. You'll get the horns.
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0: As always, thank you, Rob Reichel. NFL schedule release. A two-hour show tonight. Hey, honey, what are you doing tonight? You want to go out for dinner? Nah, sweetheart. I got to watch the NFL schedule release show. What? 2 hours of where they'll play and who it'll be against. Are you serious? Yes. Would you like to join me? No. Your loss. Your loss, honey. Don't you want to know who it'll be week one, week two? We already know that the Thanksgiving Eve, the Packers will be playing the Rams in Los Angeles. Oh, so you're going to stay home and not go get blackout drunk at the bars? No. This is an excuse to go out even more. Go Pack, go, baby. Oh, and by the way, Christmas, it looks like the Bears are hosting the Packers, too. Tell little Jimmy. But Daddy's going to be busy on Christmas. Okay. Priorities. Ian Rappaport told me to give up on my family and pledge my allegiance to the NFL. You heard that, right? We played that earlier today. Ian Rappaport, here, let me pause this quick. Ian Rappaport, for Thanksgiving Eve, and, you know, it's rumored that the Packers will be at Soldier Field on Christmas, take on the Bears. Ian Rappaport, he says, hey, your family, you don't want to be with your family. They stink. You want to hear about someone's day, about how someone at work couldn't get off in time, and now they're worried about vacuuming for company coming over for Thanksgiving. Do you really care about that? You don't want to hear your significant other talk about their day? Do you even like them? Your kids. So they learn 2 plus 2. Who cares? You've known that for years. Ian Rappaport said, give up on your family and focus on the NFL.
1: And, like, if you think about it, what else are we doing? I mean, there's family around, but, like, you know, wouldn't you rather, I'm not saying me, other people, wouldn't you rather just watch football than talk to family? Family is great, but football is also great. And I think what the NFL has really done, Judy, and you explained it perfectly well, is show us that if there is a standalone game in a window where our options are sit and chill or be at a bar with your high school sweetheart or watch football, you are going to choose watch football. And so really what the NFL has done is create an entire landscape of holiday football games from Wednesday, many three this year, Thursday on Thanksgiving, obviously have the Black Friday game on Friday, and then all of the Sunday games. It is everything I could ever want out of a holiday, which really, if we're being honest, is just football. So there you go. Good job.
0: Ian Rappaport, everyone, telling you to give up on your family. Who cares? Who cares? What, did your kid just learn how to ride a bike? Doesn't matter. Doesn't matter. Thought he was weak with the training wheels. Should have learned how to do it right away. Got to hear about your significant other. They're unhappy at work. Doesn't matter. Don't care. Oh, someone got a promotion at work. Should have happened a while ago. Okay. You know who's always been there for me? A beer and the NFL. Thank you, Ian Rappaport. Give up on your family. Commit to Roger Goodell and the NFL. We'll be right back.

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welcome back in. Wanted to address something quick. Nick Olson, by the way, going to join us after 9 o'clock. Talk some Wisconsin with him. Wanted to address something while I have LaCrosse, WK2Y, and everyone. The prodigal son of LaCrosse, Grant Bills, accused me of many things over the past almost 24 hours now. I'm sorry that I'm man enough. I'm sorry that I'm man enough to go to the break room and heat up fish, white fish. Delicious, huge fillet of white fish. I'm man enough to do it. People are scared. People are scared to heat up the things that they love. Mine happens to be whitefish. Protein maxing. I'm not scared. I weighed the pros and the cons, and I decided yesterday, while holding my Tupperware glass container, weighed the pros and cons and said, I'm doing it. I'm not going to eat cold fish. I popped it in the microwave, hit 2 minutes, parked it on a chair in front of the microwave, stuck my feet up on the table, leaned back and relaxed. And then when that beeper went off after 2 minutes, I was beaming ear to ear. Popped that baby out, gave it a good whiff, and said, that smells delicious, and I know it tastes even better. I have no remorse for microwaving fish in the work break room yesterday. My only regret is I don't have more today to do it again. You'll never get an apology from me for protein maxing. It's not going to happen. I guess the only thing I am sorry for is not having more to do today. Next time I'll plan better. Next time I'll buy 4 fillets of gigantic whitefish from Costco instead of just 2. That way I can prepare for the whole week. Now, usually it's just chicken and rice and some vegetables, but more lean, more protein, big slice of fish. I'll be doing that. I'll be doing that again more. I'm not scared. You know, you can have people sitting around the office. I can smell their greasy corporate slop from McDonald's or Chipotle or, you know, insert Chick-fil-A. I can smell the grease of that nasty bioengineered science experiment gone wrong food. I can smell that down the halls. God forbid a guy like me takes pride in his health, takes pride in what he put in his body, and heats up a little fish. No remorse, no regrets. Do it again, too. I'll do it again, too. I'm the bad guy. I'll take that. I'll be your Huckleberry. I'll be the bad guy. I'll be the bad guy. That's fine. But when you're protein maxing, you're getting muscles like these. You'll never get it if you're not committed to microwaving fish in the work break room. Think I care what I think? My coworkers need to make sacrifices for me. They can go smoke, eat their nasty little fast food that can reeks from down the hall. They can have that. But I'll be bringing in fish more from now on. I'll be bringing in more fish from now on. Thank you. Thank you. All right, WKTY, we love you guys. Phone calls, hang on. Nick Olson going to join us at the top of the hour, too. Talk some Wisconsin with him.

0: 18. We've got Wisconsin sports covered. 2244DR Fitchburg. 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
2: Well, Abner Uribe would give up a three-run shot in the top of the ninth as the Brewers would fall to the Padres 3-1 at American Family Field, snapping their five-game win streak. Manager Pat Murphy reacts to the loss.
3: You know, you have to swallow it. That's part of it. You're going to have three or four of these every year. We got some great performances tonight. We faced a really good pitcher, left some guys on base, but still a lot of really good performances. And then Mesorowski was really, really good. Ashby was really, really good, and Abner, you know, walked a guy and made a bad pitch.
2: The game also saw starting pitcher Jacob Mazurowski strike out 10 batters over 7 innings of work while allowing just 4 hits and walking none. The Brewers still sit second in the NL Central at 23-17, 2.5 games behind the Cubs for first place, and will take on the Padres again this afternoon for the rubber match, first pitch at 12:40. Turning to the Packers, tonight at 7 o'clock, the NFL will release the schedule for all 32 teams, but some dates have been announced, like the Packers will go to Los Angeles to play the Rams the night before Thanksgiving in Week 12, and Netflix will broadcast the primetime matchup.
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2: The Big Ten has unveiled Wisconsin basketball's conference home and away opponents. 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And the Badgers will face 5 ranked opponents from the final AP Top 25 at the Kohl Center. And finally, the University of Wisconsin is on the search for their next athletic director, with Chris McIntosh's replacement expected to begin work this summer. For the Wisconsin Sports Zone Network, I'm Ebo.
0: Play it safe? Nah.
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0: Yeah. It's always feels like I'm taking a couple uppers when I'm talking to this guy. Nick Olsen, Badgers 24-7 on 24-7 Sports. Nick, never popping any downers, baby. Always uppers with you, baby. What's going on, man? What's happening?
1: Man, that's a new one. Emo, I'm doing great, man. Thursday, you know, beautiful day in the area. We got some news to talk about. You know, summer's around the corner. Let's get after it.
0: Hell yeah, dude. I know. It feels nice, doesn't it? It's nice out there. Last night, the sun was peeking out, too. I went for a little walk. It's beautiful. I love this time of year.
1: I actually squeezed one in as well with the fiance. You bet.
0: I know. We've been sneaking in a little more walks. You know, trying to eat dinner, then you go for a walk, you know? So it's nice. Work off the calories.
1: It's good. It's healthy, man.
0: Yeah. Get the digestive flowing a little bit, you know? And my neighbor's moving. Check this out. My neighbor's moving. And she and her husband, they had a half cow that they just got not too long ago. And they're like, hey, we can't move all this beef to Texas with us. Would you guys like some? Dude, I got T-bones. I got some ribeye. I got some ground beef. I got some flank steak. I got so many cuts of meat. It was a perfect walk.
1: They hooked you up, man.
0: I got to walk. And then I came home with like 30 pounds of meat. It was awesome, dude. It was awesome. Hey, Nick, the last time we talked, did we talk about Wisconsin being a night game at Lambeau? Did we talk since then?
1: We talked before that, so yeah, actually we had not seen that yet, my man.
0: Okay, yeah. So I was equating this because I was talking with Jesse Temple earlier this week, mm-hmm. and I asked I'm gonna ask you the similar question because I had a couple people call in, be like, hey, can you ask Nick about this? And Jesse told me he's like, dude, this is such a May question, so I'm gonna ask you. So last time Wisconsin played at Lambeau was against LSU,
1: yeah,
0: and it was a huge win. And one of the guys that was involved in making sure that they won was Rafael Giglione. He had a kick with like three, four minutes left in the game to kind of seal it for the big upset for the Badgers. Mm-hmm. And I had a couple people call in top of the hour before you came on. They're like, hey, I have a question for Nick. Has Wisconsin figured out, because we always talk about Colton Joseph and the wide receivers and the running back, like, has Wisconsin figured out the special teams? Because like, I feel like no one's talking about it. Has Wisconsin figured out the special teams?
1: Man, it is a good question. You know, I think Ebo, and I like what Jesse said, that is kind of a May question.
0: So, it totally is.
1: You know, I really think as a whole, look, I mean, Giglione, he had some clutch moments. You know, I think that Lam is going to be really solid. We know he's got the leg. I think in general he's got the accuracy. It sounds like the new special teams coach, Coach Ligg, obviously from Minnesota, I think he's doing really good things with these guys kind of taking care of their bodies and not over-kicking. And then in terms of Sean West and punting, I think he is in a good spot. But I think the Fickle and the staff would even say, I think some of the coverage stuff, there's still some room to grow. So, you know, I think that's even a little bit analytical for myself here in May.
0: Yeah,
1: I think it's in a solid spot. It's in a better spot. But there's still definitely going to be some work to do around fall camp and obviously trying to get some live reps, tweaking techniques and things like that. Because as you know, I'm sure there's going to be plenty of close games for this group. Mm. And obviously that can play a massive, massive role.
0: Now, I have so many questions about this team coming into the season, Nick. And you said there's still be like, after, I don't even know how much you can get answered though this time. Like what to you, I guess, still is the biggest question coming into this season?
1: Yeah, man, it really is a good
0: question. I'm sure there's a lot. There's a lot.
1: Well, you know, I think there's a lot. It's actually a cool time because I think there's questions still about just about every team. So I think that's super fair. You know, what I'm looking at is basically I think that there are several good wide receivers in this group. I think a question for me, you know, I think the top four or five has separated themselves, but I think who is maybe going to be your, you know, wide receiver one, like your go-to type of guy, like we saw with, you know, Vinny year or two ago, obviously Pauling before that, thinking of, you know, Quintez Cephas, Danny Davis, guys like that. Or is it more of just a committee, which frankly I think is okay. You know, this isn't necessarily like the NFL, like it's college where it's okay if there are a lot of mouths to feed. Obviously tight ends are going to be better. We've talked about the run game. And then I think going off of that, you've always, you know, really, how good can this pass rush be? Because I think that there are some guys, specifically Sebastian Cheeks, Nick Clayton, I think that they kind of specialize in it and can be really, really, really good on that front. Not saying you're going to have, two NFL players for sure, like Reiger and Peterson, mm-hmm. but I think Clayton's on that path. I think Cheeks could have a specialized role. So those are probably my two. You know, it's not like, oh, my goodness, concerns or anything like that, but it's something that we've talked about, looked at, you know, really, really written about. Because if I gave you a wide receiver one, I think right now I might go with the Southeast Louisiana transfer, Jalen DiMaggio, JD. I think he probably flashed the most out of anybody.
0: And Nick, I go back to real Nick Olson on Twitter. Nick Olson from Badgers 24/7 joining us right now. Nick, I go back to, like, I'm all in on Colton Joseph. Like, I'm sold. Like, all my chips are in the table. My question though is, like, what if it's average? What if it's not like everything that we hope and dream and want? Like, what if would there be a quarterback controversy? Would someone be able to surpass him if, let's say, the play wasn't up to snuff, or with the money and the commitment and this and that? Like, I don't want to be Debbie Downer negative, but I'm saying, like, the what if thing. Like, would there ever be any controversy if he wasn't as good as advertised?
1: Man,
0: would anyone say that? Would anyone call him up there? I know it's tough right now.
1: Would that be, Evo, would that be just this season? Look, in terms of, I mean, if he's average or slightly above, and by the way, I think he's going to be good. I know.
0: Same, so do I.
1: I know you're just asking for the sake of conversation. I still think that's going to be okay, because it's better than a lot of what we have seen the last couple seasons. And it's not really, you know, necessarily through the fault of the quarterbacks that they had or the starters. Like, there's a lot of tough luck. And obviously talent is a part of QB success. Mm-hmm. And I think they certainly have that maybe in spades now, to be honest, because I've told you I would trust three of these guys right now to go out there on a Saturday and play and get you a third and six, third and seven in general. I'm not saying everybody's ready in this moment, but, you know, going forward. However, if things maybe aren't, you know, up to par, like, throughout the whole season, yeah, I think you got to at least look and just kind of see how the guys are developing within the room, that type of thing. But I don't foresee, you know, a controversy anytime soon by any means. I think that Joseph has the goods. I think for me, it's really going to just be about, you know, maybe accuracy for him, because decision making has been good. Athleticism's off the charts. He actually impressed me with the deep ball. But, you know, just accuracy in big moments and not turning the ball over. He did a little bit at ODU, but I feel good about that room. And I will say that, you know, I think I've batted pretty well with some of my evaluations. You know, you don't hit them all. But if this QB room isn't good, Evo, I think you'll probably see 200 people within that building surprised.
0: Okay. I can't handle another year, Nick. I can't. I mean, I'm going to if it happens, but I don't think it will. But I can't. Well, at least they're better than Braden Locke, by all things considered. Okay, so Nick, when are we back? When's football back? Like, they're on a little hiatus right now. When are we back? What's next?
1: Yeah, so the guys wrapped up their finals or are kind of wrapping those up within the next few days. But most of those are done. A lot of guys have gone home, from my understanding. You know, the best of the best still do workouts, of course, stay active, but get a little time with your family, friends back home, and then I think it's early to mid-June or so, most guys, I mean, everybody's back by mid-June, most by early. Then you've just got kind of those off-season workouts, which is a little bit more the work in the weight room, work with Coach Brady Collins, obviously staying together. You know, guys will throw passes to each other just kind of on their own type of thing. And then I think you've got kind of some OTA type of work. I think there's like a 6 or 7 day stretch with nothing in July, and then boom, it's training camp.
0: All right, so training camp's going to be, I mean, we're done with Platteville. We're going to be in Madison, I assume, right? Like, right?
1: We're taking a break from Platteville. I can see a scenario where they go back, and you know, Evo, that I'm hoping they do, because
0: we love Platteville.
1: I freaking love that.
0: We love Southwest Wisconsin.
1: But this year, no P Vegas.
0: All right, probably just staying around here in Madison. Okay. All right, so Nick, other than that, I did see that that the Big Ten unveiled the conference home and away opponents. Oh, actually, real quick, there's some big recruiting news. I forgot about the recruiting. What happened with the recruiting news here, brother, for football?
1: You're funny, man. Yeah, it was another good night. I mean, this class is frankly on fire, Ebo. They're 14th in the nation right now, 13 commits, a whopping 9 dudes from in the state of Wisconsin. It's honestly pretty impressive. They flipped 3-star linebacker Keaton Wallen from Iowa State. You know, he's somebody in my kind of little eval. You know, I thought he was an offer guy at some point. They were in on, obviously, some other linebackers. They're still trying to get at least one more in the fold. But, yeah, he also plays running back, you know, good speed, very physical. I think he's just a fit. I think he's a good football player, and I think he fits the program well, Evo.
0: Awesome, man. And real quick, I guess, on Big Ten unveiling the basketball conference home and away opponents, UW's going to play with Minnesota, Illinois, and Iowa twice, and four of this year's Elite Eight teams will visit the Kohl Center. Got a nice little test for Bucky Hoops coming up?
1: Yeah. I mean, there's going to be, you know, I'll even add a little bit to that. With the Big Ten schedule, great tests like you mentioned, but I do think you maybe avoid some of the quote-unquote tougher places on the road, though this group didn't really have an issue with that last year, so we'll give them credit, certainly. I think the guard and the guys do a great job of just getting them mentally ready for those, you know, kind of opponents. But also, I love the matchup with Auburn really early on in the season. They're playing in Nashville, Tennessee.
0: You going?
1: I should be able to make that. Oh, and boy. Yeah, I'm hoping to. You know, that's not a bad drive. I mean, most people will probably fly, but hey, to me, that eight and a half hours, that's...
0: You like the drive time. You like the windshield time, though, don't you?
1: Oh, I love it. Yeah. I love it. Can call you, man, do some radio live from the car.
0: Yeah, I like my music, my podcast, and if I call someone while I'm doing it, that means I really like you. So, yeah.
1: Well, you know me, man. I mean, I shouldn't be doing this. I should focus on the road, but I talk, text, and kind of do some work during that as well. So it's good to kind of do some writing.
0: Talk, text is fine. I mean, you're still eyes on the road. You're just talking, you know. You're just talking. No, but cool, man. And then, Nick, I was going to ask you, not Wisconsin related. Well, kind of, but not for the Badgers. The schedule, NFL schedule release happening.
1: Oh, yeah.
0: I saw. Now, it's not confirmed, but I did see potentially. It'd be Bears, Soldier Field, Packers, Christmas. What do you think? Nice present for you?
1: Okay, you're beating me to the punch because I had not even seen that one yet.
0: It's not confirmed.
1: Where you were going.
0: It's not confirmed.
1: But, I mean, most of those seem to be true. You know, all I would say is, and I speak for myself and plenty of my family, that's got the potential to make or break our Christmas. I will just say that.
0: Well, yeah, same. If it happens, like I don't want to think about. Dude, I was scrolling on Instagram last night, and the NFL had posted up. It was like the Bears beating the Packers in the playoffs, and it showed like the win probability. I don't know why. I watched like 80% of it before I got too pissed off, and I just kept scrolling. It almost ruined my night, dude. So, it has the potential to make or break Christmas too. You could be on the you could be on the naughty list real quick, like depending on what happens in that game, you know.
1: Well, dude, from what I'm seeing, again, this is, as a Bears fan, it's scary. They already have, from decent reporters, you know, that have put it out that you generally trust, like four primetime games for the Bears group, and you know it's like fun, it's awesome, it's standalone, but we aren't used to having expectations. So it's going to be interesting, man. I mean, the offense, I think, will be good. I'm a little bit concerned about the defense, though.
0: Well, I did see Vegas has it going for odds. Lions, Packers, Bears, Vikings. So Vegas. Ouch. Vegas still got you guys third. I don't know.
1: Ouch.
0: We'll see. I think there's something.
1: We'll relish it.
0: Yeah, yeah. Nick, we love you, brother. Thanks for the time, as always, man. We appreciate you.
1: Always, my friend. I appreciate you.
0: If people want to get your stuff, how can they do so?
1: Yeah, at The Real Nick Olsen, Badger247.com. We'll actually have some live recruiting coverage, you know, this weekend with basketball live period. So we'll be staying busy.
0: All right, brother. Much love, man. Have a great weekend.
1: Appreciate you, Evo.
0: See you, buddy. Soon. There he goes, Nick Olsen, Badgers247 on 24/7 Sports. My man. That's my man's. All right, 608-321-1670. I know there were some, I think Seth in Columbus had called in, and Vagabond John. Phone lines back open. So get them in if you want. 608-321-1670. A couple people, too, responding about Grant Bills and his company-wide email calling me out for microwaving fish in the workroom, the work break room yesterday. Again, I'll do it again. I have no remorse. See here, Brent and Shano either die a hero or live long enough to become the villain. Fine with that. The world needs villains. I'll be a villain if you want. I need my protein. Protein maxing. See here, Brad and Surgeon Bay. Are you a victim of leftover shaming? Are you being bullied in the workplace? I am unbullyable. You cannot bully me. But yes, I was a victim of leftover shaming. Sorry I didn't go and spend a bunch of money at some corporate corporate science experiment gone wrong slop. So I prepared for my day. And Luke on the Dirk Roads, fish for breakfast, extremely underrated way to start the day, no doubt. White fish in the common microwave, though, glass container, you're golden. Thank you. They hate you because you ain't you. Thank you, Luke on the Dirt Roads. Thank you. I'll do it again.

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0: Welcome back in. NFL schedule release, baby. 7 o'clock tonight, 2 hour show. The leaks are coming, though. The leaks are coming. We know one official, Packers, Rams at SoFi. Thanksgiving Eve. Ian Rappaport says, ditch your family. They don't care about you anyways. It's the NFL who loves you, baby. We've always been there for you. Then nice cold beer. All right, 608-321-1670. I know some people wanted to get in before the show's over. Line one, good morning.
1: I am so proud of Nick Oson. That was awesome.
0: There he is, Vagabond John. What's up, brother? He's the man, is he? We love Nick.
1: Well, he's just growing a lot as a reporter, right? We heard honesty from him in that snippet, and you know, there's a little nuance and there's detail to it, but there's honesty from Nick Oson for the first time this year. And that's a big step, and it's a big opportunity for growth for him. I'm sure he appreciates the opportunity.
0: What do you mean for the first time? I think he's always honest to us, isn't he?
1: Well, honest, maybe he's just learning how to evaluate and maybe not go all in on, hey, man, this guy, Mason Reiger, second round draft pick, man. This guy is an absolute NFL undrafted, right? Like,
0: well, everyone thought he was going to be drafted, right? Thought maybe a fourth rounder?
1: No. Not with the injuries. No, I mean, think about the way he talked about Nick Evers, right? Think about the way he talked about, you know, all of these players that have come through. And every season we hear Nick Oson, after every single practice, here's the big time standouts. And then that dude never plays a single snap in the, you know, it's hard to do day to day, and I get it. But the way Jesse does it, the way Mike Clemens does it, the Packers, you know, he's learning how to be on the beat. I think we can acknowledge the growth because there's three things that stuck out to me in his little segment there that, like, showed some honesty. First and foremost, he didn't say special teams role. Great. He didn't say, man, this guy's absolutely bombing 50-yard field goals, right? He said, hey, the leg is there. There's definitely some work to do in the accuracy. Mm-hmm. And obviously the new special teams coach is cleaning things up for Minnesota. Mm-hmm. So, Ebo, in previous years, don't gaslight me. It would be, man, these players all look incredible. Don't gaslight the audience.
0: I would never gaslight anybody.
1: Well, you questioned when I said growth and real analysis.
0: I wanted to hear your reasoning. That's all. I wasn't gaslighting.
1: Yeah. And then he gets to the quarterback, and he was honest with Colton Joseph, right? He had turnover issues in critical moments in the red zone, and he's hoping that it irons out, and he thinks that the talent is there. Great analysis. Much different than the way we heard, you know, other quarterbacks previously coming through Wisconsin described, right?
0: Okay, yeah.
1: We tried to put lipstick on Maryland's backup that they threw out into the street.
0: Yeah, ginger.
1: Remember. Like
0: redhead.
1: That's where we were. And I know the injuries happened, but Mordecai was ass. He played in like 10 games and he threw 6 touchdowns, right? Like this happened, right? The last thing that he mentioned, Ebo, and I had a little bit of truth for the first time, I heard him talk about Wisconsin recruiting in an honest way. And it was a real sneaky comment, and I think he'll probably grow at this over time because you'll hear Jesse describe this at length. But they picked up this cat yesterday out of Wisconsin, and keep in mind there's a big contingent of Badger fans that said in-state recruiting just doesn't matter anymore, and now the same contingent is saying it matters, we should celebrate it.

0: That's a little like, hey, buddy, here's your chance to get to Wisconsin.
1: Yeah.
0: We know that Texas Tech and Iowa State and Minnesota recruited you before Wisconsin did, and we know that you're from the state of Wisconsin, right? But, hey, we whiffed on the four guys that we actually wanted, so here's your ticket, buddy. Do you want it? I need this contract signed by end of day. Right? Like, that's what went down yesterday.
2: Buy the ticket, take the ride.
0: Right? The headline is, you know, we got another cat from Wisconsin. I love it. I think these Wisconsin kids should be staying at school, primarily because I think we have a better chance of holding on to in-state kids over time, and we can actually Brady Collins can get him in the lab. But, no, I thought there was three honest things from Nick Gosin and in previous seasons when we were talking about how Nick Evers is going to change the trajectory of Wisconsin football. And, you know, who was the running back last year that we were trying to convince everybody? Who was that? Oh, man, I can't even remember the names. There was two running backs that Luke Fickell brought in, and they were sophomores.
3: I don't even remember the names either. Yeah. What the hell was that?
0: Watching practice, had Nick Osen,
3: Darian Dupree? Was it Darian Dupree?
0: Yeah, the other guy.
3: Dylan Jones.
0: You look back at some of the tweets from last year and in and around the interaction and some of those interviews and articles, and you'll see we see flashes of Jonathan Taylor.
3: What? You can see. But before that, you could see people like, we see flashes of Monte Ball. We see flashes of Melvin Gordon. We see flashes. I mean, they always do that, though. Every report is like, we see flashes of John Clay. We see flashes of Ryan Dane.
0: I absolutely do not think flashes Zach or James Jesse White said anything remotely close to Dylan Jones could be the next, could be the best since, or is showing flashes of Jonathan Taylor.
3: I don't know. Zach is very cynical, so I don't see Zach doing that. You're correct. And Jesse, I don't see. It depends on the style of reporting. You are correct. There's a different style to it.
0: I'm just saying, there's growth.
3: I like this. I like you reporting on the reporters. I think this is great. This is like,
0: well, yeah, hey.
3: This is great.
0: We got to keep it interesting, right? When he says, like, hey, Nick Osen lets it slip, hey, they missed on a bunch of dudes, but they converted this in-state Wisconsin linebacker. A lot of guys are going to miss that, right? For me, it's like, oh, are they really on fire, right? We're on fire. We're getting all these low three-star recruits to commit. We're getting them to sign the contracts early, but our average player rating is like, I don't know, bottom of the barrel in the Big Ten. And I think we're eighth in the Big Ten right now in terms of total class. And you just told us that they missed on a bunch of their primary guys. Are they on fire? Like, that's my question.
3: I like you reporting on the reporters. I like that. I like that a lot, actually. That's nice.
0: New job title.
3: You're like a First Amendment auditor, except that you're a reporter auditor.
0: I mean, to be fair, this is what Bill does all day. This. Like, hey, let's listen to this question from this reporter, and let's listen to the response, and then we'll talk about it. So, you know.
3: This is going to be a new thing, reporting on the reporters. I like this a lot, actually.
0: It's kind of what sport, we can come up with a stack rank, like who's the Mount Rushmore currently of the Badger beat. Nick Osen's definitely on there, Jesse Temple. I don't know if Zach Hoffman qualifies as beat.
3: No, he's there for Wisconsin for everything. Yeah, he's there.
0: I don't want to trigger Z, but Reed Magnum's making an appearance more and more often, right? Like, you can get him out there.
3: Hey, he's easily triggered. Hey, real quick, though, I chuckled at this yesterday, and I gave it a like, because I'm in full agreement with this. Someone had said Joe Barry, who was with the Dolphins, obviously, he survived a whole new hiring cycle. Like, Jeff Hafley wanted Joe Barry on his team, coaching.
0: Yes.
3: I saw this, that Joe Barry wouldn't have let 21-3 happen, and then there's a clip of Joe Barry talking about, like, essentially, like, I can play it, I guess. Here, can I play it, Vagabond, while you're on?
0: Yeah, okay.
3: This is Joe Barry talking about his rookie linebacker, Jacob Rodriguez. It's just a minute here. Let's go ahead and play.
4: You know, the thing about the draft, and I've in our conversations before, we've had talks that, you know, in the draft, you do all this prep, you do all this vetting, and very rarely does it work out where you get the guy that you really covet. And
3: by the way, just sweating profusely.
4: Number one ranked guy,
3: Miami.
4: We coveted the hell out of him. Now, we had other needs and things, and also, quite frankly, I personally didn't think that he'd be there when we were drafting with the 43rd pick. What I'm getting at, as a coach, to get a guy that you really like, to get a guy that you covet, to get a guy that you have ranked on.

0: list as the number one guy, it's pretty exciting. So for all the reasons, he's a great kid. He's a great player. He's a great husband. He's a great teammate.
1: Great husband.
0: He's been productive as hell in his entire college career, both in tackles and taking.
1: Well, I mean, that's just Joe Barry glowing about his new linebacker. And then someone had tweeted this out. Joe Barry wouldn't have let 21-3 happen. What's truly telling about this clip is he mentions the rookie being a great husband. That Joe Barry is a high-character guy who attracts high-character players. An elite coach snubbed by the Packers. And you found this sweet vagabond. You said the Joe Barry fan club continues to grow.
2: I didn't find the tweet. About 10 people sent it to me. And they said, oh, my God, there's another one. Right? And, like, you listen to that clip and you talk about the character aspect. And, look, if you're a dude like Tim in Sparta, right, and, like, you like, wholeheartedly sold your entire personality on, oh, my God, this defensive coordinator sucks. Devondre Campbell said he's bad, right? Devondre Campbell, the absolute nobody who came to the Packers, Joe Barry turned him into an all-pro,
1: yep.
2: Left the Packers to go to the 49ers, and then freaked out mid-game and retired. Yep. And I think he's, like,
1: He did that again, like, the next year.
2: Well, yeah, and then he's done, and I think he's been arrested for battery since, and if you look at what his comments are, certainly never a guy that you'd want your daughter to date, right? Like, that guy is just off the absolute rails. And you're a guy in Tim in Sparta, and when that was all going down, Tim was like, hey, look, Devondre Campbell doesn't like Joe Barry. And then you hear this about, like, you know, how Joe Barry's talking about the culture and the actual, you know, the type of guys you want in your locker room. And I remember all of Packer Nation on Twitter dunking on me for saying, hey, guys, maybe Devondre Campbell's the problem. And maybe the standard and, you know, the players didn't like this coach who's trying to hold them to a standard that if we talked about the standard and what we're trying to hold everybody to, you know, everybody would agree. But not dudes like Tim and Sparta, man, they just saw Devondre Campbell. He's a player, man. That's the guy that everybody wanted to jump behind instead of Joe Barry. Grant did message me on Twitter on the side and said, Twitter literally got Joe Barry fired. Like, Badger or, like, Packer fans with their pitches, you know. Well,
1: Twitter does a lot of things. I mean, Twitter can melt minds, you know. It's like you can warp people's perspective of reality. Like, what's true and what's not. Look at that woman who was the CEO that apparently had this guy be her, like, sex slave. And if he wouldn't do this, he wouldn't get a promotion. Remember that? Remember seeing that, like, 2 weeks ago?
2: Yeah.
1: All of that, like, was made up.
2: None of that was true. President.
1: None of that was true. It was all fake, made-up Twitter stuff. And people just ran with it because they saw it. They thought it was true. Just like Joe Barry, I guess.
2: Yeah.
1: I never thought I'd compare a being a sex slave to the CEO to Joe Barry, but, you know, here we are.
2: Well, hey, a man can dream.
1: Of what?
2: I don't know. Ask Mike.
1: I don't know.
2: Ask Mike about his experiences. I don't know. Maybe he's got some.
1: He hasn't called in a long time. I think he might be in the gulags. Anyway, we love you, Vagabond. Much love, buddy.
2: All right.
1: Line two. Good morning. Who do we got?
3: I'm Seth in Columbus.
1: Hey, Seth, what's going on, man? What's happening?
3: You know, I don't need to hear that my mom needs a piece of skin removed because she had skin cancer. You know, I don't want to know that he's got to get his hip replaced or he can't walk again. You know, I don't need family at Thanksgiving. We have to kneel down to the NFL.
1: Thank you, Seth. You get it. Ian Rappaport says, you know who's always been there for you? The NFL. Now buy our merchandise. Buy our merchandise. Turn the TV on and just relax, baby. Don't disregard your family. We don't need them. You need Uncle Raj in the NFL.
3: Uncle Raj is going to take care of everything.
1: Exactly. He's here to soothe you.
3: Not your real uncle. You don't need your real uncles at Thanksgiving. You need Uncle Raj.
1: No, you need Uncle Raj sitting you down on the couch. Go get a beer. You watch the NFL, all right?
3: but really, I think that they've gone way too far here. Now we're doing Wednesday, and they've, you know, obviously done Thursday for a long time. Can we just go back to college football Saturday, NFL on Sunday, Monday? I like that a lot better than, I mean, what did they expect the Packers to play on a Sunday and then already on a Wednesday? Or do you think their bye week will be
1: either? I assume it'll be a bye week. They'll either play the Thursday before or it'll be a bye week. One or the other. It has to be. There's no way you can play
3: Sunday. I thought that too, but there's no way they're going to make them play Sunday and turn around on Wednesday.
1: Hey, but if they did, we'd watch anyways because Uncle Raj is always there for us.
3: That's true. We must kneel to the altar.
1: I'm glad you get it, Seth. I'm glad you get it. Thank you. All right, brother. Anything else, man?
3: No, that's it.
1: Much love, Seth. Thanks for calling back. See you, buddy.
3: Yep, have a good one.
1: See you, man. In case you're wondering what Seth and I are talking about right there, Uncle Raj, he's always been there for you. The NFL has always been there for you. You know who hasn't? Your family. They don't want to hear about your day. They're not there for you every Sunday, Monday, Thursday, some Saturdays, and now some Wednesdays. The NFL will always be there for you. Listen, the days that they are there for you, Sunday, Monday, then it came to be Thursday, and we get some Friday too, Saturday, and now Thanksgiving Eve, Wednesday. The only day that the NFL's not there for you right now is a Tuesday, but hopefully we can get an app to put a game on there for you to buy, obviously, and then watch. Because Ian Rappaport, as Seth was just talking and I was talking about, Ian Rappaport, a shill, a mouthpiece for the NFL, says, forget your family. You don't need them. You need us, Uncle Raj and the NFL.
4: And, like, if you think about it, what else are we doing? I mean, there's family around, but, like, you know, wouldn't you rather, I'm not saying me, other people, wouldn't you rather just watch football than talk to family? Family is great, but football is also great. And I think what the NFL has really done, Judy, and you explained it perfectly well, is show us that if there is a standalone game in a window where our options are sit and chill or be at a bar with your high school sweetheart or watch football, you are going to choose watch football. And so really what the NFL has done is create an entire landscape of holiday football games from Wednesday, many three this year, Thursday on Thanksgiving, obviously have the Black Friday game on Friday, and then all of the Sunday games. It is everything I could ever want out of a holiday, which really, if we're being honest, is just football. So there you go. Good job, NFL. I am here for all this.
1: So there you go. The NFL will always be there for you. Your family is finite. The NFL, infinite. We'll come right back.

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1: Morning, Ebo.
0: My only regret today is I didn't have something stinkier to microwave in the fridge. Instead, I had goodles, which are protein noodles, and some chicken bites.
1: I heard one of your impassioned listeners this morning. I was out on my morning walk.
0: Oh, who was it?
1: I don't know. But I was out on my walk, and someone in like a roofing truck or a landscape.
0: Oh, someone's listening.
1: Yeah. I had walked past a stop sign, and I hear a honk. And I turn around, look back towards the intersection. He says, stop sign. He goes, Grant Bills!
0: Nice.
1: Wave. He's like, listen to Ebo right now.
0: Grant Bills. I love that.
1: We got one.
0: I love that. My favorite interaction lately when I was at Woodman's and I was, we do the self-checkout. Because sometimes you got to ring up some organic stuff. It's not organic. So Jen's doing the...
1: You're a bad guy. So,
0: listen, I'm doing someone's job, man, okay? If anything, you should get a discount. If you go to the self-checkout, you should get a discount. You're doing someone's job. You're saving the company money. So maybe the bananas that are organic were ranked up as non-organic.
1: Yeah. I mean, that's a difference of 70 cents. I don't like that they don't let you use cash at the self-checkout anymore. As a hardworking musician that makes cash in my spare time.
0: So what I was saying was bagging the groceries as Jen was shooting them down the belt, And the guy next to me was doing the same. His wife was up. He looked at me and I looked at him. He goes, you're that guy, right? He goes, hey, you're that guy. I go, what do you mean? You're that guy.
1: Jesus.
0: Radio. I'm like, yeah, I have a radio show. He's like, oh, I know. I'm like, nice to meet you, man.
1: Could have just used my name. You clearly know it.
0: You're that guy.
1: I've only been recognized at Woodman's once, and I was in the cookie and cracker aisle with normal Oreos in one hand and golden in the other, and I was just very clearly deciding. Like, I was literally weighing the two choices. I've never looked like more of a six-year-old in my life. This guy comes up to me.
0: Remember when that douchebag, what was his name, Travis Wilson, was, like, getting on us for Wanakee parents calling in and being mad, and he was being a total dong piece about everything?
1: He was mad at you for allowing your callers to speak their mind, basically.
0: Yeah. He wants to censor free speech. That guy does. I'll tell you that. He's like, high school coaches never call into the show. I'm like, thank you. I don't want to talk high school. Thank you.
1: Yeah.
0: Like, you're doing me a favor. I was at Home Depot looking at, I had to replace some of my fence. Some guy comes up to me. He's like, I think that guy's having a douche too. And I'm like, what?
1: That's how he started.
0: Yeah. I'm like, excuse me? He goes, yeah, I saw that clip about, Wanakee and that high school reporter. Where does he get off? Like, thank you. And then I'm like, which size fence should I buy?
1: By the way, my name's Ebo. Nice to meet you.
0: He's like, where does he get off? I'm like, thank you. Thank you. I agree.
1: Where does he get off? Well, yeah. Easy.
0: Let's just go to the phones. Line 4. Good morning.
1: Let's talk to Darnell.
2: Hey, I've only been recognized one time in my life outside of, where I live and breathe and work and whatnot. So. Like, oh, you were Darnell, aren't you? And I was like, yep, that's me. Just kidding. That's never happened because that's not normal.
0: It happens a lot more.
2: People aren't supposed to recognize you by your radio personality outside of the radio.
0: Well, I also was in a lot of cheese commercials, too, for Ellenbox. That also was a big recognizer.
1: Yeah, that's true.
2: That's fair.
1: Darnell,
2: that's
1: maybe fair. Because you're a father. People don't want to approach you when you're with your kid. They don't want,
0: Yeah. Maybe that's it.
2: What, you want to hear something crazy?
0: Yes, always.
2: So we had a softball game last night, right?
1: Yep,
2: yeah, basketball game last night. Anyways, we're down 6-1. It's kind of a rough game. And we do this whole thing. We come back. We're leading 7-6, right? Mm-hmm. Big inning.
0: You're
2: big
0: up to bat.
2: Sixth inning.
0: You're up to bat?
2: I was not. No, I was not up to bat. We were back out of the field. Oh. And we had a one-run lead. And our right fielder fumbles the ball, kicks it a couple times, and they end up getting a grand slam because our right fielder could not handle the ball.
0: Did you?
2: And I just about, gosh.
0: Did you old yeller him?
2: I mean, it crossed my mind. I was like, I was driving home after that, and I was just like, listening to the Brewers piss away their game at the same time.
1: Not good.
2: And I was just like, there are several light poles on the way home that I could wrap myself around here.
0: No, you don't want to do that. You want to cut the brake lines of the guy that messed it up for you.
2: So I need to cut the brake lines of Abner Uribe and some random dude on my softball team. All right.
0: Well, man, Uribe, we just boo. Booing works. Ask Trevor Miguel. We just boo. The guy that messed it up for you, that's a different story. Maybe we start with sugar in the gas tank.
1: Jackass.
2: I'm sitting there like, dude, what are you doing? Stop kicking the ball. Pick up the ball.
1: He Trent Grishamed it.
2: Oh, my God.
0: I saw the Mets first baseman do something like that, too.
1: Uh-huh.
0: Yeah.
2: It felt like a cartoon, honestly. I was like watching it happen in slow motion. I'm like, oh my God. Get it together, sir.
1: Sorry,
2: Darnell. It's all in fun, and we're having fun.
0: Yeah,
2: it's
0: we don't want
2: fun.
0: Any brake lines cut or sugar in the gas tank. We don't want that.
2: You guys know the Family Guy episode where Peter takes Lois golfing, and she's like, he hits it in the water. She's like, oh, you made it in the water. Should I aim for the water, too? And he's like, he throws his clubs. He's like, hey, look, your clubs went further than the ball. And he's like, this is fun. We're having fun.
0: Yes. Hey, Darnell.
2: That's how I felt last night.
0: Darnell, last thing for you, speaking of fun, with all this UFO files being released, as a man with a higher calling, what do we think of all this?
2: Distraction? You mean?
1: What is the clergy's stance on this? I believe is Evo's question.
0: Yeah, that's a man of the cloth.
2: There's no clergy stance on fake UFO files. Come on. They don't want you to look at the real thing, whatever the real thing actually is. Let's not talk about gas prices being $4.70 in Madison. Now let's talk about aliens in the 40s. Like, stop it. I don't care.
1: What's the Dow at?
0: I literally don't care. 20 years ago, I would have been like amped up.
1: Aliens missed their window.
0: Yeah, and now I'm just like, hey, don't care. I think it's fake anyways.
1: They could land
0: Seems
1: on
0: fake.
1: Bascom Hill. I would not give an F.
0: I mean, maybe it's fake. Maybe it's not. It doesn't get me going anymore.
2: People forget that like 10 years ago, we as a society rushed Area 51, okay? No one cares.
0: Wait, what was that?
2: Anymore.
0: What was the run called? The sort of an end, the anime, the Noguri?
2: Or yeah, the Naruto run.
0: Noguri's a sushi.
2: we did that as a society, and now this is where we're at. And we get UFO files released. No one gives a flying crap. Because we could barely afford to drive to work now. It's like, give me a break, man.
0: Book of Enoch next time, all right? Please. We love you, Darnell.
2: Yeah, have a good one.
0: See you. I want to play this really quick. Not Flock of Seagulls. I'll do that.
1: Yes.
0: The Packers tweeted this out 23 minutes ago. You think a depressed person could make this?
3: Check this video out, bro. I've been working on it for a long time. I think you're going to like it.
4: Come on, let me see.
0: Jaden Reed Why? And Christian Watson. Jaden Reed presents Requiem for a
3: Ooh,
0: Thursday.
3: It's tough.
0: And it's a claymation video. Oh.
3: You pause it? Hold on. Let me run that back one more time. All right, come on.
0: This is the start of the video. It's a claymation video, and it says Requiem for a Thursday. Then it cuts to... Am I missing
3: that
0: a reference?
3: That was it.
1: Oh, Parks and Rec. I can't see it, but if you've never seen Parks and Rec, then yeah, it's a
0: No,
1: Parks
0: I have
1: and
0: seen
1: reference.
0: Parks. It's scheduled release day. I have seen Parks and Rec, but I didn't really... I guess it's been a while, I
1: when,
0: guess.
1: When Ben thinks he's made this masterpiece, and then he presses play and realizes that he made like 2 seconds of something.
0: Oh, okay, that's what that is.
1: Then. I don't need my team making content.
0: Just give me
1: my team making content.
0: Just give me the schedule.
1: I don't need my team making content.
0: Just give me the schedule.
1: I don't need my banks and my grocery stores making content.
0: Just give me the schedule. Give me my money. All right, Grant. We're woefully late.
1: Is Christian Yelich gonna be back in the lineup today?
0: You get a little back soreness, a little tightness.
1: Take a rehab assignment, you dick.
0: We'll be right back.
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6: Well, Abner Uribe would give up a three-run shot in the top of the ninth as the Brewers would fall to the Padres 3-1 at American Family Field, snapping their five-game win streak. Manager Pat Murphy reacts to the loss.
7: You know, you have to swallow it. That's part of it. You're going to have three or four of these every year. We got some great performances tonight. We faced a really good pitcher, left some guys on base, but still a lot of really good performances. And then Nesorowski was really, really good. Ashby was really, really good, and Abner, you know, walked a guy and made a bad pitch.
6: The game also saw starting pitcher Jacob Mazurowski strike out 10 batters over 7 innings of work while allowing just 4 hits and walking none. The Brewers still sit second in the NL Central at 23-17, 2.5 games behind the Cubs for first place, and will take on the Padres again this afternoon for the rubber match, first pitch at 12:40. Turning to the Packers, tonight at 7 o'clock, the NFL will release the schedule for all 32 teams, but some dates have been announced, like the Packers will go to Los Angeles to play the Rams the night before Thanksgiving in Week 12, and Netflix will broadcast the primetime matchup.
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6: The Big Ten has unveiled Wisconsin basketball's conference home and away opponents. UW will play Minnesota, Illinois, and Iowa twice. And the Badgers will face 5 ranked opponents from the final AP Top 25 at the Kohl Center. And finally, the University of Wisconsin is on the search for their next athletic director, with Chris McIntosh's replacement expected to begin work this summer. For the Wisconsin Sports Zone Network, I'm Ebo.
8: Thank you very much. Good to be here today. Amped up today. Bill Michaels Show, we are on the air. Got a lot of good stuff today. We are going to talk with Jesse Temple. Badgers have wrapped up their spring. We're going to talk with Jesse Temple. The triumphant return of one Burke Griffin from WFRV-TV in Green Bay. As he is going to be, he's back. He's back on the air. Good to hear. And he's going to join us. We're going to talk to Burke. As he sent me some x-rays. I think he sent Grant the x-rays, too. It's like, damn. Dude had some messed up bones, man. So he ended up taking some time off. He's back now. We're going to get his opinion on the Green Bay Packers, their offseason. And we do, I don't know who's doing it, but we got people following us over on Instagram already this morning, which is nice. It's nice. Good stuff. Thank you. You can hear it behind me. If you want to follow us on Instagram, The Bill Michaels Show. The Bill Michaels Show over on Instagram. So there you go. Brewers lose a heartbreaker last night. However, the painful part of it is the Brewers lost a heartbreaker. They had that. Uribe came in. You give up a walk as a closer, it's just automatically almost kills you, you know? And then he gives it the three-run bomb. And the next thing you know, you're kind of struggling, and the game kind of slips away. And it was a brilliant performance by Mizorowski last night. Brilliant. A little bit wild in the beginning. He had two innings in back-to-back, in which he threw 46 pitches. After that, settled down. All good. However, this happened. I think I beat again. I take a lot of pleasure in that. I do. Cubs got beat last night. Brewers didn't lose any ground. So there you go. So that's good stuff, too. Welcome into the program today. Up early, good stuff. I'm excited for the day. I'm excited for tonight for so many reasons, which I'm anticipating a fun evening as the Packers schedule will be released. The entire NFL schedule is going to be released for that matter. But I'm excited for that. We do know the Packers are going to play on Thanksgiving Eve out at SoFi. And then the benefit. We get to we eat that night. Eat and drink like we're at the bars, right? They're out in SoFi. We're eating and drinking at the bars. We're getting ready for a family day the next day. So that means we're pounding down liquor, right? Or we're just, I got to spend time with the family. Oh, my God. You know, boom. You wake up a little bit hungover. And you wait a minute. There's some turkey cooking. Your mouth starts to water and you're thinking, man, what a good day. Okay, now you plan your day. What am I going to do? What are you going to do? You're going to watch the Bears and the Lions beat up on one another. That's a banner day. I don't care what it is. That's in less than 24 hours. You get Packers football at SoFi and Bears and Lions. I'm liking it. I'm enjoying that. I really am. When they dropped that today, I was like, that's a matchup I'm waking up to see. I'm excited. Ladies and gentlemen, if you want to call us and chime in on today's program, do it 877-867-1670. 877-867-1670. 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The graphics teams they've been at work, which is nice. Love our graphic artists. They said, hey, Bill, we got to jazz it up a little bit. We're going to start doing some things for us. Okay, let's do that. Let's do it. And they're doing it. Text us 608-321-1670. 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Our television show, 8 o'clock Central Time, Saturday night, right there in Milwaukee on My24 TV. As you just heard, right behind me, you've got the Instagram counter, which rises, and we hope to put that thing now over 5,000. We're trying to climb to 5,000. I'll tell you why that's important, okay, coming up here in a minute. But we're trying to climb over 5,000. So if you can get there and you haven't followed us yet, please do so. And you'll see the counter, hear the counter, all that kind of stuff. Move. That is the Bill Michaels Show. Same thing on Facebook, same thing on TikTok. We're on the Twitch app, the Kick app, the LinkedIn app as well. There you go. So all of that now done. Grant Bills, how the hell you doing today?
4: I'm doing good. I woke up this morning frustrated. You know how the day after a Packers loss, you just wake up and the first thing you think of is like, oh, yeah, they lost yesterday. And you're just kind of upset. I feel that way about the Brewers. Last night sucked. Probably the most frustrating regular season loss since McGill blew it on Euchre Day. And then maybe the time that he blew it to the Diamondbacks. I have some advice for the Brewers today, Bill. I've been thinking a lot about how Mizorowski cramped up and had to leave the game earlier than he wanted.
8: Right.
4: So I stopped at Quick Trip this morning, our friends at Quick Trip. And look at this. This was less than $1.50.
8: Nice.
4: This bunch of four bananas.
8: Four bananas.
4: And if you eat some of these will actually prevent you. It's magical. It's amazing. They'll actually prevent you from cramping.
8: There you go.
4: So I don't know what they're doing in Milwaukee with Mizorowski if he's just drinking Mountain Dew and playing with Pokemon cards all the time. But I'm going to crack these during the show just to make sure I don't cramp up around
8: 1:15. Just in honor of the Miz. Yeah. You don't want to be in the final inning. The home stretch, and the next thing you know, you have to go down with a cramp.
4: It's just such a child. What do you mean you're cramping? Drink water, you jackass. Eat a banana. Electrolytes. It's a billion-dollar sports league. Now, he was great, so I'm poking fun a little bit. It wasn't his fault that they lost, but just How many times is it going to happen this year? Bananas. These are so cheap at Quick Trip. They're all over the Milwaukee area out by the ballpark. Just send a trainer out and go get them a big bag of these.
8: It's all you need. Life is nothing more than getting yourself a banana. That's it. That's all there is to it. Take the advice from Grant Bills. That's it. That's all I think about every day is where can I get my banana? That's it. Two things. One is I took a lot of pride and I immediately started scrolling and I went, okay, the Cubs lost. I'm good with that. I'm good with that. No problem. The second thing is that why is Chirio getting thrown out at second base, tagging up on a fly ball to center field? It didn't make sense to me. Great piece of running, by the way, by our guy Sal Frelick. In that inning in which they could have had the force out at third, instead he stopped. They chased him, threw the ball to second. Didn't matter. Couldn't get the double play. He makes it to third, ends up scoring after that on the fielder's choice. Fantastic piece of running. It's that little thing that turned that thing into a run. They just literally manufactured a run right there. So that was fantastic. But, yeah, that was it. I got two things this morning. Thank you very, very much, Wisconsin family. I always have the cross on. It's just under my shirt usually. I've got this one. I got a gold one, and I got a couple others. So I wear most of this stuff usually under my shirt. Today I just happened to fall off outside when I threw my hoodie on. Two things. One is the Instagram thing, which is grown, and we appreciate that. And if you've been following me between Game Day Men's Health and the fact that I started working out again and everything and was losing weight and wanting to look better for the beach, now I'm doing it in an effort just to kind of keep fit and to get more fit and everything. I got noticed as, and I'm not touting myself here, okay, just so you know, but I got noticed by a company in Wisconsin when I posted about the fitness and weight loss stuff. And so they got a hold of me. And they said, hey, we'd be interested in talking to you. So I did a Zoom call with them yesterday, and I'm like, I'm waiting for the catch, right? Like, what is the catch? What is going to be the catch? And so I'm just like, I don't know what this is going to cost. Because I get this all the time. People that want me to come on a podcast, and they want your bank account number so they can put money in your account and all that kind of stuff. So whatever. So there is no catch. And I found out he used to be a writer with the Journal Sentinel. He started this fitness online site. It's a coaching site and a nutrition site. And so finally, at the end of this conversation, I said, you know, hey, why me? And he said, and I quote, because I watch you and Grant, and you and Grant, in the realm of men and sports figures in the state of Wisconsin, are the two biggest influencers in the state. How about that? How about that? So I was like, well, thank you very much. He watches the program. Anyway, long story short, it's a company. They do online coaching, online nutrition, and all that kind of stuff. And then they teach you after you lose weight and you work out and everything, how to kind of keep yourself fit, how to kind of keep the weight off over a period of time. They do a lot of different things in support of you. And they wanted me to do the program and to basically post about it. And I said, look, I'll try it, but I won't post about things until I'm sure that things work for me. That's the way I am. And they completely understand. So I'm going to start doing some stuff with this fitness company. So between that and the stuff that I'm doing with Game Day Men's Health, I'm going to go from carrying a half barrel to maybe a two-pack. Look out. I can finally start to see the little acorn that grew into the mighty oak. How we're looking. So, you know. You just got that as you ate your banana.
4: I was going to say, you can't make that joke as I'm eating a banana, dude. I'm not going to cramp, though. I can tell you that much.
8: I love it. I was watching you eat your banana, and I'm like, okay, I'm going to say this right now. It's fantastic. Oh, God. So that's where we're at today. So Brewers lose last night. Cubs lose last night. Brewers don't lose any ground. Brewers back at it today. What is it, 12:40 is first pitch, if I'm not mistaken?
4: I believe so, today? And I'm getting reports that the roof might even be open. I believe.
8: Supposed to be like 60, close to 70 out here at the house. But more near American Family Field, it's going to be cooler, like in the low 60s to upper 50s.
4: Open the
8: because
4: roof.
8: Of that lake breeze. We live next to a giant ice cube, which just sucks. But regardless, the roof's open. I'm all for it. All for it today. I'm good with that. So they got the 12:40. Then they go and visit the Twins. They got a three-game set against the Twins, and then next Monday, Tuesday, and Wednesday, sit down, take both hands, wrap them under your ass, grab yourself, and hang on as they go into Chicago and play the Cubs for the first time this year. Could they come out of Chicago with a division lead? I'm holding my breath. I can't wait. Can't wait. What do you got going on this weekend, by the way?
4: Not a whole lot. I'm actually going, we're doing some hiking up kind of around Green Bay. I'm going to do a little fishing, and then I'm going to hit a state park or two as well. I don't know if you've ever been to High Cliff State Park. I think it's on the east side of Winnebago.
8: Yeah.
4: Adventuring up there on the Fox Valley a little bit. Not staying overnight, though, because, oh, my God, the Luke Combs price surge up there in the Fox Valley.
8: Oh, I know.
4: If you can get a hotel room, it's $600 or $700. So not staying overnight, just doing a day trip up there, doing some outside stuff. And hopefully just relaxing, getting a couple nice, relaxing, stress-free Brewers games. Let's just go to Minnesota, win two of three, and then, you know, get in the bunker starting Monday night, because that Brewers-Cubs series is going to have me pulling my hair out. So hopefully that's how this weekend goes down.
8: Yeah, I can't wait for the Brewers-Cubs series. I hope the Brewers need to take care of business today, get the series win, because you were so close last night to getting the series win. You got to come back today. You got to bounce back today and get it. No Yelich yesterday. He was a little bit sore. Was that a little concerning when they talked about that? Because they said during the broadcast, Yelich did not play in that game because after coming back the day before, the back was sore. And I was like, oh, God, don't tell me that. I mean, I get it. You haven't used those muscles in a while. You know, you want to be sure. You know, you want to take him very slowly, reintroduce him very gingerly back. But anytime I hear, you know, back issues or soreness, I'm always my eyebrows raise. I always weren't nervous about that. So that was something they said during the broadcast last night. So hopefully he's back today and he's okay. Gets ready for the weekend series. And then in addition to that, you've got you know, that series with the Twins. But I can this weekend, I can't disclose where I'm going yet, because we're going to an event. We've been invited to, Kristen and I. And I don't want to say anything because I never know who's listening. But we've got a surprise event so that we got to go to. So that's what I'm doing. We're taking a little bit of a drive. So that's
4: you're
8: completely
4: taking
8: anti-
4: taking a drive?
8: Taking a drive, yeah. It's a one tank trip.
4: Okay.
8: But it's a very anticlimactic announcement. You know, it's like, oh, okay, this is what I'm doing, you know. So anyway, that being said, what else we have? Oh, by the way, the rumor is, via Netflix, Packers-Bears Christmas Day. You happy about that?
4: No. You probably want more. No, I am not.
8: I'm not either. For a long time, I'm sorry to interrupt you. I'm going to say this real quick. For a long time, every now and then, you would get a game on Thanksgiving. Going back to 1999, working with the Packers all the way through. You'd get every rotational 3 to 5 years, you'd get a Packers-Lions game on Thanksgiving. So you'd work some Thanksgivings. Then when the calendar would fall, you could work a Christmas Eve or a Christmas Day or a New Year's Eve or New Year's Day. But usually it was not that often. But now we are going to be in Chicago Christmas Eve and Christmas Day. I'm not happy about that. Not happy about it.
4: Chicago, Christmas time with the lights and the snow? Come on. Very scenic, picturesque.
8: Yeah. Everybody under the tree is a Kevlar vest and a Glock. Just not happy about that. There's a lot of places I would love to spend Christmas. Chicago's not one of them. Just saying. You know what? Put a big red ribbon around Lambeau Field. Happy to drive there in the morning. You get up. You can see the tree. Open up a gift. Kiss the family goodbye. Off to Lambeau you go. Waking up in Chicago, somebody shot up the Bean. The Miracle Mile over there has got gunplay the night before. Then you got to drive down to that giant toilet seat in that craptastic stadium they have, which we don't know where it's going to end up. It's going to be in Hammond, Indiana. It's going to be over in Iowa. It's going to be over in Arlington. It's going to be over there in Rockford, Illinois. Who the hell knows? And you got to go see the Chicago Bears. That's a nut kick right there. I mean, everybody at home is going to enjoy it, but yeah, that's not going to be a happy time. So anyway, but it is what it is. is where we're going to be. So at least that's the rumor right now. We'll have to make some game day decisions on that one. I've been going down to Chicago now for 27 years. And this might be the first year that I go, you know what? I might not go to this one. I might stay home. Very good possibility. So anyway, who's doing it? By the way, speaking of that, and I don't mean to get too deep into the weirdness of the beginning of the show, my friends. But who is going to be the producer for the postgame show this year? Is it Kate?
4: I have no idea. 6 months out or four months out or however okay. that is.
8: Just kind of checking. Because we don't have intern Austin anymore, right?
4: I don't know. His ass is graduating. I don't know what he's going to do.
8: Which, by the way, I got a long email about him yesterday. We were talking about Kate and wanting to know if Kate was okay. I mean, I haven't heard from her since she left the golf course. And she was a little bit inebriated, we'll say.
4: Yeah, she was here yesterday. She was doing traffic.
8: Was she? Okay, because we played the traffic thing yesterday of her doing traffic and sounding like she was a little rough, right? Somebody sent me an email and says, hey, I just want to check. The last I saw was a picture of intern Austin face down on your carpet at Christmas Eve. Has he recovered yet? And so I said, you know what? I don't think I've seen him since. So is intern Austin alive? Is he okay? Did anything ever come of this? Is he still in rehab?
4: He applied himself to his studies very well this last semester is what I've
8: heard. Okay, good, good. Just checking because I have not heard. So, I thought it just made me laugh. That was a great email. And I just thought, no, I just, you know, not happening. Terry in Green Bay says, hell no. Christmas is for family, not distractions. Yeah. It is what it is. Now, you're not a fan of the. I want to go back to you because you started to talk and I cut you off and I apologize for that. So you are not a fan of the Christmas Day Packers matchup, right?
4: I don't need my team playing on Christmas. I can do it Thanksgiving every once in a while. I just don't want to have to worry about my team playing on Christmas, especially right. A stressful game. And it's on Netflix, which is just such a pain in the ass. Great, right. Everyone has Netflix. Okay, then come to my house and log in for me because I'm not doing that argument with my mom and my sister. And my sister's got the remote and my dad's in the other room saying, is this the password? And then my mom's going, what? And it's just like, I want to avoid all of that. So that's my complaint.
8: Right.
4: My family loves each other very much. I just know that's how it's going to go. Just so we're clear.
8: Yeah, I don't know what to make of it. Because Christmas Day has been, now, here's the thing. If you have family on Christmas Eve and Christmas Day is open, then this is what you do. You find the bar that's open on Christmas Day and you celebrate with everybody else that's family in green and gold. That the best present you could get is to buy a round of beers or share some shots on a Packers score. You know, that'd be fantastic. That'd be the way to go. But if your family doesn't come over till Christmas Day, then my suggestion would be to put the game on in every room in the house. And as people are opening presents going, oh, that's great. Oh, wow, what'd you get? Socks? Okay, who scored? And that's where I'd be at. So I get it. But it looks like we're going to be working on Christmas Day. So anyway, I don't know where else to go with this. Brewers lose last night. Cubs did as well. So feel good about that. Brewers back at it today. 12:40 is the start time. 12:40 down at American Family Field. And I want to remind you to download the app. I keep forgetting that on days that the Brewers play. Download the app. You know why? Because you can still listen to us and still watch the Brewers or whatever affiliate breaks off to go to the Brewers. You still got us. You can still pay attention to us. Kyle Harrison goes for the Brewers today. 3-1, 2.41 ERA. Canning, who is 0-1 with a 6.75 ERA today, throws for the Padres. Brewers back at home trying to get the rubber match in the three-game series against the Padres. You've got Cincinnati hosting the Nationals. That comes up in about an hour and a half back at Great American Ballpark. The Pirates are hosting the Rockies today. You've got also St. Louis on the road. They're taking on the Cardinals later on this afternoon. And the Cubs, later on tonight, they are in Atlanta taking on the Braves. And the Cubs now have somewhat of a losing streak that they are involved in. And we are not crying one tear for them by any stretch of the imagination. The Brewers are still two and a half games back, but the Cubs have now lost four straight. By the way, every team in the National League Central lost yesterday. Every single team. Cincinnati has lost two straight. They're now 2-8 in their last 10 ball games, and their pitching is an absolute mess. A mess. So they have fallen, free fallen through all of this. All right, let's do this. We're going to go ahead and take a quick break. We're going to come back. We got a lot to get to. Jesse Temple coming up in about a half an hour. We'll talk with him about the Badgers and the end of spring practice. And we got a whole lot more to get to. Burke Griffin later on today as well. Going to get your calls, going to get your emails, get your thoughts, all that kind of good stuff. Stay tuned. We got a whole lot more of the Bill Michaels Show coming up right after this.
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0: The man, Pat Murphy, after the game last night. Brewers, a heartbreaker. Three-run bomb, top of the ninth, cost them. 3-1, they lose. 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And you can still pay attention to the Bill Michaels Show. You can watch it. You can listen to it. All that kind of good stuff. If you want to email the program, thebillmichaels@gmail.com. Very nice note from Art, who started following on Instagram. He said, great content. As a Packers fan, watching you every day down here in Florida, I appreciate all the hometown feels. Retiree after 47 years with the Department of Public Works in Green Bay. Pleasure to hear you. Great to have Packers talk in Florida. Good stuff. I appreciate it. Thanks for following us on Instagram, too. Thanks so much. 877-867-1670, 877-867-1670. So if you want to give us a shout, please feel free. Go ahead and do so. Steven Richfield says, Bill with the Packers over on the text line. You want to text us 608-321-1670. So Bill with the Packers playing at SoFi on Whiskey Wednesday and the Lions and Bears on Bird Day. It's going to be a great holiday season. Out of the 920 says, hey, Grant, is that a banana in your pocket? Are you happy to see me? Oh, Terry in Green Bay. All I heard today was people complaining about your rebate. Jeez. Arnold should trade maybe a couple of their prospects for Mason Miller. Best relief pitcher in baseball. I'm not complaining about your rebate. We had a bad game. Who cares? You know, who cares?
1: I mean, he's just not as good. He's just not as good as he has. He's pitched too much the last couple years. So I think their three best relievers right now are Chad Patrick, Aaron Ashby, Shane Drouin. So I would just reorder the whole bullpen. I would reorder. Uribe and McGill can be like your sixth, seventh inning guys. Uribe is not your best pitcher right now. The stuff downgrade that you had going from Miz and Ashby to Uribe, the Padres hitters probably felt like, thank God. Like, Uribe just doesn't have the stuff that those other two guys had last night. He's not as good.
0: Yeah, it was just a shame. And it wasn't like he powered one out of the ballpark. It was an opposite field shot. He got one low and away, went with it, and just happened to connect. It wasn't a terrible pitch either, you know, but oh well. Aaron writes, and I love this. This is the best type of advertisement. He said, hey, Bill, my dad and I went to the Brewers game last night. But before the game, I took my dad to Stenny's. His first time there. We both got the smash burger and a beer. Multiple times throughout the evening, he referenced back to how great the burger was. He's not a real big on going out fan, but he told me he wants to go back there soon. He said the food was great. The service was fast. Another satisfied customer. People need to know when you talk about how good their food is, you're not just popping up and propping up a sponsor. It's all truly terrific. As for the game, the Miz was great. He deserves a better outcome. Uribe blowing the game was bad, but equally responsible for the loss with the lack of offense. The Brewers don't hit home runs, but as you see in the ninth inning last night, they sure come in handy from time to time. One more thing. I hate the day before Thanksgiving game, but I love the Christmas Day game against the Bears. I 100% understand with anybody in the media that would not like it. It sucks for that reason. From a pure fan standpoint, though, I think it's great. Aaron does not feel my pain. Not, and you know what? It's not even mine. It's every other media member. It's you know, the people that have to leave the night before that go down there with the team. You know, it's guys like Mike Clement and everything. So, but it is. It is what it is. It's what you sign up. You know it. You know it going into
1: it. It's not for the viewer. It's not like the Wednesday night before Thanksgiving is a uber convenient time to watch a football game. Like,
0: no,
1: we're traveling. I'm traveling. Yeah. I know what I'm going to be doing during that game. I'm going to be driving back to my parents' house. People are going to be flying or traveling or, you know, just getting in the night before at 8, 9 p.m. The game's going to be going. It's not, I don't know. I understand why there would be a market for an event or something to have on when people are at a bar that night. But I think for the majority of people, that's actually a really inconvenient time and day to have a football game.
0: Right.
1: Not for everybody, but I think for lots of folks.
0: I agree. I just. You said it once, and it keeps ringing in my ears. It doesn't matter. We love football. It can be an inconvenient time for us, but we still love football, and we'll pay attention to it because we do. You and I do it because we have to, but for the most part, the world will tune in. You know, and let's be honest. The Green Bay Packers are a draw. They get primetime slots.

0: lots because they're good, they're, you know, whatever you want to call it, and it just is what it is. Put it this way, if nobody cared about the Packers, it would be a really terrible thing, because that means the Packers aren't doing well. So I think the NFL is onto something by saying, hey, yeah, we can probably use a Green Bay Packers game here, not only to drive interest in ratings, but just in general. So anyway, I'm happy with it. I can't get enough football. I can't wait for football to start. 877-867-1670, 877-867-1670. Brian says, hey, gang, let's not poo-poo the Green Bay Packers. There's going to come a time when all they're going to be is noon every Sunday, and we're going to hate it. You know what that means, and he's right. When they go back to playing noon games every Sunday, they have become the Cleveland Browns of the NFL. And you're right. You don't want to be not in demand in some way, shape, or form. All right, let's do this. More of the Bill Michael Show coming up right after this. Stay tuned.
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16: I've said this forever, and the NFL fully has gone down this road now. I mean, they could play Browns Jets at 2 a.m. on a Tuesday night, and their ratings would be outstanding, Evo. I mean, it would be 10 times what an NBA playoff game is, or something like that. I mean, they get it, and boy, have they! Now, did you see that slate of Thanksgiving games? Yep. Then you're gonna have Lions Bears, I believe. You're gonna have Eagles Cowboys, and you're gonna, what is it at night? Was it Chiefs and Bills? Maybe?
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0: Welcome in, Bill Michaels Show. You know, that's Rob Reichel. He's going to be with us tomorrow on the program. Rob will be. This portion of our program, and I am looking forward to Tuesday night's bike night, is back. Depending on which area you want to go in, but if you want to go down to East Troy, Wisconsin, LD and the music and the bike night and everything at LD's Barbecue is all back. LD's Barbecue, serving the best meat that is slow smoked over 100% seasoned oak wood. Whether it's the ribs, which are fantastic, or the brisket, or the pulled pork, chicken, Main Street on East Troy, Wisconsin. And you still have an opportunity. I think they have like eight chances left to win the Harley Davidson that they're giving away here in about a month. And all of the proceeds from the Harley-Davidson giveaway go to the Thin Blue Line. So they give back to the community down there in Walworth County, which is awesome. But if you're looking for just an award-winning place that you go, you see this all the time, like barbecue pit masters and stuff on television. This is our version of it right here in our own backyard, who has won numerous awards for the barbecue and for the sauces. And their baked beans are just out of this world. I just So good. 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Main Street in East Troy, Wisconsin. I love that place. Love Leon. He's hanging in there, man. His health battle has been a long, long, long time. And we hope to get him all the way through Christmas so he can see the Bears and the Packers. But hopefully, knock on wood, he just hangs in there, man. That's all he can do. Hang in there. But LDsBBQ.com, LDsBBQ.com, down in East Troy, Wisconsin. He's right. I mean, Rob Reichel's right. They could put the Jets and the Browns on at 2 a.m. on a Tuesday night, and they'd still get probably record ratings for that evening. So he's 100% correct. Let's see here. Out of the 715 off the text line, most Wisconsinites will be hurrying to get their deer skinned to get their seat at the bar the day before Thanksgiving. Come on, boys. Let's be real. Greg in Green Bay, Bill, I'm not going to lie to you. Kind of need to chill on complaining about the Christmas Day game. I work in public service, South Milwaukee, and I have to work a double on Christmas Eve and Christmas Day. Greg, you know what? First of all, you're right. Second of all, thank you very much. I have always said this, okay, that, and I don't mean to, you know, kind of befuddle. What I talk about is if we go down the night before, which means we don't spend Christmas Eve or Christmas Day with a family, we're basically gone if you go down the night before. I'm thinking of guys like Larrivee and even the players and whatever. Okay, they get paid a lot of money, but they get to do it. But I have always said, when Kristen talked to me the other day about when are you going to retire, I'm like, I don't want to retire anytime soon. I got another decade or two in me. I'll do this till I'm pooping my pants and I can't take it anymore. I said, I wake up in the morning, I go work out, I sit down and read whatever it is I can find to read and try to learn things for the show that day. I walk into the room next door, and I'm on the air. I am not digging ditches. I am not fixing water mains in 10 degrees below zero weather. I am not working on power lines after massive storms go through. I thank God that I get to do what I do every day. It is an absolute pleasure. I find myself being subservient sometimes because of all the whining that I can possibly do. But for what you do and for the men and women that work in the DPWs and have to work on those holidays and do what you do outdoors, any elements on a regular, man, I applaud you. You are a different breed of human being. So I will never complain harshly. I'll complain about everything, but I'll never complain harshly about what I do. Believe me. Believe me. Absolutely. 877-867-1670. Dave says, hey, unit, from what I understand, maybe there's a couple of times on the air you probably have pooped your pants already. I have not.
18: Smelled like somebody pooped their pants in the studio yesterday.
0: So, wait, let me go back to that for a second. We got to get to Jesse Temple coming up here in a minute. But I heard Ebo was somewhat backhandedly going off on you this morning. Saying that you were food bullying him today.
18: He's been moving the goalpost on this for 24. Just ignore that. Ebo, you can eat whatever you want. You can eat whatever you want. No one's telling you that you need to eat something differently than you're eating. You just can't microwave it in a public space.
0: Right.
18: And he knows that, so I'm not even going to engage.
0: Yeah. Okay. There you go. All right, let's do this. Jesse Temple's going to join us coming up next. I want to talk a little Badgers. They've got the end of spring practice. They've got the search going on for the athletic director right now. You've got some of the games for the basketball team going on. You've got one kid locally that has chosen Iowa State over Wisconsin. We'll get into that discussion. There's so much happening right now in the world of sports in the state of Wisconsin. This portion of our program brought to you by our good friends over there, Cousin Subs. Cousin Subs, today's a day game. You know, maybe you're in the office. Maybe you're listening to us. Maybe you're going to watch the game. Maybe you're out on the road. 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They're local. 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L-O-C-A-L. 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
31: Yeah, I mean, we just got to see what the whole timeline and what's going to happen, you know, but we got to be prepared. That's the thing. As we all know, you know, when you're in athletics, things don't wait. And every day there's an accelerated process in the athletic world that, you know, maybe doesn't exist in everybody else's world. And so we have to have a plan. We have to be prepared. And we got to be ready to be able to move based on what happens and, you know, probably by the end of the spring ball.
0: Those are the words of Luke Fickell. A couple weeks ago, talking about the exodus of Chris McIntosh, athletic director, who is no more, moves on to a job with the Big Ten. Jesse Temple now joining us from BadgerConnect.com on the hotline. Jesse, how you doing?
32: I'm doing great, Bill. How are you?
0: Good. I am doing wonderful. It's a nice day. It's going to get warm this weekend. And, well, we're still talking about an athletic director, sir. You tell me what you think direction. What is the criteria? What are you hearing as to the most prevalent thing? Because to me, I think it's more fundraising now than anything. What is the criteria that's needed for a new athletic director?
32: Yeah, well, certainly it's changed a lot over the last handful of years with the implementation of NIL, and I do think that that's got to be a big part of it, Bill. There's no denying that there's a lot of money involved now, and you have to be able to get out and shake hands and kiss babies and generate revenue, because you're not from year to year going to expect that the athletic department will have less money. So that's part of it. I still do think that some of the old school things that matter in terms of having relationships and understanding a university's philosophies and being able to hire the right coaches. I mean, all that stuff still matters, but absolutely the money component here is undeniable.
0: I know that there's going to be a lot of pressure on this new athletic director, obviously, to raise funds, but a lot of eyes, a main eye, whatever it happens to be, is going to be on the football program.
32: Yep.
0: Just because of wins and losses and how it looks getting from point A to point B and what the length of the rope is going to be for Luke Fickell. I mean, I'm sure he's feeling that kind of a pressure. Do you get that sense around the program? Like every year you want to win, don't get me wrong, but like there is a limit of losses. There is a maximum of wins. There is an expectation of bowls. Do you get the sense that this is that bubble year? Like it is a microscope on this thing.
32: Absolutely. I think Luke has acknowledged that at various stages, even dating back to last season. And I know that there was a lot of conversation about Chris McIntosh leaving. Well, Chris was the guy who backed Luke, certainly from day one, but he's the one last November amid that six-game losing streak who said that Luke's going to be back for year four. And so it's like, oh, the safety net is gone. Well, you know what? I don't care who's in charge this year. If you go 5-7, you're not going to be back for year five. And that, to me, would have happened even if Chris McIntosh had been the AD. So I know that Luke views this year as a critical season. I still do wonder what record it's going to take for people to feel like this is the right path moving forward. 8-4 absolutely gets you there. 7-5 is probably enough because you're coming off two losing seasons, though I still don't think that would be good enough given the financial resources they put in and the schedule. But anything below that, and I think there's going to be problems. I should say, by the way, we've been talking about this AD search. So Wisconsin finally put out a public release yesterday detailing what that search was going to entail. There's an 8-person committee. There's an interim chancellor because the current chancellor is outgoing, Jennifer Manuk, and she's going to become the president at Columbia. And it says that the university expects a new director of athletics to begin this summer. There's also an 8-person search committee that's going to be a part of this as well. So those are the particulars.
0: Do you like the members of the search committee?
32: I mean, I don't have a strong opinion on them other than that you have people with plenty of familiarity with Wisconsin. Michael Finley is on that committee.
0: Yeah.
32: Chris Ballard, who's the GM of the Indianapolis Colts and a former Badgers football player, is on that committee. You've got a lot of people certainly who understand UW. Ultimately, I think we talked before about the fundraising aspect of all this. I think you need an AD who can be that front-facing person, who can be transparent with people, who can be an eloquent speaker. Yes, I know that raising money is important, but that being the type of person people want to listen to, I think matters a lot in this role too.
0: Well, let me ask you this. I want to get down to the nuts and bolts of football. What did you take away from spring practice?
32: Encouraging signs, but I think every spring you're left feeling that way. I don't know that there's necessarily been a spring where you went like this team is going to be terrible, although I will say that the launch, which was the first spring under Luke, left you feeling less than enthused because Taylor Mordecai threw four interceptions. But I do think that the offense looks better. I know that when they held their scrimmage on the last Saturday of spring ball, it was probably the best an offense has looked in a scrimmage under Luke Fickell. I totally understand that's a low bar, but they're going to have to be a lot better. And I think defensively there are a lot of pieces that give you reason to believe this can be one of the better units in the Big Ten. But it doesn't matter what I say. It doesn't matter what Luke says. It doesn't matter what anyone says, because all we do is talk in the offseason, and they still haven't won enough in three seasons under Luke. So they got to go out and finally do it on the field this season.
0: I think there's an expectation of a certain number of wins, and I've said that all along, that you got to beat the teams that you should beat. You've got to beat some of the rivals like Iowa and Minnesota. But also, you got to steal one, whether it's Notre Dame at Lambeau Field or one of the bigger teams that you're going to face later in the season. To me, that's kind of where the microscope is. Last year, they were able to beat a couple of ranked teams, and we had talked about that. You need some signature wins, and they got those. But I think the progress was stymied, and the feeling we were left with a bad taste in our mouth with the loss to Minnesota. It has to get off to a fast start this year. Would you agree?
32: Yeah, the Notre Dame game is going to be fascinating. Obviously, that it was recently announced the kickoff time, so it's going to be 6:30 p.m. It's a Sunday night. It's at Lambeau Field on NBC. It's the primetime game. The eyes of college football are going to be watching that. Notre Dame's going to be a 2+ touchdown favorite, so no one expects Wisconsin to win. But let's just say the Badgers are able to pull that off. A decade ago, they did that against the top 5 LSU team at Lambeau.
0: Yep.
32: And maybe this Notre Dame team is a lot better than that LSU team ended up being. But what did that do? It completely changed the narrative on how you were talking about that season. And you have that opportunity as Luke Fickell to do that in game one. But even if you lose that game, the schedule does set up reasonably well for Wisconsin. But I agree with you, Bill. They're going to have to win some of these games. And I can sit here and say, oh, chalk up a W against Michigan State or at UCLA. But I don't claim to know how good those teams are going to be, and they very well could be coin flip games, which Wisconsin has won very few of those under Luke. You know, Pat Fitzgerald has taken over at Michigan State. You have to go on the road and play UCLA. You've got to beat USC, and you're playing Iowa on the road. Like, there is a long stretch there in October where it's really going to show whether Wisconsin is making the progress necessary. And if they can't, hard to see this staff being back for year five.
0: I saw a local kid just chose Iowa State. Wisconsin was one of the teams that was in the running. Was there any reason giving why he chose Iowa State over Wisconsin basketball?
32: Well, I don't know. Yeah, so there was a football player who was...
0: Football player. I'm sorry, yes.
32: Well, he actually did pick Wisconsin, so he initially committed to Iowa State and then flipped to Wisconsin last night. So he's a linebacker from Amory, Wisconsin, and this is actually kind of a cool story just because Wisconsin now has 9 in-state commits in the 2027 recruiting class. That almost never happens. I don't think that's happened since 2011 under Brett Bielema. Now, you need the talent in the state, but I know that we've hammered Luke Fickell for a lot of reasons, and one of those reasons has been not getting the top-tier in-state recruits in high school. They've nailed it in 2027, and so you need to win now so those guys are going to play for the Badgers. But that's the latest news. Keaton Wallen, a linebacker, actually flipped from Iowa State to Wisconsin last
0: Good. Year. I was erroneous. I read it wrong, so that's fantastic. Jesse, always great stuff. They can find you at BadgerConnect.com, and we'll talk again next week, okay?
32: All right, Bill. Talk soon.
0: Thanks, bud. He drops off. You get on board. 877-867-1670. That's our buddy Jesse Temple. Good stuff from him. I read it wrong. I thought he committed to Iowa State. I'm like, why would you commit to Iowa State over a Big Ten program? And then I misspoke because I was thinking basketball and I wanted to ask him a question. And so anyway, completely trashed the end of that.
18: Well, but, and Wisconsin basketball players, seemingly, like, that's where Halliburton went. I think another basketball player in state. Wisconsin basketball has been losing out to Iowa State. So I kind of had that in my mind, too.
0: Yep. I read it for a different reason, but it's because I'm an idiot, and I freely admit that. So I'm glad he corrected me. It's awesome. We got all the information correct, so you feel better. You feel a little bit smarter. We're going to go ahead and take a quick break, come back. We got a lot more to get to. Chime in the program. Packers, well, we got a lot more. Stay tuned.

0: We've got Wisconsin sports covered. 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The Zone. 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
1: Well, Abner Uribe would give up a three-run shot in the top of the ninth as the Brewers would fall to the Padres 3-1 at American Family Field, snapping their five-game win streak. Manager Pat Murphy reacts to the loss.
2: You know, you have to swallow it. That's part of it. You're going to have three or four of these every year. We got some great performances tonight. We faced a really good pitcher, left some guys on base, but still a lot of really good performances. And then Mesorowski was really, really good. Ashby was really, really good. And Abner, you know, walked a guy and made a bad pitch.
1: The game also saw starting pitcher Jacob Mesorowski strike out 10 batters over 7 innings of work while allowing just 4 hits and walking none. The Brewers still sit second in the NL Central at 23-17, 2.5 games behind the Cubs for first place, and will take on the Padres again this afternoon for the rubber match, first pitch at 12:40. Turning to the Packers, tonight at 7 o'clock, the NFL will release the schedule for all 32 teams, but some dates have been announced, like the Packers will go to Los Angeles to play the Rams the night before Thanksgiving in Week 12, and Netflix will broadcast the primetime matchup.
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1: The Big Ten has unveiled Wisconsin basketball's conference home and away opponents. UW will play Minnesota, Illinois, and Iowa twice. And the Badgers will face 5 ranked opponents from the final AP Top 25 at the Kohl Center. And finally, the University of Wisconsin is on the search for their next athletic director, with Chris McIntosh's replacement expected to begin work this summer. For the Wisconsin Sports Zone Network, I'm Ebo.
4: 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On Instagram, more of you have followed us during the program today. 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You can follow us the same over on Facebook and on TikTok. We're on the Twitch app, the Kick app, the LinkedIn app as well, and catch the show on television in Milwaukee, My24 TV, 8 o'clock Central Time, My24 TV, 8 o'clock Central Time. There you go. So if you want to track us down, great way to do so. Always appreciate it when you do. So thank you very much. 877-867-1670. Brewers lose last night. A heartbreaker. But the joy is the Cubs lost too. Brewers didn't lose any ground. So if the Brewers are going to win today, they win the series. It's a rubber match today. They're still 2.5 games back. Then they head off to Minnesota for a weekend series. And then Monday, Tuesday, Wednesday, all night games, by the way. The Brewers and the Cubs. I love it. Love it. Love it. Can't wait. Can't wait for I love the weekend. Today's going to be warm weather. Tomorrow's going to be warmer weather. We're going to enjoy the weekend. You got the PGA Championship getting underway today. All that kind of good stuff. There's a lot of good sports, good sit down, watch stuff, do yard work, TV outside, good stuff. Okay? I get it. But can't wait for Monday. Can't wait for Monday, Tuesday, Wednesday. Hopefully the Brewers walk away from the Windy City with the lead in the National League Central, which would be absolutely fantastic.
5: I'm so jealous of you in that you can come in here today. Then this is a compliment. This is not. It sounds like I'm going to criticize you. It's not. I'm so jealous that you can come in here today and say, well, Uribe had a bad outing. You know, what's it going to do? They didn't lose ground. I've been furious since 9 o'clock last night. And now you're going to sit here and say, I'm just excited for this Cubs series. I'm going to be miserable every second of that series unless they win. I will rage and I will be angry at every ball and strike, every out that one of these Brewers hitters makes. I'm going to call them worthless sitting at home watching my TV or listening. I mean, what I do is I get home and I listen to the game in my earbuds and I just walk around my neighborhood like Brad Pitt and Moneyball. Like last night before Uribe came out, I turned off the TV. I took a shower. I don't watch closers. I can't do it. So I don't know how you can just, well, Uribe won bad outing. They didn't lose a game. No big deal. I can't wait for the Cubs series. It's going to be fun.
4: What's going to hurt is this. Say they lose again today and the Cubs win. Okay. That exacerbates last night because you had a chance to gain ground. And if you lose today, the third game of the series, you're not going to get back-to-back sweeps over really good baseball teams. And you end up where you started. It's not a bad way to go by the time you leave Milwaukee because you would with five out of six games under your belt. That's not a bad way to go if they win today. If they lose today, it makes last night that much more painful because it was right there for the taking.
5: And again, even aside from the Cubs and what they're doing, it's May. I mean, I'm going to standings watch because screw the Cubs. Right. But you had an opportunity last night to slam the door and win a series against a really good team, regardless of what the Cubs were doing, right? So if you then lose today, it's like, well, you had the series win in your hand and you let it get away on a night where your ace was outstanding. So that would be frustrating, I guess, even secondarily to whatever the Cubs do with the Braves today.
4: Yeah, I completely agree. Completely agree. I like the fact that the Cubs are in a little bit of a free fall right now. They've lost, four straight? Another tough game today with Atlanta coming up tonight. So hopefully the Brewers get a win, and then we all scoreboard watch and see if they... say the Brewers win and the Cubs lose tonight. That means the Brewers could have been, a half game back going into the series this weekend against Minnesota. Just don't lose any ground, and then it really becomes a big series going into Chicago. I get it. No matter what happens, we're going to feel bad about last night, but baseball is such a move on to the next day type of game. These are the ones where, and Tim Allen and I used to talk about this all the time. These are the ones when people used to go, it's early. And I would say no, because if you lose the division by two games, this is one of the games you needed to have. So on one hand, it's a long season. You got to put it together. Before where the Brewers were to where they are now, to the confidence level you have, players coming back, I feel better. If this was, by the way, Cheerio's not back, Vaughn's not back, you still got an ailing Christian Yelich, Woodruff's down, Priester's down, Priester had a setback. You'd be looking at this going, you let one slip away for a team that can't afford to let anything slip away. So I'm okay right now. It happens. And you don't have many closers that go unscathed all season long. It happens. We saw it happen to Trevor Hoffman when he was here. We saw it happen to, Derek Turnbow was great until he wasn't. We saw it happen to Gagne. He was good until he wasn't. We saw it happen to Hader. He was good until he wasn't. It happens. It happens. So.
5: Abner Uribe, I can look this up. I'll search it while you're talking here. I need a couple minutes. I don't know who's thrown the most innings the last couple of years, but he's got to be up there in terms of relief pitchers. There's a lot of miles on Uribe. He's not getting much chase this year, and he's not getting much whiff. So the fastball velocity is I think he was throwing 100 last night. I don't know what he topped out at. The fastball's there, but there's not much movement. It looks fat. It's just kind of sitting. And when you can't consistently get swings and misses, like, how many times last night did Miz, start 2-0, especially early in the game? He's behind in the count a little bit. And then he'd come back and he'd waste a guy because he could get a swing and a miss. And he could put him away. Uribe's not really putting guys away. He's not getting chases outside of the zone, and he's not getting swings and misses, which makes it really difficult to be an effective closer because you're kind of beholden to batted ball luck, which is what we saw. If that ball is a couple inches lower, Terrain catches it and the game's over, but that's not a problem if you get swings and misses, and he hasn't.
4: Yeah, he has not been mowing guys down like we've seen in the past. And part of the problem is that you get such a setup because Ashby's been so good, and you got heat from Miz, heat from Ashby, and then as a closer, you're coming in, and you're still, could be wrong, you're still throwing 90s, but you're not, you know what I mean? You're not 100. You're not blowing guys away with a big off-speed pitch that is making batters look stupid, because when you come in, it's like, I don't want to say meatballs, but it kind of is.
5: Your eBay is, if 100-mile-an-hour fastball can be a meatball, his is. You know, as much as such a thing exists, I realize it's still 100. But there's a big difference between what Uribe's throwing and what Ashby or even DL Hall. Like, there's nasty on their pitches. And Uribe's is just kind of sitting there. Not that dissimilar from McGill, and it's no mistake. Those guys have just thrown a ton these last couple of years.
4: The one problem with Uribe right now, and I know people look more at whip than anything, but teams are batting .210 against him, which is not terrible. But as a closer, you'd like to keep that in the 190 something or below. But he's 2-2 with a 4.96 ERA. Four saves, two blown save opportunities already on the season. It's not terrible. He's been good. But he's given up 13 hits. He's given up a couple of bombs, but six walks. Six walks in his appearances. Six walks and 17 strikeouts. Six walks in 16 and a third innings pitched as a closer. And a walk last night hurt you. You can't do that. You got to come in and attack the strike zone and get guys to fish. And maybe part of it, you and I talked about this a couple of weeks ago, part of it for him this season, as opposed to other seasons, his breaking stuff moves so much that maybe teams are saying, hey, we're going to make him throw us strikes. Because with the new challenge system, he's not going to get the calls outside like he was last year, which made him so deadly. So maybe they're just saying, hey, make him throw you strikes. Just take pitches until he throws you strikes.
5: And he's not getting swings and misses on those strikes.
4: Right.
5: If someone chases, fine, but his chase number is way down. From the beginning of last year to now, he is 10th most in Major League Baseball in innings. So there's only nine guys in front of him, relievers. He's thrown 91 innings. The leader in that time frame is 100. So he's just pitched a ton. And it's early in the year, and typically velocities, you know, they'll reach up a little bit, they'll tick up. So I'm not saying that Abner Uribe's cooked, but right now Ashby's better, Chad Patrick's better. I think Shane Drouin has been better. I think you have the arms in the bullpen. You just might need to shuffle the order a little bit, which is tough, you know, because I understand you don't want to go away from your closer. I get that, but in a one-run game, you know, I guess last night I would have preferred to secure the win rather than placate the guy who's supposed to be your closer.
4: What else do we have here? Oh, this is from Dan. Dan says, I think Uribe is good. I think Ashby would be better. Would you put Ashby in the closer's role and Uribe in the setup role? I don't think I'd mess with anything right now. I just wouldn't. Let's just wait and see before you start kind of changing things up.
5: I think Ashby's too much like Hader when he was here, where you kind of want to be able to use him when you need him.
4: Yeah,
5: and he can go more than an inning. I don't like limiting Ashby to just save situations in the ninth. Plus, I think he can throw more because the Brewers view him as a reliever who can almost take on a starter-level workload, clearly.
4: Right.
5: So Ashby's their best reliever, but I don't know if I want him pigeonholed in the ninth because you lose a lot of flexibility in your bullpen, but I get it.
4: Yeah, I don't know if I'd do that. We were talking about earlier, by the way, for those that are just tuning in on our network affiliate stations, we were talking about the Packers. And Eli in Hartford said, hey, Unit, I know that you said the day that the Packers play only on Sundays at noon is not a good thing. But honestly, that's my favorite time and day to watch the Green Bay Packers play football. Eli in Hartford. I get it. People, you know, look, there's a buildup for a noon game. You get up in the morning, you do your thing, you come home, you sit down, you watch football, first game. Sometimes you watch the second game, sometimes you don't. Then you got your dinner, you do the rest of your thing, you get ready for your work day the next day. It's a routine. And believe me, football coaches, they like those noon games on Sundays because they're creatures of habit. But I like spice. I like a day in which we've got a weekend off and you don't have Packers football and you can kind of go do what you want. I like that. Or if you want to sit down and just mindlessly meander through an NFL day, not having really any kind of anxiety ramifications regarding your team, other than maybe watching the Bears or the Lions or the Vikings lose. I get that too. I enjoy that. But my point being is when the Packers go back to just playing noon games on Sundays, and they're not regional, they're not going to be Monday night, they're not going to be Thursday night, they're not going to be Sunday night. That means they're no longer primetime worthy. That means the world doesn't need to see them because they're that bad. So that was my point. But I like noon Sunday games. I just do. I like it. I'm right there with you. I like noon Sunday games. I'm done. I'm off the air by, 5 o'clock? Usually home, if coming from Lambeau, by 7:30. Still get a chance to eat dinner, watch some of the Sunday night game, make some notes, go to bed, get up for the next day's show for Green and Gold Monday. The night games are tough in the sense of travel. On a Monday night, Sunday night, Thursday night, just, you know, especially at home because you're up and back and all that kind of stuff. But other than that, I agree with you. I don't mind that too much. I don't mind noon games on a Sunday. But that was my point, was that if you're playing nothing but noon games on a Sunday, it's probably because you're bad. And we don't want that. What's your favorite time, Grant, for a Packers game to be?
5: So I like 3 o'clock.
4: Okay.
5: And here's why. Because there's way more games on at noon. And if the Packers play at noon, I feel like I'm missing more games. It's an opportunity cost thing, right? So if the Packers play at 3 o'clock, they're probably America's game of the week. And that means I might be missing, like, Raiders-Cardinals, because that's also being played at the same time. And then that kind of frees me up if you want to watch Red Zone at noon and watch the, you know, the full noon slate. I'm not locked into having, you know, to only watch the Packers. And then Sunday Night Football. The best is a rich noon slate, lots of fantasy, lots of fun. The Packers win at 3 o'clock. That goes into Sunday Night Football. And then the number one story of the pregame and the halftime show during Sunday Night Football is how the Packers just won a big game at 3:30 over a rival.
4: Yeah.
5: Like, that's the dream for me.
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4: 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We got a lot more of the Bill Michaels Show. If you've got a preference, please get a hold of us. We'd love to hear from you. Coming up a little bit later on in the hour, going to talk to Burke Griffin from WFRV-TV in Green Bay. We'll talk with him. And we'll get his take on all of this because the Packers apparently are going to be, according to Netflix, going to be playing the Bears on Christmas Day. Christmas Day in Chicago. In Chicago. So that's not us. If it's at home, that's one thing. But in Chicago, yeah, you know, everybody gets a Kevlar vest for Christmas. 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
1: 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There you go. Let's go to Tony, listening to us in Sussex. Tony, how you doing today, man? What's going on?
2: Good, good, Bill. I like the later game, the 3:30 game. I like to watch the early games.
1: Uh-huh.
2: It kind of gets me, you know, primed up and excited for, you know, the Packers coming up and, you know, see if the Bears or the Lions are playing. Hopefully I'm in a good mood because they lost. And then it's just easier, you know, for me, it's just easier if you want to entertain, you know, to have people over, get some
1: sure.
2: food ready, you know, things that people are more apt to eat. Maybe a little heavier or whatever, I think, later on than, you know, like if you have a noon game or whatever, that kind of thing. But it just gives me more time to do things and enjoy the early games. And, yeah, I love those 3:30 games. And
1: okay.
2: I'm not really in love with the late, the 7:30, the Sunday night games I'm just not in love with. But it is what it is, you know.
1: Right. So, nope, I get it. Hey, everybody's got a preference, man. I appreciate that. Good stuff,
2: yeah,
1: Tony. Anything else?
2: 3:30, the whole. No, you have a great day.
1: All right, bud. Talk to you soon. There you go. He likes the three. He's with you, Grant. 3:30, man. That's where it's at.
3: I would also like to say this is something that maybe some members of the audience care about, some not. If you're a deer hunter, specifically a bow hunter early in the season before daylight savings change,
1: mm-hmm.
3: the noon game is pretty slick because you can watch the game, and then if you don't live too far from the stand, you can get out there just as the game is ending, and you can listen to the post game in the tree stand, and you still have a couple of hours of light left.
1: There you go.
3: Pretty, again, these are just the angles that I'm
1: sure.
3: thinking of all the different perspectives back here in the
1: right?
3: studio.
1: You're thinking of us. I like that.
3: The green and gold postgame show, one earbud in the tree stand, the light fall breeze.
1: I like that.
3: I feel like I'm there now.
1: I'm right there with you.
3: Drop your bow out of your tree stand, say some cuss words, climb down, get it. Wonder what the hell
1: up. You're
3: doing. You're never going to shoot anything.
1: Right. Scared everything away, climbing back down.
3: Correct.
1: Your first step back up the ladder, you fart really loud. Could have sharded. You're not sure. You're like, ah, damn it.
3: Doesn't
1: now your camouflage
3: matter.
1: Stinks.
3: You're not going to see anything.
1: All right. I'm with you. I get it. Yeah, some people just like that. I like the noon games only for the fact of me personally. Now, the noon games are different because I get up so early and leave. The afternoon games, when you got to drive up there, is that's a pain in the ass because then you run. And you know me, I hate traffic. I mean, I hate traffic. So you start to catch the traffic going up and the left lane huggers. And oh, that's when I drop about 47 swear words going up 43.
3: Look, for a functional, practical purpose, I'm a get up and goer. So the earlier in the day,
1: right.
3: you can do something totally. But if I'm just lounging at home watching games, like I said, that 3:30 game. And I think if you play a lot of fantasy or you like watching Red Zone, it's almost
1: yeah.
3: better to not have your team on at noon because there's so much other football
1: right.
3: and entertainment value to be consumed that the Packers just kind of block off.
1: Mm-hmm.
3: And then at 3 yep. o'clock, like you might have one good game, like, oh, yeah, we can watch the Chiefs and the Bills. But then the other games like Raiders-Cardinal, like those secondary 3:30
1: yeah.
3: games stink. Those,
1: yeah.
3: are, those are the ones with the CBS announcing crews where you've never heard of the people before. You're like, who's calling this?
1: Right.
3: I didn't know yeah. this person
1: no,
3: in
1: the
3: games.
1: Yeah, you get a guy and you're like, have I heard this guy? Is he new? And then you realize he's been there like 11 years.
3: Yeah. Well, and you realize, Bill, also that there's NFL fan bases who have these announcers every week. Like, the Packers get Jonathan Vilma once a year, and Packers fans have a meltdown because it's not Buck Aikman, Nance, you know, one of the A or B crews. This is what Jags fans get every week.
0: Right.
3: There's a whole world out there that we're just, we are completely unaware to.
0: Exactly. Exactly. 877-867-1670, 877-867-1670. If you want to give us a shout, please feel free to go ahead and do so. This is from Pete. Pete says, are you coming up this weekend to see the Luke Combs show? I am not. I am not. I wouldn't mind going. It's, I don't poo-poo anybody that does.

0: if I don't need to. Not this weekend.
1: Yep. Yeah, not happening. Will not happen. Do they still have the, is it the Lombardi Steakhouse in the Radisson? Do they still have that there? That's a great place to eat, by the way.
0: In Appleton?
1: Yeah.
0: Can I tell you a secret, Bill, between you and me?
1: Yeah.
0: I've never been to Appleton proper.
1: Really?
0: Never been to the town. No.
1: Wow.
0: But I'll be there on Saturday. So I don't know if we're going to, is it College Avenue, the main drag where all the bars are, something there?
1: Holy mackerel. Okay.
0: Yeah, I don't know. Or maybe that's an Oshkosh. I don't know. I've never been to Appleton. So it'll be a new experience for me.
1: Gotcha. Okay.
0: Not an overnight one, though. I don't have that. I don't have those funds.
1: All right. Yeah, I used to stay up there all the time. When I would do the Green Gold, or not the Green Gold, I was on the Packers Radio Network. And that's, if they didn't put us nearby at the hotel, they'd put us in Appleton. That's where they'd put us. And I always loved going to the Radisson, because the Radisson was fantastic, and I loved going downstairs. The Lombardi Steakhouse had a tremendous twice-baked potato. It was awesome. I loved it. So, there you go. All right, let's do this. We'll take a quick break. We'll come back. Coming up, his triumphant return, Burke Griffin is back. Burke Griffin is back, and we get a chance to talk to him from WFRV-TV. Packers going to be playing on Thanksgiving Eve, and reportedly via Netflix, they're going to be playing the Christmas Day game in Chicago, not to mention the fact that they've made some changes this offseason, waiting for Micah Parsons to come back, Tucker Kraft to come back, all that kind of good stuff. So we're going to talk with Burke Griffin coming up here in just a few, so stay tuned for that. This portion of the program brought to you by our friends at Levine Iceburner. This is nice. Today in the mail, Brett, if you're listening, your check came. Your check came today. Brent Iceburner, we were out last weekend raising money for Big Unit Foundation, and we did the golf outing. And with his donation, plus we've got one more bank we have to get their check, but it will take us from $3,300+ to $3,900, almost $4,000 that weekend raised. And Levine Iceburner made a donation, I believe, of $500. 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It's in the mail. I saw it was delivered. But thanks to Brent Iceburner for dropping in a check on behalf of the law firm. And they're the ones we use. 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You know, you're doing some business, whatever. They can help you out. No, by the way, they're actually attorneys that actually go to court if you need them. 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How about that? Brent Iceburner, a veteran. And he brings that same attention to detail to the courtroom, to your case, to your relationship. 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Anywhere in the state of Wisconsin, 608-621-2888, 608-621-2888. Burke Griffin, FRV-TV in Green Bay, next.
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0: Welcome back in. It is riding season. I told you earlier this week I took the motorcycle out to Suburban Harley Davidson. I'm getting some super shocks put on it. I can't wait to get it back. I'm hoping, I'm not going to be able to use it this weekend anyway, but I'm hoping by like Monday or Tuesday they call and say, hey, got you all done. I'll go pick it up. I can't wait. Riding season is pretty much upon us. Between that, getting it cleaned up, and just making sure everything's good to go for the 2026 season. 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Go there and see for yourself. They're just Todd's a great person. He's general manager out there, but he's just a great dude in general. So go out and see Todd and the whole gang. Joining us now on his triumphant return back to the television and all that kind of good stuff and the program, it's our buddy Burke Griffin. Burke, how you been, pal?
1: Hey, Billy boy.
0: Yes.
1: Hey, we both know how these sponsor things go. Like, we get all that.
0: Yes.
1: Do you know my dad was the Kenosha Hog Club president?
0: I did not know that. He was the Hog Chapter member, huh? Yeah, I didn't know that.
1: Hog Chapter member. And when out at, okay, now, now I'm thinking, I got to go back to my Milwaukee roots, right? Like,
0: right.
1: And Racine and all that stuff, like Slinger and all that fun
0: stuff.
1: Oh,
0: yeah.
1: How about the Speedway? I bounced out there. I think it was 95. Dude, we're old, right? We're old.
0: Right.
1: Like, we're old. Like, I was there, and, dude, it was like the Wisconsin chapter of, like, the Harley, there was the Hogs, but then it was all these other gang, like, okay, gang should not be maybe the right word.
0: Right.
1: But you know what I'm saying? Like,
0: right.
1: They were all there, and I remember literally, like, they all drove in to the Speedway, right? And... Mm-hmm. Is it Ives Grove or Burlington? What is that called technically?
0: Well, which Speedway you're talking, like, there's down in Union Grove, they have which is the drag strip. That's where Great Lakes Dragway. Great Lakes Dragway.
1: Great Lakes Dragway. Yeah. So I was doing security there.
0: Wow.
1: For a guy who I'm going to mention who is from Oak Creek, who I did all these things with, who another guy who was a Milwaukee cop and another GBPD guy. Like, we did all this stuff together, and my dad was there, and we were there. So, like, you having this Thiensville, like, Harley connection.
0: Right.
1: Dude, that's awesome. That's amazing.
0: Yeah.
1: Like, you know what? Like, we don't have to worry about crossover, like, There's no money involved in
0: right.
1: all of us talking about it. I love Harley Davidsons.
0: Yeah.
1: My dad had a Softail.
0: Yeah.
1: And if you go to my Facebook page, and you can look him up. He drove around Mexico like before I was born. Oh yeah.
0: Okay.
1: Oh yeah. Like Texas, New Mexico, Mexico, the whole deal. So, like, knowing the fact that you guys do this, and it's cool, it's awesome, it's amazing, and the fact that, like, I'm glad I can veer off a little bit about the subject of my foot and my knee and surgery and being out. Like,
0: yeah,
1: I'll get to that in a moment, but I'm just saying, man, hey, I don't want to put, like, this does not have to be us riding together.
0: Yeah.
1: But if you want to put me on the bike, bro, I'll do it.
0: There's your dad, man. I like that. I see that. I see the old song. That's awesome. That's a badass old bike, too.
1: And what was the movie with where the guy he pisses on the he pees on the motorcycle? You know what I'm talking about?
0: Yeah, yeah. Dumb and Dumber. Yeah, I'm terrible.
1: Dumb and Dumber. Like, and him and Jeff Daniels is from like the UP. So mm-hmm. like. That thing, I'm like, yeah, I don't want it. Hey, Bill, I like you. I love you. You're a good dude. You're funny. I'm not going to be behind you.
0: No.
1: Find your good looking wife or somebody else or whoever, yeah. And I'll ride with them and let them drive.
0: Well, you know what? Because I've got the largest annual ride in the state of Wisconsin for charity. And we do it always on the
1: really?
0: Sunday of always on the Sunday of Labor Day weekend before the Packers get going.
1: Good for you.
0: If you ever want to ride, you want to come down, I'll hook you up with a bike to ride with us.
1: No, hey, put me in the little sidecar.
0: Okay, I'll do that too.
1: Right? Hey, make sure it's at least 230 pounds.
0: Okay.
1: make sure I can just sit there and just. Like, go get burgers and curds and
0: find some girl from, like, the Divas or the Stilettos on Steel or something that want to put Burt Griffin on the back of the bike. She'll report to me after the fact.
1: Exactly.
0: It felt like I was being robbed. I'm like, what are you talking about? She felt like a stick-up the whole time. I don't know what was going on back there.
1: Yeah. So,
0: yeah, okay.
1: Bill, no shame in my game. I don't care. I just want to be along for the ride.
0: Hey, as long as you're out there, that's all that matters. Good stuff. Hey, yep. Well, first and foremost, you're back. You left in August, right?
1: Yeah.
0: Was it August?
1: It was right before Labor Day.
0: Yep. Okay.
1: Right before Labor Day, I went to training camp. I did a bunch of stuff. I did as much as I could, and my left foot was killing me. Like, and, you know, I played some college football. I did whatever I could do. And it was fun, and it was, but I, we're getting old,
0: yeah.
1: Right? Like, yep. All of a sudden, like, stuff catches up. And when my doctor said, oh, did you go get a colonoscopy? Hello, hey, guys out there, 50 years old.
0: Sure.
1: Get off your ass and go get your colonoscopy. Like,
0: okay.
1: I had a good friend die of colon cancer who played football with me in college. And like that, it's a simple, small, stupid lesson, but I'm just like, you know what? We're dumb men, right?
0: Mm-hmm, right.
1: We're dumb. I agree with that.
0: We put
1: it off. Like we stop like, oh, I don't have to. Oh, I'm fine. I'm okay. No, you're not. You're not okay. Go get your stuff checked out.
0: Yeah.
1: And that was part of my thing. And right before training camp, I was like, God, my foot is killing me, and I had two knee surgeries, and I was like, all right, played football in college, I wrestled, I did all this stuff, and I was like, this is not going well. Something was not right.
0: Mm-hmm.
1: And then, everything. And I didn't tell the whole story at our TV station where I'm at here in Green Bay, but, like, the guys I know back in Racine, and the Milwaukee area, like, I told them, I went to a Bucks game, I did some stuff, but it got to the point where I was like, I don't know if I'm going to make it through the season, right? And, you know, and we'll talk more football in a moment, and
0: sure.
1: you can ask me what you want. I just want to get this
0: yeah.
1: thing out of the way. Like, I'm happy, I'm thankful, and I will tell you, right now, and Bill, you know this,
0: mm-hmm.
1: like, they are, like, the most amazing people are doctors and, more importantly, nurses and physicians.
0: Yeah.
1: Like, they have gone out of their way to make me feel, like, comfortable and good to go and get, literally, and I said this on Sunday night with our sports show, get me on my feet again. Literally get my knees and my legs back together.
0: Yeah. Well, I'm glad you're doing well now and you're back and at least are you got anything else going on or is everything fixed? Put it that way.
1: Oh, no. Well, yeah, I'll probably get reconstruction on the knee at some point. But
0: okay.
1: I'm going to put, and actually the folks at Bellin, they were amazing. Like, I knew a bunch of them before, and, you know, like, I already had the two surgeries before that. And so, you know, like, I hope your viewers actually understand what player, like, dude, I wasn't a player. I was not in the NFL. I'm just a dude. Mm-hmm. But these guys that we see every Sunday and or Saturday, like yeah. even the NFL, you know what I mean? Like,
0: right.
1: It's a real thing. You know,
0: yeah.
1: like it's a real thing. Like that is their life. And like you and I can sit here and critique and judge and, you know, bitch about whatever game, blah, blah, blah. Like,
0: yeah.
1: Dude, there's still people.
0: Yeah,
1: right.
0: Yeah, completely agree.
1: And so, you know what I mean? You kind of gotta sit back and go, all right, let's think about this. This kid who might have gotten a scholarship, and now this whole NIL thing and all transfer portal and all, like, that's a whole different dimension. Like, we know that, we get that. I'm saying, have a little respect for the person first. Instead of just judging everyone. So
0: I completely agree. I you know what? It was so interesting because you bring that up. Did you read the Jair Alexander piece in the Players Tribune?
1: Yeah. Yeah. You know what? I saw, you know what? I did not read the piece. I saw a little tidbit, and then last night the ESPN did a thing, and I don't know the guy's name, but they had an anchor like jump in and whatever. And dude, you were there. I was there. I mean, Jair was always a pivotal person, like in mm-hmm. terms of like, he always had an opinion.
0: Yep.
1: He always was like a goofball. He'd grab his glasses. He would do like, he did a bunch of stuff that people were like, what are you doing? Like, are you trying to make a point here, or what is your
0: right.
1: point? Right?
0: Right.
1: I don't. But if it is Mental Health Awareness Month, and he's already out of the league, and when he left, and when the Packers decided to part ways, there was a reason, right? Like, we all know that.
0: Yep.
1: You know what I mean?
0: Right.
1: Like, the Packers do not put up with crap. Right,
0: like, exactly.
1: If you're a pain in the butt, like, it doesn't mean you're a quote cancer in the locker room. That's a fun like media thing, and there's other people in the media who they like to label somebody at this and da da da. No, like, are you a good dude? Or are you not a good dude?
0: Yeah, exactly.
1: Are you a good person? Then you're a good, like. I know that. I've been there for 31 straight years. I've done it. And I don't think Jair was never, he wasn't a bad guy. He just was his own character, right?
0: Right. Yeah, no, I completely
1: agree.
0: He
1: just was.
0: Yeah, completely agree. He was just, yeah, that's probably a great word for it. He was just a character. And I completely get it. So, he obviously has got himself right. Now we'll see if anybody says, hey, would you like to come back to the NFL if he decides to play again? We'll wait and see. Hey, really, we're only about a minute or two from taking a break, but I wanted to ask you, so with everything that's gone on this offseason, as you had a chance to sit back and watch last year kind of culminate and coming into this season, a minute to 2 minute synopsis of where you think this Green Bay Packers team is at right now.
1: Well, if they were 9-7-1, right?
0: Right.
1: But they lost all those games at the end. Okay.
0: Yep.
1: On my Sunday night sports show, I literally sat there. My best friend is a Bears fan from Madison.
0: Oh, yeah.
1: so he comes up and he was the happiest guy on the planet. He's like, we finally won. I'm like, yeah, I know, Caleb. Blah, blah, blah, blah. Like, I'm like, okay, good luck. Hey, good job. Good luck for you. You're not going to be nothing next year. That's what I said. I do think Matt LaFleur is on the hot seat. I do think policy and Goody have extended their contract where they need to be where they are right now. But if Love doesn't come through and the rest of the team doesn't come through, it could be a long year. Like, yeah. As your wife and my girlfriend or whoever, my first wife, second wife, whoever, if they say crap or get off the pot, right?
0: Yep, right.
1: That's where we're at, dude. Like, yep. Bill, you know, you've been around. Like, yep. Now, hey, there's no more, dude. There's no more excuses, right?
0: Exactly. Like,
1: you got rid of all the wide receivers. Matthew Golden has to step up. Watson, Reed, Josh Jacobs, you know, Xavier McKinney. Like, those guys need to let's go or goodbye. You know what I mean?
0: Yep. Burke, I tell you what, I want to get you back on. We'll even give you a longer segment next time. But nevertheless, I appreciate you coming on. I'm glad you're back. I'm glad you're feeling good. And then we will talk again real soon, okay?
1: Appreciate it, bro.
0: You the man, pal. There you go. Burke Griffin from WFRV-TV. That was a dissertation on everything. That was life lessons, health lessons, advice, all kinds of good stuff. You just, you know, this is the reason you come to the program. Stay tuned. More of the Bill Michael Show.
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Bill Michaels Show and all of our guests, including our buddy Bert Griffin. 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Coming up after the top of the hour, I want to get back into that. We were talking a little bit about Jair Alexander. If you did not know, there was a piece that he had written. We talked about this yesterday. We just didn't get a chance to get to it. That he had written in the Players Tribune. And it's interesting. For everything that's been thought and said and such about Jair, it's interesting to where he was when he left Green Bay, to how he felt about the Packers organization, and then going ultimately to Baltimore, signing there, getting traded to Philadelphia, and then telling the Eagles, I can't do this. I got to go. And he basically pulled himself out of football. So it's an interesting look into a guy that we kind of maybe thought we knew. So I want to get into that. We got buy or sell coming up at the bottom of the hour. Got a whole lot more. Don't go anywhere. 2 hours down, 2 hours yet to go. The Bill Michaels Show rolls on, baby. Stay tuned. We'll be back right after this.

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2: 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Wisconsin football got another in-state recruit for its 2027 cycle. 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
2: The Brewers would fall last night to the Padres 3-1 after Abner Uribe gave up a three-run shot in the top of the ninth to Gavin Sheets to see the Padres overcome Jacob Mizorowski's third straight scoreless outings as he would go seven innings, allowing four hits, walking none, and striking out 10 batters. At one point, he retired 14 straight batters. Here's more from Mizorowski.
7: Honestly, you know, it's incredible that, you know, I got out in five pitches or something like that every inning, so... You know, that kind of got me to the position where I could, you know, stretch it in the seventh and possibly the eighth. But, you know, it was everything was working, so really clicked.
2: Over his last three outings, Mizorowski has allowed six hits in 18 and one-third innings work with 29 strikeouts and four walks, lowering his ERA to 2.12. The Brewers now turn their attention to the rubber match as they'll take on the Padres this afternoon at American Family Field. Turning to the Packers, tonight at 7 o'clock, the NFL is set to release its schedule for all 32 teams, but we do know of a few. The Packers will take on the Rams at SoFi Stadium the night before Thanksgiving, and it's reported the Packers will take on the Chicago Bears at Soldier Field on Christmas, both airing on Netflix.

0: 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If you could, follow us there at The Bill Michaels Show. The Bill Michaels Show over on Instagram. And the meter behind me, right here, moves. And as soon as I take the screen down, you'll be able to see it. So follow us on Instagram. 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The Twitch app, the Kick app, the LinkedIn app as well. Catch the show, the TV show, in Milwaukee on My24 TV. That's every Saturday night. My24 TV, Saturday night, 8 o'clock Central Time. My24 TV in Milwaukee. There you go. There's the counter right there. So as you follow us, when you follow, the meter moves. It only takes about 15 seconds, and all of a sudden you hear that thing kick into action. So good stuff. 877-867-1670, 877-867-1670. Can't wait to hear from you. And I wanted to get to, and there you go. The meter's moving as well. Somebody unfollowed us, as a matter of fact. So it went down as well. The article that was in the Players Tribune, if you didn't read it, because when Jair was here, he was a lightning rod. He was a character. He was fun. He was energetic. He was insubordinate. He was really good when he was healthy. He was not when he was not. He was banged up more than he was on the field. But it's an interesting look into the mentality of Jair Alexander. He said the Packers let him go. He knew it was coming. He had asked, his knee was still healing, and he asked for the iPad. And he'd said, hey, can you send me the iPad? I want to start looking at next year's film. Because he knew he wasn't going to finish out the season. And they didn't send him the iPad. Normally, it, right away. Yeah, you bet, man. Here it is. Start looking at the film for next year and getting ready, getting mentally ready through camp and such. And they didn't send him the pad. And he kept asking for it. And they go, oh, yeah, we'll get it to you. We'll get it to you. And it never happened. And they cut him loose. He said his knee was still messed up from the PCL injury and the surgery the previous year. But he'd been telling himself all preseason he had to be out there. So he gets the contract with the Ravens. They pick him up. Because we kept thinking, could he stay? Could he help this team? And apparently, just knee-wise, he couldn't. The knee wasn't, it just didn't heal. Didn't heal right? So he goes to the Ravens, feels all this pressure. He wants to play. He wants to play for the fans, wants to play for the team that brought him in, everything. And he gets there, and the knee just doesn't work. He played in the Bills game, and he said he cried himself to sleep. He was embarrassed at how poorly he played because he just couldn't physically do it, couldn't break on the ball. He had what he said was going to be a short interception, could have been returned for a touchdown. He saw it. He knew normally he could get to the ball, couldn't do it. The knee just wouldn't allow him to do it. The season gets worse. He gets traded, goes to Philadelphia. He's there at Philadelphia for a couple of weeks, and he's like, you know what? I can't do this. I can't do this. This is bad. It's not happening. And so he walks away. He walks away from the game. And one of the things he did when he walked away, and he said, look, I couldn't talk to anybody. He cried because he was no longer a Packer. He wanted to be a Packer for life. He loves the organization, loves the town, loves the fans, everything that goes along with it. Everything that goes along with it. But he said he couldn't do it anymore. He ended up buying a dog, which kind of saved him. He said the dog became his best friend, gave him a reason. to get up in the morning, take the dog out, spend some time, you know, just kind of playing with his puppy, the whole thing. But he said it just it was a learning process. He takes the dog everywhere with him, by the way. He said, at one point, I remember I talked to Lamar Jackson, who had been my college teammate. He said, man, we'd love to have you. All he wanted to do was play with his college teammate and be impressive in Baltimore. Couldn't do it. Couldn't do it. He said he was always one of those guys that always believed he was going to be the best on the field. Couldn't do it. Started to doubt himself. Then, what was it? Rodney Harrison, I think, who he looked up to and idolized as a defensive back on NBC, ripped him. Ripped him. He said it just really hurt. You know what I mean? He said it wasn't wrong. He was right about the way I played. But, like, just hearing him talk about me like that was basically I was the worst player in the league. It just messed me up. He said I had to completely I broke down about everything. He said he went home, I cried my eyes out, cried myself to sleep. He said, here I am, the new guy, all these expectations, and I went out there and performed like that. I was just very, very embarrassed. He said, my head was messed up. My head's truly messed up. I don't know what to do anymore. That's when he called Philadelphia, and when he got traded to Philly, he said, I can't do this. Can't do it. Then he didn't know what he was going to do. Football was done. Football was done. He stepped away from the game. He said it was one of the toughest things he ever had to do, but he had to do it. He said, before I made the decision, I had everybody around me encouraging me and trying to prop me up. People I cared about and loved. They were all like, you can do this. Don't give up, Jair. Don't quit. But I was the one struggling, going through things that no one else could see, basically having an internal battle with myself, and it just wasn't healthy. That night, I texted everybody at the Eagles about not making the trip to Green Bay. He said, I did a lot of journaling. Like in that moment, meaning, because remember, the Eagles were coming back to Green Bay. He said, I was basically just having a conversation with myself, asking myself questions about my own life. He said, I needed to listen to myself and look out for myself and put my well-being first. He said, I still have that journal with me. As hard as it is to read what I wrote, I'm grateful for the book and for everything that it helped bring about. No regrets. In the days and weeks after that, he said, I'd wake up with my knee absolutely killing me. And in my head, the one thing that he would say is, my knee's killing me, but I'm not missing football because it's just me. And he was saying to himself, man, I'm just glad I'm not on the field today, making things even worse, embarrassing myself, letting people down around me. There's a lot of pressure to be successful. And now 6 months later, finally, he said, my knee, finally, after just letting it rest, feels great. He said it was just a weird PCL injury where anytime I'd cut or twist my leg, it would just swell up. I'd be in pain. Practicing on it just made things worse. And he said, it just needed to be completely shut down. He said, at first, it was a bit tough watching games, but I knew that the decision for me was the best. I've been at peace with it. I'm not going to lie. I actually do sometimes miss being on the field and competing. I miss making those big plays that I used to make and the crowd screaming my name, doing the sword celebration for all the fans, all that kind of stuff. But I'm proud of myself for recognizing that something wasn't right with me, then doing something about it before it got worse. People sometimes ask me if I'm ever going to come back and play, and you know what? I'm never going to say never. I still work out. The knee is fine. I'm in good shape. But for me right now, the most important thing really is to just be in a good place overall, and that's to be happy. He said, if there's anything I've learned over the last year, is that life isn't always going to be perfect. There's always going to be ups and downs, and sometimes just being able to say that you're in a good place overall and just being happy, that means a lot. And that really, at the time, is just good enough. And that's Jair Alexander. And the piece that he did in the Players Tribune. And that's really the Cliff Notes version of it. But it's interesting when Burt Griffin talked about that a little while ago. And he said, hey, we ripped these guys. We just talk about how terrible they are and they suck. And this. He's like, the one thing you kind of need to remember is they're also human beings. They're also human beings. And we tend to forget that at times. But it's an interesting look behind the scenes into a guy who we might have had a different picture of as the character, a little bit off, a little aloof, a little insubordinate, kind of himself above team. But in this, he says, look, you've got to be happy with you first before you put all of that stuff ahead of you. And you know, it's funny, I get it. I get it. Years and years and years and years and years ago. Same thing. Some life changes happened. My dad had passed. I just had a lot of stuff going on. And one of the best things I ever did in my life, I took a vacation by myself. Completely, 100% by myself. And you get to re-know yourself, to know what your good things are, your bad things are, what you need to work on, what you don't need to work on, things you're good at. You get a kind of a rebirth, so to speak, of your mentality. And that's kind of what he's gone through. I wouldn't put it past him that somebody may call him and say, hey, we'll give you a shot. We'll give you a tryout. Or maybe his agent starts calling around saying, hey, the knee's good now, to see if he could actually do it. If he could do it and he's got his speed and his capability, then, yeah, he could probably be a hell of an addition for somebody. I don't know. But it's just a weird that the PCL injury and knees, man, knees in the NFL are what will take you down in a heartbeat. We know that. But it's just an interesting look into a guy who we thought we knew, who I thought I knew. And then when I read this, a lot of it's in his own vernacular. I'm kind of like, okay, he's a little bit deeper dude than we thought he was. Which is, on one hand, interesting. On the other hand, it's actually pretty cool. It's pretty cool. 877-867-1670. 877-867-1670. What was your thought when you had a chance to read that, Grant?
1: I think very similar to David Bakhtiari in that his body just wouldn't let him play football anymore.
0: Yeah.
1: And I think on Sports Talk Radio, because we got to fill a couple hours of content every day, we spitball. So what's going on with Bakhtiari? You know, right. Is it grass versus turf? Is it, you know, this or that? And then with Jair, it's like, what's going on there? Do the Packers and maybe Jair's camp view the injury differently, right? They have differing opinions on how hurt he is. No, he's just hurt. His body he couldn't play football anymore. His knee wouldn't let him, just like Bakhtiari. And I think a lot of the personal battle that he was going through is a guy who's always been a football player and always been really good. Can't do it anymore, not because he's not good. I mean, he's going through this. He was like 27, 28.
0: Yeah.
1: Very young. Tremont Williams played till he was like 36. I was looking it up, you know, just for comparison. I think Tremont Williams is 27 the year they went to the Super Bowl. So Jair's still so young, and his body wouldn't let him do it anymore. But he's being judged, and you know this, Bill, like whether you're fully healthy or whether you're a little nicked up, you step out on that field, people are going to judge you. And I think he was struggling with that.
0: Right.
1: That personal battle of always being a football player and my body won't let me do it anymore.
0: Yeah, it was a really interesting look into kind of his mentality. It opened my eyes because when we would talk about Jair, you'd see him making, you know, like random appearances, you know, in a live shot out in front of Lambeau Field on a Sunday morning for a television crew. And all of a sudden he just shows up and starts screaming, "Go Pack, going," and runs away. You're like, what? You know, which nobody else is doing, you know. And you'd see that and you go, either he's really fun or he's just a goof. And we know about, you know, some of the things that went on behind the scenes. And, you know, we just know that there were times that he played really well. He was a showboat. There were times that he didn't play well. He was hurt a lot. It just, and you kind of get down on a guy and you go, you know, you're just not a Packer. Turns out he was probably more a Packer than a lot of Packers. All he wanted to do was remain a Packer and retire here and live here and be a part of that and you know, go down as a Packer great. I mean, that's all the guy wanted to do. He was devastated when the Packers let him go because he said he had to come to terms with the fact that he wasn't going to be a Packer the rest of his life. That's all he wanted. So it's just so weird when you get a chance to get a glimpse into somebody like that. So wish him all the best. And right away, Jack says, well, if he's able to come back and play, do you think that Goody would give him a shot? Probably not. They don't really go back across those bridges again. Very, very rarely have the Packers given a guy another opportunity once they cut him loose. But if he, you know, if his agent says, hey, this guy can play, his knee is 100% fine, he gets cleared and he's still got speed, who knows? Maybe somebody may call him and say, hey, we could still use a corner. Especially, I mean, let's be honest, Packers have been looking for secondary help. If Jockum's back and he's 100% healthy and he's a guy that already knows everything in Green Bay, maybe he could become an asset. I'd say 99% of me says never happened, but I'm not never going to say never. Never going to say never.
1: It's the same with Bakhtiari, where it's like, you know, well, what if he wants to come back on a small deal? His knee won't let him play anymore.
0: Right.
1: His knee will not let him play anymore.
0: Yeah.
1: And I think the Packers at the end, and Jair wrote about this, he's like, well, I understood. Like, I was maybe prepared to talk about taking a pay cut, And the Packers just said, we don't think you can play anymore. And right. It's a cold business, but we can't go week to week and month to month draining your knee. Like, it's just not something the Packers are willing to do for any amount of money.
0: If the knee is 100% and he's capable of going through workouts without soreness and with it swelling up, that's one thing. But if he works out and it swells up and you got to drain it again, yeah, it's never going to be right. And therefore, his career is then, in essence, over. But we'll see. We'll see if he gets a knock on the door, because an article like that, opening up, being very good, coming back mentally healthy and stable, and then if the knee is really good, somebody may give him an opportunity. Somebody may give him a shot. 877-867-1670, 877-867-1670. Got to say thanks to our friends at Burn Pit Barbecue, which they're fantastic. 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

0: you looking? Bill Michaels Show. We're back with you. This portion of it brought to you by our friends at the Social House, H-A-U-S. Have you been by there lately? Man, oh man. They have really, really, really made some strides in adding the addition. I mean, that whole, the woods, the pond, everything leveled, cleaned out. And they are continuing to expand. They got some good stuff going on over there. They're on West Lisbon Road, Menominee Falls, Brookfield, and they've got a giant screen TV on the outside of the building now. So when you're driving past, you can actually like see a game going on. But Social House, great for breakfast on Sunday. They always have music. And the Panga Bar, which is out there on Venice Beach Road in Oconomowoc, that's also theirs. And they've got some big announcement coming up regarding the Panga Bar as well, which is right on Upper Nibobin Lake. So Social House doing great things. They've expanded to Panga Bar as well. Both places, great food, but better than anything. Great owners with great service, and we appreciate them supporting Big Unit Foundation so much. Dan Della and his staff always do something really cool for us. We so appreciate it. The Social House, West Lisbon Road, Menominee Falls, Brookfield, and then Panga Bar on Venice Beach Road in Oconomowoc. You know, the Panga Bar, and then right down the street is Stoley's Hog Alley. You can stop there, kind of do a little bar hop back and forth if you choose to do so. Go to the more motorcycle-themed bar in Stoley's Hog Alley and down to the boat bar at Panga Bar. You get the best of both worlds right there. I don't care who you are. Social House. Stop in, tell Dan, everybody, hi from us. And I got to stop over there, too. I haven't seen him in a little while, so going to get over in that direction. 877-867-1670. JD said, I wasn't able to listen to yesterday's show, but I'm guessing you touched a little bit on the Jair Alexander stuff. I had a chance to read the article this morning. I have to say I was impressed for his arrogant as he was as a player for the Green Bay Packers, especially his last couple of years. I was impressed to see him take personal responsibility for his downfall and humility that he is showing. I wish him nothing but the best. Was it arrogance? Youthful exuberance?
1: Jair?
0: Naivete? I think Jair, when you get a chance to read this, I think maybe we get, now, granted, it's his perspective, but I think maybe we gave him a little bit of a bad rap, you know?
1: Yeah, I mean, the Carolina situation maybe gave us an idea. Like, that was the one, I guess, strong experience, strong reference point we had. He got himself suspended for a game. But other than that, it was a lot of him not playing and the coach not really addressing it in detail, and we never heard from Jair. So we were just kind of left to take a guess as to what was going on, and now it's like, oh, so his knee was, you know, kind of mush and he couldn't play football.
0: Yeah.
1: It was as simple as that.
0: Right.
1: I don't think Clemens ever described him as a bad guy. He was just a little odd,
0: no.
1: A little eccentric.
0: Mike was one of the guys that actually stood up for him. Mike was one of the guys that said, hey, look, I don't think we necessarily understand him. He's just a jovial, fun guy that lets himself sometimes get away from personal restraint, but he just wants to have fun. He loves being a Packer, and Mike was the guy. I mean, there's some times where you can think of things and you're like, Mike, what are you talking about? And our perspective for a helicopter view is a little bit different than Mike's, who's actually in the locker room every day. But Mike was, I think, one of the guys that kind of said, no, this is just Jair. He's just a jovial, fun guy that's enjoying his time being a Packer. And I remember there were times when we would talk about Jair, and Mike kind of defended him and said, no, there's more to this guy than that. So I give Mike credit on that. But, yeah, it gave me perspective that I didn't have before for Jair. And, again, it's kind of like watching The Last Dance with Michael Jordan. Michael Jordan produced it. So you're never going to see anything negative about Michael Jordan. So you got to take it with a little bit of a grain of salt. But it was just an interesting look. And kind of how we perceive players versus maybe what's going on actually either behind the scenes, inside their head or whatever. But when you take personal responsibility, I don't think you're taking personal responsibility. I think what you're doing is admitting to yourself, I can't play. My knee won't let me play. All the things I want to do and I can see myself doing, as in that and described in the past that he should have intercepted from Josh Allen and taken it back to the house. He's like, I couldn't do it. I saw it. I saw me doing it, but I couldn't do it. Because I physically couldn't cut. I couldn't move. He wouldn't allow me. So therefore, you have to come to the reality of, I can't do this. I can't play this game anymore. At least not right now, not the way the knee is. So just an interesting perspective. I thought it was rather eye-opening. This is from Max. Max says, he said,

0: really good players when they left. The LIV Tour has not challenged their game to have them excel. They have fallen off. The one that has stayed relatively competitive off of the LIV Tour has been Brooks Koepka. He's still been pretty good. But guys like Bryson DeChambeau and company, now they got the big checks. They can go to bed at night every night for the rest of their lives on just a ginormous mountain of money. But, yeah, Bryson DeChambeau some of these guys just haven't been the same player since they left for whatever reason. Some say it's because the level of competition and the scrutiny and the media and everything, it's not over there. It's not part of that tour. It's not part of that Dubai tour. Because you don't have the same expectations. And when you don't have expectations and you don't have the same level of competition, you play to your competition. If it's less, you're going to play less. And then you come back to the States and you're in the PGA Tour, and where everybody is, you know, just solely focused on golf, and that's, you know, you live and die, especially for young guys coming onto the tour. You live and die with every tournament. It's a different level of competition.
1: I don't know that the PGA guys are really the current PGA guys are the definition of clutch and winning. Like I think right. That league is full of guys who get shaky, you know, on Sunday with five or six holes remaining, let alone the LIV guys who basically have just been cashing checks and playing golf. That's nobody, you know, that's really nobody's been watching the last couple of years.
0: Right. Right. Exactly. Scott says, hey, you were correct. Donovan Davis. Oh, I knew I read that. Donovan Davis from Freedom, Wisconsin. He committed to Iowa State. Wisconsin, he's a basketball player. Wisconsin was one of the guys that were after him. Okay. So I knew I read something about that, and I couldn't remember his name, so when I got corrected by Jesse, but Jesse's right as well, that there was another guy that ended up going to Iowa State that recommitted football-wise back to the Badgers. So we're both right, technically, but... thank you very much. Donovan Davis was the guy. I couldn't remember his name. And that's who I was trying to think of when I was talking to Jesse earlier. Good stuff. Good stuff. 877-867-1670. When we come back at the bottom of the hour, buy or sell. I don't even know what it's about today. We're going to get right to it. Buy or sell upcoming. Don't go anywhere. Grant's got all the thoughts. I'll have somewhat of a BS loaded answer. But we're going to have some fun. This portion of the program brought to you by our friends at Calderon Club. Italian food, the best you're going to put in your garden. Now, look, I traveled. I was in the Bahamas. I ordered chicken parm a couple of times just because I didn't want to eat a ton of seafood. Got a little bit of a shellfish allergy. So ordered the chicken parm. And there was a place called Peace and Plenty. Really nice place. Good chicken parm. And it was. It was good. But... Kristen and I looked at each other and went, it's not Geno's. It's not Calderon Club. I'm telling you, best Italian food you're ever going to put in your grill. 838 Old World 3rd Street, downtown Milwaukee, where there's Calderon Club, authentic, authentic Italian food, award-winning Italian food, spaghetti and meatballs and such. 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

0: if you're out in the western portion of our listening audience, so the state of Wisconsin, and you're looking for a good place to go, whether it's today, tomorrow, Fish Fry, Buzzard Billy's. Buzzard Billy's on Pearl Street. Pearl Street, La Crosse, Wisconsin. Starlight Lounge is upstairs, by the way. And if you're thinking about a tremendous craft cocktail, that's a good place to go. Really good place to go. Love Buzzard Billy's and love Starlight Lounge upstairs. They're in the same building, like I mentioned. Buzzard Billy's downstairs. Starlight Lounge is upstairs. They got a whole summer craft of cocktails and such just waiting for you. And even on those nights it gets a little chilly, Wisconsin beer cheese soup over there at Buzzard Billy's is awesome. Whether it's the poutine, the quesadillas, they've got the shrimp Alfredo that's kind of a Cajun spice to it. So many good things over there at Buzzard Billy's. And the Starlight Lounge, great date night, man. Go upstairs, get that vibe, that 1950-style cocktail lounge, really cool stuff. And all the authentic fixtures that are on the wall and lighting and the furniture and everything. It's just a really cool place to go. Starlight Lounge upstairs, Pearl Street, La Crosse, Wisconsin. Buzzard Billy's downstairs. That's where you find them. And now that the weather's getting warmer, too, you can do a little outside dining right there on that little side street, which is really cool on Pearl Street. So good stuff over there. Buzzard Billy's and Starlight Lounge. All right. It's time, ladies and gentlemen. Let's do it. It's time for Buy or Sell.
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0: How we looking on a Thursday edition? 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Grant Bills, what we got?
4: Well, the NFL schedule's in the news, so that's what we're focusing on today. Got a couple big picture schedule questions for you. Let's start with Thanksgiving, because I think we mentioned this maybe at the beginning, but we can circle back. The NFL has really gone all out. They've scheduled Bears, Lions, Eagles, Cowboys, and Chiefs, Bills. So two big-time divisional matchups, plus Allen and Mahomes headlining the day in the evening slot. Buy or sell? Mm-hmm. The NFL scheduled Thanksgiving in this way just in case there was any idea that they've spread their games and matchups too thin. We've oversaturated the market. Well, just in case, here's Lions, Bears, Eagles, Cowboys, and Chiefs, Bills on Thanksgiving. Like they had something to prove, like they were flexing right a little bit.
0: Yeah. The NFL, I'm going to buy a little bit. I'll buy it. I'll buy it because the NFL just flexes whenever they want to flex. But this is the NFL saying, you can't get enough of us, so we're going to give you more. And we don't care who we offend. Because it used to be, remember, Christmas Day was always the NBA's deal. And Christmas Day didn't matter when it fell, that only if it fell within the realm of, say, the weekend, Tuesday, or Wednesday, Thursday, Friday, Saturday, Sunday, whatever. But now they don't care. We're going to play in a Christmas Day game. We're going to own it. You're not, period, end of story. The NFL pretty much at this point can do whatever they want. And fans, somebody had emailed me or text messaged me before saying that they don't care about the fans, they don't care about families. They don't. The way they look at it is all the families are going to be together, which means all of you are going to be watching us. Not just one person in a bar or one person downstairs sitting alone in his recliner. The whole family is going to be gathered. So why not take advantage of everybody having the eyes on us and having one thing on in the living room as everybody opens up their Christmas presents? Why don't we go ahead and put us on as well? We're part of your family. They don't care. So it's a flex, but it's a flex in the, hey, we're going to walk into the room and over on the table, you've got, you know, Adam Silver standing there and that thing shriveled. And the NHL's, you know, they're there. We appreciate the NFL. Okay, that's great. Major League Baseball, yeah, okay, you're summertime, whatever. You've got your own little niche going on. But soccer and any other thing you can think of, basketball, anything you can think of in the fall and winter, here's ours. Bump! And they throw it on the table and they go, okay, this is what America, this is what the world wants to see, and that's what they're doing.
4: I also push back on the idea. It's like, well, you'll have to say goodbye to your family or you can just watch it with your family.
0: Or you can watch it with your family.
4: Just put it on when you're with your family.
0: Right.
1: Buy or sell.
4: That's what's great about it. It gives you and your family something to talk about, you know, when you run out of small topics like the weather.
0: Sure.
4: The NFL opening night, let's talk about that. It's going to be a rematch of the Super Bowl, Patriots and Seahawks. Now, this game always features the defending champ. It's not usually a rematch of the Super Bowl. Maybe you can remember the last time it was. I'm sure it's happened, but nothing comes to mind. Buy or sell, the NFL scheduled this matchup because they're trying to capitalize on the offseason storyline of Mike Vrabel and Diana Russini.
0: Yes. It's really weird to have, I agree with you, to have a rematch of the Super Bowl.
4: It wasn't, okay, and also, and it wasn't a good Super Bowl.
0: No,
4: people hated it. It was boring. It was a blowout.
0: It was, when they scheduled this, this was the confirmation of any publicity is good publicity. To me, that's what it was. I think the Seahawks defending champions. I appreciate what the Patriots did this past year. The Patriots have good personnel. And don't forget, they're supposed to add for A.J. Brown after June 1st. I mean, that trade apparently is going to happen. So they're going to be bringing in a high-profile receiver to work alongside their, you know, Drake May, their young quarterback. And, you know, so you're going to have that, you know, hey, we've got another weapon. Hey, you know, we're going to try to fix our offensive line. We're going to try to get better. But from what you hear out of New England, if you listen to some of the guys in WEEI, Mike Vrabel's not even the same dude. He has been just, his soul has been ripped out of him by all of this controversy. Now, it's by his own doing, but basically it's his family is now a shambles. He's a half of the man that he was when it comes to his verbose, you know, presence. And the world's going to see if he's ready to coach or if he's not ready to coach. And, you know, I mean, every day something else drops now. Every day there's another piece of here's a video, here's this, here's somebody suspecting something here, here's a picture of them pumping gas together at a gas station in Albuquerque, New Mexico. I mean, whatever it is. So, but yeah, it's proof that any publicity is good publicity, and we want the world to watch us. So while we've got a great match, which actually, can we be honest? It's not a great matchup. The Super Bowl wasn't great. You had said it. It's I'm not clamoring to watch Seahawks Patriots on opening night. But the world is going to clamor to see Mike Vrabel on the sidelines, the guy that at least allegedly was throwing down with Diana Russini. So, yeah, the world is going to pay tune in to see what kind of a train wreck Mike Vrabel is. And that's what they're banking on.
4: NBC has the game. I wonder if the Today Show, because the Today Show is NBC, right? It's not Good Morning America's ABC. Well,
0: right.
4: What if now NBC and the Today Show said, okay, we're going to pay, you know, 1.5 or 2x maybe what we were willing to pay before to try to get that Diana Russini exclusive.
0: Right.
4: And we schedule it a week or two before that week one game.
0: Right.
4: So build a nice couple, you know, week or two of television there on our network. I don't know. Something to think about. Just an interesting angle. Or to put this topic differently, Bill, do you think this matchup would be opening night if not for the Mike Vrabel, Diana Russini thing?
0: No.
4: I don't think so.
0: I don't think so either.
4: It's not just for that reason. I think it worked out where maybe that was one of the deciding factors.
1: Buy or sell.
4: Okay, lastly, this connects with the Packers a little bit. I'm going to read you something I tweeted last night. I tweeted, Packers Bills at Lambeau this year better not be a Sunday, Monday, or Thursday night game. It should be a proper 325 game on CBS in late November, akin to Rodgers versus Brady in 2014, if you remember that game. That was just one of the best regular season games, I think, at Lambeau during the Rodgers era.
0: Yeah.
4: Buy or sell. The 3:30 America's Game of the Week slot is still a big deal for you. You still like it. And Sunday night, Monday night, and Thursday night hurt that event and hurt Fox and CBS.
0: Yes. I'll agree with that. I think the hierarchy is this. I think the afternoon game regionally for CBS or Fox, that's the big deal. I think, to me, second is then Sunday night. Third is Monday night. Fourth is Thursday night. That's kind of the direction I go. And I only say Thursday night. I love Al Michaels, but can we say it on the air? The man that yelled, "Do you believe in miracles?" That is an iconic broadcasting figure. One of the first guys I ever listened to. ever. He was the voice of the Cincinnati Reds for a couple of years, early 70s, 70, 71, 72. I love Al Michaels. Between you, me, and the fence post, he's lost something. He just has. Just has. I love Al Michaels. I still think he's got a tremendous call in him. But that Thursday night broadcast leaves a little bit to be desired. I think Tirico's fantastic. Him and Collinsworth are awesome. Buck and Aikman, obviously. I still enjoy them on Monday night. Which, by the way, what do you think of ESPN getting a Super Bowl?
4: What choice?
0: That might be a whole other category, but...
4: What does it matter? We don't have a choice in it. It's going to
0: happen either
4: way.
0: ESPN got a Super Bowl. How about that? But I don't know. I still think when you get that mid-afternoon regional game of the week, so to speak, on Fox or CBS, that's a big deal. That's a big deal. Not to mention, you get it, unless it's late in the season, you get it when the sun's starting to set. You know, you get that day, night, when the game ends type of feel. It's a different feel to it, I guess might be the best way to put it. So, but I like that.
4: I still like the 3:30 spot. Again, my favorite regular season of the Aaron Rodgers era was 2014, late November. The game starts when it's light out, and then it gets dark, and it's Brady and Rodgers, and it's cold. So you have the turtlenecks and the jackets, but it's not so unbearably cold where it affects the football. I still love that time slot, and I hope that still holds some value. I think it lost something when Buck and Aikman went to Monday night, but that time slot still means something to me in my household. Right. So that's by yourself.
0: Yeah, it does. I agree with that. By the way, Mark says that Vrabel still has his man card, in my opinion. He's still got his man card. I mean, you know. But they say, now this is just, I don't deal with Mike Vrabel. I've only met the man one time, and that was to ask him a question in a presser years ago. But Mike Vrabel, they say, he was a verbose man's man, Dan Campbell-esque machismo. When he walked into a room, there was a presence, there was a confidence, there was, you know, this is it, this is what we're doing. And they say he's really become kind of a shell of that through all of this for what's going on. And it's probably more so due to the fact that he's probably getting torched at home. You know, I mean, let's be honest. I mean, I don't know how long he's been married and how old his kids are, but the point being that he was... apparently, allegedly out doing the dance for many years with somebody who wasn't his wife for many years. And it's taken a toll on him. It's taken a toll on his family.
4: Juggling a lot of balls, right? Even if his marriage is going to be okay, there's a lot going on. He's a very stressed and weighed down man right now, I imagine.
0: Yep, no doubt. So there you go. That's some buy or sell. Always enjoyable to do some buy or sell. Always. Always good stuff. 877-867-1670, 877-867-1670. You want to hit us up, please feel free to go ahead and do so. Our friends over there at Sobelman's, say they love night games. They love when everybody gathers in the bar and gets the giant Bloody Marys, but more so than anything, those big giant brioche burgers. Oh, so good. They were one of the originals. They were one of the originals to say, hey, we're a bar, but we're going to serve just great burgers and great food and have people come in and enjoy it. That's Sobelman's in Milwaukee on St. Paul Avenue, 27 plus years now, to be exact, 27 plus years. They're in Waukesha on William Street, and everybody loves meeting there at one point or another. They're like Wolski's. They're like Stenny's. It's Sobelman's. Sobelman's been around a long time. What's the other one downtown I'm thinking of in Milwaukee? I can't remember up top of my head. But nevertheless, there's some sports bars and bars you go to. Sobelman's is one of them. Sobelman's.
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Welcome in. Bill Michaels Show. I tell you what, it's happening this weekend. In case you didn't know, tomorrow, I can't wait. Tomorrow they get it underway. It is Spring Vintage Weekend at Road America. Road America opens up tomorrow. I can't wait. Then the Moto America Superbikes. By the way, next Friday, the Superbikes come here at the end of the month, the 29th and the 29th, 30th, 31st, all that kind of good stuff. But next week, we're at Road America next Friday. We're going to be there live. Now, the track is going to be kind of quiet. They're going to be doing some other things going on. But we're going to get John and the gang are going to come by and kind of preview what's upcoming for the rest of the year. But we're excited. So the Spring Vintage Weekend this weekend, next Friday, our live show there. Then you've got Moto America, the Superbikes the week after, the SCCA June Sprints. Then you get into IndyCar. Oh, my God. Then they're up and racing. And I'm so excited. I love Road America. It's one of my favorite places on earth. Just love going there. It's so nice. It's peaceful. The night before a race, you're in the RV. You've got people driving around. Everybody's giving each other brats and beers, and you're sharing your stuff and how you doing, and we're all chatting. And the next thing you know, the next morning, 7 a.m., you hear that voice come over the track announcements through the speakers, and then you hear the and they go flying past, and it's just so cool. Exactly. And it's just so cool. Road America, if you're looking for anything from season passes, corporate sponsorships, tickets, on-site camping, hospitality, you name it, they got it. 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Road America is your national park of speed. Yeah, we got another hour yet to go. Don't go anywhere. Bill Michaels Show. We're not done. We're not done by any stretch of the imagination. How are we looking? Stay tuned. We'll be back right after this.

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1: Wisconsin football got another in-state recruit for its 2027 cycle. 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
1: The Brewers would fall last night to the Padres 3-1 after Abner Uribe gave up a three-run shot in the top of the ninth to Gavin Sheets to see the Padres overcome Jacob Mizorowski's third straight scoreless outings as he would go 7 innings, allowing 4 hits, walking none, and striking out 10 batters. At one point, he retired 14 straight batters. Here's more from Mizorowski.
3: Honestly, you know, it's incredible that, you know, I got out in 5 pitches or something like that every inning, so... You know, that kind of got me to the position where I could, you know, stretch it in the seventh and possibly the eighth. But, you know, it was everything was working, so it really clicked.
1: Over his last 3 outings, Mizorowski has allowed 6 hits in 18 and one-third innings work with 29 strikeouts and 4 walks, lowering his ERA to 2.12. The Brewers now turn their attention to the rubber match as they'll take on the Padres this afternoon at American Family Field. Turning to the Packers, tonight at 7 o'clock, the NFL is set to release its schedule for all 32 teams, but we do know of a few. The Packers will take on the Rams at SoFi Stadium the night before Thanksgiving, and it's reported the Packers will take on the Chicago Bears at Soldier Field on Christmas, both airing on Netflix.

0: We're back. Bill Michaels Show. On the air and just enjoying this day. For those of you that are now listening to us on the app, because many of the radio stations have throughout the state of Wisconsin, which is good, they flipped over to Brewers baseball. Brewers taking on the San Diego Padres in the rubber match today between these two teams at American Family Field. So Brewers right now, bottom of the first with only one out. The Brewers are already, they've got the bases loaded. Roof is open. Panels are open. Little bit of a breeze, not a bad day down at the ball yard, and Vonster is at the plate. So we'll keep you up to date as to what's going on with the Brewers game. So are you watching the Brewers game in studio, Grant?
1: Yes.
0: Okay.
1: Yes.
0: Well, you sure.
1: And I swear to God, if Andrew Vaughn grounds into a double play here, I'm not finishing the show. So you can do the rest of it without me.
0: Okay.
1: Yeah, I got it on.
0: There you go. There you go. What else do we have here? Man, I'm trying to catch up on what's going on over in the live stream with everybody in the cheap seats. And I have not. Oh, my God. I did. Our buddy Chris, Chris Dawes, who's out cruising around. He's a truck driver. He's all over the country. He said, did you see the alternative Patriots helmet logo? Have you seen that yet?
1: I've seen lots of memes, but I don't think I've seen that one.
0: And it is a meme, by the way. But you've always had the old school where the Patriot guy is down in the stance and he's getting ready to snap the football, you know, looking mean.
1: That was Vrabel under center.
0: Well, it's
1: Someone's center.
0: Yes, it's no. Vrabel is standing under center and it's Diana Rossini's face.
1: He's not in the shotgun, is what you're telling me.
0: No. Oh, my God. Yeah, that thing is just taking on a life of its own. Oh, well. Not to get too deep into that. We don't necessarily need to go there. But they were talking about it over online, and I'm like, what am I missing here? And then I realized what I just saw. So, oh, good God. Yep. I saw it. Thank you very much. I saw it. How are we looking? 877-867-1670. 877-867-1670. If you want to find us, please feel free to go ahead and do so. Steve says, I don't think it's a coincidence that Tiger, Bryson, and Brooks all got bigger and stronger in the golf offseason than dominates. Next thing you know, they get injured and they gradually go back to their original size. I'm not saying, I'm just saying. That's our buddy Steve in Richfield. Steve, I would not doubt that. I would not doubt that. Also, tough loss for the crew last night. I feel good about today's game. Kyle Hamilton has been solid, and this team very resilient. Early in the week, I stated that Andrew Vaughn will go yard in the series, and I stand behind that for today's game, which, by the way, would be great if he did it right now. Put him out to a 4-0 lead on a grand salami. I can totally relate to Jair and his knees. I had both of mine replaced and struggle at times. Simple tasks are frustrating, and things are hard to do. Teeing up a golf ball is not as easy as it used to be anymore. I get very stiff, especially during the weather changes. He's still young. Hope he can make a comeback. Have a great afternoon. Go crew. There you go. By the way, Vaughn took a walk. You know what that means? It means he drove in a run because base is loaded. So they're now up 1-0.
1: Hitter for the remainder of this inning should be allowed to swing the bat. Renifo, go up there without a bat, actually.
0: Right.
1: Don't even bring one.
0: Yeah, Canning is struggling, to say the very least.
1: Renifo's actually been okay. I think for all the guys in the bottom half of the order that I complain about, Renifo's been fine. Like, it's not Renifo's fault that Joey Ortiz or David Hamilton can't get hits. I feel like Renifo has been an average-ish third baseman this year, which is basically what they signed him to be. So I guess if he wants to take a swing, if he gets a good pitch, I'll allow it.
0: They just put up a graphic. Renifo in this homestand is batting .385.
1: He's made some nifty plays over at third, including the one that finished the first inning, the top of this inning.
0: Mm-hmm. Right. Yep. Jordan says, I too saw the meme of Mike Vrabel behind Diana Rossini. I almost did a coffee spit take when I was scrolling with my phone early in the morning. Canning is struggling, although he's 1-2 now on Renifo. But that was a pitch low and inside. But he's been struggling to get the ball across the plate. And I agree with you.
1: A little gift, but that's fine.
0: I know, right? I might have challenged that. But you don't want to start challenging first inning also. What else do we have here? This is from Mike. Mike says, hey, guys, the Green Bay Packers schedule is partially out. We know what the weeks are. We just don't know where and when. Some of this has also come out to where they'll be home games or away games, but not fully released. Are you aware of that? Mike, we are, but who cares? Because even if they play a team week one or week two or week three, whatever, you don't know what day. You don't know if it's a Sunday night game, Monday night game. You know if it's going to kick things off that week with a Thursday night game. You don't know. So it is what it is. Tonight, we'll get back at it. You know, tomorrow we're going to break this whole thing down. We'll talk about the schedule, what looks good, what doesn't look good, travel, how many primetime games they have, how many mid-regional games they have, you know, all that kind of stuff. We'll do that. Put it this way. They're not playing this Sunday. We don't have to worry about it just yet. Everybody wants to be that's how starved we are for football. Is because this is what we got to latch on to. Oh, my God. The big topic of the day has been the fact that the Packers are going to be playing on Thanksgiving Eve and on Christmas Day. And all I have to bitch about in my life is the fact that they're playing a Christmas Day game in Chicago. And you have to get your loved ones a Kevlar vest to go there. So there you go. Base hit by Renifo. That's going to bring in a couple. Love it. Love
1: it. Slightly ahead of me, so the good updates are appreciated. If something bad happens, just...
0: And actually, I'm behind the game because I'm on stream here rather than on the live cable.
1: Same.
0: Yeah, so I'm on the stream. But Brewers now up 3-0, bottom of the first with still only one out. Renifo continues to be hot this series. That puts his average up, what, at 3? He might be over... For this homestand, he was at 385 until that base knock, two RBI base knock, so... He might be up to 390-something now.
1: This is a big at-bat for Garrett Mitchell. He's mostly been really bad and struck out way too much, but he has had he's taken his walks. He's got an excellent walk percentage. So I'm interested if he can lock in here and force, you know, Canning to walk him. That's probably it for the starter. They got to get him at some point.
0: Right.
1: So this Mitchell at-bat will be an interesting moment here just based on what Mitchell's been able to do this season, walking.
0: Trevor in Sheboygan says, hey, unit, do you think that Mike Vrabel and Diana Rossini actually end up together? It would be interesting. Trevor, I don't care. It doesn't matter to me. I don't care. If they do, great. Then maybe whatever they started, it happens. But if they don't, it doesn't matter. It doesn't matter to me. We have now crossed over from actual football to TMZ, People Magazine, National Enquirer stuff. It doesn't really affect the game anymore. Now we're just talking about relationships that are public because it's a juicy story because both were married. And is the Michael kid that is Diana Rossini's and supposedly her husband's, is that Vrabel's and on, you know, whatever. I don't care. It doesn't affect me. Now, if, say, Robert Kraft says, hey, look, I can't keep you around anymore. You've brought too much negativity to the team and he gets fired because of it. Okay, so be it. Well, then there's something to talk about. You know, but beyond that, nah, doesn't matter. Doesn't matter. What else do we have here? I got to see this. Hang on a second. Did I just see this correctly?
1: Did Sal Frelick hit a home run? Please tell me he hit a home run.
0: No. Nope, I didn't see. I was. Our buddy Gerard sent us something over an X, and I was trying to see what it was, and I'm way behind. So I'm way behind. So I'm just trying to catch up. And Gerard sends me some stuff every now and then. It's really interesting to read or watch. And this time it's a Hooters in Medellin, Colombia. And I'm like, okay, I can't see it. I don't know what the hell I'm looking at over here. So I'm going to have to go find it, I guess. Oh, well. There you have it. 877-867-1670. 877-867-1670. Find us. Rick says, I think the Brewers are going to be just fine. Once Yelly gets back and really starts stroking, this team is all going to start to fall into place. Cheerio just needs to get back and be hot again. Vaughn needs to power up, and everybody is going to be fine. With the pitchers coming back, I think everything on this team is going to be nice. The Cubs are going to go into a downfall. I think Cincinnati is pretty much cooked at this point. I think the Cardinals are going to be the team to watch out for. They are the surprise. They are playing with house money because this was supposed to be a rebuilding year for them, and we always know the Cardinals end up doing something. Rick, I want to disagree, but I can't. I really can't. Because I think the Brewers are going to be fine, barring, knock on wood, any kind of further injury. The Cubs played great baseball. Now, will they have another run in them? Absolutely. Absolutely, they will. I don't know what kind of run out they're going to win another 20 out of 23 or 24 games, but they could. They're a good baseball team. The problem with the Cubs right now is their pitching's getting nicked up. That's been the big deal. The Cubs are dealing with a lot of pitching injuries. They lost Cade Horton, their ace, for the season. He's extended into the bullpen now and kind of includes a second sit on the IL for the opening day. We know that. Matthew Boyd, same thing. They've got 24 pitchers this season, 11 of whom were not even on the active opening day roster right now. The Cubs entered yesterday's game leading the National League Central among the best teams in baseball. They also had Major League Baseball's 11th best staff ERA at 3.86, including 8th best ERA from starters at 3.86. But you look, Colin Ray, expected to be a big swing piece the past couple of seasons, has stepped into the rotation twice due to injuries. He's not flashy. 3.95 ERA from last year might be an outlier, but he's 35 years old. He's been sturdy. Javier Assad also joined the rotation mix, delivering a couple of strong outings and an ugly one as well. Ben Brown had struggled in his career when starting. He had a 5.08 ERA as a starter. In the offseason, he worked on adding a sinker. Brown then came to the Cubs, rewarded them with a decision to bump into the rotation, tossing 4 hitless innings against the Rangers on Friday night. Now, but the problem is they've been banged up. They're going to hope that Ray, Brown, Shota, Imanaga, Edward Cabrera, and Jameson Taillon can maintain and performance, but also stay healthy. So they got a lot of guys. President of Baseball Operations, I'm reading an article right now, Jed Hoyer, overlooked of trades. So he said there might be something out there that they can maybe work into. But for now, the Cubs are probably in more of a holding pattern for the next group of guys. Justin Steele experienced a setback in his rehab from the left elbow surgery, and he should not be counted on anytime soon. So Boyd underwent surgery on his meniscus. He's likely going to miss more than a month. The top prospect, Jackson Wiggins, a strong candidate to debut in the major leagues this year, but he's on the IL at Iowa with a right elbow problem. The lone piece of positive news is that Jordan Wicks, the 2021 first rounder with a career 5.21 ERA in Major League Baseball, is in the middle of a rehab assignment, so maybe he can come back. But all of those names should be back at some point. But how long will the Cubs be able to sustain without them? And that's the big thing, because they got a lot of injuries to the pitching staff right now. So there you go. 877-867-1670, 877-867-1670. You want to find us, please feel free to go ahead and do it. Give us a shout. 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

0: Today's going to be a grilling kind of weekend. It's going to be warm, going to be nice. Brewers are on the road, but that's not going to stop you. Whether it's Al Capone roasts, Wagyu beef steaks, New York strip, bacon-wrapped filet, whatever it happens to be, or maybe you're just going to throw the ribs on a stick on the grill, just for something fast and easy and delicious. 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But all their deli stuff, such as their pasta salads and all that stuff, that's all made from Wisconsin products right here in our own backyard. So Robert Specialty Meats, Waukesha.com. Great, great stuff. What else do we have here? We got a lot of stuff. This is... I'm not going to go. Dave Mignogna, he's a nut. Johnny Cribbage says, I never once considered Americans' situation, not for a minute. End quotes from the NFL, the president, or TV networks, all of them, talking about the Christmas Day game. 715 says, you're right, most Wisconsinites are going to be hurrying to get their deer skinned to get their seat in the bar that day when you got Thanksgiving coming around. I think I read that a little bit earlier, actually. That's it from the text line today. I think I've gotten everything. I've been pretty good about the text line today, as a matter of fact.
1: You've been staying on top of things today.
0: Trying to. Mandy says, out of the email inbox, which you can reach is there, thebillmichaels@gmail.com. Mandy says, not a fan of the Green Bay Packers playing on Christmas Day. That is a day for families. That is a day that everybody should be off work and spending time together. Well, you can say that about Thanksgiving. You can say it about, you know, New Year's Day for the new year. You know, I don't know. Put it this way, and this is what I've always said. If you don't want it and you don't want to watch it, turn it off. If you don't want to hear it, you don't want to see it, you got the chance to turn it away. Now, I get it, because then the Packers won't be on that Sunday or Monday or Thursday or whatever, you know. So if you turn it off, you miss a Packers game. But that is a choice you can make. It may not be a preferred choice, but it's a choice nonetheless. But as I stated earlier, the NFL doesn't care. They don't care. It's no big deal to them. They're going to do whatever they want. And their motto is, if one fan turns us off, we can gain three more. Who cares? I think the only time the NFL became concerned about public opinion was going through the Colin Kaepernick and the year of kneeling. It started to affect them. Sponsors got upset. People went after their sponsors. There's a lot of people in this country that are patriotic people. I think we all either know or have somebody in our family who is military first responder of some type. And when that went on, that hurt them. It started to hurt them. It wasn't that it was going to go away. It wasn't that they were going to lose billions of dollars. But the ascension of money versus the stagnation of money became, percentage-wise, became somewhat evident. And that's when they said, okay, enough's enough. We're done with that.
1: That and the concussion thing. And yes. That was a little...
0: Correct. You are right.
1: My memory of that is not great, but that was a... Those are really the two things the NFL had to, and I don't know that either of them was going to really set the NFL back that far, but those are like the two things in my life where they go, okay, yeah, we actually do have to, we need to do something here.
0: Yeah.
1: The building's not on fire, but we at least need to do a little something about this.
0: Yeah. No, that was the CTE thing really hurt them as well. It didn't hurt them in the sense of, I think, viewership. It hurt them in the sense of people began thinking twice about putting their kids into football.
1: Yes.
0: And if they don't have that feeder system from high school into college, college into the pros, their game dries up. And that's when they had to kind of shift gears and acknowledge it and take preventative measures to say, hey, we are doing anything and everything we can to prevent it. The funny thing, and I shouldn't say funny, but you don't hear a lot about it anymore. You really don't. It's not to say it's gone away, because it hasn't. But you don't hear about the only time we ever hear anything about CTE, or first of all, is if somebody passes in a horrific fashion. And two is everybody's in a protocol. They will not clear. They won't clear them. You know, it takes some time, yada, yada. It's, you know, they're paying attention to it. It's a thing. And that's the only time we even talk about concussions anymore. Especially, here's the other thing. When some of the studies came out that there was a couple of other sports, lacrosse, soccer, that had per capita as many concussions as football did. When some of these other sports started to say, hey, look, headers in soccer can create the same effect. The blows in hockey, the blows that kids were taking in lacrosse.
1: Boxing and sparring.
0: Just boxing, sparring, hits all that stuff, yeah. And that's when we went, okay, it's not just football. Because football, when they started suing people, football was the giant pockets. And then football said, well, wait a minute. If you're going to go after us, you got to go after all these other sports. And that's when everybody went, okay, it's not just football. Football we pay attention to the most. But, yeah, when you're talking about headers, and because I know some youth leagues went, no more headers. No more headers. And not until you get, I think you get into high school now. No more. Can't do it. Subconcussive hits, that's causing CTE. So you're right. Anyway, without going down a whole rabbit hole here, that's one of those things that we paid a lot of attention to and we don't know. Double. Run scoring double by Bryce Durang. Nice. Nice. Like it.
1: I can't believe, one more thing on the concussions, I can't believe that there are some school districts and, you know, local parks and recs departments that have kids hitting in like fourth and fifth grade. You know what I mean? Like the town where I grew up in, you didn't play tackle football till eighth grade. You played flag, and then you do it for 1 year before high school, and they'd split it into lightweight and heavyweight. Because I just think kids don't even know what they're doing at that age. They're just running around ramming, you know, their helmets into each other. So not necessarily removing hits, big hits at the high school or the college or the pro level, but just taking away all those unnecessary hits when these kids are little, I think was a big part. I think is what should be a big part of it.
0: Yeah, we started in sixth grade was when we started taking the hits. Sixth grade, seventh grade, eighth grade, you started to really develop your skills. And then when you got into high school, you were on freshman team and kind of went, you had freshman reserve and in varsity. And that's when, which is to this day, I still think to myself, I played freshman football, but I was immediately elevated to varsity. And I was playing on Friday nights. And, you know, in the stadium, and then I was playing Saturday mornings for the freshman team, which was, you know, and now you think about it in today's day and age, like, you would never do that. They did. You just,

0: Friday. I'm no media expert, but the NFL is realizing, well, why are we going to put our product up against itself? Right?
1: Right.
0: Why would we have eight games all being played, just to throw out a number, at noon on a Sunday when we could have five games and we can take three of those games and make them standalone so they pull massive numbers and then we can charge more and we can split that money up? So I understand from a business perspective why they don't want to take their product and put it up against the only other product that can compete with it, which is itself.
1: The other thing is they're spreading them out and they're selling them to streaming services. Business-wise, you're right. Business-wise. Because NBC, CBS, Fox, they're all getting their games. But now you got to start thinking about the ABCs and the money. There's another run scoring double. Brewers are up 5-0, bottom of the second. I shouldn't be giving. It's not play-by-play. I just said another run scoring double. But regardless, I'm glad the Brewers are winning. I love it. So, but yeah, they're also, remember, they're expanding the product placement to say we can sell it to different services because now we've got Netflix involved. Netflix is involved. Wasn't Hulu involved that stuff at one point? Hulu was doing the thing. And then you've got Prime, obviously. Then you got the cable network of ESPN.
0: Well, yeah, that would be Hulu Disney, as they're going to be all over the ESPN Super Bowl and Monday Night Football. Like, I think you can watch that on Hulu and maybe Disney Plus. You can't watch it on ESPN Plus, which is stupid. It blows my mind. You can subscribe to ESPN Plus, but not actually watch over the air ESPN with that. You have to get that elsewhere, which is insane to me.
1: Right. So it's crazy. Crazy about how much money they're making off of just streaming services. That's crazy. Anyway. All right, let's do this. We're going to go ahead and take a quick break. We're going to come back. We got a lot more to get to. Hang in there, Jesse Temple. Conversation regarding some Badger stuff coming up, so stay tuned for that. Before we wrap things up, Brewers right now 5-0 with two out and a man on second, bottom of the second. Now, still time for the Padres to come back, but bottom of the second, man, they're getting it done. You have got a good night going on tonight. Speaking of boats on the water from earlier today, Curly's Waterfront Sports Bar and Grill. You can sit outside and watch the Brewers game today. Plus, you can watch the boats going in and out over there by Smokey's Bait Shop, because we know the guy down the street from me fishes over there all the time. He's always going past me with the fishing boat that he has. So Curly's Waterfront Sports Bar and Grill, it's that time of year, man. Get down! Yeah, another run scoring base knock. Love it. 6-0. 6-0. I love it. Love it. And Canning is getting robbed. He has thrown 64 pitches and giving up 6 runs in 1 2/3 innings.
0: I'm amazed he's still out there. It's,
1: right?
0: It's very funny, by the way, to compare how fast David Hamilton got around the bases to Gary Sanchez. It's hilarious to me that those two guys play the same sport. Just watching that guy lumber around the infield.
1: Vaughn just fought that one off, inside pitch. He just kind of went inside out and punched it down the right field line, dropped it in for a RBI base knock. I'm loving life.
0: If they win today, it doesn't fix last night, but it doesn't make last night feel like it's the end of the world. You know what I mean?
1: Yep.
0: Because you still win the series, which, again, in May, I realize the Cubs lost. It was an opportunity. But if they can still win the series, I won't get over last night because I don't get over anything. But at least I won't go to bed angry tonight. So we have that. I mean, I'm going to eat another banana, by the way. I got three more. Shout out to Ms. Husky. No cramps yet. We're 3.5 hours into the show.
1: No cramps today. Yes, I love it. More of the Bill Michaels Show coming up next.
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0: Welcome back. I got some breaking news here. 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We can't say thanks enough to them. So there you go. All right, we got it. Here you go. Packers are on the road, week one. They're in Minneapolis to face the Minnesota Vikings Sunday afternoon. The afternoon games, we're not sure if it's going to be a night game or not, but they are going to be, from what I understand, I'm looking at this here, they are going to be either the afternoon game or a, I don't think it's a Sunday night game. I think the first Sunday night game is the Cowboys and the Giants. So they would be the Fox late day game. And the Packers are favored by 1.5. There you go. Packers on the road, week one, taking on the Vikings. Packers are favored by 1.5 as it stands right now.
1: So can I give you spin zone on this?
0: Sure.
1: I would have wanted the Packers to have more home games, easier matchups, AFC opponents early on because of no Kraft and no Parsons. But, but here's the angle, Bill. If the Packers can steal this one at US Bank, now you get Kyler Murray coming to Lambeau, assumedly when the weather is not awesome. Now, it could be a month later and it could be sunny and 70, but even if it's 48 and a little rainy, like, that's enough. I want Kyler Murray at Lambeau later in the year.
0: Right.
1: I remember a couple years ago when it was just sprinkling a bit and he couldn't play football. Remember that? Was that two seasons ago? So I want Kyler late in the year at Lambeau.
0: Here's the other thing. They stack up the second round of divisional games for the end of the season. They sprinkle in the divisional games in the beginning of the season. And then remember, at the end of the season, like the last 3 out of 4 weeks is divisional games. Because the Packers are going to be playing the Bears. From what I understand, the Packers are going to be playing the Bears Christmas Day, as we all believe now. And then I think the week after, they're going to finish the season with the Lions. If I read correctly.
1: Yeah, now, because I think Bears-Vikings is the final week too, right? So everyone's assuming that they're going to do the other NFC North matchup the same week.
0: Right. So, yeah, it's so I would assume somewhere in December, Minnesota's going to be coming to calling. Somewhere in December, Minnesota's going to come to town. So keep that in the back of your mind. But, yeah, so they're going to be playing at Chicago Christmas Day, which means, what, September, October is when they're going to face Chicago at Lambeau Field, you would assume. Unless it's within 3 weeks like they did this past year.
1: I doubt they're going to cram them all in December and January like that again.
0: Right.
1: They could,
0: right.
1: But I would bet better weather for Packers-Bears the first time at Lambeau, yeah.
0: Yeah. So there you go. There you go. What else do we have here? I'm getting... Tomorrow, I'm waiting on two more people to get back to me, and we will make our Door County announcements. Provided everything falls into place. I've got two things that I'm working on. So somebody just sent me an email saying, hey, have you heard back? I have. We're looking for a place to stay. And if I'm in the RV, I got a place, but I got to make sure that they have room. But we're looking for a place to stay. The last week of July is what we're looking at. We're looking at a show up there on getting into town into Door County on Wednesday night, the 29th. A show on Thursday the 30th and a show at Lake Fire Winery on the 31st and then being in town that weekend. But we got to have a place to stay. So I don't want to drive back and forth and back and forth. So we'll have the RV. I can stay in the RV, but I got to be able to park the RV at places to be able to unload the equipment, because otherwise I'm going to take a motorcycle, I hope, but I can't throw the equipment on the motorcycle. So we've got some places we need to figure out where we're going to stay. But there you go. Somebody sent me a lot of people have sent me links like, hey, we got a friend who's got a house. It's available. And then you click on it and it's like $8,000 for 3 days. It's like, no, we're not doing that. We're not doing that. We don't pay that much to go to Super Bowl, people. So I'm not spending $6,000 or $4,000 for 3 days in Door County. It won't happen. So if I got to stay in Manitowoc, I'll do that. 877-867-1670, 877-867-1670, if you want to give us a shout. Please feel free. 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We're excited about getting up there. And hopefully the weather's good. 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
3: Yeah, I mean, we just got to see what the whole timeline and what's going to happen, you know, but we got to be prepared. That's the thing. As we all know, you know, when you're in athletics, things don't wait. And every day there's an accelerated process in the athletic world that, you know, maybe doesn't exist in everybody else's world. And so we have to have a plan. We have to be prepared. And we got to be ready to be able to move based on what happens, and, you know, probably by the end of the spring ball.
0: Those are the words of Luke Fickell a couple weeks ago, talking about the exodus of Chris McIntosh, athletic director, who is no more, moves on to a job with the Big Ten. Jesse Temple now joining us from BadgerConnect.com on the hotline. Jesse, how you doing?
17: I'm doing great, Bill. How are you?
0: Good. I am doing wonderful. It's a nice day. It's going to get warm this weekend. And, well, we're still talking about an athletic director, certain. You tell me what you think direction. What is the criteria? What are you hearing as to the most prevalent thing? Because to me, I think it's more fundraising now than anything. What is the criteria that's needed for a new athletic director?
17: Yeah, well, certainly it's changed a lot over the last handful of years with the implementation of NIL, and I do think that that's got to be a big part of it, Bill. There's no denying there's a lot of money involved now, and you have to be able to get out and shake hands and kiss babies and generate revenue, because you're not from year to year going to expect that the athletic department will have less money. So that's part of it. I still do think that some of the old school things that matter in terms of having relationships and understanding the university's philosophies and being able to hire the right coaches, I mean, all that stuff still matters, but absolutely the money component here is undeniable.
0: I know that there's going to be a lot of pressure on this new athletic director, obviously, to raise funds, but a lot of eyes, a main eye, whatever it happens to be, is going to be on the football program.
17: Yep.
0: Just because of wins and losses and how it looks getting from point A to point B, and what the length of the rope is going to be for Luke Fickell. I mean, I'm sure he's feeling that kind of a pressure. Do you get that sense around the program? Like every year you want to win, don't get me wrong. But, like, there is a limit of losses. There is a maximum of wins. There is an expectation of bowls. Do you get the sense that this is that bubble year? Like, it is a microscope on this thing.
17: Absolutely. I think Luke has acknowledged that at various stages, even dating back to last season. And I know that there was a lot of conversation about Chris McIntosh leaving. Well, Chris was the guy who backed Luke, certainly from day one, but he's the one last November amid that six-game losing streak who said that Luke's going to be back for year four. And so it's like, oh, the safety net is gone. Well, you know what? I don't care who's in charge this year. If you go 5-7, you're not going to be back for year five. And that, to me, would have happened even if Chris McIntosh had been the AD. So I know that Luke views this year as a critical season. I still do wonder what record it's going to take for people to feel like this is the right path moving forward. 8-4 absolutely gets you there. 7-5 is probably enough because you're coming off two losing seasons, though I still don't think that would be good enough given the financial resources they put in and the schedule. But anything below that, and I think there's going to be problems. I should say, by the way, we've been talking about this AD search. So Wisconsin finally put out a public release yesterday detailing what that search was going to entail. There's an 8-person committee. There's an interim chancellor because the current chancellor is outgoing, Jennifer Manuka, and she's going to become the president at Columbia. And it says that the university expects a new director of athletics to begin this summer. There's also an 8-person search committee that's going to be a part of this as well. So those are the particulars.
0: Do you like the members of the search committee?
17: I mean, I don't have a strong opinion on them other than that you have people with plenty of familiarity with Wisconsin. Michael Finley is on that committee.
0: Yeah.
17: Chris Ballard, who's the GM of the Indianapolis Colts and a former Badgers football player, is on that committee. You've got a lot of people certainly who understand UW. Ultimately, I think we talked before about the fundraising aspect of all this. I think you need an AD who can be that front-facing person, who can be transparent with people, who can be an eloquent speaker. Yes, I know that raising money is important, but being the type of person people want to listen to, I think matters a lot in this role, too.
0: Well, let me ask you this. I want to get down to the nuts and bolts of football. What did you take away from spring practice?
17: Encouraging signs, but I think every spring you're left feeling that way. I don't know that there's necessarily been a spring where you went like, this team is going to be terrible, although I will say that the launch, which was the first spring under Luke, left you feeling less than enthused because Taylor Mordecai threw 4 interceptions. But I do think that the offense looks better. I know that when they held their scrimmage on the last Saturday of spring ball, it was probably the best an offense has looked in a scrimmage under Luke Fickell. I totally understand that's a low bar, but they're going to have to be a lot better. And I think defensively, there are a lot of pieces that give you reason to believe this can be one of the better units in the Big Ten. But it doesn't matter what I say. It doesn't matter what Luke says. It doesn't matter what anyone says, because all we do is talk in the offseason, and they still haven't won enough in three seasons under Luke. So they got to go out and finally do it on the field this season.
18: I think there's an expectation of a certain number of wins, and I've said that all along, that you got to beat the teams that you should beat. You've got to beat some of the rivals like Iowa and Minnesota. But also, you got to steal one, whether it's Notre Dame at Lambeau Field or one of the bigger teams that you're going to face later in the season. To me, that's kind of where the microscope is. Last year, they were able to beat a couple of ranked teams, and we had talked about that. You need some signature wins, and they got those. But I think the progress was stymied, and the feeling we were left with a bad taste in our mouth with the loss to Minnesota. It has to get off to a fast start this year. Would you agree?
17: Yeah, the Notre Dame game is going to be fascinating. Obviously, that it was recently announced the kickoff time, so it's going to be 6:30 p.m. It's a Sunday night. It's at Lambeau Field on NBC. It's the primetime game. The eyes of college football are going to be watching that. Notre Dame is going to be a 2+ touchdown favorite, so no one expects Wisconsin to win. But let's just say the Badgers are able to pull that off. A decade ago, they did that against the top-5 LSU team at Lambeau. Yep. And maybe this Notre Dame team is a lot better than that LSU team ended up being, but what did that do? It completely changed the narrative on how you were talking about that season, and you have that opportunity as Luke Fickell to do that in game one. But even if you lose that game, the schedule does set up reasonably well for Wisconsin, but I agree with you, Bill. They're going to have to win some of these games. And I can sit here and say, oh, chalk up a W against Michigan State or at UCLA, but I don't claim to know how good those teams are going to be. And they very well could be coin flip games, which Wisconsin has won very few of those under Luke. You know, Pat Fitzgerald has taken over at Michigan State. You have to go on the road and play UCLA. You've got to beat USC. And you're playing Iowa on the road. Like, there is a long stretch there in October where it's really going to show whether Wisconsin is making the progress necessary. And if they can't, hard to see this staff being back for year five.
18: I saw a local kid just chose Iowa State. Wisconsin was one of the teams that was in the running. Was there any reason giving why he chose Iowa State over Wisconsin basketball?
17: Well, I don't know. Yeah, so there was a football player who was...
18: Football player. I'm sorry, yes.
17: Well, he actually did pick Wisconsin, so he initially committed to Iowa State and then flipped to Wisconsin last night. So he's a linebacker from Amory, Wisconsin, and this is actually kind of a cool story just because Wisconsin now has 9 in-state commits in the 2027 recruiting class. That almost never happens. I don't think that's happened since 2011 under Brett Bielema. Now, you need the talent in the state, but I know that we've hammered Luke Fickell for a lot of reasons, and one of those reasons has been not getting the top-tier in-state recruits in high school. They've nailed it in 2027, and so you need to win now so those guys are going to play for the Badgers. But that's the latest news. Keaton Wallen, a linebacker, actually flipped from Iowa State to Wisconsin last
18: Good.
17: Year.
18: I was erroneous. I read it wrong, so that's fantastic. Jesse, always great stuff. They can find you at BadgerConnect.com, and we'll talk again next week, okay?
17: All right, Bill. Talk soon.
18: There you go. Jesse Temple joining us for a couple of minutes before we get out of here. And that's going to do it for us today. Brewers up 6-0, still bottom of the third, bases loaded, and Contreras at the plate. A couple of outs. But, man, this is if he can drive in a few runs here and put this thing up 8-0, I think we can pretty much say the Brewers are going to win the series and go 5-1 on the homestand. That's it, man. That's not a bad way to go. 6-run lead, still a little bit gettable, but I want to see Contreras. It'd be great if he went yard and just blew this thing wide open with a 10-run lead. It'd be huge.
1: He's due for a homer.
18: Yeah. Coming up tomorrow on the program, obviously tonight they're going to drop. We know that the Packers are going to be on the road taking on the Vikings to open up week one. We know they're going to be Thanksgiving Eve out at SoFi. We know on Christmas Day they're going to be down in Chicago. There's 3 out of the, 17 games already. We believe they're going to be back at home, if I'm not mistaken, to face the Lions to end the season. So more than a few things have already fallen out of the taped mouths of those that keep the scheduling process supposedly secret. But beyond that, we're going to talk about this schedule. We're going to have a fun Friday, for lack of a better term. Who knows? Maybe even with the Packers schedule release, maybe Mike Clemens might chime in. Anytime you got Packers news, you can always count on Mike kind of reaching out to us. Anything else before we get out of here today?
1: No breaking news. I'm glad we got the Packers week one matchup to talk about. We'll be able to react to all of it tomorrow. Do you want to win-loss the whole thing tomorrow? Do you want to make our full official predictions?
18: Yeah, yeah, we will. The prediction is sure to go wrong. You know, I will go through it, the whole thing about what should and shouldn't happen. But I'm just kind of sitting here hoping that I watch Contreras bust this thing wide open. It's already 6-0, bottom of the third with two outs. But we just need Contreras to drop one here with bases loaded. I popped him up. Popped him up. That's going to end the inning. But still, 6-0 going into the fourth inning. Not a bad way to go. All right, until we talk again 20 hours from now. Schedule drops tonight. We'll be back at it tomorrow. Have a great Thursday, and we'll talk to you again in about 20 hours. Time for us to go. Have a go.

0: is Black and Abdallah on Westwood One Sports. Here's Chris Black and Adam Abdallah.
1: That's right. Welcome in. Black and Abdallah here on Westwood One Sports, the Westwood One Sports app, SiriusXM, Channel 375. All of our great radio affiliates around the country. I'm Chris Black along with Adam Abdallah, broadcasting live from downtown Chicago. We're on the air until 3 Eastern. If you want to call or text the show today, the number is 310-840-4910. Schedule day in the NFL. It is here. Let's go. Let's do this. If you like planning, if you like putting things into your phone, dates, this is your day.
2: If you like logistics.
1: If you like planning things, today is better than the Super Bowl because that is just one game. Today, you can add all of these games to your planner. If what you a like- day. We already know the teams. We know the matchups. But today, we will find out the days of the week. And we will find out the TV partners.
2: Yeah.
1: What a day. Today's a day. Let's go.
2: If you
1: Let's
2: like going to this. Your team's website and adding that to your Google Calendar, yes. your iCal, today was made
1: your
2: for
1: day.
2: You.
1: No, you Today's know, the day.
2: You know what I do love doing? Today at about 7:30-ish Eastern-ish, I do like going and watching all the different social media videos because it's like a big day for watching all the different videos that the teams, the social media teams work on.
1: Sure. Pop off.
2: Yeah.
1: Let's go.
2: Yeah. Today's your day.
1: Yeah. And I think there's a lot of speculation around the NFL, what the Chargers will do. And with the whether or not the Chargers will address,
2: I think what every team is going to do,
1: the Mike Vrabel, Diana Rossini situation. I think that that's out there. Yeah. In the world
3: is Mike Vrabel and Diana Rossini.
1: So you're right. I think that that's going to be. I think a lot of people are going to be looking forward to the social media releases from the teams. I'm guessing there will be zero reference of that. Usually, it's the Chargers that get the edgier. Style videos where they're pointing out things that maybe other teams wouldn't. But yeah, today's the day. Today's schedule release day, 8 Eastern. We have a special here on Westwood One Sports. Westwood One Sports presentation, the NFL schedule release 26, hosted by Scott Graham and Mike Golick, will announce and break down the schedule. Super Bowl champion Seahawks defensive lineman Leonard Williams will join the show. That's tonight, 8 Eastern, right here on Westwood One Sports. So we have the schedule, as we've joked about throughout the week. This week is trickle week, trickle drip-drop week, as the different television partners and the NFL have been announcing and releasing specific games as we've gone. Yesterday, we started the show. We had the international lineup for the games for the entire season. Yeah, the little drip drops keep coming out. This morning, we got news that the early game on Thanksgiving will be the Chicago Bears at the Detroit Lions.
2: Oh.
1: So there you go. So the Bears and the Lions will be your early game. And I might add, the Thanksgiving lineup, this is an all-time lineup this year.
2: Yeah, man. Yeah.
1: To have the Eagles-Cowboys as the second game, Bears Lions is the first game, and the rumors that are out there that it will be the Bills and the Chiefs as the night game on Thanksgiving. I don't know if you can find a better three pack of games in the regular season than that. That's pretty good.
2: And I'll also say, like, the international slate is really good
1: it's
2: too.
1: Pretty good.
2: And it's usually because it's mostly propped up because the Jaguars are actually good. Like, the Jags being decent now, normally they're like, they're not very good. And it's like, oh, okay, someone's got to go play the Jags, and they're like, they're not good. But now that, all of these teams are decent, the international slate of games is really good. And you're right, the Thanksgiving Day is going to be awesome.
1: I would say also the news that was leaked out, drip-dropped in the trickle from yesterday from the NFL. Yes, I mean, it's a big day, right? We're all sitting in our different cars, cubicles, places of business today, just thinking that. Right? Like, isn't that how we're going through the day?
2: Yeah, you're waiting.
1: Thinking about football?
2: You've been waiting all month for a schedule day.
1: Yeah, so I can write this down in my calendar. Yeah. Yes. Okay, so this is the other item that the NFL officially released last night. The Packers will be at the Los Angeles Rams, and that will be on the Wednesday before Thanksgiving. So Thanksgiving Eve, okay. A lot of people call it Blackout Wednesday.
2: All right.
1: You go out, you get hammered the night before Thanksgiving. That game will be on Netflix, and that will be the Packers at the Rams on the Wednesday before Thanksgiving. The first time the NFL will place a game on that date.
2: All right. That's a great game, too.
1: So those are the games that we know of right now. There are many games around the National Football League that are leaking. There are leaks all over the place for the NFL on different games, different places, different spots, right? Like so here's the thing. There's a lot of information that's out there.
2: We don't need to
1: list off every single game that's been leaked. If you've been online, you've seen it.
2: Rumor and innuendo.
1: It won't be confirmed until tonight at 8 Eastern. Okay? So that's when the NFL will officially announce it. Here's the one thing that if we joke about being excited for the schedule and putting it down in your calendar, how do you feel about this? And you can text the show at 310-840-4910. Your favorite team, diehard fan of your favorite team, wherever you are. If you're a Buffalo Bills fan, if you're someone that's in New Orleans and you're a Saints fan and you're hoping that your team's going to be a little bit better this season than they were last season.
2: Yeah.
1: You know, if you're a Denver Broncos fan, if you're on the West Coast and you're a fan of the San Francisco 49ers, your favorite team. My question, because this is the way that I look at it, I don't like the holiday games. Ooh. For my favorite team.
2: Wow.
1: I like, first of all, I'm an old school person. If you're listening to us in the East, the 1 p.m. Eastern time starts. In the Central, it's a noon kick. I like my favorite team playing at noon on Sunday. I like football taking place at noon on Sunday.
2: Okay.
1: So for my team, my favorite team, I'm a Chicago Bears fan. I like noon at Sunday, and I would prefer as many of those as I can get on the schedule. That's just me. I don't care about the national TV games. I don't care about the holidays. I don't want to be playing on a Tuesday or a Wednesday or a Thursday. Like I like noon at Sunday. You might say that I'm a bit old school in that thought. And if you're on the East Coast and you're a Bills fan or a Jets fan or a Giants fan, maybe it's the 1 p.m. Eastern starts.
2: Yeah.
1: That's what you like.
2: Mm-hmm.
1: I get it. To each his own. So when the schedule is released, I'm always hoping that my favorite team is not playing on the holidays.
2: Okay.
1: Like, I enjoy watching football on the holidays, but I want it to be your team. I don't want to be like emotionally invested while I'm trying to eat turkey. Okay. Or I don't want to be emotionally invested while we're handing out gifts on Christmas Day, perhaps at noon. I would like to enjoy a Christmas brunch.
2: What are you waiting at noon to hand out gifts?
1: Well, it's a leisurely day.
2: What are you waiting until noon to hand out gifts?
1: Well, when you got adults, you don't have to get up at the crack of the morning to let them
2: Santa
1: go after.
2: Santa sleeps in at your house.
1: Of course. That's what happens.
2: Wow.
1: That's what happens when you got grown adults hanging out.
2: Man.
1: So when I'm saying this is that if you see games on the holidays, do you like that?
2: I enjoy certain holidays as opposed to other holidays. Like, okay, so I feel like having a different perspective, doing this, what we do, being immersed in what we do, having a different perspective on it. I don't mind when our team, the Chicago Bears, you and I broadcast out of the city of Chicago. I don't mind it when the Bears are featured in a primetime game. I like watching the entire NFL. I like watching all of the other games. And then either having the Bears be the focus on the Thursday night before all of the games on Sunday, or having them be the focus on Sunday night or Monday night. And then just having new, 1 o'clock, 4:30 to have the rest of the day to just watch the rest of the NFL and consume the NFL.
1: The other teams.
2: That's never bothered me. I'm not sitting there waking up on a Sunday and being like, ugh, I gotta wait until tonight to watch the Bears. That's never bothered me.
1: You're saying you're not waking up waiting all night for Sunday night?
2: I don't care about that. No. I don't mind it. I look forward to it because I'm like, all right, I don't have to worry. And now that, and you know what's good? Now that the Bears are decent, it's not like, oh, I don't have to wait all day to be disappointed. Like, wow. It's like
1: a kick in the teeth.
2: Yeah, exactly. It's sure. Like normally, you know, the past few years, it's like, okay, now the nation gets to see us get kicked in the face. Yeah. So it's fine because now the Bears are decent and shouldn't get kicked in the teeth as much or as often. I don't mind also the Thanksgiving game. I feel like this year, specifically, the Bears are going to play on Thanksgiving against the Lions. I don't mind that. I'm fine with that. The Bears have played in the third game on Thanksgiving at night. Don't mind that either. I think Thanksgiving is fine. The Bears are rumored to be playing on Christmas this year.
1: Well, that's why I said the opening gifts, having a Christmas Day brunch, and then having to watch a game at noon.
2: You asked as a fan, yeah. So I'm speaking as a fan right now. As a fan, not a fan. I don't like the Christmas Day game. And look, because it's just my team. Your team can play. Your team.
1: That's what I'm saying. That's why I'm asking people.
2: I want every other team in the NFL to play on Christmas Day except for my team. I don't want to have to focus on my team. I will watch the game. I will have one eye on the presents, one eye on the three-year-old, my three-year-old, and the third eye on the game, right? Because I don't want to have the intent and the focus on my team on Christmas. And this year, rumors say, I will have to, the drip drop says, I will have to focus on the Bears and the Packers, like, in late December. Like, that's...
1: It's a game that will matter.
2: You made the prediction earlier this week when we got the Thanksgiving game between the Eagles and the Cowboys that's going to be for the division. Bears-Packers, late December. That could be for the division.
1: Sure.
2: That could be for a wild card spot.
1: It could be.
2: Like, that could be the most important game for our team, and I got to watch it on Christmas?
1: Yeah. Well, that's the room. But that's why I'm asking people at 310-840-4910, your favorite team. If you're a Cardinals fan, if you're a Rams fan, right? If you're a Dolphins fan, do you like being disrupted on the holidays to watch your team? I agree with you. I'll watch your team.
2: Yeah.
1: If your team wants to play on the holidays, I'm cool with that. I'll watch. But like, I don't want to have it ruin my day because maybe it's like that's where Bears fans, Jets fans, Browns fans, I think that's what we all have in common, is that when you get put into these big spots, usually we're let down.
2: Yeah.
1: And so do you want that for your team for the holiday? And like that's why with today and all the information being released for the NFL schedule, it's like, yeah, we can go game by game for every team and all the stuff that's already leaked out there, but really... The way I look at it is I look at the amount of primetime games and the amount of games that are not in the central time zone for the Chicago Bears played at noon, which would be 1 Eastern on the East Coast. And then also the Bears landing on the holidays.
2: Yeah.
1: And it does look like our favorite team will be playing on the holidays this year. And I would prefer them not to. That's why I'm asking, and I'm wondering if people feel that way, or because like I could see like a Dallas Cowboys fan or a Detroit Lion fan.
2: You're just used to it.
1: Well, you're used to it, but it's a special tradition for your teams to host games on Thanksgiving. There is no special tradition for any NFL team hosting games on Christmas. You see what I'm saying?
2: Like, can we make a team?
1: Who's the team that's hosting on Christmas then? Like, what fan base would want that?
2: Okay.
1: Well, because I know, wasn't the conversation last season that Kansas City wanted that?
2: It makes sense. That date,
1: and they played Baltimore, right?
2: It makes sense.
1: The late afternoon game on Christmas?
2: Andy Reid kind of looks like Santa.
1: Okay, yeah, okay, I could see that, yeah.
2: I'm throwing it out there. Dress Andy Reid up as Santa every year.
1: On the sideline?
2: On the sideline.
1: He's already in red.
2: Dude!
1: Just have him grow a beard.
2: Just have him put on the beard and the hat.
1: Instead of the mustache, grow the beard.
2: And during, you know, during timeouts, maybe have a kid maybe have him hand out a present. I don't see the problem with that. What's wrong with that? Make the Chiefs the Christmas Day game.
1: Raj says it was Broncos Chiefs on Christmas night last season. I swear the Ravens and the Chiefs played a Christmas game recently. Maybe it was 2 years ago.
2: Was it 2 years ago?
1: Maybe. It could have been the case. Yeah. But I remember at the time it was Kansas City requested it. They wanted to play the night game on Christmas. So, all right. So it's just one of those things. Like, if you're an NFL fan and you see those dates pop up, is that something you want? Is that something where you want your team to do that? And I think, like, for those who want to support their team, and if you're a team that usually is playing on those dates, like the Dallas Cowboys, that's built into your holiday tradition because they've always played on Christmas, on Thanksgiving, and they've always played that second game on Thanksgiving.
2: Yeah.
1: And that's usually dinner time or when people are eating from coast to coast for the most part, is while the Dallas Cowboys are playing on Thanksgiving. And so today's a very exciting day, NFL schedule release day. It's the last day of all the little drip drops being announced from the NFL.
2: And just remember, if your drips or drops last tomorrow morning, go see a doctor.
1: It should be a full stream tonight.
2: If it's not, please consult a physician.
1: Yeah, because you won't want to be in a situation where it's like,
2: Nope.
1: Yeah.
2: And don't take Skyrizi if you're allergic to Skyrizi.
1: You don't want to have a problem tomorrow where you still have the drip drops.
2: It is the weekend.
1: Could you imagine if the whole schedule comes out and then they're like, then tomorrow they just announce there's another week of games.
2: Two more games.
1: We got y'all.
2: We're going to 18 games.
1: Is it officially locked in or is it just complete absolute leaked rumor at this point that the Patriots will be playing the Seahawks in the opener? Have we seen the NFL officially announce this yet?
2: No, it is rumor and innuendo.
1: Okay. So we don't know.
2: It's not official, but it's like...
1: Everyone is pointing to that Patriots are going to be playing the Seahawks for the opener.
2: Which makes sense to me.
1: I like that. I don't have a problem with that.
2: I like
1: the Super Bowl rematch to start the season. That's cool.
2: I think it's wise by the NFL to put the Patriots as that first game. And people will say, but you're bringing all this attention to Mike Vrabel and the Patriots. Good. Rip the Band-Aid off.
1: What attention?
2: No, get it over with.
1: What attention?
2: What do you mean, what attention? Where in the
3: world is Mike Vrabel and Diana Rossini?
1: I'm telling you guys what, if we don't hear from Rossini before then, she's going to be on the Today Show on that Thursday.
2: Good.
1: Or Wednesday, or whenever that game is.
2: Rip the Band-Aid off.
1: She's going to be on the Today Show.
2: Because
1: it's going to be the combo platter today in the morning, and then you'll have Rabel at night.
2: That's fine. Get it over with. Because every NFL person that I've heard from on various shows on Westwood One Sports here has said the exact same thing. Is this going to be an issue moving forward for the Patriots and for the team specifically? And the answer has equivocally been no. It's not going to be an issue. It might be an issue when you first get into these OTAs and these mini camps, and he's going to have to address the team.
1: I don't think so, man.
2: And you're going to have to talk to them, and you're going to say to the team, hey, this, and you're going to have guys talking. But once you get into the rhythm of training camp, and the guys aren't going to talk about it. Guys are going to forget about it, and you're going to be playing football games. This is the same team that had Spygate, that had Deflategate, that had Aaron Hernandez, that had an owner that was getting a massage, that lived through that. Like, this is the organization that survived all of that.
1: I don't think that's right. I don't think you can credit Aaron Hernandez to the Patriots.
2: Why? It's the same organization, dude. They've had all of these things.
1: That's like saying, well, you know, the Buffalo Bills, they had O.J. Simpson.
2: I'm just saying, it's an organization that had all of these things happen to the same organization, and they've won all these championships, and they've survived all of this stuff. You think that
1: watch out for the 49ers. O.J. played his final season there.
2: Okay. You think that the coach stepping out on the side and doing nothing illegal is gonna be a problem for them? Come on, dude. Get out of here.
3: Mike Vrabel and Diana Russini.
1: So we'll find out the official announcement.
2: The owner was having his own drip drops at massage parlor and nothing happened. Get out of here.
1: You sure? You sure the drip drop?
2: Well,
1: can you confirm? Can Abdallah confirm nor deny that?
2: Allegedly.
1: That story? Allegedly? Tonight, 8 Eastern, Westwood One Sports special presentation, the NFL schedule release 26, hosted by Scott Graham and Mike Golic. They'll announce and break down the schedule. Super Bowl champion Seahawks defensive lineman Leonard Williams will join the show. That's tonight, 8 Eastern, right here on Westwood One Sports. The Cavs won in overtime last night over the Pistons. They take a 3-2 lead of the series. Can Detroit respond and make this a 7-game series in the second round? We'll talk about that coming up next.
0: AFC West rivals kick off the season on Monday night when the Broncos visit the Chiefs. Will Bo Nix and Patrick Mahomes be ready? We're breaking down the entire NFL schedule the moment it drops. Tonight at 8 Eastern during Schedule Release 2026. 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

0: 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Here's Chris Black and Adam Abdallah.
1: Hanging out with you here on Westwood One Sports. You can text the show at 310-840-4910. And that's where we get a text from the 251. We're talking about an NFL schedule release day, right? Like, are you happy as an NFL fan if your team plays in the holiday games? You know, like, because we can go through every single rumored and leaked game that's out there. There's a lot out there. For the most part, if you search hard enough, you can probably figure out like 90% of the NFL schedule today.
2: Yeah.
1: If you wanted to. It also will just be announced tonight.
2: Just wait.
1: At 8 Eastern. We'll all find out tonight, and then we'll all get to plan.
2: It's not like you get a leg up.
1: You all get to plan your fall. So from the 251, here's the text. Do you think there'll be any teams make reference to finger locking gate, or has Goodell put a kibosh on it tonight when the teams release their videos?
2: Well, you have to understand, Roger Goodell can't tell the owners what to do. Roger Goodell works for the owners.
1: Yeah, but the other owners could cover for each other.
2: That's fine. They can. They can. I'm wondering, there's two things that I'm wondering tonight. There's two things. Do the social media teams take shots at the Patriots, and do they take shots at the Steelers? Because the Steelers are still kind of waiting for something.
1: Yeah, they are. That's the problem with trying to put together something that's pre-made, is you don't know when Aaron Rodgers is going to say yes or no to playing for the Steelers.
2: Well, same with the schedule. Like, how many, you know, like, how many primetime games do you give the Steelers
1: That's what's funny is you mentioned like 10 minutes ago the international slate of games that we have this upcoming season. One of those games that could be a pretty bad game when we get there could be that game in Paris, France, between the Steelers and the Saints.
2: Well, listen, they could all be like, bad games. Like, what was the holiday this year where it was all backups?
1: Wasn't that Christmas?
2: It was like the day after, it was the day of or something like that, or Christmas Eve. It was something it was like all backups.
1: There was a holiday this past season where we had a bunch of backups
2: Could always happen. But I think that as far as like the social media teams taking shots, like, you could have two things is what I'm looking for, and specifically from the Chargers, because they're the best at it.
1: Yeah, they are. Also, a text from the A45. As a Raiders fan, I will take any national broadcast, as it would sign that they no longer stink. They will be in the week.

0: Cousins and Mendoza comes in and he does start to play well, then you do that. But I think there'll be a candidate for more games next season when you see like last year's number one pick versus this year's number one pick. They do like that kind of thing. So it'll be like Mendoza versus Arch Manning type of thing. So like they're a candidate for that, but I would wait to see. They're probably a candidate for more later in the season when they can be flexed into those games.
1: Last night, the Cleveland Cavaliers beat the Detroit Pistons 117-113 in overtime to take a 3-2 lead in the second round series. James Harden last night was fantastic. 30 points. He went to the foul line 14 times, made 11 of those free throws, 8 rebounds, 6 assists. And then also another 21 points came from Donovan Mitchell as the Cavs, especially in overtime. At the start of overtime, they jumped on Detroit. And Detroit really, you know, Cade Cunningham had a great game, 39 points, 7 rebounds, 9 assists. But he can't do it alone. And I feel like Jalen Duren, throughout the playoffs, Abdallah, you have pointed to the struggles of Duren to this point in the playoffs. And once again last night, 9 points. He only played 25 minutes, and this is a player that will be a free agent this upcoming summer, and he is not helping himself by the performance that he's had in the last two series.
0: The Pistons last night were up by 9 points with like 2 minutes left in the game and choked away this lead. They should have won this game. There is no reason why the Pistons should be down 3-2 going back to Cleveland. This should be a series where Cleveland is going back and fighting for their lives and trying to win game 6 and force a game 7. We know that the stat is that with the winner of game 5, when a series is tied at 2, the winner of game 5 moves on 82% of the time.
1: What and did I guess the other day? I guess it was like 79.
0: Yeah. You were close.
1: All right,
0: I was close.
1: And they showed it on TV. They always do. Yeah.
0: So now the pressure is obviously on Detroit. And yeah, Cunningham had a great game. Like, he's obviously their best player. But when he was out, it was Jalen Duren that kind of took over as the star for Detroit. And during the postseason, he's averaging 10 points a game. That's down 9 points from the regular season. Yesterday, he only had 9 points. Like, what? Where has Jalen Duren gone during this postseason? They need him. They've needed him throughout this postseason. And I know they've got a game to make it up. It's going to be tough to win on the road. And I think that if they're going to do this, I think they need him. Because Cunningham can't do this by himself. They proved it yesterday. Put up 39 points. He had a 40-point game yesterday. They still lost the game because they choked away a 9-point lead with 2 minutes left in the game. They couldn't do, I mean, they made it close in overtime, obviously. They only lost by 4 points here, but still, or 3 points here, but still, you can't do it all by yourself.
1: Yeah, they need more, and they need more scoring. They need more shooting. And that's why I thought heading into this series, and after seeing what the New York Knicks did to the Philadelphia 76ers, I think the team that has the best chance at beating the Knicks, it's Cleveland. Mm-hmm. I don't think Detroit can score enough to keep pace with the New York Knicks. And so my only invested interest in this series and moving forward in the Eastern Conference is seeing the best basketball competition. So I think the best series would be Cavs-Knicks in the next round. That's it. Because I think that the Cavs can score and they can play with the New York Knicks, where I don't think Detroit can do that. And Cade Cunningham has been fantastic, but you're right, he needs help. And when he's not getting that help, they clearly struggle to win. So game 6 will be on Friday night back in Cleveland, and the Cavs will try and move on to the Eastern Conference Finals. It's Black and Abdallah here on Westwood One Sports and the Westwood One Sports app. You can call or text the show at 310-840-4910. That's where Chance in Alabama is. What's up, Chance?
2: Hey, how y'all doing? Thanks for taking the call.
1: No problem, man. What do you think?
2: Hey, holiday games, I absolutely hate them. I could see it if it's like, you know, Detroit or Dallas, and it's, you know, it's a tradition, right? You know, dad took you or whatever, but, you know, like, I'm a Bills fan, right? So we've been getting them since, you know, we've been good here. Seems like every other year at least. I think we got another one against KC, against Thanksgiving, which is my favorite matchup. I'm pretty sure it's against KC. I just hate it, man. It's already a busy day, especially if you got a family and all that, and you got kids. Yeah. It's just

0: it's just hard to do all that. A couple gripes about the schedule, right?
1: Sure.
0: So Buffalo, right? We built a stadium. Taxpayers spent a lot of money on it. We know we're Buffalo. We're not going to get a Super Bowl. Usually, whenever a team builds a stadium, they'll eventually get a Super Bowl or at the very least a draft. I don't think we're getting either because we're Buffalo. So I'm thinking to myself, the least the league can do, right, is give us a week one against a rival. From what I'm hearing, our first home game is week two against Detroit. The local guys are saying that we're definitely going to be on the road week one. I'm not sure if that's confirmed, but I know it's week two at home against Detroit's confirmed. So I'm like 99.9% sure that our first home game is week two. And I mean, Detroit's a good team, but I mean, come on, man, give us New England, give us Miami, give us the Jets, you know, give us something like that. It's just, like I said, no Super Bowl, you know. Do something for us. Another thing, you know, the league must know something we don't about Patrick Mahomes, because they're taking a big risk, because that Denver KC matchup is juicy. And to put it on week one, expecting Mahomes to be 100, that's a risky business. And I'm so sick of seeing Dallas in primetime. I know they get high numbers, but my God, I'm tired of middle of the pack deck, and I'm tired. Dallas Giants, Sunday Night Football, who's clicking in?
1: Yep.
0: Only Dallas diehards. My God, I'm so sick of watching it.
1: Thank you, Chance. Call again, all right, my man?
0: Yes, sir.
1: There he is, Chance in Alabama with Black Amdala. You can join the show at 310-840-4910. Yeah, I mean, many of those things, I do agree with what Chance is saying. I will say there are rumblings out there that Buffalo at some point will likely host the draft.
2: Yes.
1: That's a rumor that's out there.
2: It is,
1: So I'm guessing, because to Chance's point, teams, when they build new stadiums, they're not going to, because it's open air. A part of the push from the NFL to getting, you know, public officials to bend the knee and allow taxpayers to subsidize some of the stadiums around the country is that the promise that is a false promise that you will benefit when you host a Super Bowl, which is not true. The economic impact on a local city for hosting these large events, Super Bowls, World Cup, the Olympics, it never pays back to those who live in those cities.
2: Mm-hmm.
1: So the NFL has tried to reward teams that get new stadiums with a Super Bowl, but it's not going to happen in Buffalo. The open-air Buffalo Stadium's not going to be hosting a Super Bowl. I do think they will host a draft.
2: New York had a Super Bowl.
1: I'm aware. That's also New York.
2: Okay, Buffalo.
1: New York City.
2: If you build a stadium,
1: all right, then,
2: you're going to get
1: you,
2: a
1: Super Bowl. You go on that ledge by yourself and say that Buffalo is going to get a Super Bowl.
2: You're going to get a Super Bowl. If you build a stadium, you will at a certain point get a Super Bowl.
1: No one has said that Buffalo is going to get a Super Bowl.
2: I think they will at a certain point.
1: You're the only person.
2: Okay, then I'm the only one.
1: But I think they will get a draft.
2: Okay.
1: Because I think that's what the NFL is going to use by putting the draft in different cities that will not host Super Bowls.
2: That's fine, they can. But I feel like if you spend all that money to build a new stadium, the NFL might throw one your way.
1: Not with the Super Bowl.
2: Okay.
1: Not Buffalo.
2: Why not? You right, hating on the great city of Buffalo?
1: I'm not hating.
2: 310-840-4910. Chris Bleck's hating on the great city of Buffalo. Defend your turf. Put him through a table.
1: No, I'm just being realistic, and you're doing like a weird bit thing.
2: No, I don't understand
1: know what you're doing.
2: Why you're hating. What's wrong with Buffalo?
1: No one has said that Buffalo is getting a Super Bowl.
2: They put it in cold cities before. They gave one to New York when they built a stadium. Why can't you put it in Buffalo?
1: Mitchell. In New Jersey, you're on with Black and Abdallah. What's up, Mitchell?
3: How's it going, Chris? Adam? Hope you guys are well.
1: What's up, man? What's going on?
3: I think this schedule is ridiculous. Keep the games here. Talk about getting a division out there in Europe. We tried NFL in Europe. And I know they're screwing my Raiders over and the Chargers, because I bet you they'd be having these games. Not everybody has Netflix. The best chance, which I don't think is going to happen, to knock off Oklahoma. I think with James Harden, ex-Oklahoma guy, and Donovan Mitchell, I don't know what Utah was thinking. I think it's too much scoring for the Knicks. I mean, Brunson is great, doesn't play enough defense. I think Cleveland is the. I think Cleveland's going to be playing Oklahoma.
1: All right, we got you in. Thank you, Mitchell. Appreciate the phone call.
3: Thank you.
1: He thinks Cleveland and the Oklahoma City Thunder will play in the finals. All right. You can join the show at 310-840-4910. 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We hear from that coach coming up next.
4: The Knicks are waiting to see who's next. The Pistons and the Cavaliers are still battling for a trip to the Big Apple and the Eastern Conference Finals. 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

0: Adam Abdallah.
1: It's NFL schedule release day. 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We'll break it down for you. Scott Graham, Mike Golic, it'll be fantastic. Great show. I would say this, even though that's going on, we have the PGA Tour, the PGA's championships are taking place. You can also listen to that on the Westwood One Sports app at 2 Eastern. So that tournament is taking place. So we've got a major going on in golf. We got the NBA playoffs and NHL playoffs taking place. College football is on front of mind as well, because the various conferences have been having some media days and different media sessions. Yesterday, you saw Jim Phillips from the ACC speaking to the media. And with college football, here's the big story that's on the horizon. You have the ACC, the Big 12, Notre Dame, all supporting the Big Ten's idea of a 24-team college football playoff. So all of those parties are supporting the Big Ten's idea that they need to expand the playoff from 12 to double it to 24. So that's the ACC, the Big 12, Notre Dame, who's an independent, and then the Big Ten. The one holdout is the SEC. Now, why is the SEC holding out? This really just comes down to money. It's all about money. That's it. That's the simple thought, and it's even simpler, more simplistic than that. It all comes down to this idea. Who are the broadcast partners? The number one broadcast partner for the SEC is ESPN. And ESPN has the broadcast rights of the current college football playoff format. So if they change the college football playoff format in the future, ESPN will have to open that up to bidding, and other broadcast partners can then try and get those games, like Fox and the other networks that just so happen to carry the Big Ten. And now it all makes sense to why the Big Ten wants a 24-team college football playoff, because Fox gets shut out of the college football playoff, and ABC, ESPN, and Disney own that. And then that's it. And that's why the SEC is trying not to budge and trying to keep it the way it is. It's because of the television partners in the background trying to manipulate this, which is something that no one wants. No one wants this at all, including one of the top head coaches in college football last season. Let's take a listen to Mario Cristobal. He was on the This Is Football podcast with Kevin Clark. This is what he thinks about changes to college football in the future.
2: Just move everything up. That's all. Just finish as early as possible in January so that there's time for you to put together a team. Like, you know, we don't complain about being able to have an opportunity to play in a game, you know, of that caliber. But, man, the portal had already been sucked dry, and you had to scramble to figure out which one of your guys are going in and which what's actually left out there that you're willing to go after while still trying to, you know, hold together for that final game. So, yeah, just move everything up. That's all. Have one bye week, and let's roll. I'm not for the 2014 thing. I think that's just a lot. Like, why play a regular season then, you know? Like, I don't – and I'm certainly not for automatic, like, bids. Hey, this conference gets, like, why? You know, like, that's never, like, football. It's not a beauty pageant, okay? It's not a beauty contest. It's competition. Go win. Go win on the field. The guys that deserve it, get in and figure it out from there. So I have zero answers for you, brother. I wish I did.
3: It sounds like you do. 1 through 12, straight ranks, 12 best teams, lace them up.
2: I like that. I do like that a lot. I do.
3: Yeah.
2: So no, you solved it for us right there on the spot.
1: So there you go. Mario Cristobal with Kevin Clark on ESPN. What do you think, Abdallah? I mean, Mario Cristobal doesn't want it. Who wants a 2014 playoff?
4: There shouldn't even be 12, really. I mean, what does 12 get us? 12 just extends this even further. I think that you saw with 12 going through it last year that the championship games for the conferences didn't even matter, because the winners basically and the participants automatically got in regardless. So I think that right now you have a decent system with 12. I think by it's all about money. It's all about getting these conferences to get more money, these networks to get more money. It's why we saw the NCAA tournament in college basketball expand to more, because you got to get more money, you got to have more games, you got to have more teams, so there's more money involved. That's all this is, and that's why the SEC is holding out, because of the networks. And all this is, this isn't anything anybody telling you that this is about getting more teams involved is BSing you. That's no one cares about that.
1: It's the TV events. Yeah, that's what's in the background
4: that's
1: here.
4: It.
1: They want more dates on the schedule so they can have the TV product.
4: No one cares about more at-large bids.
1: Nope.
4: No one cares about getting the fifth Big Ten team in or the fourth SEC team in. No one cares about that.
1: No.
4: No one cares. The commissioners don't care about that. The schools don't care about that. All they care about is more revenue for their school, and the commissioners care about more revenue for their conference, and the executives care about more revenue for their channels. That's all they care about.
1: Yeah.
4: That's all it is.
1: And it's the two broadcast partners. It's Fox and ESPN.
4: That's all it is.
1: ESPN doesn't want the change because they control the college football playoff the way it is right now. And if you add more teams, then it opens it up. And anyone can bid on it, and it's that's why the SEC is trying to keep it at 12. And it's, you know, what's sad about it is I love college football. You love college football. Mm-hmm. It is so fun. It's the best. The regular season is the best in sports because every game matters, and every weekend something can happen that changes the outcome of the end result, and it all matters. But if you go to 24 teams, it may not all matter.
4: No, it doesn't.
1: And that's why, like, when we look at this movement to 24 teams, it's something that coaches don't want, fans don't want, the players aren't going to want it.
4: No.
1: They're going to want to get paid more. No one wants this. And it kind of, to me, it reminds or it makes me think about this, like, current landscape that we're in right now in society, where you have tech billionaires telling everyone and big companies, you know, in Silicon Valley telling you that everything's going to be AI in the future. Like, what person wants AI stuff?
4: Nobody.
1: No one wants it.
4: No.
1: We all make fun of it. We mock it. No one wants, it's not actually making our lives better.
4: Nobody wants an AI movie or an AI picture or anything like that.
1: No. But people are telling us that this is what we want. I don't think it's what people want. And it's the same with this college football setup. No one wants a 24-team playoff. That's it. No one wants it.
4: Some people want an AI girlfriend.
1: Okay.
4: Some people might want that.
1: What? Why would you want that? Why would you want an AI girlfriend over a real life girlfriend?
4: Because you're scared to talk to girls.
1: You're scared to talk to girls, but you'll talk to your chat bot.
4: Some people.
1: We update the latest rumblings with the NFL schedule next.
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0: 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Here's Chris Black and Adam Abdallah.
1: That's right, Black and Abdallah here on Westwood One Sports, the Westwood One Sports app, SiriusXM Channel 375, all of our great radio affiliates around the country. I'm Chris Black, along with Adam Abdallah, hanging out with you live from Chicago until 3 Eastern. You can call or text the show every day at 310-840-4910. Today is the day, Abdallah. That's right. Here we go. Yep.
2: I had tassels on my pasties.
1: Oh, all right, QVC
3: pasty
1: lady.
3: Day.
1: All right.
3: Pasty
1: no,
3: day.
1: It's scheduled day. NFL scheduled day.
3: Scheduled day.
1: Here we go. We're planning. We're getting ready. Okay. We know teams are going to play each other, but today we get the dates. Today we get the TV networks. Today we know who's hosting, where, at what time. Today's the day. Schedule release day. 8 Eastern tonight. We will find out from the National Football League.
3: Can't wait. I'm excited. If you're a fan of logistics, today is your day. You're a fan of Google Calendars and iCals and adding things to your calendar, today is your day.
1: Hand up. I am. I'm a planner, and I love this day.
3: If you're a fan of graphics and social media content, today is your day.
1: Yes. Yes, it is. Maybe you're someone that loves tailgating, and today's the day that you can start to map out and chart what you're going to grill for your tailgates throughout the fall and into the winter. I mean,
3: if you got a group chat, today's your day.
1: Today is a big planning day for those who follow the NFL. Here's what we know at this moment. Last night, the NFL announced officially, as it is also here on the Black and Abdallah Show, trickle and drip drop week. That as the week goes, the schedule is trickling out. Little drip drops from the NFL official announcements. So here we go. This is what we had last night. The Packers will play the Rams in the first Thanksgiving Eve game that will ever take place. So the Wednesday before Thanksgiving, it will be a night game in Los Angeles, Packers at Rams. That's a good matchup. That game will be on Netflix. We also found out, trickling out, drip drops from the NFL officially, that on Thanksgiving Day, the Chicago Bears will play against the Detroit Lions in the traditional early game on Thanksgiving from Detroit, as the Lions are the team that started the tradition of hosting games on Thanksgiving. I believe I looked that up before in a prior life, Abdallah. We talked about this. It was a marketing gimmick from the Lions ownership.
3: Yep. Mm-hmm.
1: So that's why they started playing that game in Detroit on Thanksgiving. So it'll be Bears-Lions on Thanksgiving. Now, with that said, there is a whole mess of leaks and rumors and things that are being reported today.
3: Yeah.
1: You can kind of piece together most of the schedule for your favorite team.
3: Yeah.
1: But those are what have been officially announced by the NFL and the TV partners at this time. So we get the Thanksgiving early game with the Bears and the Lions. We also know that this was announced a couple days ago that the Eagles will be at the Cowboys for the second game on Thanksgiving. One of those leaked rumored items is that the night game on Thanksgiving would be Chiefs at Bills. And I think that that's one of those things where you see those three games on Thanksgiving.
3: Ooh.
1: That's a hell of a day.
3: Oh, baby.
1: That's a great three-pack of football for Thanksgiving.
3: That's great. I love that. That's a great day of football. You and I broadcasting out of the great city of Chicago. Our Bears play in that first game against the Lions. Whether you like the holiday games or not, and, you know, your team, if you're a Lions fan and a Cowboys fan, obviously you're used to it. It's something that your team does every single year. There's no set team for that night game, but, you know, it rotates, obviously. But I think the slate of games that we have for Thanksgiving is awesome this year. It's great. Even the Thanksgiving Eve game, that Wednesday night game, is a great game. Those four games are absolutely fantastic.
1: You can text the show at 310-840-4910. And I said that, I said this earlier in the show that I don't particularly enjoy when my favorite team plays on the holidays. Like, I'll watch your favorite team play on the holidays. I just don't want to have to be consumed by it for, you know, Thanksgiving and Christmas. And there's going to be Christmas Day games this year. I get it. Your team play. I will watch. I love having football on, especially during the holidays. My team, I don't need it. Now, the 504 texts the show, and they say, if my team has a game on the holiday, I don't have to talk so much to my relatives. Time filler. So that's the other perspective, right? If you don't want to sit and visit with your relatives, then okay, then maybe you're looking forward to your favorite NFL team playing on the holidays so you don't have to sit there and talk to your relatives.
3: Yeah, that's a way to look at it. That's a way to look at it. I see that. I think it depends on the holiday. I think I don't mind our Chicago Bears playing in that game on Thanksgiving. I don't mind it.
1: Well, it's early, too.
3: It's early.
1: So, you know, the game will be over by, I'm guessing, 3 Eastern?
3: Yeah.
1: 2 Eastern, somewhere around that time,
3: yeah,
1: so you can carry on with your day?
3: I'm not opposed to that. They've played in the night game before, you know, during the Jay Cutler era. That was a great game, so I'm not opposed to that. Like, that's fine. I feel like the night game might be the worst possibility if you're a fan of that team, because that's usually when you're on your way home. If you're a traveler to places, you might be cleaning up. If you're hosting, like that to me is like the worst possible of the three games. If you're not accustomed to it, if you're a Lions or a Cowboys fan, what I don't like is the Christmas Day game. If my team is playing in it, if your team's playing in it, I love it.
1: And that's what the rumors on the internet are suggesting, that Chicago and Green Bay will be playing on Christmas Day.
3: Yeah, no, thank you. I mean, listen, it's my team.
1: It's a great matchup.
3: Yeah.
1: But I don't necessarily need my team to play on Christmas Day.
3: No, I don't need it. I don't need it for my team. But if your team wants to take the place of the Bears, if you want to volunteer, if any other team step on up and take the Bears' place and face the Packers.
1: Step right up. Here we go.
3: On Christmas Day, you know, I suggested that maybe we set a team, because the Chiefs volunteered to be the team to host Christmas every year. Why don't they host?
1: Yeah, it was like 2 years ago when they played on Christmas. They were the team that put their hand up and said, we'll take a Christmas Day.
3: It happens to every family. Someone in the family steps up at a certain point and says, you know what? We'll host this year. We'll be the ones.
1: Okay.
3: We'll be the team. We'll be the family. Come to you, everybody, all the cousins, all the aunts, the uncles, whatever. Y'all come to us. Okay?
1: Okay.
3: The Chiefs have volunteered. Why didn't the NFL just say yes? Why didn't the NFL say Andy Reid?
1: How do you know there's only one game?
3: Andy Reid. Well, maybe there's not. TBD. Maybe.
1: It hasn't
3: been
1: announced yet.
3: Drip drop. We'll see. Trickle down effect. I don't know.
1: I'm sorry to ruin your whole rant there, but we don't know.
3: I don't understand why the NFL hasn't taken it upon themselves to say, Andy Reid, jolly old Andy, why don't you dress up as Santa Claus? You're already wearing red. Put on the hat. Put on the beard. Dress up as Santa Claus on Christmas every single year and bring us Chiefs hosting someone.
1: It makes sense.
3: On Christmas, and that just be the game.
1: You're right.
3: I don't see why not.
1: He could show up to the game with a big red sack.
3: Easy. I'm doing the NFL's job for them here.
1: I mean, you do know that if Andy Reid passes up the opportunity to dress like Santa Claus on Christmas, that you know that try-hard funny man Travis Kelce will be all over that.
3: Oh, of course.
1: He'll be all over that.
3: Oh,
1: you know?
3: Of course.
1: Because, you know, nothing's funnier than that.
3: So,
1: instead of, like, it actually being funny and it being Andy Reid, because, like, that's great.
3: Yeah.
1: Travis Kelce would be wacky.
3: Oh, of course
1: wacky
3: he would.
1: Wacky Santa, right?
3: Of course he would.
1: You're right? Like, that's how it... And then his brother, Jason, will be...
3: Of course he would.
1: The wacky antics of the Kelces on Christmas.
3: Of course he would.
1: So
3: and then, you know, when Andy retires, you just have to pass it down to the next Chiefs head coach.
1: The next round coach?
3: Well, no, I mean, I didn't say that. I didn't say round. I just said next Chiefs coach. If you want to give it to Mike McCarthy, that's fine.
1: I think round is the nicest way I could have said that.
3: I was going to say rotund.
1: You said round. The only other option would be McCarthy. Everyone else is slender.
3: Listen, all these coaches run stairs now,
1: They
3: get to the facility early, they're running stairs.
1: It's like the LaFleurification of coaching
3: what
1: football.
3: What happened? When did all these coaches...
1: They're all these skinny little shrimpy guys.
3: When did they
1: with
3: all
1: little
3: start
1: tight haircuts and little,
3: out,
1: little facial hair?
3: Taking protein left and right? When did we start maxing out coaches? They all need to start eating and start getting in the film room like McCarthy. That's why McCarthy's an old school coach.
1: Yeah, oh, yeah. Okay.
3: Sitting in the film room.
1: All right, yeah.
3: Just day old in and day coach. Out. Just hand me a sandwich and get me some film.
1: Tonight on Westwood One Sports, check this out. 8 Eastern, we have a special presentation. NFL schedule release 26, hosted by Scott Graham and Mike Golic. We'll announce and break down the schedule. Super Bowl champion Seahawks defensive lineman Leonard Williams will join the show. That's tonight at 8 Eastern right here on Westwood One Sports. Can't wait for that. We will get the full schedule tonight. And if you are someone that loves planning, today is your Super Bowl. For the football season, you can plan. All right, so I saw this, and I think you will find this interesting. But if you don't, Abdallah, I definitely think Raj will find this interesting. Raj, so what I have here I have the list of all of the regular season broadcast obligations for each network. Okay?
4: I dig it.
1: So here we go. Amazon, this upcoming season, will have 15 Thursday night football games, and they will have the Black Friday game. So that's Amazon. CBS will have 18 1 o'clock Eastern Sunday windows, 10 4:25 Eastern Sunday windows, a Thanksgiving game, and one Saturday game, which will be on week 15. So that's CBS. ESPN, they will have 17 Monday night football games, and they will have 2 Saturday games, both in week 18. Okay. We now move to Fox. Fox will have 18 1 o'clock Eastern Sunday windows. They will have 10 4:25 Sunday windows. They will have a Thanksgiving game. They will have 1 Saturday game, week 15. They will have 1 international game, week 10. And they will have a Christmas Day game.
3: Okay.
1: NBC, 18 Sunday night games. They will have the NFL kickoff game. They will have the Thanksgiving night game. They will have a Peacock exclusive game on a Saturday, week 17. Ooh. And they will also have an NBC Saturday game in week 17 that is not exclusive to Peacock.
3: Okay.
1: Got that? You got this all scoring at home, everything down?
3: Yeah.
1: Netflix, 2 Christmas Day games, a Thanksgiving Eve game, that's the Packers and the Rams. They get 1 international game, and they get 1 Saturday game, which is in week 18. The NFL Network, they get 5 international games and 2 Saturday games, week 16. And the only difference from last year's schedule and the broadcast partners in this upcoming season is last year YouTube had 1 international game. YouTube does not have that game this year.
3: YouTube is shut out this year.
1: Oh. So there you go, Raj. There's the breakdown. If you're wondering where all the games will be situated, there it is.
4: I was wondering.
1: Yep, there it is. I thought you would like that.
4: I did enjoy it.
1: All right, good.
3: So you don't need YouTube this
4: Chris
3: year.
4: Chris Luck and I had an old man conversation earlier about how things were better with cable. Before the show,
3: but you only you need Amazon.
1: Yeah,
3: you need Amazon. You need NBC Peacock. You need
4: Netflix,
3: and NFL Network, and then basically just your local cable provider. Well, and ESPN, yeah. But if your if your game is on ESPN for Monday Night Football, it is shown in your local market somewhere.
1: Yes, yeah, it is.
3: Yeah, so yeah.
1: Raj, what did you see? You saw the latest from Front Office Sports on the perhaps Vrabel-Rossini situation.
4: Ooh. So we talked about this a little earlier, that today is the Super Bowl for social media teams across the 32 NFL franchises. Well, per Front Office Sports, the NFL will not review team videos for jokes about Mike Vrabel prior to release. The league is letting teams use their own judgment regarding potential content about the Mike Vrabel, Diana Rossini fingergate.
3: Interesting.
5: Mike Vrabel and Diana Rossini.
4: Okay. They had
1: but
4: to.
1: When
4: they
1: you
4: had
1: say
4: to,
1: use your own judgment, isn't that kind of putting rules in place without putting the rules in place?
3: No, it's saying play nice, but you know, whatever. Do it. Do you.
1: Use your best judgment.
3: Do you. Okay. I also have something for you.
1: Oh, good.
3: You and I have talked a lot about Mike Florio, Pro Football.
1: Yeah, what's wrong with Florio on Pro Football Talk?
3: Nothing.
1: It's a great source of information.
3: It is. I'm not saying he listens to the show. However.
1: Oh, are we quoted?
3: No.
1: Oh.
3: Not directly.
1: That would have been a nice little feather in the cap, right, Raj?
3: Not directly. No. Not directly. Not directly.
1: What do we have? We got new news?
3: Just posted on Pro Football Talk.
1: Yeah.
3: It's a story about how schedule leaks are more rampant than ever.
1: Okay.
3: Okay. Yeah. And how the NFL are insanely strict about the leakage and the drip-drips.
1: Yes.
3: When it comes to the NFL draft.
1: Okay.
3: And how they are locking it down when it comes to the NFL draft. Okay. Yet, they don't care about the schedule.
1: Yeah, because we talk about it all week long.
3: Because
1: it's trickle-out week.
3: But also, yeah, but they don't care that Jordan Schultz is leaking this, and they don't care about this.
1: But it makes sense because there's nothing else going on, so it gives people a reason to talk about the NFL.
3: I get it. Quote in the story. Quote, "There's a good chance the league digs it. The unofficial drip of dates and times for specific games keeps the NFL extremely relevant through what has morphed into schedule release week." End quote.
1: All right. Shout out to Florio. Clearly listening to Black and Abdallah.
4: What's up, Mike?
1: As we've talked all week about it trickling out, drip dropping away, and as Abdallah said the other day, which is absolutely hilarious, that if you still have a trickle and a drip drop tomorrow, you should probably see your doctor.
3: Go see that doctor.
1: And we're listing off all the issues with schedule release week, like it's the end of a Sky Rizzy ad. Yes.
3: Don't take Sky Rizzy if you're allergic to Sky Rizzy.
1: Don't take Sky Rizzy if you're a human.
3: Yeah.
1: Right? Like, or all the different things that they release at the end of those commercials, whatever it is, whatever the medical product is. No shade towards Sky Rizzy.
3: No.
1: If that's what your jam
3: that's what
1: is.
3: If that's what you need.
1: By all means.
3: But don't take it if you're allergic to it.
1: It is funny when the ad plays and then you get all the different things to why you shouldn't take it. It's like, okay, well, maybe we shouldn't. Yeah, I don't know. All right, Florio.
3: The unofficial drip of dates and times.
1: Drip drops.
3: Yeah.
1: Drip drops and the trickle out.
3: Thanks, Florio.
1: And if you're still faced with a little trickle tomorrow, that's probably not right.
3: Go to urgent care.
1: That's going to be a problem tomorrow because we will get the schedule tonight, 8 Eastern, and we'll be able to plan our fall accordingly. Right? Like, that's what it... We know the teams. We know the matchups. We know which team's going to play who.
3: Yeah.
1: We just know, we don't know the specific date on the calendar.
3: No.
1: And that's what makes today exciting.
3: Yeah.
1: And also ridiculous.
3: Well, because it's like, you're getting leaks from people that are like, week 7, it's this matchup. And it's like, guys, I don't care. Just give me the schedule tonight.
1: I didn't want to upset you guys, but I saw one yesterday that was like Jets and some bad team. And it was that.
3: It was like week 7, it was Jets like week and Dolphins 7, or something. Yeah.
1: And I almost sent it to you guys with the like, guys, big news.
4: Big news.
1: Did you see this?
3: Well, it's like, here's one. Okay, like Jordan Schultz just put one out. Sources, the Bengals schedule starts with the first 7 games all kicking off at 1 o'clock Eastern.
1: I love that.
3: No primetime games for the Bengals the first 7 weeks of the season.
1: I love it.
4: They're slow starting team.
3: Isn't that surprising, though?
4: They're a slow starting team.
1: Yeah, it's
3: no Burrow in primetime for the first 7 weeks.
1: It's a little surprising, but it will let them fly under the radar. And we also know that the Bengals have one of the easier schedules coming into with the strength of schedule for this upcoming season.
3: Yeah.
1: All right. Okay. I like it. I think I know early on. I know we're in May. They might be one of my wild card teams. They might be a wild card team.
3: Okay.
1: I'm going to keep my eyes on the Cincinnati Bengals.
3: He's got to stay healthy.
1: So there you go. There's our update on the schedule. Make sure you check it out tonight. Westwood One Sports special presentation. NFL schedule release 26. Scott Graham and Mike Golic will get you covered this evening with all the information in regards to the NFL schedule being released tonight. Do the Detroit Pistons win another game in the series and force a game 7 and head to the finals? of the Eastern Conference. We'll talk about that coming up next in Over and Under.
0: We're one game away from a Thunder-Spurs Western Conference Final. SGA, Wemby. Can San Antonio close it out tomorrow night and make the matchup everyone wants a reality? Westwood One Sports.
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0: This is Black and Abdallah on Westwood One Sports. Here's Chris Black and Adam Abdallah.
1: Broadcasting each and every day live from the great city of Chicago, it's Black and Abdallah until 3 Eastern right here on Westwood One Sports. Now we go to parts unknown in Colorado, and that's where we find Raj Sharon, and it's now time for Over and Unders with Raj. Hello, Raj.
2: Hello, Black. Hello, Abdallah. Thank you for finding me here in parts unknown. Shout out to Will,
1: it's a daily
2: who tweeted at you guys last night that figured Raj in parts unknown was happy, so that was a lot of fun.
1: How about that win?
2: Man, unbelievable. Down 3-0, come back and win. Headed to the Western Conference Finals. Good stuff.
1: You're actually ready to play some over under? Abs fever out there?
2: I am wearing my Abs jersey as we speak right now. So, yeah.
1: I'm
2: getting excited about it. Yeah, going for cup number 4. All right, here we go. Over or under, fellas. Abdallah, let's start in the NBA. Mm-hmm. Over or under 1.5 more games in the Detroit Pistons season?
3: I'm going to go under. I believe yesterday was the first time that a road team has won a game in this series.
2: That is correct.
3: All the wins have come at home for these teams.
1: Yep.
3: So I'm going to say the Cavs close this out at home in game 6. I'm going to say it's over for Detroit unless, for some reason, Jalen Duren finds his game.
1: Oof. Yeah.
3: For some reason,
1: it's not trending that way.
3: He finds his game, or Cade Cunningham scores 60. Like, he scored 40 points last night. He's 39, but he scored 40 points last night, and they still didn't win. They choked away a 9-point lead with 2 minutes left in the game and still lost that game. Like, nothing was good. Like, they had that game. So, I'm going to say under. Cleveland ends this on Friday night, and it's over for the Detroit Pistons, and Cleveland moves on to face the Knicks in the Eastern Conference Finals.
1: Yeah, I'm going to agree, Raj. I don't see the Pistons playing in 2 more games in these playoffs because I think the Cavs are the better team. And so at home, the better team, I like what we've seen, especially last night, the way James Harden played. And at times in these playoffs, he hasn't played well. I think the Cavs wrap it up, and they face off against the Knicks starting next week. So I think it will be under. The Pistons will not play in 2 more games in these playoffs.
2: All right, Black, over to the NFL. The Miami Dolphins, they're having an offseason of moves that you guys just love. They traded Jalen Waddle. They signed Malik Willis to a big contract. And now they wrapped up a player at your favorite position to invest in, running back. Devon Achane, a brand new 4-year, $64 million deal, $32 million guaranteed. Will Achane go over or under 12.5 touchdowns this year? He had 12 last year, Black.
1: I'm going to say under, just based on the idea that I think Miami is going to be so bad this upcoming season that they will be playing from behind and they will be below by more than a couple scores in many games. And therefore, you're going to get a lot of throwing, and the running touchdowns that you would maybe get in a close competitive game, I don't think they're going to quite be there. I think the Dolphins will absolutely be the worst team in the NFL this upcoming season. So I'm going to go under the 12.5 touchdowns.
3: I like your logic, but looking at their depth chart, who else is getting any offense whatsoever?
1: I don't think they'll have it. I don't think there will be offense.
3: So
1: that's what
3: I'm just going to go by that, and I'm going to say over because they got it. Someone's got to score something. So I'm going to say over because I just don't know where else it's coming from. So I'm going to go over just because I don't know where else it's coming from.
2: All right, Abdallah, back over to the NBA. We've talked a lot this week about Wemby, so let's just put it out there. He's 22 years old right now. His birthday's in January.

0: say you have to go over just because, like, would you take the field or, like, what would you do? So you could say over, but, I mean, I don't think they're going to win this year, so I'll say maybe next year, so I'll just say under.
1: I might say under. I understand the logic you're using, and I will point towards that because I'm not comfortable enough yet to say that the Spurs are going to win the championship this year. I think they have a chance. They might. Mm-hmm. It's kind of up to Wemby. Because, like, what if we get a Western Conference Finals where after game one, he is obviously the best player on the court, and he is obviously taking control of the entire game on both ends, and Flopper McFlopperson is out there trying to flail? Well, I mean, like, could you imagine the acting performance from Holmgren or Shai Gilgeous-Alexander flopping their way to the finals, and then Wemby's just standing in front of the rim blocking everything, just, you know, swatting it out of there, like, get out of here. Like, I don't think the flopping act will work against a defender like that.
0: Yeah.
1: So it is possible this season, and if we look ahead at next season, I don't think there's any off-season moves that could take place outside of, like, LeBron pairing up with Jokic in Denver. Like, who else? Like, what other off-season moves will give us something other than Thunder and Spurs next season? Mm-hmm. Like, they're obviously going to be the two best teams next year, too. So I'm going to say under, Raj. I'm going to say under. I think he'll get this championship in the next two seasons.
2: All right, guys, back over to the NFL. Schedule comes out tonight. We've been getting our dribbles. We've been getting our drops. Got a question for you as it relates to Patrick Mahomes and the Kansas City Chiefs. Yes. Last year, an NFL record 7 nationally televised broadcasts. I am wondering, when the schedule comes out tonight, will Kansas City be involved in over or under 5.5 nationally televised broadcasts? Bleck?
1: I'm going to go over. They may not lead the league, but still, it's a box office draw. It's Mahomes, it's Reed, it's Kelsey, it's his brother, and it's Swift. And as long as they're together, not the football players and the team, but the relationship is still hot and heavy. I think that's the last we heard, right, Abdallah? That Taylor Swift and Travis Kelce still hot and heavy? Is that the truth? Mm-hmm. Yes, they are? Mm-hmm. Okay. You're confirming for us?
0: Have they gotten... Is the wedding hasn't happened yet. It's in June, correct?
1: Yeah. Okay. Special invite only.
0: Yeah. Yeah. Well, I made the list.
1: As most weddings are.
0: Did you get...
1: Well, you know, I didn't get invited, but you know the paparazzi will be there. Yeah.
0: Yes, of course.
1: They will be there front and center for everything Taylor Swift.
0: Of course.
1: So, Raj, I think it's simple to say that even if we don't like the outlook of the Chiefs being a Super Bowl contending team this upcoming season, I think the broad spectrum of people that live in this country know a lot about all of those faces that we just mentioned. And so they will be featured over 5 games on national TV.
0: I agree with you. Over. It's still the Chiefs. It's still Mahomes. It's still Andy. It's still the gang. The gang is still together. And until they're not together, this is still... I mean, listen, it's not even the gang. It's still... Until Mahomes is out of the league, this is a quarterback-driven league. When Andy Reid retires, it's still Mahomes. If this is Travis Kelce's last year, it's still Patrick Mahomes. I mean, look at Josh Allen. The coaching staff has changed. The pieces have changed. It's still Josh Allen. So no matter what, as long as Patrick Mahomes is healthy, and they believe he's healthy, they've put him in prime time in the opening weekend of the season.
1: Sure.
0: So they will have over the amount. They will continue to put him in close to the maximum amount and probably flex into some of the games if necessary towards the end of the season. So, yeah, I agree with you. I'm going to go over.
2: All right, Abdallah, back over to the NBA, where the Thunder may be leading the way, but flopopotamy has gone all across the NBA. It's a virus. Everybody's catching, to the point where we know a number now. NBA officials are currently calling 11% more fouls in the playoffs than they did in the regular season. By the time the finals are over, will that number stay at 11% is what I'm going to ask. Over or under 11% more fouls than the regular season by the time we're done these playoffs, Abdallah?
0: I'm going to say over because we still have likely two series that still involve the Oklahoma City.
2: They're driving up the average.

0: It might
1: They're
0: be
1: killing the curve.
0: It might be the only way they get past the Spurs. Like, if they're not good enough to beat the Spurs, they might just have to flop their way to victory. So, if we have minimum one series left with them, at most two, so I'm going to go over.
2: Yeah, I'm going to say over. I think the officiating, they've been calling it tight. I'm okay with it. Abdallah's right, because not only do you have on one side Oklahoma City flopping their way through life, Jalen Brunson gets a lot of foul calls. And so if the Knicks are in the finals, I could see the number skyrocketing as far as fouls called in this series.
1: Jalen Brunson,
2: I'm going to go over as well.
1: Jalen Brunson, SGA, and James Harden potentially all in the conference finals.
2: Flipping and flopping all over the place.
1: A lot of flopping. All right. And finally, Black, this one I know is near and dear to your heart. Local NFL media around the league will hit on over or under 24.5% of their schedule predictions / reports when we get that schedule tonight. Over under 24.5% for all those insiders and gurus and sports talk radio hosts and beat writers all across the country.
2: Yes, from coast to coast. I'm still waiting, Raj, for the announcement from the National Football League on the party of three to open the season.
1: Triple threat match, week one.
2: With New England, Chicago, and Seattle. Because people in Chicago were dead set that the Bears had to play the Seahawks to open the season.
0: Had to.
2: Bears, Seahawks is how it's going to start. And all those people are wrong. Because it sounds as if it's going to be the Patriots playing the Seahawks.
0: Yeah.
2: Raj, that's the thing. Is everyone knows something until they don't this week. Right? Like, we'll all find out tonight at 8 Eastern, the official schedule. And there's a lot being leaked today throughout the day. But every local person thinks that their team is going to play in every primetime matchup, in every holiday matchup, in every game of the NFL season.
0: Had to.
2: They had to play in that game. So I'm going to say it's under. I think they will be way under in trying to predict week to week where teams are going to play for this upcoming season.
0: And just wait till we get to the week 18 flex games, and it's they're definitely putting this game in the final night game of the season, and it's like
2: we're all getting
0: flexed. That all these games aren't gonna matter. They're gonna put it's gonna be Ravens Steelers again. Like, it's always gonna be Ravens Steelers until the end of time. It's gonna be Ravens and Steelers.
2: We're all gonna get flexed.
0: Yeah, I'm gonna go under.
2: A flex.
0: I'm gonna go under. I mean, this is what has less of a hit rate, this or NFL mock drafts? Right? Like, what has less of a hit? So
2: no, you're good. You're right.
0: I feel like it's always under because no one knows until the schedule is finally put out. We get leaks here and there, but no one, I mean, who would have predicted that the Bengals wouldn't be in primetime for their first 2 months of the season?
2: I would say the stuff you're seeing today.
0: Yeah.
2: Seems like it makes sense.
0: Sure.
2: But the stuff that you heard or saw 2 weeks ago was all garbage.
0: Yeah.
2: That's what it was.
1: Well, and that does it for Over Under, fellas. But the one thing we do know is all those people that were wrong 2 weeks ago will certainly be held accountable.
2: Of course they will. It's my favorite thing about giving out picks. It's like, are we going to recap how we did after the gambling weekend?
0: Move on.
2: Are we just moving on?
0: Move on.
2: Any picks? The Black and Abdallah Show, we are about accountability. That's the one thing. If we give you bad picks, we will tell you. And bad takes, we will own them.
0: Oh, yeah.
2: Because no one has bad takes like me. Black I've listened Abdallah. I've listened to this show.
0: Home of the worst takes.
2: 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The Super Bowl champion Seahawks defensive lineman Leonard Williams will join the show. 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That's tonight at 8 Eastern right here on Westwood One Sports. Adam Silver, commissioner of the NBA, will present the 3-2-1 lottery reform idea to the Board of Governors. Should the NBA use this idea? Or is it another stupid idea from Adam Silver in the NBA? We'll talk about that coming up next.
3: 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What's your team's toughest stretch and where are the wins? 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

0: Adam Silver, commissioner of the NBA, will propose to the Board of Governors the 3-2-1 anti-tanking proposal. This story was leaked. This tanking idea, this anti-tanking idea, was reported by ESPN a couple weeks ago. The system is a 3-2-1 system, which essentially would penalize the three teams with the worst record in the NBA. It would give the three worst teams a lower percentage chance of winning the lottery, and the teams picking from 4 through 10 would have a better chance than those at the very bottom, in an effort to curb the need for teams to be as bad as possible to increase their draft probability to winning the number one pick. 3-2-1. It's a bit confusing, but essentially it's you get less lotto balls if you are the three worst teams in the league. And that's the big push that the NBA wants to use, is they want to punish the very worst teams, but also somewhat the way I think teams will manipulate this is incentivize teams that are not good enough to be playoff teams to not necessarily try to push to the playoffs, because the teams 4 through 10 will have a better chance at the number one pick.
1: Yeah.
0: So if you're a team that's not going to make the playoffs and you're not the worst team in the league and you get into the final month of the season in March, why would you, if you have a comfortable lead where you know the bottom is far away from you, why would you try? What, yes. Won't teams try and tank to just land in that soft spot, the landing zone of 4 through 10?
1: Okay, well,
0: moving forward,
1: I like the idea as a concept. Like, I like the idea as a concept of, in sports, of it's kind of relegation, but you're not really relegating the team, right? Like, you're not, the team isn't leaving the league. The players aren't, you're not docking the pay. You're not doing anything like that, right? Like, you're not doing anything. My question is, if you're in the bottom three with three games left, right, in the regular season, how am I going as a coach or as a front office, mm-hmm, going to go to players and say, hey, play harder so we're not in this bottom three? Like, how is that going to work?
0: Do you think players don't play hard?
1: No, that's my point. Like, that's my point of this. Like, if you're in the bottom three, how do you go to players and say, hey, guys, because we've seen this year, the teams that are picking in the bottom, that won the draft, the top four teams, made moves this season. I know the Wizards were just bad. Like, they're just a bad team. But the teams this season, most of them, made moves this year to tank.
0: Well, I mean, yeah, the Wizards traded for two players that didn't play.
1: Exactly.
0: Anthony Davis and Trae Young.
1: So how can you tell those players that in the of teams that are in the bottom three towards the end of the season, hey, you guys need to try a little bit harder so we're not in the bottom three at the end of the season? Like, this doesn't really solve the problem when it comes to telling the players to play harder, or tell the teams that are 4, 5, and 6, hey, you guys play harder so we don't fall in to the bottom three. You know what I mean? Like, to me, that's the confusing part. I understand the concept of this.
0: Yeah, right.
1: You and I watch soccer. We, the EPL, we understand relegation.
0: But this isn't relegation.
1: It's not relegation, yeah, but it's the concept of relegation, where the bottom three teams are getting punished rather than the others that are in the middle, yeah, aren't being punished. The bottom three teams are being punished for being in the bottom three. But how do you tell, like, but in relegation, there's incentive to play harder, yeah, so you're not in the bottom three.
0: You're bounced from the league.
1: You're bounced.
0: Yeah.
1: Whereas there's really no punishment for the players that are in the bottom three.
0: No.
1: It's punishment for the organization. It's punishment for the owners. It's punishment for the coach because you don't get a better player. You don't, it's that. But for the players that are on the roster, what do they care?
0: Especially if they're not under contract moving forward.
1: You're drafting their replacement.
0: Yeah, I mean, they don't care. I don't think it's necessarily players on teams at the end of the season that are bad who are, like, refusing to play. I don't think that that's necessarily a problem. I think it's the concept of building your roster into a team that can't compete. That's the problem. This is more of a like front office thing than it is a player thing to me. Like, now there are issues with players giving max effort throughout the full season, but usually those players are like your best players who in the middle of the season are not going as hard as they could. And then we see the moment the playoffs start, and then all of a sudden the defense turns on and the NBA product is back to being fantastic.
1: Yeah.
0: So I think I get your point. It's, I do think that they're kind of different because I don't think those bad teams are in that position because players are choosing not to participate or try as hard as they can. I think that those are just bad teams.
1: But there were instances this season where coaches were pulling players when they were winning
0: games.
1: That's
0: Utah. That's Utah.
1: Yeah. And,
0: but that's not the players. The players are actively playing.
1: Yeah.
0: So this is all, so the League of Board of Governors, they will hear this proposal later this month. So nothing is set in stone. Stephen A. Smith had the interview with Adam Silver yesterday on his radio show. So Silver said that they will be proposing this at the end of the month, and then the owners will vote on whether or not they're going to change it. I wouldn't change anything because I think the one thing I would be worried about for the overall health of the league is you might be concerned for like the day-to-day games and those teams last season that tanked, Utah, Washington, and they were rewarded in this year's draft lottery too. Mm-hmm. I would just put out there that like a team that I continue to go to is Sacramento. The Sacramento Kings won 22 games last season. They're bad. They weren't intentionally trying to tank. They're just a bad team with a bad owner and a bad franchise. They can't get out of their own way. They make bad roster decisions every year. How is a team like that ever going to get out of that cycle of suck without landing into a top three pick? And I get it. Like, don't give me the Jokic was taken in the second round and Giannis was later out of the lottery and these stars came from these places and Brunson wasn't a top five pick. Come on. Most NBA superstars are coming from the top 10 picks, if not the top five.
1: Yeah.
0: Most of them. Legendary superstars. They're all coming from the top five. That's what it is. So, like, my concern would be, why are we punishing the teams that are really bad when they can't help that they're really, really bad? Like, I do understand you want to eliminate the tanking, but how do you like, Sacramento? They're just always bad.
1: And that's why I think this needs to be, like, a case. You can't do a case-by-case, but this almost needs to be a case-by-case situation.
0: Bill Belichick wants to change the name of the Lombardi Trophy. Seriously. We'll hear from Bill coming up next.
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13: Well, tonight at 7 o'clock, the NFL is set to release their schedule for all 32 teams, but we do get a couple of announcements before that, like the Packers visiting the Los Angeles Rams in the NFL's first ever Thanksgiving Eve game. The game will take place on November 25th at 7 o'clock and will be streamed on Netflix. It also appears the Packers will be headed to MetLife Stadium week 2 to take on the New York Jets, and per reports, for a third year in a row, Netflix will air two NFL games on Christmas Day, one of them featuring the Packers going on the road to take on the Chicago Bears at Soldier Field. Turning to Wisconsin football, they have another in-state recruit for the 2027 cycle. That would be linebacker Keaton Wolin, the standout from Amory. Wolin previously pledged to Iowa State, but with his verbal commitment to Wisconsin, he's now the 13th for the 2027 class and the 9th in-state commitment in the cycle. The Badgers are on break. They'll get back into action for fall camp. September 6th, they'll take on Notre Dame at Lambeau Field under the lights for a 6:30 kick.
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13: Tomorrow, the Milwaukee Brewers begin a six-game road trip starting in Minnesota against the Twins for a weekend series. Then, on Monday, their first series against the Chicago Cubs will be at Wrigley Field. And finally, yesterday saw the Big Ten reveal home and away conference opponents for basketball. The Badgers will face three top 10 opponents. In addition, they'll face three teams twice, Iowa, Minnesota, and Illinois. For the Wisconsin Sports Zone Network, I'm Ebo.
15: I've said this forever, and the NFL fully has gone down this road now. I mean, they could play Browns Jets at 2 a.m. on a Tuesday night, and their ratings would be outstanding, Evo. I mean, it would be 10 times what an NBA playoff game is, or something like that. I mean, and they get it, and boy, have they. Now, did you see that slate of Thanksgiving games? Yep. Then you're going to have Lions, Bears, I believe. You're going to have Eagles, Cowboys, and you're what is it at night? Was it Chiefs and Bills? Maybe?
13: Yep, that's correct.
15: I mean, you're not going to have to talk to Uncle Rich and Aunt Karen real long on that day, Ebo.
13: The NFL is your family now, Rob. The NFL is your family now.
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16: Hydrating to eating meals to the recovery. I feel really confident with our plan and what we're going to do. And, you know, the circumstances are the circumstances, but it's the same for both teams.
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17: That's Rob Reichel on the morning show this morning. I was actually listening to Ebo, so I'm always out walking in the morning. If I don't go to the gym before work, I got to go outside, especially this time of year, get some fresh air. I was walking around. It's garage sale weekend on the east side of Madison, so I was sniffing around. What you got for sale up here? I was listening to Ebo and Rob Reichel in my earbuds. I like that sound bite. Builds on some of the conversations that we had yesterday about the NFL's schedule expansion, global expansion, platform expansion, call it, onto new streamers and more exclusive Netflix games and just more games here, there, and everywhere. The NFL's expanding. And Ebo and Rob Reichel discussing that this morning. So that's where I want to begin. I want to look at the Packers' first month because we have so many schedule leaks. If I got out Excel and I compiled 100 tweets, we could probably get most of the schedule. I'm not really interested in doing that. We can do that tomorrow night when we have the full thing. But I do want to look at the first month. Because I think the first month is interesting. That's very digestible. We can deal with four games. We can look at a month, and that's not overwhelming. That's not too much, even if they're just alleged games. I think they're pretty rock solid, but still nothing confirmed officially by the Packers or the NFL. So I want to look at the first month. That's where we will begin. This is the Wisco Sports Show. My name is Grant Bills. The Brewers winning this afternoon. We'll get there before too long. And just give the Brewers radio broadcast a chance to wrap up. So if anybody on any of our affiliates catching the end of the Brewers post game, kind of still paying attention to maybe what Pat Murphy had to say, we'll pick those people up in about a half hour and we can react to the Brewers game today. Last night, 5-1 homestand, really good. And Miles Turner did a podcast with Breanna Stewart where he detailed some of the goings on with the Bucks this last year. We're not going to spend a half hour on it, but you need to give me 10 minutes. You need to give me the rock. I'm an ISO for 10 minutes on some of the things that Miles Turner had to say about some things that were going on beyond the scenes, specifically with Giannis, that I just found really disheartening. So we'll get there. I'll take your calls throughout as well. 608-321-1670. If you want to join in the live stream, the Wisco Sports Zone app, the YouTube channel, my Twitter at Wisco Grant, million ways to watch and to listen. So this is what the first 4 weeks looks like. This is all alleged. These are all leaks, which I find I just find it so exhausting. Like this schedule release week is everybody's chance to like be a little bit of an insider, you know, and no disrespect to any of these people, but like the local TV person, the guy who knows the beer vendor, the 30-year season ticket holder, like I got a beat on week four. And then the TV person's like hearing about week nine and it's just everyone. It's not for me. But the first month interests me. I think this is worth talking about. So rumored that the first month is on the road at Minnesota, week one, on the road at the Jets, week two, home against the Falcons week three. That would be their home opener. And then back on the road for week four at Tampa. So the leaked, the unofficial first month is to Minnesota, to New York Jets, home to Atlanta, and then at Tampa Bay in week four. That's the first month. Now, let me back up a little bit. I did a Locked On Packers. I did the squad show last night with Jason Hirschhorn and Brandon Snide and Jacob Westendorf. I love Brandon Snide. Brandon Snide rules. I like Brandon Snide. And one of the things we talked about was, hey, how would you like the schedule to begin? Brandon kind of laid this out the same way. Like, we're not going to spitball the whole schedule, but like, what do you think is the ideal start? How would you like the season to start? And I said, well, if you could get the Vikings early before Kyler Murray settles in, that would be ideal. Assuming you're going to have to play at least one division game early, I think I'd prefer for it to be the Vikings. And then as many uncommon opponents or as many out-of-conference opponents as you can play. So the games that mean a little less. And one of the games I actually circled was the Jets. Can we do the Jets game early on? Can we maybe do the Buccaneers early on? Conference game, but not a division game. You know, can we get some of those out-of-division, out-of-conference opponents early? Because Tucker Kraft and Micah Parsons probably will not be healthy. So I want the big boys, you know, of course, the division games, Bears, Vikings, Lions, as many of those as you can put later, the better. And then the more big time, you know, opponents like the Bills and the Patriots, can we do those second half of the season when, again, assumedly the Packers will be healthier? There's no telling what's going to happen with Micah Parsons' knee or Tucker Kraft's knee. But again, we just kind of have to operate under the assumption that those guys will be back at some point. They will be back later. So can we push the bigger games, the more important games later on? And assuming the Packers are probably going to play at least one division game early, could it be the Vikings? Because whatever you believe about the Vikings, the Lions, and the Bears, Vegas says the Vikings should be the worst team. And with a new quarterback, well, let's get a pop at Kyler Murray early, maybe before he's completely and totally comfortable in that system. That might not be the case. Sam Darnold hit the ground running 2 years ago. But just, again, for what we don't know, which is a lot, give me the Vikings early if I have to play a division game, not the Lions or the Bears, and give me some out-of-conference or out-of-division opponents. If this first month, if these rumors are correct, it's a pretty good first month. At Minnesota, at the Jets, home against the Falcons, and then at Tampa Bay. Now, I actually like the fact that they're opening on the road against Minnesota. I like that week one, they're playing at US Bank, which might seem a little counterintuitive. Well, granted, I want that game at home. You want every advantage early on without Tucker Kraft and without Micah Parsons. Sure, that would make sense too. And I don't think playing Minnesota at home would be a bad thing. But I think the silver lining of going to Minnesota early on is that probably by the time the Vikings come back to Lambeau, I would imagine it's the second half of the season, the weather's going to be crappier. And I think the Packers' home field advantage is a little overrated and a little overplayed. And I think we have mountains of recent evidence to support that fact. But give me Kyler Murray outside in the rain, in the wind, in the cold. Give me that guy in the elements. It's not even a Packers thing. It's a Kyler Murray thing. Kyler Murray played at Lambeau Field 2 years ago. I believe that would have been, so what would that have been, the 23-24 season? 2 years ago, not last year, but the year before. And I'm not going to pull up the box score. I suppose I could. But all I remember about that game was Kyler Murray basically being incapable of playing football. And if I remember correctly, that wasn't even that late in the year. I think I went fly fishing that weekend because I remember watching that game on 3rd Street in downtown La Crosse before driving back to Madison, which means it was at least mid-October or earlier. I think it would have been maybe the first or second weekend of October. It wasn't cold. It was, I don't know, upper 40s, 50. Like, it was fine, but there was a little rain. And Kyler Murray, like, no, can't play quarterback. I think Kyler Murray is very talented, and I think he's probably underrated because the Cardinals are a disaster. We don't always think about them the same way that we think about the Jets because the Jets are in a bigger media market. They don't play in Scottsdale or where Glendale. They play in New York. So we know that the Jets suck. They're a dumpster fire. Well, guess what? The Cardinals kind of are too, as we've discussed. So I think Kyler Murray is a distressed, underrated asset. And I think he's going to go to Minnesota and probably be pretty good. And I think there's going to be games on Monday night or Sunday night football or in a big window where he's a really entertaining watch and the Vikings are really fun. However, I will take him outside in the elements at Lambeau any day of the week. And it doesn't need to be 8 degrees. In fact, I probably would prefer it not to be 8 degrees because I don't think the Packers are anything special in cold weather. I think they're fine. You know, they're not the Dolphins. They're not Tua, but this isn't the 90s where the Packers are invincible at Lambeau Field. I mostly think they're fine at home. But Kyler Murray, if there is any moisture, if there's any wind, if there's any cold, I want that guy at Lambeau, ideally later in the year. So while going to U.S. Bank week one isn't great, and that looks like that's the rumor, that's the alleged opener for the Packers is at Minnesota, going to U.S. Bank is never great. But I would prefer to do it early because that means you get the later game at Lambeau, which is an especially large advantage against Kyler Murray. Even if the game's on like November 5th and there's a little breeze and like a light rain. Guys, it doesn't need to be the frozen tundra to get an advantage against Kyler Murray. It just needs to be like a little moist. There'd be a little dew on the grass. And the Packers should be able to extract an advantage. So I really like the first month. If these leaks are true, and this is as far as we're going to go. I'm not saying, well, the rumor is in week 14, they're going to go to the New England. We'll do that tomorrow when we have the full schedule. I'm not wasting my time doing the scavenger hunt to fill in a spreadsheet. But the first month I like a lot. At Minnesota, which is the preferred division opponent over the Lions or the Bears, who will probably be ready to hit the ground running week one, more so than the Vikings. And going on the road to Minnesota early means Kyler Murray comes assumedly later in the year to play in the elements, advantage Green Bay. Go to the Jets. It should be a winnable game, a non-conference, non-division game, and one of the games that you'll play without probably two of your best players, Tucker Kraft and Micah Parsons, before they come back. Home against Atlanta, that's a winnable game for your home opener. I don't know, Michael Penix? Is Kirk Cousins still there? No, Kirk Cousins went to the Raiders, didn't he? That should be a very winnable game in your home opener, even without Micah Parsons and Tucker Kraft. And then going to Tampa week four, okay, I respect Tampa. I think they're a really good organization. But again, a non-division opponent that you can get a crack at without two of your best players. I think there's a world in which they go 2-2 in that first month, and you're feeling pretty good. 3-1 would be excellent. I think 2-2, there's a reasonable world that that's fine. 3-1 would feel a lot better because I'm trying to think, okay, let's chalk up the Jets game to a win. That's one you got to get. Atlanta at home is a win you got to get. And then I think if this team is going to take a step and be a division winning team and not just a wild card team, you got to find a way to win either at Minnesota or at Tampa. So 3-1 in the first month, pretty good. But if you go 2-2 without some of your best players back from injury yet, that's pretty good too. It's a soft opening, and you're going to be paid back later on by probably having Kyler Murray coming to Green Bay playing with some sort of weather. Hopefully Minnesota could come in week 5 or week 6. That could happen, but I'm just assuming they're not going to do two Packers Vikings games within the first 2 months of the season. That's typically not how the schedule works, but we have no way of knowing. We'll know more tomorrow. Now, it'll be hot in Tampa, so the Packers will have to deal with that, as Rick points out on the live stream. But again, it's not always going to be perfect. I'm not really going to give the Packers that many breaks on their schedule this year. You don't have to go international. You get 9 true home games. I read you from Nagler at Cheesehead TV yesterday, and I thought that was a really good piece. Like, if this is the team that's going to take a step, and it's going to happen under Matt LaFleur, it needs to happen this year. They have fewer miles to travel this year, fewer than everybody other than, I think, two other teams. It might be the Bears and I think maybe the Panthers were traveling a little bit less. It's a very doable schedule, and I like how it starts if the rumors are true. And again, I'm not going to hunt down the rest of the rumors. I'm going to take an early break here. If you want to jump in and talk about the Packers schedule, do a little bit more on the NFL next. 608-321-1670. And then we'll get into the Brewers 5-1 homestand loss last night. There's some details from last night certainly to discuss. And then we could circle back and talk about today, the series and the homestand as a whole. But if you want to jump in and talk Packers scheduling, NFL, anything, as it is schedule release week, 608-321-1670. We'll be back with your phone calls right after this.
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28: That the two teams picked to play on Thanksgiving Eve will have had the prior week off. Okay. Because... remember, our reaction to it was you don't get a real bye. You get more time off after that game following your bye than you do on your bye week.
29: Yeah.
28: If you play Sunday and then your bye week is the next Sunday, but you play Wednesday.
29: Yeah.
28: And
29: you're just going to get a few days.
28: On the other side of it, yeah, you get more days off.
29: Yeah.
28: Your mini bye after the Wednesday game is longer than your regular bye, and there's a mandatory 5-day. This is going to be a challenge for the coaching staffs. Bye week, there's a mandatory 5-day break. You better figure out how to drop those 5 days in there so you get your guys back and get them ready for the Wednesday game.
17: Mike Florio and Chris Sims just kind of BSing about how this Wednesday night game is going to work. Because if the bye leads into it, as Florio said, well, there's certain rules that go with the bye. You need a certain number of days off. So if the Packers have their bye leading into that Wednesday night game, does that mean that the coach has to give Monday, Tuesday, Wednesday, Thursday, Friday off? The team comes back together on Saturday to prepare for a Wednesday game. Well, then that's not even really a bye. But then on the other side of the Wednesday game, you get the benefit of a mini bye. I don't know. There's going to be some logistical things for us to pick at when it comes time for that Wednesday night game. That's months into the future, obviously. And we'll listen to Matt LaFleur and kind of gauge his press conference. Same thing when they traveled internationally. It's like, let's see where the coach's head at or coach's head is at with this. I don't think Matt LaFleur impressed with the way he spoke and handled their trip to London. I thought the Brazil trip result notwithstanding was handled better. Seemed to be some more confidence and I guess some more competence with that. But that Wednesday night game will be something on the schedule to monitor. But I'm talking about the first four. That was in our first segment. So if you missed the lead to the show, the first four games at Minnesota, at the Jets, home against the Falcons, and at Tampa Bay. Those are the rumors, at least. We'll get confirmation or denial tonight. I think that first month lines up pretty well for you. You get Kyler Murray early, and going to U.S. Bank in week one means hopefully you get Kyler Murray and the Vikings back at Lambeau with some sort of wind, rain, cold, which I love with Kyler Murray in the mix. That's a big advantage, as we saw when Arizona came to Green Bay 2 years ago. It was raining, and it's like Kyler, he cannot play quarterback in those conditions. 608-321-1670. Let's take a call here. Wisco Sports Show. Who's this?
0: Oh, Grant, gotta love schedule leaks. I mean, I haven't seen leaks this bad since Hope Solo.
17: I'm tired by the whole thing. And I know I'm not the only one to say this, Cone, but it's every little local TV reporter and insider and locals' chance to break that one thing. And then it all has to be compiled and put together, and it's just, it's not for me. But we can look at the first month, we can look at that, and we can talk about a Wednesday night game for Thanksgiving before, you know, we get the full banana tomorrow.
0: Yeah, this is just all the luxuries. Like, this is what we're left with now that we already have a backup quarterback and a kicker named, you know? We got to talk schedule leaks.
17: Yeah, otherwise we could talk kicker controversy. We could demand, should the Packers sign a backup quarterback? I mean, they've already done these things, so that just means this summer we're going to break down the schedule in a lot more detail.
0: And does that upset you as an owner of this franchise?
17: That they've already done all those things?
0: Yeah, you know, as a sports radio host slash owner.
17: As an owner, I'm very thrilled. As a member of the media, and the media does begin with me, I'm very unhappy about it all. I think it's hurt our summer content schedule here on the show.
0: And have the Packers put out any, like, do you have any predictions for how they're going to handle the schedule release? I thought the Chiefs did, like, some slop with sourdough or bread or something. Like, any predictions for what the Packers are going
17: to
0: do?
17: You know what I'd love, Cone? I'd love for them to simply tweet a picture of the schedule. That's what I would love. I would love the Packers and their 13 world championships to be above it all. We are not the Chargers or the Jags, where we have a crafty group of young, hip social media producers creating content. I don't need this. I'm in the championship business. I'm not in the clickbait business. Very Cowherd.
0: That's a bar. I always prefer, like, the local realtor putting her face on a magnet, and, you know, that's just a good magnet to have on your fridge.
17: Yeah, as opposed to what, a fridge magnet that you got at Fleet Farm of the whole schedule?
0: Well, that one's good, too.
17: I get you.
0: I think fridge magnets are just a lost art these days. You see a lot of these new fridges that have, like, iPads built into them. Mm-hmm. I think we're just going a little too far technologically as a society with that.
17: I think so, and I think everything has to be so clean. That's another societal issue, if we may. Like, everything's got to be white and crisp, and there's no clutter, and there's no color. And every house now, every newly built house I see is black. Black house is very sleek. I just think, what about the yellow with the white trim? Or even a soft pink that really makes the bushes pop. And it pops next to the blue house next door. Everything's black and white and gray and sleek. So I'm with you on fridge magnets. Yes, for what it's worth.
0: Yeah, I think Marie Kondo has done a lot more damage to society than just, you know, cleaning out your junk drawer.
17: Probably. And speaking of junk drawers, I don't know how the garage sale life is in Arizona, but it was poor in Madison this morning. It was a lot of VCR tapes and, like, hospice care equipment. I was disappointed by the garage sales in my neighborhood. I'll try again tomorrow morning.
0: That's kind of the fun of a garage sale, because 99% of them are just total junk. I mean, there's a reason people are selling them for a nickel.
17: Yeah.
0: And garage sales are just a S show.
17: And here's
0: S exchange.
17: S and S exchange. Appreciate it, Cone. Have a good night.
0: You as well, Grant. Go Brewers.
17: Go Brewers. We'll get to the Brewers. If you're tuning in and you're wondering why we're starting with the Packers schedule, the Brewer game just ended right before the show, and some of our affiliates carry the Brewers broadcast. So we're going to pick up the Brewers at 4:30. By that, all of the affiliates will join, and we can really talk about the Brewers. But I wanted to start with the Packers schedule. Yeah, the garage sales on the east side, went to a couple this morning. Guys, no one's buying the VHS tapes. You're losing money going to buy the price stickers to put on the things that no one's going to buy. You're not going to come out ahead there. And I went, I didn't expect to buy anything, but I thought maybe. Like, my hope is always I'm going to stumble on the house of someone. There's an estate sale, and there was someone who was a musician. And the person selling all the stuff doesn't really know what they have, so I get a cool knickknack, you know, some sort of thing. Or someone who's a fisherman. It's got all this old fishing crap that they're trying to get rid of, and there's a thing or two. Like, I'm just looking for hidden gems, I understand. But I was disappointed this morning. I was very, a halfway filled bottle of disinfectant is not, you don't sell that at a garage sale. Yeah, I got half a jug of bleach. Like, no, that's not, no. Come on. I think all the good stuff's getting sold on Facebook Marketplace now. I think that's the issue. 608-321-1670, Wisco Sports Show. Who's this?
1: Grant, Corey. It sounds like a lot of people are actually trying to use the garage sale as their garbage dump versus just going to Dane County Clean Sweep.
17: A little bit.
1: I'll sell this to some sucker. Yeah. Bleach.
17: Yeah. That was weird. It was an open bottle of cleaner. I'm like, this has been under your sink. Why would I buy this? I don't, whatever. You're right, Corey.
1: It's probably just water at that point anyways. So, yeah, nice, tidy win by the crew.
17: Mm-hmm.
1: And you're pointing out, talking about, so I've got a guy with a CB antenna in front of me that's just Sunday driving right now. So I'm trying to talk to you. And
17: all right.
1: But, yeah, so it'll be intriguing, as you talked about, with the pack attack here. Finding out how far they actually travel. It sounds manageable though the first month, as you said. And at first, he said going to Tampa Bay that week four, I was like, could be boiling hot, but that was like in early October. So should be intriguing. Looking forward to it. The full breakdown tomorrow on the Billy Mike Show and on the Wisco Sports Show in the afternoon.
17: Oh, we're going to win loss the whole thing tomorrow. I think, Corey, I appreciate it. I just want to get to one other caller. Sorry to cut you. Your connection's just really bad, and I'm losing you. Corey, here's what I see. You beat the Jets, you beat the Falcons, and you split between the Vikings and the Bucks. Ideally, I'd prefer the division win. If you can go 3-1 in that first month, that would be excellent. 2-2 is not a disaster, assumedly without Micah Parsons and Tucker Kraft. 3-1 is excellent. You should get better as the season goes along, and you're going to get more home games as the season goes along. Here, I'll take a call in a sec, but one more tidbit. I saw Zach Cruz tweet today. Where is it? Let me scrolling. He says, appears the Packers will play 3 of their 8 road games in the first 4 weeks, which means 8 home games over the final 13. The schedule should get better as the year goes along. The team should get better as the year goes along. And if Matt LaFleur and his quarterback and everybody, you know, doesn't have their head up their rectum in the last month, losing 5 in a row to end the year, you should be peaking at the right time, or at least the schedule should allow you to do so. All right. One more call here on the Packers. Then we're going to trend towards the Brewers after our bottom of the hour break. Wisco Sports Show. Who's us?
3: Hey, Grant, this is Tim from Wisconsin.
17: Hey, Tim, what's going on? Where in Wisconsin, Tim?
3: Oh, this is Tim from Wisconsin.
17: Okay.
3: Have you seen Office Hours with Tim Heidecker?
17: No.
3: Yeah, well, so Tim Robinson from I Think You Should Leave calls in, and he's Tim from Michigan. So I'm going with Tim from Wisconsin.
17: I like that. I like
3: Anyways,
17: that. I like
3: a lot of Tim references. Sorry.
17: That's okay.
3: I don't know. Every year I end up with a pocket full of, like, the little foldable Packer schedules.
17: Mm-hmm.
3: You remember those?
17: Oh, yeah.
3: That's my go-to. I'm a big fan of having them on the fridge, too. I don't know where I get them, but somehow, some way, I end up getting, like, a fridge magnet, and then I have, like, 4 or 5 pocket schedules. And those are kind of my go-to for the Packers schedule.
17: Checkouts at Quick Trip. Checkouts at Quick Trip. I feel like they're always on. I'm like, well, shoot, I'll grab one. I can keep it in my wallet. Like, I'm going to need to, you know, reference it all the time.
3: Do you ever use them? Because I use them.
17: Not really. No, because I'll...
3: Pathetic.
17: I'll pull it up on my phone. Or, like, Tim, if you listen to the show, I'm never thinking more than a couple games in advance. Like, there's some people who are like, all right, we got the Twins this weekend, then the Cubs, then you get one or two series. I'm someone who stares at the ground in front of me, and I don't look too far ahead.
3: That's why we love you, Grant Bills.
17: I appreciate that, Tim in Wisconsin. Anything else?
3: No, that's all I got.
17: Tim in Wisconsin. I actually think that's a good... See, you could just say, Tim, and we'd all assume you're from Wisconsin, but clarifying

0: on the hill. I think in Eau Claire, that's a Fleet Farm. That's not a farm in Fleet, right? I don't know if I have one in... I gotta look into this. Either that or I got a road trip one of these weekends when the schedules start coming out. I have to commute to a Fleet Farm to get my Packer schedule. Let's get into the Brewers next. Perfect time to switch over. Some thoughts on the first month of the season. And, you know, that Wednesday night game, I'm interested to see how that aligns with either a bye or a Thursday night game, because there will be some planning and some logistics for Matt LaFleur and his staff to figure out, which will be fun to follow. But that's a couple months down the line. The Brewers won today. Nice series, nice homestand. We'll react next.
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2: Yeah, the two big improvement, you talked about the walks on the pregame. I talked about getting the leadoff man on. No walks. Every leadoff man was out. I thought he threw the ball exceptional. He was crossing his T's and dotting his lowercase J's. His stuff was good against this really good Padres lineup.
3: Yeah, think about that big home run in the ninth yesterday, how close the Brewers would be to potentially sweeping this homestand.
4: Craig Kishon, Tim Dillard, and they said the thing that I was thinking about coming into today's game. So last night's game was infuriating and a huge kick to the huevos. But if they win today, okay, you still win the series. It's a great homestand. My nightmare was they lose today's game, and you're like, you were one out away from winning the series, and now you lose two in a row. So I'm not saying today takes away from the frustration of last night. They're individual games, individual events. But the worst case scenario following last night, which sucked, very much avoided. The Brewers won today 7-1. And as you heard Tim Dillard and Craig Kishon talk about, I'll play more audio from the broadcast. The starting pitching was outstanding on this homestand. Mizorowski was unbelievable last night. The funny thing is, I think I've seen him throw better than he did last night. Sproat was really, really good, as Cone Roller predicted, I believe, on Monday night, pitching into the sixth. And even going back over the weekend when we saw Miz and Harrison and Henderson pitch against the Yankees, the 6-game homestand, the Brewers just tweeted this out. Combined 1.95 ERA, 32 and a third innings pitched, 45 strikeouts and a whip of 1.05, which was probably inflated greatly by like Brandon Sproat's one bad inning. And I don't know that Miz had any bad innings. He had a runner here and there, like just an exceptional week for the starting pitching, which kind of out of nowhere has become the strength of this team. And it's not that I didn't have belief in Miz, although in year two, if he would have had a sophomore slump, I don't think anybody would have been shocked. Huge expectations. Hey, buddy, you're the ace of the staff now. Like, if he's not unbelievable, amazing, I don't think anyone's shocked. Sproat was unproven. Harrison was unproven. You know, there was so much that was unsettled. I believe in what the Brewers do from a process standpoint. And in the talent they acquire, I believe in all that. But I didn't think their starting pitching would be the strength. I thought it would be solid, and the offense would be really good, and the bullpen would be really good. The offense has done its job here and there. And I think the bullpen is really good, just not in the way that we expected, which, like we saw last night, has led to some surprising outcomes and surprising moments. We'll get to more on that in the next segment. I want to talk about Abner Uribe and the back end of that bullpen. But the way in which the starting rotation has been straight up the strength of this team, not shocking, not earth-shattering, but surprising. And certainly getting the best case scenario from Mizorowski, who might just be in the thick of things in the NL Cy Young race. It's early, but I'll point it out. Right up there with Chris Sanchez and Paul Skeens. Kyle Harrison has just pretty consistently showed up and given you 5 or 6 innings and not a lot of runs and not a lot of walks and a lot of strikeouts. And Brandon Sproat, I think, is progressing, and you see the stuff. And it presents a little differently start by start, but you can really see why the Brewers like him and why he was targeted in that Freddy Peralta trade. 608-321-1670. It's the Wisco Sports Show. Who's this?
5: Well, things ain't always what they seem, so wake up, Grant. It's Mad Max and the Tunnels Under Ray Fiend.
4: Mad Max. I believe you. I saw some tweets might have been at the game last night. That's about as bad as it gets, but them winning today makes last night not a catastrophe. It just makes it one really frustrating loss.
5: Yeah, I woke up pretty pissed off this morning.
4: I did too.
5: Say. Just everything went well from the pitching side. Just, you know, I mean, the Israeli Defense Force has really become our secret weapon. So He's looking pretty good. I did not come up with that, by the way. I did hear that somewhere else. I won't disclose where, but that was too good not to say for the air sometime.
4: The MDF. No, I woke up this morning, Mad Max, just like you did. I woke up at 5:30. I couldn't get back to sleep. And it was very similar to waking up the day after a Packers loss, where it's like, oh, yeah, that's going to be our day today. And my life is a little different because, you know, I do 6 hours of radio on a loss. But I felt this morning like a Packers loss. Like, I was upset.
5: I felt that way, too. I mean, I know last year you kind of had that bit going at the end of the year where you were coming up with regular season losses that made you more pissed off than losing to the Dodgers in the playoffs last year. And that was one of them. But anyways, I mean, overall, things are looking pretty good. I can't complain about a 5-1 homestand, even though it could have been a straight sweep just after one more out.
4: But we can try.
5: I do hope that we do something to address the back end of the bullpen, because we're getting close to Memorial Day, and Uribe's ERA is 5, McGill is at 6, and they both just show. They're just both showing bad signs of not being close to the same guys they were last year, and. You know, and I hope they just don't keep them in those roles for too long and just kind of expect them to figure it out and don't go after some higher end arms at the bullpen deadline. But I'm also kind of thinking it'd be kind of nice to have Nick Mears and Isaac Collins right now, because I looked at their stats today. Nick Mears is pretty much the same guy as he was last year. And Isaac Collins he's exactly a league average hitter. His OPS plus is 100. And I would much prefer to watch him take regular at bats than Garrett Mitchell.
4: Yeah,
5: so I kind of think we watched that trade.
4: It's funny. Well, the thing is, like, if Zerpa doesn't play in the World Baseball Classic and he's who he was kind of projected to be, I think they're doing just fine, because they'd have a third leverage guy, and he looked great in the World Baseball Classic. Like, I think he's a great pitcher who was worked and then overworked and then he got hurt. So I don't know. I would take Isaac Collins right now over Garrett Mitchell and over Sal Frelick. You know, Mad Max, for as much, you know, complaining as we do about shortstop and third base, they're not as bad, but they're close to it in center field and right field right now.
5: Yeah, and I think the left side of the infield, they kind of planned on coming into the year just with those being as the weaknesses.
4: Yep.
5: So I don't know how much they're really going to do to address that, but I just think the back end of the bullpen issues and the outfield issues were kind of unplanned. I mean, Yelich, just, you can never count on Yelich being healthy either, which is the problem, because if he somehow is able to put together a healthy stretch, then that takes care of the Garrett Mitchell issue too. And plus, we should have Lockridge coming back at some point. It doesn't sound like his scare last week was as bad as it looked like, thankfully.
4: Yeah, hopefully Lockridge. And look, but I don't think Lockridge is some stud at either spot. I think Lockridge is a fine option, but I don't think over, let's say, a 10-game sample, if you were to play Lockridge every day compared to Mitchell, I don't know that you'd be doing that much better. You know, depending on if you get a hot 2 or 3-game stretch from Mitchell, you could be even, you know, doing a little bit worse. I think Sal Frelick's straight up the most disappointing Brewer this year. And it's early, and I know he's not supposed to be, like, the best hitter on the team. I'm aware. I he's left me wanting a lot. Because I should at least feel, Max, like, all right, Sal Frelick's in right field. That's not awful. It's not great. It's not their biggest strength, but it's not, like, a major weakness. And much too often this season, it's kind of been that with Sal.
5: Yeah, I mean, he's reverted to the player that he was 2 years ago,
4: yes,
5: which is disappointing. I mean,
4: yes.
5: I didn't think he would hit as well as he did last year, but I think somewhere in between of the last 2 years would have been more in line with what I was expecting. So hopefully he picks it up, but it's not looking good from him.
4: I'm with you on all of that, Mad Max. Appreciate the call.
5: Yep.
4: Have a good one.
5: Yep, thanks, Grant. Go Brewers.
4: So, go Brewers, Mad Max. Now, we were criticizing a little bit there. We're nitpicking. If somebody would have tuned in during that phone call, they would have thought, what the hell? The Brewers have won 5-1. Great homestand. Yes. 5-1 homestand. Very good. I think what's funny is I don't even know that I was that impressed by their offense today. That's what's weird. As the game was wrapping up, I'm like, great day for the Brewers. Kyle Harrison is great. The offense. And I mean, Churio was 0-5. Contreras was 0-3. He took 2 walks, which is nice, but he had a couple opportunities with runners on, and he hit it to the sky both times. Renifo had another good day. Garrett Mitchell had 2 hits. Didn't feel like it. You know, Sal Frelick had a hit. I guess maybe the box score reflects a little bit better on the team than it felt like watching. But I wasn't overly blown away by their offense today. I thought they had a nice day and some timely hitting, some good base running. And, you know, like typically a day like that doesn't result in seven runs. You know, typically a day like that, I'd expect three, four, or five. But Terang with two huge hits. Terang has been, the dude's just freaking nuts, man. I don't know. Or Terang only had one hit, actually, but two walks. Contreras had two walks. Their starting pitcher just could not throw strikes. So the way their offense handled the first and the second inning maybe isn't going to reflect strongly in the box score. But a lot of long, good, patient, responsible at-bats that got that game into an advantageous place. But for large stretches of the game and for a couple spots in the lineup, I'm like, I don't even know that that's the best that I've seen their offense look. And this is going to sound crazy, but I think I've seen Mizorowski look better than he looked last night as well. And I saw Spencer Michaelis tweet that. And Spencer is a lot smarter and knows baseball a lot better than I. I'm like, Miz was great last night, and the results for the last couple innings were great. Got a lot of soft contact, so his pitch count was low, and he was able to go deeper. I think he's been more dominant. And he basically said that after the game, too. I think Mike Clemens sent that cut over, and if it's not in this email, I'm not going to dig through it. But Mizorowski said, like, I felt better. Let's hear a little bit from Miz, because last night was just absolutely unbelievable. This is Jacob Mizorowski talking about how he was able to sit down 14 hitters in a row last night's game.
6: Honestly, you know, it's incredible that, you know, I got out in five pitches or something like that every inning. So, you know, that kind of got me to the position where I could, you know, stretch in the seventh and possibly the eighth. But, you know, it was everything was working. So really clicked.
4: So I'd love to think that if Mizorowski goes eight innings, then Ashby gets the ninth and the Brewers win. But I think it was always going to be Uribe in the ninth, which we can talk about in the last segment of the hour. I want to talk about the bullpen. So I am not blaming the leg cramps of Jacob Mizorowski on last night's loss. However, cramps are preventable. I actually did some research into this. So for those watching on the simulcast, you'll see this. But for our radio audience, this is, you hear this? This is a water bottle. They sell these at your local grocery store. Dick's Sporting Goods actually like has an entire wing of their store. I don't know if you guys are aware of this, but our country has a little bit of a hydration fetish, which is good. Drinking water is good. I don't know that we need a new water bottle trend. I don't know that we need an entire aisle at Dick's Sporting Goods dedicated to, well, and here we have our hydro flasks, and here we have our Camelbacks, and here we have our Owalas, and over here on the end cap, we have 16 different colors of Nalgene's in three different sizes. So our country is a little ridiculous with water bottles. This one is a hydro flask, very simple. So what you're going to do here is on the top, there's a plastic lid, hard plastic lid, and a straw that pops open, and you can just reach down. Take a big old drink. You can actually do it whenever you want. Carry it around with you. So great way to hydrate. Again, water bottle. I stopped at Quick Trip. These are bananas? Yes. Okay. So these are bananas. I'm told you can buy these at Quick Trip. They're very cheap. Woodman's as well. If you want to go see Phil Woodman or Walmart, any your local grocer, most of them carry these. What are these called? Bananas. Okay. Yes. And these have something called potassium in them. So if you're not familiar with these, I'll actually show you here. So I'm going to pop one off the stem. A little bit of a scissor. Now, this banana is a little green. I'm told as they ripen, they get less green, a little bit more brown. And if they get too brown, you can actually make them into banana bread. Actually, an overripe or a brown banana is actually advantageous for banana bread, I'm told. So here's what you're going to do. You're going to peel. This is slicker than snot because the banana comes in its own case. You just eat it just like this. You take a big bite. And the great thing about these is they're filled with what's called potassium and all other vitamins and minerals. And these will actually help prevent cramps. So here's what I have in the studio today. I had a four-pack of bananas. I had one during Bill's show. I didn't cramp a single time. And again, this is a water bottle. You can fill this up at the sink or the drinking fountain. A lot of actual modern drinking fountains have a sensor, and you can place this. I mean, the lid comes off. Maybe I didn't explain this very well. So the lid comes off. I don't want my straw dripping my pants look like I done pissed myself. You set this under the spigot, it'll fill up, and you can see, I'll hold it up to the webcam. That's where the water goes. Just put water in here. And I think, if no one has told Mizrowski this, if you get one of these, water bottle, and then if you have a couple of spare quarters, get a bunch of bananas, and these will actually go a long way in helping to prevent cramps. So I'm no doctor, but I thought I really show prepped hard today. Let's take a call. And then our final segment of the hour, we will be talking the bullpen. I want to talk Abner Uribe and Aaron Ashby. Didn't he look fantastic last night? All right, 608-321-1670. Wisco Sports Show. Who's us?
7: Complain, complain, complain.
4: Rico, I'm not complaining. I just said they had a 5-1 homestand. I'm trying to help Jacob Mizrowski. I'm giving tips here. It is my obligation to the audience to not only inform and entertain, but also occasionally to do some research and to pass that information along. And these are, you've been to South America. I think they have these there, these bananas. They have potassium. And they help prevent cramps.
7: I'm still trying to figure out what that bit was all about, to be honest.
4: It's not a bit. This is
7: It was a bit.
4: First of all, this is my show. I will decide what is a bit or not. This is how you prevent... He keeps cramping. So you eat one of these, you drink some... Again, do you have a... Have you heard of these? Do you have a water bottle? Mine is a hydro flask.
7: Yeah, I have a water bottle. I stay hydrated. I'm actually very good at staying hydrated.
4: Oh, good. This segment isn't for you then. That's okay. Not everything's for you, Rico. Some segments are just for other folks.
7: I was talking about the Brewers, you know.
4: Well, Jacob Mizrowski's on the Brewers.
7: I mean, Mizrowski went to the seventh. Yes, it was a disappointment that Uribe threw a bad pitch, you know. And, oh my gosh, Bro went to the sixth inning the other day.
4: Mm-hmm.
7: And, you know, compared to the rest of the league, they're hitting just fine. Yes, the Brewers play boring baseball. But you know what? They keep winning. They're two behind the Cubs. And we live in the heads of Cubs fans.
4: Probably.
7: You know?
4: Mm-hmm. Correct.
7: Anyhow.
4: Thank you, Rico.
7: I just called because you're a whiner.
4: I'm not.
7: You're a whiner.
4: This might
7: you're
4: be. Whining. Rico, I don't appreciate that. This might be, in fact, the most altruistic segment I've ever done. I spent my heart. Do you think my boss gave me a stipend to go buy these things, this bunch of bananas? No, I use my personal funds in the interest of helping our young ace prevent cramps. Thank you for the call, Rico. We'll talk about the bullpen next. My legs feel great, wouldn't you know it. I'm actually told that we have a water fountain here in our radio station where I can fill this up. How fun is that? So we're going to take a break. We're going to come back, talk about the bullpen. I'm going to go fill up this water bottle. This is great. I've never felt better. We'll be right back.
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4: All right, it was my plan to talk about Abner Uribe this segment, but went a little long there. An important segment. I was just spreading the word about a couple important things. A water bottle, for example. Maybe the Brewers could give Jacob Mizorowski a stipend to go buy one. Hydro Flask, Awala, Nalgene, they're all good. Camelback. And then these things, bananas. I bought a bunch at Quick Trip this morning. That's what they're a bunch. They come in a bunch. It's super convenient. You just pop it open, eat one. And that combined with some good stretching, that should prevent cramping. It's not overly complicated. We spent a couple minutes talking about that. And then Rico called in to add his band. I love Rico. That might be my favorite genre of call, is when I'm being a complete and total jackass and Rico calls in to be like, what are you doing? And I'm like, what do you mean, what am I doing? thank you for the call, Rico. I want to talk about Abner Uribe, because the back end of this bullpen is having issues, but here's the thing. I think this bullpen is good. There's lots of good arms in this bullpen. It's just not the arms that you think and Pat Murphy thinks. So we'll get to that next. First, an update from Ebo, and we're right back. Hour number two.
8: 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The Zone. 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
23: Well, tonight at 7 o'clock, the NFL is set to release their schedule for all 32 teams, but we do get a couple of announcements before that, like the Packers visiting the Los Angeles Rams in the NFL's first ever Thanksgiving Eve game. The game will take place on November 25th at 7 o'clock and will be streamed on Netflix. It also appears the Packers will be headed to MetLife Stadium week 2 to take on the New York Jets. And per reports, for a third year in a row, Netflix will air two NFL games on Christmas Day, one of them featuring the Packers going on the road to take on the Chicago Bears at Soldier Field. Turning to Wisconsin football, they have another in-state recruit for the 2027 cycle. That would be linebacker Keaton Wolin, the standout from Amory. Wolin previously pledged to Iowa State, but with his verbal commitment to Wisconsin, he's now the 13th for the 2027 class and the 9th in-state commitment in the cycle. The Badgers are on break. They'll get back into action for fall camp. September 6th, they'll take on Notre Dame at Lambeau Field under the lights for a 6:30 kick.
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23: Tomorrow, the Milwaukee Brewers begin a six-game road trip starting in Minnesota against the Twins for a weekend series. Then, on Monday, their first series against the Chicago Cubs will be at Wrigley Field. And finally, yesterday saw the Big Ten reveal home and away conference opponents for basketball. The Badgers will face three top 10 opponents. In addition, they'll face three teams twice, Iowa, Minnesota, and Illinois. For the Wisconsin Sports Zone Network, I'm Ebo.
1: And three defensive outs away from a 5-1 homestand. And we talked about when this homestand began, this being a little bit of a find-out homestand for the Milwaukee Brewers. And man, what great results here.
2: Well, yeah, I mean, because you had to face the Yankees and their three horses in their rotation, right? Max Fried, Cam Schlittler, and Carlos Rodon. And then the Padres are first in the NL West, and all of a sudden now you're on the verge of going 5-1 on this homestand. You know, taking it on the road against the Twins and then the Cubs. It doesn't get any easier through this month of May with the teams that are coming up on the schedule.
1: Starting pitchers have been brilliant. Started with the Miz last Friday against the Yankees, and then he pitched last night. 1.95 ERA for the starters in this six-game homestand. Tatis grounds out and put that one in the books. The Brewers with a 5-1 homestand. They sweep the Yankees. They take two out of three from the San Diego Padres to first place teams.
8: 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Packers, Brewers, Badgers, Bucks. 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
4: Hour number two, we're going to stick with the Brewers. I have a Bucks thing that I want to cover closer to the end of the show. Circle back, talk a little bit more about the Packers schedule as well. But we'll stick with the Brewers for now if you want to join. Really good homestand, as you just heard Brian Anderson and Vinny Rattino kind of summarize there in that audio from the television broadcast earlier today. 608-321-1670 if you want to join the show tonight, presented by Kai's Chevy Town, the official automotive provider of the Wisco Sports Show. You can go there just off Interstate 94, short drive from anywhere in Northwest Wisconsin. They've been doing it for three generations. I cannot recommend them enough. That's where I got my last vehicle. And I feel like I mention this often, but it's the best way that I can describe the way they do business, at least in my personal experience. And because they've been around so long, this is how they do it with everybody, because you don't stay in business for three generations in multiple locations if you're not treating people the right way. I remember I identified the car that I wanted based on my budget, based on my needs. And I looked at their website. I said, all right, this is the one I want. I went in that day. I said, I would like to see this car, please. This is the one that I would like. And they didn't say, well, have you thought about this? Have you considered this one? This one's a little bit more expensive, a little bit newer, a little bit fancier. No, none of that. They just said, that's a great car. 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Now let's get to work making it happen. 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Be wise, see Kai's for the best buys. So Abner Uribe threw it up last night. And I don't think it's as simple as Abner Uribe had one bad outing or Abner Uribe made one bad pitch. Now, he did have a bad outing. He did make a bad pitch, but it's more a continuation of a trend that we've seen throughout the season. His velocity is pretty good. I don't know if it's exactly where it was last year. I suppose I could check StatCast. He's 98.2. He's 95th percentile right now. Let me check last year. It would be relative to the rest of the baseball. So his velocity is a little down, but it's not backbreaking. It's not down like Brandon Woodruff, and I don't think it's down to the degree that McGill's has been down. He's not getting chase, and he's not getting swings and misses. That's a really bad combination. If you're not getting guys to chase outside the zone, and you're not getting swings and misses on pitches inside the zone, you're not getting a lot of strikeouts, which means balls are being put in play and you're beholden to batted ball luck. Which for a starting pitcher is okay, or a middle reliever, you can live with a little bit of that. In fact, that's a good way to pitch efficiently over five or six innings. But if you're a closer clinging to a one-run lead against a potent offense, living and dying by batted ball luck, not exactly ideal. We saw that last night. If that liner back up the middle was a foot or two lower, Turang stabs it, the Brewers win, and we're talking about a 6-0 homestand instead of 5-1. Now, luckily, they won today, which takes some of the sting out of last night's loss away. No matter what they do the rest of the year, it's still going to be the spectacular performance by Miz that didn't end in a win. Whatever, there's only so much you can do about that. But Abner Uribe, not exactly with great stuff so far this year. And McGill, of course, much of the same. So you might be thinking, this bullpen is a problem. They need to address the bullpen. Now, hopefully Koenig comes back and is healthy and is good. That'd be a nice shot in the arm, a big lefty, I believe. I can never remember if he's righty or lefty, but big power-throwing leverage reliever who you can lean on in ideally the seventh and the eighth and the ninth to go get three outs, not some converted middle reliever or starter. So Koenig's return would be a big boon. But even with Uribe's struggles and even with McGill's struggles, I still think this bullpen's pretty good. Because I think Aaron Ashby straight up might be one of the best relievers in baseball. D.L. Hall looked pretty good today. I don't know if he was like sick or what. I don't love D.L. Hall, but at this point I like him more than Uribe and McGill. I love Chad Patrick as a reliever. I don't know what they got to do in the rotation to maintain Patrick as a reliever. Keep that guy in the pen because he's nasty. I think Drouin in the pen is really good. I think this bullpen has good arms in it. It's just right now not the arms that you thought coming into the year. So maybe Uribe remains the closer. I don't know. But last night, I mean, you could just tell going from Miz to Ashby is like, oh God, like just grab your rosary and call God. And then Uribe comes out there and yeah, he's throwing 100, but not in a way that blows you away like the way Ashby throws or the way Miz throws. Seeing Uribe last night was a relief after seeing Ashby and Miz. So I don't know that Murph considered sending Ashby out there for a second inning. In fact, on the broadcast, they were kicking it around, and I think BA and Vinny at some point said, all right, well, Ashby looked good, but you got to go to your closer. I think that was a formality type of move. I don't know that that was a move made with the best baseball backing. I think that was a move, well, he's our closer. We're going to use our closer. It's like, well, should he be the closer? I bookmarked a tweet today. Let me scroll back. This is from Jake McKibben. Abner Uribe's slider shape is pretty similar to last season, but the pitch that brought him so much success in 2025 has seen its whiff rate drop from 46% to 28%, and it's making a huge difference. He's throwing it less, getting less whiff, and that's a problem. He is 16th percentile in chase percentage and 30th percentile in whiff. As a closer, that's simply not going to do. That's just not going to work as a closer. You're not generating enough swing and miss. And he's walking more guys. He's basically average. He walks too many guys. So you walk more guys than you should. You're allowing more balls in play because you're getting less chase and less swing and miss. Last night is the perfect exemplification of Abner Uribe's stuff so far this year. If you were to say, well, he's not getting enough swings and misses, he's not locating his pitches, he's not getting a chase, and he's not getting strikeouts, and he's walking guys, that's what it looks like last night. That's exactly how that presents. That's exactly what that looks like. Now, I don't want Ashby to be made the closer because I think that takes some of his effectiveness and flexibility away. But Uribe, as of right now, is like the fourth best guy in the pen, in my opinion. I think Ashby's better. I think Chad Patrick's better. Drouin might be better. Sniff test on DL Hall by the day. I'm still not really sure how I feel about him. 608-321-1670, Wisco Sports Show. Who's this?
3: It's Darnell the Chump.
4: Good evening, Darnell. It's always a pleasure to hear your calls on the morning show.
3: Oh, yeah. It was nice to talk with you and Evo about usually nothing sports related.
4: That's okay. Your 5 o'clock calls are very topical, I was going to say, this time of day.
3: Yeah. Usually we got something to react to from the day or preview, I guess, for the evening. In this case, I'd like to weigh in on the closer discussion here.
4: Please.
3: Real quick. Abner Uribe, he's always seemed like not low leverage, a high leverage reliever that maybe has a ceiling of the eighth inning. You know what I mean? Like, doesn't quite have the stuff for closing out games, but definitely has stuff for a one-run lead in the eighth.
4: You're talking about Uribe, you mean?
3: Yeah, what did I say?
4: I'm going to be honest, I didn't hear you. So I just wanted to make sure that I'm following. You said Uribe. I wanted to make sure.
3: Yeah. I think Uribe is our eighth inning setup guy, and probably could be for the foreseeable future three, 4 years, whatever it ends up being, contracts. But I don't think that they have a true closer on their team right now. One with, like you just said, the whiff rate and what you're looking for with a swing and miss guy. At the end of the bullpen. But I think that they can make up for that in the aggregate, at least with Chad Patrick in the bullpen. I think that's where he's much better. I think Drouin's been fantastic in limited opportunities. And I might be in the minority here, but Koenig has pitched some really, really huge innings for the Brewers the last couple of years, and not having him to start this year, I think, has been a bigger loss than people have even really mentioned.
4: Like, I agree. Especially with Zuba not being available.
3: Well, right. And then that's the other thing. Uribe pitched during the WBC, and we've seen, like, every pitcher that was in the WBC has had, like, a lower or a higher ERA, lower success rate in MLB regular season this year if they pitched in the WBC. So
4: yes.
3: I want to outlaw that entire tournament.
4: I'm very anti, exceptionally anti.
3: They used Abner too much in that. They used Serpa way too much in that tournament. So yeah, I'm more just angry at that tournament in general because I feel like it torpedoed a couple of my favorite players.
4: Yes,
3: for this season. So. You don't
4: feel like it. That's exactly what happened. Churio missed a month with a broken hand, and Zerpa had Tommy John because they threw him too much, too early, too hard.
3: Yep. But, I mean, again, these are all, like, absolutely first-world problems when it comes to being a baseball team. Like, oh, no, we have too many players that could potentially be closers but aren't closers. You know what I mean? Like, we have too many high-leverage relievers. What are we going to do?
4: Well,
3: I think it's like angry, but it's also like, okay, not the worst problem to have in the world.
4: No, I'm with you. The term leverage is weird. Darnell, that's a good call because I don't know that Chad Patrick is a... Here's what I'm struggling with. I think Chad Patrick's a stud in relief. And I think Drouin, from what we've seen so far, is a stud in relief. And I think Ashby is unfreaking believable in relief. But none of those guys really fall into the bucket of your classic leverage reliever. And let's look at last year's team, for example, right? Trevor McGill was the ninth. He got three outs in the ninth inning. Abner Uribe was the eighth. He got three outs in the eighth inning. They came in those spots, leverage spots. And you could always kind of pencil them in that spot. They knew their role. The Brewers knew their role. Can Chad Patrick just be the eighth inning guy? I don't view him that way, and maybe it's just a labeling thing or a presentation thing because he's a converted starter. Same with Drouin. Ashby, I think, is more synonymous with 2018, 2019 Josh Hader than he is with later career Josh Hader or, you know, any of their closers from the last couple of years. I don't want Aaron Ashby closing, even though I think his stuff is closer, I think he's one of the two or three filthiest, nastiest relievers in baseball. But if you make him the closer, it really limits how he can pitch and where he can pitch. And I think part of the reason that Hader was so effective and helped the Brewers win so many games early on is you could kind of bring him in wherever. And if you needed him to pitch a little bit more, he could. Maybe Ashby is that guy, maybe not. I think he's pretty disgusting if he only needs to get three outs. And when he's fresher, like, make no mistake, like, they've had some bye games, some off days. And then, like, on Friday night against the Yankees, for example, he didn't have to pitch. So Saturday and Sunday, he looked unbelievable. So, like, that whole, that thing. They have good arms in this bullpen. With other arms that have the potential to be good, and Koenig's coming back. It's going to be interesting to see how Pat Murphy and the Brewers, really everyone in the front office, takes all of those arms and positions them and deploys them in a way that makes it an effective unit. And it's really frustrating last night to lose that game because your starter was unbelievable and the first reliever out was unbelievable. And then in the ninth, you go to a guy who, even if he gets that save and he was close, straight up does not have the stuff of the two guys who preceded him. You know, like, Uribe is not as good as Ashby. He's not as good as Miz. So how do you align and deploy that bullpen differently where you're not getting to the penultimate inning, the final inning? I don't know that that's what penultimate means, but you get to the climax of the game and you're rolling a guy out there that's not nearly as good as the two guys who went before him. That's what's maddening. And I don't know how Pat Murphy and the Brewers front office, I don't know how they deal with that. A couple more Brewers thoughts and baseball thoughts on the other side. More of your phone calls as well. 608-321-1670. Back after this.
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10: Pockets of congestion on the northbound interstate between 94 and 151 and on the eastbound Beltline between the bridge and Park Street, and slow at Gammon, westbound slow between Fish Hatch and Seminole Highway. Brake lights on 151 south approaching the interstate, eastbound KAQ, eastbound McKee Road to Fitchrona Road, and in the construction zone on John Nolan. And congestion on northbound Stoughton Road at East Buckeye and 113 south at Sherman Ave. No crashes or delays, just the usual traffic light congestion downtown on East Wash Capitol Square and campus. With your zone traffic, I'm Stacy.
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13: Yeah, the two big improvement, you talked about the walks in the pregame. I talked about getting the leadoff man on. No walks. Every leadoff man was out. I thought he threw the ball exceptional. He was crossing his T's and dotting his lowercase J's. His stuff was good against this really good Padres lineup.
14: Yeah, think about that big home run in the ninth yesterday, how close the Brewers would be to potentially sweeping this homestand.
4: Dillard and Kashawn talking about Kyle Harrison and the start he made today. I wasn't planning on getting into this tonight, but I got to spend a couple minutes talking about Kyle Harrison, but a couple of texts following up on our bullpen conversation here. 608-321-1670. Jay Krebs says, don't agree with your take that pen guys need to blow you away. Some of the best closers in MLB history didn't have blow you away stuff. I think Woodruff could come back and help some guys for the pen to give the guys a break, let the young guys be starters. I disagree with you that some of the best closers in MLB history didn't have blow away stuff. To whom are you referring when you say that? You know what I mean? Like, you know what closers aren't? Guys who throw 90 and get the ball on the ground. Like, it's not, no. So maybe you can give me an example, but by and large, like, yes, the best closers in MLB history have blowaway stuff. Doesn't mean they throw 100. But like Trevor Hoffman's changeup was blowaway stuff. Uh-huh. Like, Rivera had that pitch. Hader had the fast, but that's blowaway stuff from a really difficult to pick up angle. Like, yeah, yes. All really good closers have blowaway stuff. And that's what's so frustrating about last night, to reprise my take from this last segment. This is just kind of how I would describe my frustration with last night's game. Is Mizorowski was throwing the baseball like very few humans on planet Earth can throw the baseball. And then Aaron Ashby comes in, and I'm not just saying this because I have Aaron Ashby priors. That dude was skull-effing the hitters at the way he was throwing the ball last night was unbelievable. To go from Miz to Aaron Ashby is like good luck. Good luck. And then the guy who comes in and blows the game, if the next pitcher had great stuff too or was an upgrade and he gags, okay, fine, that happens sometimes. That is, I roll my eyes when I say this, but that is baseball. Uribe was a step back. Like, if I was a hitter in that ninth, I'd think, oh God, okay, I got a prayer off this guy. That's what I'm saying. The sequencing and the organization of that unit really, really need to get creative, or they need to think outside the box, or realize, okay, we need to handle this a little bit differently or untraditionally, because they have the arms. Patrick's looks disgusting. Aaron Ashby looks really, really good. Drouin looks really, really good. Like, they have the arms. They don't need it. Yeah, Jay Krebs says, well, Trevor Hoffman's changeup is like it's one of the best pitches in MLB history. I'm not saying good stuff doesn't mean you throw 100. It means you have a really good pitch to get swings and misses. Yeah, not every closer's thrown 100. I would challenge you to find closers today that don't throw 100, because that's the game. So I don't know what Trevor Hoffman. I don't know what the average velocity of his arrow was, but I doubt he was that far off. But he was a changeup guy. Devin Williams in his prime, his changeup was the airbender. So, yes, the best closers have great stuff. That doesn't mean they throw the hardest. It means they have great stuff. So there's a difference. I think we agree. But also, like I said, I want to go back and talk about Kyle Harrison. So Kyle Harrison today, I don't think had his best stuff. I don't think dazzled on the level we've seen him dazzle. Oh, all he did today was go for, what was his final line today? let me see here. Scrolling. Why can't I find it? God, I hate Twitter sometimes. Search feature. Kyle Harrison today. 5 innings pitched, 5 hits, 7 strikeouts, 0 earned runs. Did he have a walk? No. He didn't walk. He threw 99 pitches through 5 innings, 5 hits, 0 runs, 0 walks, 7 strikeouts. And he probably would have been come out and pitch the 5th if not for a first inning where he had 2 guys get on. He had 2 hits against him in the first inning. So I think he had like a 30-pitch first inning. So then the next 4 innings, he basically, 60 pitches, 4 innings? Like Kyle Harrison, just a ho-hum outing. We've seen him look better than that. That's kind of an average Kyle Harrison start right now. 5 innings, 6, 7, 8 strikeouts, negligible walks, no runs. And he's just getting started. And this is what I said. I just need to rant a little bit. I don't understand why I don't understand the trade. I understand why the Brewers would do it. I don't recognize or realize why the Boston Red Sox would take 3 replacement level infielders at best. I'd say Siegler is worse. Monasterio's about replacement level. Now he's versatile, so there's that, I guess. And Caleb Durbin, who's been just piss poor this year. Why would the Red Sox acquire those 3 players and in return send out 2 young controllable starters, one with ceiling, Kyle Harrison? And you might be thinking, well, Grant, why does it matter? The Brewers got Kyle Harrison. Why do you care about the Red Sox? Because I am bothered by things that I don't understand. That's why. What am I not seeing? What am I not getting? Kyle Harrison is a pre-arbitration player this year and next year. His arbitration doesn't even start until 2028. They're going to have this guy for another 4 or 5 years if they want him. And all they gave up was Anthony Siegler, who most people wanted DFA'd last year. Andrew Monasterio, who could be replaced by Owen Miller, who could be replaced by Joe Inglet or Norichka Aoki or whoever. There's a million of those guys. And Caleb Durbin, who is a nifty little third baseman, literally, but nothing special. Why? What is in Craig Breslow's brain in Boston that made him... How did this happen? It bothers me because I am bothered by things I don't understand. Here's honestly what I think happened. We talked about this, I believe, on Monday. This is my theory on how the Brewers did this. So the Red Sox last year sent Rafael Devers to the Giants basically as a salary dump. They didn't get any premier. They didn't get any incredible prospects back. Although, they got a throw-in reliever. They got Kyle Harrison, a pitching prospect, and James Tibbs, who was like a top 5 prospect in the Giants system. So it's funny. It was viewed as a salary dump at the time. It wasn't really. They got a couple nifty players back. When this trade happens, so James Tibbs Jr., either an outfielder, infielder, position player, whatever, 4th prospect in the Giants system goes back to Boston. Kyle Harrison goes back to Boston. Here's what I think happened. The Giants and the Red Sox are making a deal here, right? And I think most people probably looked at the Giants and said, Rafael Devers, that contract? Okay, I guess. I think when the trade went down, most people probably viewed the Giants as you could do that, but I don't know why you would. I don't know that the Giants are thought of very highly around baseball from the outside looking in. And I think a lot of people, the Brewers first and foremost, are looking at Boston and thinking, well, you guys just sold on Quinn Priester last year. What the hell were you thinking? So what are you fixing to do up there? This is what I think Matt Arnold did. I think Matt Arnold saw the Giants and the Red Sox making a deal. And from over the fence, looking over, said, what are they doing over there? Oh, Kyle Harrison's changing. We really like him, don't we? He's got nice stuff. They're trading him? I wonder, they gave us Priester last year. You don't think they'd, no. I mean, why not try? And meanwhile, on the other side of the country, the Dodgers are looking at this trade and thinking, the Giants and the Reds, these 2 bozos are cutting a deal. What's going on there? Oh, James Tibbs. We really like that guy. We tried to trade for him a year or two. You don't think they wouldn't? Shoot, let's try. Boston needs a starter. There's no way they'd take Dusty May, right? No way. Well, let's ask. Yeah, Craig. Hi. You know, hey. Job well done dumping Fatty's contract there. Yeah. We always thought he was overpaid. That's a smart move. People around baseball are mocking you, but not us. We think you're smart here in L.A. It was good to get off that money. Shut up. Yeah, look, we were just wondering. We got a surplus of starters. Our guys are going to be getting healthy here. Yamamoto and Shohei's going to be pitching again. So we got Dusty May.

0: one of the biggest marks in baseball right now. Say what you want about a team like the Pirates or a team like the Rays. They don't spend money or they don't try that hard, or the Twins. But the Twins and the Pirates and the Rays are not actively giving away pitching prospects or highly touted hitting prospects like mindless children. Well, we need a starter. I guess we'll trade for Dusty May. I know this is a Wisconsin sports show. I don't understand what's going on over there in Boston. It makes no sense. I watch Kyle Harrison pitch and I'm like, what on God's green earth is Craig Breslow doing over there? The Brewers didn't even send an arm back in the deal. You know, I saw Katie Wu, who covers the Dodgers now, used to cover the Cardinals. I saw her posting a video clip about this on their Dodgers podcast the other day, where the lead was, you know, young starting pitching. It's the hardest thing to find in the league. It's like, yeah, because some of the dumb teams are just giving it away like candy. It's not that, well, young starting pitching, it's the most valuable thing. Not to the Brewers got it coming out of their ears. Because they're like, yeah, we'll give you Rodriguez and a pick for Priester. Yeah, ton of control. We like the stuff. And we'll take Harrison. We'll take Drone. They're just hoarding it. There are some stupid teams out there. I hope Craig Breslow keeps his job for a long time. Although I don't know that he'll be making a deal with the Brewers again anytime soon. So the Brewers might have to find a new mark, sadly. I think the Craig Breslow well's probably dry. 608-321-1670. Wisco Sports Show. Who's this?
1: Hey, it's Andy in Sun Prairie. How are you doing?
0: I'm doing good, Andy. I didn't think I'd be talking about the Red Sox. It just blows my mind that the Brewers got Kyle Harrison for what they did.
1: I just love the Moneyball impression of the, you know, you getting on the phone and having the whole talk back and forth. That was my best. That was the best part of that movie, and I loved your impression of it. It was really good.
0: Well, you know that they're like trying to pump the Red Sox tires, like, oh yeah, you got off Devers' money. That was smart. I think that was really smart of you, which it probably was, but then only if you keep the pieces you got back, right, Andy? Like, then don't go give those guys away nothing.
1: I get that, but what I think you might be forgetting about is just how freaking awesome Durbin ended up making himself out to be last year. I mean, considering how he's played this year, it's easy to forget. But Durbin really, I mean, remember how pissed we were when we heard about that trade at the beginning? I mean, it's not a complete, you know, oh, we're just going to throw in this nifty little third baseman. No, he was a big deal by the time that season ended. There was a lot of reason for this Red Sox to think that they were getting something, that they were getting a serious diamond in the rough back, you know? The fact he didn't turn out to be is just one of those things that happens when you trade. Conversely, Harrison is overperforming for us in a way that I love and I want to continue for the rest of his time here. You know, we couldn't bank on that either. So I think that this trade is making the Red Sox look dumber than they actually are. And I hate to defend another team because I bleed, you know, Brewers. But I don't think they're quite the rubes that you're making them out to be. But so, that's just my two cents.
0: No. And that's fine, Andy. Like, maybe you're telling me Kyle Harrison's overperforming a little bit. Appreciate the call. The stuff looks nasty. So if he has a bad start, like, I don't think it's because he's a bad pitcher. Sure, maybe he's overperforming. Caleb Durbin last year. So I think we were unhappy about the trade because the Brewers were trading away someone, honestly. He doesn't hit the ball hard. He doesn't barrel the ball. He doesn't elevate the ball. He's a nifty little player. But again, you got to talk about positional value here. We do such a good job talking about this in the NFL. An edge rusher versus a guard, a wide receiver versus a safety, a quarterback. We're so good at comparing positional value. A nifty third baseman and a toolsy starting pitcher with stuff and 5 years of team control, those are like two, like, even if you like the third baseman and you have questions about the starting arm, like, you just, that's not, it doesn't make any sense. So just on positional value alone. And look, if Kyle Harrison pitches like this for the rest of the year and is really good and then comes back next year and is like Dave Bush level, and then they trade him away, they will have won the trade because Durbin was never going to be the guy with who they have coming up, and Siegler sucked, and Monasterio is whatever. He's a utility guy. David Hamilton's the same, probably better. So, like, even if Kyle Harrison is great for this year and then sucks the rest of his career, I think the Brewers win the trade. It'd be a bummer because you want to have him good for a long time. But you gave up some utility infielders, basically. You gave up three crummy Hernán Pérez's for a dude who looks like a number two or a low-level number one starter right now. It's incredible.

0: me. I have a Bucks thing that I want to discuss next. A little late for a break. We'll be right back.
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7: We get fined for all types of stuff now. You guys get fined a lot?
23: It depends on the coach. So Doc Rivers, he didn't find anybody. Guys were late all the time. Guys were, you know, showing up to film whenever they wanted to show up. Guys were missing meetings. Like, it was one of the craziest things I personally ever experienced. We literally, if the plane took off at 2 o'clock, we weren't leaving until 4:30. I'm being so serious, bro. It was crazy, dog. Guys were an hour late to the plane. It got to the point where I knew not to show up until like an hour after they said the plane was taking off. It was crazy.
7: So who's the teammate that's most likely to be late? Well, all of yours, obviously, because nobody gets fined.
23: Giannis is going to show up whenever he wants, really, you know. I think that this kind of just came with the territory of that. And once I kind of saw what was going down, I was like, hey, man, more power to you. They ain't going to fine you. Do what you do.
7: Right.
23: Except when we're going to Dallas. That's when I was like, all right, come on.
24: So this is Miles Turner on Breanna Stewart's podcast. And I don't know what that last thing means. Like, maybe Miles Turner's from Dallas and he's excited to get back down there. So, you know, we wanted to maximize the time there. I'm not surprised that there wasn't a whole lot of discipline under Doc Rivers. I think he was probably mostly checked out. I think a lot of the team was checked out. Being late for planes and the worst perpetrator or the worst offender being Giannis, that's interesting to me. That's really frustrating in a way that I don't know that we've discussed yet. And we've been critical of Giannis. He hasn't been a sacred cow on the show. But you know, I want to go back to what Giannis told Lori Nichol, and I should have pulled it up over the break. I was looking at something else, so that's my bad. Let me see if I can get the story here. But yeah, with Lori Nichol, Giannis Antetokounmpo opens up about his future with the Bucks. This is what came to mind when I heard that soundbite, where it's like, yeah, Giannis was always late for the plane. He was never on time. This is what Giannis had to say about a future and another coach. Lori Nichol says, there's something that's always bothered me. I asked you directly the day Coach Adrian Griffin was fired how involved you were with that, and you said you give an opinion, but you do not make the decision. Giannis said 1,000%. Nobody believes you. Nobody believes me. Antetokounmpo says, I'm telling the truth. Of course, I see. I interview, but I don't make all the decisions. That's everyone. That's not just me. All the players. Well, not all of them. For the longest time, it was Bud, Chris, Giannis, but I don't make a decision. I was the youngest player on the team. They talk about Griff, blah, blah, blah, blah, blah, his wife. Says, do you, and Lori asks, do you see a path for you to come back and stay here? And he says, 100%, yeah. What would you need to see? And this is his answer. Antetokounmpo, everything about my decision is based on winning, culture. Like what you saw when I talked with Boston coach Joe Mazzulla. I said you guys had so many opportunities to make excuses, but you didn't. The Celtics season started slow, and he said, oh, they're good players. And I said, no, it's about the mentality that you instilled in your place. Vasilis Spanoulis, the same thing. I think he's a Greek coach. That's why I love him. It's the mentality that's instilled in the Greek national team that we are here to give everything we have. We're here to bond together. We're here to figure out a way to win. No excuses. Move as a group and you move as a unit. So I love that. That's hilarious. I won't say that our team right now is not like that, but I might be wrong, but I don't think I am. I have the most years out of anybody in that locker room. I think that some people know how to win. Some people don't. It's not because they don't want to. It's because they've never been in that stage before. As long as it's great organized basketball and a team that's willing to play selfless basketball and chase some gold that's bigger than themselves, I'll be here. Do you see that with the Bucks? You've been around, what, 10 years? You tell me what you see. So when I first read this, I'm like, oh, great point. I would like a coach that instills a culture as well. That would be good. But those comments land really hollow when then I hear that Giannis was always like 2.5 hours late for the team plane. And I'm willing to bet, although Miles Turner did not explicitly say this, Miles Turner said, well, people were late for film session. People were late for shoot around. I am going to assume that Giannis was also late to those other things. Because if everybody's late to everything and you ask, well, who's always late for the flights? And the answer is Giannis. Do you think he was Mr. Punctual for everything else? So for Giannis then to, in this interview, I go back and I read, we are here to figure out ways to win. No excuses. Move as a group and move as a unit. Well, except for me. I'm going to show up, you know, 2 hours after we plan to leave. I understand that this last year was probably frustrating for Giannis. He was hurt and the team wasn't that good. So I understand. It's not my unrealistic expectation that Giannis should have just sacked up and played through injuries and led the team to the number one seed. And he should have just been Giannis. And I understand that's not how it works. But even when the team isn't great, and even when you're going through it, and even when you're injured, like, there's some things that you can control, like being on time. That's it. You don't need to be healthy for that. You don't need to be having a great season for that. If you show up late habitually, like to make a point, you're kind of a jackass. And it's funny, we've talked about Favre this week, and we've compared, you know, how things ended with Favre and with Rodgers and Giannis anytime there's been a star player that's left. And I've always said, look, I think Favre at the end was an a-hole to be an a-hole, because that's kind of who he was. I think Rodgers was unique and different, and I think he was a complicated fella in ways that, you know, presented challenges to the Packers, but I don't think Rodgers is a bad guy. I don't think he was sticking it to the organization to stick it to maybe little things here and there, but Favre on a grand level was like, you're just being a prick to be a prick. Giannis being 2.5 hours late to a flight habitually just because he can, that's what Favre would do. Just because he can, to be a jerk. Like, screw you, man. Like, then don't tell me about, oh, I want a coach who's going to instill a culture. Dude, the culture has to start with the best player. Everyone knows Doc is, you know, on his way out the door. Everyone's looking to you, and you're showing up 2.5 hours late for the team playing. Screw you. And don't tell me, well, we need a coach with a culture. We need to move as a unit. Brother, get a mirror. Like, I don't know if you've seen The Office, but this is the quote. I cut this sound. I tweeted it too. When Giannis is like, I want him to come in here and instill a culture. This is what I thought of.
2: I got away with everything under the last boss, and it wasn't good for me at all. So I want guidance. I want leadership. But don't just like boss me around, you know, like lead me. Lead me when I'm in the mood to be led.
24: On a side note, Ryan's character, very underrated. Great line reading. When I'm in the mood to be led. Like, screw you, Giannis. Like, again, you can't help that you're hurt. You can't help that the roster's not great and that the coach is kind of out to lunch. You can show up on time. If you show up late just because, and you do it constantly, I think you're kind of a bad person. Maybe not actively, but you don't have a regard for anybody else's time. That's disrespectful to your friends or to your coach. If you're late all the time, you don't respect me. You don't respect our thing, our job, our career, our team, our friendship. Like, screw you, a-hole. So I assume that that was not limited to the flights. I assume that that was a problem in shoot-around and film session. No wonder the culture with this team sucked. And I don't even put that on Doc. What do you want Doc to do? So I see a lot of people on Twitter today on Buckster is like, oh, Doc was the worst. Nuh-uh. Like, Doc's a boob, but come on. Giannis, you barely played this year. The season was a catastrophe, but you know what you can do? It's like the same thing. Like, hey, when life's falling apart, you can make your bed every morning. You can get that win first thing by making your bed. You know the thing that you can do every day is just show up on time. Just don't be a jerk. It's an easy way to go about life. Just try to avoid things that a jerk would do. And I hear Giannis, you know, 2.5 hours late for the team flight. Like, okay. Well, I don't really care what you have to say about this last year, what you want in the next coach. I don't care what you want in the next coach. Show up for the flight on time, buddy. 608-321-1670. Let's take a call here. Wisco Sports Show. Who's this?
3: Let them have it, Grant. You're on a roll.
24: I'm not. Look, I understand how sports radio works, Vagabond. You do as well. Like, I'm not even doing a rant to clip and put on social media. Like, oh, and then Ebo and, you know, our company tweets out the clip. At Wisco, Grant tells Giannis the uncomfortable truth. Like, no, this is just how I feel. Like, screw you, dude. Like, if you're going to be late for every team flight, like, why do I care what you have to say about the next coach or the culture of the team? You're part of the problem.
3: This isn't Zach Gelb looking into the camera, staring into the camera's eyes during his radio show and just going on a two-minute rant about how he's very confident the Packers are going to miss the playoffs.
24: Yeah.
3: So that whatever radio network that loser's with now is just, you know, can put it out on social media. That's not what you're doing. You're speaking from the heart, Grant, and this gets down to the heart and soul of this team. And some men are born to be individual contributors, and other men are born to be leaders. And it is very clear that the moment Drew Holiday walked out of that building in Milwaukee, this team lost all respectful humans that can step up as a leader. Giannis, you've never been Superman. You're an elite individual contributor. The man in the room, guy, you know, that really led that team, Drew Holiday, left. And since then, the Bucks have been irrelevant, lost, with one of the best players Milwaukee's ever seen come through its doors, one of the best players in the league, can't make the playoffs, right? What a boom. I'm with you. Get out of Milwaukee. And I love what you're speaking to. It is personal. It gets down to the human element. This isn't talking about him on the court. This is attacking him directly off the court. Dude, you're a crappy man. Get out of town.
4: That's what
3: I'm saying. Go to Boston and ruin their culture.
4: And look, if they get a new coach and it's good and Giannis wants to stick around and he's locked in, look, I'm not trying to chase him out of town here. And I'm not trying to be a jerk, and I get it's a little personal, but we're dealing with a human thing here. Like, that's such a middle finger to your teammates and the coach. Like, it's just – so I'm not trying to do manufactured radio rant, and I'm not trying to call out an athlete. I'm just describing what happened. Like, dude, you're a loser for that. No wonder the team's culture sucked, and it wasn't on the coach. Well, Joe Mazzulla would have it. But why? Because you'd show up for Joe Mazzulla? Even if you don't like your boss, even if you – don't like, you know, like you're a decent human. You show up to work on time and you do your thing, or you resign or ask for a trade instead of being too scared to do it and then moping around all year. Flight's at 2. I'm going to show up at 4:30. That's what Favre would do. And Rodgers is a complicated fellow, but I would never accuse him of being anything close to Favre, because Favre was an a-hole to be an a-hole. And this is Giannis kind of being an a-hole just to be an a-hole. We'll take a break. Final segment next.
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1: Traffic is calming down and it's all clear on the interstates and most of the Beltline. Just a little slow westbound at Todd Drive and Seminole Highway. Still brake lights on eastbound McKee Road at Fitchrona Road and in the construction zone on John Nolan. But no crashes or delays, just the usual traffic light congestion downtown on East Wash Capitol Square and campus. Peak traffic is winding down now and there really aren't too many slow spots, but you might still see brake lights on northbound Stoughton Road at East Buckeye and Flom and Verona Road approaching the Beltline. With your zone traffic, I'm Stacy Kay.
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2: I got away with everything under the last boss, and it wasn't good for me at all. So I want guidance. I want leadership. But don't just, like, boss me around, you know? Like, lead me. Lead me when I'm in the mood to be led.
24: Just this Yada stuff from the podcast that Miles Turner did with Breanna Stewart. And Goose Eggs on the live stream says, why does Breanna Stewart have a podcast? Who the hell cares what she has to say? Well, I mean, to be fair, probably very few people, but that's not a Breanna Stewart thing. Like, nobody relatively listens to these player podcasts. Everybody has them, and none of them really do crazy numbers. But Breanna Stewart, I mean, in the world of women's college basketball is a pretty big deal. And they're talking hoops. So I'll take the content and Miles Turner basically saying, yeah, no one was ever on time for anything. 2.5 hours late for the team plane. Nobody's on time for film. No one's on time for shoot around. And Giannis was the worst offender with the flights, which I'm just going to say, well, OK, if no one was on time for anything and Giannis was the worst offender in one area, then I think we could pretty reasonably assume that he was late for everything else, too, which is the full Favre. I would understand if Giannis wasn't particularly psyched this last year with his injury and with the state of the roster. I get that. You can still show up on time. You're doing a disservice to everyone on your team and on the coaching staff. Like, you don't have to be an a-hole. Favre would be an a-hole to be an a-hole because he was kind of an a-hole and kind of still is. It doesn't mean he wasn't a great quarterback, and I don't want to erase him from the history of Green Bay Packers football, but come on. It's been pretty well documented. He was just kind of an a-hole, and at times he would do it just because he could. And there were footballs. I think that's how he played. He threw the ball into double coverage at the end of the game because he wanted to. Not because he had some deep appreciation for, I need to value and protect the ball. I'm the quarterback. There's people counting up. No, he threw it away because he didn't care. Because he was kind of a jack. And when I hear stuff about this, like Giannis is like, oh, okay, so it's not just that you're reasonably frustrated with the injury in the roster. You're being a dick just kind of because you can. And yeah, I could see why maybe the Bucks seem more interested in trading you than in the past. We'll pick this up tomorrow at 4. Never miss a Friday show.
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0: 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The games light up. 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
1: 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And 1 hour from now, the NFL schedule release night special show here on Westwood One Sports. We will turn things over to Scott Graham and Mike Golic. 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Stanley Cup playoffs resume tonight with another two massive games. Game five between the Habs and the Sabres as the series shifts back to Buffalo. That series tied at two apiece. And then elimination game tonight at the Honda Center in Anaheim. The Ducks try to get their backs up off the wall and force a game seven as the Golden Knights look to advance to the Western Conference Finals. To talk about everything going on with the puck and on the ice, it's time to talk to the puck daddy himself, Greg Wyshynski, senior NHL writer for ESPN. You can find him on Twitter at Wyshynski. Greg, it's Pat and Brad. How you doing, man? Thanks for joining us.
2: I'm doing great. Big night as a New York Jets fan to find out where our 4-5 wins will be. That's a lot to look forward to tonight.
1: Oh, yeah, geez. Yeah, by the way, Greg, you're a North New Jersey native, if I'm not mistaken. Are you Mattawan native? Are you down the shore?
2: I'm Mattawan, yeah. Central Jersey, about 20 minutes from the shore. Got down there a bunch. Live in Brooklyn now. But blessed and cursed by my father with my fandom when it comes to both the Jets and the New York Mets.
1: Well, Greg, I love you already because I'm glad that you said Central Jersey, because Central Jersey does exist. I'm from South Plainfield, right next to Edison, so both in the same neck of the woods there, man. That is fantastic. And yes, 4-5 wins, that's a bit, look, I mean, you're feeling great about the Jets. You think they're going to get 4 or 5 wins, but it's going to be great. And I think the question is how many games does Geno Smith start here? But either way, let's talk some puck, Greg.
3: Yeah.
1: And let's start with the most time-sensitive series, because the Habs and the Sabres, game five, just minutes away in Buffalo. They traded three blowouts to start the series. We got a nail-biter the other night with the Sabres taking it to even it up at two games apiece. What's going to give here tonight? Because we've basically gotten a goal in the first 7 minutes of every one of these games. Buffalo's been amazing on the power play, over 30% in this series, but they've also taken so many damn penalties. So what's the biggest thing or player that you're looking forward to watching in this game tonight?
2: Yeah, I mean, first of all, the player would be Jakub Dobish, the goalie for the Montreal Canadiens. He's had a real knack for bouncing back with big efforts after losses in the playoffs. He's been kind of their safety net, not only in the playoffs, but all season. And so he's kind of the one I'm looking at from a Montreal perspective. But you know, you mentioned the power play for Buffalo. I do think they've figured out a thing or two as the series has gone on. Jack Quinn, one of their better offensive players, was saying today that, you know, it takes a few games to figure out what a penalty kill is taking away from you. They've won more faceoffs on the power play. I think they've kind of figured out a little bit what Montreal's trying to do to them. So although power plays are cyclical, I do think Buffalo should have more success on it in this series. And, you know, even if the goals aren't scored, you know, off a stanchion and then ricocheting off a goalie's pad like we saw last game.
3: Puck Daddy, it's great to hear your voice, man. It's been a long time since you and I crossed paths from our previous employer days. But just what we thought, that Minnesota was going to crawl back into the series with Colorado. The Avs seem to have an answer for everything and put them away. Are we just delaying the inevitable? Is Colorado drinking from the cup again? It's got to happen, right?
2: Well, they were my pick before the season, and they were my pick before the playoffs, so I obviously have a certain amount of confidence in the Colorado Avalanche as a Stanley Cup champion. Look, they flexed all of the things that they do so well in that win over Minnesota. They have incredible depth, especially at center where they go five deep. They're getting goals out of all these role players like Ross Colton, like Brett Kulak, who had the game winner last night. But when the chips are down, when they need something to happen, they still have guys like Nathan MacKinnon and Cale Makar to have superstar moments in moments when you need a superstar to step up. So they are deep. They're talented. Are they guaranteed of winning the cup? Not guaranteed. Like, I think people are sleeping on how good the Carolina Hurricanes are coming out of the Eastern Conference, assuming that's the case. If they continue to get great goaltending from Freddie Anderson, this is easily the deepest, most talented offensive team that Rod Brind'Amour has had in Carolina, and one that I do think could give Colorado a series in the final, even if the Avalanche right now look like a juggernaut.
3: Ooh, well, that could be exciting, to say the least. Greg, let's go ahead and pivot and talk a little draft, shall we? Poor Vancouver, the worst team all season. They don't even wind up with the number one pick. But let's focus on a team near my neck of the woods, and that being the Chicago Blackhawks, who fell to the four spot in the NHL draft. Where do you think they go? For me, it's Stenberg, if he's gone, which is a dream. I would love to see them snag Karels. Where do you think they go in the draft ultimately? Is there a trade that is likely for them as rumored? And how long before we're actually watching meaningful winning hockey inside the Madhouse?
2: It's a slow build. You know, you look over at San Jose and what they've been able to do surrounding Macklin Celebrini with some real high-end talent. Connor Bedard's probably looking around and being like, where are my guys? Well, they're getting there. It's just taking a little bit longer with some of the young players that are in the Chicago pipeline. But I'll say this about trading the pick. I'm glad you brought that up because, you know, the NHL salary cap has grown exponentially over the last couple of years. The unrestricted free agent market this summer is one of the thinnest we've seen in a long time. I have a feeling we're going to see a lot of movement in the draft from a trade perspective because those assets are some of the only ones that are really valuable insofar as trying to convince a team to move a player under contract, which is the only way teams like Chicago are going to get better. So the fact that they have that chip to play, I think, is an important factor in this offseason for them if they want to get better in a hurry. And, you know, look, they're not in the best division when it comes to trying to rally. I mean, Colorado, not going anywhere. Dallas, great. Minnesota, only getting better. Utah, playoff team. So even if they do get a little bit better next season, it's still a daunting task to make playoffs out of the Central.
1: We're talking to Greg Wyshynski here on BetMGM tonight, Westwood One Sports. He's Brad Evans. I'm Pat Boyle. Greg, senior NHL writer for ESPN. Of course, he created the very famous Puck Daddy blog at his former employer. Greg, the huge news today, the Oilers firing Chris Knobloch, who took him to two straight Stanley Cups in his first 2 years, losing both times to the Panthers. And then, yeah, disappointing first-round exit to the Ducks this season. They fired assistant Mark Stewart as well. Was it justified, or do you think Knobloch should have gotten another year?
2: Well, I mean, he should have gotten probably three. That's what they signed him to do. I mean, great gig for an NHL coach if you could get it. You get fired before your contract extension kicks in. You make $7 million just sitting on your behind if you want to for the next 3 years, but look, you could look at some of the comments being made by Connor McDavid and Leon Draisaitl, their two star players during the season, that kind of softly criticize the coaching staff. There are that starts to happen. Obviously, the coaching staff might not be safe. According to the Oilers, they're getting rid of Knobloch no matter what because of the way that they evaluated the season. I tend to believe that they have to think that Bruce Cassidy from the Vegas Golden Knights, their former coach, is someone who will come over and coach this team next season, or else why would you try to swap out a guy that's, you know, a year removed from a second straight trip to the Stanley Cup final? Look, they've got a very small window right now with Connor McDavid. He signed for two more seasons. Next year might be the last best chance to win a cup with them. So they need to bring in somebody who's going to get immediate results and try to make this team better defensively. And Cassidy is one of the few guys that could do it.
1: Mm. And just to follow up on that, Connor McDavid, you mentioned some pretty jarring comments talking about them being an average team with high expectations and that they've all collectively taken a step back. So you mentioned Bruce Cassidy. Who else would be on your short list of the top coaching candidates to get the Oilers job? Because they haven't obviously named a replacement yet.
2: I mean, it's a real short list, man. You know, like, you need someone who has probably won before that can come in and get instant results. Some of those guys are under contract now with other teams. Thinking about Peter DeBoer, who is the head coach of the Islanders, hired late last season. John Tortorella, head coach of Vegas, signed last season. If it's not Cassidy, one name to watch is Peter Laviolette, who won a Stanley Cup with the Carolina Hurricanes many moons ago, former head coach of the New York Rangers. He's somebody who's been kind of sniffing around that new Toronto opening, I think. But if they don't get Cassidy for some reason, and the only reason, in my opinion, would be like Vegas somehow prevents him from going there, then Laviolette might be the only other good option as someone who has the credentials that the Oilers are looking for.
3: Greg, let's go ahead and skip ahead and look to next season. Which teams that missed the playoffs this year do you feel is going to be a sleeper for next year? And if you say the Chicago Blackhawks, the next bottle of Don Julio is on yours truly.
2: I wish I could, but no, I'm going to go to the East. I think it's two teams. One obviously is the Florida Panthers. I mean, we cannot forget about our beloved two-time Stanley Cup champions. This season was a horror show of injuries. They actually led the league in man games lost this season. Most of that was their captain, their star, Alexander Barkov, missing the entire season. Matthew Tkachuk only played like 38 games. You know, they might have a little bit of adversity this offseason, depending on what happens with their goalie, Sergei Bobrovsky, who may or may not be back, depending on if he brings down his contract demands. But they're so good and so loaded, and quite frankly, could have used the rest, having played a lot of games in the last 3 years. And then the other one's the New Jersey Devils, who, you know, have a new general manager in Sonny Mehta. You know, they're another team that had some injury adversity during the season. But I think overall, they just need to improve the depth on that roster. If they do that, then Jack Hughes and the boys are probably back in the playoffs next season.
1: We're talking to Greg Wyshynski here on BetMGM tonight, Westwood One Sports. Greg is senior NHL writer for ESPN. You can follow him on Twitter at Wyshynski. And, you know, it's a tough name to spell, Wyshynski. But chances are you know him and you already follow him. But in case you don't, make sure you do that. Greg, Ducks, Golden Knights, game 6 tonight in Anaheim. The Ducks have yet to lose consecutive games this postseason. They're 4-1 at home. Vegas missing a couple of defensemen, including Brandon McNabb after that brutal hit on Ryan Poehling last game. The Ducks started this series 0-for-11 on the power play. They are 3-for-6 since. Do you think Anaheim forces a game 7, or does Vegas, who can notch the most playoff series wins in the NHL since they joined the league, does Vegas close them out tonight? Who you got in the late one tonight?
2: Yeah, I think we go 7 in this one. You know, the Ducks do have the chance to take on a diminished Vegas team. I think the McNabb absence is real key. They were able to survive without him last game, but he's a real key defender for them. I was actually really surprised the league gave him a game, you know, because he only played like 4 minutes in that game before getting kicked out of it. So I really thought that they would consider that, you know, time served. But, you know, keep in mind, they're also missing Mark Stone, who's the heartbeat of that team in Vegas, a really important player in all phases, including the penalty kill. So listen, like you said, this Ducks team has shown resiliency. They've shown the ability to bounce back. Vegas kind of probably knows in the back of their heads that if this thing does go 7, it's back in the fortress, where they are very, very tough to beat. So you combine those factors, and I lean Anaheim tonight. But one thing to watch out for is Thomas Hertl, who's starting to really heat up for Vegas. He's always been a streaky scorer, a great playoff performer when he's on, and he could be one that could tip the scales in Vegas's direction tonight too.
1: Awesome. Awesome. Greg Wyshynski with us here for just another 2 minutes or so here on BetMGM tonight. Finally, you mentioned Carolina as a team that can take down the Avs if they get to the Cup. I think that is the Stanley Cup we all deserve. No offense to the Habs, Sabres, Ducks, or Vegas, but Greg, Carolina's used to being in this spot, you know, kind of coast through the first round or two, and then the wheels kind of come off for them, you know, especially the last two conference finals they've been in. So who or what is the biggest thing that would get them back to the Stanley Cup? Is it Freddie Anderson staying red hot? Is it a particular goal scorer? Because Carolina will be the favorite in that Eastern Conference Finals, whether they play Buffalo or Montreal. So what's going to get them finally, what's going to finally get them back to the Stanley Cup?
2: Well, obviously they need Freddie Anderson to play like he did in the first two rounds. He's had the propensity in the past to turn into a pumpkin all of a sudden and, you know, have two bad games back to back. And then all of a sudden they're playing somebody else. He also has the propensity to get injured, which would be a nightmare scenario for them. If he's healthy and he's playing well, they're very, very hard to beat. But I'll give you three names for why I think it's different for Carolina this year. And that's Taylor Hall, Logan Stankoven, and Jackson Blake. They're aligned together statistically, analytically, the best line in the playoffs. I think it's over 62% of the expected goals at 5-on-5. In the past, the Hurricanes have been a team that get that one goal in a key time in the playoffs to tip a game or tip a series. Now you don't have to just worry about the Sebastian Aho, Seth Jarvis line. Now you got to worry about this Taylor Hall line too. He's arguably their MVP so far, Hall. So that's to me the big difference, the depth of offense, but in particular, that line of Stankoven, Hall, and Blake all playing extraordinarily well.
1: Awesome stuff, Greg. We really appreciate the time, man. Enjoy the two games tonight, and we hope to catch up with you soon.
2: Anytime, boys. Thanks for having me.
3: See you, Greg.
1: There you go, Greg Wyshynski, or as he's still known by many, Puck Daddy, joining us here on BetMGM tonight. He's a senior NHL writer at ESPN. You can follow him on Twitter, at Wyshynski. And yes, a Central Jersey native. So, Brad, if you ever talk to anybody about New Jersey and they try to tell you Central Jersey doesn't exist, you tell them the Puck Daddy said it does. And that's where we at. That's
3: fantastic.
1: That.
3: Hey, by the way, my kids are going to be vacationing in Central Jersey later this summer.
1: Really? Where, if you don't mind, where would they be?
3: I don't know exactly. Somewhere on the shore. But it's downstate Central Jersey. That's what they've told me. Some island. I have no idea.
1: Oh, is it Long Beach Island? Because that's where I vacation every year.
3: Great. Sounds good.
1: Well, there aren't too many islands. There ain't too many islands on the Jersey Shore. So me and the Evans boys might be getting after it at the Jersey Shore this summer. That is a scary proposition. A scary proposition indeed. All right, we'll take a short break. 310-840-4910. The phone number to join the show. When we come back, we'll play another edition of the Sports Geo Game. And then we got a lot of NFL talk coming up later this hour ahead of the NFL schedule release show. He's Brett Evans. I'm Pat Boyle. This is BetMGM Tonight right here on Westwood One Sports.
4: The Knicks are waiting to see who's next. The Pistons and the Cavaliers are still battling for a trip to the Big Apple and the Eastern Conference Finals. 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
12: Here's your 96.7 FM, 1670 AM, The Zone weatherology forecast. Chance of rain showers tonight. Otherwise, cloudy skies expected. Lows level off around 52. Winds out of the south, 8 to 15 miles an hour. A blend of clouds and sun tomorrow. Highs level off around 79. Partly cloudy skies tomorrow night. Thunderstorms likely. Lows level off around 57. Currently, 70. I'm staff meteorologist Megan Mulford on The Zone.
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1: Welcome on back. BetMGM Tonight, Westwood One Sports. He's Brett Evans. I'm Pat Boyle. The phone number to join the show is 310-840-4910. Huge shout out again to Greg Wyshynski, a.k.a. Puck Daddy, for joining us last segment. 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By the way, speaking of which, we mentioned all the early goals in that Canadian Sabres series. Game 5 is underway. We've already got two of them. Two goals in the first freaking 6.5 minutes. Jason Zucker scored for Buffalo 2 minutes in, and Cole Caulfield just answered about 2 minutes ago with his fourth goal of the postseason. So it's 1-1, 12.5 to go in the first period. Just crazy. We'll keep you posted on that game all throughout our show. And again, coming up at the top of the hour, Scott Graham, Mike Golic, special Westwood One Sports NFL schedule release show. We'll be back at 10 p.m. Eastern. Brad, why don't we play a little sports geo game again? Woo! Because it's honestly, it's turning into my favorite segment on our show. It's a game that has swept the country, swept social media. So let's play it. Where sports meets geography. Let's get producer Brandon Combs in the mix to ask us the questions. Let's get our video producer Monty in the mix because he is going to be our mouse clicker. He is going to help us out. And so here we go. We had a pretty damn good round yesterday. What do we get? A possible out of 1,000 points. We got about 947. Let's see if we can get a nearly perfect score tonight, shall we?
2: Amen, man. I absolutely love this game. It is certainly all the rage. And Imani is learning as we are playing. So we're educating not only him, but the masses en route as well. So it wins galore.
1: All right, Combs, get us going.
3: All right, boys, here we go. First things first, Patrick Mahomes played quarterback at this Big 12 school.
2: Well, it's Texas Tech.
1: Okay,
2: it's in Lubbock, Texas.
1: Lubbock.
2: Monty, any clue before we direct you where Lubbock, Texas is? I don't think Monty's got his audio on, maybe, or his mic on.
3: He might not be able to run it at the same time that he's doing the screen. I'm not sure.
4: Can you hear me?
2: Oh, there
4: he
2: is.
3: Oh, there we go.
1: We can hear you, Monty.
2: Do you know where Lubbock, Texas is?
4: I do not.
1: I don't know for sure, but my guess would be north.
2: Yes.
4: Yeah.
2: It's in the panhandle of Texas.
3: It's northwest.
2: Armadillo is the northernmost, decent city, decently sized city in the panhandle of Texas, and just south of Amarillo is Lubbock. So yeah, Monty, about where you're at right now, as a matter of fact. Now a little bit, you gotta go a little further south. A little further south.
4: Maybe let's not zoom in.
2: Yeah, right he's around got this, there.
3: I'd say right around right there in that area.
2: Yeah. Yeah.
1: Monty's got this zoom and everything going.
4: Not bad.
1: All right.
2: There it is.
3: Not bad.
2: Green baby.
3: Not
2: go,
3: bad
2: Monty.
3: At all. All right. Next question. Eli Manning played his college ball in the same southern town as his father, Archie.
1: Oxford.
2: Yeah, Oxford. Where? What state?
1: Mississippi.
2: Mississippi.
1: Queen.
2: That's right, Oxford, Mississippi.
1: It always takes me a minute to remember if it's Mississippi, Alabama, or Alabama, Mississippi. I think Alabama's next to Georgia, right? So Mississippi should be closer to Louisiana.
2: Closer to Louisiana. Yeah. That is correct. So Monty's in the right state. He's got it. Brando, do you know approximately where Oxford is in the great state of Mississippi?
3: I believe it is like closer to the Louisiana border. So
2: yes, I think that is correct.
3: I'm
2: and I'm
3: going to sure
2: say it's like
3: west.
2: South Central?
3: Something like
2: that. Is it
3: that.
2: West or is it?
3: I'm not exactly
2: right
3: 100%.
2: Around there. You guys good with that?
3: Yeah, let's do it.
1: Yeah, rip it.
4: Rip it.
2: All right. Let's do it.
4: Ooh, oh, not even.
3: I was wrong. It's north.
2: Wow, it's way northern Mississippi. I had no idea it was that close to Tennessee.
3: Sometimes you know. You swing and you miss sometimes.
2: We still got a green, baby.
3: All right.
1: Did we get a green for that or we get a yellow?
2: No, we got a green.
4: Yep. We got yellow. Down bottom left corner.
2: Oh, we did? Damn it.
3: Oh, boy.
2: Okay.
3: All right.
2: Redeem ourselves.
3: Oh, next I know question. This one. Paul Gasol won 2002 NBA Rookie of the Year in this city before the 2008 trade to the Lakers.
2: I don't know this. Pat, do you know this?
3: I do.
4: I do not.
1: Memphis, right?
3: Memphis, correct. Which is in Tennessee.
2: Do you know where Memphis, Tennessee is, Monty?
4: It's like the southwest side, I think, right?
3: I believe
2: yes!
3: so.
2: Yes, it's basically hugging the border of Arkansas. So, yes,
4: really?
2: You're there. Keep
4: like
2: yeah,
4: right
2: yeah,
4: here?
2: Yeah, right there. That's Memphis,
1: dog. You got a lot of lights right there. That nailed it. He nailed it.
4: Boom! MVP, baby.
3: Right on. Holy cow.
1: The screen shook.
3: I know. It was like boom. All right.
2: Earthquake. New Madrid fold is active.
3: All right. Let's see here. The next question is, oh God. Siwoo Kim is looking for his first major this week at the PGA Championship. He's from this Asian capital. Is he right. Chinese?
2: I'm Seoul, South Korea.
1: Yep, he's South Korean.
2: He's South Korean, so it's got to be Seoul. Seoul, South Korea. It's the biggest city, one of the biggest cities in Asia, honestly. Far and away the biggest city in Korea.
4: Is it on the border?
2: And they like to drink in Seoul.
3: I have no clue.
2: Yeah, I think it's right. I think it's right on the coastline. You see it just kind of the northwest side. I want to say of Korea,
1: a northwest coast.
4: That's what I was thinking.
2: Yeah, I want to see right there.
4: Right here.
1: Is that a bunch of? So that's the geographic. That's the satellite, though. That almost looks like that looks like barren. Is that all?
2: Oh.
4: Yeah, I can't tell. It looks like there's some kind of shipping port or something too, though.
2: okay. Or maybe it's more central Korea. Plant the flag in Central South Korea, and we're gonna let it ride.
4: That's crazy.
3: That's crazy.
4: Let's go for it.
1: Wait, hold on. Oh, he did it.
4: See, so stuck to the gut.
2: Right,
4: never listened to
2: I
4: Brad
2: was right originally, but we got it.
3: All right.
1: I steered us in the wrong direction.
3: Now the thing is, now you have to find it on my map because that's the only way I can get to the next. Here we go.
4: Just click anywhere. It doesn't matter if you're right.
3: And then next question.
2: He's trying to cook the books.
3: Andres Iniesta scored Spain's only, this is all you, Pat, scored Spain's only goal in the 2010 World Cup final in this African city.
2: Johannesburg?
1: Anybody else know?
3: Yeah, no
1: you nailed it. And I think Johannesburg is South Africa.
2: It's coastal South Africa.
1: It is coastal.
2: Right?

0: I think that's Cape Town. I think that's Cape Town, South Africa.
1: Oh, that might be Cape Town. Could be. So is it the opposite coast?
0: Wait, zoom out real quick.
1: On the eastern side?
2: I thought it was north, but I have no clue.
1: No. Okay, so if you think that's Cape Town on southwest South Africa, I think it's eastern South Africa is where Johannesburg is.
0: Yeah,
1: finally.
0: Yep, right, Monty, like north, southeast, a little bit north of where you have your mouse. Let's go right there.
3: Yeah, I like that.
2: For the record, I think it's north.
3: Ooh.
0: Oh, it was north.
1: It was north.
0: Holmes had the map pulled up. There's no way he knew that.
2: I haven't even clicked it yet. I always forget to click it because I come back.
0: Yeah, you Googled it.
2: Come back to where I Googled it. Jesus Christ. Just can't handle when I'm smarter than you.
1: Oh, we got yellow for that?
2: That's why I beat you at the list.
1: That's highway robbery.
0: Yeah, I mean, we were like halfway across the country.
3: Never forget.
1: What's the final score, Pat? What's the final score?
0: What does that say? Is that 906?
2: 906.
0: Never all right, we broke 900 click, for the though. Second straight day.
1: Yeah, not bad. Not bad.
2: Gotta love it.
1: We'll take it. Win's a win.
3: One perfect score. Don't forget.
1: hey, Memphis, Tennessee. Tennessee.
0: That was a sick get, Memphis, Tennessee, because I had no idea where Memphis was. And Brad, you said it's right on the Arkansas border. And then Monty was like, it looks like all these little lights and stuff. And then the screen literally like a earthquake erupted. That was awesome.
1: It was great. Right. I've been in Memphis, Tennessee. I've road tripped around that area several times, so I knew that. I cannot believe I did not know exactly where Oxford, Mississippi was. Maybe it was confusing with Starkville.
0: Real quick, before we go to break, Brad, if you thought the first couple minutes of that Canadian Sabres game was nuts, would you like to take a guess how many goals have been scored since?
1: Two additional.
0: Try four additional. There's five goals already in the first 13 minutes of the game. It's 3-2 Sabres with 6:30 left to go in the first period. Oh my goodness.
1: Oh my God.
0: Imagine if you took the over, you basically almost cashed it in the first period. Yeah, after Caulfield scored, Josh Doan made it 2-1 Buffalo, then Alexander Tache made it 2-2, and then Konstas Helenius made it 3-2 Sabres. Five goals in the first 13 minutes of the That came in the first. There was five goals in the first 10 minutes. We actually haven't had a goal in the last 4 minutes. It's been a defensive battle all of a sudden. Crazy, crazy game. All right, let's take a short break. 310-840-4910. When we come back, we'll do a little NFL over-under. I'll try not to lose my mind about the news of Malik Nabers today for the Giants. And then again, at the top of the hour, it's Scott Graham and Mike Golic for an NFL Westwood One Sports schedule release special. Until then, we got you covered. He's Brad Evans. I'm Pat Boyle. 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
4: The Brewers would fall last night to the Padres 3-1 after Abner Uribe gave up a three-run shot in the top of the ninth to Gavin Sheets to see the Padres overcome Jacob Mizorowski's third straight scoreless outings as he would go seven innings, allowing four hits, walking none, and striking out 10 batters. At one point, he retired 14 straight batters. Here's more from Mizorowski.
8: Honestly, you know, it's incredible that, you know, I got out in five pitches or something like that every inning, so... You know, that kind of got me to the position where I could, you know, stretch it in the seventh and possibly the eighth. But, you know, it was everything was working, so really clicked.
4: Over his last three outings, Mizorowski has allowed six hits in 18 and one-third innings work with 29 strikeouts and four walks, lowering his ERA to 2.12. The Brewers now turn their attention to the rubber match as they'll take on the Padres this afternoon at American Family Field. Turning to the Packers, tonight at 7 o'clock, the NFL is set to release its schedule for all 32 teams, but we do know of a few. The Packers will take on the Rams at SoFi Stadium the night before Thanksgiving, and it's reported the Packers will take on the Chicago Bears at Soldier Field on Christmas, both airing on Netflix.
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0: Off to the final whistle. 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
1: All right. Welcome on back. BetMGM tonight. Westwood One Sports. He's Brad Evans. I'm Pat Boyle. Don't forget, coming up in less than 20 minutes, Scott Graham, Mike Golic will take over for the Westwood One Sports NFL schedule release show. All 272 games will be unfurled, and then we will join you again at 10 p.m. Eastern for the final hour as normal of our show. We'll have all the instant reactions, all the week one games. I'll rank them all. Who's got the toughest schedule? Who's got the easiest schedules? Some of the best games of the year to look out for, so you don't want to miss that. But first, Brad, let's talk some more over-unders here. Our friends at BetMGM have released a lot of the season-long yards for a lot of players, and so we've got to incorporate some news and nuggets here on some of these players over the last couple of days, including some very concerning news, if I'm not going to lie, for my New York Giants and Malik Nabers. The Giants and Malik Nabers are targeting week one as his return date, but he had a second surgery. Remember, tore his ACL last year in week four against the Titans, or against the Chargers, I believe it was. And then he needed a cleanup procedure. And the surgery was to remove scar tissue that was causing stiffness. That's a big yikes. I'm trying not to freak the hell out, but Malik Nabers, hopefully still on track to return for week one. I mean, it's May. I don't know, man. I'm trying to keep it together here. I'm trying to be, it's no big deal, but everybody's freaking out. All my fellow Giants fan friend, all my fellow Giants fan friends. I can't even speak because I'm trying to keep it together. Should I be freaking out about Malik Nabers, or should I be keeping it together? And our friends at BetMGM have him for 1,025 receiving yards here this upcoming season. And when you look at Malik Nabers and what he did in his rookie season, he had 1,204. So what do you think? Malik Nabers, is he poised to put up numbers like his rookie season, or do you think that injury may cause a lot of doubt?
2: Look, I don't have MD next to my name by any stretch of the imagination, but you know, from what I've read, it's just a typical cleanup procedure when you're having major knee surgery. And of course, that injury occurred barely in the season last year, so he's had plenty of time to recover and recuperate. That procedure, the cleanup one, happened a few days ago. It wasn't like yesterday, the day before. It was, at least like 3-4 weeks ago. So I think he's going to be all systems go. They may bring him along slowly when training camp opens in late July and early August. They may, keep him wrapped in bubble wrap through much of the preseason, but there's no reason to raise any red flags or raise a concern or alarm. I have supreme confidence in Malik Nabers. I think he's going to play, a majority of the season. And if you see what he is capable of, he is going to be a target's hog in this offense, which is really emerging, really rising with Jackson Dart now, behind the center and, at the controls. You look at Malik Nabers, Mike Clay's got him projected for 157 targets, 99 catches, 1,318 yards. The over-under right now at BetMGM is only 1,025.5 receiving yards, and it's juiced to the under. It's plus 105 on the over. I'm going to confidently take the over. He's one of the best yards after catch and contact of wide receivers in the game. He's an air yards maestro. He was top five in that category a couple of seasons ago. He had the top target share a couple of seasons ago as well. In that 15 games that he played, as you mentioned, over 1,200 yards. Honestly, that might be the floor for Malik Nabers. So no reason to press the panic button. He is going right now late second round in best ball fantasy drafts. He's a guy whose stock may plummet a little bit in your local fantasy football drafts because people are going to be very skittish about drafting a guy who's had a couple of knee procedures, but I'm going to, pounce like a panther in those situations. If he slips to round three, round four, he will turn a tidy profit this year, and he is going to be incredible on the field. I think he's going to play a majority of the season.
1: I hope so. I mean, come on. Daniel Jones tears his Achilles in November. He's going to be ready to go for he's already ready to go. And Malik Nabers tore his ACL back in September. A guy that's 22, 23 years old. And you're telling me he might not be ready to start the season 12, 11 months later? Come on.
2: Right.
1: I mean, geez. Got to be kidding me if you're going to tell me we're going to get. I can already see it now. I can already see it now, Brad. Adam Schefter, Ian Rappaport, Tom Pelissero, whoever reporting, Malik Nabers might not be ready for the first 2 weeks of the season. Giants considering putting him on the PUP list. I can already see it. I can already see it. I get my hopes up.
2: Relax. You're going to be fine. 10 wins.
1: I'm expecting the playoffs, and I'm just waiting. Just waiting for the other shoe to drop, Brad. I'm just waiting for it.
2: No, have confidence. Have confidence. Exhale.
1: All right. Getting hot. Getting hot.
2: You are.
1: All right, let's move on to the guy that, as the playoffs went on, he got worse. That was after a pretty damn historic rookie season. How does Drake May do in year two with the New England Patriots? Again, big question mark here on his passing yards. We're kind of assuming that the New England Patriots are going to make a trade for A.J. Brown here in the next, in 3 weeks' time. As of now, it's Stephon Diggs gone. Romeo Doubs in. Kayshon Booty still there. Matt Collins still there. DeMario Pop Douglas still there. Kyle Williams, same two running backs, Ramondre and Travion Henderson. Hunter Henry still there. A lot of continuity. You throw A.J. Brown into the mix, then I really start feeling good about this over. But Drake May, 3,750 passing yards last year in his rookie season. Mr. Drake May had year two. He had 4,394 yards. Patriots did play a historically easy schedule. He's going to get less than 600 yards, 600 yards less this season. I'm not buying it, Brad, especially if they do get A.J. Brown. I'd be going over on this.
2: Definitely, or this is a soft, I mean, soft number. Of course, you got to take injury into consideration. But, you know, if you're going to look at some of the quarterback offerings that are out there, generally speaking, they're somewhat safe by comparison to running back, wide receiver, with the punishment those guys' bodies generally take on a year-in, year-out basis. But, 600-yard differential from last year, that seems outrageous that this number is this low. Mike Clady, ESPN's kind of projected for 4,094 passing yards this year. And you got to remember, too, Drake May was one of the most accurate quarterbacks in the NFL last season. According to Pro Football Focus, he was number 4 in adjusted completion percentage. According to Player Profiler, he was number 4 as well in deep ball completion percentage. And this is a team that was run heavy. Remember, New England was number 25 in pass play percentage last season. They got a top half offensive line. You bring in A.J. Brown with the continuity that you mentioned with some of the other weapons on this roster. How is this number only 3,750 and a half? That one seems like a bye, bye, bye, and I'm not quoting in sync.
1: Well, yeah, I'm going to ask you the same exact thing about the next one. How is Joe Burrow's passing yards only 4,000? But then again, this is basically a referendum on whether or not Joe Burrow will stay healthy, because that has been the biggest issue with Joe Burrow since he came into the league in 2020. He's played six seasons here. Joe Burrow, if he plays more than 10 games, easily clears 4,000 yards. In the three seasons that he played at least 16 games, 4,900, 4,475, and 4,600. He's missed at least half or close to half of the season in the other 3 years because of various injuries. So I could basically ask you, is Joe Burrow going to get hurt or not? But at 4,000 yards, if he's healthy, I don't see how he doesn't clear this.
2: Well, here are my concerns. A, as you mentioned, the health. B, the offensive line still stinks. They're projected to be like a bottom five unit in pass blocking efficiency yet again. And that just raises another level of concern. The defense is much improved. So Joe Burrow may not have to pass and play catch up as much as we've seen historically here in recent seasons. Remember last year, that was a team that had the second highest pass play percentage in the entirety of the NFL. I love me some Joe Burrow, but with improved defense, with the injury risk that is involved because that offensive line is going to be a bit of a sieve. They may also lean a little bit more on my guy getting down with some Chase Brown. I think 4,000 and a half is a tick too high. I take the under.
1: Wow. Wow. If you're telling me he plays at least 16 games and he somehow throws for less than 4,000 yards, I think that is insane. It's insane to think of a possibility of that happening. All right, let's rip through a couple of more here. Devon Achane, fresh off of his four-year, $68 million contract extension. The superstar of the Miami Dolphins. Again, new offense. No Mike McDaniel there anymore. Malik Willis is the quarterback. The top receivers are Malik Washington and Jalen Tolbert and Tutu Atwell. So it's basically, I feel like they're going to have teams stack in the box against Devon Achane. 1,050 rushing yards. He's awesome. I would lean under here, though, because everybody's going to sell out on the run and force Miami to beat him through the air. What do you think, Brad?
2: I agree. I mean, Mike Clay's got projected for over 1,300 rushing, and I think that's cray-cray. He was number one in yak per attempt last season, forced a missed tackle 20.6% of the time, was number five in yards created per touch. The advanced analytics are incredible. The offensive line stinks, and I agree, man. I think he's going to be more valuable as a pass catcher than as a rusher. So I'll have been laying down under with you.
1: All right, let's do one more here. Kenneth Walker III, a brand new member of the Kansas City Chiefs, the reigning MVP of the Super Bowl. 925 and a half rushing yards is his number. He had 1,027 rushing yards last year for Seattle, had over 1,050 in his rookie year, but in the triple digits in the other two seasons so far in his NFL career. So what do you think? Kenneth Walker, over or under? Is he get close to 1,000 or does he stay under 900?
2: Daddy want, daddy need, daddy gotta have it. Come on, yeah, we're bringing up the sledgehammer of the over. This is crazy. 925 and a half rush yards for Kenneth Walker III. Who is this competition going to be? It's not going to be Amari DeMarcado. It's not going to be anybody else on this roster. Isaiah Pacheco's now in Detroit. He is going to tear it up. I know he got questions about the offensive line. He's not going to see a whole lot of stack fronts because of Patty Mahomes. And he is peak efficient on a per-touch basis. He was number three in total missed tackles for us last season. He was top 20 knack per attempt. I think he clears this by like 300 yards, way over.
1: Wow. That is, I mean, look, again, barring he stays healthy, I agree with you. I agree. He's not splitting time with Zach Charbonnet. Like you mentioned, Amari DeMarcado, Emmett Johnson. Come on. Get lost. Get real. Kenneth Walker III, assuming he stays healthy, he's going to have a massive season. I agree. All right, Brad, any final words before we turn things over to Scott Graham and Mike Golic?
2: Yeah, Cubs, maybe actually score some runs. Enjoy the NFL release.
1: All right, I'll be back at 10 p.m. Eastern to break down all the games, the schedule release. But until then, we turn things over. Scott Graham, Mike Golic, the NFL schedule release show right here on Westwood One Sports.
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1: Well, the Aliens should have been suspended for Game 5 last night, but we all know Adam Silver didn't have the spine for that. So kudos to Wemby, who dominated right from the tip en route to 27 points and 17 boards in a massive Spurs win. I still think Anthony Edwards' heroics sends this series to a Game 7, but we're one Spurs win away from a Thunder Spurs Conference Finals that will break just about every NBA viewership record that exists. I'm Pat Boyle.
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21: The start of the NFL season this upcoming year will be, of course, the week of Labor Day, right after Labor Day. Hello, everybody. Welcome back, National Football League.
22: Darnold turns, gives to Walker. Hole on the left side to the 10. Walker, a burst to the 5, and tumbles across the goal line for a Seattle touchdown. And the road is on in the Pacific Northwest. It's 33-6, Seattle.
21: And you're going to get the Seahawks playing, team to be named later, on Wednesday night. Wednesday night NFL opener. And then you will get a Thursday primetime game.
23: Australia's first ever NFL match will be staged in Melbourne at the MCG with the blockbuster now locked in.
24: We know the Ravens and the Cowboys got each other on a schedule this year, but the game will not be played in Baltimore at M&T Bank Stadium. The game will also not be played in Dallas at AT&T Stadium. This game is going to be international.
25: Specifically Rio de Janeiro for the first time in the NFL's history.
0: for a Brazil game this season.
22: On the right hash, in the shotgun, Allen gets the snap, drives the right side, and Josh Allen is in for a Buffalo touchdown.
2: The Bills are set to host the Lions in their home opener at the new Highmark Stadium in week two on Thursday Night Football.
16: Love looking out to his left. Now brings Reed in motion, takes the snap, back to throw. Love looking, looking, throws left side. Dobbs is wide open. He makes the catch in the end zone. Touchdown, Green Bay.
18: The NFL announced the first ever Thanksgiving Eve game, and the Packers will be playing in it. Green Bay will travel to L.A. to face the Rams on Wednesday, November 25th.
19: And the league just confirmed the Bears will face the Lions in a Thanksgiving matchup.
25: Okay. The Cowboys will be playing the Eagles on Thanksgiving.
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28: Shotgun snap, 44 Seattle. He's hit as he drops back. The ball free. Picked up by Nwosu. Running down the side. 30, 20, 10, 5. Touchdown. It's picked off and a touchdown. And that will seal it seems right now for the season.